this is just unacceptable all the way around. And maybe you've got a suggestion because I might be running out of them, but definitely want to hear the rest of the story. 888-876-5593 if you want to join us on WGN Radio.

0: the difference.
1: WGN Radio, I'm Raleigh James. Dinah Washington, and that's for Jean and for Kimberly. Mercury, 1959. What a difference a day makes. Back to Fran. And, you know, I'm sitting here thinking there's got to be an answer here. So, again, to review, Gary is not fully ambulatory, and so he's in a lot of pain as far as that goes. And getting an appointment is very difficult. More to the point, getting there is very difficult. There's got to be some options here.
2: Yeah, a friend of mine, a friend of ours brought over a rollator today because
1: they're great.
2: That, you know, she thought that might help, but he's a big guy, and it was not quite, I don't know, the way it was set up, it was actually, he almost fell trying to, you know, get into the seat and that sort of thing. And so,
1: well, you know, you're not
2: no, this is not going to work. So I'm going to try to see if I can get him a wheelchair from somewhere. I'm going to call elder care or some, you know, because I'm I've done business with them before, and so I might see if they have something, but I'm not sure, you know, how I'm going to push him down there with a wheelchair and a cane. But
1: does he have enough? Does he have enough arm strength to push himself?
2: His arm strength seems to be pretty good, but he wears out very easily.
1: Oh yeah,
2: He's just, you know, he comes back from the bathroom and he's just huffing and puffing. I mean, you know.
1: No, I got that. Absolutely,
2: and,
1: I understand.
2: Yeah,
1: but even
2: and
1: if
2: of course,
1: you,
2: when he tried to walk downstairs that time, and I didn't know he was as bad as he was, he didn't tell me, and you know, I would have never asked him to do that. But you know, when he came back, he was just, you know, clammy and you know, all that, and so, but gonna, you know, he said, well, it's just the way it is. No, it's not. No.
1: Well, regardless of it being the way it is, even if we have to wait till the 22nd, which I hope you don't, but even if you do, between now and then, you have to find a way for him to be able to get there. So these are two different problems. Now, okay, you mentioned some more of the rollator. You know, you're not supposed to sit in them normally.
2: Well, they have it has a seat.
1: Oh, I know it does. But that's for when you're really exhausted and you turn around and pull the seat down and sit on it. But that's not how you ambulate with them.
2: No, he knows that.
1: Okay,
2: no, that was not not the entire problem. I don't know exactly. They were both working with it, and I was sitting here, and I didn't really, you know, I didn't really get the gist of what they were doing because I didn't see it. I did look at it after he tried, and I don't know, it just didn't work for him, but that's why I was going to try to get him a wheelchair, because then our friend can wheel him
1: out of here,
2: because neither one of us can carry him out, you know.
1: No, that's a good answer. Now, this should absolutely, I mean, you're on a form of Medicaid in the state. This should actually be something that is covered. So what it really takes is someone to write the prescription.
2: Yeah. Well, he's not. He's just on Medicare. I'm the one that's Medicare and Medicaid.
1: Okay.
2: Still,
1: well, let me ask you: with Medicare, does he have a supplement plan?
2: He has one of those Medicare,
1: either Medicare Advantage or Medicare or Medigap policy, like a Plan G or something like that.
2: I'm not sure exactly what it is. Neither is he. It's so hard to get through these garbled. It's a Humana Plus thing.
1: No, it sounds like it might be a form of Advantage. I don't know. But what you need to do is find out who can sign off on this for you so you can get this, because that is absolutely covered for medical need. But somebody's going to have to sign off on it for it to work. Now, I mean, if worse came to worse, we can mail you a wheelchair. but you know, I'm pretty sure that, hell, the postage on that probably be cheaper to just send you the money to buy one.
2: I've actually looked at some little heavier rollators on on Amazon, but I don't know. You know, I don't want to get it and then have to send it back.
1: Right. No. Well, if he can't manage with a rollator, and it really does kind of require him to be walking with it, and if you're really saying he really can't walk, he needs to be seated, then you are looking at a wheelchair. But this absolutely should be covered. But now you have a primary care doctor, right?
2: Yes.
1: All right. Can you actually get a hold of this person?
2: Not usually. I usually have to leave messages, so that's why today when I actually had an appointment with him, it just kind of worked out that way. And he said, "Well, how are things going?" And I said, "Well, you know, with me, it's the usual stuff, but I'm worried about Gary." And so he's both our primary care. So he said, "Oh, what's going on?" So I was able to tell him, and you know, he did his due diligence as far as, you know, telling them to, you know, and he did give him something for the pain. He gave him some kind of steroid thing. Oh, goody, you know.
1: Yeah, right.
2: Pregnosolome or something like that. Methotrexate or something.
1: All right.
2: So, you know, he takes six of them one day and, you know, in the morning, and then, goes down.
1: Oh, God.
2: Well,
1: here's the deal. You've got to get a hold of him again to get him somehow, even leaving messages or whatever, because if he'll write the prescription for this to be a medical necessity, you should be able to get this.
2: Okay. Yeah. There's also a place that you can borrow. That's where she got the rollator, and she's going to see if they have a wheelchair there.
1: Yeah, and if you can do that short term, that's fine. But ultimately, when you get to the doctor, he should be able to have a wheelchair available to him, period.
2: Right, yeah. So I will do that, because I was going to try to call him again.
1: And tell him what's going on
2: and see if he can fix it.
1: Because it sounds like, to me, the bigger problem isn't even having to wait, though. Believe me, when you're in pain, oh, yes, it is. I get that. But the biggest problem I see is you've got to be ready for him to be able to get there.
2: Right.
1: And so,
2: and he can walk a short ways with his walker, but then he has to sit down.
1: Right. Well, and that, you know, I mean, if worse came to worse, so you do that, and you just leave plenty of time for that, you know. But we're hoping it doesn't come to that. I'd like to see it be a little easier.
2: Yeah, we mapped out all the places he can sit down between here and there.
1: Right. Of course.
2: You know, and that kind of thing. And there are, since this is a senior building, there are also bars that he can hold on to if need be. They're not everywhere, but they're in a lot of places. So, you know, that's one good thing about living in one of these senior buildings.
1: Yeah.
2: You know, they have those kinds of things. But I'm not giving up.
1: Oh no, I know you're not. You're a wonderful advocate for him, and I know you're not. But this is just—it's horribly frustrating, because it's operating on many levels right now. So that's why I'm trying to parse it, take it apart. The thing that we know is we should be able to get him a wheelchair, or some device that will allow him to at least get from point A to point B, or he's not going to the doctor.
2: Right, and I was even going to, you know, he said no on that. I was even going to say, well, I'm calling an ambulance.
1: Well, if you had to, but, you'd rather not get into that, because then they'll say, well, it wasn't necessary, and we're going to charge you, and all that crap.
2: Yeah, so, that's what he was afraid of.
1: Yeah, right.
2: Said, well, you know, you get on the floor, and I'll tell him you fell, because you did fall earlier.
1: Right.
2: You know?
1: Well, if it came to that, I mean, I guess you could be creative, but we'd like to solve it a little different than that.
2: Yeah, no, he doesn't want me to do that, and I understand.
1: Yeah, absolutely,
2: you
1: I
2: know?
1: Do. So,
2: I mean,
1: you'll come up with Plan B. But yeah, you're going to stay on it. But so the first thing is getting him a wheelchair or some device where he can at least get from point A to point B.
2: Right.
1: Yeah, because when that's over your head, that makes it all unmanageable to think, oh my God, how am I even going to get there? You know, that shouldn't have to be on your worry list.
2: No. And, you know, even if we had a friend here, you know, it might be, I don't know how they'd get him down there unless the friend happened to own a wheelchair.
1: Well, that's what I'm saying.
2: You're
1: right. Right, right. You can't rely on friends to be able to carry him, let's face it. So, with that in mind, we need to solve the wheelchair problem first.
2: Yeah. So, I don't know, man. It seems like right now everybody seems to be going through it.
1: Yeah.
2: I was just listening to Jean, and my heart goes out to her she's usually so... she's such an inspiration. When I get kind of down, right. I think about her, and I think, you know...
1: Right, she's, really, she's unstoppable. I agree.
2: But I just have the greatest respect for her, and I'm so sorry for, you know...
1: Yeah.
2: When because she's really sounding down and scared, and I understand that.
1: I do, too.
2: And Laura... I hope she gets better, and yeah, you know, she's one of my favorite callers.
1: Yeah,
2: and it's kind of interesting how your show actually does bring people together sometimes, and it's great because we met Johnny and Gary through your show,
1: right?
2: And Laura and Lisa became friends through the show, so that's really a good thing, and a lot of times I just feel better just calling.
1: Oh, absolutely. And having friends and people, we don't realize it as much when we're younger, but it really changes the quality of our life when we know we've got someone we can reach out to. It makes all the difference in the world, even if they don't have the answer or they can't do something concrete, just that they're there.
2: Right. So I really appreciate your show for that reason, for one thing, because, so many times when I'm feeling down, I call and I feel better.
1: Good.
2: Even if you don't have the answer, I just feel better.
1: And, yeah, good. Well, somebody's out there. It's the human connection.
2: Yeah, that's it. And that's what you provide here. So. And
1: it's so missing, increasingly as things get automated and everything is, you'll have voicemail or whatever. It's being more needed now than ever. Yes.
2: And especially because Gary and I are pretty much all we have.
1: Right. And that's so scary. I get that.
2: It is very scary. And, we go to events here and so forth, but people don't speak to us.
1: Oh, God.
2: And it's not that we're not friendly, and I try to do my best, but it's, we try to do our best, but, it just, we wind up going down there and talking to each other. We might as well stay up here where we're comfortable.
1: Exactly.
2: And talk to each other.
1: Right, exactly. No, I got that. But, yeah, I would say as bad.

0: I would do it even though the likelihood is it's going to be a waste of your time. But just one of those times, maybe it won't be.
1: Right. Yeah. And there was a long time when I had, you know, the agoraphobia was pretty bad.
0: Oh, yeah. Yeah, no, I can fully understand that. Sure.
1: Yeah. That's better. It's not gone, but
0: right.
1: You know,
0: manageable.
1: I can do the familiar.
0: Right. Right. Well, yeah. I'm so sorry. I wish I had better advice, but yeah, get to that GP of yours no matter what you have to do to get him on the phone. Have him write a prescription for medical necessity for the wheelchair. And if he gives you any grief on it, which I don't think, but if there's something that I don't know about, just ask him, say, "Hey, I can't even get to the doctor. How am I going to be able to do this? Why, if we can't do that, what do you got for plan B?"
1: Right. Yeah.
0: You know, just make it his problem.
1: Right. I can do that.
0: Yeah, and I would, because chances are he's got a better suggestion than I do.
1: Yeah, so far I'm pretty impressed with him.
0: That's great. Well, the fact that you got him today, I know you had an appointment and all that, but even just got him, that's pretty good. Hang on a minute. Don't go away. Stay right where you are.
1: Okay.
0: In fact, I'm going to leave you actually there. Let me see if I can do this without screwing up all the phones. Ha. All right. And go here and see if I can have Donna, who wants to weigh in on the discussion, join me here. Donna, are you there?
2: Hi.
0: Hi, Donna. All right.
1: Hi, Donna.
2: I'm a Humana Advantage patient.
0: Okay.
2: And I know in Illinois that if I call my primary care physician, let him know that I need a durable piece of equipment, that he will be able to get a wheelchair out to me. I know that because I have one. It took 24 hours to get it delivered. If he's a bariatric patient, a little bit fluffier than many, you have to let him know that so that it's going to be the right size. Next, Humana Advantage also has social workers, and the social workers are really good at letting you know what alternatives you have for transportation. If you're a Medicaid patient in Illinois, once you get a Medicaid Regional Transit Authority number from the RTA, I don't know if Fran is in Illinois.
0: No, she's in Texas.
1: No, I'm in Texas.
2: Okay, it's very possible that as a Medicaid patient, you will have wheelchair-accessible transportation.
0: Yeah, we've talked about that. It's sort of accessible.
2: Sort of accessible. Mm. Usually you have to call them the day before you need the transportation.
1: Yeah, that's what we're on. We have paratransit here, and he's not ordinarily a wheelchair person, so they don't have, but I can talk to something like that.
0: And I would do whatever it takes to find out what kind of insurance Gary has, because if he's on some kind of an Advantage plan, a lot of this, just like Donna's saying, may be really simple, stupid. But that's where your primary is going to know, and their office is going to know exactly what his insurance is.
1: Right.
0: So.
2: And if he is an Advantage, there's a social worker attached. And the social worker will be able to at least tell you what transportation and how to get to it. I'm wheelchair bound, and I'm able to call up and get to my doctor, dentist, wherever I need to go. And the RTA here in Illinois now has something that once you get an RTA card, now this is just for Illinois.
0: Yeah.
2: You can use an Uber driver to get you wherever you want, and that does not take 24-hour notice. You give them your RTA number and $3, and I think it's $3.50, and you've got a free ride.
0: Yeah, and there may be tie-ins like that, Fran. They may be a little different, you know, in Texas, but there may be things that we don't know about yet.
2: And you can use
1: There's a social worker that comes here. I can also talk to her.
0: Good.
1: She comes on Wednesday.
2: If you've got paratransit, it's very possible you can give them a call and find out if they have wheelchair-accessible tie-ins.
0: Well, they sort of, absolutely. All right, thank you, Donna. I really appreciate
1: it. Thank you so much, Donna. I appreciate it.
2: Good luck, darling.
0: All right.
1: Thank you.
2: Bye-bye.
1: Thank you.
0: Yeah.

0: And absolutely make use of the social worker when she comes. And we want to do something before that, but I would definitely I would definitely talk to her then as well, because very often they have access to a lot of things.
1: Right.
0: Because this is just not acceptable, and I don't think we've heard the end of it. I think that you will prevail.
1: I sure will try. I'll give it my best.
0: Keep me posted.
1: I will.
0: All right. Thanks. Appreciate it.
1: Thank you so much, Raleigh.
0: Absolutely.
1: And if you can play me something funny, I'd appreciate it.
0: All right. Let me think of that. I'll try to come back with something funny next on WGN Radio. Good deal.
1: Thank you.

0: hurried to me slowly, cause the time had come to go. I said I'd wait forever if it wouldn't take too long. Then silently we harmonized this crazy mixed up song.
1: Be kind to your web footed friends, for a duck may be somebody's mother. Be kind to the denizen of the swamp, he's a dilly, true.

0: Well, that pretty much is a wrap.
1: Midnight.
0: And yes, Peter Lynn Hayes and Mary Healy, Six Records, 1954, I think. And yeah, great lines in that. Of course, at the end, you may think that this is the end. Well, it is, and that is how it ends. And that's how this ends, and thanks to Bob and everybody else. And I think we're already in the news. So if you're listening on the stream, I'll say we'll talk to you next Monday. All right, I didn't find out when we're live again, so I will on the stream. We're done on the air, but if you listen on the stream, let's see if I can tell you this. Let's see, WGN Radio, that's where I look it up, because the only way I know is what's on their website. Let's see, what do they have for next week? Looking, checking, still checking, one moment. Looks like regular show on Monday for Monday Night Trivia. That'll be 10 p.m. Tuesday, I believe, 10:30. All right, so a little half hour late on Tuesday. And full show on Wednesday, and looks like 10:30 on Thursday. So mostly full shows. And until then, we'll take care of yourself. And we will, of course, tomorrow night, I'll replay Monday Night Trivia, and I'll get the replay up on this, too. So, again, thanks to Engineer Bob, and thanks to John, and, of course, you who called.
2: Smashed Evidence, plus Goons Gone Wild, and Sky High Stupidity. I'm Grant Marshall, 2020 news, real stories, real fun. Cell shock. In Iowa City, cops say an intoxicated man went cellularly berserk, allegedly punching a woman, pilfering her pricey iPhone, then pounding the purloined phone to pieces because he didn't appreciate being recorded. He desperately denied the punch, suggesting she fell. Police preferred a different plan: robbery, criminal mischief, and public intoxication. 3 charges, 0 bars, except the ones he's behind. Rock, paper, robbery. Louisville, Kentucky cops say 2 reckless robbers played rock, paper, scissors before allegedly pulling pistols and pouncing on a pair of people. Police say the game-playing goons demanded cash and car keys, then their sidewalk shakedown spiraled into a full-blown home invasion and carjacking. Detectives dealt the duo a decidedly different game: arrest and arraignment. Rock beat scissors, but handcuffs beat holdups. The wrong stuff. A Florida vacation flies into federal fury. Authorities say a tourist launched an unauthorized drone from Playa Linda Beach, buzzing 230 feet skyward and allegedly capturing Kennedy Space Center, despite numerous no-drone notices and an on-screen warning. Investigators say the forbidden flight was finally grounded, the sky spy seized, and the sightseeing suspect slapped with federal charges. Next trip, pal, try a postcard. It doesn't need FAA clearance. And that's what's happening. I'm Grant Marshall, 2020 News.
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0: WGN Radio. I'm Raleigh James. 3 hours to spend together. If it is on your mind, it'll be on mine, particularly if it has no consequence whatsoever. I don't spend a lot of time thinking about the dictionary, actually, but it undergoes revision from time to time, except, of course, in France, where the French will not allow a word to be deleted or added, which makes it interesting in the digital world, don't you know? But dictionaries apparently fall into one of two camps. They are either descriptivist or prescriptionist. And the latter means explicit rules how language, grammar, and words operate. Well, most modern lexicographers are not following that guideline. They are descriptivist, meaning that they record how language is used by people regardless. Yeah, absolutely. So consequently, words sometimes fall out of the dictionary. Now, more often we talk about what words are added, but in this case, eight that are scheduled for elimination, so to speak. And some of them are obvious. Others, I think, should stay. In fact, I think we should start using them. But one of the obvious that's going to go is aerodrome, which is a British English term referring, of course, to airport, which has replaced it. So, all right, I can live without that. Alienism? All right. It's an obsolete term for what? Psychiatry. The treatment of mental illness. Yes, alienism. Kind of like that. Brabble. Yeah, and I think that should come back into fashion. It's a synonym for squabble or quarrel or argue. Yes, brabble. That's pretty good. Yeah, now here's my favorite, though. Never heard of this before, and already I love it. They're going to get rid of deliciate. Oh, I like deliciate. Didn't even know what it meant, but I like it. Well, apparently it means to amuse or please oneself by indulging in revels. I have no idea. It traces back to the Latin word delicatus, which, you know, means delicate, but obviously has a number of points to it which could confuse anybody. But they're dropping it from common use. Now, I think deliciate should stay. We might want to change the meaning. I've got a few suggestions, but all right, here's another one. Frigorific. Now, see, I would have thought that was out of an Austin Powers movie or something. But apparently, no. It's an ancient adjective. Well, maybe not ancient, but from Old English. Using to describe something that causes cold or chilling. Well, yeah, we have frigid now. But, man, you go outside, it's minus 10 below. Man, that's frigorific. We should bring it back. Instead, it's slated for elimination soon in a dictionary near you. Super irrigation. All right, which sounds somewhat like an advanced form of interrogation, but it's not. Super irrigation means going above and beyond what is required by obligation, duty, or need. So its roots lie in medieval Latin, and I guess nobody super irrigates anymore. And yonker, yes, originally a young man or a child, also a former department store, yes, yonkers. And they say there isn't need for that in the dictionary anymore, so it's going. Well, I vote for deliciate coming back into use, and frigorific should not leave us, and I have spoken. All right, so 888-876-5593-8888. Raleigh, now about something that may have a little more substance, we'll find out. Jay in Green Valley, welcome back to WGN Radio.
1: Good evening, Raleigh.
0: How are you?
1: Fine. How are you doing?
0: All right, what's going on?
1: Good. I've got 4 points for internet frauds.
0: Okay.
1: And scams that are going, it's just a little bit of an update.
0: Yes.
1: First off, I'll start with Amazon has started to, if you're getting messages that from Amazon that there's something going on and you want to check, Amazon has made it easy now to check to see if something's really coming from Amazon or not. You can log into the Amazon shopping app and you can type in the Alexa for shopping chat, for example. Did Amazon email me? Did Amazon call me? You can also visit the Identify a Scam page to submit any message for verification. And a third one is to submit your question or forward a specific email to verify@amazon.com.
0: And all that is good, but the reality is really easy. Anytime you get any mail purportedly from anyone, do not click on any links, do not respond to it. Go to the site yourself, log on to your own account and see what's there.
1: And that's correct. Second one is it's open enrollment time again for Medicare, and a high time for scams and frauds. And with AI, it's or SI, whatever you want to call it, it's ripe for being tapped onto that. The third one is sponsored links. When you do a Google search and you see on top sponsored links, well, the scammers just buy those sponsored links with their phony internet links.
0: Yes.
1: So don't click on sponsored links.
0: Good point. I agree with that. And you're right. With AI being what it is, the scammers are buying those at like $50,000 a clip. And the worst thing they're doing, as far as I'm concerned, is they're phonying up websites that look like a real local business. Let's say you want a plumber or whatever. And you go there and you think you're calling John's Plumbing. You're actually talking to an AI person in subcontinent Africa or something. So you're absolutely right. If it says sponsored, ignore it. And, you know, I do that actually with the Amazon links too. I know most of them are not scams, but I figure if they're going to the top of the class because someone's paid for it, I really don't want to see it.
1: Yeah, so true. And the fourth one is going back to what's called the buddy system. So you have friends who you might suspect that they might be taken or have been taken by a scam. Start a buddy system with these people, or even at your church or wherever you're at, or groups that you're at, and you have people, you know, hey, become a buddy with them. You know, say, hey, if you ever get something, a call or something like that, and you're unsure of it, just call me.
0: Yeah.
1: Or get something like that. One of the things that the scammers do is, oh, don't talk to anybody. You can't hang up. This is important. If you hang up, we're going to send the police out and you're going to go to jail and all that. But start a buddy system, you know.
0: Yeah, never hesitate to hang up as far as that goes. And also, never hesitate not to answer the phone. Yes, caller ID spoofing can act like it's real, but the bottom line is if you even doubt the number and you've never seen it before, let it go to voicemail.
1: Yeah, that's always number one.
0: Yeah.
1: But in case something happens like that, or some people might be fooled. For whatever reason, that I be fooled sometime? You betcha.
0: Any one of us can, because I'll tell you what it takes, and people don't realize it. When we're otherwise engaged in something, when we're busy anyway, when we get something and we're trying to go through 20 things in 20 minutes, we very often, oh yeah, I'll check this out. No, that's the time to pull back and say later.
1: Yeah, that's always a good thing to do. On a sad note, I don't know if you knew John Bissett from Radio World.
0: Yes, of course.
1: He did the, He passed away today.
0: No. So. Oh, yeah. And he used to sell for Telos, actually. I bought equipment from John, you know, well, through him. They always used local dealers and stuff. But, I didn't even know he was ill. And, you know, he promised, he said, you know, I'm going to pay you a visit. And that was about a year ago and hadn't heard since. Was he ill?
1: Yes, he had been ill for not for too long. Well, off and on for maybe a year, but it got increasingly worse.
0: Oh.
1: So I just found out about it today. So I thought I might pass that on.
0: Now there was when I first looked it up in Obits, the first one that came up was a guy who died last year, so not the same guy, clearly.
1: No.
0: That's really sad. I'm sorry to hear it. Well, but thanks for letting me know.
1: Okay, go to Radio World, and on their site, there's some
0: good
1: words right there.
0: Yeah, and I was reading him as a couple issues ago. He was still writing.
1: Oh, yeah. I just got one, I think, last week or something like that. So.
0: Yes, exactly. Yeah. And I loved his articles.
1: Oh,
0: man.
1: They're good.
0: Oh, well, very sorry to hear it.
1: Hate to me, but in case I didn't know if you, I'm sure you knew him.
0: Oh, yeah. You know, like I say, certainly ordered things through his suggestions and all that over the years. You betcha.
1: Yeah. Yeah. So that's the updates that I, you know, have for you on scams, with current scams that are going on. And I'll give another mention too for Scamicide, scamicide.com.
0: Uh-huh.
1: You can sign up for a free daily heads up on the latest scams and what's going on and how to be able to see if they are or not, or what's going on.
0: Always good. Absolutely. And always great to hear from you. Thank you.
1: Yeah. Thank you.
0: Okay, bye. All right. So that's so sad about John. I had no idea. He'd been writing for Radio World for like 25 years now, at least. 888-876-5593 is 8888-RALEIGH. And yeah, about scams, what I was just saying to Jay, the way that most of us who know what we're doing still get caught is when we're busy doing something and something comes across our desk and we want to dispense with it quickly. Man, we can fall into hell with that. So yeah, the more we can kind of back up, take your time. Yeah, and it'll always be there when you've got more time later. So we'll talk to Brian with a Y in Miami with two I's, Don in Beloit, and plenty of room for you on WGN Radio.

0: I'm Robbie James. Yes, often more on The Quiet Storm. Yeah, getting my best Melvin Lindsay together. He's the originator of The Quiet Storm, by the way. And Freddie Jackson was an absolute staple on that particular format, which had been on literally 10 years before Freddie Jackson really hit. But, man, that was just perfect for that sound. And a number of that was his biggest. And I played it. Normally, I don't play the biggest, but it was because James on the South Side said, that's the one I want to hear. And sadly, as you know, we're playing it. He turned 70 just within the last week, and he died within the last week, and so young. And I was wondering what the cause was, because initially nothing was released. And then I was reading a couple of years ago he had renal failure, some kidney problems. And so I assume that was related. And rest in peace to Freddie Jackson. Yeah. And far too many. That's now John Bassette. And of course, we were talking about Vern Allison from the Dells. So there's three right there. All right. 888-876-5593-8888. Raleigh is going to take us to Brian with a Y in Miami with two I's. What's up, Brian? Well, I thought we were going to talk to Brian. Brian left us. He'll call back, I'm sure. Yeah, he's likely to do that. So we'll get to Victor in Silver Springs. Yes, talking about daytimers that don't sign off. Yeah, that's always fun. Karen's in Knoxville. All right, and Don in Beloit. All right, so and the news coming up in moments. We have Engineer Bob, who, as I talk about him every night, because he sends just link after link after link, and they're all good. And, yeah, he's the one who sent me the 8 words they're deleting from the dictionary. How dare they? Well, on some of them, I'm glad to see him go, but on others, yeah. Man, deliciate, I just met that word. All right, well, maybe we can lobby for it to stay. So, but anyway, point is that Engineer Bob is nothing if not on time. He's excellent at this, everything that I'm not. So we've got news coming up in about 3 minutes, and we'll see. If I cut off in the middle of a word, you'll know why. Don in Beloit, welcome back to WGN Radio.
1: Hey, Raleigh.
0: What's happening?
1: Hey, so is Engineer Bob, he's like a WGN
0: yes.
1: coordinator?
0: Absolutely. He's keeping us on the air.
1: All right. Well, welcome, Bob.
0: Yeah.
1: And how long has he been coordinating Raleigh?
0: Well, he's been at WGN for a lot of years, but here's the deal. When Adam is assigned to away games for ball games and stuff like that, somebody else steps in, and often that somebody else is Engineer Bob.
1: Gotcha. Like away Blackhawks games.
0: Yeah, maybe. Whatever. Yeah, when they have them in some sporting event where if they worked them too many hours, there'd probably be a law against it. So out he is, and in comes Bob.
1: Gotcha. Well, that's great. James on the South Side, I always like his requests. He doesn't do too many, but they're always really, really good.
0: Yeah, he had about 4 last night, so we'll be getting we'll be getting some more. He wanted You Are My Lady, though he did say I could have my choice. I might have chosen something else, but he wants Welcome to My World by Jim Reeves, anything by Patsy Cline, of course, but he'd particularly like Crazy, one of his favorites. So those are his. Now, are we lagging behind on any of your requests?
1: No, you're caught up, and I didn't want to bug you too much. And I was in Rhode Island for quite a while all last week and over the weekend. And no, didn't want to bug you on that. And you played that Vern Allison at the Dells last night. That was so great.
0: And
1: now
0: I'll play another one tonight. In fact, I'll play one that Vern wrote.
1: That's terrific. Yeah. That was such a great song.
0: Yeah.
1: I was calling in about... I apologize. I'm sometimes bad with names, but it's Laura that was in the hospital with tests and observations. It sounds like it was Carol maybe that called for.
0: No, it was Lisa. Lisa called
1: Lisa,
0: about
1: Lisa.
0: Laura.
1: Sorry, Lisa.
0: And I have not gotten an update as yet. But
1: okay,
0: I'm glad
1: okay.
0: you brought it up. So, gals, if you're listening and up to it, give us an update. We want to know.
1: Lisa, it was great to hear from you, and thank you so much. And you played Behind Blue Eyes for Laura. That was very nice of you, Raleigh.
0: Yeah.
1: Well, I hope it's got better news since we're here. So I'll be listening for an update.
0: All right. Appreciate it. All right.
1: Thank
0: good
1: you.
0: Deal.
1: All right, bye-bye.
0: And I think I'm on time for the news on WGN Radio.

0: Raleigh James. Dry Your Eyes, yeah. Vern Allison wrote it with the Dells, of course. Dells doing it as a flip side on BJ in 1958. He also wrote Dreams of Contentment and Moving On, which we talked about last night. But I get a lot of requests for Dreams of Contentment, so maybe we'll play that as well before the night is over. So rest in peace, sadly, playing it because 90 years old and he's now no longer with us, leaving one member of the original Dells still alive. Yeah, Mickey. He and his brother were in the group originally. All right, so Brian with a Y called back on WGN Radio. I knew he would. All right, Brian, what's up?
1: Well, I couldn't resist. But I tell you, during Yom Kippur week, it really started this intermittent, it's more than intermittent internet and phone service I have. It's willy-nilly, on and off,
0: interesting,
1: through, 24/7. Hopefully not when engaging the wonderful Raleigh James tonight on WGN. But you started talking tonight about one of my favorite subjects, that is dictionaries. When I recommend your show to people, as I do, one of the things I say, well, she talks about the language. I say, well, I'd rather hear somebody talking about Trump. Trump's a
0: genius. Well, we don't talk about that, no.
1: Yeah, that's what I tell them. I say, everybody else does that. This show, you hear about things. Well, occasionally you talk about physics, and that's cool. Yeah. I wish you talked more about mathematics. I could probably fill you in on some stuff that would be fascinating. But when it comes to the language, nobody beats the...
0: Oh, no, you've gone away. Oh, no. Well, he said his internet connection was, and I don't know if he's on a VoIP phone or not, but his internet connection was iffy. Ours is pretty good tonight back in the land of the valley where we have a decent internet symmetrical gig that actually is pretty reliable. So we'll let Brian reconvene with his man. So I just hate that when you've got, you know, connectivity problems. And so so often and so everywhere, really, especially if you're living in a rural area. Not that Miami is, God knows. Although they built it so far west, I don't know. I think your neighbors are probably alligators in some cases. All right, so Karen is in Knoxville. Welcome to WGN Radio.
2: Hi, Raleigh.
0: What's up?
2: Oh, well, I'm doing quite well. I just had a birthday, so.
0: Happy.
2: A week ago, Saturday.
0: Good. And you're still with us to talk about it. Excellent.
2: I am. Oh, yeah, and I plan to be for
0: good.
2: A while.
0: Good.
2: Anyway, I've been listening to Soul of the City.
0: Yeah.
2: And I sent Johnny an email.
0: Oh, good.
2: And he was very kind to reply to it. He was glad that I was a new listener.
0: Good.
2: And everything. I really enjoy that.
0: Yeah. I just think it's wonderful. And, you know, some people will say, well, why do you plug this so much? Because it's his passion. He's not doing this to make a living.
2: Yeah.
0: He doesn't make a dime from it. It costs him money, for God's sakes. And he shares the music that he loves with those of us who love the same stuff. So Sundays from 6 p.m. to midnight Central Time on soulofthecity.net or HoustonRadioPlatinum.com if you've got an aggregator.
2: I get the Houston Radio Platinum.
0: Yep. Well, most of the aggregators pick that up instead, which is fine. It's the same feed.
2: Oh, yeah. I don't doubt that. Yeah. So, and no, otherwise, I've got a granddaughter in college now.
0: Oh, my God. Well, time marches on. Let me tell you what.
2: It does, believe
0: yeah,
2: me.
0: I guess. Wow.
2: And all the grandchildren were on fall break. When I was in school, we didn't have that.
0: No, of course not. But, you know, the other thing is, we used to start the day after Labor Day. And now,
2: I remember that.
0: You know, I mean, our school district in Globe is one of those four-day-a-week deals. They don't have school on Fridays. And so it is that they start in July. And to me, I'd rather have the 5 days and get more vacation time. But no, we didn't have fall vacation. We didn't have spring vacation. They gave us, you know, about 10 days for Christmas and a few days for Easter and Good Friday. And that's about it.
2: Yeah, we in the schools for the blind that I went to both had spring vacation.
0: Well, that's nice. No, I didn't have that. I know later the colleges all did because they all went to Fort Lauderdale for reasons that
2: break.
0: Yeah, right. Go down to the elbow room. I don't know. But we didn't have any of that. And then, of course, with colleges, it's great because some are on the quarter system and some are on the semester system. And I like the idea of just doing it online at your own leisure.
2: I know.
0: Yeah,
2: my daughter went to college, I think, almost exclusively online.
0: Oh, that's great. I wish I could have.
2: Yeah, that would have been nice.
0: You're right. Right. But back then, we were still Fortran and COBOL and thinking we were so advanced.
2: Yeah, I know.
0: Yeah.
2: That was unreal. Oh, yeah, I remember Fortran.
0: Oh, sure.
2: COBOL and BASIC.
0: Yeah, of course. All those do not fold or spindle or mutilate cards. Yes. Yeah, right. It said do not fold, spindle, or mutilate, so I used to bite them. You know, there was nothing on them said that do not bite.
2: Sounds like something I do.
0: Yeah, absolutely. Especially when they first started sending out bills with those little things. I said, I'll just bite it in a few places and see what happens. Yeah.
2: One person I wanted to ask about, because I haven't heard her on there lately, is Stacy from Algonquin.
0: I have heard from Stacy, not as regularly as we used to, but I have heard from Stacy, and she's doing quite well. You know, that move was the best thing she ever did, selling that place and getting into, and it's not a facility. I mean, it's just, obviously, it's senior living, but all sorts of activities and stuff like that, and she's a busy girl.
2: Well, good.
0: Yeah.
2: So good. I hated it. I heard Carol call last night.
0: Yeah.
2: And talking about Gary, I heard him on this podcast.
0: You mean Fran?
2: Fran, okay. Not Carol. Fran.
0: Yeah.
2: She sounds like a friend of mine named Carol.
0: Okay.
2: It was Fran. Yeah. And Gary, I heard him this evening on All Things Radio, but there's no... You know, if I hadn't heard the call last night, I wouldn't have known any different. But he is a panelist on that podcast.
0: Oh neat. Neat.
2: And, he does. He does that. But I hope that he somehow sees a doctor.
0: Well, I think he's got an appointment. Now, it looked for a minute there like he was going to get a quick one, but then I guess they called back and said it was like the 22nd or something. So he'll be seen. But yeah, when you're in pain and when you're immobile, it seems to me you shouldn't have to wait over 2 weeks. And, I guess in some ways that's what the emergency room is for, but that's no picnic either.
2: But yes.
0: So, yeah, I tell you, there's not a good answer here, and that's one of the things I absolutely don't tackle on the air. But I have no idea of what people can do otherwise than do their damnedest to take care of themselves.
2: I know. Yeah, that's what I try to do.
0: Yeah,
2: because I'm glad I'm up walking.
0: Right.
2: And I have a friend that has just had her second knee replacement.
0: Ooh.
2: And she's going through rehab again and all that. And
0: well, if she's in a good rehab facility, that can be wonders. But
2: she is.
0: Yeah, and when you're at a point where you're already bone on bone, you've got nothing left to lose doing that.
2: Ouch.
0: But otherwise, I always say make that your last resort.
2: Oh, no.
0: Yeah.
2: There are so many new things that can be done.
0: Yeah, well, absolutely. And there's all sorts of, potential downsides to that, too. So it's not one of those things where you say, it's just routine. No, it's not.
2: No.
0: But, if she puts the time into it, she's gotten through the surgery and she doesn't have any infection and all that. So that's great. And so if she'll put the time into the rehab and really stick at it, she'll get good mobility out of that joint.
2: I hope so.
0: How old is she?
2: She's my age. She's 73.
0: Good. I'm glad you didn't say she was 53, because at 73, the nice thing about it is they can still do things like bone cement and, because you're not going to be alive in 40 years. But when it's somebody who's, say, 45 and having to do it, that's difficult because you're looking at multiple surgeries down the road.
2: Ick. Yeah.
0: So,
2: seeing her going, what she's going through, I am going to about do anything I can to avoid that.
0: Yeah. Yeah. Oh, absolutely. It should be a last resort. And, you know, hopefully you can do that. And the other thing, of course, for anybody, it's horrible to say this, but if you're at all overweight, lose weight. Your knees do not like weight.
2: No. And she has lost a lot
0: good,
2: of weight.
0: Good.
2: She
0: had a that'll help her.
2: Previous illness, and she lost quite a bit of weight. And good. I'm trying to lose weight.
0: Well, you'll need your knees will thank you for it.
2: Oh yeah, and but I won't keep you too much longer. But I have a request.
0: You do, do you? And what would that be?
2: It's a song I heard on KJ last Monday.
0: Well, I must like it.
2: Yeah, you must. Watch Over Her by Wade Flemons.
0: Yes, okay. Yeah, I love Wade Flemons. Yeah, Mr. Here I Stand. All right, Watch Over Her. I'll do it.
2: Okay, thank you.
0: All right, thanks for calling. Appreciate it.
2: Have a good night.
0: All right, you too. So, 888-876-5593. Oh, we're going to get an Alora update from Lisa. Oh, good. We'll do it right after this, and who knows, I might even go ahead and play some Wade Flemons coming up on WGN Radio.

0: 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I'm Raleigh James. Wade Flemons. Yeah, he was in the Salty Peppers, which of course became Earth, Wind, Fire. And I think at that point he went back to Battle Creek. But man, did the original Here I Stand and so much more. And just a terrific artist. So glad that Karen requested Watch Over Her 1964 on BJ. All right, so Lisa has an update on Laura. Now, hopefully this is good news. What's going on?
1: Well, it is good news.
0: All right.
1: Laura came home from the hospital today.
0: All right.
1: Now, she still has a bit of a journey ahead of her, but at least she's home. And
0: did they figure out what it was?
1: Well, I believe it's still a problem with the sepsis in the blood.
0: Really?
1: Yes.
0: Oh,
1: and,
0: no.
1: But it must be, because I know you usually would be in the hospital for that with, you know, IV and all that. So since I think she went through most of that in July, I'm assuming, I know they put her on some medication. So
0: of course.
1: They must feel that she can
0: this is really
1: this
0: strange.
1: From home, but
0: yeah.
1: it is...
0: You see, normally,
1: strange. Normally
0: when you're saying it's sepsis, that's, that's not like an active infection lingering in your blood. That's an extreme life-threatening immune overreaction. So she's past that. But what they may be saying is whatever it is that caused her to go into sepsis is still a factor.
1: That could be.
0: Now, that, there are some people say, oh, yeah, sepsis, that's blood poisoning. No, it is not like blood poisoning.
1: No, it isn't really.
0: But there is.
1: But that may be what she has, too.
0: Well,
1: I don't know.
0: There is something called PSS. And PSS is post-sepsis syndrome. And that's after the initial infection is cleared. I mean, completely cleared. About half the people who've gone into septic shock experiencing all sorts of lingering. It can be physical. It can be mental. It can be emotional. And this can last for months and years. And, part of it is because it's immune dysregulation. Because, again, when you're talking about sepsis, you're talking about the body went nuts. I mean, literally can damn near kill you. Or you can lose limbs and things like that because the blood flow doesn't go to the extremes and all that. Well, so, you've got also the fact of it can bother all the organs that were involved, your kidneys, your liver, your heart, whatever. And you can get repeat infection, obviously. But I wouldn't be surprised if she's got post-sepsis syndrome.
1: Maybe she does. She's never mentioned it. I don't know if the doctors have said that to her. I just know she came home today and she sounds better.
0: Good.
1: And I don't know if she's listening right now. If she is, hello, Laura. But if not, I'm hoping she's resting.
0: Oh, I am
1: because,
0: too.
1: You don't get any sleep in the hospital. So
0: tell her about the Sepsis Alliance. It's sepsis.org.
1: And okay,
0: it's a pretty good group, but I think they have a whole thing on PSS, post-sepsis syndrome. So she can take a look at it and see, because there's a lot of things. But, I mean, no, she's not actively at sepsis right now, but if she's got some type of infection, she could go back there. So, yeah, they want to watch
1: that. It is showing itself in her,
0: the blood levels.
1: Memory, and she said she's having a little trouble walking.
0: Mm-hmm.
1: So, it's
0: that's what I'm voting for. It is serious. It is serious.
1: And, the poor girl, she's got other things going on, and I just don't know why everything has to be piled on one person all the time. But
0: it's, we signed up for this somehow. When we decided that we'd come to Earth, whether we wanted to or not, we signed up for the plan. So here we are, and nobody gets out of here alive. So the best deal is to enjoy ourselves as much as possible while we're here. But I'm betting on PSS. And
1: I will have her listen to the show
0: if
1: she isn't already, and then I will mention that to her again and see that doesn't help her out because I worry about her. So
0: absolutely. So yes.
1: And thank Don for mentioning it.
0: Yeah.
1: Worrying about her too.
0: Yeah.
1: So.
0: Well, we will.
1: But
0: keep,
1: she is home and she was happy to be home.
0: We will keep her in our prayers and thank you for being the messenger of good news or better news anyway. If not totally good, better news, and that's great. So you're feeling okay?
1: I'm feeling fine. I wouldn't mind having a request of my own, though.
0: What is it?
1: I'd like to hear Stairway to Heaven.
0: Which one?
1: calm down, by the OJs.
0: The OJs. All right. That's new. No one's ever asked me for that before. I'll do it.
1: Okay, good.
0: Okay, thanks.
1: Great.
0: All right,
1: thanks,
0: good deal.
1: Raleigh.
0: Appreciate it.
1: Okay.
0: All right, yeah.
1: Bye-bye.
0: Somehow I didn't think we were talking about Led Zeppelin or the Gilligan's Island theme to the tune of Stairway to Heaven. But we will ask the OJs. All right. So we have two more hours to get together. We've got Chuck in Rockford and Victor in Silver Springs. Yeah, I bet your wave is still on the air at night. We got, let's see. Well, the calls are coming in as we speak. So we'll pick it up after the news right here on WGN Radio.

0: WGN Radio. I'm Raleigh James. Yes, that's the OJs, and that's Stairway to Heaven. Yeah, not Neil Sedaka, not Led Zeppelin, but Gamblin' Huff, they wrote it. 1975 was a flip side on Philadelphia International. Living for the Weekend is the A side, and you might be more familiar with that. But that's what Lisa wanted to hear, and now she has on WGN Radio. All right, so Victor in Silver Spring. Maybe we're getting a WAVA update. All right, Victor, what's up tonight?
1: They're on the air.
0: This is really interesting. Have you thought of calling them? I mean, I don't know if they answer the phone, but have you thought of calling them the day and say, hey, your automated stuff has failed. You are on at night. You still with us? All of a sudden?
1: Yeah, I'm still here.
0: Okay, good.
1: Yeah, I got a recording when I called them.
0: Oh, okay, so you did try. Yeah, all right.
1: Yeah, I did try.
0: So this is not just like post-sunset authority. This is now, like, if you turn it on right now, you can actually hear it?
1: Yes.
0: Oh, this is a violation, to be sure.
1: Oh, well, definitely.
0: Well, if anybody at Odyssey is listening, you know, WBBM shares the same frequency, maybe they'd like to drop a dime on that. So,
1: interesting. I had WBBM's number, I call them.
0: Yeah. Well, I can give you their number, but you may get the same damn recording. That's the problem there. But geez, that, and you know, it sounds like, and very often these things are automated at a transmitter site. But if you're going to automate your transmitter site, it behooves you to have email alerts when things go wrong, because otherwise you won't know it. And the bottom.
1: Well, you know, back in the day, you had to have an engineer at the station.
0: Or no. Well, see, yes and no. You see, the deal is, you still either have to have an engineer, or if it is unattended situation, you must be able to get alerts when things are out of tolerance. So, in other words, you know, the problem here is that somebody is flying blind. They don't realize that this is a problem. So
1: there's your
0: issue. You know, for many decades now, you could in fact have unattended operation as long as you had a system in place that would notify you when you were out of tolerance.
1: You know, I remember the days of the CDs when they were played on the radio and they would get stuck.
0: Oh, yeah. Well,
1: for half an
0: hour. Well, the best was when the religious recordings would, when they came on vinyl, and they'd get stuck, you know, and they're just for half hour. Damn. That's all you're hearing for half an hour. Absolutely that would happen. But, you know.
1: You know, the most famous stuck record. Go to your A&P and it gets stuck.
0: Your A&P,
1: you know,
0: and
1: P, I mean?
0: Yes, and B&B, yes, I do. That stuff used to happen. Now, strangely enough, that might be annoying to the listener, but it's not an actual violation. However, having unattended transmitter operation without being notified when things are out of tolerance, that's a violation.
1: Yeah.
0: You know, so.
1: Oh, anyway, I got a novelty song I'd like to hear.
0: Yeah, would you?
1: I got Boss Radio to play it a number of years ago when I made my request. I must have made 200 requests at Boss Radio 66.
0: Well, good. So what do you want to hear?
1: I would like to hear Small Sad Sam.
0: Oh, God.
1: By Phil McLean.
0: Yeah, absolutely. I've got it. Okay. We'll do it.
1: Yeah.
0: All right. Well, good to hear from you, Victor. Keep me posted.
1: I will.
0: Okay,
1: thank you in advance for playing Small Sad Sam.
0: Oh, you betcha. Yeah, and there's people who may not remember Small Sad Sam. That might be to your credit, actually, but we will clearly do that. So 888-876-5593, 8888, Raleigh. And believe me, I understand when you're doing unattended operation how difficult it is to, in fact, actually get the alerts when there's a problem. So, but you have to. You just have to. You have to stop what you're doing and figure out how to fix that. All right, so we've got Cindy in Chicago with a request. Oh, I can't wait to hear this. All right, Cindy, what is it?
2: Okay, it's really nice. Everyone's going to really like this request. If you play it Okay, it's a Judy Garland Barbara Streisand duet from October 4th, 1963, written by Mel Torme. It's Happy Days Are Here Again and Shout Hallelujah, Let's Get Happy.
0: All right, I might, but we have the other ones, Indian Lake and Love Potion Number 9 and Valerie and I Number Promise You a Rose Garden. I haven't forgotten.
2: You could forget about those and just play this one. It's so nice.
0: All right. All right, thanks, okay, Sydney. Appreciate it. What?
2: Okay. But the other thing is, I know Jim in Richmond, I think he has the same Humana policy as me. I guess, I don't know, just to give everyone the heads up, that Medicare Part D Advantage Humana PPO plan is being discontinued, and I found out what my new plan is going to be today. I guess I have to figure it out.
0: No, wait. If it's being discontinued, that puts you in open enrollment where you can pick whatever you want. If it's really being discontinued.
2: I picked it.
0: Okay.
2: Yeah, but
0: then very good.
2: It's just a pain to like.
0: All right.
2: It's just because of financial, they're canceling.
0: Well, obviously, if they promise you the world, eventually somebody's got to pay the piper, and that's the problem with those Advantage plans. I understand that.
2: Okay. Giving everybody a heads up.
0: All right. Good deal. Thanks.
2: Okay.
0: Appreciate it. Yeah, you get a notice. And when you ever get that kind of a notification, again, the good news in those notifications is they do it without underwriting, meaning if it is an event where your plan no longer exists, you can pick anything without having to go through underwriting, which is important if you have any pre-existing conditions. Now, believe me, I understand the lore of Advantage of no premiums and all that, but think hard. I would advise, and we're not going to turn this into a political show, but I would say think hard because that may not be ultimately to your advantage. So 888-876-5593. Chris in South Carolina, welcome back to WGN Radio. What's up, Chris?
3: Hey, Riley, how's it going?
0: All right. What's happening?
3: I think today is a sad day for Greenwood because of our long grocery stores, Piggly Wiggly is closing.
0: Oh, how many stores are they closing?
3: I don't know. I know the Myrtle Beach one closed, but the Myrtle Beach one closed, the Sumter one closed.
0: Now, in some cases, they're rebranding rather than just closing. But
3: one in the West Shoals one, they still gonna keep their Piggly Wiggly intact.
0: You're right about Myrtle Beach, the last one left, this week, the last Myrtle Beach Piggly Wiggly. But, yeah, there's a bunch of them, I think, in the summer. Sumter closed one and all that. Well, what's going on? Do you know?
3: I don't know. I think they filed Chapter 11.
0: Okay. All right. Well, interesting. They're still in business. They've got over 500 stores in 17 states, but obviously they were one of the chains that was based on, we have the lowest prices and all that. And when you're competing with Walmart and Aldi and things like that, it becomes very difficult. The other thing, though, is there are times when the store is, most of the time, the store is leased. And when the lease comes due, very often the landlord will say, well, here's the new rates. And then the company, like a Piggly Wiggly, will say, yep, goodbye, because it just doesn't make economic sense.
3: Yeah, because, like the people, like the neighborhood near the grocery store within walking distance, I feel for them because they don't have to have transportation to go to another store like Food Lion and them.
0: Mm-hmm.
3: I wish we had Winn-Dixie back.
0: Ah, Winn-Dixie Quick Check. Remember them well. But, and they wound up going into several others. In fact, there might be a Piggly Wiggly connection to that, too. So a lot of those. But it's hard. It's hard, to do independent grocery now, obviously.
3: Yeah, because Walmart eating everything.
0: Well, that, and let's face it, Kroger is huge, and all of the brands that they have, and in fact,
3: you don't have a Kroger in Greenwood.
0: Well, remember it? Probably not, but it operates under many, many different names. But Winn-Dixie merged with Bilo, if you remember that, and then Aldi got them. Right, and Aldi got them, and then I think C&S got some of them. So they're still around, but mostly they'd be Aldi's, as far as the Winn-Dixies. But yeah, you've got Food Lion, and that's very big in North Carolina, Food Lion. So.
3: Oh yeah, we got like 3 Food Lions in Greenwood.
0: Right. Yeah. So.
3: Because they were bottled at one time.
0: Yeah. And it's interesting because Food Lion is actually owned in the Netherlands, if you're ready for that. And so they were founded in Salisbury as Food Town, and then they got acquired by Delhaize, the Netherlands, in 74. And then it's merged again. I think they're still headquartered in Salisbury, but they're actually a Netherlands company.

0: Yeah, and you know Freddie Jackson.
1: Yes. Well, right. We talked about it, and we played, of course, You Are My Lady, and we've been talking about it all week.
0: Yeah, okay. I got one request to play for is one of his songs.
1: What do you like by Freddie?
0: Hey Lover.
1: Okay. Uh-huh, I know that.
0: Yeah, I like to hear Hey Lover by Freddie Jackson.
1: All right.
0: And that's one of the requests, and the other one was Have You Ever Loved Somebody? That's my two favorite Freddie Jackson songs.
1: Okay. Yeah, I was going to play Have You Ever Loved Somebody, so I'll do one of them, I promise. And good to talk to you. Thanks, Chris.
0: Oh, you don't.
1: Okay, bye.
0: Have a great weekend, Robbie.
1: You too. All right, so 888-876-5593. Yeah, I'm Hey Lover, or Have You, I'm thinking Have You Ever, I'll pick it out after this on WGN Radio.

0: WGN Radio. I'm Raleigh James, so there it is. All right, Chris wanted it, he got it. Have You Ever Loved Somebody, 1986 on Capitol. And yes, we'll also get Small Sad Sam, of course, and more coming up. So 888-876-5593-8888. Raleigh, Eduardo in Tampa, what's up tonight?
1: Yeah, Raleigh, can you hear me?
0: Loud and clear.
1: Oh, I say that because I got a new phone.
0: Well, it sounds fine.
1: Yeah, Galaxy A37 5G, to be exact.
0: Okay.
1: Good timing, too. I just walked in the door from my wonderful trip from Brandon.
0: Okay. You're the first one who called it a wonderful trip, but okay.
1: Yeah, oh my God, rainy. So I'm going to Chicago. There's an event going on. I can't go into detail about it because it's politically slanted, so I don't want to get...
0: Okay, all right.
1: Yeah, but it's going to be near O'Hare. I'm flying to Midway, and I think we're going to be... I haven't heard any alerts, you know, because we got the little hurricane, but I don't think the plane's going to go nearby that. I think it can go around. Okay. I haven't heard any alert on... Well, but we'll be on the first flight out.
0: Right. So when are you leaving?
1: First flight leaves at 7.
0: This morning. Tomorrow morning. Okay.
1: Yeah.
0: And how long are you going to be there?
1: Just for the weekend, because I gotta work on Monday.
0: Okay.
1: But the event's on Saturday, and then I'll say hello to some friends and obviously my younger brother.
0: Okay.
1: And then we'll be back Sunday.
0: Okay.
1: Yeah, it's a quick turnaround, but...
0: Well, that'll be good. Your old stomping grounds while the weather's still relatively nice.
1: Yeah, and my brother will be here November 18th because I tell him, be here before Thanksgiving.
0: Yeah.
1: And he'll be here.

0: for 4 months.
1: Oh, really?
0: Yeah. So he did that last time.
1: Okay. So that'll be fun.
0: We'll get to see him early, but yeah, in a month he'll be here. All three of us will be here in Tampa. So
1: good. We'll have a great time.
0: Yeah, yeah. They're gonna have breakfast, lunch, dinner. So I'm taking mom with me. So I mean, I think she'll enjoy it, and hopefully the hotel will be fine.
1: Okay.
0: So.
1: All right. Good. Excellent.
0: Yeah. So hopefully we'll have a good time and say hello to some friends. And
1: okay. So are you doing the Freedom Summit? Is that what you're doing?
0: Yeah. I don't want to get into.
1: No, we're not going to get into.
0: You're like a crystal ball, Raleigh. You know everything.
1: Well, you were saying, you know, it was an event and it was near O'Hare. And I'm thinking, yeah, well, probably the Westin.
0: Yeah,
1: probably
0: Raleigh knows all that. Yeah.
1: Probably the Freedom Summit.
0: I tried to do it where it wouldn't like be so revealing, but.
1: No, that's
0: yeah. Well, I know some friends. I'm not everybody, but good friends with the Saturday show that they have on that station. So
1: yeah. Well, no, absolutely.
0: And some other people there.
1: There'll be a lot of people there. You betcha. So good. Enjoy yourself.
0: Yeah, I was there. I don't go every year, but I was there when I was in Chicago. I went there one time.
1: Okay.
0: Yeah.
1: Well, good. So, you can give us a full review. Western's nice.
0: Yeah. The Westin is very nice. I never stayed there, but I'm sure it's very nice.
1: It is nice. Yeah.
0: So.
1: Yeah, no, absolutely. Westin Northwest. It is nice right there on Park Bistro. Yep. That's fun. You should have a great time. I can't wait for the review. You can tell me how many people showed up and that kind of stuff.
0: Yeah. I'll give you the food reviews and who I talked to and all that. You know,
1: yes,
0: and all that.
1: Absolutely. Yeah. Can't
0: but
1: wait
0: we'll
1: to hear
0: all the serious stuff.
1: Right.
0: We'll keep the serious stuff out of the conversation.
1: Right. Well, food is pretty darn serious. All right. All right.
0: I'm hoping
1: good
0: that
1: deal.
0: Mom will eat well because, you know, sometimes mom will not eat very well. And so.
1: Well, you'll have to take her to Gather and Gobble. That's actually not coming up till probably around
0: Thanksgiving is coming up. So
1: yeah.
0: That's going to be the next chance, too.
1: Yeah.
0: So.
1: Yeah. All right. Well, have fun.
0: All right. I'm going to be listening. I'm going to go to take a shower and listen to your rest of your show in bed.
1: Have a good trip.
0: Yeah. Thank you very much,
1: Raleigh. Appreciate it. Yeah.
0: Okay.
1: And of course, I blew the news. You kind of knew that. So if you're listening online, I'm talking to you. If you're listening on WGN, you're not hearing a damn word I'm saying. All right. we'll be back to it. So I'll take a food review from the Westin. You betcha. So we'll get to Chuck in Rockford, and there's plenty of room for you too. Show's half over. Yeah. So plenty of room. And of course, Small Sad Sam. I know you don't want to miss that.
2: Small Sad Sam. Small Sad Sam.
3: Here's a tale of a man who was puny and weak, stood 4'6" in his stocking feet. Kinda narrow in the shoulder and heavy in the waist. Everything about him seemed to be misplaced. Small Sam.
2: Small Sad Sam.
3: He slid into town one rainy night, running like a dog away from a fight. He had a pretty big mouth for a guy his size, and everything he said was a pack of lies. Small Sam.
2: Small Sad Sam.
3: One day he got on a downtown bus. First thing you know, there was an awful fuss. They threw Sam off into the street for trying to steal an old lady's seat. That's Sam.

0: said that car just hung there by a thread. The women were calm, the men were mild, but Sam screamed and cried like a little child. He squeezed himself through the emergency door and pulled himself up to the 86th floor. Small Sam.
1: WGN Radio. I'm Raleigh James. Yes, Chicken Sam, you betcha. And that's for Victor. Phil McLean was a really, really big deal in Cleveland, especially in the 50s. He got to WERE in the early 50s, and he and Bill Randall, who was like, you know, a disc jockey god there, became very close. And Phil not only had the radio show on WERE, AM 1300, but he also had a television show, you know, your basic bandstand type deal locally, and he also did the late night movies. So he was he was your basic personality. But in 1961, around the time of Small Sat Sam, actually he left for New York. He became one of the hosts of the Milkman's Matinee. That was the overnight show on WNEW. So he was there for like a decade, and then about 1971 he comes back to Cleveland. He was WHK for a while, and then 3WE, and they moved to Hilton Head, South Carolina. And that's where he died, actually. And so, but he was a very big deal in Cleveland. So if you grew up in Cleveland in the 50s, you remember him, that's for sure, Phil McLean. And we'll try to forget Small Sad Sam. But Victor wanted to hear it, and now he has. 888-876-5593-8888-Raleigh. Chuck is in Rockford. What's happening tonight, Chuck?
2: Well, can I give you the old bits first?
1: Oh, sure.
2: Well, my my oldest son passed away. Then right after that, I saw him 10 days before he passed, and I knew he was having some health problems, but I didn't know how bad they were. And then his son passed away shortly after that.
1: Whoa.
2: But they were expecting him to die because he had a cerebral palsy.
1: Uh-huh.
2: as a child.
1: Right.
2: And he was about 52.
1: Okay.
2: But it's kind of, I don't know, you know,
1: it's a shock.
2: We're mortal.
1: Yeah, well, we are more. That's for sure. And even though, like, when you have that cerebral palsy,
2: one heartbeat away from being all over with.
1: But, yeah, well, we're all circling the drain, but it doesn't make it easier.
2: He worked in a place, Admiral, refrigerator plant there in Healdsburg, and there was a lot of guys that he worked with that had some kind of brain damage from breathing the fumes off of
1: the manufacturing process.
2: Foam insulation.
1: Sure. Yeah.
2: You know, where they put the put this foam into the instead of fiberglass or something like that, and it would foam up in the in the cabinet.
1: Right.
2: But anyhow, I guess it turned out to be more of a hazardous job than they realized.
1: Oh yeah.
2: And I wonder if he didn't get some damage from that.
1: Well,
2: but he was
1: probably it's polyurethane. And absolutely, there are volatile organic compounds, the VOCs, and we know a lot more of that vapor now. But the worst problem with that is once you're sensitized to it, you know, and have a problem, after that, you can have a minor trigger and wind up with a life-threatening, like, say, asthma attack or something. And so, respiratory distress is the big one, but not only.
2: They said he was having some pulmonary problems.
1: Uh-huh.
2: I guess they did a CAT scan, and they said there was polyps in his lungs or whatever.
1: Yep.
2: But anyhow, I guess you know that I'm 91, so I've outlived. Actually, I'm the oldest. But five of my siblings are gone, and every one of them was from cancer.
1: Oh, it's so sad.
2: And And, you know, this, well, I think it's a lot of this radioactive fallout from...
1: Depending on where you were, yeah. In Globe, the government still has an office where literally if you were here during the testing and you have one of like 50 type of cancers, they just write you a check on the spot. Yeah, it's very common.
2: Oh, well, I better know more about
1: You have to prove you've lived there. But if you do, it's $50,000 check.
2: Oh, really?
1: No questions asked. If you were there during those dates, you just have to prove that you were a resident.
2: Have you ever heard of the? I guess it was a '55 Chrysler that the seat was made from a cow that ingested a lot of radioactive fallout. And it was glowing in the dark.
1: Oh, God. Oh, God. Yeah.
2: And they come and tested it. They said it wasn't dangerous, but they did. They did put a new cover on, you know.
1: Right. That was actually at a car show in 1955. That was a convertible, the Chrysler 300 convertible. And supposedly someone still has the car, and who knows? You know, there's that story is really out there. And yes, very well aware of it. But, you know, whether or not, who knows?
2: Well, you know, when I was a kid, I bought some stuff to make luminous paint with,
1: right?
2: And I don't even. And they say that these watch dials. That have been painted with that stuff.
1: A lot of those factory workers
2: are dangerous.
1: A lot. It was usually the women who were working in that painting,
2: yeah.
1: And yes, it killed them.
2: Yeah, yeah, and I don't know whatever happened to that stuff, but. I guess they've even, you know, where to get enough of it spilled, they've had to tear the buildings down.
1: Well, yeah. Yeah, you betcha. You know, now you're talking about
2: stuff
1: federal regulation, yes.
2: Stuff we took for granted. But one of the things I wanted to mention, you were talking about scams. Public television has about a two-hour program on that. And they're holding people hostage to do this scamming. Were you aware of that?
1: Yes. Yes.
2: And they offer them jobs that it sound like, you know, they're going to get an increase in pay and that.
1: Right.
2: And then when they go to check on the job, well, then they actually take them hostage.
1: Yeah, it's the virtual kidnapping ransom scam. Yeah.
2: Yeah.
1: Absolutely. And that's what it is. And in most cases, no one is actually abducted, but they
2: somehow they get lured in. Like, I guess they use a fish hook that looks a little bit like it's got a lot of money on it.
1: Yeah, who knows? But you know,
2: I think the carnies used to do something like that. They'd throw a billfold, you know, out into the
1: Anyway,
2: and then when somebody reached down to pick it up, well, they pull it in to get this.
1: Yes, yeah, absolutely. And I still say those were the most clever periods, no doubt about it. But most of those kidnapping scams, and there's a lot of them now, no one is actually kidnapped. But what they're doing is they're using all sorts of psychological manipulation to trick their, you know, their family, their friends into paying the ransom before they can verify it. And so, a lot of cloning and a lot of deep fakes and fabricated proofs of life and all that. And this is big.
2: Yeah. Well, you know, it's probably worse than any, as bad as any slavery that ever went on in this country, you know, and they're kind of acting like, you know, I guess slavery does exist all over the world, and
1: sure
2: even
1: does.
2: I guess in the United States, there's a certain amount of white slavery where they've got people that they're holding, and some of them are foreign people.
1: Yeah, of course.
2: There was one situation where they had a Houseville recruit here in Rockford, and I guess they had traced over $7 million in credit card transactions that came out of that place.
1: Yeah.
2: And I don't think any of them in there could speak English.
1: Yeah.
2: And since then, that building's been torn down. I don't know. There was a whole lot of things that went on behind it, and I don't know who ever wound up with all the money.
1: Yeah, well, and there is a lot of human trafficking worldwide, and most people think of it like when you say, you know, white collar and all that, it's not necessarily involving sex. It's not only women and girls. It's not only any particular group. It can happen to absolutely anyone. And
2: a lot of it's shocking when you find out the facts, some of them.
1: In, I guess the last year I have was 2021, and there were over 10,000 individual situations of that type of kidnapping reported, and there were over 16,000 victims. So, and that's probably a fraction of the real problem. But you know, we think of it like child sex trafficking, which is awful. Don't get me wrong, but that's certainly not the only form it takes.
2: Yeah,
1: yeah.
2: Well, I don't know. It's I found on my. On my phone that I owed money to the tollway.
1: Yeah, Robert, you and millions of others, yes.
2: Oh. And it was very, very threatening.
1: You're right. Oh, absolutely. Hang on a minute. Don't go away. Stay where you are,
2: okay.
1: And we'll pick that up. I'll tell you what happened in Arizona. It was just great. But, yeah, just perfect. There's room for you, too, on WGN Radio. Well, that was pretty abrupt. I expected that actually to be, and I'll play it after the news, Autumn in New York. It was Jeannie and Kimberly who had requested. Kimberly said, well, it's a song about October by the Oscar Peterson Trio. And so there isn't one. And, you know, I played one from a concert that they did in October. And then it occurred to me, maybe Autumn rather than October, maybe Autumn in New York. So that was going to be Autumn in New York, but clearly it wasn't, but it will be. And so we're talking with Chuck and Rockford. And so, yes, the toll road scam. Got to share this with you. There were public service announcements by the some official in Arizona. And at first I didn't understand them because they basically said, we want to make you aware there are no toll roads in Arizona. And I thought, well, that's interesting. Okay. Well, it turned out that tons of people in Arizona were getting these threatening texts and phone calls and emails that they were going to be sent to jail because they didn't pay their tolls. But we don't have toll roads.
2: Yeah.
1: Now, it's a little more believable, but yes, it's a common one.
2: Well, I had a little situation where I didn't have a license plate registered with them, you know, but I had the transponder in the
1: okay.
2: vehicle.
1: All right.
2: And I got a letter then, but I learned that's, I guess, whatever you want to call it, learning the hard way or whatever.
1: Well, but that would be legit, and that letter would come in the mail, and, you know, that's something that would happen. But the amount of people who are told that they're going to jail because they didn't pay their tolls, assuming that they're in a state with tolls. The other thing is, always be suspicious where they'll let you pay in gift cards. You know, I mean, on the surface of it is hilarious.
2: Something happened right here in the neighborhood where I live, where I don't know what this guy did, but he got scammed on something, and I think it was on the internet.
1: Yeah.
2: And there was a guy, I guess, if he didn't pay up, he was going to come over and kill him or something.
1: Yes,
2: or a,
1: yes. Absolutely.
2: He was all worked up. This guy probably wasn't even in this country.
1: Right, right. Precisely. Had no idea who he was. But yes. Meanwhile, he's getting his affairs in order. That's hilarious.
2: Yeah. The only thing is, if you had a mean look on your face, he'd have probably shot you, when you come to his door. But anyhow, his daughter got all scared, you know, because he was really worked up.
1: Well, right.
2: And And she had the police out here from more than one department.
1: Oh, geez.
2: Yeah, you thought that it was someplace close to the end of the world.
1: Right. Well, to him it was. And I understand that. Yeah.
2: You know, oh, God, I bet there was probably 10 police cars showed up. I don't know if they took his guns away from him or not.
1: Well, yeah, that might be an option as far as that goes.
2: I was back where I could laugh about it, but I'll bet, you know, he went through, probably raised his blood pressure.
1: Oh, sure. Absolutely. He was serious as a heart attack. He believed it.
2: You expected somebody to kill you that was, you know, but an idle threat. I guess they really threaten some of these people.
1: Of course they do.
2: You know, in fact, some of them, it's surprising what they fall for.
1: Absolutely.
2: You know, romance scams.
1: Well, sure, it's going to get much, much worse with AI. And so people need to really aware that this is a thing. And,
2: you might want to, copyright your voice.
1: Wouldn't matter.
2: You'd probably hear your...
1: Right, exactly. You're right, but it wouldn't matter. See, that's what's going on. This is the Wild West as far as that goes, and you're absolutely right that they'll create your voice in a heartbeat. And we don't have any laws to protect you at this point. You know, this is a case where technology has outpaced just about everything, and certainly the legal system. All right. Well, so what?
2: Gosh, I guess probably should remind your audience, how long ago was it when I saw you at the WROK?
1: Yeah, 33 years. Well, actually, 34 years.
2: 34 years.
1: Yeah.
2: Gosh.
1: We were both younger. Yeah. Yeah. All right. Well, always good to hear from you, Chuck. Keep up.
2: Quite a bit.
1: Yeah. My condolences to you for your son and your grandson. That's just tough, when you're expecting it.
2: You know, I'm just adjusting from losing my wife, about 2.5 years ago.
1: Yeah.
2: And, I haven't quite even got over that.
1: Of course not.
2: But, it used to be I couldn't even talk about it without my voice cracking.
1: Right, of course. Of course. And even now, it undulates. Some days you think you're really doing well, and then it hits you upside the head. Absolutely.
2: Well, I was married 70 years. So.
1: Right. No, I mean, you never get over that. And then we also don't expect our children to die. So it's sad all the way around.
2: Oh, yeah.
1: But you have effectively ended the hour, and I will talk to you soon. Keep on keeping on.
2: Well, thank you.
1: All right.
2: I sure try.
1: All right. Talk to you soon, I hope.
2: Yeah.
1: Okay, thanks
2: for the encouragement.
1: Absolutely. All right. It's always good to hear from Chuck, but that is tough. And the older we get, we lose everybody who's been close to us. And it's not, I always say to John, the words of Jerry Blabbitt echo in my ears when he told me, and this has got to be 40 years ago, Rawl, we're too old to make new friends. You know, there's something to that, really. All right, so I said I thought maybe it was autumn in New York, and we'll find out now before we go to the news, which we're going to do in about 30 seconds here from Kimberly. So was it autumn in New York? Am I right?
3: No.
1: No. All right. Well, then hang on, and you'll tell me what it is. Don't go away. All right, and so we'll find out. Then I won't bother to play Oscar Peterson Trio doing Autumn in New York. We'll find out what it is, because I can't find one with October in the title. But I've got several of your requests as well. And the other thing I was going to check, because I was going to say we have all live shows. Well, they're live, of course, versus what? I mean, all full shows next week. But I might have to check that. So after the news, I will come back and tell you whether I'm going to be gracing your radio waves all next week or not. All that and more coming up. Another hour of this right here on WGN Radio.

0: I'm Raleigh James. Well, Stevie Wonder from Songs in the Key of Life, 1976, and Sir Duke, and that's for John, who said, you play everybody else's request, you can play mine, one of his favorite songs. All right, so we've determined from Kimberly that it is not the Oscar Peterson Trio. All right, now, by the way, Kimberly, I did come across a song with October in the title, and it was by the Modernaires. Is it that?
1: No, it's I made a mistake when you said Oscar Peterson, and I realized it's Oscar Brown Jr. It's October by Oscar Brown Jr.
0: Oh, okay. That I might have.
1: So that was my mistake.
0: All right. Yeah, right. And you sent me on a wild goose chase with that. I'll tell you what.
1: All right. And my mom is here to say hi to you, too.
0: Okay, good.
1: Here.
0: So, hey,
2: hi, Raleigh.
0: How are you?
2: We're sorry. Raleigh, you don't want to hear.
0: Oh.
2: I have been under so much stress and missed all my doctor's appointments. You know, I had told you, and I'll try to abbreviate it, but you know when I had that big storm that hit here in Illinois in August?
0: Yes.
2: And they came and put that new pump in, and everything was supposed to be all right.
0: Right.
2: Last Saturday, Saturday night, I wanted to wash my hair and take my shower, and there was no hot water. I hollered to Kimberly, you know, because we're on the quad level. Kimberly, I said, there's no hot water.
0: Mm-hmm.
2: So she goes down, and we were flooded. The pump was out.
0: Oh,
2: brand new pump.
0: God.
2: You know, not even 2 months old, and it was flooded. And here, it was starting to hit the electric, and I said, don't go down there. We just won't run any water.
0: Right.
2: And then we had to wait for the company that did that. And because they weren't taking emergencies, they said they had, you know, it was going into Sunday morning.
0: Right.
2: Like we're talking now, it was about that time. And so they wouldn't do anything. So we just kept calling and calling. And we finally got to somebody, and they said that they would come. And by then, they didn't come. And come Tom, you know. So then we're waiting all the way to Monday to get somebody to come in here. Had a nice young man. This doesn't happen that often. It's a rarity. But we have to put in a new pump. And in the meantime, here's all the mess. Really a big mess. And then, no hot water tank. They had to put, finally, with, you know, Kimberly's help, and both of us, we got a young man that is something in the company. He finally calls and says, they're sorry. They'll put the new water tank in. So the next day, they came and put the hot water tank in so I could have some hot water. So it's been a treadmill, and I missed all my doctors, and I need them dearly because my spleen is really bothering me.
0: Ugh.
2: And, you know, going to 93 years old, it's not easy. But I'll tell you, it has been rocky this summer that I hope I never have to see it again. I'm ready to,
0: yes.
2: I'm too old to cut the mustard. I really am.
0: No, absolutely. And you're not alone. You know that. Not that that helps. But, when it's one thing on top of another, you get to the point where you say, how much more can I take?
2: Right.
0: So,
2: exactly.
0: Yeah. Yeah, no, I understand.
2: Yeah, I'm going to hopefully catch up with all my doctors, and I hope they'll take care of me. And when they find out, I know what they're going to say, going at home.
0: Yeah.
2: So I really do have to chuck it because I can't just keep saving it for the kids to just come in and go out, and can't do that no more. It's too hard.
0: Yeah.
2: And the steps are getting me. And now this here stupid firm, they tell me, being that, you know, I've been here almost 50 years, and they said, my laundry tub, they don't make them like that, and they can't do anything about it. And it would have to be chopped up. You'd have to hire somebody to chop it up and take it out. And I says, where am I going to find that? You know, I called a couple places. Nobody will come in and chop a laundry tub up. So then Kim discovers earlier for dinner time tonight, here the faucet is leaking on the laundry tub. So then I said, here we go again. I can't take it. I'm not going to miss my doctor's appointments this week.
0: No.
2: Let it drip. I don't care where it goes.
0: Exactly. Exactly.
2: Crazy. I mean, simply crazy how life can work. And, you know, I was in good health till what they did to me last summer. And I'll tell you, I am going berserk.
0: Well, now,
2: totally.
0: with that stuff, because you mentioned sling and stuff like that, there are lawsuits over this, aren't there?
2: I know, but you know what? At my age, what am I going to do?
0: I don't know.
2: You know, how am I, you know, I can't.
0: Yeah.
2: I've been through a lot in my life, and I can't go on, you know, that far. And I made up my mind, I won't. You know, if they're going to tell me, you know, some, you know, I'm looking forward to, but what I know, there's too many issues because I got that big hernia, too.
0: Oh.
2: And, you know, they were supposed to operate on that last year. And I didn't do that with all of Elizabeth's problems, so.
0: Oh, man.
2: I'm here hanging on a little straw here. But I told Kimberly, if this pain doesn't leave me, I do have to go to emergency because the pain is really wrong.
0: Yeah, that's unacceptable, right? When you hit that level of pain, you've got to do something.
2: Oh, it's horrible. Because the hernia, what's happening, it's so swollen. And with all this, I've done a lot of stooping, which I'm not supposed to do.
0: Right.
2: You know? And I was doing all this. You have to, you know? What are you going to do? You need water. You need your access to all your facilities.
0: Right.
2: I had nothing. So anyway, I didn't call for that. I just wanted to apologize about our song.
0: Well, that's all right.
2: You know, that we had the wrong person. And, I feel bad about that because you do so much and you speak to so many people and you do so much for everybody. And you know what? When I leave, I know that, you know, there's people like you that's going to make this world a better place for all of us. And the future is out there. And the little guy is 10 months old today.
0: Oh, happy, happy. Wow, a year is just a moment away. Wow, that's amazing.
2: Right. Yeah, you know, I cannot leave it. It's been a rough year, but I'm so glad that he's healthy.
0: Yeah.
2: And then she's healthy, and she's back to work. Her job she did in New York a couple of days a week. So
0: good. It's
2: working out because it wasn't good for her to be here. She was too depressed.
0: Yeah.
2: And it was a couple months that was very hard. But she's doing better, too. So
0: good. That
2: makes me happy. And my granddaughter, you know, she's 20 now. Then she's back here, and she's at her therapy for the anemia.
0: Yeah.
2: I think that it might be working.
0: Good.
2: And that's a good thing. You know, with cancer, you never know.
0: Never.
2: But anyway, you know, so there's good things, you know. Everything is, you know, we can't always look to see all what's happening at the moment.
0: Right.
2: But there are good things, too.
0: Just don't ever look at the big picture. Yeah. Don't ever, ever look at the big picture. Just one little thing at a time. And it'll be all right.
2: You and John will always have my blessings, no matter where I'll be. And, you know, I might be able to listen like I couldn't, you know, the first of the week. And I really want to apologize. I don't like things like that to happen. But anyway, you both are so nice. And, you just listen to sometimes, you know, people like me tonight. I don't like to do this. But anyway, thank you. And if you play whenever.
0: I will. You're Oscar Brown Jr. It's October. I will play that. I will also play October 32nd. If you've never heard it by the Modern Airs, it's hilarious.
2: Oh, I like the Modern Airs.
0: Oh, yeah.
2: Really did. But, you know, there's a song that I was thinking about through all this horror is, what a difference a day makes.
0: Okay, yeah.
2: And I got to thinking about it as I was going through some of my, you know, thoughts, and I says, it'll be different.
0: Right.
2: But I haven't heard it in years and years and years, and I don't know why I thought of it. Don't ask. I don't know. But anyway, Raleigh, I appreciate you and so much. And I thank you and the both of you. Lots of, you know, happiness.
0: All right. Well, you too. And keep me posted, and I'll definitely play It's October and October 32nd and What a Difference a Day Makes.
2: Oh, yes, it will.
0: All right.
2: God bless you both.
0: Likewise. Thanks. Appreciate it. All right.
2: Okay, and bye for now.
0: So yes, absolutely. I was going crazy looking for that with that. But, oh, good, we found it. So I've got it's October, too. It's right on this computer. I don't know why I didn't think of it. We'll get to Fran from Austin. There'll be room for you, too. And, yes, absolutely, you'll be hearing the Modern Airs. Because if you haven't, I think it'll make you smile. October 32nd, 1992. which, by the way, was done about 70 years before that. All that and more coming up on WGN Radio.

Radio. I'm Riley James. Yeah, Oscar Brown Jr., 1998 on Minor Music. That was a label. It's an album called Live Every Minute, and Dat Dare is on that, which is one of my faves. So it's October. Should have thought of that. Yeah, right on this computer, too. All right, but the Modern Airs, and yeah, just fine lyrics. And yeah, I bet they never thought we'd see 1992.

0: Let me call you. Just have a good time.
1: And when you get there, baby, I'll tell you what you can do.
0: I'm through with you. I'm sick of your line.
1: Just lean against the building.
0: Bow.
1: Bend over the tire shoe.
0: Bow, bow.

0: Crush you, baby.
1: It means the same French.
2: You gotta love it. And this is 1951 on Coral, the Modern Airs, October 32nd, 1992. It's just great. All right, so we got Fran and Austin. Welcome back to WGN Radio.
3: Oh, man, I needed that laugh. That was good.
2: It really, when you think about that, it just, the building should crush you or brush you. Oh, my God. Yeah.
3: Yeah, but then, it's also that I think, well, 92, you know, and oh, my God, you know, what was I doing then?
2: You know? Oh, I absolutely. Well, you know, I guess this is twice as old, because 1951 to 92, it would have been 41 years old. Well, we're not quite there yet, but we're approaching it.
3: Yeah, there we go. But anyway, both Gary and I want to thank Karen for her good wishes for him. And it's like a hospital around here. Neither one of us are feeling well, and it's like, okay, who gets waited on? The one that's the sickest.
2: Well, it's just so sad that when you really have that type of situation and you're in pain, that it isn't a no-brainer to go get help.
3: Yeah, and you know, it's also hard because I can't just take him over to the emergency room because he can't get to the front of the building without help.
2: Right.
3: And I can't balance him, and you know, and we used to have friends in the building, but they've either died or moved on, and now we really don't know anybody in the building that we can call on to help us or, you know, take help. I do have a friend that's going to, you know, she was going to try to take him on Thursday, but they canceled the appointment, and, you know, I was so happy when I came home because I was able to talk to the primary care doctor, and
2: yeah,
3: said, well, we got to get him in.
2: That's right.
3: And so I talked to the front desk, and he went up there with me and said, you know, schedule her, you know, her husband and, you know, this sort of thing. And she did. And then they sent a message to us saying that he can't keep that appointment. I guess the doctor that they scheduled him with wasn't a spine specialist, and he had an appointment already on the 22nd, and because he had that appointment already on the 22nd, they canceled the one for Thursday.
2: Oh, God.
3: So I called back, and I was, like, on fire.
2: You should be. Yeah.
3: Yeah. I mean, I tried to be really nice, but, you know, after a while, nice was just going out the window, and
2: this is horrible.
3: You know,
2: just horrible.
3: Yeah, I mean, when I see, you know, he gets so exhausted just going from, and our apartment is small.
2: Well, just hang on a minute. Don't go away. Stay where you are.
3: Okay.
2: Yeah, it just, this is just unacceptable all the way around. And maybe you've got a suggestion because I might be running out of them, but definitely want to hear the rest of the story. 888-876-5593 if you want to join us on WGN Radio.

0: the difference.
1: WGN Radio, I'm Raleigh James. Dinah Washington, and that's for Jean and for Kimberly. Mercury, 1959. What a difference a day makes. Back to Fran. And, you know, I'm sitting here thinking there's got to be an answer here. So, again, to review, Gary is not fully ambulatory, and so he's in a lot of pain as far as that goes. And getting an appointment is very difficult. More to the point, getting there is very difficult. There's got to be some options here.
2: Yeah, a friend of mine, a friend of ours brought over a rollator today because
1: they're great.
2: That, you know, she thought that might help, but he's a big guy, and it was not quite, I don't know, the way it was set up, it was actually, he almost fell trying to, you know, get into the seat and that sort of thing. And so,
1: well, you know, you're not
2: no, this is not going to work. So I'm going to try to see if I can get him a wheelchair from somewhere. I'm going to call elder care or some, you know, because I'm I've done business with them before, and so I might see if they have something, but I'm not sure, you know, how I'm going to push him down there with a wheelchair and a cane. But
1: does he have enough? Does he have enough arm strength to push himself?
2: His arm strength seems to be pretty good, but he wears out very easily.
1: Oh yeah,
2: He's just, you know, he comes back from the bathroom and he's just huffing and puffing. I mean, you know.
1: No, I got that. Absolutely,
2: and,
1: I understand.
2: Of course, when he tried to walk downstairs that time, and I didn't know he was as bad as he was, he didn't tell me, and, you know, I would have never asked him to do that. When he came back, he was just, you know, clammy and, that. And so, but he said, well, it's just the way it is.
1: Well, regardless of it being the way it is, even if we have to wait till the 22nd, which I hope you don't, but even if you do, between now and then, you have to find a way for him to be able to get there. So these are two different problems. Now, okay, you mentioned some more of the rollator. You know, you're not supposed to sit in them normally.
2: Well, it has a seat.
1: Oh, I know it does. But that's for when you're really exhausted and you turn around and pull the seat down and sit on it. But that's not how you ambulate with them.
2: No, he knows that.
1: Okay,
2: that was not not the entire problem. I don't know exactly. They were both working with it, and I was sitting here, and I didn't really get the gist of what they were doing because I didn't see it. I did look at it after he tried, and I don't know. It just didn't work for him, but. That's why I was going to try to get him a wheelchair, because then our friend can wheel him
1: out of here,
2: because neither one of us can carry him out. You know,
1: that's a good answer. Now, this should absolutely, I mean, you're on a form of Medicaid in the state. This should actually be something that is covered. So what it really takes is someone to write the prescription.
2: Yeah. Well, he's just on Medicare. I'm the one Medicare and Medicaid.
1: Okay, well, let me ask you, with Medicare, does he have a supplement plan?
2: He has one of those Medicare...
1: either Medicare Advantage or Medicare or Medigap policy, like a Plan G or something like that?
2: I'm not sure exactly what it is, neither is he. It's so hard to get through these garbled. It's a Humana... plus thing.
1: It sounds like it might be a form of Advantage. I don't know. But what you need to do is find out who can sign off on this for you so you can get this, because that is absolutely covered for medical need. But somebody's going to have to sign off on it for it to work. Now, I mean, if worse came to worse, we can mail you a wheelchair. I'm pretty sure that, hell, the postage on that probably be cheaper to just send you the money to buy one.
2: I've actually looked at some little heavier rollators on Amazon, but I don't know. You know, I don't want to get it and then have to send it back.
1: Right. No. Well, if he can't manage with a rollator, and it really does kind of require him to be walking with it, and if you're really saying he really can't walk, he needs to be seated, then you are looking at a wheelchair. But this absolutely should be covered. But now you have a primary care doctor, right?
2: Yes.
1: All right. Can you actually get a hold of this person?
2: Not usually. I usually have to leave messages, so that's why today when I actually had an appointment with him, it just kind of worked out that way. And he said, "Well, how are things going?" And I said, "Well, you know, with me, it's the usual stuff, but I'm worried about Gary." And so he's both our primary care. So he said, "Oh, what's going on?" So I was able to tell him, and you know, he did his due diligence as far as, you know, telling them to, you know, and he did give him something for the pain. He gave him some kind of steroid thing. Pregnosolone or something like that. Methotrexate or something.
1: All right.
2: So, you know, he takes six of them one day and, you know, in the morning, and then, goes down.
1: Oh, God.
2: Well,
1: here's the deal. You've got to get a hold of him again to get him somehow, even leaving messages or whatever, because if he'll write the prescription for this to be a medical necessity, you should be able to get this.
2: Okay. Yeah. There's also a place that you can borrow. That's where she got the rollator, and she's going to see if they have a wheelchair there.
1: Yeah, and if you can do that short term, that's fine. But ultimately, when you get to the doctor, he should be able to have a wheelchair available to him, period.
2: Right, yeah. So I will do that, because I was going to try to call him again.
1: And that's the thing.
2: Tell him what's going on and see if he can fix it.
1: Because it sounds like, to me, the bigger problem isn't even having to wait, though, believe me, when you're in pain. Oh, yes, it is. I get that. But the biggest problem I see is you've got to be ready for him to be able to get there.
2: Right.
1: And so...
2: Yeah. And he can walk a short ways with his walker, but then he has to sit down.
1: Right. Well, and that, you know, I mean, if worse came to worse, so you do that, and you just leave plenty of time for that, you know. But we're hoping it doesn't come to that. I'd like to see it be a little easier.
2: Yeah, we mapped out all the places he can sit down between here and there.
1: Right. Of course.
2: You know, and that kind of thing. And there are, since this is a senior building, there are also bars that he can hold on to if need be. They're not everywhere, but they're in a lot of places. So, you know, that's one good thing about living in one of these senior buildings.
1: Yeah.
2: You know, they have those kinds of things. But I'm not giving up.
1: Oh no, I know you're not. And you're a wonderful advocate for him, and I know you're not. But this is just—it's horribly frustrating, because it's operating on many levels right now. So that's why I'm trying to parse it, take it apart. The thing that we know is we should be able to get him a wheelchair, or some device that will allow him to at least get from point A to point B, or he's not going to the doctor.
2: Right, and I was even going to, you know, he said no on that. I was even going to say, well, I'm calling an ambulance.
1: Well, if you had to, but, you'd rather not get into that, because then they'll say, well, it wasn't necessary, and we're going to charge you, and all that crap.
2: Yeah, so, that's what he was afraid of.
1: Yeah, right.
2: Said, well, you know, you get on the floor, and I'll tell him you fell, because you did fall earlier.
1: Right. Well, if it came to that, I mean, I guess you could be creative, but we'd like to solve it a little different than that.
2: Yeah, no, he doesn't want me to do that, and I understand.
1: Yeah, absolutely,
2: you
1: I
2: know,
1: do. So,
2: I mean,
1: you'll come up with Plan B. But, yeah, you're going to stay on it. But so the first thing is getting him a wheelchair or some device where he can at least get from point A to point B.
2: Right.
1: Yeah, because when that's over your head, that makes it all unmanageable to think, oh my God, how am I even going to get there? You know, that shouldn't have to be on your worry list.
2: No. And, you know, even if we had a friend here, you know, it might be, I don't know how they'd get him down there unless the friend happened to own a wheelchair.
1: Well, that's what I'm saying. You're right. Right, right. You can't rely on friends to be able to carry him. Let's face it. So, with that in mind, we need to solve the wheelchair problem first.
2: Yeah. And, so, I don't know, man. It seems like right now everybody seems to be going through it.
1: Yeah.
2: I was just listening to Jean, and my heart goes out to her she's usually so...
1: Absolutely.
2: You know, she's such an inspiration. When I get kind of down, right. I think about her, and I think, you know...
1: Right, she's, really, she's unstoppable. I agree.
2: But, and you know, I just have the greatest respect for her, and I'm so sorry for, you know...
1: Yeah.
2: When because she's really sounding down and scared, and I understand that.
1: I do, too.
2: And, you know, and Laura...

0: But it really changes the quality of our life when we know we've got someone we can reach out to. It makes all the difference in the world. Even if they don't have the answer or they can't do something concrete, just that they're there.
1: Right. You know, and so I really appreciate your show for that reason, for one thing, because, you know, so many times when I'm feeling down, I call and I feel better.
0: Good.
1: Even if you don't have the answer, I just feel better.
0: And, yeah, good. Well, you know, somebody's out there. It's the human connection.
1: Yeah, that's it. And that's what you provide here. So,
0: and it's so missing, increasingly as things get automated and everything is, you'll have voicemail or whatever. It's just being able to.
1: It's more needed now than ever.
0: Yes.
1: Especially because, Gary and I are pretty much all we have.
0: Right. And that's so scary. I believe it.
1: It is very scary. And, we go to events here and so forth, but people don't speak to us.
0: Oh, God.
1: And it's not that we're not friendly, and I try to do my best, but it's, we try to do our best, but, it just, we wind up going down there and talking to each other. We might as well stay up here where we're comfortable.
0: Exactly.
1: And talk to each other.
0: Right, exactly. No, I got that. But yeah, I would say as bad as some of those things are, keep going, because you never know. And ultimately, you could wind up making a friend through it. Now, you might have to go to a lot of events you don't want to go, but I wouldn't give up on going.
1: No, we pretty much don't anymore, but I don't know, maybe we should.
0: Well,
1: that's why I'm still in choir, but I really don't feel like I have, the two closest friends I have, I wouldn't have met if I hadn't been in choir.
0: So that's what I mean. It does make a difference. And of course, right now with what you're going through, we're really talking about future use, because you've got to get through this. Gary's got to feel a little better and all that. But once things are on more of an even keel, I would do it, even though the likelihood is it's going to be a waste of your time. But just one of those times, maybe it won't be.
1: Right. Yeah. And there was a long time when the agoraphobia was pretty bad.
0: Oh, yeah. Yeah, no, I can fully understand that, sure.
1: Yeah, that's better. It's not gone, but,
0: right. Manageable.
1: I can do the familiar.
0: Right, right. Well, yeah. I'm so sorry. I wish I had better advice. But yeah, get to that GP of yours, no matter what you have to do to get him on the phone. Have him write a prescription for medical necessity for the wheelchair. And if he gives you any grief on it, which I don't think, but if there's something that I don't know about, just ask him, say, hey, I can't even get to the doctor. How am I going to be able to do this? Why, if we can't do that, what do you got for plan B?
1: Right. Yeah.
0: Just make it his problem.
1: Right. I can do that.
0: Yeah, and I would, because chances are he's got a better suggestion than I do.
1: Yeah, so far I'm pretty impressed with him.
0: That's great. Well, the fact that you got him today, I know you had an appointment and all that, but even just got him, that's pretty good. Hang on a minute. Don't go away. Stay right where you are.
1: Okay.
0: In fact, I'm going to leave you actually there. Let me see if I can do this without screwing up all the phones. Ha. All right. And go here and see if I can have Donna, who wants to weigh in on the discussion, join me here. Donna, are you there?
2: Hi.
0: Hi, Donna. All right.
1: Hi, Donna.
2: I'm a Humana Advantage patient.
0: Okay.
2: And I know in Illinois that if I call my primary care physician, let him know that I need a durable piece of equipment, that he will be able to get a wheelchair out to me. I know that because I have one. It took 24 hours to get it delivered. If he's a bariatric patient, a little bit fluffier than many, you have to let him know that so that it's going to be the right size. Next, Humana Advantage also has social workers, and the social workers are really good at letting you know what alternatives you have for transportation. If you're a Medicaid patient in Illinois, once you get a Medicaid Regional Transit Authority number from the RTA, I don't know if Fran is in Illinois.
0: No, she's in Texas.
1: No, I'm in Texas.
2: Oh. Okay, it's very possible that as a Medicaid patient, you will have wheelchair-accessible transportation.
0: Yeah, we've talked about that. It's sort of accessible.
2: It's sort of accessible. Mm.

0: usually you have to call them the day before you need the transportation.
1: Yeah, that's what we're on. We have paratransit here, and he's not ordinarily a wheelchair person, so they don't have. But I can, you know, I can talk to something like that.
2: And I would do whatever it takes to find out what kind of insurance Gary has, because if he's on some kind of an advantage plan, a lot of this, just like Donna's saying, may be really simple, stupid. But that's where your primary is going to know, and their office is going to know exactly what his insurance is.
1: Right.
2: So.
0: And if he is an advantage, there's a social worker attached. And the social worker will be able to at least tell you what transportation and how to get to it. I'm wheelchair bound, and I'm able to call up and get to my doctor, dentist, wherever I need to go. And the RTA here in Illinois now has something that once you get an RTA card, now this is just for Illinois, you can use an Uber driver to get you wherever you want, and that does not take 24-hour notice. You give them your RTA number and $3, and I think it's $3.50, and you've got a free ride.
2: Yeah, and there may be tie-ins like that, Fran. They may be a little different, you know, in Texas, but there may be things that we don't know about yet.
0: And you can use that's a good idea to talk to the
1: There's a social worker that comes here. I can also talk to her.
2: Good.
1: She comes on Wednesday.
0: If you've got paratransit,
2: yes, she
0: it's
2: does.
0: Very possible you can give them a call and find out if they have wheelchair-accessible tie-ins.
2: Well, they sort of, absolutely. All right, thank you, Donna. I really appreciate
1: it. Thank you so much, Donna. I appreciate it.
0: Good luck, darling.
2: All right.
1: Thank you.
0: Bye-bye.
1: Thank you.
2: Yeah, and absolutely make use of the social worker when she comes. And we want to do something before that, but I would definitely I would definitely talk to her then as well, because very often they have access to a lot of things. Because this is just not acceptable, and I don't think we've heard the end of it. I think that you will prevail.
1: I sure will try. I'll give it my best.
2: Keep me posted.
1: I will.
2: All right. Thanks. Appreciate it.
1: Thank you so much, Raleigh.
2: Absolutely.
1: And if you can play me something funny, I'd appreciate it.
2: All right. Let me think of that. I'll try to come back with something funny next on WGN Radio. Good deal.
1: Thank you.
3: Midnight on the ocean, not a streetcar was in sight. The sun was shining brightly in the middle of the night.

0: Hurried to me slowly, cause the time had come to go. I said I'd wait forever if it wouldn't take too long. Then silently we harmonized this crazy mixed up song.
1: Be kind to your web footed friends. For a duck, maybe somebody's mother. Be kind to the denizen of the swamp. He's a dilly.

0: Well, that pretty much is a wrap.
1: Midnight.
0: And yes, Peter LaHaye and Mary Healy, Essex Records, 1954, I think. And yeah, great lines in that. Of course, at the end, you may think that this is the end. Well, it is, and that is how it ends. And that's how this ends, and thanks to Bob and everybody else. And I think we're already in the news. So if you're listening on the stream, I'll say we'll talk to you next Monday. All right, I didn't find out when we're live again, so I will on the stream. We're done on the air, but if you listen on the stream, let's see if I can tell you this. Let's see, WGN Radio, that's where I look it up, because the only way I know is what's on their website. Let's see, what do they have for next week? Looking, checking, still checking, one moment. Looks like regular show on Monday for Monday Night Trivia. That'll be 10 p.m. Tuesday, I believe 10:30. All right, so a little half hour late on Tuesday. And full show on Wednesday, and looks like 10:30 on Thursday. So mostly full shows. And until then, we'll take care of yourself. And we will, of course, tomorrow night, I'll replay Monday Night Trivia, and I'll get the replay up on this, too. So again, thanks to Engineer Bob, and thanks to John, and of course, you who called.
2: Smashed Evidence, plus Goons Gone Wild, and Sky High Stupidity. I'm Grant Marshall, 2020 News. Real news, real stories, real fun. Cell shock. In Iowa City, cops say an intoxicated man went cellularly berserk, allegedly punching a woman, pilfering her pricey iPhone, then pounding the purloined phone to pieces because he didn't appreciate being recorded. He desperately denied the punch, suggesting she fell. Police preferred a different plan: robbery, criminal mischief, and public intoxication. Three charges, zero bars, except the ones he's behind. Rock, paper, robbery. Louisville, Kentucky cops say two reckless robbers played rock, paper, scissors before allegedly pulling pistols and pouncing on a pair of people. Police say the game-playing goons demanded cash and car keys, then their sidewalk shakedown spiraled into a full-blown home invasion and carjacking. Detectives dealt the duo a decidedly different game: arrest and arraignment. Rock beat scissors, but handcuffs beat holdups. The wrong stuff. A Florida vacation flies into federal fury. Authorities say a tourist launched an unauthorized drone from Playa Linda Beach, buzzing 230 feet skyward and allegedly capturing Kennedy Space Center, despite numerous no-drone notices and an on-screen warning. Investigators say the forbidden flight was finally grounded, the sky spy seized, and the sightseeing suspect slapped with federal charges. Next trip, pal, try a postcard. It doesn't need FAA clearance. And that's what's happening. I'm Grant Marshall, 2020 News.
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0: WGN Radio. I'm Raleigh James. 3 hours to spend together. If it is on your mind, it'll be on mine, particularly if it has no consequence whatsoever. I don't spend a lot of time thinking about the dictionary, actually, but it undergoes revision from time to time, except, of course, in France, where the French will not allow a word to be deleted or added, which makes it interesting in the digital world, don't you know? But dictionaries apparently fall into one of two camps. They are either descriptivist or prescriptionist. And the latter means explicit rules how language, grammar, and words operate. Well, most modern lexicographers are not following that guideline. They are descriptivist, meaning that they record how language is used by people regardless. Yeah, absolutely. So consequently, words sometimes fall out of the dictionary. Now, more often we talk about what words are added, but in this case, eight that are scheduled for elimination, so to speak. And some of them are obvious. Others, I think, should stay. In fact, I think we should start using them. But one of the obvious that's going to go is aerodrome, which is a British English term referring, of course, to airport, which has replaced it. So, all right, I can live without that. Alienism, all right. It's an obsolete term for what? Psychiatry. The treatment of mental illness. Yes, alienism. Kind of like that. Brabble. Yeah, and I think that should come back into fashion. It's a synonym for squabble or quarrel or argue. Yes, brabble. That's pretty good. Yeah, now here's my favorite, though. Never heard of this before, and already I love it. They're going to get rid of deliciate. Oh, I like deliciate. Didn't even know what it meant, but I like it. Well, apparently it means to amuse or please oneself by indulging in revels. I have no idea. It traces back to the Latin word delicatus, which, you know, means delicate, but obviously has a number of points to it which could confuse anybody. But they're dropping it from common use. Now, I think deliciate should stay. We might want to change the meaning. I've got a few suggestions, but all right, here's another one. Frigorific. Now, see, I would have thought that was out of an Austin Powers movie or something. But apparently, no. It's an ancient adjective. Well, maybe not ancient, but from Old English. Using to describe something that causes cold or chilling. Well, yeah, we have frigid now. But, man, you go outside, it's minus 10 below. Man, that's frigorific. We should bring it back. Instead, it's slated for elimination soon in a dictionary near you. Super irrigation. All right, which sounds somewhat like an advanced form of interrogation, but it's not. Super irrigation means going above and beyond what is required by obligation, duty, or need. So its roots lie in medieval Latin, and I guess nobody super irrigates anymore. And yonker, yes, originally a young man or a child, also a former department store, yes, yonkers. And they say there isn't need for that in the dictionary anymore, so it's going. Well, I vote for deliciate coming back into use, and frigorific should not leave us, and I have spoken. All right, so 888-876-5593-8888. Raleigh, now about something that may have a little more substance, we'll find out. Jay in Green Valley, welcome back to WGN Radio.
1: Good evening, Raleigh.
0: How are you?
1: Fine. How are you doing?
0: All right, what's going on?
1: Good. I've got 4 points for internet frauds.
0: Okay.
1: And scams that are going, just a little bit of an update.
0: Yes.
1: First off, I'll start with Amazon has started to, if you're getting messages that from Amazon that there's something going on and you want to check, Amazon has made it easy now to check to see if something's really coming from Amazon or not. You can log into the Amazon shopping app and you can type in the question into the Alexa for shopping chat, for example. Did Amazon email me? Did Amazon call me? You can also visit the Identify a Scam page to submit any message for verification. And a third one is to submit your question or forward a specific email to verify@amazon.com.
0: And all that is good, but the reality is really easy. Anytime you get any mail purportedly from anyone, do not click on any links, do not respond to it. Go to the site yourself, log on to your own account and see what's there.
1: And that's correct. Second one is it's open enrollment time again for Medicare, and a high time for scams and frauds. And with AI, it's or SI, whatever you want to call it, it's ripe for being tapped onto that. The third one is sponsored links. When you do a Google search and you see on top sponsored links, well, the scammers just buy those sponsored links with their phony internet links.
0: Yes.
1: So don't click on sponsored links.
0: Good point. I agree with that. And you're right. With AI being what it is, the scammers are buying those at like $50,000 a clip. And the worst thing they're doing, as far as I'm concerned, is they're phonying up websites that look like a real local business. Let's say you want a plumber or whatever. And you go there and you think you're calling John's Plumbing. You're actually talking to an AI person in subcontinent Africa or something. So you're absolutely right. If it says sponsored, ignore it. And, you know, I do that actually with the Amazon links too. I know most of them are not scams, but I figure if they're going to the top of the class because someone's paid for it, I really don't want to see it.
1: Yeah, so true. And the fourth one is going back to what's called the buddy system. So you have friends who you might suspect that they might be taken or have been taken by a scam. Start a buddy system with these people, or even at your church or wherever you're at, or groups that you're at, and you have people, you know, hey, become a buddy with them. You know, say, hey, if you ever get something, a call or something like that, and you're unsure of it, just call me.
0: Yeah.
1: Or get something like that. One of the things that the scammers do is, don't talk to anybody. You can't hang up. This is important. If you hang up, we're going to send the police out. Yeah. You're going to go to jail and all that. But start a buddy system, you know.
0: Yeah, never hesitate to hang up as far as that goes. And also, never hesitate not to answer the phone. Yes, caller ID spoofing can act like it's real, but the bottom line is if you even doubt the number and you've never seen it before, let it go to voicemail.
1: Yeah, that's always number one.
0: Yeah.
1: But in case something happens like that, or some people might be fooled. For whatever reason, that I be fooled sometime? You betcha.
0: Any one of us can, because I'll tell you what it takes, and people don't realize it. When we're otherwise engaged in something, when we're busy anyway, when we get something and we're trying to go through 20 things in 20 minutes, we very often, I'll check this out. No, that's the time to pull back and say later.
1: Yeah, that's always a good thing to do. On a sad note, I don't know if you knew John Bessette from Radio World.
0: Yes, of course.
1: He passed away today.
0: No. So. Oh, yeah. And he used to sell for Telos, actually. I bought equipment from John. You know, well, through him. They always used local dealers and stuff. But, I didn't even know he was ill. And, you know, he promised, he said, you know, I'm going to pay you a visit. And that was about a year ago and hadn't heard since. Was he ill?
1: Yes, he's been ill for not for too long. Well, off and on for maybe a year, but it got increasingly worse.
0: Oh.
1: So I just found out about it today. So I thought I might pass that on.
0: Now there was when I first looked it up in Obits, the first one that came up was a guy who died last year, so not the same guy, clearly.
1: That's
0: really sad. I'm sorry to hear it. Well, but thanks for letting me know.
1: Okay, go to Radio World, and on their site, there's some
0: good
1: words right there.
0: Yeah, and I was reading him as a couple issues ago. He was still writing.
1: Oh, yeah. I just got one, I think, last week or something like that. So.
0: Yes, exactly. Yeah. And I loved his articles.
1: Oh, man. They're good.
0: Oh, well, very sorry to hear it.
1: Hate to me, but in case I didn't know sure you knew him.
0: Oh, yeah. Yeah, like I say, certainly ordered things through his suggestions and all that over the years. You betcha.
1: Yeah. So that's the updates that I, have for you on scams, with current scams that are going on. And I'll give another mention, too, for Scamicide, scamicide.com.
0: Uh-huh.
1: You can sign up for free daily heads up on the latest scams and what's going on and how to be able to see if they are or not, or what's going on.
0: Always good. Absolutely. And always great to hear from you. Thank you.
1: Yeah. Thank you.
0: Okay, bye. All right. So that's so sad about John. I had no idea. He'd been writing for Radio World for like 25 years now, at least. So 888-876-5593 is 8888-Raleigh. And yeah, about scams, what I was just saying to Jay, the way that most of us who know what we're doing still get caught is when we're busy doing something and something comes across our desk and we want to dispense with it quickly. Man, we can fall into hell with that. So yeah, the more we can kind of back up, take your time. Yeah, and it'll always be there when you've got more time later. So we'll talk to Brian with a Y in Miami with two I's, Don in Beloit, and plenty of room for you on WGN Radio.

0: Tom Robbie James. Yeah, soft and warm, The Quiet Storm. Yeah, getting my best Melvin Lindsay together. He's the originator of The Quiet Storm, by the way. And Freddie Jackson was an absolute staple on that particular format, which had been on literally 10 years before Freddie Jackson really hit. But, man, that was just perfect for that sound. And a number of that was his biggest. And I played it. Normally, I don't play the biggest, but it was because James on the South Side said, that's the one I want to hear. And sadly, as you know, we're playing it. He turned 70 just within the last week, and he died within the last week, and so young. And I was wondering what the cause was, because initially nothing was released. And then I was reading a couple of years ago, he had renal failure, had some kidney problems. And so I assume that was related. And rest in peace to Freddie Jackson. Yeah. And too many, far too many. That's now John Bassett. And of course, we were talking about Vern Allison from the Dells. So there's three right there. All right. 888-876-5593-8888. Raleigh is going to take us to Brian with a Y in Miami with two I's. What's up, Brian? Well, I thought we were going to talk to Brian. Brian left us. He'll call back, I'm sure. Yeah, he's likely to do that. So we'll get to Victor in Silver Springs. Yes, talking about daytimers that don't sign off. Yeah, that's always fun. Karen's in Knoxville. All right, and Don in Beloit. All right, so, and the news coming up in moments. We have Engineer Bob, who, as I talk about him every night, because he sends just link after link after link, and they're all good. And, yeah, he's the one who sent me the 8 words they're deleting from the dictionary. How dare they? Well, on some of them, I'm glad to see him go, but on others, yeah. Man, deliciate, I just met that word. All right, well, maybe we can lobby for it to stay. So, but anyway, point is that Engineer Bob is nothing if not on time. He's excellent at this, everything that I'm not. So we've got news coming up in about 3 minutes, and we'll see. If I cut off in the middle of a word, you'll know why. Don in Beloit, welcome back to WGN Radio.
1: Hey, Riley.
0: What's happening?
1: Hey, so is Engineer Bob, he's like a WGN
0: yes.
1: coordinator?
0: Absolutely. He's keeping us on the air.
1: All right. Well, welcome, Bob.
0: Yeah.
1: And how long has he been coordinating Raleigh?
0: Well, he's been on WGN for a lot of years, but here's the deal. When Adam is assigned to away games for ball games and stuff like that, somebody else steps in, and often that somebody else is Engineer Bob.
1: Gotcha. Like away Blackhawks games.
0: Yeah, maybe. Whatever. Yeah, when they have them in some sporting event where if they worked them too many hours, there'd probably be a law against it. So out he is, and in comes Bob.
1: Gotcha. Well, that's great. James on the South Side. I always like his requests. He doesn't do too many, but they're always really, really good.
0: Yeah, he had about 4 last night, so we'll be getting we'll be getting some more. He wanted You Are My Lady, though he did say I could have my choice. I might have chosen something else. But he wants Welcome to My World by Jim Reeves. Anything by Patsy Cline, of course. But he'd particularly like Crazy, one of his favorites. So those are his. Now, are we lagging behind on any of your requests?
1: No, you're caught up, and I didn't want to bug you too much. And I was in Rhode Island for quite a while all last week and over the weekend. And no, didn't want to bug you on that. And you played that Vern Allison at the Dells last night. That was so great.
0: And I'll play another one tonight. In fact, I'll play one that Vern wrote.
1: That's terrific. Yeah. That was such a great song.
0: Yeah.
1: I was calling in about... I apologize. I'm sometimes bad with names, but it's Laura that was in the hospital with tests and observations, it sounds like. It was Carol, maybe, that called for...
0: No, it was Lisa. Lisa called about Laura.
1: Sorry, Lisa.
0: And I have not gotten an update as yet. But
1: okay,
0: I'm glad
1: okay.
0: you brought it up. So, gals, if you're listening and up to it, give us an update. We want to know.
1: Lisa, it was great to hear from you, and thank you so much. And you played Behind Blue Eyes for Laura. That was very nice of you, Riley.
0: Yeah.
1: Well, I hope it's got better news since we're here. So I'll be listening for an update.
0: All right.
1: Appreciate it.
0: All right.
1: Thank you.
0: Good deal.
1: All right, bye-bye.
0: And I think I'm on time for the news on WGN Radio.

0: Radio. I'm Raleigh James. Dry your eyes. Yeah, Vern Allison wrote it with the Dells, of course. Dells doing it as a flip side on BJ in 1958. He also wrote Dreams of Contentment and Moving On, which we talked about last night. But I get a lot of requests for Dreams of Contentment, so maybe we'll play that as well before the night is over. So rest in peace, sadly, playing it because 90 years old and he's now no longer with us, leaving one member of the original Dells still alive. Yeah, Mickey. He and his brother were in the group originally. All right, so Brian with a Y called back on WGN Radio. I knew he would. All right, Brian, what's up?
1: Well, I couldn't resist. But I tell you, during Yom Kippur week, it really started this intermittent, it's more than intermittent internet and phone service I have. It's willy-nilly, on and off,
0: interesting,
1: through, 24/7. Hopefully not when engaging the wonderful Raleigh James tonight on WGN. But you started talking tonight about one of my favorite subjects, that is dictionaries. When I recommend your show to people, as I do, one of the things I say, well, she talks about the language. I say, well, I'd rather hear somebody talking about Trump.
0: Well, we don't talk about that, no.
1: Yeah, that's what I tell them. I say, everybody else does that. This show, you hear about things. Well, occasionally you talk about physics, and that's cool.
0: Yeah.
1: I wish you talked more about mathematics. I could probably fill you in on some stuff that would be fascinating. But when it comes to the language, nobody beats the...
0: Oh, no, you've gone away. Oh, no. Well, he said his internet connection was, and I don't know if he's on a VoIP phone or not, but his internet connection was iffy. Ours is pretty good tonight back in the land of the valley where we have a decent internet symmetrical gig that actually is pretty reliable. So we'll let Brian reconvene with his man. So I just hate that when you've got, you know, connectivity problems. And so so often and so everywhere, really, especially if you're living in a rural area. Not that Miami is, God knows. Although they built it so far west, I don't know. I think your neighbors are probably alligators in some cases. All right, so Karen is in Knoxville. Welcome to WGN Radio.
2: Hi, Raleigh.
0: What's up?
2: Oh, well, I'm doing quite well. I just had a birthday, so.
0: Happy.
2: A week ago, Saturday.
0: Good. And you're still with us to talk about it. Excellent.
2: I am. Oh, yeah, and I plan to be for
0: good.
2: A while.
0: Good.
2: Anyway, I've been listening to Soul of the City.
0: Yeah.
2: And I sent Johnny an email.
0: Oh, good.
2: And he was very kind to reply to it. He was glad that I was a new listener.
0: Good.
2: And everything. I really enjoy that.
0: Yeah. I just think it's wonderful. And, you know, some people will say, well, why do you plug this so much? Because it's his passion. He's not doing this to make a living. He doesn't make a dime from it. It costs him money, for God's sakes. And he shares the music that he loves with those of us who love the same stuff. So Sundays from 6 p.m. to midnight Central Time on soulofthecity.net or HoustonRadioPlatinum.com if you've got an aggregator.
2: I get the Houston Radio Platinum.
0: Yep. Well, most of the aggregators pick that up instead, which is fine. It's the same feed.
2: Oh, yeah. I don't doubt that. Yeah. So, and no, otherwise, I've got a granddaughter in college now.
0: Oh, my God. Well, time marches on. Let me tell you what.
2: It does, please.
0: Yeah, I guess. Wow.
2: And all the grandchildren were on fall break. When I was in school, we didn't have that.
0: No, of course not. But, you know, the other thing is, we used to start the day after Labor Day. And now,
2: I remember that.
0: You know, I mean, our school district in Globe is one of those four-day-a-week deals. They don't have school on Fridays. And so it is that they start in July. And to me, I'd rather have the 5 days and get more vacation time. But no, we didn't have fall vacation. We didn't have spring vacation. They gave us, you know, about 10 days for Christmas and a few days for Easter and Good Friday. And that's about it.
2: Yeah, we in the school for the blind that I went to both had spring vacation.
0: Well, that's nice. No, I didn't have that. I know later the colleges all did because they all went to Fort Lauderdale for reasons that
2: defined. Oh, yeah, spring break.
0: Yeah, right. Go down to the elbow room. I don't know, but we didn't have any of that. And then, of course, with colleges, it's great because some are on the quarter system and some are on the semester system. And I like the idea of just doing it online at your own leisure.
2: I know. In fact...
0: Yeah.
2: My daughter went to college, I think, almost exclusively online.
0: Oh, that's great. I wish I could have.
2: Yeah, that would have been nice.
0: Yeah, right. Right. But back then, we were still Fortran and COBOL and thinking we were so advanced.
2: Yeah, I know.
0: Yeah.
2: That was unreal. Oh, yeah, I remember Fortran.
0: Oh, sure.
2: COBOL and BASIC.
0: Yeah, of course. All those do not fold or spindle or mutilate cards. Yes. Yeah, right. It said do not fold, spindle, or mutilate, so I used to bite them. You know, there was nothing on them said that do not bite.
2: So. Sounds like something I do.
0: Yeah, absolutely. Especially when they first started sending out bills with those little things. I said, oh, I'll just bite it in a few places and see what happens. Yeah.
2: One person I wanted to ask about, because I haven't heard her on there lately, is Stacy from Algonquin.
0: I have heard from Stacy, not as regularly as we used to, but I have heard from Stacy, and she's doing quite well. You know, that move was the best thing she ever did, selling that place and getting into, and it's not a facility. I mean, it's just, obviously, it's senior living, but all sorts of activities and stuff like that, and she's a busy girl.
2: Oh, good.
0: Yeah.
2: So good. I hated it. I heard Carol call last night.
0: Yeah.
2: And talking about Gary, I heard him on this podcast.
0: You mean Fran?
2: Fran, okay. Not Carol. Fran.
0: Yeah.
2: She sounds like a friend of mine named Carol.
0: Okay.
2: It was Fran. Yeah. And Gary, I heard him this evening on All Things Radio, but there's no... You know, if I hadn't heard the call last night, I wouldn't have known any different. But he is a panelist on that podcast.
0: Oh neat. Neat.
2: And, he does. He does that. But I hope that he somehow sees... A doctor.
0: Well, I think he's got an appointment now. It looked for a minute there like he was going to get a quick one, but then I guess they called back and said it was like the 22nd or something. So he'll be seen. But yeah, when you're in pain and when you're immobile, it seems to me you shouldn't have to wait over 2 weeks. And I guess in some ways that's what the emergency room is for. But that's no picnic either.
2: But yes.
0: So, yeah, I tell you, it's there's not a good answer here, and that's one of the things I absolutely don't tackle on the air. But I have no idea of what people can do otherwise than do their damnedest to take care of themselves.
2: Yeah, I know. Yeah, that's what I try to do.
0: Yeah,
2: because I'm glad I'm up walking.
0: Right.
2: You know, I have a friend that has just had her second knee replacement.
0: Ooh.
2: And she's going through rehab again and all that. And
0: well, if she's in a good rehab facility, that can be wonders. But
2: she is.
0: Yeah, and when you're at a point where you're already bone on bone, you've got nothing left to lose doing that.
2: Ouch.
0: But otherwise, I always say make that your last resort.
2: Oh, no.
0: Yeah.
2: There are so many new things that can be done.
0: Yeah, well, absolutely. And there's all sorts of, potential downsides to that, too. So it's not one of those things where you say, oh, it's just routine. No, it's not.
2: No.
0: But, if she puts the time into it, she's gotten through the surgery and she doesn't have any infection and all that. So that's great. And so if she'll put the time into the rehab and really stick at it, she'll get good mobility out of that joint.
2: I hope so.
0: How old is she?
2: She's my age. She's 73.
0: Good. I'm glad you didn't say she was 53, because at 73, the nice thing about it is they can still do things like bone cement and, because you're not going to be alive in 40 years. But when it's somebody who's, say, 45 and having to do it, that's difficult because you're looking at multiple surgeries down the road.
2: Ick. Yeah.
0: So,
2: seeing her going, what she's going through, I am going to about do anything I can to avoid that.
0: Yeah. Yeah. Oh, absolutely. It should be a last resort. And, you know, hopefully you can do that. And the other thing, of course, for anybody, it's horrible to say this, but if you're at all overweight, lose weight. Your knees do not like weight.
2: No. And she, but she has lost a lot
0: good,
2: of weight.
0: Good.
2: She
0: had a that'll help her.
2: Previous illness, and she lost quite a bit of weight. And good. I'm trying to lose weight.
0: Well, you'll need, your knees will thank you for it.
2: Oh yeah. And but I won't keep you too much longer. But I have a request.
0: You do, do you? And what would that be?
2: It's a song I heard on KJ last Monday.
0: Well, I must like it.
2: Yeah, you must. Watch Over Her by Wade Flemons.
0: Yes, okay. Yeah, I love Wade Flemons. Yeah, Mr. Here I Stand. All right, Watch Over Her. I'll do it.
2: Okay, thank you.
0: All right, thanks for calling. Appreciate it.
2: Have a good night.
0: All right, you too. So, 888-876-5593. Oh, we're going to get an Alora update from Lisa. Oh, good. We'll do it right after this, and who knows, I might even go ahead and play some Wade Flemons coming up on WGN Radio.

0: WGN Radio, I'm Raleigh James. Wade Flemons. Yeah, he was in the Salty Peppers, which of course became Earth, Wind, Fire. And I think at that point he went back to Battle Creek. But man, did the original Here I Stand and so much more. And just a terrific artist. So glad that Karen requested Watch Over Her 1964 on VJ. All right, so Lisa has an update on Laura. Now, hopefully this is good news. What's going on?
1: Well, it is good news.
0: All right.
1: Laura came. She came home from the hospital today.
0: All right.
1: Now, she still has a bit of a journey ahead of her, but at least she's home. And
0: did they figure out what it was?
1: Well, I believe it's still a problem with the sepsis in the blood.
0: Really?
1: Yes.
0: Oh,
1: and,
0: no.
1: But it must be, because I know you usually would be in the hospital for that with, you know, IV and all that. So since I think she went through most of that in July, I'm assuming, I know they put her on some medication. So
0: oh, of course.
1: They must feel that she can
0: this is really
1: do this
0: strange.
1: From home, but
0: yeah.
1: It is...
0: You see, normally,
1: strange. Normally
0: when you're saying it's sepsis, that's, that's not like an active infection lingering in your blood. That's an extreme life-threatening immune overreaction. So she's past that. But what they may be saying is whatever it is that caused her to go into sepsis is still a factor.
1: That could be.
0: Now, that, there are some people say, oh, yeah, sepsis, that's blood poisoning. No, it is not like blood poisoning.
1: No, it isn't really.
0: But there is.
1: But that may be what she has, too.
0: Well,
1: I don't know.
0: There is something called PSS. And PSS is post-sepsis syndrome. And that's after the initial infection is cleared. I mean, completely cleared. About half the people who've gone into septic shock experiencing all sorts of lingering. It can be physical. It can be mental. It can be emotional. And this can last for months and years. And, part of it is because it's immune dysregulation. Because, again, when you're talking about sepsis, you're talking about the body went nuts. I mean, literally can damn near kill you. Or you can lose limbs and things like that because the blood flow doesn't go to the extremes and all that. Well, so, you've got also the fact of it can bother all the organs that were involved, your kidneys, your liver, your heart, whatever. And you can get repeat infection, obviously. But I wouldn't be surprised if she's got post-sepsis syndrome.
1: Maybe she does. She's never mentioned it. I don't know if the doctors have said that to her. I just know she came home today and she sounds better.
0: Good.
1: And I don't know if she's listening right now. If she is, hello, Laura. But if not, I'm hoping she's resting.
0: Oh, I am
1: because,
0: too.
1: You know, you don't get any sleep in the hospital. So
0: tell her about the Sepsis Alliance. It's sepsis.org. And it's a pretty good group, but I think they have a whole thing on PSS, post-sepsis syndrome. So she can take a look at it and see, because there's a lot of things. But I mean, no, she's not actively at sepsis right now, but if she's got some type of infection, she could go back there. So yeah, they want to watch
1: that. It is showing itself in her, like in her
0: the blood levels
1: memory, and mm-hmm. she said she's having a little trouble walking.
0: Mm-hmm.
1: So it's
0: that's
1: it's
0: what I'm
1: serious,
0: voting for. It is serious. It is serious.
1: And the poor girl, she's got other things
0: right
1: going on, and I just don't know why everything has to be piled on one person all the time. But
0: we signed up for this somehow when we decided that we'd come to Earth, whether we wanted to or not. We signed up for the plan, so here we are, and nobody gets out of here alive. So the best deal is to enjoy ourselves as much as possible while we're here. But I'm betting on PSS, and
1: I will have her listen to the show if she isn't already, and then I will mention that to her again and see.
0: Yeah.
1: That doesn't help her out because I worry about her. So
0: absolutely. So yes.
1: And thank Don for mentioning it.
0: Yeah.
1: Worrying about her too.
0: Yeah.
1: So.
0: Well, we will.
1: But
0: keep,
1: she is home and she was happy to be home.
0: We will keep her in our prayers and thank you for being the messenger of good news or better news anyway, if not totally good, better news. And that's great. So you're feeling okay?
1: I'm feeling fine. I wouldn't mind having a request of my own, though.
0: What is it?
1: I'd like to hear Stairway to Heaven.
0: Which one?
1: calm down by the ocean.

0: 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Monday night, the time is right for trivia. We have 3 big hours. I believe we have a straggler, looking at my notes, although you were so close last week that I have a feeling we'll be giving this away here in the first hour. Not that we're giving away much of anything. The prizes are worthless. It takes forever to get them. And you are doing this largely for the fun of it, and I am grateful for that. All right, so a while ago, we had talked about a study of dishonest professions undertaken by the University of Connecticut over 50 years ago, and car salesmen came in last. Well, more recently, a Gallup poll did the same study, and car salesmen still came in last. But looking at the bottom six of that recent Gallup poll of dishonest professions as perceived by the American public, well, actually, lawyers were pretty close. Now, between car salesmen and lawyers, but we have four. And we already determined HMO management comes right behind car salesmen. And as far as the others, stockbroking comes right ahead of lawyers. Insurance sales comes right ahead of HMO management. And that leaves one profession, one well-known profession, still unaccounted for. So, of those, of the various professions undertaken in the good old USA, in the bottom six as far as any credibility whatsoever, most dishonest professions. So we have lawyers, stockbrokers, insurance sales, HMOs, and car salesmen. But what's missing? Who is in that group of the bottom six? So there's your question. And as I say, you've done so well on guessing it, I expect winners quickly. Now, if you don't, well, we got 11 bumper stumpers for you, and maybe you'll get one of those. But if that doesn't ring familiar, well, then the best part of all is you can have your own category. And sky is always the limit on that, because everybody has some piece of arcane knowledge somewhere, and this is the time for you to strut your stuff. All right, so with that in mind, we welcome, first up, let me find the magic twanger here so I can do this. Oh, here we go. First up is Alex in Round Lake. Welcome to WGN Radio.
1: Hi, Raleigh.
0: So you want Oscars trivia again?
1: Sure.
0: I think you're going to get it.
1: Okay.
0: Who is on record for winning an Oscar despite appearing on the screen for the least amount of time?
1: Oh, it was Ellen Burstyn.
0: No, Anthony Hopkins for Silence of the Lambs, 15 minutes.
1: Oh, I thought it was Network.
0: Try next week. I'll look forward to it.
1: All right.
0: Okay, thanks. Appreciate it. Yeah, 15 minutes and he gets the award. Why not? It must have been a very good 15 minutes. 888-876-5593. One line just became available for you. And so grab it while you can. Now, I see we're going to do a lot of 5x5s. Good, good, good. Which reminds me, before I do anything else, I have an update from Laura. And thank you for keeping her in your prayers. So she sent me an update saying they released her from the hospital after a day and a half. And we knew that from Lisa's call. But she said, I was so surprised. Usually they hold me hostage at least a week. The doctor ordered breakfast and had the release papers ready. All right, so there was the deal. And she said she was going to call Friday night, but being in the hospital was like being in a casino, no clocks, no windows. She changed rooms 3 times, had one roommate who mumbled for hours into a fake phone. Yeah, right. It's Friday. Okay, so since it's Friday, obviously calling wouldn't have done us any good, so maybe she'll call tonight, or if not, tomorrow night. And she also wanted me to ask Fran if Laura can email or text her. And so I will find out probably off the air from that if that's okay and exchange the particulars to each other. So that's very good news from Laura. I'm thrilled to hear it. 888-876-5593. Billy Bob and Bourbonnais, what's up tonight on WGN Radio?
2: Number 118.
0: How about that?
2: Thanks for getting my Beatle tune in there. You said never heard.
0: No, I
2: had trouble getting it in, but you got it in finally.
0: Right. I had never heard it, and I hope to never hear it again, but I'm glad you enjoyed it.
2: Well, I want to do one tonight. Maybe you'll be more amiable of it's accepted it. How about Mr. Unreliable from our Chicago group? Is that the Cry and Shames?
0: Yeah, it is the Cry and Shames, and I have that record, and I will play it for you this week.
2: Thank you.
0: All right, good deal. Now we're going to...
2: I'm going to...
0: Little 5x5.
2: I'm going to take one guess at their...
0: Okay.
2: Your profession. I'll say the worst profession crooked as being a Greek bamboo dealer.
0: Next.
2: That's a Greek dice game.
0: Okay. Nope, that wouldn't be it. No. We'll expand it to no dealers of any games of chance. So no.
2: All righty.
0: All right. So you want to do 5x5?
2: Yes.
0: What state is home to the resort of Myrtle Beach?
2: North Carolina.
0: South Carolina.
2: But I'm doggone it.
0: That's all right.
2: I know Dakota means friend. I know that.
0: This is wonderful. All right. What is the most common color of an amethyst?
2: Yellow.
0: Purple.
2: I'm adios. See
0: all
2: you
0: right.
2: next week.
0: Okay, thanks. Now, what he passed up was naming two of the four railroads in Monopoly, the first actress to appear on a postage stamp, and what Captain Ahab's peg leg was made of. Well, we never got that far with Billy Bob. That's all right. They may appear again with you, so I won't give you the answers just yet. Now let me say goodbye to Billy Bob. And welcome, Marty and Whiting. All right, Marty, how are you?
3: Hello, Raleigh. How are you doing?
0: All right. I promised you to get your Jimmy Mac this week.
3: No problem. I know you got a slew of requests, so yeah, I just wait my turn.
0: High on the list. So are we going to do a little 5x5 with you?
3: Yes, and then per norm, I'll have a request, too. But if you want to do the 5x5 first, that's fine.
0: Oh, sure. Which of the Great Lakes shares its name with a U.S. state?
3: Oh, Lake Michigan.
0: Exactly.
3: I live 3 miles from there. I should know that often.
0: Yeah, well, that's good. That's good. Who is Peanuts character Schroeder's favorite composer?
3: Beethoven.
0: Yes. What football team did Newt Rockne play for?
3: Notre Dame.
0: Yep. Who is buried in Grant's tomb?
3: Give me 1 second. Maybe two.
0: And you need two people.
3: I better take a... Don't know that one.
0: Okay. Mr. and Mrs. Ulysses S. Grant. And finally, who was the host of Night Gallery?
3: Oh, boy, it's on the tip of my tongue.
0: You can do this. I know you can do this.
3: Oh, man. Oh, shoot. Night Gallery, Marty.
0: I loved the guy.
3: Gosh. My CRS is kicking in. God.
0: Oh, no.

0: But Angel from Montgomery, if that rings a bell with you.
1: Yeah.
0: John Prine.
1: Yeah, absolutely. And as far as I know, John Prine, it was on his 1971 album. And as far as I know, he wrote it. Now, Bonnie Raitt had a cover, but that was like 3 years later. So I'm pretty sure, since he wrote it, that the first time anybody saw it was on that that album in 1971. So, yeah, that's him.
0: Way back in 71.
1: Mm.
0: And I know I've heard Bonnie Raitt's version, but if I have heard John Prine's, it's been so long ago I don't remember. But yes, that's my request, so thank you very much.
1: Okay, you got it. Thanks for calling. All right.
0: Okay,
1: so absolutely, there we go. Now let's see, what are we doing? Well, I think we've got a bumper stumper coming up soon, so we'll get that out of the way. But we're going to have Lisa and Dundee, author of, along with Laura, all these wonderful 5x5 questions, and she wants horror movies from the 1960s. Oh, so many from which to choose. Mike in Elmwood Park wants 1970 charts. Barry in New Hampshire wants 5x5. David in Muskegon wants 1967 charts. Maureen in Lindenhurst has a guess, and there's one line available for you. So let's find out what Maureen's guess is. All right. So we're talking about the most dishonest professions. We've gotten 5 out of 6. What's the 6th, Maureen?
2: I'm guessing funeral home directors.
1: Oh, God. No, that's not right, thank God. But I'm sure they're down there somewhere.
2: All right. Good night.
1: Thanks for trying. Appreciate it. Yeah, it's, I don't know if you'll think about it as a profession, but it certainly is. And it's certainly something with which you come in contact daily, to say the least. All right, so 888-876-5593, one line available for you right now as we play Monday Night Trivia, your first bumper stumper, an easy one too, coming up next on WGN Radio.

0: I'm Riley James. Okay, so who is that? Chicago all the way. I'd give you a label, but that would be an absolute giveaway. So instead, I'll try to just give you a year, which would be, I think a 67, but let me, 67. All right, so who are they? 888-876-5593. So we have our straggler. We're talking about the six least trusted professions in America, various surveys. This one, a Gallup poll more recent. We got five out of the six. We're looking for one more. So we've got a car salesman, or dead last, insurance sales, HMO management, stockbroking, lawyers, and one more. So what is it? If you don't know my bumper stumper and you don't know my question, you have your own category, and we prove every time that sky is the limit on that. And we're going to check out some charts now, I do believe. Mike in Elmwood Park, welcome back to WGN Radio. Mike.
1: How you doing, Riley?
0: All right.
1: Good morning, evening.
0: Yes, and you too. Are you ready for 1970?
1: Yes, I am.
0: All right, this week in 1970?
1: That's fine.
0: All right, here we go. Number one, Cracklin' Rosie.
1: Neil Diamond.
0: Number two, I'll Be There.
1: Jackson 5.
0: Number three, Candida.
1: Tony Orlando and Dawn.
0: Number four, Ain't No Mountain High Enough.
1: Diana Ross.
0: Number, absolutely. Number five, All Right Now.
1: Free.
0: Number six, Julie, Do You Love Me?
1: Bobby Sherman.
0: Number seven, Looking Out My Back Door.
1: PCR.
0: Number eight, Green-Eyed Lady.
1: Sugarloaf.
0: Number nine, We've Only Just Begun.
1: Carpenters.
0: Yes, who would have thought the Crocker Bank commercial would become a song? Number 10, I Know I'm Losing You.
1: Rare Earth.
0: All right, hey, you aced them all. We'll see how far you go. Number 11 is Snowbird.
1: Anne Murray.
0: 12, War.
1: Edwin Starr.
0: 13, Lola.
1: Kinks.
0: 14, Express Yourself.
1: Oh, God, who's the Express Yourself?
0: It was on Warner Brothers.
1: Jackson 5?
0: No.
1: Isley Brothers? No.
0: Charles,
1: I don't know who that is.
0: Charles Wright and the Watts, 103rd Street, Rhythm and Bam, but you did very well. All right, hang on. You are a winner. Don't go away. All right. And so now I've got about 40 seconds before we go to news, and we have Engineer Bob, who gives me those tremendous links. Yeah, he's a lifesaver. And Bob, along with James on the south side, and Gordon in Phoenix, all keep me in show prep, which is a damn good thing as far as that goes. So we will pick it up after the news. Lisa wants horror movies from the 60s. Then we'll go back to charts and 5x5 coming up right here on WGN Radio. Oh, sure.

Okay.

0: WGN Radio. I'm Raleigh James. Okay, so who is she? She never had a hit, not for lack of trying, in Nashville. She's on a number of labels, Philips and UA and Reprise and Tower. That was on Tolly from 1964, which, of course, was a VJ label. I don't know how it got there, but I do know about the session for this. It was 1964, July of 64, and it was Fred Foster, who owned Monument, had a studio on Music Row, Sound Studios, and that's where they recorded it, and Joe South wrote and produced it. So who is she? All right, 888-876-5593, 8888-Raleigh. And Lisa is in Dundee. How are you doing, Lisa?
1: Good. How are you, Raleigh?
0: I'm all right. All right.
1: Happy Columbus Day.
0: Yes, indeed, it is. So hopefully some people got the day off and had a fine time doing everything but remembering Columbus, most likely.
1: Exactly. Well, I know the mailman had a day off because didn't get any mail today.
0: Right. It's funny because you look at a list of holidays and they can't really make up their mind if it's Columbus Day or Indigenous Peoples Day.
1: But, right. That's true.
0: Either way, for federal workers, it was a holiday.
1: Now, and there was a parade.
0: Okay, I missed the parade. Where was the parade?
1: There was a parade in Chicago.
0: Really?
1: Yeah, right down, I think it was Dearborn.
0: Huh.
1: Right past the Goodman Theater, if you know where that is.
0: Yeah, well, any excuse for a parade, I guess, is okay.
1: Exactly.
0: Why not?
1: And it was all, you know, showcasing Italian food. It looked really fun.
0: Oh, good. That sounds wonderful. Anything with Italian food is something I like. I'll tell you that.
1: Exactly.
0: I don't care what it is. I'll eat it. So, yes, it was great hearing from Laura. So hopefully she is continuing to do better and better.
1: Good. Yeah, me too.
0: Yeah. So you want a question about horror movies from the 60s.
1: Yeah.
0: And so I was busy looking things up, and then John took pity on me because he's the one who's actually
1: seen
0: movies.
1: Oh, no, you didn't involve John.
0: Well, he involved himself.
1: His questions are always so hard.
0: Oh, man. Well, see, I wouldn't know. They might as well be in a foreign language.
1: I know. Oh, I'm going to try.
0: All right. In the Roman Polanski horror film Repulsion, the protagonist Carol, played by Catherine Deneuve, descends further into a terrifying psychotic break, and her apartment walls begin to physically crack and distort around her. She walks down a dark hallway where what happens?
1: I'm not going to know this one. I was hoping for something with Vincent Price. I know I've seen the movie, but it was probably a very long time ago, and I wouldn't know.
0: Well, after I give you the answer, you may want to see it again, because it sounds like a cinematic nightmare, which is perfect.
1: Yeah.
0: Shadowy male hands stretch out from the walls to grope and grab at her.
1: Oh, yeah, that does sound interesting.
0: Yeah, the walls become like latex, and out comes the hands, grabbing right at her, groping. All right, so you got to see the movie.
1: Yeah. What was that called? Repulsion?
0: Repulsion. It's a Roman Polanski movie.
1: Good old Roman. Next time, give me something like The Tingler or...
0: Well, I'm sure...
1: The Pit and the Pendulum or...
0: I'm sure John is listening, so next time, John...
1: John, make it easier next time.
0: Because, as you know, the only one I ever saw was Dr. Terror's House of Horrors, and we've already reviewed that.
1: So. Yes, and I've seen that one, too.
0: Yes.
1: Wonderful movie. I, you know, from the 60s, that's just my...
0: Yeah.
1: I was like six or something, and, my brother and I, that's all we did was watch the horror movies on Saturdays, and, it was so much fun.
0: Yes. Absolutely,
1: Creature features and all that stuff.
0: Yeah. All right. Good deal.
1: All right.
0: Well, thanks.
1: Thank you.
0: Thanks for calling in. Thanks again for 5x5.
1: Sure. Anytime.
0: All right. Good deal. So 888-876-5593. Yeah, Repulsion. Sounds wonderful, doesn't it? All right. Maybe there's a reason I don't watch movies. Now, let's see. I think we're going back to charts, don't you know? David is in Muskegon. All right. He's changed phone lines, so I believe he's here now. So, David, is that you?
2: Yes. This is me. I'm calling right from Muskegon, Michigan.
0: All right. And you want 1967?
2: Yes, ma'am. How about October?
0: Yes, how about October? Any particular week?
2: How about the first week in October, 1967?
0: All right, I can easily do that. So where were you? Were you in Muskegon at the time?
2: Nope, I was in Jackson, Michigan. I was going to school at T.A. Wilson Elementary. Mm-hmm. I was in sixth grade, the same grade that Fran was in, actually.
0: All right. Number one. So here we go. Six, the perfect grade to be at home at night listening to the radio. You'll get them all. Number one, the letter.
2: The box top.
0: Number two, Never My Love.
2: Association.
0: Number three, Ode to Billy Joe.
2: All right, the Ode to Billy Joe, Bobby Gentry.
0: Yes, number four, Come Back When You Grow Up, Girl.
2: Bobby V.
0: Number five, Little Old Man, Sin on a Sh- it's the answer record to Uptight, Everything's All Right.
2: Oh, Bill Cosby.
0: Yeah, number six, Higher and Higher.
2: Jackie Wilson.
0: Number seven, Reflections.
2: The Supremes.
0: Number eight, Apples, Peaches, Pumpkin Pie.
2: Jada Techniques.
0: Number nine, How Can I Be Sure?
2: The Young Rascals.
0: And number 10, Give Me a Little Sign.
2: Bretton Woods.
0: Let's see how far you go. Number 11, To Sir With Love.
2: Lulu.
0: 12, I Dig Rock and Roll Music.
2: That is Peter, Paul, and Mary.
0: 13, Brown Eyed Girl.
2: Van Morrison.
0: 14, Funky Broadway.
2: Wilson Pickett.
0: 15, Dandelion.
2: Rolling Stones.
0: 16, Get On Up.
2: That is the Esquires.
0: Yeah, 17, Expressway to Your Heart.
2: Soul Survivors.
0: 18, I Make a Fool of Myself.
2: Wait a minute, I Make a Fool of Myself.
0: And you know, I would not have known this, so good luck to you if you do.
2: I Make a Fool of Myself. I'm not sure how that goes.
0: I don't know. I want to hear it. Let me see if I can find it. Because I swear I would have failed right then, too. I'm looking at this saying, really? But I don't know. Maybe Paola is alive and well. Let's see. All right. All right. Here we go. I own it. I'm sorry to say. It's on Phillips. All right. Here we go.

0: No Four Seasons, just Frankie Valli, but good enough. Yes, and apparently that was at Zenith there, number 18, so not exactly a hit. Number 19, Hey Baby, They're Playing Our Song.
1: Hey, Buckingham.
0: Yep. Number 20, Soul Man.
1: Sam and Dave.
0: 21, Groovin'. And by the way, instrumental. It's 67, so instrumental, Groovin'.
1: Oh, it's not.
0: No, not the same one.
1: The Young Rascals.
0: It's the same song, but it's the instrumental hit.
1: Wait a minute.
0: And it's not Sandy Nelson, who also had it out, but it's not.
1: Wait a minute. I vaguely remember this song.
0: I'm sure.
1: How instrumentally it goes.
0: Well, it goes just like the song. And so give up, and I will tell you Booker T and the MGs. Yeah, but you did very well. Be proud of yourself and hang on. Don't go away.
1: Okay, Raleigh.
0: Good deal. Excellent. All right, so very, very nice. Acing 1967, October of 1967. Don't you know? So 888-876-5593. Oh, Peter's a first-time caller. He's got trivia guests. We're going to get there. Then I'm going to talk about the Sea Crane Company in a minute. Gunsmoke with Laura and Desplaines. All right, Laura's checking in. 5x5 with Barry in New Hampshire. Can't wait. But Peter, our first-time caller, he is in Lake Geneva. So welcome to WGN Radio, Peter.
2: Thank you. Good evening.
0: What do you think?
2: I'm going for a weatherman, meteorologist.
0: Oh, I love that. I love that. That's not right, but and I guess it's not really related, but it makes sense to me. If you think of something else, call me back.
2: You got it. Thanks for the show.
0: Thanks for calling. All right. So good to meet Peter. That's fun. Now, let me make a line available for you, should you want it. 888-876-5593. So a Gunsmoke and 5x5 coming up. But right now, I want to talk about the EP Pro. 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They say EP means easy performance. I don't know. It's got the simplicity of slide rule dial tuning, you know, needle and dial tuning. One button for power, one button for a bright display light. That's it. 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CCRadio.com, the EP Pro, CCRadio.com. 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
0: Okay.

0: WGN Radio. I'm Raleigh James. And who is that? Yeah, I was enjoying that just a little too much. Take it slow. 1976 Sons Amigo. Who are they? Ada and Chicago, too, I'll have you know. Yeah, and Clifford Curry was in the group. Not the same Clifford Curry who was the beach music artist, of course, but another great one in his own right. So who is that? All right, 888-876-5593. Laura in Des Plaines. How you doing, Laura?
1: Oh, I'm doing much better.
0: Yeah, all right. This is good.
1: But, you know, first of all, that alliance that you told me about,
0: uh-huh.
1: The newsletters, the testimonials.
0: Yeah.
1: They're scary. People go through this stuff for years, yeah. Off and on.
0: Yeah.
1: They get induced into comas. They hallucinate. So all in all, I'm not that bad.
0: No, you're not. Just, and of course, and we're talking for people who don't know about sepsis. And of course, obviously, at this point in time, you're not in a phase of that. But could it come back? Yes, but not necessarily. And you've survived it and intact. And so that's a miracle right there. And the bottom line, do they have any idea what induced it? What was your underlying infection?
1: It seems to just be a UTI.
0: Uh-huh. Ding, ding, ding.
1: Seriously.
0: No, ding, ding, ding. That's number one with a bullet in older people, by the way, more often.
1: It is. Postmenopausal women.
0: Yep.
1: Yes.
0: Yep. UTIs, man. That is just the e-ticket.
1: Take them seriously.
0: Deadly seriously, because they're fine until 1 minute they're not fine. So, excellent.
1: And in older people, it goes right to the brain. I saw it in my dad.
0: Yeah. Oh, yeah. No, it can.
1: In final days.
0: So,
1: yeah.
0: So you are one lucky lady, and I am thrilled about it. Hang on a minute. Don't go away. We'll pick it up after the news. We'll do trivia. But a celebration that Laura is back with us and hopefully here to stay. All right. We got Kim. We got Kimberly. We got Fran, Barry, Carl, and, well, next hour, eventually, there'll be a line available for you. Until then, well, it's Monday Night Music Trivia and other trivia on WGN Radio. Okay, good.

and I'm Raleigh James with our number two of Monday Night Trivia starting in minutes right here on WGN Radio.

0: WGN Radio. I'm Raleigh James. Another 2 hours of Monday Night Trivia here. We're about to get back to Laura, who wants Gunsmoke Trivia, and I aim to please. But that's your latest bumper stumper, 1965 on Congress or on Philtown, depending on when you bought the record. So assuming when it was out, that is Philtown first, then Congress. All right, so with that in mind, now you've got your bumper stumper. And, of course, my question, which was a straggler and will be revealed at the end of the night if you don't get it. We're talking about the six least respected, considered to be most dishonest professions in the United States, a Gallup poll. Not very different from 50 years ago when the University of Connecticut did a similar poll. And as you might guess, car salesmen are at the bottom of both lists. But of the bottom six of the current list, we have lawyers, and we have stockbrokers, and we have insurance sales, and HMO management, and car sales. So we're leaving out one. What's that profession? Yeah, mentioned in the bottom six, if you will, the bottom half dozen. Yeah, people on their very own came up with this. And surprising to me, because it's absolutely true, I would agree 1,000%, but I wouldn't have thought of it. So I'd say that's a hint, except my hints usually take you down the path of ruin, so ignore it. Back to Laura in Des Plaines and Gunsmoke. All right, Laura, really like Gunsmoke, do you?
1: I watch it every day, at least once.
0: Really? Okay, so they're still showing all these episodes, and that's just excellent.
1: On three different channels.
0: Oh, well, you just can never get enough, can you?
1: When you can't drive and you can't go anywhere.
0: That would do it. Yeah. So what we have here, of course, Gunsmoke was interesting for how many people appeared now and then on the show and later went on to great fame, or at least moderate fame, give you a hint there. But there was one character in season 8 who was in 50 episodes playing Quint Asper, a half Comanche blacksmith. Who was it?
1: The guy who posed for Playgirl. What's his name?
0: Yeah, I'm afraid
1: Burt
0: he did.
1: Reynolds.
0: Yes, absolutely right. Burt Reynolds was the half Comanche blacksmith. There you go.
1: Yep.
0: All right, good deal. Don't go away and don't be a stranger. Keep me posted on how you're doing.
1: Well, I'm just practicing walking without falling over.
0: Well, that tends to be quite the challenge. Rebounders can help a little, providing you have a balance bar when you're using them.
1: Yeah. Holding on to a lot of furniture and arms, and I'm not shy about asking anymore.
0: No, I wouldn't be either.
1: Grab onto your arm.
0: Exactly right. All right, well, practice makes perfect. Keep practicing.
1: Okay.
0: All right, hang on. Don't go away. All right. Yeah, rebounders are really good for building that up. But, again, you don't want to touch that if you don't have a balance bar. Yeah, man, oh, man, you'll go flying. Laura was exactly right. Yeah, it's been ever since we've done a mailing, and I keep saying I hope to do one, and I keep putting that off. So I'm not sure when, but eventually you get something. And, you know, the certificates are a lot of fun, but other than that, you get something for each win, like a 45 or a DVD or, if you're lucky, a tabloid, you know, something you don't want. But you can have fun using them for target practice. So we've got Kim, and Kim is in Florida, wants to guess on our question, those dishonest professions. So, Kim, what are we leaving out? What do you think?
2: Politician.
0: Oh, I love it. No, it's not politician. I would think so, too. I wonder if that was exempt from the list. Maybe they don't consider it a profession, but unfortunately, you and I both know it is.
2: Totally. And I was one, but I wasn't that kind of one, but I served with them.
0: Ah, well, then you know, you probably have a lifetime of stories.
2: A little bit.
0: Yeah. Well, call me again. Thanks. Appreciate it.
2: Bye-bye.
0: All right, so let's see. Anybody else? Yeah, we do have some guesses on our question, so maybe we can do away with it. Carl in Chicago, welcome back to WGN Radio.
3: Hey, Raleigh, how you doing?
0: I don't know anymore. How about yourself, Carl?
3: Hanging in there. Yeah, I wanted to guess on a dishonest profession and then add a couple of songs.
0: Okay.
3: Requests. But for the dishonest profession, plumbers?
0: Oh, I love that. Boy, could I tell you stories. No, but it should be.
3: Electricians?
0: Nope.
3: I'll be darned.
0: Yeah, I know. Yeah. Sorry story all the way around. Yes, you've got requests. All right. So Carl in Chicago wants to hear what?
3: Johnny Mathis, 12th of Never.
0: Okay.
3: And Wonderful, Wonderful.
0: Okay. That's it. Thanks for calling.
3: Thanks, Raleigh. Take care.
0: All right. So 888-876-5593 is 8888 Raleigh. And we have Kimberly and Dalton. All right, Kimberly, how are you tonight?
4: Oh, well, let's see. Better we don't disturb it, right?
0: Okay, all right. I assume that goes for Gene as well.
4: I don't know how long it's going to take to recuperate from this. Now they're going to send the pump to the company to dissect it before they decide if they're going to replace the furnace, which has moisture in the blower motor and a capacitor. It's not good.
0: Oh.
4: So now they got to decide that for sure it's their fault. And, oh, God, it's all...
0: Oh, just what you don't need.
4: Yeah, because it's getting colder. My mom doesn't want to put this heat on, but they said you can use it, but, you know.
0: Yeah, makes you wonder. I agree with that. But fortunately, it's kind of been a little bit of a heat wave momentarily, so hopefully that'll hold.
4: Yeah.
0: Yeah.
4: Anyway, I didn't hear what the first guest, the last gentleman, said well, but... based on all our recent experiences, plumbers?
0: Yeah, right. No, and like I say, I'm with you on that. I've been taken worse by a plumber than just about anything else except maybe an electrician. Yes.
4: Yeah, and heating, air conditioning, I mean, they go hand in hand, I guess.
0: Yeah, God, yes. Yeah. That's
4: doctor
0: not
4: a... Doctor was my last choice.
0: Oh, I like that. And, you know, I would agree with that, but it's not on the list. It should be.
4: Yeah, because we're not patients anymore. We're consumers of medicine, and half of them are not very good.
0: Oh, you think it's only half? Yeah.
4: Maybe not. And the hospitalist thing now, you got to go through them and then filter this to that. And oh, my God.
0: Yeah.
4: But anyway, but that's about it for me, Raleigh.
0: Well, thanks for checking in. Here's hopefully the week will turn around for both of you.
4: Raleigh, I'll say hi to you, but I'm not doing so hot, so I'm not going to even discuss my problems.
0: All right. Well, hopefully the next call will be a big turnaround, and I'm waiting forward to that.
4: Okay.
0: Okay, thanks. Appreciate it. Yeah.
4: About music. You know, I'm older than all of you, and you know, but I liked Ellis Fay and Dick Haymes. And there was a song, they kind of did it together. It was called You'll Never Know, and it's You'll Never Know... It's a beautiful song they both did. And maybe when you have time, you'll look it up and play it for me.
0: Yep, I've got it here, and I will. I promise. You'll hear it this week.
4: Okay, thank you.
0: Okay.
4: And we love you.
0: Okay, thanks, Jean. Feel better.
4: Oh, thank you, and you too.
0: Yeah, oh, man, that's so tough. Just so tough and frustrating when you're dealing with the medical system. And, well, I probably don't have to say another word about that, do I? So let's see our magic twanger here, if we can free Kimberly's line up and talk to our first-time caller, Brian, in New Buffalo, Michigan. All right, Brian, welcome to WGN Radio.
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0: All right.

0: Going to be fun. We're going to have 1969 lyrics with Dave on the North Side, and we're going to have 1965 lyrics with Fran and Austin. And Barry in New Hampshire has been waiting a long time to do 5x5. So, Barry, welcome back to WGN Radio.
1: Hey, Rolly.
0: How are you?
1: All right. How about newscasters?
0: Oh, I love that. That's great. It's not. Should be, but it's not. But probably closer than tire salesman.
1: All right. How about auto mechanics?
0: Nope.
1: Okay.
0: You ready?
1: I am.
0: What is 70% of 70?
1: 4.
0: 70% of 70 is 49. I don't want to take you on 49. My next sales check and trip. All right.
1: Okay.
0: What toy can you make sleep?
1: Make sleep?
0: Yeah. Yeah, one of the moves is to make it sleep.
1: I don't know.
0: A yo-yo.
1: Oh, that's right.
0: Yeah. So, all right, I'm going to save the next three for our next 5x5. Okay, thanks. Appreciate it.
1: Thank you. Bye.
0: Yeah, that's a way to bank some of these 5x5s. So we're talking to Lisa and Lauren, and they said, well, you know, why don't you give all five, you know, so we'd know. I agree with you, but why not just save them for the next go-round, and then we need less 5x5s. And they're all good. Absolutely all good. But yeah, 70% of 7 is 49. And yeah. Oh, man. All right, so that's all right. Obviously, a new math and everything else in public education. Well, I need not say more on that either. Fran in Austin, Dave on the North Side, Karen in Chicago with a guest, and your turn too on Monday Night Trivia on WGN Radio.

0: WGN Radio. I'm Raleigh James. Well, at the top of the hour, we played the boy next door. Now we're playing the girl next door. So who is that? All right. Do you get any hints? Well, let's see what I can tell you. Well, actually, they're pretty recognizable, I do believe. But just in case, it was on fire in 1959. All right. So 888-876-5593 is 8888. Raleigh, and Fran is in Austin. All right, Fran. Lyrics.
1: All right.
0: How you doing?
1: Oh, I'm doing okay. I'm hearing myself feedback, and I don't know why. I have my radio turned down.
0: Huh.
1: Anyway, I won't belabor that, but just kind of curious as to why that was. But anyway, things are about the same. I've been playing round and round in circles with the phone and trying to get somebody. So I'll talk more about that tomorrow, but okay. I'm going to dispense with calling people. I'm going over there.
0: Good. Good.
1: So, they're going to have to pry me out. They're going to have to get security. They're going to have to do something until they give me either an earlier appointment for him and a wheelchair, hopefully both.
0: Yeah. Yeah. Well,
1: because he's in so much pain. I can't stand to see him in so much pain.
0: No, this is just wrong all the way around. And I'm hoping, because you mentioned the social worker comes at some point this week, right, that you can talk to?
1: Yeah. I'm going to try and talk to her on Wednesday. That was also when I was going to go down to the hospital, but I'm into the doctor's office.
0: Okay.
1: But I will see if I can get both done.
0: Yeah.
1: On Wednesday.
0: Yeah, I'm hoping that, because the social worker should easily have a line on durable medical equipment. That should have been a no-brainer.
1: Yeah, I was waiting for some calls back from senior services and some other things. Mm-hmm. So,
0: well, keep me posted. We'll talk more tomorrow night. Okay, so we're going to do 1965 lyrics.
1: Yeah.
0: And we're going to do a big hit. Here we go.
1: Okay.
0: When you snap your finger or wink your eye, I come running to you. I'm tied to your apron strings, and there's nothing that I can do.
1: Sugar pie, honey bun.
0: Absolutely right. I can't help myself. That's right.
1: Can't help myself, yeah.
0: You betcha.
1: I never know whether that song is called Sugar Pie,
0: no.
1: Honey Bun, or I Can't Help Myself.
0: It's called Can't Help Myself.
1: Can't help myself?
0: Yes.
1: Okay.
0: Yes.
1: Well,
0: it is not called.
1: I wish I got the right song.
0: Yeah, it is not called Sugar Pie Honey Bunch, though everybody says the same thing, but nope, it's not. Can't help myself. All right. Hang on.
1: Okay.
0: Don't go away. Stay
1: all right.
0: Where you are. All right. So, yes, indeed. So, Fran knows her lyrics. Now, Dave on the north side wants 1969 lyrics. We'll see if he does as well. Are you there, Dave?
2: Hello, I doubt it.
0: All right. All right. Well, here we are. Here we go.
2: Can I make some requests first?
0: Oh, all right. Let's get that out. What is it you want to hear?
2: And before request, as far as your question, it wouldn't be like casino owners, would it?
0: No. We took away a betting of any type.
2: Okay. Request, I think it's Oscar Brown, Old Man River.
0: Oscar Brown Jr.?
3: No, you're in the news.
0: Oh, I'm in the. Oh, I forgot about the news. I'm in the news. Hold on, I forgot completely about the news. Hang on, don't go away. No, I didn't know.

Oh, don't be. Yeah, I'll do it.

0: WGN Radio. I'm Raleigh James. So who is that? Yeah, no guesses on Bumper Stumpers so far. Gee, why should I not be surprised about that? But that was on Rama in 1956. So 888-876-5593. We're back to Dave on the north side. And all right, Old Man River was done by over 450 people, and none of them was Oscar Brown.
1: No?
0: No. Ruth Brown, yes. Oh, I went to the mat for you on this. I actually looked it all up. So I'll just pick another version of Old Man River, and we'll go with that.
1: It was, isn't that, me and my girlfriend were talking about the song, and she thought I was talking about the one, that Old Man River, he must say something, he doesn't say nothing.
0: Yeah.
1: It's not that song, it's a different song. Like Oscar Brown Jr. from like 1929?
0: Well, it wouldn't be 1929 for Oscar Brown Jr. But anyway, you know, no. And
1: right.
0: I can't help you with that. But, you know, it's Jerome Kern and all that. So I don't know. I don't know how to get on that.
1: I'll try better.
0: All right.
1: How about Howlin' Wolf, Smokestack Lightning?
0: Okay. All right.
1: I'm seeing like an echo when I talk. It's like repeating me.
0: I don't know what to say about that, actually. Right. Fran apparently experienced the same thing.
1: That's why I mentioned.
0: I'm not hearing it at my end, so I don't know what to tell me. All right, so we're going to do some lyrics. All right. And they're easy. They're, as far as I'm concerned, they're very easy lyrics, and it was a very big hit. Not one that you necessarily liked, but one you necessarily heard. Are you ready?
1: Yeah.
0: I'll be over at 10, you told me time and time again, but you're late. I wait around, and then I went to the door I can't take anymore. You should be able to get it with I'll be over at 10, you told me time and time again.
1: Yeah, that part sounds familiar.
0: Very.
1: I need more of the song.
0: Well, let's see what other lyrics I'll give you. And then worst of all, you never call when you say you will, but I love you still. I need you more than anyone, darling. You know that from the start. Yeah,
1: God, I know this song.
0: Yes, you do. Baby, baby, try to find a little time and I'll make you happy. I'll be home. I'll be beside the phone waiting for you. Ooh, ooh, ooh.
1: I give up. I'm going to kick myself in the
0: You head. Are. You ready to really kick yourself?
1: Yeah.
0: Build Me Up, Buttercup by the Foundations.
1: Oh, no, I actually play the song, too.
0: Uh-huh.
1: I suppose I like it. It's been a while since I played it, though.
0: Yeah, but as soon as I said, build me up, but you know, I'll be over at 10. You told me time and time again, but you're late. I wait around and then. Yeah, well.
1: Yeah, my problem, when I play a song, I don't remember the words. I just remember the melody, so.
0: Yeah, well, if I could sing, I'd help you out. But if I tried, it would certainly lead you down the path of ruin. All right. Well, thanks for trying. Appreciate it. All right, so, yeah, couldn't hold a tune if it had handles. Carry a tune, I should say. All right, so we'll release Dave from that line, and that makes one available for you right about now at 888-876-5593. Karen in Chicago wants to take a guess on our question. We're talking about a recent Gallup poll, pretty much mimicking the poll from over 50 years ago at the University of Connecticut of what Americans think are the most dishonest professions. And we're talking about the bottom six, and we've identified five of them. We have one to go. Yeah, we have lawyers. Yeah, right. They were sixth from the bottom as far as that goes. We have stockbrokers. We have this profession. We have advertising sales, HMO management, and car sales. So what profession is it that we're leaving out of the bottom six? So Karen in Chicago, welcome back to WGN Radio.
2: Hi. Thank you for taking my call.
0: Always.
2: Yeah, I think it's funeral directors.
0: It is not. You're not the first person to say it either. So, yeah, makes sense. I can see it.
2: Pharmaceutical salesman.
0: No, I like that, though.
2: Oh, I worked in a clinic, and we saw all kinds of them. They'd come around with different medications, and then they'd either give us some breakfast or a lunch, and
0: Or a trip to Spain or a set of golf clubs. Yeah, yes,
2: I'm
0: I know.
2: Sure
0: yeah.
2: You're right. Oh, well. Oh, gosh.
0: Oh, are they coming for you?
2: Yeah, that's my noisy neighbors.
0: Oh.
2: They're coming to take me away.
0: Well, ha-ha.
2: Well, they can go. Thursday, I'm having a root canal. How's that?
0: Oh, I'm so sorry.
2: So much fun.
0: Do you really need that tooth? Oh, no.
2: What, did I say real estate people?
0: You didn't, but that's not right either.
2: I don't know. I'm sorry, but thank you anyway.
0: Well, I appreciate it. Yeah, nobody's
2: and if I can,
0: nobody's
2: if I can
0: gotten
2: still
0: this
2: talk,
0: yeah.
2: If I can still talk on Thursday, I'll call you after I have my root canal.
0: Oh, good luck to you. So sorry to hear it. But as I say, you might want to
2: so
0: think twice
2: fun.
0: And decide whether you really want that tooth. All right. Thanks. Appreciate it. Okay.
2: Thank you.
0: Yeah. Yeah. Do you really need that one? So 888-876-5593 is 8888 Roddy. And what do we have here? Oh, Andrew in Los Angeles. We're going to talk about New York radio. How's it going?
3: All right. How are you doing?
0: I can't complain. So, you know, everybody remembers all those glorious years in the 60s of the All-Americans, WABC. What disc jockey in the 1960s had the shortest tenure on WABC?
3: Shortest tenure.
0: Yep.
3: On ABC.
0: Yep.
3: Starting in 1960.
0: Starting in 1960 from December of 1960 when they went top 40.
3: Okay.
0: Through the end of the 60s.
3: Some of the original ones did not stay long. Jack Carney.
0: Right. That's not it, but that's good close up.
3: And then there was a Holloway, Chuck Holloway.
0: Yes. You're absolutely right.
3: Okay.
0: Chuck Dunaway.
3: Yeah.
0: Chuck Dunaway lasted eight whole months from December of 1960 to August of 61. He hated Mike Joseph was the problem, who was consulting it. Yeah. And in fact, he was doing the overnight shift. He left that job to go to WKY in Oklahoma City. He said, I don't care. Oh. That's exactly what it was. So 8 months. Good going. All right. Now, hold on, Andrew. Yeah. Don't go away. Yeah, excellent choice. Yeah, who the heck remembers Chuck Dunaway? Well, a lot of people, but maybe not from WABC. All right. So, Mike Joseph was a good friend, but he could be a handful. I'm glad that I never worked for him, that we were just friends. All right. But, I don't think I would have lasted. 888-876-5593. Jim in Chicago is going to take another guest. Oh, good. Linda in Richland Park. Good. We haven't heard from Linda a while. Got to check in on Linda and get her request as well. Shane wants a smash trivia. Brian in Miami. Brian with a Y in Miami with two Y's wants 5x5. Jay in Cincinnati has a guest. All right. So attendance is taken coming up on WGN Radio.

0: 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I'm Raleigh James. All right, here is proof that Motown was played on MOR stations in the mid-60s, because this was on Motown in 1966. Who was it? 888-876-5593 is 8888-Raleigh. All right, so we got Shane, who's driving around, taking me for a ride. Are we on our way to Milwaukee or coming back?
1: We're actually on our way to Greenwood, Indiana.
0: Oh, okay. All right, a little change of pace there. Very nice. So, yes. Weather good?
1: Yeah, it's a little humid, but it's not bad. It's 80 degrees out right now.
0: Okay, I'll take it. All right, so you know all things MASH, and interestingly, there was a character in the pilot episode who was also featured in several of the early episodes, but they quietly had to write him off because historical research showed it was impossible. Who was the character?
1: It was in the pilot.
0: In the pilot and the first few episodes, too. And this actor played the role. But when they started to research, they discovered, uh-oh, there was nothing like this in the Korean War.
1: I know they wrote a couple of people off, but it was a specific one.
0: Yes, it was specific for being inaccurate.
1: I don't know. I know they wrote out Spear Chucker.
0: There you go. And why did they write out Spear Chucker?
1: I don't know the reason.
0: Oh, well, all right. I'll give you credit for that. They did write out Spear Chucker, but here's why. They liked the actor, Timothy Brown. They liked the character, Spear Chucker, but there was a problem. The U.S. Army had absolutely no documentation of any African-American doctor ever serving in MASH units during the Korean War.
1: I didn't know that.
0: Yep, so Spear Chucker had to go. But you knew it was Spear Chucker, and that's good enough for me. So keep driving, and thanks for taking me along for the ride.
1: All right. Thanks, Raleigh. Have a good evening.
0: You too. All right, so absolutely, it was Spear Chucker. And it just doesn't sound right as I say that, but I assume that, yeah, that's what it says on a piece of paper here, so I'm going with that. Linda in Richland Park, welcome to WGN Radio.
2: Hello, how are you?
0: All right, now more to the point, Linda, how are you doing?
2: I'm in there. I've been in the hospital twice. So.
0: Oh.
2: My ankle's swollen, my feet swollen.
0: Oh.
2: A lot of really nitpicking things I'm trying to keep well of. But I was listening to this radio show last night, but I asked you that question tomorrow because this is trivia night, right?
0: Yeah.
2: Yeah, so I was really calling to ask you about a question about a radio show last night.
0: What's the radio show?
2: It was a show that was giving awards to jocks. Ricky Smiley, he received one, and some guy named Shotgun received one.
0: Oh, yeah, that's absolutely the Radio Hall of Fame in Chicago. They do this every year, and it was actually last Tuesday in person in Chicago was the ceremonies. And yes, Shotgun Tom Kelly from XM Sirius now, and there were several others as well.
2: You know, I didn't understand it because I was expecting them to call your name. I stayed up.
0: Oh, No. I don't need to be remembered, not for any reason. But every year they do this, and some of the inductees were very well deserved, and some of them you kind of raise your eyebrows and say, yep, it's a political contest.
2: Right. They all got up talking with every one of them. Seemed like they had been drinking too much.
0: Oh, no, I don't think so. But, yeah, actually, Fred Winston from WLS was also in the group, which is wonderful. And, like I say, Shotgun Tom and a number of others as well.
2: Right. Ricky Smiley. So I was just concerned because I know they're going to talk.
0: Yep. Ricky Smiley and Helen Little and Bob Pittman and Boomer Esiason and Charlie Van Dyke and Shotgun Tom and one who will remain nameless.
2: That was just only for Chicago, huh?
0: No. Oh, no. Nationwide. And Shotgun Tom never worked in Chicago.
2: Oh, okay. Well, I don't play the game. Maybe explain it to me. I didn't understand how...
0: It's the National Radio Hall of Fame. It's an outgrowth of Dumont, and it's been around for a while, to say the least. I'm trying to think of when they first, I think 1988, and Emerson Radio Corporation actually founded it, and Bruce Dumont took control of it in 91, and that's when he moved the organization to the Chicago Museum of Broadcast Communication. And so they had, I don't know if they still do, but under Bruce Dumont, they had a 24-person nominating committee, and they would select inductees across local, network, and on-air personality, and then they allowed for a public voting as well. So then from some years they didn't allow for public voting, then they brought public voting back, and that's the way it is. There is also a National Black Radio Hall of Fame at Harris Stowe State University in St. Louis, and I consider that to be, in some ways, a lot more interesting.
2: Wow, okay.
0: Yeah,
2: I just listen to your show every night just about, you know.
0: Yeah.
2: So the medicine they got me taking, you know, it knocks me out once I take it. So...
0: Oh, I blew the break again. As far as that goes, so hold on. We're in the news. Don't go away. All right.
2: Okay.
0: So absolutely, and we will talk about the National Black Radio Hall of Fame and the 2026 inductees, since you probably won't hear it anywhere else.

0: WGN Radio. I'm Raleigh James. Okay, so who are they? 1959 on Norgold. This is actually a Philadelphia hit originally. It was called Dead Man's Stroll. And Dick Clark said he'd put it on American Bandstand for a Halloween show he was doing, but they had to change the name of the song. Yeah, for whatever reason, Dead Man's Stroll didn't float his boat. So they changed it to Midnight Stroll. And 1959 on Norgold, it was a hit. Of sorts. They also had been on Chess and several other labels along the way. But who are they? They used to have a hyphen in their name, but they took it out for Midnight Stroll. So 888-876-5593. We're talking to Linda in Bridgeton Park, who checked out the nominees of the Radio Hall of Fame. And as I say, the National Black Radio Hall of Fame in St. Louis, I would love to go there because they redid the facility in 2023 on the university campus. And supposedly they have exhibits of old soul radio. And I wonder if they would have the air checks we're looking for. Yeah. And they got chapters all over the place, including Chicago. And each year, the big doo-ha to induct more members is at a different city. This year, it was in Charlotte. It's obviously been in St. Louis since that's their home, and a number of other places too. Yeah, and virtually, you know, virtually the entire staff of all of our Chicago stations that we knew and loved so well are in there, and of course Herb Kent and everybody else, and from East St. Louis, Dr. Jockenstein, who I was thrilled to see that, and you know, everybody, Bob Slade got in a couple of years ago, so a lot of interesting people.
1: Oh, okay, all right. Well, I know they have a lot of play a lot of Wolfman Jack music on the weekend. I really didn't care for him that much. They act like he's great. You know, he comes on for his old shows. They play him on WGN, you know. So I just listen to him, you know, but it's not really, I can't get into it like a lot of other stations do.
0: Well, the syndicated show, you know, I was going to say the syndicated show was a lot different than what he used to play when he was on the Mexican Border Blasters on XCRF and XCRB. And obviously, when you're trying to syndicate to general market stations, which they were doing at the time, it's going to be a lot more hits, a lot wider, you know, and all that stuff where maybe not you and my taste, but that's what it took to clear that show.
1: Oh, okay. Well, I was just wondering, because I know that's the best show I ever listened to is yours.
0: Oh, aren't you kind? Yeah, well...
1: I really meant that. You know, I really mean that from my heart. That's the best show I ever listened to was yours.
0: That's so kind, but I don't know that I can hold a candle to Herb Kent, but that's nice of you to say.
1: Yeah, Herb Kent was a cool gent.
0: Yeah, he was. Absolutely. Mm-hmm. Yeah. And so I'm glad there is a Black Radio Hall of Fame, but I'm hoping more and more, like one of the first people I looked for was the guy from Milwaukee. Oh God, he used to dress up in surgeon suits on the air. He was hilarious. Originally from Columbus, and his name is escaping me right now, but I noticed he wasn't in there, and he needs to be in there.
1: mm-hmm.
0: Yeah, he was on WAWA. Well, now his name will drive me crazy.
1: It comes to you when you're not thinking at all.
0: It will. That. Oh, you're absolutely right. You know, that poor John. You know, 5 a.m, I'll scream out names. yeah, absolutely.
1: Yeah, so. Well, you know, I just say, well, yeah. I don't know how people collect their data and what group of people, you know.
0: Hoyt Luck. His name was Hoyt Luck. Hoyt Luck. He on the air, he was Dr. Bop. That's who it was. Hoyt Luck.
1: Okay. All right. Yeah.
0: I feel better now.
1: Yeah, I'm glad you do. Well, I do really like your show. Appreciate your show. And everybody says, talk like I didn't have a stroke or something. Well, I don't think so. Doctor didn't say I had one, but they did say I had arthritis in my throat. And they said, I had arthritis in my ankle, arthritis in my toes. I said, I don't think they know what they're talking about.
0: Yeah, right.
1: So I got to get a second opinion of that. Just because it's swole, my ankle's swole, you know, they said, well, that's arthritis. I'm going, give me a break.
0: Yeah.
1: So anyway,
0: if you're telling me you've got swollen ankles, the first thing I'd want to look at is your cardiac output before I decided you had arthritis.
1: Right. They did that. They said my heart was fine.
0: Good. Good. Excellent. Well, that's good. Now, so what's going on with the vision? Have you gotten back to Palm Beach, and are you going again soon?
1: I want to go back, but since I failed twice and got sick and went in the hospital, I don't know if I'm going to go or not. I got a reservation. I got a ticket, but I don't know. I'm kind of undecided because my eyesight got worse. That's what really made me angry.
0: Oh, I'm so sorry.
1: It got worse, so I'm feeling, you know, the walls to get around. And that's a terrible feeling. You're in the house and everything is
0: sure
1: dark.
0: Sure it is.
1: Sometimes when I first wake up, it seems like I can see everything for about 5 or 10 seconds, and then it goes out.
0: That's really interesting, and you know, I'm no doctor, so I don't know what that would mean. But that to me, that's very encouraging. I wish there was somebody who could thoroughly look into it, because if you're still having good vision, even for a few seconds here and there, you've still got the capability to have it.
1: Right. So I don't know. I sent my fly out there to Palm Springs. It's such a beautiful place. So after I'm just going to ask God to help me to get out. Get someone, you know, that could go with me out there. My son, one son said he would go with me, but I know how he is.
0: Ah.
1: My youngest son, he'll be out touring the place. He'll probably leave me in the hospital. We get him there. But anyway, you know, I said, well, whatever's going to happen, going to happen. I'm not going to let it depress me. That's one thing. If I can see, if I can't see, I am not. I refuse to be depressed.
0: Good for you.
1: And I'm going to make myself, I'm going to do the best of what I got. Whatever God give me, I'm going to do the best of what
0: I got.
1: Good
0: for you. You know, that's the biggest part of the battle right there, and I applaud you for that. It's not easy, but I love your resolve. That's wonderful. Now, I still have some requests. I played some of your requests, as you know, because you've been listening. I still have a couple that I need to get to, including Unforgettable. But you want to add to the stash?
1: Yeah, I guess I could add Shotgun by
0: Junior Walker. Okay.
1: And Green Onions by Junior Walker.
0: Okay. So, all right.
1: I can't think of anything else, but thank you.
0: All right. Thanks for calling.
1: Yeah, I've been listening to your show, but, you know, by the time I get to take all these pills they give me, I knock out.
0: Understood. Believe me, I understand.
1: Crazy. When I wake up, they got that crazy other station, other side of whatever.
0: Oh, yeah.
1: Dang. When I wake up, I better wake up before they go off, because you think you're going to stay someplace else.
0: Well, thank you. Thank you for calling. We've been real concerned not hearing from you, and I will get your requests on the air, I promise.
1: And thank you for taking the time out to listen.
0: Always. So, always here for you, Linda. Thank you. Okay, bye.
1: All right. Bye-bye.
0: So love her attitude. Yeah, not going to be depressed no matter what. Somewhat easy to say, really hard to do, and good for her. All right, so we got a trivia guest. Remember, I had a question. It gets revealed here in the next, before the hour's out, that's for sure. And we're talking about a list of the least respected professions in the United States of America. And interesting that a survey at the University of Connecticut 50 years ago had the same bottom ringer as we do now from Gallup poll. Yeah, that would be used car salesman. Right. But we're looking at the bottom six, and we've got five of them, and we're looking for the sixth. We've got lawyers. Yeah, we've got stockbrokers, we've got insurance sales, we've got HMO management and car salesmen, and one more. What is that one? 888-876-5593. Jay is in Cincinnati. 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
2: Love your show, Raleigh, and I love reading Reader's Digest. Does that make me a fossil?
0: No, I don't know. I'm with you there. Good for you. So what do you think?
2: I do remember reading Reader's Digest about the least... like professions,

68 on Columbia Records. It was a single. Yeah, I remember like it was yesterday when the guy handed it to me and said, "I hope you play this," and actually did, but very few other people did. And so you'll hear it next on WGN Radio.

0: a country music royalty family, probably better known for his songwriting and producing than actually on stage, though he'd been there as well. But yeah, in 68, he put that out. So who is he? 888-876-5593-8888-RALEIGH. So we got about another half hour until we reveal, a little less than that, our question. And I'll tell you, we usually have winners with Don and Beloit. So we'll be getting to him. But before we do, we'll see what Carl in Chicago has to say for himself. All right, because I'm not as sure about this, but I can't wait to hear it. So, Carl, what do you think?
1: Hey, Raleigh.
0: Yeah.
1: I got to try it again. You know, I called you last week. After our conversation, you had mentioned that somewhere buried in our conversation, there was a remote connection to the answer.
0: Yes, there was.
1: That?
0: Yes, there was.
1: Yeah, and I was thinking. Anyway, how many guesses do I get?
0: Six,
1: okay. Well, all right. Advertising agencies.
0: Well, good enough. You're absolutely right. Advertising sales, that would be it. You betcha.
1: Yay.
0: You did it. You did it. All right.
1: Because it was the exact thing that we were talking about.
0: Yep. You betcha.
1: They were running the ad while they had a big lawsuit against them.
0: Yep. That's exactly it. So, yes. So, apparently, they're in the bottom six of all professions, according to American consumers.
1: Excellent. Now I can die.
0: Yeah. Don't say that. Don't. I can't afford to lose you. Hang on. Don't go away. Every one of you in attendance is taken. So 888-876-5593. Now, I don't know if Don from Beloit was going to come up with that. We'll find out after the news. But he also wants more of his World War II air battle of Britain. Yeah, you see, I'm telling you, everybody knows something about something, no matter how arcane it might be. And I am here to come out with a question. Now, Tony in Phoenixville wants classical music trivia. Clearly, that's a foreign language to me, so I'll look it up and we'll get an answer. Yes, that's right. We'll be playing the greatest hits of the 1600s, 1700s, and 1800s. No, we will not. All right, but we'll have a question for him anyway. Jim in Chicago had some guesses. Well, maybe he'll come up with the next one. I don't know. I see that Stan in Dearborn's going to check in. He knows, I'll bet you he knows all the bumpers. Maybe not that last one, but he'll know the one coming up. That's for darn sure. And we got Brian, like I say, and also Mark in Aurora wants his Star Trek question. So I will probably rely on John for that as well. So that is our deal, and we've got about, I don't know, 30 seconds or so till we go to the news. And see, I'm always blowing it, and we have Engineer Bob, who gives me those great links, but he is a stickler for the clock, so I need to do this somehow on time, which is clearly not my forte. Yeah, I look at this, and I say, I got a whole minute. I should be able to get some guesses out of, somebody, right? But no. All right, as far as this week on shows, I can tell you about that. Tomorrow, we will be a half hour delayed due to hockey. Likewise for Thursday. So that's a 10:30 start rather than a 10 o'clock start, assuming all goes well or well enough. And then Wednesday is a full show, just like this is. So looking over the fall schedule, we're not losing a lot of time to hockey, which is nice if you want to hear the show. So that there is the deal. And I'm running out of things to say, so the bottom line here is that Bob gets to fill with some public service announcement or a promo on WGN Radio. Okay.

0: WGN Radio. I'm Riley James. Okay, so who is that? 888-876-5593. 1957 on Backbeat. Yeah. So I know that that Stan knows, and we're going to be getting there in a moment. However, first I need to tell you that we need another question, obviously, since we just discovered in the bottom six of disreputable professions, advertising salesmen and advertising in general is on the list. All right. 91% of Americans of all ages, birth to death, admit to doing this. The frequency varies. Doing what? 888-876-5593. 8888-Raleigh. So, let's see. Don in Beloit, welcome back to WGN Radio.
1: Yeah, I was... You took that other caller. I was going to do telemarketing and then sales.
0: Yeah, well... Great minds yep. think alike. What can I tell
1: That's
0: you?
1: That's right. You know it. I was great to hear from Linda as well as Lisa and then Laura.
0: Agreed.
1: Laura back from the hospital. They all start with L, by the way.
0: Yeah.
1: Oh, the hockey's back in Loves Park. They fixed the rink and
0: yes.
1: we finally started playing our hockey there again.
0: Good. That was actually yep. relatively quick.
1: It took about a month, but
0: that's
1: yeah.
0: quick.
1: Yeah, but I've been playing everywhere. I lost there twice tonight, and I lost last night in Naperville. And I usually don't do that, so it's kind of irritating. But that's okay. I'm talking to you, Riley.
0: Yes, you are.
1: Well, what about 91% of Americans?
0: Yeah, what about it?
1: Snoop on their neighbors.
0: no, next.
1: Cheat on their taxes.
0: Nope. Next. And by the way, the reason that probably isn't 91% is, remember, a lot of people just filed a short form based upon whatever was extracted from their earnings.
1: Good point. But you didn't give me much time on this. I usually stew on yours really well.
0: Well, see, so, because it probably will go to next week, and that gives you a whole week to think about it.
1: Right, right. Well, thanks, Riley. If you got anything for me on Battle of Britain Squadron or something.
0: You'll get it right away.
1: Oh, I'm sure.
0: What was the name of the integrated air defense system combining radar, ground, and fighter command communications that gave the Royal Air Force a decisive edge during the Battle of Britain?
1: What was the name of it?
0: Yeah. It not only has a name, it's named after somebody.
1: Oh. Boy, that makes it even harder. You said I was going to get this one.
0: No, I thought you were.
1: So it's like their whole system.
0: Yeah.
1: I should know this. I should know this. I give up. I don't know.
0: It's the Dowding system, named after Air Chief Marshal Sir Hugh Dowding.
1: Dowding. D-O-W-D-I-N-G.
0: Yes, Dowding. That is correct.
1: Okay.
0: All right.
1: Well,
0: talk to you next week.
1: I'll talk to you on the next one.
0: I'm counting on it. Thanks. Appreciate it. All right. So there you go. I'm very surprised. I figured that Don would know that off the top of his head. I wouldn't have known it unless I saw it online, of course, but I figured he would. All right, so now the moment has come. Stan in Dearborn knows almost all of these. So, Stan, welcome back to WGN Radio.
2: Hi, Riley. No, actually, I only know about half of them.
0: Okay.
2: The first one we'll go with Chicago group, the Esquires.
0: Yes.
2: Me.
0: Yes.
2: And Funky.
0: Yes.
2: The other side of Get It Up, I think
0: exactly.
2: it was.
0: Exactly. Yes, a wonderful song. Yes.
2: Next couple, were too new for me. I didn't know them.
0: Oh.
2: I know the name of that Golden Records, but I don't know who made it.
0: Yeah, 1964 on Tolly, and Joe South wrote it.
2: 64, I should know that, but maybe it's too pop for me. I wasn't...
0: I don't think anybody played it.
2: Yes. 64, I was probably at WCHB and WJLB.
0: And you certainly weren't listening to this gal.
2: Yeah. Okay. Well, we'll go down to the boys and the girls next door.
0: Okay.
2: The boy next door is Frankie Carl in the Chevrons.
0: Yes.
2: Later to be Frankie Carl in the Dreams.
0: Right.
2: And, of course, the the girl next door, the easily recognizable voice of Earl Lewis.
0: Yes, you know. Yes.
2: And let's see, what else did I know? The Dead Man's Stroll, of course.
0: Right.
2: Well, also known as the Midnight Stroll.
0: Yes, thank you, Dick Clark.
2: And, and you know, being from Detroit or Detroit suburb anyway, I should know the Motown.
0: Yes, you should. Well, you know, that was one of the things about Berry Gordy. He kind of had this predilection for these pop standards, you know, naming Tamla after the song Tammy. That was his very favorite that year. And he liked all these things. Poor Marvin Gaye had to do all those albums of standards. Well, in this case, this is a well-known artist doing Wish You Were Here. And
2: Mr. B.
0: Yeah.
2: Billy Eckstein.
0: Absolutely right.
2: And something surprising about that, the writer, do you know who wrote that?
0: Shorty Long.
2: Yeah, Frederick Long is Shorty Long.
0: Of course it is, yeah.
2: Yeah.
0: Yeah, with William Stevenson. Yes, absolutely.
2: Yeah, so that was surprising. That, you know, he would write something like that. So,
0: oh, yeah.
2: You know, so pop-ish. But, and then Tell Me Why, the last one he played, Norman Fox and the Rob Roys.
0: Absolutely.
2: And the one at Columbia, I didn't know.
0: Yeah, and nobody else will either. It was Gary Scruggs, Earl's kid.
2: Oh, yeah. You know what? I was thinking when he said writer, I was thinking of John D. Laudermill.
0: But, oh, yeah.
2: I knew there wasn't a family involved in
0: no,
2: that.
0: No, exactly not. He was so good. I love John Larock. But he was a North Carolina guy, not a Nashville guy by any means. But, yeah, Gary Scruggs, he was 19 when he handed me that record, God. And then I read he died in, like, 2021. I was sorry to hear. His unknown son, and I say it that way because he had an out-of-wedlock kid with Gail Davies. And that kid is performing as Chris Scruggs and is doing very well. I don't know that he ever knew Gary because I think they were always estranged. But he did meet Earl before he died, and they got along famously.
2: Yeah, the guitar in there was great. You could tell when you say Scruggs, it's kind of, you know, playing Scruggs.
0: Right, right. That was Gary Scruggs, and Randy probably played on that too. Mm. Yep.
2: Yeah. Okay, well, that's about all I had.
0: Well, I'll tell you what you didn't get, because no one else is going to get it either. Golden.
2: I was going to say, you can leave it open for them.
0: No, it's hopeless. Golden Records was Judy Thomas, and you wouldn't know her for anything. She did a lot of things in Nashville, none of which ever hit. But for whatever reason, Joe South wrote it. Produced it right there at Fred Foster's studio. How they got it on Tolly, I'm sure there's a story, and I don't know it. But Take It Slow was the Notations from 1976.
2: And, Notations, I've heard of them.
0: Yeah, they're pretty good. And Alabama Rock and Roll on Rama was Mabel King.
2: Yeah, I was going to say that sounded like the saxophone of... who am I trying to think of?
0: Yes, yes, I know exactly.
2: The sax player, all the
0: teenagers
2: and all the G records.
0: Yes, right, and who sadly was murdered. God, I can't think of it either. It's terrible. Oh well.
2: I had it on tip of my tongue.
0: Right,
2: and I just lost it out.
0: Of course, you'll be like me, screaming it out 2 hours from now.
2: Yeah, you'll probably hear me after we hang up.
0: Right. Well, exactly. Right. And that's just
2: right. That's the name. Right. Right.
0: Right. This will drive me crazy because it was terrible.
2: Yeah, his last name is Wright.
0: No, that's not who I'm thinking of. I'm thinking of King Curtis.
2: Oh, I was thinking of Jimmy Wright Orchestra.
0: It could be, but when I think about famous sax players in New York, King Curtis is always the first one that comes to mind for me.
2: Yeah, that's it could be, but I was a little bit old. What year was that? A little old for King Curtis.
0: Well, not necessarily. Yeah, it was. Where are we?
2: Mabel King, 56.
0: Yeah, 56 on Rama.
2: Rama, yeah.
0: And that's why Rama told me that could be.
2: I was thinking of Jimmy Wright at that time, but it could be King Curtis. I thought he kind of started about 58 or 59, but I could be wrong.
0: No, you could.
2: And the singers more than the instrumentalists.
0: You could be right about Jim. What I'm trying to do here is very often with those Rama records, I'll see what the session players are. And You know, very often it would be like the Royal Sita chorus, you know, Royal Sita doing all that stuff.
2: Yeah.
0: Right, exactly.
2: It's one thing good about all the Rama and G, there's a lot of information available.
0: Right. That's
2: for people to look up.
0: Right. That's what I mean. They kept pretty good writers on. It is Jimmy Wright. It is.
2: Uh-huh. Yeah.
0: Here we go. It is Jimmy Wright. Ding, ding, ding. We have a winner.
2: I couldn't think of his name, but
0: yeah,
2: for the longest time there.
0: Yes, absolutely. Yeah, good going. All right.
2: Okay, thanks, Raleigh. I'll let you get on to the rest of the callers.
0: Okay, thanks. Appreciate it.
2: Okay, I'll talk to you later in the week.
0: Good. All right, so, I'm not even sure I played Mabel King earlier. I guess I did. Yeah, it's all getting away from me now. We'll have one more bumper stumper, and who knows, maybe guesses on the new question. But Brian with a Y in Miami with two I's wants 5x5. How's it going, Brian?
3: Well, boy, you caught me in a good mood. Got back a little while ago from a surprise birthday party. I didn't think one person in the state of Florida gave a hoot of me about me, half a dozen people showed up here at the condo community.
0: Oh,
3: I was touched.
0: That's
3: and
0: great.
3: I was also sated by a chocolate cake that was not just delicious, but did its best to try to move me beyond my high school weight. How many people at 72 years old are at the same weight that they were in 1972 as a junior in high school in St. Louis? Not many.
0: Right.
3: That said, I got to tell you, the funniest joke maybe I've ever heard in radio was in reference to that Foundations tune you were talking about earlier. It's a terrific song, no question about it. And I believe it may have been Mark Darren, known as Brother Marcus on KXOK in St. Mm-hmm. Louis, was playing the oldie, and this is the way he introduced it. He said, "I was looking at this old record here I'm about to play. It's from the Foundations. It's on the Playtex label."
0: Yeah, right.
3: It's called Build Me Up Rubber Cup.
0: Oh, sugar.
3: I hope that wasn't a joke that he got off of one of those joke services that the lazy DJs did. I hope that was his own wit. That was Brother Marcus back about 1973 in St. Louis there. Speaking of St. Louis, I got a couple of nominees for the Black Radio Hall of Fame. If they're not in there, I would question the legitimacy of that institution in my hometown. I'm talking about Yvonne Daniels.
0: Yes, she's in there. She's in there.
3: Yeah. Yeah, late of WLS, of course. Yes. I used to listen to her all the time.
0: MVON.
3: From St. Louis. But here's a name you may not know, but you ought to if you don't. I'm talking about Pat Prescott, who was the voiceover on what has been called by a number of critics the greatest rock and roll television show in history. I'm talking about, and it wasn't on MTV, it was on the USA Network. It was called Night Flight.
0: Yeah.
3: And her narration was stellar, and I hope she's in that that institution, which I was unaware of. What part of town is it in St. Louis?
0: It's in one of those I shouldn't say off, but one of those lesser known universities. I'm trying to think of exactly where it is now.
3: I bet it's on the north side. And of course, Chuck Berry, maybe he isn't considered a radio personality, but his statue ought to be out front, just as it is out front of Blueberry Hill on Delmar Boulevard there, where the St. Louis Hall of Fame is in the pavement doing a St. Louis knockoff of the Hollywood Hall of Fame. You know about that,
0: yes,
3: Delmar.
0: Yes.
3: Yeah. Well, anyway, so that's the name of that tune. And you like that Build Me Up Rubber Cup joke?
0: Yeah.
3: Have you ever heard that one before?
0: You know, it sounds like something that I've seen in places like the Electric Weenie, but I'm not 100% sure.
3: Well, it made me roar the first time I heard it, and
0: it
3: pretty
0: is
3: much every time I've thought of it in the last 30 or 40 or 50 years in the meantime. How about five questions? Let's see if I can even bat 200. I'm a new math. You got to quit trashing new math. I was new math in 1963 and 64, and it gave me the basics of algebra, which happens to be my favorite subject in the world, even more than rock and roll. roll. So new math did it for me, and therefore I can calculate that if I get one out of five, I'm betting 200, and that's lousy, but give them to me anyway.
0: I will, but now before I do, when you mention Build Me Up Rubber Cup, they're actually, the Permalift Bras and Girdle Company actually made a record that they wanted played on Top 40 radio in the early 60s. I still have it. It was called Bottoms Up. And it was, yeah, all from Permalift. So if you're looking for weird things along that line, it's there.
3: Well, you know I like novelty records. One of these days you're going to play the greatest one ever recorded, and it was recorded right there at McCabe's in L.A. I write about it in this book I'm about rock and roll history that I'm writing about. I'm talking about Croce, I believe, Junk Food Junkie, about a hypocritical hippie concealing a double life.
0: Sure. No, I've played Junkie a lot of times, and it's not Jim Croce, but
3: it's not Jim Croce. It's like Jerry. It's Groce. G R O C E, not Jim Croce.
0: Right.
3: Victim of plane crash and right. quite unfortunately.
0: It's Larry Gross.
3: Larry. Yeah, but it's like C R O C E or something like that.
0: G R O C E.
3: Okay, and he's out of West Virginia, as I recall.
0: Yes, I always liked Junk Food Junkie, yes.
3: Oh,
4: you know,
3: fantastic.
4: I love that
3: so
4: organic
3: clever.
4: Cooking. I always ask for more. And they call me Mr. Natural on down to the health food store. I only eat good sea salt. White sugar don't touch my lips. And my friends is always begging me to take them on macrobiotic trips. Yes.
0: All right, so yes, a fine song.
3: Well, you didn't get to the part where he's eating all the junk.
0: Oh, of course. No, believe me, I know it. I know it well.
3: ODing on Colonel Sanders with a Big Mac on my breath.
0: Right.
3: So, and he ends up dead with a ding dong by his head.
0: Yes. So, name two of the four railroads in Monopoly.
3: Oh, well, that would be take a ride on the Reading, often mispronounced Reading, but
0: yes.
3: Reading.
0: Yes.
3: Just like the first town I worked in on my own show up there in Reading, California, the old KQMS nightstand show with yours truly. So that would be one, and then you got the Pennsylvania, I guess.
0: Yes, good enough.
3: And I could come up with the other two. There's the B&O, which always made a lot of juvenile jokes around the Monopoly board, and the other one doesn't come to mind, but that's three out of four, isn't it?
0: Yes, it is. The other was the Short Line.
3: Of course.
0: All right. Who was the first actress to appear on a postage stamp?
3: First actress?
0: Yes.
3: Sarah Bernhardt.
0: Grace Kelly. But that's
3: okay.
0: Oh,
3: really? Well, yeah. Princess Grace to you.
0: What was Captain Ahab's peg leg made of?
3: It was made of ivory from the jawbone of a whale, and he wished it would have been made from Moby Dick's whale, but or jawbone, but that book didn't turn out that way, as I bet you know.
0: What is the only U.S. state that ends in three vowels?
3: Hawaii.
0: Yes, absolutely right. All right, well, you already got four out of five. I'll give you the five as well, not that it matters, but what count did Alexandre Dumas write about?
3: Well, the Count of Monte Cristo, obviously.
0: There you are. All right.
3: So I'll just do my Gleason glide and exit stage right.
0: All right.
3: A little traveling music, Raleigh.
0: You betcha. Hang on. Don't go away. All right. So very good. Very good. Brian aced it. Now, let's, impressive, don't you know? Let's move along at lightning pace, or not. Wait a minute. I said lightning pace, but I think I've got another thing I've got to do before the end of the night, and if I don't, I will be pummeled by Bob. So we'll do this and hopefully get back to you in moments on WGN Radio.

0: WGN Radio. We're going to forget the final bumper stumper because we've got 2 minutes and I want to see how many I can get through before the evening is over. We can always save it for next week. Now, let's see. Mark in Aurora, I do believe, wants Star Trek original series. So are you ready, Mark?
1: Yeah, and the reason I was absent last week is that apparently I was tired from my colonoscopy, and I have a couple funny stories about that to tell you, I don't know, Tuesday through Thursday.
0: All right,
1: sometime
0: yes.
1: There, and
0: I'll look forward to
1: it. Okay, but let's try original Star Trek. John probably is going to stump me again.
0: How many moons does Spock's home planet Vulcan have?
1: Oh, boy, I should remember this. Two?
0: None. And what's interesting is in the show, he said none. However, later Star Trek movies showed celestial bodies in Vulcan sky, but Spock had absolutely said none. He was asked about nights on Vulcan, and he said no moon. All right. We'll talk
1: to you. He said that to Lieutenant. He said that to Lieutenant Uhura. He said, she said, don't you dream of telling a woman that you love about being with her in the moonlight? And he says, Mr. Uhura, Vulcan has no moon. And she says, I'm not surprised.
0: Yeah, there you go. There you go.
1: I should have known that.
0: Yes. Well, there's always next week, and I'll talk to you later in the week. Can't wait to hear all the details. Appreciate it. All right, that leaves us with roughly 30 seconds. Can we do it? I don't know. We'll try. Anyway, we'll see about Tony in Phoenixville and some classical music trivia. Are you there, Tony?
2: I am.
0: Okay, which 20th century composer was the very first to introduce a typewriter as an official percussion instrument in a full orchestral score, 1930?
2: Nope, no chance.
0: George and Thiel, and we'll talk about it maybe during the week. Thanks for trying. All right, and it was actually in the work Rhythmicon Ionization. All right, sounds interesting. That pretty much is a wrap. We thank Bob for keeping me in line and keeping us on the air. We thank John for screening your calls, but above all, I thank you for calling. That's what makes the show a pleasure to do. We'll do it again tomorrow night right after the game about 10:30 right here on WGN Radio. All right. Thank you. Appreciate it, Bob.
3: I'll talk to you Thursday.
0: Okay, good.

0: Trier and Error, plus Freaks and Reeks, and Postal Pilferer. I'm Grant Marshall, 2020 News. Real news, real stories, real fun. Tire misfire. In Arizona, a Tempe tire tester turns the freeway into a four-wheel proving ground. Arizona state troopers say a man weaves through traffic at a whopping 114 miles an hour in a 65, then tells the trooper he was just testing his brand new tires. Cops cuff him for criminal speeding and reckless endangerment. The good news, the tires passed. The bad news, the driver got rotated. A Grievous and Butthead. Oh, for the simple days of the flaming bag on the front porch. Social media prank stars are getting dumb and scummer. The latest geniuses kicking in a front door in Phoenix. The homeowner just about reaching for her flying hot lead delivery device. These rebels without a clue apparently hadn't heard of Ring cameras, so their screwball stunt is preserved for permanent police posterity. Kicks for clicks are sick tricks, but not all Vicks are going to stick to flicks without licks. Special to thievery. Chicago cops say a mad marauder made off with the mail, commandeering a United States Postal Service delivery truck while its carrier was completing their appointed rounds. Police pursued the package-packed pilferer through the South Loop, where cops say the stolen street stamper sideswiped a car before officers stopped the spree and slapped on the cuffs. We call that a special delivery straight to the slammer. And that's what's happening. I'm Grant Marshall, 2020 News.
1: Healthy, and she's back to work. Her job she did in New York a couple of days a week. So
2: good.
1: It's working out because it wasn't good for her to be here. She was too depressed.
2: Yeah.
1: And it was a couple months that was very hard. But she's doing better, too. So
2: good.
1: That makes me happy. And my granddaughter, you know, she's 20 now. Then she's back here, and she's at her therapy for the anemia.
2: Yeah.
1: Think that it might be working.
2: Good.
1: And that's a good thing. You know, with cancer, you never know.
2: Never.
1: But anyway, you know, so there's good things, you know. Everything is, you know, we can't always look to see all what's happening at the moment.
2: Right.
1: But there are good things, too.
2: Just don't ever look at the big picture. Yeah. Don't ever, ever look at the big picture. Just one little thing at a time. And it'll be all right.
1: But you know, you and John will always have my blessings, no matter where I'll be. And, you know, I might be able to listen like I couldn't, you know, the first of the week. And I really want to apologize. I don't like things like that to happen. But anyway, you both are so nice. And, you know, you're just listen to sometimes, you know, people like me tonight. I don't like to do this. But anyway, thank you. And if you play whenever.
2: I will. You're Oscar Brown Jr. It's October. I will play that. I will also play October 32nd, if you've never heard it, by the Modern Airs. It's hilarious.
1: Oh, I like the Modern Airs.
2: Oh, yeah.
1: But, you know, there's a song that I was thinking about through all this horror. Is what a difference a day makes.
2: Okay, yeah.
1: And I got to thinking about it as I was going through some of my, you know, thoughts, and I says, it'll be different.
2: Right.
1: But I haven't heard it in years and years and years, and I don't know why I thought of it. Don't ask. I don't know. But anyway, Raleigh, I appreciate you and so much. And I thank you and the both of you. Lots of, you know, happiness.
2: All right. Well, you too. And keep me posted, and I'll definitely play It's October and October 32nd and What a Difference a Day Makes.
1: Oh, yes, it will.
2: All right.
1: God bless you both.
2: Likewise. Thanks. Appreciate it. All right.
1: Okay, and bye-bye for now.
2: So yes, absolutely. I was going crazy looking for that with that. But, oh, good, we found it. So I've got it's October, too. It's right on this computer. I don't know why I didn't think of it. We'll get to Fran from Austin. There'll be room for you, too. And, yes, absolutely, you'll be hearing the Modern Airs. Because if you haven't, I think it'll make you smile. October 32nd, 1992. Which, by the way, was done about 70 years before that. All that and more coming up on WGN Radio.

Radio. I'm Riley James. Yeah, Oscar Brown Jr., 1998 on Minor Music. That was a label. It's an album called Live Every Minute, and Dat Dare is on that, which is one of my faves. So it's October. Should have thought of that. Yeah, right on this computer, too. All right, but the Modern Airs, and yeah, just fine lyrics. And yeah, I bet they never thought we'd see 1992.

0: you just have a good time.
1: And when you get there, baby, I'll tell you what you can do.
0: I'm through with you. I'm sick of your line.
1: Just lean against the building. Bend over the tire shoe.

0: you, baby.
1: It means the same in French.
2: You gotta love it. And this is 1951 on Coral, the Modern Airs, October 32nd, 1992. It's just great. All right, so we got Fran and Austin. Welcome back to WGN Radio.
3: Oh, man, I needed that laugh. That was good.
2: It really, when you think about that, it just, the building should crush you or brush you. Oh, my God. Yeah.
3: Yeah, but then, yeah, it's also that I think, well, 92, you know, and oh, my God, you know, what was I doing then?
2: Oh, absolutely. Well, you know, I guess this is twice as old, because 1951 to 92, it would have been 41 years old. Well, we're not quite there yet, but we're approaching it.
3: Yeah, there we go. But anyway, both Gary and I want to thank Karen for her good wishes for
2: yes.
3: for him. And yeah, it's like a hospital around here. Neither one of us are feeling well, and it's like, okay, who gets waited on? The one that's the sickest.
2: Well, it's just so sad that you know, when you really have that type of a situation and you're in pain, that it isn't a no-brainer to go get help.
3: Yeah, and you know, it's also hard because I can't just take him over to the emergency room because he can't get to the front of the building without
2: right.
3: help.
2: Right.
3: And I can't balance him, and you know, and we used to have friends in the building, but they've either died or moved on, and now we really don't know anybody in the building that we can call on to help us, or you know, take help. I do have a friend that's gonna, you know, she was gonna try to take him on Thursday, but they canceled the appointment. And you know, I was so happy when I came home because I was able to talk to the primary care doctor, and
2: yeah.
3: he said, well, we got to get him in.
2: That's right.
3: And you know, so I talked to the front desk, and he went up there with me and said, you know, schedule her, you know, her husband, and you know, this sort of thing. And she did. And then they sent a message to us saying that he can't keep that appointment. I guess the doctor that they scheduled him with wasn't a spine specialist, and he had an appointment already on the 22nd, and because he had that appointment already on the 22nd, they canceled the one for Thursday.
2: Oh, God.
3: So I called back, and I was, like, on fire.
2: You should be. Yeah.
3: Yeah. I mean, I tried to be really nice, but, you know, after a while, nice was just going out the window, and
2: this is horrible.
3: You know,
2: just horrible.
3: Yeah, I mean, when I see, you know, he gets so exhausted just going from, and our apartment is small.
2: Well, just hang on a minute. Don't go away. Stay where you are.
3: Okay.
2: Yeah, it just, this is just unacceptable all the way around. And maybe you've got a suggestion, because I might be running out of them, but definitely want to hear the rest of the story. 888-876-5593 if you want to join us on WGN Radio.

0: difference.
1: WGN Radio, I'm Raleigh James. Dinah Washington, and that's for Gene and for Kimberly. Mercury, 1959. What a difference a day makes. Back to Fran. And, you know, I'm sitting here thinking there's got to be an answer here. So, again, to review, Gary is not fully ambulatory, and so he's in a lot of pain as far as that goes. And getting an appointment is very difficult. More to the point, getting there is very difficult. There's got to be some options here.
2: Yeah, a friend of mine, a friend of ours brought over a Rollator today because
1: they're great.
2: That, you know, she thought that might help, but he's a big guy, and it was not quite the way it was set up. It was actually he almost fell trying to, you know, get into the seat and that sort of thing. And so,
1: well, you know, you're not
2: no, this is not going to work. So I'm going to try to see if I can get him a wheelchair from somewhere. I'm going to call elder care or some, you know, because I've done business with them before. And so I might see if they have something, but I'm not sure, you know, how I'm going to push him down there with a wheelchair and a cane. But
1: does he have enough? Does he have enough arm strength to push himself?
2: His arm strength seems to be pretty good, but he wears out very easily.
1: Oh yeah,
2: He's just, you know, he comes back from the bathroom and he's just huffing and puffing. I mean, you know.
1: No, I got that. Absolutely,
2: and,
1: I understand.
2: Of course, when he tried to walk downstairs that time, and I didn't know he was as bad as he was, he didn't tell me, and, you know, I would have never asked him to do that. When he came back, he was just, you know, clammy and, all that. He said, well, it's just the way it is. No, it's not. No.
1: Well, regardless of it being the way it is, even if we have to wait till the 22nd, which I hope you don't, but even if you do, between now and then, you have to find a way for him to be able to get there. So these are two different problems. Now, okay, you mentioned someone with a Rollator. You know, you're not supposed to sit in them normally.
2: Well, it has a seat.
1: Oh, I know it does, but that's for when you're really exhausted and you turn around and pull the seat down and sit on it. But that's not how you ambulate with them.
2: No, he knows that.
1: Okay,
2: no, that was not the entire problem. I don't know exactly. They were both working with it, and I was sitting here, and I didn't really, I didn't really get the gist of what they were doing because I didn't see it. I did look at it after he tried, and I don't know, it just didn't work for him, but. That's why I was going to try to get him a wheelchair, because then our friend can wheel him
1: because
2: neither one of us can carry him out. You know,
1: no, that's a good answer. Now, this should absolutely, I mean, you're on a form of Medicaid in the state. This should actually be something that is covered. So what it really takes is someone to write the prescription.
2: Yeah. Well, he's just on Medicare. I'm the one on Medicare and Medicaid.
1: Okay, well, let me ask you, with Medicare, does he have a supplement plan?
2: He has one of those Medicare...
1: either Medicare Advantage or Medicare or Medigap policy, like a Plan G or something like that?
2: I'm not sure exactly what it is, neither is he. It's so hard to get through these garbled... it's a Humana... plus thing.
1: It sounds like it might be a form of Advantage. I don't know. But what you need to do is find out who can sign off on this for you so you can get this, because that is absolutely covered for medical need, but somebody's going to have to sign off on it for it to work. Now, I mean, if worse came to worse, we can mail you a wheelchair, but you know, I'm pretty sure that, hell, the postage on that probably be cheaper to just send you the money to buy one.
2: I've actually looked at some little heavier rollators on on Amazon, but I don't know. You know, I don't want to get it and then have to send it back.
1: Right. No. Well, if he can't manage with a rollator, and it really does kind of require him to be walking with it, and if you're really saying he really can't walk, he needs to be seated, then you are looking at a wheelchair. But this absolutely should be covered. But now you have a primary care doctor, right?
2: Yes.
1: All right. Can you actually get a hold of this person?
2: Not usually. I usually have to leave messages, so that's why today when I actually had an appointment with him, it just kind of worked out that way. And he said, "Well, how are things going?" And I said, "Well, you know, with me, it's the usual stuff, but I'm worried about Gary." And so he's both our primary care. So he said, "Oh, what's going on?" So I was able to tell him, and you know, he did his due diligence as far as telling them to and he did give him something for the pain. He gave him some kind of steroid thing. Oh, goody, Pregnosolome or something like that, methotrexate or something.
1: All right.
2: So he takes six of them one day and, in the morning, and then goes down.
1: Oh, God.
2: It's,

0: call him again. And,
1: yeah, and, that,
0: and
1: that's
0: tell
1: the
0: him
1: thing.
0: What's going on and see if he can fix it.
1: Because it sounds like to me the bigger problem isn't even having to wait, though. Believe me, when you're in pain, oh, yes, it is. I get that. But the biggest problem I see is you've got to be ready for him to be able to get there.
0: Right.
1: And so,
0: yeah. And he can walk a short ways with his walker, but then he has to sit down.
1: Right. Well, and that, you know, I mean, if worse came to worse, so you do that and you just leave plenty of time for that, you know. But
0: right.
1: we're hoping it doesn't come to that. I'd like to see it be a little
0: easier.
1: Yeah,
0: we mapped out all the places he can sit down between
1: right.
0: here and there.
1: Right. Of course.
0: You know, and that kind of thing. And, there are, since this is a senior building, there are also bars that he can hold on to
1: right.
0: if need be. They're not everywhere, but they're in a lot of places. So, you know, that's one good thing about living in one of these senior buildings.
1: Yeah.
0: You know, they have those kinds of things. But I'm not giving up.
1: Oh no, I know you're not. And you're a wonderful advocate for him, and I know you're not. But this is just—it's horribly frustrating because it's operating on many levels right now. So that's why I'm trying to parse it, take it apart. The thing that we know is we should be able to get him a wheelchair, you know, or some device that will allow him to at least get from point A to point B, or he's not going to the doctor.
0: Right, and I was even going to, you know, he said no on that. I was even going to say, well, I'm calling an ambulance.
1: Well, if you had to, but,
0: and,
1: you know, you'd rather not get into that because then they'll say, well, it wasn't necessary and we're going to charge you and all that crap.
0: Yeah,
1: so,
0: that's what he was afraid
1: yeah,
0: of. And I
1: right.
0: said, well, you know, you get on the floor and I'll tell him you fell because you did fall earlier.
1: Right.
0: You know?
1: Well, yeah, I mean, yeah, if it came to that, I mean, I guess you could be creative, but we'd like to solve it a little different than that.
0: Yeah, no, he doesn't want me to do that, and I understand.
1: Yeah, absolutely,
0: you
1: I
0: know,
1: do. So
0: I mean,
1: you'll come up with Plan B, but yeah, you're going to stay on it. But so the first thing is getting him a wheelchair or some device where he can at least get from point A to point B.
0: Right.
1: Yeah, because that when that's over your head, that makes it all unmanageable to think, oh my God, how am I even going to get there? You know, that shouldn't have to be on your worry list.
0: No. And, you know, even if we had a friend here, you know, it might be, I don't know how they'd get him down there unless the friend happened to own a wheelchair.
1: Well, that's what I'm saying.
0: You're
1: right. Right, right. You can't rely on friends to be able to carry him, let's face it. So,
0: So,
1: that in mind, we need to solve the wheelchair problem first.
0: Yeah.
1: Yeah,
0: I don't know, man. It seems like right now everybody seems to be going through it. I was just listening to Jean, and my heart goes out to her
1: because
0: she's usually so.
1: Yeah, absolutely.
0: You know, she's such an inspiration. When I get kind of down,
1: right.
0: I think about her, and I think, you know.
1: Right,
0: she's
1: unstoppable. I agree.
0: Yeah, yeah.
1: But,
0: and
1: you
0: I
1: know,
0: just have the greatest respect for her, and I'm so sorry for, you know.
1: Yeah.
0: When you know, cause she's really sounding down and scared, and I understand that.
1: I do, too.
0: And Laura... I hope she gets better, and yeah, she's one of my favorite callers.
1: Yeah,
0: and it's kind of interesting how your show actually does bring people together sometimes, and it's great because you know, we met Johnny and Gary
1: right.
0: through your show,
1: right?
0: And Laura and Lisa became friends through the show, so
1: yeah.
0: You know, that's really a good thing, and a lot of times I just feel better just calling.
1: Oh, absolutely. And you know, having friends and people, we don't realize it as much when we're younger, but it really changes the quality of our life when we know we've got someone we can reach out to. It makes all the difference in the world, even if they don't have the answer or they can't do something concrete, just that they're there.
0: Right. You know,
1: I really
0: appreciate your show for that reason, for one thing, because, you know, so many times when I'm feeling down, I call and I feel better.
1: Good.
0: Even if you don't have the answer, I just feel better. And,
1: yeah, good. Well, you know, somebody's out there. It's the human connection.
0: Yeah, yeah, that's it. And that's what you provide here. So.
1: And it's so missing,
0: really,
1: you know, increasingly as things get automated.

0: automated and everything is, you know, well, oh, you'll have voicemail or whatever. It's just
1: it's
0: being
1: more
0: able
1: needed
0: to
1: now than ever.
0: Yes,
1: and especially because like Gary and I are pretty much all we have.
0: Right. And that's so scary. I believe me, I get
1: it
0: that.
1: It is very scary. And, you know, we go to events here and so forth, but people don't speak to us.
0: Oh, God.
1: And it's not that we're not friendly, you know, and I try to do my best, but it's, you know, we try to do our best, but, you know, it just, we wind up going down there and talking to each other. We might as well stay up here where we're comfortable.
0: Exactly.
1: You know. And talk to each other.
0: Right, exactly. No, I got that. I got that. But yeah, I would say as bad as some of those things are, keep going, because you never know. And ultimately, you could wind up making a friend through it. Now, you might have to go to a lot of events you don't want to go, but I wouldn't give up on going.
1: No. No, well, we pretty much don't anymore, but I don't know. Maybe we should.
0: Well,
1: that's why I'm still in choir, but I really don't feel like I have. Well, the two closest friends I have, I wouldn't have met if I hadn't been in choir.
0: So that's what I mean. It does make a difference. Now, of course, right now with what you're going through, you know, we're really talking about future use, because you've got to get through this. Gary's got to feel a little better and all that. But once things are on more of an even keel, I would do it, even though the likelihood is it's going to be a waste of your time. But just one of those times, maybe it won't be.
1: Right. Yeah. And there was a long time when the agoraphobia was pretty bad.
0: Oh, yeah. Yeah, no, I can fully understand that, sure.
1: Yeah, that's better. It's not gone, but,
0: right.
1: You know.
0: Manageable.
1: I can do the familiar.
0: Right, right. Well, yeah. I'm so sorry. I wish I had better advice. But yeah, get to that GP of yours, no matter what you have to do to get him on the phone. Have him write a prescription for medical necessity for the wheelchair. And if he gives you any grief on it, which I don't think, but if there's something that I don't know about, just ask him, say, hey, I can't even get to the doctor. How am I going to be able to do this? Why, if we can't do that, what do you got for plan B?
1: Right. Yeah.
0: You know, just make it his problem.
1: Right. I can do that.
0: Yeah, and I would, because chances are he's got a better suggestion than I do.
1: Yeah, so far I'm pretty impressed with him.
0: That's great. Well, the fact that you got him today, I know you had an appointment and all that, but even just got him, that's pretty good. Hang on a minute. Don't go away. Stay right where you are.
1: Okay.
0: In fact, I'm going to leave you actually there. Let me see if I can do this without screwing up all the phones. Ha. All right. And go here and see if I can have Donna, who wants to weigh in on the discussion, join me here. Donna, are you there?
2: Hi.
0: Hi, Donna. All right.
3: Hi, Donna.
2: I'm a Humana Advantage patient.
0: Okay.
2: And I know in Illinois that if I call my primary care physician, let him know that I need a durable piece of equipment, that he will be able to get a wheelchair out to me. I know that because I have one. It took 24 hours to get it delivered. If he's a bariatric patient, a little bit fluffier than many, you have to let him know that so that it's going to be the right size. Next, Humana Advantage also has social workers, and the social workers are really good at letting you know what alternatives you have for transportation. If you're a Medicaid patient in Illinois, once you get a Medicaid Regional Transit Authority number from the RTA, I don't know if Fran is in Illinois.
0: No, she's in Texas.
1: No, I'm in Texas.
2: Oh. Okay, it's very possible that as a Medicaid patient, you will have wheelchair-accessible transportation.
0: Yeah, we've talked about that. It's sort of accessible.
2: Sort of accessible. Mm. Usually you have to call them the day before you need the transportation.
1: Yeah, that's what we're on. We have paratransit here, and he's not ordinarily a wheelchair person, so they don't have, but I can, you know, I can talk to something like that.
0: And I would do whatever it takes to find out what kind of insurance Gary has, because if he's on some kind of an Advantage plan, a lot of this, just like Donna's saying, may be really simple, stupid. But that's where your primary is going to know, and their office is going to know exactly what his insurance is.
1: Right.
0: So.
2: And if he is at Advantage, there's a social worker attached. And the social worker will be able to at least tell you what transportation and how to get to it. I'm wheelchair bound, and I'm able to call up and get to my doctor, dentist, wherever I need to go. And the RTA here in Illinois now has something that once you get an RTA card, now this is just for Illinois.
0: Yeah.
2: You can use an Uber driver to get you wherever you want, and that does not take 24-hour notice. You give them your RTA number and $3, and I think it's $3.50, and you've got a free ride.
0: Yeah, and there may be tie-ins like that, Fran. They may be a little different, you know, in Texas, but there may be things that we don't know about yet.
2: And you can use
3: that's a good idea to talk to
2: this.
3: There's a social worker that comes here. I can also talk to her.
0: Good.
3: She comes on Wednesday.
0: Well,
3: I'm sorry?
0: Yeah.
2: If you've got paratransit,
0: yes, she does.
2: It's very possible you can give them a call and find out if they have wheelchair-accessible tie-ins.
0: Well, they sort of, yeah, absolutely. All right, thank you, Donna. I really appreciate
3: it. Thank you so much, Donna. I appreciate it.
2: Good luck, darling.
0: All right.
3: Thank you.
2: Bye-bye.
3: Thank you.
0: Yeah, and absolutely make use of the social worker when she comes. And we want to do something before that, but I would definitely talk to her then as well, because very often they have access to a lot of things. Because this is just not acceptable, and I don't think we've heard the end of it. I think that you will prevail.
3: I sure will try. I'll give it my best.
0: Keep me posted.
3: I will.
0: All right. Thanks. Appreciate it.
3: Thank you so much, Raleigh.
0: Absolutely.
3: And if you can play me something funny, I'd appreciate it.
0: All right. Let me think of that. I'll try to come back with something funny next on WGN Radio. Good deal.
3: Thank you.
4: Midnight on the ocean, not a streetcar was in sight. The sun was shining brightly in the middle of the night.

0: to me slowly, 'cause the time had come to go. I said I'd wait forever if it wouldn't take too long. Then silently we harmonized this crazy mixed up song.
1: Be kind to your web footed friends, for a duck may be somebody's mother. Be kind to the denizen of the swamp, he's a dilly.

0: Well, that pretty much is a wrap. Yes, Peter Lynn Hayes and Mary Healy, six records, 1954, I think. And yeah, great lines in that. Of course, at the end, you may think that this is the end. Well, it is, and that is how it ends. And that's how this ends, and thanks to Bob and everybody else. And I think we're already in the news. So if you're listening on the stream, I'll say we'll talk to you next Monday. All right, I didn't find out when we're live again, so I will on the stream. We're done done on the air, but if you listen on the stream, let's see if I can tell you this. Let's see, WGN Radio, that's where I look it up, because the only way I know is what's on their website. Let's see, what do they have for next week? Looking, checking, still checking, one moment. Looks like regular show on Monday for Monday Night Trivia. That'll be 10 p.m. Tuesday, I believe 10:30. All right, so a little half hour late on Tuesday. And full show on Wednesday, and looks like 10:30 on Thursday. So mostly full shows. And until then, we'll take care of yourself. And we will, of course, tomorrow night, I'll replay Monday Night Trivia, and I'll get the replay up on this, too. So again, thanks to Engineer Bob, and thanks to John, and of course, you who called.
1: Smash Evidence, plus Goons Gone Wild, and Sky High Stupidity. I'm Grant Marshall, 2020 News. Real news, real stories, real fun. Cell shock. In Iowa City, cops say an intoxicated man went cellularly berserk, allegedly punching a woman, pilfering her pricey iPhone, then pounding the purloined phone to pieces because he didn't appreciate being recorded. He desperately denied the punch, suggesting she fell. Police preferred a different plan: robbery, criminal mischief, and public intoxication. Three charges, zero bars, except the ones he's behind. Rock, paper, robbery. Louisville, Kentucky cops say two reckless robbers played rock, paper, scissors before allegedly pulling pistols and pouncing on a pair of people. Police say the game-playing goons demanded cash and car keys, then their sidewalk shakedown spiraled into a full-blown home invasion and carjacking. Detectives dealt the duo a decidedly different game: arrest and arraignment. Rock beat scissors, but handcuffs beat holdups. The wrong stuff. A Florida vacation flies into federal fury. Authorities say a tourist launched an unauthorized drone from Playa Linda Beach, buzzing 230 feet skyward and allegedly capturing Kennedy Space Center, despite numerous no-drone notices and an on-screen warning. Investigators say the forbidden flight was finally grounded, the sky spy seized, and the sightseeing suspect slapped with federal charges. Next trip, pal, try a postcard. It doesn't need FAA clearance. And that's what's happening. I'm Grant Marshall, 2020 News.
2: Direct from the edge of the lunatic fringe, it's the Raleigh James Show.

0: WGN Radio. I'm Raleigh James. 3 hours to spend together. If it is on your mind, it'll be on mine, particularly if it has no consequence whatsoever. I don't spend a lot of time thinking about the dictionary, actually, but it undergoes revision from time to time, except, of course, in France, where the French will not allow a word to be deleted or added, which makes it interesting in the digital world, don't you know? But dictionaries apparently fall into one of two camps. They are either descriptivist or prescriptionist. And the latter means explicit rules, how language, grammar, and words operate. Well, most modern lexicographers are not following that guideline. They are descriptivist, meaning that they record how language is used by people regardless. Yeah, absolutely. So consequently, words sometimes fall out of the dictionary. Now, more often we talk about what words are added, but in this case, eight that are scheduled for elimination, so to speak. And some of them are obvious. Others, I think, should stay. In fact, I think we should start using them. But one of the obvious that's going to go is aerodrome, which is a British English term referring, of course, to airport, which has replaced it. So, all right, I can live without that. Alienism? All right. It's an obsolete term for what? Psychiatry. The treatment of mental illness. Yes, alienism. Kind of like that. Brabble. Yeah, and I think that should come back into fashion. It's a synonym for squabble or quarrel or argue. Yes, brabble. That's pretty good. Yeah, now here's my favorite, though. Never heard of this before, and already I love it. They're going to get rid of deliciate. Oh, I like deliciate. Didn't even know what it meant, but I like it. Well, apparently it means to amuse or please oneself by indulging in revels. I have no idea. It traces back to the Latin word delicatus, which, you know, means delicate, but obviously has a number of points to it which could confuse anybody. But they're dropping it from common use. Now, I think deliciate should stay. We might want to change the meaning. I've got a few suggestions, but all right, here's another one. Frigorific. Now, see, I would have thought that was out of an Austin Powers movie or something. But apparently, no, it's an ancient adjective. Well, maybe not ancient, but from Old English, using to describe something that causes cold or chilling. Well, yeah, we have frigid now. But man, you go outside, it's minus 10 below. Man, that's frigorific. We should bring it back. Instead, it's slated for elimination soon in a dictionary near you. Super irrigation. All right, which sounds somewhat like an advanced form of interrogation, but it's not. Super irrigation means going above and beyond what is required by obligation, duty, or need. So its roots lie in medieval Latin, and I guess nobody super irrigates anymore. And yonker, yes, originally a young man or a child, also a former department store, yes, yonkers. And they say there isn't need for that in the dictionary anymore, so it's going. Well, I vote for deliciate coming back into use, and frigorific should not leave us, and I have spoken. All right, so 888-876-5593-8888. Raleigh, now about something that may have a little more substance, we'll find out. Jay in Green Valley, welcome back to WGN Radio.
1: Good evening, Raleigh.
0: How are you?
1: Fine. How are you, Dave?
0: All right, what's going on?
1: Good. I've got 4 points for internet frauds.
0: Okay.
1: And scams that are going, it's just a little bit of an update.
0: Yes.
1: First off, I'll start with Amazon has started to, if you're getting messages that from Amazon that there's something going on and you want to check, Amazon has made it easy now to check to see if something's really coming from Amazon or not. You can log into the Amazon shopping app and you can type in the Alexa or question into the Alexa for shopping chat, for example. Did Amazon email me? Did Amazon call me? 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And a third one is to submit your question or forward a specific email to verify@amazon.com.
0: And all that is good, but the reality is really easy. Anytime you get any mail purportedly from anyone, do not click on any links, do not respond to it. Go to the site yourself, log on to your own account and see what's there.
1: And that's correct. Second one is it's open enrollment time again for Medicare, and a high time for scams and frauds. And with AI, it's or SI, whatever you want to call it. It's ripe for being tapped onto that. The third one is sponsored links. When you do a Google search and you see on top sponsored links, well, the scammers just buy those sponsored links with their phony internet links.
0: Yes.
1: So don't click on sponsored links.
0: Good point. I agree with that. And you're right. With AI being what it is, the scammers are buying those at like $50,000 a clip. And the worst thing they're doing, as far as I'm concerned, is they're phonying up websites that look like a real local business. Let's say you want a plumber or whatever. And you go there and you think you're calling John's Plumbing. You're actually talking to an AI person in subcontinent Africa or something. So you're absolutely right. If it says sponsored, ignore it. And, you know, I do that actually with the Amazon links too. I know most of them are not scams, but I figure if they're going to the top of the class because someone's paid for it, I really don't want to see it.
1: Yeah, so true. And the fourth one is going back to what's called the buddy system. So you have friends who people might, you might suspect that they might be taken or have been taken by a scam. Start a buddy system with these people, or even at your church or wherever you're at, or groups that you're at, and you have people, you know, hey, become a buddy with them. You know, say, hey, if you ever get something, a call or something like that, and you're unsure of it, just call me.
0: Yeah.
1: Or get something like that. One of the things that the scammers do is, oh, don't talk to anybody. You can't hang up.
0: Right.
1: This is important. If you hang up, we're going to send the police out.
0: Yeah.
1: You're going to go to jail and all that. But start a buddy system, you know.
0: Yeah, never hesitate to hang up as far as that goes. And also, never hesitate not to answer the phone. Yes, caller ID spoofing can act like it's real, but the bottom line is if you even doubt the number and you've never seen it before, let it go to voicemail.
1: Yeah, but that's always number one.
0: Yeah.
1: But in case something happens like that, or some people might be fooled. For whatever reason, did I be fooled sometime? You betcha.
0: Any one of us can, because I'll tell you what it takes, and people don't realize it. When we're otherwise engaged in something, when we're busy anyway, when we get something and we're trying to go through 20 things in 20 minutes, we very often, oh, yeah, I'll check this out. No, that's the time to pull back and say later.
1: Yeah, that's always a good thing to do. On a sad note, I don't know if you knew John Bissett. From Radio World?
0: Yes, of course.
1: He passed away today.
0: No. So. Oh, yeah. And he used to sell for Telos, actually. I bought equipment from John. Through him. They always used local dealers and stuff. But, I didn't even know he was ill. And, you know, he promised. He said, you know, I'm going to pay you a visit. And that was about a year ago and hadn't heard since. Was he ill?
1: Yes, he's been ill for not for too long. Well, off and on for maybe a year, but it got increasingly worse.
0: Oh.
1: So I just found out about it today. So I thought I might pass that on.
0: Now there was when I first looked it up in Obits, the first one that came up was a guy who died last year, so not the same guy, clearly.
1: No.
0: That's really sad. I'm sorry to hear it. Well, but thanks for letting me know.
1: Okay, go to Radio World, and on their site, there's some
0: good
1: words right there.
0: Yeah, and I was reading him as last as a couple issues ago. He was still writing.
1: Oh, yeah. I just got one, I think, last week or something like that.
0: Yeah,
1: so.
0: Yes, exactly. Yeah. And I loved his articles.
1: Oh,
0: man.
1: They're good.
0: Oh, well, very sorry to hear it.
1: Hate to me, but in case I didn't know if you, I'm sure you knew him.
0: Oh, yeah. Yeah, like I say, certainly ordered things through his suggestions and all that over the years. You betcha.
1: Yeah, yeah. So that's the updates that I, you know, have for you on scams, the current scams that are going on. And I will I'll give another mention, too, for Scamicide, scamicide.com.
0: Uh-huh.
1: You can sign up for a free daily heads up on the latest scams and what's going on and how to be able to see if they are or not, or what's going on.
0: Always good. Absolutely. And always great to hear from you. Thank you.
1: Yeah. Thank you.
0: Okay, bye. All right. So that's so sad about John. I had no idea. He'd been writing for Radio World for like 25 years now, at least. 888-876-5593 is 8888 Raleigh. And yeah, about scams, what I was just saying to Jay, the way that most of us who know what we're doing still get caught is when we're busy doing something and something comes across our desk and we want to dispense with it quickly. Man, we can fall into hell with that. So yeah, the more we can kind of back up, take your time. Yeah, and it'll always be there when you've got more time later. So we'll talk to Brian with a Y in Miami with two I's, Don in Beloit, and plenty of room for you on WGN Radio.

0: I'm Robbie James. Yes, often more on The Quiet Storm. Yeah, getting my best Melvin Lindsay together. He's the originator of The Quiet Storm, by the way. And Freddie Jackson was an absolute staple on that particular format, which had been on literally 10 years before Freddie Jackson really hit. But, man, that was just perfect for that that sound. And a number of that was his biggest. And I played it. Normally, I don't play the biggest, but it was because James on the South Side said, that's the one I want to hear. And sadly, as you know, we're playing it. He turned 70 just within the last week, and he died within the last week, and so young. And I was wondering what the cause was, because initially nothing was released. And then I was reading a couple of years ago he had renal failure, had some kidney problems. And so I assume that was related. And rest in peace to Freddie Jackson. Yeah. And too many, far too many. That's now John Bassett. And of course, we were talking about Vern Allison from the Dells. So there's three right there. All right, 888-876-5593-8888. Raleigh is going to take us to Brian with a Y in Miami with two I's. What's up, Brian? Well, I thought we were going to talk to Brian. Brian left us. He'll call back, I'm sure. Yeah, he's likely to do that. So we'll get to Victor in Silver Springs. Yes, talking about daytimers that don't sign off. Yeah, that's always fun. Karen's in Knoxville. All right, and Don in Beloit. All right, so and the news coming up in moments. We have Engineer Bob, who, as I talk about him every night, because he sends just link after link after link, and they're all good. And yeah, he's the one who sent me the 8 words they're deleting from the dictionary. How dare they? Well, on some of them, I'm glad to see him go, but on others, yeah, man, deliciate. I just met that word. All right, well, maybe we can lobby for it to stay. So, but anyway, point is that Engineer Bob is nothing if not on time. He's excellent at this, everything that I'm not. So we've got news coming up in about 3 minutes, and we'll see. If I cut off in the middle of a word, you'll know why. Don in Beloit, welcome back to WGN Radio.
1: Hey, Raleigh.
0: What's happening?
1: Hey, so is Engineer Bob, he's like a WGN
0: yes.
1: coordinator?
0: Absolutely. He's keeping us on the air.
1: All right. Well, welcome, Bob.
0: Yeah.
1: And how long has he been coordinating Raleigh?
0: Well, he's been on WGN for a lot of years, but here's the deal. When Adam is assigned to away games for ball games and stuff like that, somebody else steps in, and often that somebody else is Engineer Bob.
1: Gotcha. Like away Blackhawks games.
0: Yeah, maybe. Whatever. Yeah, when they have them in some sporting event where if they worked them too many hours, there'd probably be a law against it. So out he is, and in comes Bob.
1: Gotcha. Well, that's great. James on the South Side, I always like his requests. He doesn't do too many, but they're always really, really good.
0: Yeah, he had about 4 last night, so we'll be getting we'll be getting some more. He wanted You Are My Lady, though he did say I could have my choice. I might have chosen something else. But he wants Welcome to My World by Jim Reeves. Anything by Patsy Cline, of course. But he'd particularly like Crazy, one of his favorites. So those are his. Now, are we lagging behind on any of your requests?
1: No, you're caught up, and I didn't want to bug you too much. And I was in Rhode Island for quite a while all last week and over the weekend. And didn't want to bug you on that. And you played that Vern Allison at the Dells last night. That was so great.
0: And
1: now
0: I'll play another one tonight. In fact, I'll play one that Vern wrote.
1: That's terrific. Yeah. That was such a great song.
0: Yeah.
1: I was calling in about... I apologize. I'm sometimes bad with names, but it's Laura that was in the hospital with tests and observations, it sounds like. It was Carol, maybe, that called for...
0: No, it was Lisa. Lisa called
1: Laura. Sorry,
0: and
1: Lisa.
0: I have not gotten an update as yet. But
1: okay,
0: I'm glad
1: okay.
0: you brought it up. So, gals, if you're listening and up to it, give us an update. We want to know.
1: Lisa, it was great to hear from you, and thank you so much. And you played Behind Blue Eyes for Laura. That was very nice of you, Raleigh.
0: Yeah.
1: Well, I hope it's got better news since we're here. So I'll be listening for an update.
0: All right.
1: I appreciate
0: Thanks. Appreciate
1: okay.
0: it. All right.
1: Thank
0: Good
1: you.
0: Deal.
1: All right. Bye-bye.
0: And I think I'm on time for the news on WGN Radio.

0: Radio. I'm Raleigh James. Dry Your Eyes, yeah. Vern Allison wrote it with the Dells, of course. Dells doing it as a flip side on BJ in 1958. He also wrote Dreams of Contentment and Moving On, which we talked about last night. But I get a lot of requests for Dreams of Contentment, so maybe we'll play that as well before the night is over. So rest in peace, sadly, playing it because 90 years old and he's now no longer with us, leaving one member of the original Dells still alive. Yeah, Mickey. He and his brother were in the group originally. All right, so Brian with a Y called back on WGN Radio. I knew he would. All right, Brian, what's up?
1: Well, I couldn't resist, but I tell you, during Yom Kippur week, it really started this intermittent, it's more than intermittent internet and phone service I have. It's willy-nilly, on and off,
0: interesting,
1: through, you know, 24/7. Hopefully not when engaging the wonderful Raleigh James tonight on WGN. Mm-hmm. But you started talking tonight about one of my favorite subjects, that is dictionaries. When I recommend your show to people, as I do, one of the things I say, well, she talks about the language. I said, well, I'd rather hear somebody talking about Trump.
0: Well, we don't talk about that, no.
1: Yeah, that's what I tell them. I said, everybody else does that. This show, you hear about things. Well, occasionally you talk about physics, and that's cool. Yeah. I wish you talked more about mathematics. I could probably fill you in on some stuff that would be fascinating. But when it comes to the language, nobody beats the...
0: Oh, no, you've gone away. Oh, no. Well, he said his internet connection was, and I don't know if he's on a VoIP phone or not, but his internet connection was iffy. Ours is pretty good tonight back in the land of the valley where... Why are you hearing Noisy Clock by the Lawrence Keys Trio instead of the stream? Because the stream is down. Why is the stream down? If I knew that, the stream wouldn't be down. I moved up, finding and fixing the stream, to urgent on the to-do list. Hopefully, you'll be hearing what you came to hear here soon. Until then, it's Noisy Clock on a repetitive loop. Sorry about that. Check back later. Thanks for trying to listen.

0: 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Monday night, the time is right for trivia. We have three big hours. I believe we have a straggler, looking at my notes, although you were so close last week that I have a feeling we'll be giving this away here in the first hour. Not that we're giving away much of anything. The prizes are worthless. It takes forever to get them. And you are doing this largely for the fun of it, and I am grateful for that. All right, so a while ago, we had talked about a study of dishonest professions undertaken by the University of Connecticut over 50 years ago, and car salesman came in last. Well, more recently, a Gallup poll did the same study and car salesman still came in last. But looking at the bottom six of that recent Gallup poll of dishonest professions as perceived by the American public, well, actually, lawyers were pretty close. Now, between car salesmen and lawyers, but we have four. And we already determined HMO management comes right behind car salesman. And as far as the others, stockbroking comes right ahead of lawyers. Insurance sales comes right ahead of HMO management. And that leaves one profession, one well-known profession, still unaccounted for. So, of those, of the various professions undertaken in the good old USA, in the bottom six, as far as any credibility whatsoever, most dishonest professions. So we have lawyers, stockbrokers, insurance sales, HMOs, and car salesmen. But what's missing? Who is in that group of the bottom six? So there's your question. And as I say, you've done so well on guessing it, I expect winners quickly. Now, if you don't, well, we got 11 bumper stumpers for you, and maybe you'll get one of those. But if that doesn't ring familiar, well, then the best part of all is you can have your own category. And sky is always the limit on that, because everybody has some piece of arcane knowledge somewhere, and this is the time for you to strut your stuff. All right, so with that in mind, We welcome, first up, let me find the magic twanger here so I can do this. Oh, here we go. First up is Alex in Round Lake. Welcome to WGN Radio.
1: Hi, Rally.
0: So you want Oscars trivia again?
1: Sure.
0: I think you're going to get it.
1: Okay.
0: Who is on record for winning an Oscar despite appearing on the screen for the least amount of time?
1: Oh, it was Ellen Burstyn.
0: No, Anthony Hopkins for Silence of the Lambs, 15 minutes.
1: Oh, I thought it was Network.
0: Try next week. I'll look forward to it.
1: All right.
0: Okay, thanks. Appreciate it. Yeah, 15 minutes and he gets the award. Why not? It must have been a very good 15 minutes. 888-876-5593. One line just became available for you. And so grab it while you can. Now, I see we're going to do a lot of 5x5s. Good, good, good. Which reminds me, before I do anything else, I have an update from Laura. And thank you for keeping her in your prayers. So she sent me an update saying they released her from the hospital after a day and a half. And we knew that from Lisa's call. But she said, I was so surprised. Usually they hold me hostage at least a week. The doctor ordered breakfast and had the release papers ready. All right, so there was the deal. And she said she was going to call Friday night, but being in the hospital was like being in a casino, no clocks, no windows. She changed rooms three times, had one roommate who mumbled for hours into a fake phone. Yeah, right. It's Friday. Okay, so since it's Friday, obviously calling wouldn't have done us any good, so maybe she'll call tonight, or if not, tomorrow night. And she also wanted me to ask Fran if Laura can email or text her. And so I will find out, probably off the air from that, if that's okay, and exchange the particulars to each other. So that's very good news from Laura. I'm thrilled to hear it. 888-876-5593. Billy Bob and Bourbonnais, what's up tonight on WGN Radio?
2: Number 118.
0: How about
2: hey,
0: that?
2: Thanks for getting my Beatle tune in there. You said never heard.
0: No,
2: you had trouble getting it in, but you got it in finally.
0: Right. I had never heard it, and I hope to never hear it again, but I'm glad you enjoyed it.
2: Oh, I want to do one tonight. Maybe you'll be more amiable of it's accepted. How about Mr. Unreliable from our Chicago group? Is that the Crying Shames?
0: Yeah, it is the Crying Shames, and I have that record, and I will play it for you this week.
2: Thank you.
0: All right, good deal. Now we're going to... little 5x5.
2: I'm going to take one guess at their...
0: Okay.
2: Your profession. I'll say the worst profession crooked as being a Greek bamboo dealer.
0: No, next.
2: That's a Greek dice game.
0: Okay. Nope, that wouldn't be it. No, and we'll expand it to no dealers of any games of chance. So no.
2: All righty.
0: All right. So you want to do 5x5?
2: Yes.
0: What state is home to the resort of Myrtle Beach?
2: North Carolina.
0: Ah, South Carolina.
2: But I'm doggone it.
0: That's all right.
2: I know Dakota means friend. I know that.
0: This is wonderful. All right. What is the most common color of an amethyst?
2: Yellow.
0: Purple.
2: Adios. See
0: all
2: you
0: right.
2: next week.
0: Okay, thanks. Now, what he passed up was naming two of the four railroads in Monopoly, the first actress to appear on a postage stamp, and what Captain Ahab's leg was made of. Well, we never got that far with Billy Bob. That's all right. They may appear again with you, so I won't give you the answers just yet. Now let me say goodbye to Billy Bob. And welcome, Marty and Whiting. All right, Marty, how are you?
3: Hello, Raleigh. How are you doing?
0: All right. I promised you to get your Jimmy Mac this week.
3: No problem. I know you got a slew of requests, so yeah, I just wait my turn.
0: High on the list. So are we going to do a little 5x5 with you?
3: Yes, and then per norm, I'll have a request, too, but if you want to do the 5x5 first, that's fine.
0: Oh, sure. Which of the Great Lakes shares its name with a U.S. state?
3: Oh, Lake Michigan.
0: Exactly.
3: I live 3 miles from there. I should know that often.
0: Yeah, well, that's good. That's good. Who is Peanuts character Schroeder's favorite composer?
3: Beethoven.
0: Yes. What football team did Newt Rockne play for?
3: Notre Dame.
0: Yep. Who is buried in Grant's tomb?
3: Give me 1 second. Maybe two.
0: And you need two people.
3: I better take a... Don't know that one.
0: Okay, Mr. and Mrs. Ulysses S. Grant. And finally, who was the host of Night Gallery?
3: Oh, boy, it's on the tip of my tongue.
0: You can do this. I know you can do this.
3: Oh, man. Oh, shoot. Night Gallery, Marty.
0: I loved the guy.
3: Gosh. My CRS is kicking in. God.
0: Oh, no. Oh, no.
3: Oh, shoot.
0: Well, think of other similar shows.
3: Oh, Rod Sterling.
0: Absolutely right. All right. I knew we could do it. All right. Hang on. Don't go. Oh, yeah. I have a request. Okay. So what are we adding to your stash?
3: It was probably, I'll make this quick, it was probably a couple of weeks ago here in Chicago. They had a big 80th anniversary for John Prine. It's been years since I heard Angel from Montgomery. And then if I can ask you a quick question, was that his original? I'm sure a slew of musicians have done that. But Angel from Montgomery, if that rings a bell with you.
0: Yeah.
3: John Prine.
0: Yeah, absolutely. And as far as I know, John Prine, it was on his 1971 album. And as far as I know, he wrote it. Now, Bonnie Raitt had a cover, but that was like 3 years later. So I'm pretty sure, since he wrote it, that the first time anybody saw it was on that album in 1971. So, yeah, that's him.
3: Way back in 71.
0: Mm.
3: And I know I've heard Bonnie Raitt's version, but if I have heard John Prine's, it's been so long ago I don't remember. But, yes, that's my request, so thank you very much.
0: Okay, you got it. Thanks for calling. All right,
3: okay,
0: so absolutely, there we go. Now, let's see, what are we doing? Well, I think we've got a bumper stumper coming up soon, so we'll get that out of the way. But we're going to have Lisa and Dundee, author of, along with Laura, all these wonderful 5x5 questions, and she wants horror movies from the 1960s. Oh, so many from which to choose. Mike in Elmwood Park wants 1970 charts. Barry in New Hampshire wants 5x5. David in Muskegon wants 1967 charts. Maureen in Lindenhurst has a guess, and there's one line available for you. So let's find out what Maureen's guess is. All right, so we're talking about the most dishonest professions. We've gotten 5 out of 6. What's the 6th, Maureen?
4: I'm guessing funeral home directors.
0: Oh, God. No, that's not right, thank God, but I'm sure they're down there somewhere.
4: All right. Good night.
0: Thanks for trying. Appreciate it. Yeah, it's, I don't know if you'll think about it as a profession, but it certainly is. And it's certainly something with which you come in contact daily, to say the least. All right, so 888-876-5593, one line available for you right now as we play Monday Night Trivia, your first bumper stumper, an easy one too, coming up next on WGN Radio.

0: Radio. I'm Raleigh James. Okay, so who is that? Chicago all the way. I'd give you a label, but that would be an absolute giveaway. So instead, I'll try to just give you a year, which would be, I think a 67, but let me, 67. All right, so who are they? 888-876-5593. So we have our straggler. We're talking about the six least trusted professions in America, various surveys. This one, a Gallup poll more recent. We got five out of the six. We're looking for one more. So we've got a car salesman, or dead last, insurance sales, HMO management, stockbroking, lawyers, and one more. So what is it? If you don't know my bumper stumper and you don't know my question, you have your own category, and we prove every time that sky is the limit on that. And we're going to check out some charts now, I do believe. Mike in Elmwood Park, welcome back to WGN Radio, Mike.
1: How you doing, Raleigh?
0: All right.
1: Good morning, evening.
0: Yes, and you too. Are you ready for 1970?
1: Yes, I am.
0: All right, this week in 1970?
1: That's fine.
0: All right, here we go. Number one, Cracklin' Rosie.
1: Neil Diamond.
0: Number two, I'll Be There.
1: Jackson 5.
0: Number three, Candida.
1: Tony Orlando and Dawn.
0: Number four, Ain't No Mountain High Enough.
1: Diana Ross.
0: Number, Number five, All Right Now.
1: Free.
0: Number six, Julie, Do You Love Me?
1: Bobby Sherman.
0: Number seven, Looking Out My Back Door.
1: CCR.
0: Number eight, Green-Eyed Lady.
1: Sugarloaf.
0: Number nine, We've Only Just Begun.
1: Carpenters.
0: Yes, who would have thought the Crocker Bank commercial would become a song? Number 10, I Know I'm Losing You.
1: Rare Earth.
0: All right, hey, you aced them all. We'll see how far you go. Number 11 is Snowbird.
1: Ann Murray.
0: 12, War.
1: Edwin Starr.
0: 13, Lola.
1: Kinks.
0: 14, Express Yourself.
1: Oh, God, who's the Express Yourself?
0: It was on Warner Brothers.
1: Jackson 5?
0: No.
1: Isley Brothers? No.
0: Charles,
1: I don't know who that is.
0: Charles Wright and the Watts 103rd Street Rhythm Band, but you did very well. All right, hang on. You are a winner. Don't go away. All right. Yeah, and so now I've got about 40 seconds before we go to news, and we have Engineer Bob, who gives me those tremendous links. Yeah, he's a lifesaver. And Bob, along with James on the South Side, and Gordon in Phoenix, all keep me in show prep, which is a damn good thing as far as that goes. So we will pick it up after the news. Lisa wants horror movies from the 60s. Then we'll go back to charts and 5x5 coming up right here on WGN Radio.

0: WGN Radio. I'm Riley James. Okay, so who is she? She never had a hit, not for lack of trying, in Nashville. She's on a number of labels, Philips and UA and Reprise and Tower. That was on Tolly from 1964, which, of course, was a VJ label. I don't know how it got there, but I do know about the session for this. It was 1964, July of 64, and it was Fred Foster, who owned Monument, had a studio on Music Row, Sound Studios, and that's where they recorded it, and Joe South wrote and produced it. So who is she? All right, 888-876-5593, 888-88-RALEIGH. And Lisa is in Dundee. How are you doing, Lisa?
1: Good. How are you, Raleigh?
0: I'm all right. All right.
1: Columbus Day.
0: Yes, indeed, it is. So hopefully some people got the day off and had a fine time doing everything but remembering Columbus, most likely.
1: Exactly. Well, I know the mailman had a day off because didn't get any mail today.
0: Right. It's funny because you look at a list of holidays and they can't really make up their mind if it's Columbus Day or Indigenous Peoples Day.
1: But, right. That's true.
0: Either way, for federal workers, it was a holiday.
1: Now, and there was a parade.
0: I missed the parade. Where was the parade?
1: There was a parade in Chicago.
0: Really?
1: Yeah. Right down, I think it was Dearborn.
0: Huh.
1: Right past the Goodman Theater, if you know where that is.
0: Yeah, well, any excuse for a parade, I guess, is okay.
1: Exactly.
0: Why not?
1: And it was all, you know, showcasing Italian food. It looked really fun.
0: Oh, good. That sounds wonderful. Anything with Italian food is something I like. I'll tell you that.
1: Exactly.
0: I don't care what it is. I'll eat it. So, yes, it was great hearing from Laura. So hopefully she is continuing to do better and better.
1: Good. Yeah, me too.
0: Yeah, so you want a question about horror movies from the 60s.
1: Yeah.
0: And so I was busy looking things up, and then John took pity on me because he's the one who's actually seen
1: movies. Oh, no, you didn't involve John.
0: Well, he involved himself.
1: His questions are always so hard.
0: Oh, man. Well, see, I wouldn't know. They might as well be in a foreign language.
1: I know. Oh, I'm going to try.
0: All right. In the Roman Polanski horror film Repulsion, the protagonist Carol, played by Catherine Deneuve, descends further into a terrifying psychotic break, and her apartment walls begin to physically crack and distort around her. She walks down a dark hallway where what happens?
1: I'm not going to know this one. I was hoping for something with Vincent Price. I know I've seen the movie, but it was probably a very long time ago, and I wouldn't know.
0: Well, after I give you the answer, you may want to see it again, because it sounds like a cinematic nightmare, which is perfect.
1: Yeah.
0: Shadowy male hands stretch out from the walls to grope and grab at her.
1: Oh, yeah, that does sound interesting.
0: Yeah, the walls become like latex, and out comes the hands, grabbing right at her, groping. All right, so you got to see the movie.
1: Yeah. What was that called? Repulsion?
0: Repulsion. It's a Roman Polanski movie.
1: Good old Roman. Next time, give me something like The Tingler or
0: Well, I'm
1: the
0: sure.
1: Pit and the Pe-

0: 888-876-5593. Yeah, Repulsion. Sounds wonderful, doesn't it? All right. Maybe there's a reason I don't watch movies. Now, let's see. I think we're going back to charts, don't you know? David is in Muskegon. All right. He's changed phone lines, so I believe he's here now. So, David, is that you?
1: Yes. This is me. I'm calling right from Muskegon, Michigan.
0: All right. And you want 1967?
1: Yes, ma'am. How about October?
0: Yes, how about October? Any particular week?
1: How about the first week in October, 1967?
0: All right, I can easily do that. So where were you? Were you in Muskegon at the time?
1: Nope, I was in Jackson, Michigan. I was going to school at T.A. Wilson Elementary. Mm-hmm. I was in sixth grade, the same grade that Fran was in, okay. Actually.
0: All right. Number one. So here we go. Perfect grade to be at home at night listening to the radio. You'll get them all. Number one, The Letter.
1: The Box Tops.
0: Number two, Never My Love.
1: The Association.
0: Number three, Ode to Billy Joe.
1: The Ode to Billy Joe, Bobby Gentry.
0: Yes. Number four, Come Back When You Grow Up, Girl.
1: Bobby V.
0: Number five, Little Old Man. Sin on a it's the answer record to Uptight, Everything's All Right.
1: Oh, Bill Cosby.
0: Yeah, number six, Higher and Higher.
1: Jackie Wilson.
0: Number seven, Reflections.
1: The Screams.
0: Number eight, Apples, Peaches, Pumpkin Pie.
1: Jada Techniques.
0: Number nine, How Can I Be Sure?
1: The Young Rascals.
0: And number 10, Gimme a Little Sign.
1: Bretton Woods.
0: Let's see how far you go. Number 11, To Sir With Love.
1: Lulu.
0: 12, I Dig Rock and Roll Music.
1: That is Peter, Paul, and Mary.
0: 13, Brown Eyed Girl.
1: Van Morrison.
0: 14, Funky Broadway.
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0: 15, Dandelion.
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0: 16, Get On Up.
1: That is the Esquires.
0: Yeah, 17, Expressway to Your Heart.
1: Soul Survivors.
0: 18, I Make a Fool of Myself.
1: Wait a minute, I Make a Fool of Myself.
0: And you know, I would not have known this, so good luck to you if you do.
1: I Make a Fool of Myself. I'm not sure how that goes.
0: I don't know. I want to hear it. Let me see if I can find it. Because I swear I would have failed right then, too. I'm looking at this saying, really? But I don't know. Maybe Paola's alive and well. Let's see. All right. Here we go. I own it. I'm sorry to say. It's on Phillips. All right. Here we go.

0: no Four Seasons, just Frankie Valli, but good enough. Yes, and apparently that was at Zenith there, number 18, so not exactly a hit. Number 19, Hey Baby, They're Playing Our Song.
1: Hey, Buckingham's.
0: Yep. Number 20, Soul Man.
1: Sam and Dave.
0: 21, Groovin'. And by the way, instrumental. It's 67, so instrumental, Groovin'.
1: Oh, it's not one, The Young Rascal.
0: It's the same song, but it's the instrumental hit.
1: Wait a minute.
0: And it's not Sandy Nelson, who also had it out, but it's not.
1: Wait a minute. I vaguely remember this song.
0: I'm sure.
1: How instrumentally it goes.
0: Well, it goes just like the song. And so give up, and I will tell you, Booker T and the MGs. Yeah, but you did very well. Be proud of yourself and hang on. Don't go away.
1: Okay, Raleigh.
0: Good deal. Excellent. All right, so very, very nice. Acing 1967, October of 1967. Don't you know? So 888-876-5593. Oh, Peter's a first-time caller. He's got trivia guests. We're going to get there. Then I'm going to talk about the Sea Crane Company in a minute. Gunsmoke with Laura and Desplaines. All right, Laura's checking in. 5x5 with Barry in New Hampshire. Can't wait. But Peter, our first-time caller, he is in Lake Geneva. So welcome to WGN Radio, Peter.
2: Thank you. Good evening.
0: What do you think?

0: I'm going for a weatherman, meteorologist.
1: Oh, I love that. I love that. That's not right, but and I guess it's not really related, but it makes sense to me. If you think of something else, call me back.
0: You got it. Thanks for the show.
1: Thanks for calling. All right, so good to meet Peter. That's fun. Now, let me make a line available for you, should you want it. 888-876-5593. So gun smoke and 5x5 coming up. But right now, I want to talk about the EP Pro. 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The commonality they all share is they have terrific reception, because Bob Crane was as upset at the state of radio reception way back when that he said, I can do better, and boy, did he. 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And what's neat about the CC Radio EP Pro is that it's a fallback. 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They say EP means easy performance. I don't know. It's got the simplicity of slide rule dial tuning, you know, needle and dial tuning. One button for power, one button for bright display light. That's it. 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CCRadio.com, the EP Pro, CCRadio.com. 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

0: WGN Radio. I'm Raleigh James. And who is that? Yeah, I was enjoying that just a little too much. Take it slow. 1976 Sons Amigo. Who are they? Ada and Chicago, too, I'll have you know. Yeah, and Clifford Curry was in the group. Not the same Clifford Curry who was the beach music artist, of course, but another great one in his own right. So who is that? All right, 888-876-5593. Laura in Des Plaines. How you doing, Laura?
1: Oh, I'm doing much better.
0: Yeah, all right. This is good.
1: But, you know, first of all, that alliance that you told me about,
0: uh-huh.
1: The newsletters, the testimonials.
0: Yeah.
1: They're scary. People go through this stuff for years, yeah. Off and on.
0: Yeah.
1: They get induced into comas. They hallucinate. So all in all, I'm not that bad.
0: No, you're not. Just, and of course, and we're talking for people who don't know about sepsis. And of course, obviously, at this point in time, you're not in a phase of that. But could it come back? Yes, but not necessarily. And you've survived it and intact. And so that's a miracle right there. And the bottom line, do they have any idea what induced it? What was your underlying infection?
1: It seems to just be a UTI.
0: Uh-huh.
1: Not
0: ding, ding, ding.
1: Seriously.
0: No, ding, ding, ding. That's number one with a bullet in older people, by the way, more often.
1: It is. Postmenopausal women.
0: Yep.
1: Yes.
0: Yep. UTIs, man. That is just the e-ticket.
1: Take them. Seriously.
0: Deadly seriously, because they're fine until 1 minute they're not fine. So excellent.
1: And in older people, it goes right to the brain. I saw it in my dad.
0: Yeah. Oh, yeah. No, it can.
1: In his final days.
0: So,
1: yeah.
0: So you are one lucky lady, and I am thrilled about it. Hang on a minute. Don't go away. We'll pick it up after the news. We'll do trivia. But a celebration that Laura is back with us and hopefully here to stay. All right. We got Kim. We got Kimberly. We got Fran, Barry, Carl. And, well, next hour, eventually, there'll be a line available for you. Until then, well, it's Monday night music trivia and other trivia on WGN Radio.

0: WGN Radio. I'm Raleigh James. Another 2 hours of Monday Night Trivia here. We're about to get back to Laura, who wants Gunsmoke Trivia, and I aim to fleece. But that's your latest bumper stumper, 1965 on Congress or on Philtown, depending on when you bought the record. So assuming when it was out, that is Philtown first, then Congress. All right, so with that in mind, now you've got your bumper stumper. And, of course, my question, which was a straggler and will be revealed at the end of the night if you don't get it. We're talking about the six least respected, considered to be most dishonest professions in the United States, a Gallup poll. Not very different from 50 years ago when the University of Connecticut did a similar poll. And as you might guess, car salesmen are at the bottom of both lists. But of the bottom six of the current list, we have lawyers, and we have stockbrokers, and we have insurance sales, and HMO management, and car sales. So we're leaving out one. What's that profession? Yeah, mentioned in the bottom six, if you will, the bottom half dozen. Yeah, people on their very own came up with this. And surprising to me, because it's absolutely true, I would agree 1,000%, but I wouldn't have thought of it. So I'd say that's a hint, except my hints usually take you down the path of ruin, so ignore it. Back to Laura in Des Plaines and Gunsmoke. All right, Laura, really like Gunsmoke, do you?
1: I watch it every day, at least once.
0: Really? Okay, so they're still showing all these episodes, and that's just excellent.
1: On three different channels.
0: Oh, well, you just can never get enough, can you?
1: When you can't drive and you can't go anywhere.
0: That would do it, yeah. So what we have here, of course, Gunsmoke was interesting for how many people appeared now and then on the show and later went on to great fame, or at least moderate fame, give you a hint there. But there was one character in season 8 who was in 50 episodes playing Quint Asper, a half Comanche blacksmith. Who was it?
1: The guy who posed for Playgirl. What's his name?
0: Yeah, I'm afraid
1: Burt
0: he did.
1: Reynolds.
0: Yes, absolutely right. Burt Reynolds was the half Comanche blacksmith. There you go.
1: Yep.
0: All right, good deal. Don't go away and don't be a stranger. Keep me posted on how you're doing.
1: Well, I'm just practicing walking without falling over.
0: Well, that tends to be quite the challenge. Rebounders can help a little, providing you have a balance bar when you're using them.
1: Yeah. Holding on to a lot of furniture and arms, and I'm not shy about asking anymore.
0: No, I wouldn't
1: Can
0: be
1: I
0: either.
1: Grab onto your arm.
0: Exactly right. All right, well, practice makes perfect. Keep practicing.
1: Okay.
0: All right, hang on. Don't go away. All right. Yeah, rebounders are really good for building that up. But, again, you don't want to touch that if you don't have a balance bar. Yeah, man, oh, man, you'll go flying. Laura was exactly right. Yeah, it's been ever since we've done a mailing, and I keep saying I hope to do one, and I keep putting that off. So I'm not sure when, but eventually you get something. And, you know, the certificates are a lot of fun, but other than that, you get something for each win, like a 45 or a DVD or, if you're lucky, a tabloid, you know, something you don't want, but you can have fun using them for target practice. So we've got Kim, and Kim is in Florida, wants to guess on our question, those dishonest professions. So, Kim, what are we leaving out? What do you think?
2: Politician.
0: Oh, I love it. No, it's not politician. I would think so, too. I wonder if that was exempt from the list. Maybe they don't consider it a profession, but unfortunately, you and I both know it is.
2: Totally. And I was one, but I wasn't that kind of one, but I served with them.
0: Ah, well, then you know, you probably have a lifetime of stories.
2: A little bit.
0: Yeah. Well, call me again. Thanks. Appreciate it.
2: Bye-bye.
0: All right, so let's see. Anybody else? Yeah, we do have some guesses on our question, so maybe we can do away with it. Carl in Chicago, welcome back to WGN Radio.
3: Hey, Raleigh, how you doing?
0: I don't know anymore. How about yourself, Carl?
3: Hanging in there. Yeah, I wanted to guess on a dishonest profession and then add a couple of songs.
0: Okay.
3: Requests. But for the dishonest profession, plumbers?
0: Oh, I love that. Boy, could I tell you stories. No, but it should be.
3: Electricians?
0: Nope.
3: I'll be darned.
0: Yeah, I know. Sorry story all the way around. Yes, you've got requests. All right. So Carl in Chicago wants to hear what?
3: Johnny Mathis, 12th of Never.
0: Okay.
3: And Wonderful, Wonderful.
0: Okay. You got it. Thanks for calling.
3: Thanks, Raleigh. Take care.
0: All right. So 888-876-5593 is 8888 Raleigh. And we have Kimberly and Dalton. All right, Kimberly, how are you tonight?
4: Oh, well, let's see. Better we don't discuss it, right?
0: Okay. All right. I assume that goes for Gene as well.
4: I don't know how long it's going to take to recuperate from this. Now they're going to send the pump to the company to dissect it before they decide if they're going to replace the furnace, which has moisture in the blower motor and a capacitor. It's not good.
0: Oh.
4: So now they got to decide that for sure it's their fault. And, oh, God, it's all...
0: Oh, just what you don't need.
4: Yeah, because it's getting colder. My mom doesn't want to put this heat on, but they said you can use it, but, you know.
0: Yeah, makes you wonder. I agree with that. But fortunately, it's kind of been a little bit of a heat wave momentarily, so hopefully that'll hold.
4: Yeah.
0: Yeah.
4: Yeah. Anyway, I didn't hear what the first guest, the last gentleman, said well, but... based on all our recent experiences, plumbers?
0: Yeah, right. No, and like I say, I'm with you on that. I've been taken worse by a plumber than just about anything else except maybe an electrician. Yes.
4: Yeah, and heating, air conditioning, I mean, they go hand in hand, I guess.
0: Yeah, oh God, yes. Yeah. That's
4: doctor
0: not
4: a... was my last choice.
0: Oh, I like not... that. And, you know, I would agree with that, but it's not on the list. It should be.
4: Yeah, because we're not patients anymore. We're consumers of medicine, and half of them are not very good.
0: Oh, you think it's only half? Yeah.
4: Maybe not. And this hospitalist thing now, you got to go through them, and they filter this to that. And oh, my God.
0: Yeah.
4: But anyway, but that's about it for me, Raleigh.
0: Well, thanks for checking in. Here's hopefully the week will turn around for both of you.
4: Raleigh, I'll say hi to you, but I'm not doing so hot, so I'm not going to even discuss my problems.
0: All right. Well, hopefully the next call will be a big turnaround, and I'm waiting forward to that.
4: Okay.
0: Okay, thanks. Appreciate it. Yeah.
4: About music. You know, I'm older than all of you, and you know, but I liked Ellis Fay and Dick Haymes. And there was a song, they kind of did it together. It was called You'll Never Know, and it's You'll Never Know... it's a beautiful song about that. And maybe when you have time, you'll look it up and play it for me.
0: Yep, I've got it here, and I will. I promise. You'll hear it this week.
4: Okay, thank you.
0: Okay.
4: And we love you.
0: Okay, thanks, Jean. Feel better.
4: Oh, thank you, and you too.
0: Yeah, oh, man, that's so tough. Just so tough and frustrating when you're dealing with the medical system. And, well, I probably don't have to say another word about that, do I? So let's see our magic twanger here, if we can free Kimberly's line up and talk to our first-time caller, Brian, in New Buffalo, Michigan. All right, Brian, welcome to WGN Radio.
5: How you doing, Rolly?
0: All right. How about yourself? What do you think?
5: I'm guessing tires. Tire service.
0: Oh, I like that. It's not right.
5: Oh, come on.
0: I know.
5: You need new tires every day.
0: Yeah, well, I think that might be clumped in with car salesmen or what have you. But no, it's not not on the list. Sorry about that. Call me again. I appreciate it.
5: All right,
0: good deal. So, I could see that being a problem, and especially now that so many are made in China. But that's another subject. Let's see. I believe we're going to be doing lyrics. Oh, lyrics are going to be fun. Lyrics are going to be fun. We're going to have 1969 lyrics with Dave on the North Side, and we're going to have 1965 lyrics with Fran and Austin. And Barry in New Hampshire has been waiting a long time to do 5x5. So, Barry, welcome back to WGN Radio.
6: Hey, Raleigh.
0: How are you?
6: All right. How about newscasters?
0: Oh, I love that. That's great. It's not. Should be, but it's not. But probably closer than tire salesman.
6: All right. How about auto mechanics?
0: Nope.
6: Okay.
0: You ready?
6: I am.
0: What is 70% of 70?
6: 4.
0: 70% of 70 is 49. I don't want to take you on my next sales check and trip. All right.
6: Okay.
0: What toy can you make sleep?
6: Make sleep?
0: Yeah. Yeah, one of the moves is to make it sleep.
6: I don't know.
0: A yo-yo.
6: Oh, that's right.
0: Yeah. So, all right, I'm going to save the next three for our next 5x5. Okay, thanks. Appreciate it.
6: All right. Bye.
0: Yeah, that's a way to bank some of these 5x5s. So we're talking to Lisa and Lauren, and they said, well, you know, why don't you give all five, you know, so we know. I agree with you, but why not just save them for the next go-round, and then we need less 5x5s. And they're all good. Absolutely all good. But, yeah, 70% of 7 is 49. And yeah. Oh, man. All right, so that's all right. Obviously, new math and everything else in public education. Well, I need not say more on that either. Fran in Austin, Dave on the north side, Karen in Chicago with a guest, and your turn too on Monday Night Trivia on WGN Radio.

0: from Raleigh, James. Well, at the top of the hour, we played the boy next door. Now we're playing the girl next door. So who is that? All right. Do you get any hints? Well, let's see what I can tell you. Well, you should, actually, a pretty recognizable, I do believe, but just in case, it was on fire in 1959. All right, so 888-876-5593 is 8888 Raleigh, and Fran is in Austin. All right, Fran.
1: Lyrics. All right.
0: How you doing?
1: Oh, I'm doing okay. I'm hearing myself feedback, and I don't know why. I have my radio turned down.
0: Huh.
1: Anyway, I won't belabor that, but just kind of curious as to why that was. But anyway, things are about the same. I've been playing round and round in circles with the phone and trying to get somebody. So I'll talk more about that tomorrow, but okay. I'm going to dispense with calling people. I'm going over there.
0: Good. Good.
1: So, they're going to have to pry me out. They're going to have to get security. They're going to have to do something until they give me an earlier appointment for him and a wheelchair, hopefully both.
0: Yeah, yeah. Well,
1: because
0: you know,
1: he's in so much pain. I can't stand to see him in so much pain.
0: No, this is just wrong all the way around. And I'm hoping, because you mentioned the social worker comes at some point this week, right, that you can talk to?
1: Yeah. I'm going to try and talk to her on Wednesday. That was also when I was going to go down to the hospital, but I'm into the doctor's office.
0: Okay.
1: But I will see if I can get both done.
0: Yeah,
1: on Wednesday.
0: Yeah, I'm hoping that because the social worker should easily have a line on durable medical equipment. That should have been a no-brainer.
1: Yeah, I was waiting for some calls back from senior services and some other things. Mm-hmm. So,
0: well, keep me posted. We'll talk more tomorrow night. Okay, so we're going to do 1965 lyrics.
1: Yeah,
0: and we're going to do a big hit. Here we go.
1: Okay.
0: When you snap your finger or wink your eye, I come running to you. I'm tied to your apron strings, and there's nothing that I can do.
1: Sugar pie, honey bun.
0: Absolutely right. I can't help myself. That's right.
1: Can't help myself, yeah.
0: You betcha.
1: I never know whether that song is called Sugar Pie, Honey Bun, or I Can't Help Myself.
0: It's called Can't Help Myself.
1: Can't help myself?
0: Yes.
1: Okay.
0: Yes.
1: Well,
0: it is not called.
1: I think I got the right song.
0: Yeah, it is not called Sugar Pie Honey Bunch, though everybody says the same thing, but nope, it's not. Can't help myself. All right, hang on.
1: Oh, okay.
0: Don't go away. Stay where you are. All right, so yes, indeed. So Fran knows her lyrics. Now, Dave on the north side wants 1969 lyrics. We'll see if he does as well. Are you there, Dave?
2: Hello, I doubt it.
0: All right. Well, here we go. Here we go.
2: Can I make some requests first?
0: Oh, all right. Let's get that out. What is it you want to hear?
2: And before request, as far as your question, it wouldn't be like casino owners, would it?
0: No. We took away betting of any type.
2: Okay. Request, I think it's Oscar Brown, Old Man River.
0: Oscar Brown Jr.?
3: No, you're in the news.
0: I forgot about the news. I'm in the news. Hold on, I forgot completely about the news. Hang on, don't go away.

0: WGN Radio. I'm Raleigh James. So who is that? Yeah, no guesses on Bumper Stumpers so far. Gee, why should I not be surprised about that? But that was on Rama in 1956. So 888-876-5593. We're back to Dave on the north side. And all right, Old Man River was done by over 450 people, and none of them was Oscar Brown.
1: No?
0: No. Ruth Brown, yes. Oh, I went to the mat for you on this. I actually looked it all up. So I'll just pick another version of Old Man River, and we'll go with that.
1: Me and my girlfriend were talking about the song, and she thought I was talking about the one that Old Man River, he must say something, he doesn't say nothing.
0: Yeah.
1: It's not that song. It's a different song. Like Oscar Brown Jr. from like 1929?
0: Well, it wouldn't be 1929 for Oscar Brown Jr. But anyway, I can't help you with that. But, you know, it's Jerome Kern and all that. So I don't know. I don't know how to help you on that.
1: I'll try better.
0: All right.
1: How about Hollow and Wolf, Smokestack Lightning?
0: Okay. All right.
1: I'm seeing like an echo when I talk. It's like repeating me.
0: I don't know what to say about that, actually. Right. Fran apparently experienced the same thing.
1: That's why I mentioned.
0: I'm not hearing it at my end, so I don't know what to tell me. All right, so we're going to do some lyrics. All right. And they're easy. They're, as far as I'm concerned, they're very easy lyrics, and it was a very big hit. Not one that you necessarily liked, but one you necessarily heard. Are you ready?
1: Yeah.
0: I'll be over at 10, you told me time and time again, but you're late. I wait around, and then I went to the door I can't take anymore. You should be able to get it with I'll be over at 10, you told me time and time again.
1: Yeah, that part sounds familiar.
0: Very.
1: I need more of the song.
0: Well, let's see what other lyrics I'll give you. And then worst of all, you never call when you say you will, but I love you still. I need you more than anyone, darling. You know that from the start.
1: I know this song.
0: Yes, you do. Baby, baby, try to find a little time and I'll make you happy. I'll be home. I'll be beside the phone waiting for you. Ooh, ooh, ooh.
1: I give up. I'm going to kick myself in the
0: You head. Are. You're ready to really kick yourself?
1: Yeah.
0: Build Me Up, Buttercup by the Foundations.
1: Oh, no, I actually play the song, too.
0: Uh-huh.
1: It's been a while since I played it, though.
0: Yeah, but as soon as I said, build me up, but you know, I'll be over at 10. You told me time and time again, but you're late. I wait around and then. Yeah, well.
1: Yeah, my problem, when I play a song, I don't remember the words. I just remember the melody, so.
0: Yeah, well, if I could sing, I'd help you out. But if I tried, it would certainly lead you down the path of ruin. All right. Well, thanks for trying. Appreciate it. All right, so couldn't hold a tune if it had handles. Carry a tune, I should say. All right, so we'll release Dave from that line, and that makes one available for you right about now at 888-876-5593. Karen in Chicago wants to take a guess on our question. We're talking about a recent Gallup poll, pretty much mimicking the poll from over 50 years ago at the University of Connecticut of what Americans think are the most dishonest professions. And we're talking about the bottom six, and we've identified five of them. We have one to go. Yeah, we have lawyers. Yeah, right. They were sixth from the bottom as far as that goes. We have stockbrokers. We have this profession. We have advertising sales, HMO management, and car sales. So what profession is it that we're leaving out of the bottom six? So Karen in Chicago, welcome back to WGN Radio.
2: Hi. Thank you for taking my call.
0: Always.
2: Yeah, I think it's funeral directors.
0: It is not. You're not the first person to say it either. So, yeah, makes sense. I can see it.
2: Pharmaceutical salesman.
0: No, I like that, though.
2: Oh, I worked in a clinic, and we saw all kinds of them, and they'd come around with different medications, and then they'd give us some breakfast or a lunch, and
0: Or a trip to Spain or a set of golf clubs.
2: Yeah,
0: yes,
2: I'm
0: I know.
2: Sure
0: yeah.
2: You're right. Oh, well. Oh, gosh.
0: Oh, are they coming for you?
2: Yeah, that's my noisy neighbors.
0: Oh.
2: They're coming to take me away.
0: Well, ha-ha.
2: Well, they can go. Thursday, I'm having a root canal. How's that?
0: Oh, I'm so sorry.
2: So much fun.
0: Do you really need that tooth? Oh, no.
2: What, did I say real estate people?
0: You didn't, but that's not right either.
2: I don't know. I'm sorry, but thank you anyway.
0: Well, I appreciate it. Yeah, nobody's
2: and if I can,
0: nobody's
2: if
0: gotten
2: I can
0: this
2: still
0: yet.
2: Talk, yeah. If I can still talk on Thursday, I'll call you after I have my root canal.
0: Oh, good luck to you. So sorry to hear it. But as I say, you might want to
2: so
0: think twice
2: fun.
0: And decide whether you really want that tooth. All right. Thanks. Appreciate it. Okay.
2: Thank
0: right.
2: you.
0: Yeah. Yeah. Do you really need that one? So 888-876-5593 is 8888 Raleigh. And what do we have here? Oh, Andrew in Los Angeles. We're going to talk about New York radio. How's it going?
3: All right. How are you doing?
0: I can't complain. So, yeah. You know, everybody remembers all those glorious years in the 60s of the All-Americans, WABC. What disc jockey in the 1960s had the shortest tenure on WABC?
3: Shortest tenure.
0: Yep.
3: On ABC.
0: Yep.
3: Starting in
0: 1960 from December of 1960 when they went top 40.
3: Okay.
0: Through the end of the 60s.
3: Some of the original ones did not stay long. Jack Carney.
0: Right. That's not it, but that's good close up.
3: And then there was a Holloway, Chuck Dunaway.
0: Yes. You're absolutely right.
3: Okay.
0: Chuck Dunaway.
3: Yeah.
0: Chuck Dunaway lasted eight whole months from December of 1960 to August of 61. He hated Mike Joseph was the problem, who was consulting it. Yeah. And in fact, he was doing the overnight shift. He left that job to go to WKY in Oklahoma City. He said, I don't care. That's exactly what it was. So 8 months. Good going. All right. Now, hold on, Andrew. Yeah. Don't go away. Yeah, excellent choice. Yeah, who the heck remembers Chuck Dunaway? Well, a lot of people, but maybe not from WABC. All right. So, Mike Joseph was a good friend, but he could be a handful. I'm glad that I never worked for him, that we were just friends. All right. But, I don't think I would have lasted. 888-876-5593. Jim in Chicago is going to take another guest. Oh, good. Linda in Richmond Park. Good. We haven't heard from Linda in a while. Got to check in on Linda and get her request as well. Shane wants a smash trivia. Brian in Miami. Brian with a Y in Miami with two I's wants 5x5. Jay in Cincinnati has a guest. All right. So attendance is taken coming up on WGN Radio.

0: 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I'm Raleigh James. All right, here is proof that Motown was played on MOR stations in the mid-60s, because this was on Motown in 1966. Who was it? 888-876-5593 is 8888-Raleigh. All right, so we got Shane, who's driving around, taking me for a ride. Are we on our way to Milwaukee or coming back?
1: We're actually on our way to Greenwood, Indiana.
0: Oh, okay. All right, a little change of pace there. Very nice. So, yes. Weather good?
1: Yeah, it's a little humid, but it's not bad. It's 80 degrees out right now.
0: Okay, I'll take it. All right, so you know all things MASH, and interestingly, there was a character in the pilot episode who was also featured in several of the early episodes, but they quietly had to write him off because historical research showed it was impossible. Who was the character?
1: It was in the pilot.
0: In the pilot and the first few episodes, too. And this actor played the role, but when they started to research, they discovered, there was nothing like this in the Korean War.
1: I know they wrote a couple of people off, but it was just a specific one.
0: Yes, it was specific for being inaccurate.
1: I don't know. I know they wrote out Spear Chucker.
0: There you go. And why did they write out Spear Chucker?
1: I don't know the reason.
0: Oh, well, all right. I'll give you credit for that. They did write out Spear Chucker, but here's why. They liked the actor, Timothy Brown. They liked the character, Spear Chucker. But there was a problem. The U.S. Army had absolutely no documentation of any African-American doctor ever serving in MASH units during the Korean War.
1: I didn't know that.
0: Yep, so Spear Chucker had to go. But you knew it was Spear Chucker, and it's good enough for me. So keep driving, and thanks for taking me along for the ride.
1: All right. Thanks, Raleigh. Have a good evening.
0: You too. All right, so absolutely, it was Spear Chucker. And it just doesn't sound right as I say that, but I assume that, that's what it says on a piece of paper here, so I'm going with that. Linda in Richton Park, welcome to WGN Radio.
2: Hello, how are you?
0: All right, now more to the point, Linda, how are you doing?
2: I'm hanging in there. I've been in the hospital twice, so. My ankle's swole and my feet swole. And a lot of little really nitpicking things I'm trying to keep well over. I was listening to this radio show last night, but I actually had questions tomorrow because this is trivia night, right?
0: Yeah.
2: Yeah, so I was really calling to ask you about a question about a radio show last night.
0: What's the radio show?
2: It was a show that was giving awards to jocks. Ricky Smiley, he received one, and some guy named Shotgun received one.
0: Oh, yeah, that's absolutely the Radio Hall of Fame in Chicago. They do this every year, and it was actually last Tuesday in person in Chicago was the ceremonies. And yes, Shotgun Tom Kelly from XM Sirius now, and there were several others as well.
2: You know, I didn't understand it because I was expecting them to call your name. I stayed up.
0: Oh, No. I don't need to be remembered, not for any reason. But every year they do this, and some of the inductees were very well deserved, and some of them you kind of raise your eyebrows and say, yep, it's a political contest.
2: Right. They all got up talking with every one of them. Seemed like they've been drinking too much.
0: Oh, I don't think so. But, Fred Winston from WLS was also in the group, which is wonderful. And, Shotgun Tom and a number of others as well.
2: Right. Ricky Smith. So I was just concerned because I know they're going to talk.
0: Yep. Ricky Smiley and Helen Little and Bob Pittman and Boomer Esiason and Charlie Van Dyke and Shotgun Tom and one who will remain nameless.
2: That was just only for Chicago, huh?
0: No. Oh, no. Nationwide. And Shotgun Tom never worked in Chicago.
2: Oh, okay. Well, I don't play the game. Maybe explain it to me. I didn't understand how...
0: It's the National Radio Hall of Fame. It's an outgrowth of Dumont, and it's been around for a while, to say the least. I'm trying to think of when they first, I think 1988, and Emerson Radio Corporation actually founded it, and Bruce Dumont took control of it in 91, and that's when he moved the organization to the Chicago Museum of Broadcast Communication. And so they had, I don't know if they still do, but under Bruce Dumont, they had a 24-person nominating committee, and they would select inductees across local, network, and on-air personality, and then they allowed for a public voting as well. So then from some years they didn't allow for public voting, then they brought public voting back, and that's the way it is. There is also a National Black Radio Hall of Fame at Harris Stowe State University in St. Louis, and I consider that to be, in some ways, a lot more interesting.
2: Wow, okay.
0: Yeah.
2: Yeah, I just listen to your show every night just about, you know.
0: Yeah.
2: So the medicine they got me taking, you know, it knocks me out once I take it. So...
0: Oh, I blew the break again. As far as that goes, so hold on, we're in the news. Don't go away. All right.
2: Okay.
0: So absolutely, and we will talk about the National Black Radio Hall of Fame and the 2026 inductees, since you probably won't hear it anyway.

0: and radio. I'm Raleigh James. Okay, so who are they? 1959 on Norgold. This is actually a Philadelphia hit originally. It's called Dead Man's Stroll. And Dick Clark said he'd put it on American Bandstand for a Halloween show he was doing, but they had to change the name of the song. Yeah, for whatever reason, Dead Man's Stroll didn't float his boat. So they changed it to Midnight Stroll. And 1959 on Norgold, it was a hit. Of sorts. They also had been on Chess and several other labels along the way, but who are they? They used to have a hyphen in their name, but they took it out for Midnight Stroll. So 888-876-5593. And we're talking to Linda in Bridgeton Park, who checked out the nominees of the Radio Hall of Fame. And as I say, the National Black Radio Hall of Fame in St. Louis, I would love to go there because they redid the facility in 2023 on the university campus. And supposedly they have exhibits of old soul radio. And I wonder if they would have the air checks we're looking for. Yeah. And they got chapters all over the place, including Chicago. And each year, the big doo-ha to induct more members is in a different city. This year, it was in Charlotte. It's obviously been in St. Louis since that's their home, and a number of other places too. Yeah, and virtually, you know, virtually the entire staff of all of our Chicago stations that we knew and loved so well are in there, and of course Herb Kent and everybody else, and from East St. Louis, Dr. Jockenstein, who I was thrilled to see that, and everybody, Bob Slade got in a couple of years ago. So a lot of interesting people.
1: Oh, okay, all right. Well, I know they have a lot of they play a lot of Wolfman Jack music on the weekend. I really didn't care for him that much. They act like he's great. You know, he comes on for his old shows, they play him on WGN, you know. So I just listen to him, you know, but it's not really, I can't get into it like a lot of other things.
0: Well, the syndicated show, you know, I was going to say the syndicated show was a lot different than what he used to play when he was on the Mexican Border Blasters on XCRF and XCRB. And obviously, when you're trying to syndicate to general market stations, which they were doing at the time, it's going to be a lot more hits, a lot wider, you know, and all that stuff where maybe not you and my taste, but that's what it took to clear that show.
1: Oh, okay. I was just wondering, because I know that's the best show I ever listened to is yours.
0: Oh, aren't you kind? Yeah, well.
1: I really meant that. You know, I really mean that from my heart. That's the best show I ever listened to was yours.
0: That's so kind, but I don't know that I can hold a candle to Herb Kent, but that's nice of you to say.
1: Yeah, Herb Kent was a cool gent.
0: Yeah, he was. Absolutely. Mm-hmm. Yeah. And so many. So I'm glad there is a Black Radio Hall of Fame, but I'm hoping more and more, like one of the first people I looked for was the guy from Milwaukee. Oh, God, he used to dress up in surgeon suits on the air. He was hilarious, originally from Columbus, and his name is escaping me right now, but I noticed he wasn't in there, and he needs to be in there.
1: Mm-hmm.
0: Yeah, he was on WAWA. Well, now his name will drive me crazy.
1: It'll come to you when you're not thinking at all.
0: It will. That. Oh, you're absolutely right. You know, that's poor John. You know, 5 a.m, I'll scream out names. yeah, absolutely.
1: Yeah, so. Well, you know, I just say, well, yeah. I don't know how people collect their data and what group of people, you know.
0: Hoyt Luck. His name was Hoyt Luck. Hoyt Luck. He on the air, he was Dr. Bop. That's who it was. Hoyt Luck.
1: Okay. All right. Yeah.
0: I feel better now.
1: Yeah, I'm glad you do. Well, I do really like your show. Appreciate your show. And everybody says, talk like I didn't have a stroke or something. Well, I don't think so. Doctor didn't say I had one, but they did say I had arthritis in my throat. And they said, hey, arthritis in my ankle, arthritis in my toes. I said, I don't think they know what they're talking about.
0: Yeah, right.
1: So I got to get a second opinion that you just because it's swole, my ankle's swole, you know, they said, well, that's arthritis. I'm going, give me a break.
0: Yeah.
1: So anyway,
0: if you're telling me you've got swollen ankles, the first thing I'd want to look at is your cardiac output before I decided you had arthritis.
1: Right. They said my heart was fine.
0: Good. Good. Excellent. Well, that's good. Now, so what's going on with the vision? Have you gotten back to Palm Beach, and are you going again soon?
1: I want to go back, but since I failed twice and got sick and in the hospital, I don't know if I'm going to go or not. I got a reservation. I got a ticket, but I don't know. I'm kind of undecided because my eyesight got worse. That's what really made me angry.
0: Oh, I'm so sorry.
1: It got worse, so I'm feeling, the walls to get around. And that's a terrible feeling. You're in the house and everything is
0: sure
1: dark.
0: Sure it is.
1: Sometimes when I first wake up, it seems like I can see everything for about 5 or 10 seconds, and then it goes out.
0: That's really interesting, and I'm no doctor, so I don't know what that would mean. But that to me, that's very encouraging. I wish there was somebody who could thoroughly look into it, because if you're still having good vision, even for a few seconds here and there, you've still got the capability to have it.
1: Right. So I don't know. I sent my fly out there to Palm Springs. It's such a beautiful place. So after all, I'm just going to ask God to help me to get out. Get someone, that could go with me out there. One son said he would go with me, but I know how he is. My younger son, he'd be out touring the place. He'd probably leave me in the hospital. I'm there. But anyway, I said, well, whatever's going to happen, going to happen. I'm not going to let it depress me. That's one thing. If I can see, if I can't see, I am not. I refuse to be depressed.
0: Good for you.
1: And I'm going to make myself, I'm going to do the best of what I got. Whatever God give me, I'm going to do the best of what
0: I
1: got.
0: Good for you. That's the biggest part of the battle right there, and I applaud you for that. It's not easy, but I love your resolve. That's wonderful. Now, I still have some requests. I played some of your requests, as you know, because you've been listening. I still have a couple that I need to get to, including Unforgettable. But you want to add to the stash?
1: Yeah, I guess I could add Shotgun by
0: Junior Walker. Okay.
1: And Green Onions by Junior Walker.
0: Okay. All right.
1: I can't think of anything else, but thank you.
0: All right. Thanks for calling.
1: I've been listening to your show, but, by the time I get to taking all these pills they give me, I knock out.
0: Understood. Oh, believe me, I understand.
1: Crazy. When I wake up, they got that crazy other station, the other side of whatever. When I wake up, I better wake up before they go off, because you think you're someplace else.
0: Well, thank you. Thank you for calling. We've been real concerned not hearing from you, and I will get your requests on the air, I promise.
1: And thank you for taking the time out to listen.
0: Always. So, always here for you, Linda. Thank you. Okay, bye.
1: All right.
0: All right.
1: Bye-bye.
0: So, love her attitude. Yeah, not going to be depressed no matter what. Somewhat easy to say, really hard to do, and good for her. All right, so we got a trivia guest. Remember, I had a question. It gets revealed here in the next, before the hour's out, that's for sure. And we were talking about a list of the least respected professions in the United States of America. And interesting that a survey at the University of Connecticut 50 years ago had the same bottom ringer as we do now from Gallup poll. Yeah, that would be used car salesman. Right. But we're looking at the bottom six, and we've got five of them, and we're looking for the sixth. We've got lawyers. Yeah, we've got stockbrokers, we've got insurance sales, we've got HMO management and car salesmen, and one more. What is that one? 888-876-5593. Jay is in Cincinnati. 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
2: Love your show, Raleigh, and I love reading Reader's Digest. Does that make me a fossil?
0: No, I don't know. I'm with you there. Good for you. So what do you think?
2: I do remember reading Reader's Digest about the least like professions, and arms dealers and union officials was in there.
0: Oh, I love both of those. Not looking for either of those, but I can see where they'd be close to the bottom. This is much more mainstream. But like I say, when I first read that, I said, that's a profession. Well, of course, it is a profession, but you don't normally think about people in it.
2: Okay.
0: All right.
2: I gave it a try.
0: If you think of something else, call me back.
2: Thank you much, Rolly.
0: All right. There is another bumper stumper coming up, and I am absolutely proud to play it as far as that goes. And 1968 on Columbia Records. It was a single. Yeah, I remember like it was yesterday when the

0: friends.
1: WGN Radio. I'm Raleigh James, 1968 on Columbia. And from a country music royalty family, probably better known for his songwriting and producing than actually on stage, though he'd been there as well. But yeah, in 68, he put that out. So who is he? 888-876-5593, 8888 Raleigh. So we got about another half hour until we reveal, a little less than that, our question. And I'll tell you, we usually have winners with Don and Beloit. So we'll be getting to him. But before we do, we'll see what Carl in Chicago has to say for himself. All right, because I'm not as sure about this, but I can't wait to hear it. So, Carl, what do you think?
2: Hey, Raleigh.
1: Yeah.
2: I got to try it again. You know, I called you last week. And after our conversation, you had mentioned that somewhere buried in our conversation, there was a remote connection to the answer.
1: Yes, there was.
2: That?
1: Yes, there was.
2: Yeah, and I was thinking. Anyway, how many guesses do I get?
1: Six,
2: okay. Well, all right. Advertising agencies.
1: Well, good enough. You're absolutely right. Advertising sales, that would be it. You betcha.
2: Yay.
1: You did it. All right.
2: Because it was the exact thing that we were talking about.
1: Yep, you betcha.
2: They were running the ad while they had a big lawsuit against them.
1: Yep, that's exactly it. So, yes, so apparently they're in the bottom six of all professions, according to American consumers.
2: Excellent. Now I can die.
1: Yeah, don't say that. I can't afford to lose you. Hang on. Don't go away. Every one of you in attendance is taken. So 888-876-5593. Now, I don't know if Don from Beloit was going to come up with that. We'll find out after the news. But he also wants more of his World War II air battle of Britain. Yeah, you see, I'm telling you, everybody knows something about something, no matter how arcane it might be. And I am here to come out with a question. Now, Tony in Phoenixville wants classical music trivia. Clearly, that's a foreign language to me, so I'll look it up and we'll get an answer. Yes, that's right. We'll be playing the greatest hits of the 1600s, 1700s, and 1800s. No, we will not. All right, but we'll have a question for him anyway. Jim in Chicago had some guesses. Well, maybe he'll come up with the next one. I don't know. I see that Stan in Dearborn's going to check in. I'll bet you he knows all the bumpers. Maybe not that last one, but he'll know the one coming up. That's for darn sure. And we got Brian, like I say, and also Mark in Aurora wants his Star Trek question. So I will probably rely on John for that as well. So that is our deal, and we've got about, I don't know, 30 seconds or so till we go to the news. And see, I'm always blowing it, and we have Engineer Bob, who gives me those great links, but he is a stickler for the clock, so I need to do this somehow on time, which is clearly not my forte. Yeah, I look at this, and I say, I got a whole minute. I should be able to get some guesses out of, somebody, right? But no. All right, as far as this week on shows, I can tell you about that. Tomorrow, we will be a half hour delayed due to hockey. Likewise for Thursday. So that's a 10:30 start rather than a 10 o'clock start, assuming all goes well or well enough. And then Wednesday is a full show, just like this is. So looking over the fall schedule, we're not losing a lot of time to hockey, which is nice if you want to hear the show. So that there is the deal. And I'm running out of things to say, so the bottom line here is that Bob gets to fill with some public service announcement or a promo on WGN Radio.

0: WGN Radio. I'm Riley James. Okay, so who is that? 888-876-5593. 1957 on Backbeat. Yeah. So I know that that Stan knows, and we're going to be getting there in a moment. However, first I need to tell you that we need another question, obviously, since we just discovered in the bottom six of disreputable professions, advertising salesmen and advertising in general is on the list. All right. 91% of Americans of all ages, birth to death, admit to doing this. The frequency varies. Doing what? 888-876-5593. 8888-Raleigh. So, let's see. Don in Beloit, welcome back to WGN Radio.
1: Yeah, I was. You took that other caller. I was going to do telemarketing and then sales.
0: Yeah, well, great minds think alike. What can I tell
1: you? That's right. You know it. I was great to hear from Linda as well as Lisa and then Laura.
0: Agreed.
1: Laura back from the hospital. They all start with L, by the way.
0: Yeah.
1: Oh, the hockey's back in Loves Park. They fixed the rink, and we finally started playing our hockey there again.
0: Good. That was actually relatively quick.
1: It took about a month. But
0: that's quick.
1: Yeah. But I've been playing everywhere. I lost there twice tonight, and I lost last night in Naperville. And I usually don't do that, so it's kind of irritating, but that's okay. I'm talking to you, Riley.
0: Yes, you are.
1: Well, what about 91% of Americans?
0: Yeah, what about it?
1: Snoop on their neighbors.
0: No, next.
1: cheat on their taxes.
0: Nope, next. And by the way, the reason that probably isn't 91% is, remember, a lot of people just filed a short form based upon whatever was extracted from their earnings.
1: Good point. But you didn't give me much time on this. I usually stew on yours really well.
0: Well, see, so, because it probably will go to next week, and that gives you a whole week to think about it.
1: Right, right. Well, thanks, Riley. If you got anything for me on Battle of Britain Squadron or something.
0: You'll get it right away.
1: Oh, I'm sure.
0: What was the name of the integrated air defense system combining radar, ground, and fighter command communications that gave the Royal Air Force a decisive edge during the Battle of Britain?
1: What was the name of it?
0: Yeah. It not only has a name, it's named after somebody.
1: Oh. Boy, that makes it even harder. you said I was going to get this one.
0: No, I thought you were.
1: So it's like their whole system.
0: Yeah.
1: I should know this. I should know this. I give up. I don't know.
0: It's the Dowding system, named after Air Chief Marshal Sir Hugh Dowding.
1: Dowding, D-O-W-D-I-N-G.
0: Yes, Dowding. That is correct.
1: Okay.
0: All right. Well, talk to you next week.
1: I'll talk to you on the next one.
0: I'm counting on it. Thanks. Appreciate it. All right. Nice. So there you go. I'm very surprised. I figured that Don would know that off the top of his head. I wouldn't have known it unless I saw it online, of course, but I figured he would. All right, so now the moment has come. Stan in Dearborn knows almost all of these. So, Stan, welcome back to WGN Radio.
2: Hi, Riley. No, actually, I only know about half of them.
0: Okay.
2: The first one we'll go with Chicago group, the Esquires.
0: Yes.
2: Me.
0: Yes.
2: And Funky.
0: Yes.
2: The other side of Get It Up, I think.
0: Exactly. Yes, a wonderful song. Yes.
2: Next couple, too new for me. I didn't know them.
0: Oh.
2: I know the name of that Golden Records, but I don't know who made it.
0: Yeah, 1964 on Tolly, and Joe South wrote it.
2: 64, I should know that, but maybe it's too pop for me. I wasn't.
0: I don't think anybody played it.
2: Yes. 64, I was probably at WCHB and WJLB.
0: And you certainly weren't listening to this gal.
2: Yeah. Okay. Well, we'll go down to the boys and the girls next door.
0: Okay.
2: The boy next door is Frankie Carl in the Chevrons.
0: Yes.
2: Later to be Frankie Carl in the Dreams.
0: Right.
2: And, of course, the the girl next door, the easily recognizable voice of Earl Lewis.
0: Yes, you know. Yes.
2: And let's see, what else did I know? The Dead Man's Stroll, of course.
0: Right.
2: Well, also known as the Midnight Stroll.
0: Yes, thank you, Dick Clark.
2: And you know, being from Detroit or Detroit suburb anyway, I should know the Motown.
0: Yes, you should. Well, you know, that was one of the things about Berry Gordy. He kind of had this predilection for these pop standards, you know, naming Tamla after the song Tammy. That was his very favorite that year. And he liked all these things. Poor Marvin Gaye had to do all those albums of standards. Well, in this case, this is a well-known artist doing Wish You Were Here. And
2: Mr. B.
0: Yeah.
2: Billy Eckstein.
0: Absolutely right.
2: And something surprising about that, the writer, do you know who wrote that?
0: Shorty Long.
2: Yeah, Frederick Long is Shorty Long.
0: Of course it is, yeah.
2: Yeah.
0: Yeah, with William Stevenson. Yes, absolutely.
2: Yeah, so that was surprising. That, you know, he would write something like that. So,
0: oh, yeah.
2: You know, so pop-ish. But, and then tell me why, the last one you played Norman Fox and the Rob Roys.
0: Absolutely.
2: And the one at Columbia, I didn't know.
0: Yeah, and nobody else will either. It was Gary Scruggs, Earl's kid.
2: Oh, yeah. You know what? I was thinking when he said writer, I was thinking of John D. Laudermill.
0: Oh, yeah.
2: I knew there wasn't a family involved in
0: no,
2: that.
0: No, exactly not. He was so good. I love John Larock. But he was North Carolina guy, not a Nashville guy by any means. But, yeah, Gary Scruggs, he was 19 when he handed me that record, God. And then I read he died in, like, 2021. I was sorry to hear. His unknown son, and I say it that way because he had an out-of-wedlock kid with Gail Davies. And that kid is performing as Chris Scruggs and is doing very well. I don't know that he ever knew Gary because I think they were always estranged. But he did meet Earl before he died, and they got along famously.
2: Yeah, the guitar in there was great. You could tell when you say Scruggs, it's kind of, you know, Randy Scruggs.
0: Right. That was Gary Scruggs, and Randy probably played on that too. Mm. Yep.
2: Yeah. Okay, well, that's about all I had.
0: Well, I'll tell you what you didn't get, because no one else is going to get it either. Golden.
2: I was going to say, you can leave it open for them.
0: No, it's hopeless. Golden Records was Judy Thomas, and you wouldn't know her for anything. She did a lot of things in Nashville, none of which ever hit. But for whatever reason, Joe South wrote it. Produced it right there at Fred Foster's studio. How they got it on Tolly, I'm sure there's a story, and I don't know it. But Take It Slow was the Notations from 1976.
2: And, Notations, I've heard of them.
0: Yeah, they're pretty good. And Alabama Rock and Roll on Rama was Mabel King.
2: Yeah, I was going to say that sounded like the saxophone of... Oh, I'm trying to think of.
0: Yes, I know exactly.
2: The sax player, all the
0: teenagers
2: and all the G records.
0: Yes, right, and who sadly was murdered. God, I can't think of it either. It's terrible. Oh, well.
2: I had it on to my tongue.
0: Right,
2: I just lost it out.
0: Of course, you'll be like me screaming it out 2 hours from now.
2: Yeah, you'll probably hear me after we hang up.
0: Right, well, exactly. Right, and that's just...
2: Oh, right. That's the name, right.
0: This will drive me crazy, because, it was terrible.
2: Yeah, his last name is Wright. Wright.
0: No, that's not who I'm thinking of. I'm thinking of King Curtis.
2: Oh, I was thinking of Jimmy Wright Orchestra.
0: It could be, but when I think about famous sax players in New York, King Curtis is always the first one that comes to mind for me.
2: Yeah, that's it could be, but I was a little bit old. What year was that? A little old for King Curtis.
0: Well, not necessarily. Yeah, it was. Where are we?
2: Mabel King, 56.
0: Yeah, 56 on Rama.
2: Rama, yeah.
0: And that's why Rama told me that could be.
2: I was thinking of Jimmy Wright at that time, but it could be King Curtis. I thought he kind of left, kind of started about 58 or 59, but I could be wrong.
0: No, you could.
2: And the singers more than the instrumentalists.
0: You could be right about Jim. What I'm trying to do here is very often with those Rama records, I'll see what the session players are. And You know, very often it would be like the Royal Sita chorus, you know, Royal Sita doing all that stuff.
2: Yeah.
0: Right, exactly.
2: It's one thing good about all the Rama and G, there's a lot of information available.
0: Right. That's
2: for people to look up.
0: Right. And that's what I mean. They kept pretty good writers on. It is Jimmy Wright. It is.
2: Uh-huh.
0: Here
2: yeah.
0: we go. It is Jimmy Wright. Ding, ding, ding. We have a winner.
2: I couldn't think of his name, but
0: yeah.
2: for the longest time there.
0: Yes, absolutely. Yeah, good going. All right.
2: Okay, thanks, Raleigh. I'll let you get on to the rest of the callers.
0: Okay, thanks. Appreciate it.
2: Okay, I'll talk to you later in the week.
0: Good. All right, so, I'm not even sure I played Mabel King earlier. I guess I did. Yeah, it's all getting away from me now. We'll have one more bumper stumper, and who knows, maybe guesses on the new question. But Brian with a Y in Miami with two I's wants 5x5. How's it going, Brian?
3: Well, boy, you caught me in a good mood. Got back a little while ago from a surprise birthday party. I didn't think one person in the state of Florida gave a hoot of me about me, half a dozen people showed up here at the condo community.
0: Oh,
3: I was touched.
0: That's
3: and
0: great.
3: I was also sated by a chocolate cake that was not just delicious, but did its best to try to move me beyond my high school weight. How many people at 72 years old are at the same weight that they were in 1972 as a junior in high school in St. Louis? Not many.
0: Right.
3: That said, I got to tell you, the funniest joke maybe I've ever heard in radio was in reference to that Foundations tune you were talking about earlier. It's a terrific song, no question about it. And I believe it may have been Mark Darren, known as Brother Marcus on KXOK in St. Mm-hmm. Louis, was playing the oldie, and this is the way he introduced it. He said, "I was looking at this old record here I'm about to play. It's from the Foundations. It's on the Playtex label."
0: Yeah, right.
3: It's called Build Me Up Rubber Cup.
0: Oh, sugar.
3: I hope that wasn't a joke that he got off of one of those joke services that the lazy DJs did. I hope that was his own wit. That was Brother Marcus back about 1973 in St. Louis there. Speaking of St. Louis, I got a couple of nominees for the Black Radio Hall of Fame. If they're not in there, I would question the legitimacy of that institution in my hometown. I'm talking about Yvonne Daniels.
0: Yes, she's in there. She's in there.
3: Yeah. Yeah, late of WLS, of course. Yes. I used to listen to her all the time, from St. Louis. But here's a name you may not know, but you ought to if you don't. I'm talking about Pat Prescott, who was the voiceover on what has been called by a number of critics the greatest rock and roll television show in history. I'm talking about, and it wasn't on MTV. It was on the USA Network. It was called Night Flight.
0: Yeah.
3: And her narration was stellar. And I hope she's in that that institution, which I was unaware of. What part of town is it in St. Louis?
0: It's in one of those one of those lesser known universities. I'm trying to think of exactly where it is now.
3: I bet it's on the north side. And of course, Chuck Berry, maybe he isn't considered a radio personality, but his statue ought to be out front, just as it is out front of Blueberry Hill on Delmar Boulevard there, where the St. Louis Hall of Fame is in the pavement doing a St. Louis knockoff of the Hollywood Hall of Fame. You know about that,
0: yes,
3: Delmar.
0: Yes.
3: Yeah. Well, anyway, so that's the name of that tune. And you like that Build Me Up Rubber Cup joke?
0: Yeah.
3: Have you ever heard that one before?
0: You know, it sounds like something that I've seen in places like the Electric Weenie, but I'm not 100% sure.
3: Well, it made me roar the first time I heard it, and
0: it
3: pretty
0: is
3: much every time I've thought of it in the last 30 or 40 or 50 years in the meantime. How about five questions? Let's see if I can even bat 200. I'm a new math. You got to quit trashing new math. I was new math in 1963 and 64, and it gave me the basics of algebra, which happens to be my favorite subject in the world, even more than rock and roll. roll. So new math did it for me, and therefore I can calculate that if I get one out of five, I'm batting 200, and that's lousy, but give them to me anyway.
0: I will, but now before I do, when you mention Build Me Up Rubber Cup, they're actually, the Permalift Bras and Girdle Company actually made a record that they wanted played on Top 40 radio in the early 60s. I still have it. It was called Bottoms Up. And it was, yeah, all from Permalift. So if you're looking for weird things along that line, it's there.
3: Well, you know I like novelty records. One of these days you're going to play the greatest one ever recorded, and it was recorded right there at McCabe's in L.A. I write about it in this book I'm about rock and roll history that I'm writing about. I'm talking about Croce, I believe, Junk Food Junkie, about a hypocritical hippie concealing a double life.
0: Sure. No, I've played Junkie a lot of times, and it's not Jim Croce, but
3: it's not Jim Croce. It's like Jerry. It's just Groce. It's Groce, not Jim Croce.
0: Right.
3: Victim of plane crash and quite unfortunately.
0: It's Larry Gross.
3: Larry Gross. Yeah, but it's like Groce
0: or something like that. Groce.
3: Okay, and he's out of West Virginia, I recall.
0: Yes, I always liked Junk Food Junkie, yes.
3: Oh,
4: you know,
3: fantastic.
4: I love that
3: so
4: organic
3: clever.
4: Cooking. I always ask for more. And they call me Mr. Natural, on down to the health food store. I only eat good sea salt, white sugar don't touch my lips. And my friends is always begging me to take them on macrobiotic trips. Yes.
0: All right, so yes, a fine song.
3: Well, you didn't get to the part where he's eating all the junk.
0: Oh, of course. No, believe me, I know it. I know it well.
3: ODing on Colonel Sanders with a Big Mac on my breath.
0: Right.
3: So, and he ends up dead with a ding-dong by his head.
0: Yes. So, name two of the four railroads in Monopoly.
3: Oh, well, that would be take a ride on the Reading, often mispronounced Reading, but Reading.
0: Yes.
3: Just like the first town I worked in on my own show up there in Reading, California, the old KQMS nightstand show with yours truly. So that would be one, and then you got the Pennsylvania, I guess.
0: Yes, good enough.
3: And I could come up with the other two. There's the B&O, which always made a lot of juvenile jokes around the Monopoly board, and the other one doesn't come to mind, but that's three out of four, isn't it?
0: Yes, it is. The other was the Short Line.
3: Of course.
0: All right. Who was the first actress to appear on a postage stamp?
3: First actress?
0: Yes.
3: Sarah Bernhardt.
0: Grace Kelly. But that's
3: oh,
0: okay.
3: Really? Well, yeah. Princess Grace to you.
0: What was Captain Ahab's peg leg made of?
3: It was made of ivory from the jawbone of a whale, and he wished it would have been made from Moby Dick's whale, but or jawbone, but that book didn't turn out that way, as I bet you know.
0: What is the only U.S. state that ends in three vowels?
3: Hawaii.
0: Yes, absolutely right. All right, well, you already got four out of five. I'll give you the five as well, not that it matters, but what count did Alexandre Dumas write about?
3: Well, the Count of Monte Cristo, obviously.
0: There you are. All right.
3: So I'll just do my Gleason glide and exit stage right.
0: All right.
3: A little traveling music, Raleigh.
0: You betcha. Hang on. Don't go away. All right. So very good. Very good. Brian aced it. Now, let's, impressive, don't you know? Let's move along at lightning pace or not. Wait a minute. I said lightning pace, but I think I've got another thing I've got to do before the end of the night. And if I don't, I will be pummeled by Bob. So we'll do this and hopefully get back to you in moments on WGN Radio. WGN Radio, we're going to forget the final bumper stumper because we've got 2 minutes and I want to see how many I can get through before the evening is over. We can always save it for next week. Now, let's see. Mark and Aurora, I do believe, wants Star Trek original series. So are you ready, Mark?
5: Yeah, and the reason I was absent last week is that apparently I was tired from my colonoscopy, and I have a couple funny stories about that to tell you, I don't know, Tuesday through Thursday.
0: All right,
5: sometime
0: yes.
5: There, and
0: I'll look forward to it.
5: Okay, but let's try original Star Trek. John probably is going to stump me again.
0: How many moons does Spock's home planet Vulcan have?
5: Oh, boy, I should remember this. Two?
0: None. And what's interesting is in the show, he said none. However, later Star Trek movies showed celestial bodies in Vulcan sky, but Spock had absolutely said none. He was asked about nights on Vulcan, and he said no moon. All right. We'll talk
5: to you. He said that to Lieutenant. He said that to Lieutenant Uhura. He said, she said, don't you dream of telling a woman that you love about being with her in the moonlight? And he says, Mr. Uhura, Vulcan has no moon. And she says, I'm not surprised.
0: Yeah. There you go. There you go.
5: I should have known that.
0: Yes. Well, there's always next week. And I'll talk to you later in the week. Can't wait to hear all the details. Appreciate it. All right. That leaves us with roughly 30 seconds. Can we do it? I don't know. We'll try. Anyway, we'll see about Tony in Phoenixville and some classical music trivia. Are you there, Tony?
6: I am.
0: Okay, which 20th century composer was the very first to introduce a typewriter as an official percussion instrument in a full orchestral score, 1930?
6: Nope, no chance.
0: George and Thiel, and we'll talk about it maybe during the week. Thanks for trying. All right, and it was actually in the work Rhythmicon Ionization. All right, sounds interesting. That pretty much is a wrap. We thank Bob for keeping me in line and keeping us on the air. We thank John for screening your calls, but above all, I thank you for calling. That's what makes the show a pleasure to do. We'll do it again tomorrow night right after the game about 10:30 right here on WGN Radio.
7: 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I'm Grant Marshall, 2020 News. Real news, real stories, real fun. Tire misfire. In Arizona, a Tempe tire tester turns the freeway into a four-wheel proving ground. Arizona state troopers say a man weaves through traffic at a whopping 114 miles an hour in a 65, then tells the trooper he was just testing his brand new tires. Cops cuff him for criminal speeding and reckless endangerment. The good news, the tires passed. The bad news, the driver got rotated. A Grievous and Butthead. Oh, for the simple days of the flaming bag on the front porch. Social media prank stars are getting dumb and scummer. The latest geniuses kicking in a front door in Phoenix. The homeowner just about reaching for her flying hot lead delivery device. These rebels without a clue apparently hadn't heard of Ring cameras, so their screwball stunt is preserved for permanent police posterity. Kicks for clicks are sick tricks, but not all Vicks are going to stick to flicks without licks. Special to thievery. Chicago cops say a mad marauder made off with the mail, commandeering a United States Postal Service delivery truck while its carrier was completing their appointed rounds. Police pursued the package-packed pilferer through the South Loop, where cops say the stolen street stamper sideswiped a car before officers stopped the spree and slapped on the cuffs. We call that a special delivery straight to the slammer. And that's what's happening. I'm Grant Marshall, 2020 News.
8: Direct from the edge of the lunatic fringe. It's the Raleigh James Show.

0: WGN Radio. Monday night, the time is right for trivia. We have 3 big hours. I believe we have a straggler, looking at my notes, although you were so close last week that I have a feeling we'll be giving this away here in the first hour. Not that we're giving away much of anything. The prizes are worthless. It takes forever to get them. And you are doing this largely for the fun of it, and I am grateful for that. All right, so a while ago, we had talked about a study of dishonest professions undertaken by the University of Connecticut over 50 years ago, and car salesmen came in last. Well, more recently, a Gallup poll did the same study, and car salesmen still came in last. But looking at the bottom six of that recent Gallup poll of dishonest professions as perceived by the American public, well, actually, lawyers were pretty close. Now, between car salesmen and lawyers, but we have four. And we already determined HMO management comes right behind car salesmen. And as far as the others, stockbroking comes right ahead of lawyers. Insurance sales comes right ahead of HMO management. And that leaves one profession, one well-known profession, still unaccounted for. So, of those, of the various professions undertaken in the good old USA, in the bottom six as far as any credibility whatsoever, most dishonest professions, so we have lawyers, stockbrokers, insurance sales, HMOs, and car salesmen, but what's missing? Who is in that group of the bottom six? So there's your question. And as I say, you've done so well on guessing it, I expect winners quickly. Now, if you don't, well, we got 11 bumper stumpers for you, and maybe you'll get one of those. But if that doesn't ring familiar, well, then the best part of all is you can have your own category. And sky is always the limit on that, because everybody has some piece of arcane knowledge somewhere. And this is the time for you to strut your stuff. All right. So with that in mind, we welcome first up, let me find the magic twanger here so I can do this. Oh, here we go. First up is Alex in Round Lake. Welcome to WGN Radio.
1: Hi, Raleigh.
0: So you want Oscars trivia again?
1: Sure.
0: I think you're going to get it.
1: Okay.
0: Who is on record for winning an Oscar despite appearing on the screen for the least amount of time?
1: Oh, it was Ellen Burstyn.
0: Nope, Anthony Hopkins for Silence of the Lambs, 15 minutes.
1: Oh, I thought it was Network.
0: Try next week. I'll look forward to it.
1: All right.
0: Okay, thanks. Appreciate it. Yeah, 15 minutes and he gets the award. Why not? It must have been a very good 15 minutes. 888-876-5593. One line just became available for you. And so grab it while you can. Now, I see we're going to do a lot of 5x5s. Good, good, good. Which reminds me, before I do anything else, I have an update from Laura. And thank you for keeping her in your prayers. So she sent me an update saying they released her from the hospital after a day and a half. And we knew that from Lisa's call. But she said, I was so surprised. Usually they hold me hostage at least a week. The doctor ordered breakfast and had the release papers ready. All right. So there was the deal. And she said she was going to call Friday night, but being in the hospital was like being in a casino, no clocks, no windows. She changed rooms 3 times, had one roommate who mumbled for hours into a fake phone. Yeah, right. It's Friday. Okay, so since it's Friday, obviously calling wouldn't have done us any good, so maybe she'll call tonight, or if not, tomorrow night. And she also wanted me to ask Fran if Laura can email or text her. And so I will find out, probably off the air from that, if that's okay, and exchange the particulars to each other. So that's very good news from Laura. I'm thrilled to hear it. 888-876-5593. Billy Bob and Bourbonnais, what's up tonight on WGN Radio?
2: Number 118.
0: How about
2: that? Thanks for getting my Beatle tune in there. You said never heard.
0: No,
2: I had trouble getting it in, but you got it in finally.
0: Right. I had never heard it, and I hope to never hear it again, but I'm glad you enjoyed it.
2: Well, I want to do one tonight. Maybe you'll be more amiable of it's accepted it. How about Mr. Unreliable from like Chicago group? Is that the Cry and Shames?
0: Yeah, it is the Cry and Shames, and I have that record, and I will play it for you this week.
2: Thank you.
0: All right, good deal. Now we're going to...
2: I'm going to...
0: little 5x5.
2: I'm going to take one guess at their...
0: Okay.
2: Your profession. I'll say the worst profession crooked as being a Greek bamboo dealer.
0: Next.
2: That's a Greek dice game.
0: Okay. Nope, that wouldn't be it. No. We'll expand it to no dealers of any games of chance. So no.
2: All right.
0: So you want to do 5x5?
2: Yes.
0: What state is home to the resort of Myrtle Beach?
2: North Carolina.
0: South Carolina.
2: But I'm doggone it.
0: That's all right.
2: I know Dakota means friend. I know that.
0: This is wonderful. All right. What is the most common color of an amethyst?
2: Yellow.
0: Purple.
2: I'm adios. See
0: all
2: you
0: right.
2: next week.
0: Okay, thanks. Now, what he passed up was naming two of the four railroads in Monopoly, the first actress to appear on a postage stamp, and what Captain Ahab's peg leg was made of. Well, we never got that far with Billy Bob. That's all right. They may appear again with you, so I won't give you the answers just yet. Now let me say goodbye to Billy Bob. And welcome, Marty and Whiting. All right, Marty, how are you?
3: Hello, Raleigh. How are you doing?
0: All right. I promised you to get your Jimmy Mac this week.
3: No problem. I know you got a slew of requests, so yeah, I just wait my turn.
0: High on the list. So are we going to do a little 5x5 with you?
3: Yes, and then per norm, I'll have a request, too, but if you want to do the 5x5 first, that's fine.
0: Oh, sure. Which of the Great Lakes shares its name with a U.S. state?
3: Oh, Lake Michigan.
0: Exactly.
3: I live 3 miles from there. I should know that often.
0: Yeah, well, that's good. That's good. Who is Peanuts character Schroeder's favorite composer?
3: Beethoven.
0: Yes. What football team did Newt Rockne play for?
3: Notre Dame.
0: Yep. Who is buried in Grant's tomb?
3: Give me 1 second. Maybe two.
0: And you need two people.
3: I better take a... Don't know that one.
0: Okay. Mr. and Mrs. Ulysses S. Grant. And finally, who was the host of Night Gallery?
3: Oh, boy, it's on the tip of my tongue.
0: You can do this. I know you can do this.
3: Oh, man. Oh, shoot. Night Gallery, Marty.
0: I loved the guy.
3: Gosh. My CRS is kicking in. God.
0: Oh, no.
3: Oh, shoot.
0: Well, think of other similar shows.
3: Oh, Rod Sterling.
0: Absolutely right. All right. I knew we could do it. All right. Hang on. Don't go. Oh, yeah. I have a request. Okay. So what are we adding to your stash?
3: It was probably, I'll make this quick, it was probably a couple of weeks ago here in Chicago. They had a big 80th anniversary for John Prine. It's been years since I heard Angel from Montgomery. And then if I can ask you a quick question, was that his original? I'm sure a slew of musicians have done that. But Angel from Montgomery, if that rings a bell with you.
0: Yeah.
3: John Prine.
0: Yeah, absolutely. And as far as I know, John Prine, it was on his 1971 album. And as far as I know, he wrote it. Now, Bonnie Raitt had a cover, but that was like 3 years later. So I'm pretty sure since he wrote it that the first time anybody saw it was on that album in 1971. So, yeah, that's him.
3: Way back in 71.
0: Mm.
3: And I know I've heard Bonnie Raitt's version, but if I have heard John Prine's, it's been so long ago, I don't remember. But, yes, that's my request, so thank you very much.
0: Okay, you got it. Thanks for calling. All right,
3: okay,
0: so absolutely, there we go. Now, let's see, what are we doing? Well, I think we've got a bumper stumper coming up soon, so we'll get that out of the way. But we're going to have Lisa and Dundee, author of, along with Laura, all these wonderful 5x5 questions. And she wants horror movies from the 1960s. Oh, so many from which to choose. Mike in Elmwood Park wants 1970 charts. Barry in New Hampshire wants 5x5. David in Muskegon wants 1967 charts. Maureen in Lindenhurst has a guess, and there's one line available for you. So let's find out what Maureen's guess is. All right, so we're talking about the most dishonest professions. We've gotten 5 out of 6. What's the 6th, Maureen?
4: I'm guessing funeral home directors.
0: Oh, God. No, that's not right, thank God, but I'm sure they're down there somewhere.
4: All right. Good night.
0: Thanks for trying. Appreciate it. Yeah, it's, I don't know if you'll think about it as a profession, but it certainly is. And it's certainly something with which you come in contact daily, to say the least. All right, so 888-876-5593, one line available for you right now as we play Monday Night Trivia, your first bumper stumper, an easy one too, coming up next on WGN Radio.

0: WGN Radio. I'm Riley James. Okay, so who is that? Chicago all the way. I'd give you a label, but that would be an absolute giveaway. So instead, I'll try to just give you a year, which would be, I think a 67, but let me, oh yeah, 67. All right, so who are they? 888-876-5593. So we have our straggler. We're talking about the six least trusted professions in America, various surveys. This one, a Gallup poll more recent. We got five out of the six. We're looking for one more. So we've got a car salesman, or dead last, insurance sales, HMO management, stockbroking, lawyers, and one more. So what is it? If you don't know my bumper stumper and you don't know my question, you have your own category, and we prove every time that sky is the limit on that. And we're going to check out some charts now, I do believe. Mike in Elmwood Park, welcome back to WGN Radio, Mike.
1: How you doing, Riley?
0: All right.
1: Good morning, evening.
0: Yes, and you too. Are you ready for 1970?
1: Yes, I am.
0: All right, this week in 1970?
1: That's fine.
0: All right, here we go. Number one, Cracklin' Rosie.
1: Neil Diamond.
0: Number two, I'll Be There.
1: Jackson 5.
0: Number three, Candida.
1: Tony Orlando and Dawn.
0: Number four, Ain't No Mountain High Enough.
1: Diana Ross.
0: Number, yeah, absolutely. Number five, All Right Now.
1: Free.
0: Number six, Julie, Do You Love Me?
1: Bobby Sherman.
0: Number seven, Looking Out My Back Door.
1: CCR.
0: Number eight, Green-Eyed Lady.
1: Sugarloaf.
0: Number nine, We've Only Just Begun.
1: Carpenters.
0: Yes, who would have thought the Crocker Bank commercial would become a song? Number 10, I Know I'm Losing You.
1: Rare Earth.
0: All right, hey, you aced them all. We'll see how far you go. Number 11 is Snowbird.
1: Ann Murray.
0: 12, War.
1: Edwin Starr.
0: 13, Lola.
1: Kinks.
0: 14, Express Yourself.
1: Oh, God, who's the Express Yourself?
0: It was on Warner Brothers.
1: Jackson 5?
0: No.
1: Isley Brothers? No.
0: Charles,
1: I don't know who that is.
0: Charles Wright and the Watts 103rd Street Rhythm Band, but you did very well. All right, hang on. You are a winner. Don't go away. All right.
1: I will do that. Thank you, Val.
0: Yeah, and so now I've got about 40 seconds before we go to news, and we have Engineer Bob, who gives me those tremendous links. Yeah, he's a lifesaver. And Bob, along with James on the south side, and Gordon in Phoenix, all keep me in show prep, which is a damn good thing, as far as that goes. So we will pick it up after the news. Lisa wants horror movies from the 60s. Then we'll go back to charts and 5x5, coming up right here on WGN Radio.

0: WGN Radio. I'm Raleigh James. Okay, so who is she? She never had a hit, not for lack of trying, in Nashville. She's on a number of labels, Philips and UA, Enterprise and Tower. That was on Tolly from 1964, which, of course, was a VJ label. I don't know how it got there, but I do know about the session for this. It was 1964, July of 64, and it was Fred Foster, who owned Monument, had a studio on Music Row, Sound Studios, and that's where they recorded it, and Joe South wrote and produced it. So who is she? All right, 888-876-5593, 8888-Raleigh. And Lisa is in Dundee. How are you doing, Lisa?
1: Good. How are you, Raleigh?
0: I'm all right. All right.
1: Happy Columbus Day.
0: Yes, indeed, it is. So hopefully some people got the day off and had a fine time doing everything but remembering Columbus, most likely.
1: Exactly. Well, I know the mailman had a day off because didn't get any mail today.
0: Right. It's funny because you look at a list of holidays and they can't really make up their mind if it's Columbus Day or Indigenous Peoples Day.
1: But, right. That's true.
0: Either way, for federal workers, it was a holiday.
1: Now, and there was a parade.
0: Okay, I missed the parade. Where was the parade?
1: There was a parade in Chicago.
0: Really?
1: Yeah, right down, I think it was Dearborn.
0: Huh.
1: Right past the Goodman Theater, if you know where that is.
0: Yeah, well, any excuse for a parade, I guess, is okay.
1: Exactly.
0: Why not?
1: And it was all, you know, showcasing Italian food. It looked really fun.
0: Oh, good. That sounds wonderful. Anything with Italian food is something I like. I'll tell you that.
1: Exactly.
0: I don't care what it is. I'll eat it. So, yes, it was great hearing from Laura. So hopefully she is continuing to do better and better.
1: Good. Yeah, me too.
0: Yeah, so you want a question about horror movies from the 60s.
1: Yeah.
0: And so I was busy looking things up, and then John took pity on me because he's the one who's actually
1: seen
0: movies.
1: Oh, no, you didn't involve John.
0: Well, he involved himself.
1: His questions are always so hard.
0: Oh, man. Well, see, I wouldn't know. They might as well be in a foreign language.
1: I know. Oh, I'm going to try.
0: All right. In the Roman Polanski horror film Repulsion, the protagonist Carol, played by Catherine Deneuve, descends further into a terrifying psychotic break, and her apartment walls begin to physically crack and distort around her. She walks down a dark hallway where what happens?
1: I'm not going to know this one. I was hoping for something with Vincent Price. I know I've seen the movie, but it was probably a very long time ago, and I wouldn't know.
0: Well, after I give you the answer, you may want to see it again, because it sounds like a cinematic nightmare, which is perfect.
1: Yeah.
0: Shadowy male hands stretch out from the walls to grope and grab at her.
1: Oh, yeah, that does sound interesting.
0: Yeah, the walls become like latex, and out comes the hands, grabbing right at her, groping. All right, so you got to see the movie.
1: Yeah. What was that called? Repulsion?
0: Repulsion. It's a Roman Polanski movie.
1: Good old Roman. Next time, give me something like The Tingler or...
0: Well, I'm
1: the
0: sure...
1: Pit and the Pendulum.
0: I'm sure John is listening, so next time, John...
1: John, make it easier next time.
0: Because, as you know, the only one I ever saw was Dr. Terror's House of Horrors, and we've already reviewed that.
1: So. Yes, and I've seen that one, too.
0: Yes.
1: Wonderful movie. I from the 60s, that's just my...
0: Yeah.
1: I was like six or something, and, my brother and I, that's all we did was watch the horror movies on Saturdays, and, it was so much fun.
0: Yes. Absolutely, perfect.
1: Creature features and all that stuff.
0: Yeah. All right. Good deal.
1: All right.
0: Well, thanks.
1: Thank you.
0: Thanks for calling in. Thanks again for 5x5.
1: Sure. Anytime.
0: All right. Good deal. So 888-876-5593. Yeah, Repulsion. Sounds wonderful, doesn't it? All right. Maybe there's a reason I don't watch movies. Now, let's see. I think we're going back to charts, don't you know? David is in Muskegon. All right. He's changed phone lines, so I believe he's here now. So, David, is that you?
2: Yes. This is me. I'm calling right from Muskegon, Michigan.
0: All right. And you want 1967?
2: Yes, ma'am. How about October?
0: Yes, how about October? Any particular week?
2: How about the first week in October, 1967?
0: All right, I can easily do that. So where were you? Were you in Muskegon at the time?
2: Nope, I was in Jackson, Michigan. I was going to school at T.A. Wilson Elementary. Mm-hmm. I was in sixth grade, the same grade that Fran was in, actually.
0: All right. Number one. So here we go. Perfect grade to be at home at night listening to the radio. You'll get them all. Number one, the letter.
2: The box tops.
0: Number two, Never My Love.
2: The Association.
0: Number three, Ode to Billy Joe.
2: All right, the Ode to Billy Joe, Bobby Gentry.
0: Yes, number four, Come Back When You Grow Up, Girl.
2: Bobby V.
0: Number five, Little Old Man, Sin on a Sh- it's the answer record to Uptight, Everything's All Right.
2: Oh, Bill Cosby.
0: Yeah, number six, Higher and Higher.
2: Jackie Wilson.
0: Number seven, Reflections.
2: The Supremes.
0: Number eight, Apples, Peaches, Pumpkin Pie.
2: Jada Techniques.
0: Number nine, How Can I Be Sure?
2: The Young Rascals.
0: And number 10, Give Me a Little Sign.
2: Bretton Woods.
0: Let's see how far you go. Number 11, To Sir With Love.
2: Lulu.
0: 12, I Dig Rock and Roll Music.
2: That is Peter, Paul, and Mary.
0: 13, Brown Eyed Girl.
2: Van Morrison.
0: 14, Funky Broadway.
2: Wilson Pickett.
0: 15, Dandelion.
2: Rolling Stones.
0: 16, Get On Up.
2: That is the Esquires.
0: Yeah, 17, Expressway to Your Heart.
2: Soul Survivors.
0: 18, I Make a Fool of Myself.
2: Wait a minute, I Make a Fool of Myself.
0: And you know, I would not have known this, so good luck to you if you do.
2: I Make a Fool of Myself. I'm not sure how that goes.
0: I don't know. I want to hear it. Let me see if I can find it. Because I swear I would have failed right then, too. I'm looking at this saying, really? But I don't know. Maybe Paola's alive and well. Let's see. All right. Here we go. I own it. I'm sorry to say. It's on Phillips. All right. Here we go.

0: No Four Seasons, just Frankie Valli, but good enough. Yes, and apparently that was at Zenith there, number 18, so not exactly a hit. Number 19, Hey Baby, They're Playing Our Song.
1: Hey, Buckingham's.
0: Yep. Number 20, Soul Man.
1: Sam and Dave.
0: 21, Groovin'. And by the way, instrumental. It's 67, so instrumental, Groovin'.
1: Oh, it's not one, The Young Rascal.
0: It's the same song, but it's the instrumental hit.
1: Wait a minute.
0: And it's not Sandy Nelson, who also had it out, but it's not.
1: Wait a minute. I vaguely remember this song.
0: I'm sure.
1: How instrumentally it goes.
0: Well, it goes just like the song. And so give up, and I will tell you, Booker T and the MGs. Yeah, but you did very well. Be proud of yourself and hang on. Don't go away.
1: Okay, Raleigh.
0: Good deal. Excellent. All right. So very, very nice. Acing 1967, October of 1967. Don't you know? So 888-876-5593. Oh, Peter's a first-time caller. He's got trivia guests. We're going to get there. Then I'm going to talk about the Sea Crane Company in a minute. Gunsmoke with Laura and Desplaines. All right. Laura's checking in. 5x5 with Barry in New Hampshire. Can't wait. But Peter, our first-time caller, he is in Lake Geneva. So welcome to WGN Radio, Peter.
2: Thank you. Good evening.
0: What do you think?
2: I'm going for a weatherman, meteorologist.
0: Oh, I love that. I love that. That's not right, but and I guess it's not really related, but it makes sense to me. If you think of something else, call me back.
2: You got it. Thanks for the show.
0: Thanks for calling. All right. So good to meet Peter. That's fun. Now, let me make a line available for you, should you want it. 888-876-5593. So Gunsmoke and 5x5 coming up. But right now, I want to talk about the EP Pro. 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And what's neat about the the CC Radio EP Pro is that it's a fallback. 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They say EP means easy performance. I don't know. It's got the simplicity of slide rule dial tuning, you know, needle and dial tuning. One button for power, one button for bright display light. That's it. 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CCRadio.com, the EP Pro, CCRadio.com. 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

0: WGN Radio. I'm Raleigh James. And who is that? Yeah, I was enjoying that just a little too much. Take it slow. 1976 Sons Amigo. Who are they? Ada and Chicago, too, I'll have you know. Yeah, and Clifford Curry was in the group. Not the same Clifford Curry who was the beach music artist, of course, but another great one in his own right. So who is that? All right, 888-876-5593. Laura in Des Plaines. How you doing, Laura?
1: Oh, I'm doing much better.
0: Yeah, all right. This is good.
1: But, you know, first of all, that alliance that you told me about,
0: uh-huh.
1: The newsletters, the testimonials.
0: Yeah.
1: They're scary. People go through this stuff for years, yeah. Off and on.
0: Yeah.
1: They get induced into comas. They hallucinate. So all in all, I'm not that bad.
0: No, you're not. Just, and of course, and we're talking for people who don't know about sepsis. And of course, obviously, at this point in time, you're not in a phase of that. But could it come back? Yes, but not necessarily. And you've survived it and intact. And so that's a miracle right there. And the bottom line, do they have any idea what induced it? What was your underlying infection?
1: It seems to just be a UTI.
0: Uh-huh.
1: Not
0: ding, ding, ding.
1: Seriously.
0: No, ding, ding, ding. That's number one with a bullet in older people, by the way, more often.
1: It is. Postmenopausal women.
0: Yep.
1: Yes.
0: Yep. UTIs, man. That is just the e-ticket.
1: Take them. Seriously.
0: Deadly seriously, because they're fine until 1 minute they're not fine. So excellent.
1: And in older people, it goes right to the brain. I saw it in my dad.
0: Yeah. Oh, yeah. No, it can.
1: In his final days.
0: So,
1: yeah.
0: So you are one lucky lady, and I am thrilled about it. Hang on a minute. Don't go away. We'll pick it up after the news. We'll do trivia. But a celebration that Laura is back with us and hopefully here to stay. All right. We got Kim. We got Kimberly. We got Fran, Barry, Carl. And, well, next hour, eventually, there'll be a line available for you. Until then, well, it's Monday Night Music Trivia and other trivia on WGN Radio.

WGN Radio. I'm Raleigh James. Another 2 hours of Monday Night Trivia here. We're about to get back to Laura, who wants Gunsmoke trivia, and I aim to fleece. But that's your latest bumper stumper, 1965 on

0: in Congress or on Philtown, depending on when you bought the record. So assuming when it was out, that is Philtown first, then Congress. All right. So with that in mind, now you've got your bumper stumper. And of course, my question, which was a straggler and will be revealed at the end of the night if you don't get it. We're talking about the six least respected, considered to be most dishonest professions in the United States, a Gallup poll. Not very different from 50 years ago when the University of Connecticut did a similar poll. And as you might guess, car salesmen are at the bottom of both lists. But of the bottom six of the current list, we have lawyers, and we have stockbrokers, and we have insurance sales, and HMO management, and car sales. So we're leaving out one. What's that profession? Yeah, mentioned in the bottom six, if you will, the bottom half dozen. Yeah, people on their very own came up with this. And surprising to me, because it's absolutely true. I would agree 1,000%, but I wouldn't have thought of it. So I'd say that's a hint, except my hints usually take you down the path of ruin, so ignore it. Back to Laura in Des Plaines and Gunsmoke. All right, Laura, really like Gunsmoke, do you?
1: I watch it every day, at least once.
0: Really? Okay, so they're still showing all these episodes, and that's just excellent.
1: On three different channels.
0: Oh, well, you just can never get enough, can you?
1: When you can't drive and you can't go anywhere.
0: That would do it, yeah. So what we have here, of course, Gunsmoke was interesting for how many people appeared now and then on the show and later went on to great fame, or at least moderate fame, give you a hint there. But there was one character in season 8 who was in 50 episodes playing Quint Asper, a half-Comanche blacksmith. Who was it?
1: The guy who posed for Playgirl. What's his name?
0: Yeah, I'm afraid
1: Burt
0: he did.
1: Reynolds.
0: Yes, absolutely right. Burt Reynolds was the half Comanche blacksmith. There you go.
1: Yep.
0: All right, good deal. Don't go away and don't be a stranger. Keep me posted on how you're doing.
1: Well, I'm just practicing walking without falling over.
0: Well, that tends to be quite the challenge. Rebounders can help a little, providing you have a balance bar when you're using them.
1: Yeah. Holding on to a lot of furniture and arms, and I'm not shy about asking anymore.
0: No, I wouldn't
1: Can
0: be
1: I
0: either.
1: Grab onto your arm.
0: Exactly right. All right, well, practice makes perfect. Keep practicing.
1: Okay.
0: All right, hang on. Don't go away. All right. Yeah, rebounders are really good for building that up. But, again, you don't want to touch that if you don't have a balance bar. Man, you'll go flying. Laura was exactly right. Yeah, it's been ever since we've done a mailing, and I keep saying I hope to do one, and I keep putting that off. So I'm not sure when, but eventually you get something. And, you know, the certificates are a lot of fun, but other than that, you get something for each win, like a 45 or a DVD, or if you're lucky, a tabloid, you know, something you don't want, but you can have fun using them for target practice. So we've got Kim, and Kim is in Florida, wants to guess on our question, those dishonest professions. So Kim, what are we leaving out? What do you think?
2: Politician.
0: Oh, I love it. No, it's not politician. I would think so too. I wonder if that was exempt from the list. Maybe they don't consider it a profession, but unfortunately, you and I both know it is.
2: Totally. And I was one, but I wasn't that kind of one, but I served with them.
0: Ah, well, then you know, you probably have a lifetime of stories.
2: A little bit.
0: Yeah. Well, call me again. Thanks. Appreciate it.
2: Bye-bye.
0: All right, so let's see. Anybody else? Yeah, we do have some guesses on our question, so maybe we can do away with it. Carl in Chicago, welcome back to WGN Radio.
3: Hey, Raleigh, how you doing?
0: I don't know anymore. How about yourself, Carl?
3: Hanging in there. Yeah, I wanted to guess on a dishonest profession and then add a couple of songs.
0: Okay.
3: Requests. But for the dishonest profession, plumbers?
0: Oh, I love that. Boy, could I tell you stories. No, but it should be.
3: Electricians?
0: Nope.
3: I'll be darned.
0: Yeah, I know. Yeah. Sorry story all the way around. Yes, you've got requests. All right. So Carl in Chicago wants to hear what?
3: Johnny Mathis, 12th of Never.
0: Okay.
3: And Wonderful, Wonderful.
0: Okay. You got it. Thanks for calling.
3: Thanks, Raleigh. Take care.
0: All right. So 888-876-5593 is 8888 Raleigh. And we have Kimberly and Dalton. All right, Kimberly, how are you tonight?
4: Oh, well, let's see. Better we don't disturb it, right?
0: Okay. All right. I assume that goes for Gene as well.
4: I don't know how long it's going to take to recuperate from this. Now they're going to send the pump to the company to dissect it before they decide if they're going to replace the furnace, which has moisture in the blower motor and a capacitor. It's not good.
0: Oh.
4: So now they got to decide that for sure it's their fault. And, oh, God, it's all...
0: Oh, just what you don't need.
4: Yeah, because it's getting colder. My mom doesn't want to put this heat on, but they said you can use it, but, you know.
0: Yeah, makes you wonder. I agree with that. But fortunately, it's kind of been a little bit of a heat wave momentarily, so hopefully that'll hold.
4: Yeah.
0: Yeah.
4: Yeah. Anyway, I didn't hear what the first guest, the last gentleman, said well, but... based on all our recent experiences, plumbers?
0: Yeah, right. No, and like I say, I'm with you on that. I've been taken worse by a plumber than just about anything else except maybe an electrician. Yes.
4: Yeah, and heating, air conditioning, I mean, they go hand in hand, I guess.
0: Yeah, oh God, yes. That's
4: doctor
0: not
4: doctor was my last choice.
0: Oh, I like that. And, you know, I would agree with that, but it's not on the list. It should be.
4: Yeah, because we're not patients anymore. We're consumers of medicine, and half of them are not very good.
0: Oh, you think it's only half? Yeah.
4: Maybe not. And this hospitalist thing now, you got to go through them, and they filter this to that, and oh, my God.
0: Yeah.
4: But anyway, but that's about it for me, Raleigh.
0: Well, thanks for checking in. Here's hopefully the week will turn around for both of you.
4: Raleigh, I'll say hi to you, but I'm not doing so hot, so I'm not going to even discuss my problems.
0: All right. Well, hopefully the next call will be a big turnaround, and I'm waiting forward to that.
4: Okay.
0: Okay, thanks. Appreciate it. Yeah.
4: About music. You know, I'm older than all of you, and you know, but I liked Ellis Fay and Dick Haymes. And there was a song, they kind of did it together. It was called You'll Never Know, and it's You'll Never Know... it's a beautiful song they both did. And maybe when you have time, you'll look it up and play it for me.
0: Yep, I've got it here, and I will. I promise. You'll hear it this week.
4: Okay, thank you.
0: Okay.
4: And we love you.
0: Okay, thanks, Jean. Feel better.
4: Oh, thank you, and you too.
0: Yeah, oh, man, that's so tough. Just so tough and frustrating when you're dealing with the medical system. And, well, I probably don't have to say another word about that, do I? So let's see our magic twanger here, if we can free Kimberly's line up and talk to our first-time caller, Brian, in New Buffalo, Michigan. All right, Brian, welcome to WGN Radio.
5: How you doing, Rolly?
0: All right. How about yourself? What do you think?
5: I'm guessing tires. Tires.
0: Oh, I like that. It's not right.
5: Oh, come on.
0: I know.
5: You need new tires every day.
0: Yeah. Well, I think that might be clumped in with car salesmen or what have you. But no, it's not not on the list. Sorry about that. Call me again. I appreciate it.
5: All right,
0: good deal. So, I could see that being a problem, and especially now that so many are made in China. But that's another subject. Let's see. I believe we're going to be doing lyrics. Oh, lyrics are going to be fun. Lyrics are going to be fun. We're going to have 1969 lyrics with Dave on the North Side, and we're going to have 1965 lyrics with Fran and Austin. And Barry in New Hampshire has been waiting a long time to do 5x5. So, Barry, welcome back to WGN Radio.
6: Hey, Raleigh.
0: How are you?
6: All right. How about newscasters? Newsroom.
0: Oh, I love that. That's great. It's not. Should be, but it's not. But probably closer than tire salesman.
6: All right. How about auto mechanics?
0: Nope.
6: Okay.
0: You ready?
6: I am.
0: What is 70% of 70?
6: 4.
0: 70% of 70 is 49. I don't want to take you on my next sales check and trip. All right.
6: Okay.
0: What toy can you make sleep?
6: Make sleep?
0: Yeah. Yeah, one of the moves is to make it sleep.
6: I don't know.
0: A yo-yo.
6: Oh, that's right.
0: Yeah. So, all right, I'm going to save the next three for our next 5x5. Okay, thanks. Appreciate it.
6: All right. Bye.
0: Yeah, that's a way to bank some of these 5x5s. We were talking to Lisa and Lauren, and they said, well, you know, why don't you give all five, you know, so we know. I agree with you, but why not just save them for the next go-round, and then we need less 5x5s. And they're all good. Absolutely all good. But, yeah, 70% of 7 is 49. And yeah. Oh, man. All right, so that's all right. Obviously, new math and everything else in public education. Well, I need not say more on that either. Fran in Austin, Dave on the North Side, Karen in Chicago with a guest, and your turn too on Monday Night Trivia on WGN Radio.

0: WGN Radio. I'm Raleigh James. Well, at the top of the hour, we played the boy next door. Now we're playing the girl next door. So who is that? All right. Do you get any hints? Well, let's see what I can tell you. Well, actually, they're pretty recognizable, I do believe. But just in case, it was on fire in 1959. All right. So 888-876-5593 is 8888. Raleigh, and Fran is in Austin. All right, Fran. Lyrics.
1: All right.
0: How you doing?
1: Oh, I'm doing okay. I'm hearing myself feedback, and I don't know why. I have my radio turned down.
0: Huh.
1: Anyway, I won't belabor that, but just kind of curious as to why that was. But anyway, things are about the same. I've been playing round and round in circles with the phone and trying to get somebody. So I'll talk more about that tomorrow, but okay. I'm going to dispense with calling people. I'm going over there.
0: Good. Good.
1: So, they're going to have to pry me out. They're going to have to get security. They're going to have to do something until they give me either an earlier appointment for him and a wheelchair, hopefully both.
0: Yeah. Yeah. Well,
1: because
0: you know,
1: he's in so much pain. I can't stand to see him in so much pain.
0: No, this is just wrong all the way around. And I'm hoping, because you mentioned the social worker comes at some point this week, right, that you can talk to?
1: Yeah. I'm going to try and talk to her on Wednesday. That was also when I was going to go down to the hospital, but I'm into the doctor's office.
0: Okay.
1: But I will see if I can get both done.
0: Yeah.
1: On Wednesday.
0: Yeah, I'm hoping that, because the social worker should easily have a line on durable medical equipment. That should have been a no-brainer.
1: Yeah, I was waiting for some calls back from senior services and some other things. Mm-hmm. So,
0: well, keep me posted. We'll talk more tomorrow night. Okay, so we're going to do 1965 lyrics.
1: Yeah.
0: And we're going to do a big hit. Here we go.
1: Okay.
0: When you snap your finger or wink your eye, I come running to you. I'm tied to your apron strings, and there's nothing that I can do.
1: Sugar pie, honey bun.
0: Absolutely right. I can't help myself. That's right.
1: Can't help myself, yeah.
0: You betcha.
1: I never know whether that song is called Sugar Pie,
0: no.
1: Honey Bun, or I Can't Help Myself.
0: It's called Can't Help Myself.
1: Can't help myself?
0: Yes.
1: Okay.
0: Yes.
1: Well,
0: it is not called.
1: I wish I got the right song.
0: Yeah, it is not called Sugar Pie Honey Bunch, though everybody says the same thing, but nope, it's not. Can't help myself. All right, hang on.
1: Okay.
0: Don't go away. Stay
1: all right.
0: Where you are. All right, so yes, indeed. So Fran knows her lyrics. Now, Dave on the north side wants 1969 lyrics. We'll see if he does as well. Are you there, Dave?
2: Hello, I doubt it.
0: All right. All right, well, here we are. Here we go.
2: Can I make some requests first?
0: Oh, all right. Let's get that out. What is it you want to hear?
2: And before request, as far as your question, it wouldn't be like casino owners, would it?
0: No. We took away a betting of any type.
2: Okay. Request, I think it's Oscar Brown, Old Man River.
0: Oscar Brown Jr.?
3: No, you're in the news.
0: Oh, I forgot about the news. I'm in the news. Hold on. I forgot completely about the news. Hang on. Don't go away.

0: WGN Radio. I'm Raleigh James. So who is that? Yeah, no guesses on Bumper Stumpers so far. Gee, why should I not be surprised about that? But that was on Rama in 1956. So 888-876-5593. We're back to Dave on the north side. And all right, Old Man River was done by over 450 people, and none of them was Oscar Brown.
1: No.
0: Ruth Brown, yes. Oh, I went to the mat for you on this. I actually looked it all up. So I'll just pick another version of Old Man River, and we'll go with that.
1: Me and my girlfriend were talking about the song, and she thought I was talking about the one that Old Man River, he must say something, he doesn't say nothing.
0: Yeah.
1: It's not that song. It's a different song. Like Oscar Brown Jr. from like 1929?
0: Well, it wouldn't be 1929 for Oscar Brown Jr. But anyway,
1: All right.
0: I can't help you with that. But, you know, it's Jerome Kern and all that. So, I don't know. I don't know how to get down that.
1: I'll try better.
0: All right.
1: How about Hollow and Wolf, Smokestack Lightning?
0: Okay. All right.
1: I'm seeing like an echo when I talk. It's like repeating me.
0: I don't know what to say about that, actually. Right. Fran apparently experienced the same thing.
1: That's why I mentioned.
0: I'm not hearing it at my end, so I don't know what to tell me. All right, so we're going to do some lyrics. All right. And they're easy. They're, as far as I'm concerned, they're very easy lyrics, and it was a very big hit. Not one that you necessarily liked, but one you necessarily heard. Are you ready?
1: Yeah.
0: I'll be over at 10, you told me time and time again, but you're late. I wait around, and then I went to the door I can't take anymore. You should be able to get it with I'll be over at 10, you told me time and time again.
1: Yeah, that part sounds familiar.
0: Very.
1: I need more of the song.
0: Well, let's see what other lyrics I'll give you. And then worst of all, you never call when you say you will, but I love you still. I need you more than anyone, darling. You know that from the start. Yeah,
1: I know this song.
0: Yes, you do. Baby, baby, try to find a little time and I'll make you happy. I'll be home. I'll be beside the phone waiting for you. Ooh, ooh, ooh.
1: I give up. I'm going to kick myself in the
0: You head. Are. You ready to really kick yourself?
1: Yeah.
0: Build Me Up, Buttercup by the Foundations.
1: Oh, no, I actually play the song, too.
0: Uh-huh.
1: It's been a while since I played it, though.
0: Yeah, but as soon as I said, build me up, but you know, I'll be over at 10. You told me time and time again, but you're late. I wait around and then. Yeah, well.
1: Yeah, my problem, when I play a song, I don't remember the words. I just remember the melody, so.
0: Yeah, well, if I could sing, I'd help you out. But if I tried, it would certainly lead you down the path of ruin. All right. Well, thanks for trying. Appreciate it. All right, so, yeah, couldn't hold a tune if it had handles. Carry a tune, I should say. All right, so we'll release Dave from that line, and that makes one available for you right about now at 888-876-5593. Karen in Chicago wants to take a guess on our question. We're talking about a recent Gallup poll, pretty much mimicking the poll from over 50 years ago at the University of Connecticut of what Americans think are the most dishonest professions. And we're talking about the bottom six, and we've identified five of them. We have one to go. Yeah, we have lawyers. Yeah, right. They were sixth from the bottom as far as that goes. We have stockbrokers. We have this profession. We have advertising sales, HMO management, and car sales. So what profession is it that we're leaving out of the bottom six? So Karen in Chicago, welcome back to WGN Radio.
2: Hi. Thank you for taking my call.
0: Always.
2: Yeah, I think it's funeral directors.
0: It is not. You're not the first person to say it either. So, yeah, makes sense. I can see it.
2: Pharmaceutical salesman.
0: No, I like that, though.
2: Oh, I worked in a clinic, and we saw all kinds of them. They'd come around with
0: the
2: different medications, and then they'd either give us some breakfast or a lunch, and
0: Or a trip to Spain or a set of golf clubs. Yes,
2: yeah,
0: I
2: sure
0: know.
2: You're
0: yeah.
2: right. Oh, well. Oh, gosh.
0: Oh, are they coming for you?
2: Yeah, that's my noisy neighbors.
0: Oh.
2: They're coming to take me away.
0: Well, ha-ha.
2: Well, they can go. Thursday, I'm having a root canal. How's that?
0: Oh, I'm so sorry.
2: So much fun.
0: Do you really need that tooth?
2: No. What, did I say real estate people?
0: You didn't, but that's not right either.
2: Well, no, I'm sorry, but thank you anyway.
0: Well, I appreciate it. Yeah,
2: if I can still talk on Thursday, I'll call you after I have my root canal.
0: Oh, good luck to you. So sorry to hear it. But as I say, you might want to think twice
2: fun.
0: And decide whether you really want that tooth. All right. Thanks. Appreciate it. Okay.
2: Thank you.
0: Yeah. Do you really need that one? So 888-876-5593 is 8888. Roddy. And what do we have here? Oh, Andrew in Los Angeles. We're going to talk about New York radio. How's it going?
3: All right. How are you doing?
0: I can't complain. So, you know, everybody remembers all those glorious years in the 60s of the All-Americans, WABC. What disc jockey in the 1960s had the shortest tenure on WABC?
3: Shortest tenure.
0: Yep.
3: On ABC.
0: Yep.
3: Starting in
0: 1960 from December of 1960 when they went top 40.
3: Okay.
0: Through the end of the 60s.
3: Some of the original ones did not stay long. Jack Carney.
0: Right. That's not it, but that's good close up.
3: And then there was a Holloway, Chuck Dunaway.
0: Yes. You're absolutely right.
3: Okay.
0: Chuck Dunaway.
3: Yeah.
0: Chuck Dunaway lasted eight whole months from December of 1960 to August of 61. He hated Mike Joseph was the problem, who was consulting it. Yeah. And in fact, he was doing the overnight shift. He left that job to go to WKY in Oklahoma City. He said, I don't care. That's exactly what it was. So 8 months. Good going. All right. Now, hold on, Andrew. Yeah. Don't go away. Yeah, excellent choice. Yeah, who the heck remembers Chuck Dunaway? Well, a lot of people, but maybe not from WABC. All right. So, Mike Joseph was a good friend, but he could be a handful. I'm glad that I never worked for him, that we were just friends. All right. But, I don't think I would have lasted. 888-876-5593. Jim in Chicago is going to take another guest. Oh, good. Linda in Richland Park. Good. We haven't heard from Linda while. I got to check in on Linda and get her request as well. Shane wants a smash trivia. Brian in Miami. Brian with a Y in Miami with two I's wants 5x5. Jay in Cincinnati has a guest. All right. So attendance is taken coming up on WGN Radio.

0: 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I'm Raleigh James. All right, here is proof that Motown was played on MOR stations in the mid-60s, because this was on Motown in 1966. Who was it? 888-876-5593 is 8888-Raleigh. All right, so we got Shane, who's driving around, taking me for a ride. Are we on our way to Milwaukee or coming back?
1: We're actually on our way to Greenwood, Indiana.
0: Oh, okay. All right, a little change of pace there. Very nice. So, yes. Weather good?
1: Yeah, it's a little humid, but it's not bad. It's 80 degrees out right now.
0: Okay, I'll take it. All right, so you know all things MASH, and interestingly, there was a character in the pilot episode who was also featured in several of the early episodes, but they quietly had to write him off because historical research showed it was impossible. Who was the character?
1: It was in the pilot.
0: In the pilot and the first few episodes, too. And this actor played the role. But when they started to research, they discovered, uh-oh, there was nothing like this in the Korean War.
1: I know they wrote a couple of people off, but it was a specific one.
0: Yes, it was specific for being inaccurate.
1: I don't know. I know they wrote out Spear Chucker.
0: There you go. Yeah. And why did they write out Spear Chucker?
1: I don't know the reason.
0: Oh, well, all right, I'll give you credit for that. They did write out Spear Chucker, but here's why. They liked the actor, Timothy Brown. They liked the character, Spear Chucker, but there was a problem. The U.S. Army had absolutely no documentation of any African-American doctor ever serving in MASH units during the Korean War.
1: I didn't know that.
0: Yep, so Spear Chucker had to go. But you knew it was Spear Chucker, and it's good enough for me. So keep driving, and thanks for taking me along for the ride.
1: All right. Thanks, Raleigh. Have a good evening.
0: You too. All right. So absolutely, it was Spear Chucker. And it just doesn't sound right as I say that. But I assume that, yeah, that's what it says on a piece of paper here. So I'm going with that. Linda in Richland Park, welcome to WGN Radio.
2: Hello. How are you?
0: All right. Now, more to the point, Linda, how are you doing?
2: I'm in there. I've been in the hospital twice, so my ankle's swole and my feet swole, and a lot of really nitpicking things I'm trying to keep well over. I was listening to this radio show last night, but I ask you that question tomorrow because this is trivia night, right?
0: Yeah,
2: so I was really calling to ask you about a question about a radio show last night.
0: What's the radio show?
2: It was a show that was giving awards to jocks. Ricky Smiler, he received one, and some guy named Shotgun received one.
0: Oh, yeah, that's absolutely the Radio Hall of Fame in Chicago. They do this every year, and it was actually last Tuesday in person in Chicago was the ceremonies. And yes, Shotgun Tom Kelly from XM Sirius now, and there were several others as well.
2: You know, I didn't understand it because I was expecting them to call your name. I stayed up.
0: Oh, No. I don't need to be remembered, not for any reason. But every year they do this, and some of the inductees were very well deserved, and some of them you kind of raise your eyebrows and say, yep, it's a political contest.
2: Right. They all got up talking, but every one of them seemed like they had been drinking too much.
0: Oh, no, I don't think so. But, Fred Winston from WLS was also in the group, which is wonderful. And, Shotgun Tom and a number of others as well.
2: Right. Ricky Smiler. So I was just concerned because I know they're going to talk.
0: Yep. Ricky Smiley and Helen Little and Bob Pittman and Boomer Esiason and Charlie Van Dyke and Shotgun Tom and one who will remain nameless.
2: That was just only for Chicago, huh?
0: No. Oh, no. Nationwide. And Shotgun Tom never worked in Chicago.
2: Oh, okay. Well, I don't play the game. Maybe explain it to me. I didn't understand how...
0: It's the National Radio Hall of Fame. It's an outgrowth of Dumont, and it's been around for a while, to say the least. I'm trying to think of when they first, I think 1988, and Emerson Radio Corporation actually founded it, and Bruce Dumont took control of it in 91, and that's when he moved the organization to the Chicago Museum of Broadcast Communication. And so they had, I don't know if they still do, but under Bruce Dumont, they had a 24-person nominating committee, and they would select inductees across local, network, and on-air personality, and then they allowed for a public voting as well. So then from some years they didn't allow for public voting, then they brought public voting back, and that's the way it is. There is also a National Black Radio Hall of Fame at Harris Stowe State University in St. Louis, and I consider that to be in some ways a lot more interesting.
2: Wow, okay.
0: Yeah,
2: I just listen to your show every night, just about, you know.
0: Yeah.
2: So the medicine they got me taking, you know, it knocks me out once I take it. So.
0: Oh, I blew the break again. As far as that goes, so hold on. We're in the news. Don't go away. All right.
2: Okay.
0: So absolutely, and we will talk about the National Black Radio Hall of Fame and the 2026 inductees, since you probably won't hear.

0: WGN Radio. I'm Raleigh James. Okay, so who are they? 1959 on Norgold. This is actually a Philadelphia hit. Originally, it was called Dead Man Stroll. And Dick Clark said he'd put it on American Bandstand for a Halloween show he was doing, but they had to change the name of the song. Yeah, for whatever reason, Dead Man Stroll didn't float his boat. So they changed it to Midnight Stroll. And 1959 on Norgold, it was a hit. Of sorts. They also had been on Chess and several other labels along the way. But who are they? They used to have a hyphen in their name, but they took it out for Midnight Stroll. So 888-876-5593. We're talking to Linda in Bridgeton Park, who checked out the nominees of the Radio Hall of Fame. And as I say, the National Black Radio Hall of Fame in St. Louis, I would love to go there because they redid the facility in 2023 on the university campus. And supposedly they have exhibits of old soul radio. And I wonder if they would have the air checks we're looking for. Yeah. And they got chapters all over the place, including Chicago. And each year, the big doo-ha to induct more members is at a different city. This year, it was in Charlotte. It's obviously been in St. Louis since that's their home, and a number of other places too. Yeah, and virtually, you know, virtually the entire staff of all of our Chicago stations that we knew and loved so well are in there, and of course Herb Kent and everybody else, and from East St. Louis, Dr. Jockenstein, who I was thrilled to see that, and you know, everybody, Bob Slade got in a couple of years ago, so a lot of interesting people.
1: Oh, okay, all right. Well, I know they have a lot of play a lot of Wolfman Jack music on the weekend. I really didn't care for him that much. They act like he's great. You know, he comes on for his old shows, they play him on WGN, you know. So I just listen to him, you know, but it's not really, I can't get into it like a lot of other things.
0: Well, the syndicated show, you know, I was going to say the syndicated show was a lot different than what he used to play when he was on the Mexican Border Blasters on XCRF and XCRB. And obviously, when you're trying to syndicate to general market stations, which they were doing at the time, it's going to be a lot more hits, a lot wider, you know, and all that stuff where maybe not you and my taste, but that's what it took to clear that show.
1: Oh, okay. I was just wondering, because I know that's the best show I ever listened to is yours.
0: Oh, aren't you kind? Yeah, well,
1: I really meant that. You know, I really mean that from my heart. That's the best show I ever listened to was yours.
0: That's so kind, but I don't know that I can hold a candle to Herb Kent, but that's nice of you to say.
1: Yeah, Herb Kent was a cool gent.
0: Yeah, he was. Absolutely. Mm-hmm. Yeah. And so many. So I'm glad there is a Black Radio Hall of Fame, but I'm hoping more and more, like one of the first people I looked for was the guy from Milwaukee. Oh, God, he used to dress up in surgeon suits on the air. He was hilarious. Originally from Columbus, and his name is escaping me right now, but I noticed he wasn't in there, and he needs to be in there.
1: Mm-hmm.
0: Yeah, he was on WAWA. Well, now his name will drive me crazy.
1: It'll come to you when you're not thinking at all.
0: It will. That oh, you're absolutely right. You know, that poor John. You know, 5 a.m, I'll scream out names. so yeah, absolutely.
1: Yeah, so. Well, you know, I just say, well, yeah. I don't know how people collect their data and what group of people, you know.
0: Hoyt Luck. His name was Hoyt Luck. Hoyt Luck. He on the air, he was Dr. Bop. That's who it was. Hoyt Luck.
1: Okay. All right. Yeah.
0: I feel better now.
1: Yeah, I'm glad you do. Well, I do really like your show. Appreciate your show. And everybody says stop like I didn't have a stroke or something. Well, I don't think so. Doctor didn't say I had one, but they did say I had arthritis in my throat. And they said, I had arthritis in my ankle, arthritis in my toes. I said, I don't think they know what they're talking about.
0: Yeah, right.
1: So I got to get a second opinion of that. Just because it's swole, my ankle's swole, you know, they said, well, that's arthritis. I'm going, give me a break.
0: Yeah.
1: So anyway,
0: If you're telling me you've got swollen ankles, the first thing I'd want to look at is your cardiac output before I decided you had arthritis.
1: Right. They did that. They said my heart was fine.
0: Good. Good. Excellent. Well, that's good. Now, so what's going on with the vision? Have you gotten back to Palm Beach, and are you going again soon?
1: I want to go back, but since I failed twice and got sick and was in the hospital, I don't know if I'm going to go or not. I got a reservation. I got a ticket, but I don't know. I'm kind of undecided because my eyesight got worse. That's what really made me angry.
0: Oh, I'm so sorry.
1: It got worse, so I'm feeling, the walls to get around. And that's a terrible feeling. You're in the house and everything is
0: sure
1: dark.
0: Sometimes
1: when I first wake up, it seems like I can see everything for about 5 or 10 seconds, and then it goes out.
0: That's really interesting, and I'm no doctor, so I don't know what that would mean. But that to me, that's very encouraging. I wish there was somebody who could thoroughly look into it, because if you're still having good vision, even for a few seconds here and there, you've still got the capability to have it.
1: Right. So I don't know. I sent my fly out there to Palm Springs. It's such a beautiful place. So I'm just going to ask God to help me to get out. Get someone, that could go with me out there. My son, one son said he would go with me, but I know how he is. My younger son, he'll be out touring the place. He'll probably leave me in the hospital. To get him there. But anyway, I said, well, whatever's going to happen, going to happen. I'm not going to let it depress me. That's one thing. If I can see, if I can't see, I am not. I refuse to be depressed.
0: Good for you.
1: And I'm going to make myself, I'm going to do the best of what I got. Whatever God give me, I'm going to do the best of what
0: I
1: got.
0: Good for you. That's the biggest part of the battle right there, and I applaud you for that. It's not easy, but I love your resolve. That's wonderful. Now, I still have some requests. I played some of your requests, as you know, because you've been listening. I still have a couple that I need to get to, including Unforgettable. But you want to add to the stash?
1: Yeah, I guess I could add Shotgun by
0: Junior Walker. Okay.
1: And Green Onions by Junior Walker.
0: Okay. So, all right.
1: I can't think of anything else, but thank you.
0: All right. Thanks for calling.
1: Yeah, I've been listening to your show, but, by the time I get to take all these pills they give me, I knock out.
0: Understood. Oh, believe me, I understand.
1: Crazy. When I wake up, they got that crazy other station, other side of whatever.
0: Oh, yeah.
1: Dang. When I wake up, I better wake up before they go off, because you think you're going to stay someplace else.
0: Well, thank you. Thank you for calling. We've been real concerned not hearing from you, and I will get your requests on the air, I promise.
1: And thank you for taking the time out to listen.
0: Always here for you, Linda. Thank you. Okay, bye.
1: All right. Bye-bye.
0: So, love her attitude. Yeah, not going to be depressed no matter what. Somewhat easy to say, really hard to do, and good for her. All right, so we got a trivia guest. Remember, I had a question. It gets revealed here in the next, before the hour's out, that's for sure. And we're talking about a list of the least respected professions in the United States of America. And interesting that a survey at the University of Connecticut 50 years ago had the same bottom ringer as we do now from Gallup poll. Yeah, that would be used car salesman. Right. But we're looking at the bottom six, and we've got five of them, and we're looking for the sixth. We've got lawyers. Yeah, we've got stockbrokers, we've got insurance sales, we've got HMO management and car salesmen, and one more. What is that one? 888-876-5593. Jay is in Cincinnati. 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
2: Love your show, Raleigh, and I love reading Reader's Digest. Does that make me a fossil?
0: No, I don't know. I'm with you there. Good for you. So what do you think?
2: I do remember reading Reader's Digest about the least like professions, and arms dealers and union officials was in there.
0: Oh, I love both of those. Not looking for either of those, but I can see where they'd be close to the bottom. This is much more mainstream. But like I say, when I first read that, I said, that's a profession? Well, of course it is a profession, but you don't normally think about people in it.
2: Okay.
0: All right.
2: I gave it a try.
0: If you think of something else, call me back.
2: Thank you much, Rolly.
0: All right. There is another bumper stumper coming up, and I am absolutely proud to play it as far as that goes. And 1968 on Columbia Records. It was a single. Yeah, I remember like it was yesterday when the guy handed it to me and said, "I hope you play this." And actually did, but very few other people did. And so you'll hear it next on WGN Radio.

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1: WGN Radio. I'm Raleigh James, 1968 on Columbia. And from a country music royalty family, probably better known for his songwriting and producing than actually on stage, though he'd been there as well. But yeah, in 68, he put that out. So who is he? 888-876-5593, 8888 Raleigh. So we got about another half hour until we reveal, a little less than that, our question. And I'll tell you, we usually have winners with Don and Beloit. So we'll be getting to him. But before we do, we'll see what Carl in Chicago has to say for himself. All right, because I'm not as sure about this, but I can't wait to hear it. So, Carl, what do you think?
2: Hey, Raleigh.
1: Yeah.
2: Hey, I'll try it again. You know, I called you last week. And after our conversation, you had mentioned that somewhere buried in our conversation, there was a remote connection to the answer.
1: Yes, there was.
2: That?
1: Yes, there was.
2: Yeah, and I was thinking. Anyway, how many guesses do I get?
1: Six,
2: okay. Well, all right. Advertising agencies.
1: Well, good enough. You're absolutely right. Advertising sales, that would be it. You betcha.
2: Yay.
1: You did it. All right.
2: Because it was the exact thing that we were talking about.
1: Yep, you betcha.
2: They were running the ad while they had a big lawsuit against them.
1: Yep, that's exactly it. So, yes, so apparently they are in the bottom six of all professions, according to American consumers.
2: Excellent. Now I can die.
1: Yeah, don't say that. I can't afford to lose you. Hang on. Don't go away. Every one of you in attendance is taken. So 888-876-5593. Now, I don't know if Don from Beloit was going to come up with that. We'll find out after the news. But he also wants more of his World War II air battle of Britain. Yeah, you see, I'm telling you, everybody knows something about something, no matter how arcane it might be. And I am here to come out with a question. Now, Tony in Phoenixville wants classical music trivia. Clearly, that's a foreign language to me, so I'll look it up and we'll get an answer. Yes, that's right. We'll be playing the greatest hits of the 1600s, 1700s, and 1800s. No, we will not. All right, but we'll have a question for him anyway. Jim in Chicago had some guesses. Well, maybe he'll come up with the next one. I don't know. I see that Stan in Dearborn's going to check in. I'll bet you he knows all the bumpers. Maybe not that last one, but he'll know the one coming up. That's for darn sure. And we got Brian, like I say, and also Mark in Aurora wants his Star Trek question. So I will probably rely on John for that as well. So that is our deal, and we've got about, I don't know, 30 seconds or so till we go to the news. And see, I'm always blowing it, and we have Engineer Bob, who gives me those great links, but he is a stickler for the clock, so I need to do this somehow on time, which is clearly not my forte. Yeah, I look at this, and I say, I got a whole minute. I should be able to get some guesses out of, somebody, right? But no. All right, as far as this week on shows, I can tell you about that. Tomorrow, we will be a half hour delayed due to hockey. Likewise for Thursday. So that's a 10:30 start rather than a 10 o'clock start, assuming all goes well or well enough. And then Wednesday is a full show, just like this is. So looking over the fall schedule, we're not losing a lot of time to hockey, which is nice if you want to hear the show. So that there is the deal. And I'm running out of things to say, so the bottom line here is that Bob gets to fill with some public service announcement or a promo on WGN Radio.

0: 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I'm Riley James. Okay, so who is that? 888-876-5593. 1957 on Backbeat. Yeah. So I know that that Stan knows, and we're going to be getting there in a moment. However, first I need to tell you that we need another question, obviously, since we just discovered in the bottom six of disreputable professions, advertising salesmen and advertising in general is on the list. All right. 91% of Americans of all ages, birth to death, admit to doing this. The frequency varies. Doing what? 888-876-5593. 8888 Raleigh. So let's see. Don and Beloit, welcome back to WGN Radio.
1: Yeah, I was. You took that other caller. I was going to do telemarketing and then sales.
0: Yeah, well, great minds think alike. What can I tell you?
1: That's right. You know it. I was great to hear from Linda as well as Lisa and then Laura.
0: Agreed.
1: Laura back from the hospital. They all start with L, by the way.
0: Yeah.
1: Oh, the hockey's back in Loves Park. They fixed the rink, and
0: yes,
1: we finally started playing our hockey there again.
0: Good. That was actually relatively quick.
1: It took about a month. But
0: that's quick.
1: Yeah. But I've been playing everywhere. I lost there twice tonight, and I lost last night in Naperville. And I usually don't do that, so it's kind of irritating, but that's okay. I'm talking to you, Riley.
0: Yes, you are.
1: Well, what about 91% of Americans?
0: Yeah, what about it?
1: Snoop on their neighbors.
0: No, next.
1: Cheat on their taxes.
0: Nope, next. And by the way, the reason that probably isn't 91% is, remember, a lot of people just filed a short form based upon whatever was extracted from their earnings.
1: Good point. But you didn't give me much

0: It not only has a name, it's named after somebody.
1: Oh. Boy, that makes it even harder. You said I was going to get this one.
0: No, I thought you were.
1: So it's like their whole system.
0: Yeah.
1: I should know this. I should know this. I give up. I don't know.
0: It's the Dowding system, named after Air Chief Marshal Sir Hugh Dowding.
1: Dowding. D-O-W-D-I-N-G.
0: Yes, Dowding. That is correct.
1: Okay.
0: All right. Well, talk to you next week.
1: I'll talk to you on the next one.
0: I'm counting on it. Thanks. Appreciate it. All right. So there you go. I'm very surprised. I figured that Don would know that off the top of his head. I wouldn't have known it unless I saw it online, of course, but I figured he would. All right. So now the moment has come. Stan in Dearborn knows almost all of these. So, Stan, welcome back to WGN Radio.
2: Hi, Raleigh. No, actually, I only know about half of them.
0: Okay.
2: The first one we'll go with... Chicago group, the Esquires.
0: Yes.
2: Me.
0: Yes.
2: I'm Funky.
0: Yes.
2: I'm, the other side of Get It Up, I think.
0: Exactly.
2: It was.
0: Yes, a wonderful song. Yes.
2: Next couple, too new for me. I didn't know them.
0: Oh.
2: I know the name of that Golden Records, but I don't know who made it.
0: Yeah, 1964 on Tolly, and Joe South wrote it.
2: 64, I should know that, but maybe it's too pop for me. I wasn't.
0: I don't think anybody played it.
2: Yes. 64, I was probably at WCHB and WJLB.
0: And you certainly weren't listening to this gal.
2: Yeah. Okay. Well, we'll go down to the boys and the girls next door.
0: Okay.
2: The boy next door is Frankie Carl in the Chevrons.
0: Yes.
2: Later to be Frankie Carl in the Dreams.
0: Right.
2: And, of course, the girl next door, the... easily recognizable voice of Earl Lewis.
0: Yes, yes.
2: And let's see, what else did I know? The Dead Man's Stroll, of course.
0: Right.
2: Also known as the Midnight Stroll.
0: Yes, thank you, Dick Clark.
2: And you know, being from Detroit or Detroit suburb anyway, I should know the Motown.
0: Yes, you should. Well, you know, that was one of the things about Berry Gordy. He kind of had this predilection for these pop standards, you know, naming Tamla after the song Tammy. That was his very favorite that year. And he liked all these things. Poor Marvin Gaye had to do all those albums of standards. Well, in this case, this is a well-known artist doing Wish You Were Here. And
2: Mr. B.
0: Yeah.
2: Billy Eckstein.
0: Absolutely right.
2: And something surprising about that, the writer, do you know who wrote that?
0: Shorty Long.
2: Yeah, Frederick Long is Shorty Long.
0: Of course it is, yeah.
2: Yeah.
0: Yeah, with William Stevenson. Yes, absolutely.
2: Yeah, so that was surprising. That, you know, he would write something like that. So,
0: oh,
2: you
0: yeah.
2: know, so popish. But, and then Tell Me Why, the last one he played, Norman Fox and the Rob Roys.
0: Absolutely.
2: And the one at Columbia, I didn't know.
0: Yeah, and nobody else will either. It was Gary Scruggs, Earl's kid.
2: Oh, yeah. You know what? I was thinking when he said writer, I was thinking of John D. Laudermill.
0: Oh, yeah.
2: I knew there wasn't a family involved in
0: no,
2: that.
0: No, exactly not. He was so good. I love John Laudermill. But he was a North Carolina guy, not a Nashville guy by any means. But, yeah, Gary Scruggs, he was 19 when he handed me that record, God. And then I read he died in, like, 2021. I was sorry to hear. His unknown son, and I say it that way because he had an out-of-wedlock kid with Gail Davies, and that kid is performing as Chris Scruggs and is doing very well. I don't know that he ever knew Gary because I think they were always estranged, but he did meet Earl before he died, and they got along famously.
2: Yeah, the guitar in there was great. You could tell when you say Scruggs, it's kind of, you know, playing Scruggs.
0: Right. That was Gary Scruggs, and Randy probably played on that, too. Mm. Yep.
2: Yeah. Okay, well, that's about all I had.
0: Well, I'll tell you what you didn't get, because no one else is going to get it either. Golden.
2: I could say you can leave it open for them.
0: No, it's hopeless. Golden Records was Judy Thomas, and you wouldn't know her for anything. She did a lot of things in Nashville, none of which ever hit. But for whatever reason, Joe South wrote it, produced it right there at Fred Foster Studio,

0: How they got it on Tali, I'm sure there's a story, and I don't know it. But Take It Slow was the Notations from 1976.
1: And, I've heard of them.
0: Yeah, they're pretty good. And Alabama Rock and Roll on Rama was Mabel King.
1: Yeah, I was going to say that sounded like the saxophone of...
0: Yes, I know exactly.
1: The sax player, all the teenagers and all the G records.
0: Yes, right, and who sadly was murdered. God, I can't think of it either. It's terrible. Oh well.
1: I had it on tip of my tongue.
0: Right,
1: I just lost it out.
0: Of course, you'll be like me, screaming it out 2 hours from now.
1: Yeah, you'll probably hear me after we hang up.
0: Right. Well, exactly. Yeah. Right. And that's just
1: right. That's the name. Right.
0: But this will drive me crazy because it was terrible.
1: Yeah, his last name is Wright. Wright.
0: No, that's not who I'm thinking of. I'm thinking of King Curtis.
1: Oh, I was thinking of Jimmy Wright Orchestra.
0: It could be, but when I think about famous sax players in New York, King Curtis is always the first one that comes to mind for me.
1: Yeah, that's it could be, but that was a little bit old. What year was that? A little old for King Curtis.
0: Well, not necessarily. Yeah, it was. Where are we?
1: Mabel King, 56.
0: Yeah, 56 on Rama.
1: Rama, yeah.
0: And that's why Rama told me that could be.
1: I was thinking of Jimmy Wright at that time, but it could be King Curtis. I thought he kind of left, kind of started about 58 or 59, but I could be wrong.
0: No, you could.
1: And the singers more than the instrumentalists.
0: You could be right about Jim. What I'm trying to do here is very often with those Rama records, I'll see what the session players are. And, very often it would be like the Royal Sita chorus, Royal Sita doing all
1: the
0: that stuff.
1: Bones, yeah.
0: Right, exactly.
1: It's one thing good about all the Rama and G, there's a lot of information available.
0: Right. That's
1: for people to look up.
0: Right. And, that's what I mean. They kept pretty good writers on it. It is Jimmy Wright. It is.
1: Uh-huh, yeah.
0: Here we go. It is Jimmy Wright. Ding, ding, ding. We have a winner.
1: I couldn't think of his name, but for the longest time there.
0: Yes, absolutely. Yeah, good going. All right.
1: Okay, thanks, Raleigh. I'll let you get on to the rest of the callers.
0: Okay, thanks. Appreciate it.
1: Okay, I'll talk to you later in the week.
0: Good. All right, so, I'm not even sure I played Mabel King earlier. I guess I did. It's all getting away from me now. We'll have one more bumper stumper, and who knows, maybe guesses on the new question. But Brian with a Y in Miami with two I's wants 5x5. How's it going, Brian?
2: Well, boy, you caught me in a good mood. Got back a little while ago from a surprise birthday party. I didn't think one person in the state of Florida gave a hoot of me about me, half a dozen people showed up here at the condo community.
0: Oh,
2: I was touched.
0: That's
2: and
0: great.
2: I was also sated by a chocolate cake that was not just delicious, but did its best to try to move me beyond my high school weight. How many people at 72 years old are at the same weight that they were in 1972 as a junior in high school in St. Louis? Not many.
0: Right.
2: That said, I got to tell you, the funniest joke maybe I've ever heard in radio was in reference to that Foundations tune you were talking about earlier. It's a terrific song, no question about it. And I believe it may have been Mark Darren, known as Brother Marcus on KXOK in St. Mm-hmm. Louis, was playing the oldie, and this is the way he introduced it. He said, "I was looking at this old record here I'm about to play. It's from the Foundations. It's on the Playtex label."
0: Yeah, yeah.
2: It's called Build Me Up Rubber Cup.
0: Oh, sugar.
2: I hope that wasn't a joke that he got off of one of those joke services that the lazy DJs did. I hope that was his own wit. That was Brother Marcus back about 1973 in St. Louis there. Speaking of St. Louis, I got a couple of nominees for the Black Radio Hall of Fame. If they're not in there, I would question the legitimacy of that institution in my hometown. I'm talking about Yvonne Daniels.
0: Yes, she's in there. She's in there.
2: Yeah. Yeah, late of WLS, of course. Yes. I used to listen to her all the time.
0: And V-O-N.
2: From St. Louis. But here's a name you may not know, but you ought to if you don't. I'm talking about Pat Prescott, who was the voiceover on what has been called by a number of critics the greatest rock and roll television show in history. I'm talking about, and it wasn't on MTV. It was on the USA Network. It was called Night Flight.
0: Yeah.
2: And her narration was stellar. And I hope she's in that that institution, which I was unaware of. What part of town is it in St. Louis?
0: It's in one of those one of those lesser-known universities. I'm trying to think of exactly where it is now.
2: I bet it's on the north side. And, of course, Chuck Berry, maybe he isn't considered a radio personality, but his statue ought to be out front, just as it is out front of Blueberry Hill on Del Mar Boulevard there, where the St. Louis Hall of Fame is in the pavement doing a St. Louis knockoff of the Hollywood Hall of Fame. You know about that,
0: yes,
2: Del Mar.
0: Yes.
2: Yeah. Well, anyway, so that's the name of that tune. And you like that Build Me Up Rubber Cup joke?
0: Yeah.
2: Have you ever heard that one before?
0: You know, it sounds like something that I've seen in places like the Electric Weenie, but I'm not 100% sure.
2: Well, it made me roar the first time I heard it, and
0: it
2: pretty
0: is,
2: much every time I've thought of it in the last 30 or 40 or 50 years in the meantime. How about five questions? Let's see if I can even bat 200. I'm a new math. You got to quit trashing new math. I was new math in 1963 and 64, and it gave me the basics of algebra, which happens to be my favorite subject in the world, even more than rock and roll. So new math did it for me, and therefore I can calculate that if I get one out of five, I'm batting 200, and that's lousy, but give them to me anyway.
0: I will, but now before I do, when you mention Build Me Up Rubber Cup, they're actually, the Permalift Bras and Girdle Company actually made a record that they wanted played on Top 40 radio in the early 60s. I still have it. It was called Bottoms Up. And it was, all from Permalift. So if you're looking for weird things along that line, it's there.
2: Well, I like novelty records. One of these days, you're going to play the greatest one ever recorded. And it was recorded right there at McCabe's in L.A. I write about it in this book about rock and roll history that I'm writing about. I'm talking about Croce, I believe. Junk Food Junkie, about a hypocritical hippie concealing a double life.
0: Sure. No, I've played Junkie a lot of times, and it's not Jim Croce, but
2: it's not Jim Croce. It's like Jerry. It's Groce. It's Groce, not Jim Croce.
0: Right.
2: Victim of plane crash and quite unfortunately.
0: It's Larry Gross.
2: Larry. Yeah, but is like Groce or something like that.
0: Groce.
2: Okay, and he's out of West Virginia, as I recall.
0: Yes, I always liked Junk Food Junkie, yes.
2: Oh,
3: you know,
2: fantastic.
3: I love that
2: so
3: organic
2: clever.
3: Cooking. I always ask for more. And they call me Mr. Natural, on down to the health food store. I only eat good sea salt, white sugar don't touch my lips. And my friends is always begging me to take them on macrobiotic trips. Yes.
0: All right, so yes, a fine song.
2: Well, you didn't get to the part where he's eating all the junk.
0: Oh, of course. No, believe me, I know it. I know it well.
2: ODing on Colonel Sanders with a Big Mac on my breath.
0: Right.
2: So, and he ends up dead with a ding-dong by his head.
0: Yes. So, name two of the four railroads in Monopoly.
2: Oh, well, that would be take a ride on the Reading, often mispronounced Reading, but Reading.
0: Yes.
2: Just like the first town I worked in on my own show up there in Reading, California, the old KQMS nightstand show with yours truly. So that would be one, and then you got the Pennsylvania, I guess.
0: Yes, good enough.
2: And I could come up with the other two. There's the B&O, which always made a lot of juvenile jokes around the Monopoly board, and the other one doesn't come to mind, but that's three out of four, isn't it?
0: Yes, it is. The other was the Short Line.
2: Of course.
0: All right. Who was the first actress to appear on a postage stamp?
2: First actress?
0: Yes.
2: Sarah Bernhardt.
0: Grace Kelly. But that's
2: okay.
0: Oh,
2: really? Well, Princess Grace.
0: Yeah.
2: You.
0: What was Captain Ahab's peg leg made of?
2: It was made of ivory from the jawbone of a whale.
0: Yes.
2: And he wished it would have been made from Moby Dick's whale, but or jawbone, but that book didn't turn out that way, as I bet you know.
0: What is the only U.S. state that ends in three vowels?
2: Hawaii.
0: Yes, absolutely right. All right. Well, you already got 4 out of 5. I'll give you the 5 as well. Not that it matters, but what count did Alexandre Dumas write about?
2: Well, the Count of Monte Cristo, obviously.
0: There you are. All right.
2: So I'll just do my my Gleason glide and exit stage right.
0: All
2: right. A little traveling music, Raleigh.
0: You betcha. Hang on. Don't go away. All right. So very good. Very good. Brian aced it. Now, let's impressive, don't you know? Let's move along at lightning pace, or not. Wait a minute. I said lightning pace, but I think I've got another thing I've got to do before the end of the night, and if I don't, I will be pummeled by Bob. So we'll do this and hopefully get back to you in moments on WGN Radio. WGN Radio, we're going to forget the final bumper stumper because we've got 2 minutes, and I want to see how many I can get through before the evening is over. We can always save it for next week. Now, let's see. Mark and Aurora, I do believe, wants Star Trek original series. So are you ready, Mark?
4: Yeah, and the reason I was absent last week is that apparently I was tired from my colonoscopy, and I have a couple funny stories about that to tell you, I don't know, Tuesday through Thursday.
0: All right,
4: sometime
0: yes.
4: There, and
0: I'll look forward to
4: okay,
0: it.
4: Okay, but let's try original Star Trek. John probably is going to stump me again.
0: How many moons does Spock's home planet Vulcan have?
4: Oh, boy, I should remember this. Two?
0: None. And what's interesting is in the show, he said none. However, later Star Trek movies showed celestial bodies in Vulcan sky, but Spock had absolutely said none. He was asked about nights on Vulcan, and he said no moon. All right. We'll talk to
4: you. He said that to Lieutenant. He said that to Lieutenant Uhura. He said, she said, don't you dream of telling a woman that you love about being with her in the moonlight? And he says, Mr. Uhura, Vulcan has no moon. And she says, I'm not surprised.
0: Yeah, there you go. There you go.
4: I should have known that.
0: Yes.
4: Oh, well.
0: Well, there's always next week, and I'll talk to you later in the week. Can't wait to hear all the details. Appreciate it. All right, that leaves us with roughly 30 seconds. Can we do it? I don't know. We'll try. Anyway, we'll see about Tony in Phoenixville and some classical music trivia. Are you there, Tony?
5: I am.
0: Okay, which 20th century composer was the very first to introduce a typewriter as an official percussion instrument in a full orchestral score, 1930?
5: Nope, no chance.
0: George and Thiel, and we'll talk about it maybe during the week. Thanks for trying. All right, and it was actually in the work Rhythmicon Ionization. All right, sounds interesting. That pretty much is a wrap. We thank Bob for keeping me in line and keeping us on the air. We thank John for screening your calls, but above all, I thank you for calling. That's what makes the show a pleasure to do. We'll do it again tomorrow night right after the game about 10:30 right here on WGN Radio.
6: 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I'm Grant Marshall, 2020 News. Real news, real stories, real fun. Tire misfire. In Arizona, a Tempe tire tester turns the freeway into a four-wheel proving ground. Arizona state troopers say a man weaves through traffic at a whopping 114 miles an hour in a 65, then tells the trooper he was just testing his brand new tires. Cops cuff him for criminal speeding and reckless endangerment. The good news, the tires passed. The bad news, the driver got rotated. A Grievous and Butthead. Oh, for the simple days of the flaming bag on the front porch. Social media prank stars are getting dumb and scummer. The latest geniuses kicking in a front door in Phoenix. The homeowner just about reaching for her flying hot lead delivery device. These rebels without a clue apparently hadn't heard of Ring cameras, so their screwball stunt is preserved for permanent police posterity. Kicks for clicks are sick tricks, but not all Vicks are going to stick to flicks without licks. Special to thievery. Chicago cops say a mad marauder made off with the mail, commandeering a United States Postal Service delivery truck while its carrier was completing their appointed rounds. Police pursued the package-packed pilferer through the South Loop, where cops say the stolen street stamper sideswiped a car before officers stopped the spree and slapped on the cuffs. We call that a special delivery straight to the slammer. And that's what's happening. I'm Grant Marshall, 2020 News.
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0: WGN Radio. Monday night, the time is right for trivia. We have 3 big hours. I believe we have a straggler, looking at my notes, although you were so close last week that I have a feeling we'll be giving this away here in the first hour. Not that we're giving away much of anything. The prizes are worthless. It takes forever to get them. And you are doing this largely for the fun of it, and I am grateful for that. All right, so a while ago, we had talked about a study of dishonest professions undertaken by the University of Connecticut over 50 years ago, and car salesmen came in last. Well, more recently, a Gallup poll did the same study, and car salesmen still came in last. But looking at the bottom six of that recent Gallup poll of dishonest professions as perceived by the American public, well, actually, lawyers were pretty close. Now, between car salesmen and lawyers, but we have 4. And we already determined HMO management comes right behind car salesmen. And as far as the others, stockbroking comes right ahead of lawyers. Insurance sales comes right ahead of HMO management. And that leaves one profession, one well-known profession, still unaccounted for. So, of those, of the various professions undertaken in the good old USA, in the bottom six as far as any credibility whatsoever, most dishonest professions. So we have lawyers, stockbrokers, insurance sales, HMOs, and car salesmen. But what's missing? Who is in that group of the bottom six? So there's your question. And as I say, you've done so well on guessing it, I expect winners quickly. Now, if you don't, well, we got 11 bumper stumpers for you, and maybe you'll get one of those. But if that doesn't ring familiar, well, then the best part of all is you can have your own category. And sky is always the limit on that, because everybody has some piece of arcane knowledge somewhere. And this is the time for you to strut your stuff. All right. So with that in mind, we welcome first up, let me find the magic twanger here so I can do this. Oh, here we go. First up is Alex in Round Lake. Welcome to WGN Radio.
1: Hi, Raleigh.
0: So you want Oscars trivia again?
1: Sure.
0: I think you're going to get it.
1: Okay.
0: Who is on record for winning an Oscar despite appearing on the screen for the least amount of time?
1: Oh, it was Ellen Burstyn.
0: No, Anthony Hopkins for Silence of the Lambs, 15 minutes.
1: Oh, I thought it was Network.
0: Try next week. I'll look forward to it.
1: All right.
0: Okay, thanks. Appreciate it. Yeah, 15 minutes and he gets the award. Why not? It must have been a very good 15 minutes. 888-876-5593. One line just became available for you. And so grab it while you can. Now, I see we're going to do a lot of 5x5s. Good, good, good. Which reminds me, before I do anything else, I have an update from Laura. And thank you for keeping her in your prayers. So she sent me an update saying they released her from the hospital after a day and a half. And we knew that from Lisa's call. But she said, I was so surprised. Usually they hold me hostage at least a week. The doctor ordered breakfast and had the release papers ready. All right, so there was the deal. And she said she was going to call Friday night, but being in the hospital was like being in a casino, no clocks, no windows. She changed rooms 3 times, had one roommate who mumbled for hours into a fake phone. Yeah, right. It's Friday. Okay, so since it's Friday, obviously calling wouldn't have done us any good, so maybe she'll call tonight, or if not, tomorrow night. And she also wanted me to ask Fran if Laura can email or text her. And so I will find out probably off the air from that if that's okay and exchange the particulars to each other. So that's very good news from Laura. I'm thrilled to hear it. 888-876-5593. Billy Bob and Bourbonnais, what's up tonight on WGN Radio?
2: Number 118.
0: How about
2: hey,
0: that?
2: Thanks for getting my Beatle tune in there. You said never heard.
0: No,
2: you had trouble getting it in, but you got it in finally.
0: Right. I had never heard it, and I hope to never hear it again, but I'm glad you enjoyed it.
2: Well, I want to do one tonight. Maybe you'll be more amiable of it's accepted. How about Mr. Unreliable from our Chicago group? Is that the Cry and Shames?
0: Yeah, it is the Cry and Shames, and I have that record, and I will play it for you this week.
2: Thank you.
0: All right, good deal. Now we're going to...
2: I'm gonna,
0: little 5x5.
2: I'm going to take one guess at
0: okay.
2: Your profession. I'll say the worst profession, crooked, is being a Rick Baboop dealer.
0: No, next.
2: That's a big, that's a Greek dice game.
0: Okay. Nope, that wouldn't be it. No, and we'll expand it to no dealers of any games of chance. So no.
2: All righty.
0: All right. So you want to do 5x5?
2: Yes.
0: What state is home to the resort of Myrtle Beach?
2: Oh, North Carolina.
0: Ah, South Carolina.
2: But I'm doggone it.
0: That's all right.
2: I know Dakota means friend. I know that.
0: This is wonderful. All right. What is the most common color of an amethyst?
2: Yellow.
0: Purple.
2: I'm adios. See
0: all
2: you
0: right.
2: Next week.
0: Okay, thanks. Now, what he passed up was naming two of the four railroads in Monopoly, the first actress to appear on a postage stamp, and what Captain Ahab's peg leg was made of. Well, we never got that far with Billy Bob. That's all right. They may appear again with you, so I won't give you the answers just yet. Now let me say goodbye to Billy Bob. And welcome, Marty and Whiting. All right, Marty, how are you?
3: Hello, Riley. How are you doing?
0: All right. I promised you to get your Jimmy Mac this week.
3: No problem. I know you got a slew of requests, so
0: yeah,
3: I just wait my turn.
0: High on the list. So are we going to do a little 5x5 with you?
3: Yes, and then per norm, I'll have a request, too. But if you want to do the 5x5 first, that's fine.
0: Oh, sure. Which of the Great Lakes shares its name with a U.S. state?
3: Oh, Lake Michigan.
0: Exactly.
3: I live 3 miles from there. I should know that often.
0: Yeah, well, that's good. That's good. Who is Peanuts character Schroeder's favorite composer?
3: Beethoven.
0: Yes. What football team did Newt Rockne play for?
3: Notre Dame.
0: Yep. Who is buried in Grant's tomb?
3: Give me 1 second. Maybe two.
0: And you need two people.
3: I better take a... Don't know that one.
0: Okay. Mr. and Mrs. Ulysses S. Grant. And finally, who was the host of Night Gallery?
3: Oh, boy, it's on the tip of my tongue.
0: You can do this. I know you can do this.
3: Oh, man. Oh, shoot. Night Gallery, Marty.
0: I loved the guy.
3: Gosh. My CRS is kicking in. God.
0: Oh, no.
3: Oh, shoot.
0: Well, think of other similar shows.
3: Oh, Rod Sterling.
0: Absolutely right. All right. I knew we could do it. All right. Hang on. Don't go. Oh, yeah. I have a request. Okay. So what are we adding to your stash?
3: It was probably, I'll make this quick. It was probably a couple of weeks ago here in Chicago. They had a big 80th anniversary for John Prine. It's been years since I heard Angel from Montgomery. And then if I can ask you a quick question, was that his original? I'm sure a slew of musicians have done that. But Angel from Montgomery, if that rings a bell with you.
0: Yeah.
3: John Prine.
0: Yeah, absolutely. And as far as I know, John Prine, it was on his 1971 album. And as far as I know, he wrote it. Now, Bonnie Raitt had a cover, but that was like 3 years later. So I'm pretty sure, since he wrote it, that the first time anybody saw it was on that album in 1971. So, yeah, that's him.
3: Way back in 71.
0: Mm.
3: And I know I've heard Bonnie Raitt's version, but if I have heard John Prine's, it's been so long ago I don't remember. But, yes, that's my request, so thank you very much.
0: Okay, you got it. Thanks for calling. All right,
3: okay,
0: so absolutely, there we go. Now, let's see, what are we doing? Well, I think we've got a bumper stumper coming up soon, so we'll get that out of the way. But we're going to have Lisa and Dundee, author of, along with Laura, all these wonderful 5x5 questions. And she wants horror movies from the 1960s. Oh, so many from which to choose. Mike in Elmwood Park wants 1970 charts. Barry in New Hampshire wants 5x5. David in Muskegon wants 1967 charts. Maureen in Lindenhurst has a guess, and there's one line available for you. So let's find out what Maureen's guess is. All right, so we're talking about the most dishonest professions. We've gotten 5 out of 6. What's the 6th, Maureen?
4: I'm guessing funeral home directors.
0: Oh, God. No, that's not right, thank God, but I'm sure they're down there somewhere.
4: All right. Good night.
0: Thanks for trying. Appreciate it. Yeah, it's, you know, I don't know if you'll think about it as a profession, but it certainly is. And it's certainly something with which you come in contact daily, to say the least. All right, so 888-876-5593, one line available for you right now as we play Monday Night Trivia, your first bumper stumper, an easy one too, coming up next on WGN Radio.

0: WGN Radio. I'm Raleigh James. Okay, so who is that? Chicago all the way. I'd give you a label, but that would be an absolute giveaway. So instead, I'll try to just give you a year, which would be, I think a 67, but let me, 67. All right, so who are they? 888-876-5593. So we have our straggler. We're talking about the six least trusted professions in America, various surveys. This one, a Gallup poll more recent. We got five out of the six. We're looking for one more. So we've got a car salesman, or dead last, insurance sales, HMO management, stockbroking, lawyers, and one more. So what is it? If you don't know my bumper stumper and you don't know my question, you have your own category, and we prove every time that sky is the limit on that. And we're going to check out some charts now, I do believe. Mike in Elmwood Park, welcome back to WGN Radio. Mike.
1: How you doing, Rally?
0: All right.
1: Good morning, evening.
0: Yes, and you too. Are you ready for 1970?
1: Yes, I am.
0: All right, this week in 1970?
1: That's fine.
0: All right, here we go. Number one, Cracklin' Rosie.
1: Neil Diamond.
0: Number two, I'll Be There.
1: Jackson 5.
0: Number three, Candida.
1: Tony Orlando and Dawn.
0: Number four, Ain't No Mountain High Enough.
1: Diana Ross.
0: Number, absolutely. Number five, All Right Now.
1: Free.
0: Number six, Julie, Do You Love Me?
1: Bobby Sherman.
0: Number seven, Looking Out My Back Door.
1: CCR.
0: Number eight, Green-Eyed Lady.
1: Sugarloaf.
0: Number nine, We've Only Just Begun.
1: Carpenters.
0: Yes, who would have thought the Crocker Bank commercial would become a song? Number 10, I Know I'm Losing You.
1: Rare Earth.
0: All right, hey, you aced them all. We'll see how far you go. Number 11 is Snowbird.
1: Anne Murray.
0: 12, War.
1: Edwin Starr.
0: 13, Lola.
1: Kinks.
0: 14, Express Yourself.
1: Oh, God, who's the Express Yourself?
0: It was on Warner Brothers.
1: Jackson 5?
0: No.
1: Isley Brothers? No.
0: Charles,
1: I don't know who that is.
0: Charles Wright and the Watts, 103rd Street, Rhythm and Band, but you did very well. All right, hang on. You are a winner. Don't go away. All right. Yeah, and so now I've got about 40 seconds before we go to news, and we have Engineer Bob, who gives me those tremendous links. Yeah, he's a lifesaver. And Bob, along with James on the south side, and Gordon in Phoenix, all keep me in show prep, which is a damn good thing, as far as that goes. So we will pick it up after the news. Lisa wants horror movies from the 60s. Then we'll go back to charts and 5x5, coming up right here on WGN Radio.

0: WGN Radio. I'm Riley James. Okay, so who is she? She never had a hit, not for lack of trying, in Nashville. She's on a number of labels, Philips and UA and Reprise and Tower. That was on Tolly from 1964, which, of course, was a VJ label. I don't know how it got there, but I do know about the session for this. It was 1964, July of 64, and it was Fred Foster, who owned Monument, had a studio on Music Row, Sound Studios, and that's where they recorded it, and Joe South wrote and produced it. So who is she? All right, 888-876-5593, 88-88-RALEIGH. And Lisa is in Dundee. How are you doing, Lisa?
1: Good. How are you, Raleigh?
0: I'm all right. All right.
1: Happy Columbus Day.
0: Yes, indeed, it is. So hopefully some people got the day off and had a fine time doing everything but remembering Columbus, most likely.
1: Exactly. Well, I know the mailman had a day off because didn't get any mail today. But
0: Right. It's funny because you look at a list of holidays and they can't really make up their mind if it's Columbus Day or Indigenous Peoples Day.
1: But, right. That's true.
0: Either way, for federal workers, it was a holiday.
1: Now, and there was a parade.
0: Okay, I missed the parade. Where was the parade?
1: There was a parade in Chicago.
0: Really?
1: Yeah, right down, I think it was Dearborn.
0: Huh.
1: Right past the Goodman Theater, if you know where that is.
0: Yeah, well, any excuse for a parade, I guess, is okay.
1: Exactly.
0: Why not?
1: And it was all, you know, showcasing Italian food. It looked really fun.
0: Oh, good. That sounds wonderful. Anything with Italian food is something I like. I'll tell you
1: exactly.
0: That. I don't care what it is. I'll eat it. So, yes, it was great hearing from Laura. So hopefully she is continuing to do better and better.
1: Good. Yeah, me too.
0: Yeah, so you want a question about horror movies from the 60s.
1: Yeah.
0: And so I was busy looking things up, and then John took pity on me because he's the one who's actually
1: seen
0: movies.
1: Oh, no, you didn't involve John.
0: Well, he involved himself.
1: His questions are always so hard.
0: Oh, man. Well, see, I wouldn't know. They might as well be in a foreign language.
1: I know. Oh, I'm going to try.
0: All right. In the Roman Polanski horror film Repulsion, the protagonist, Carol, played by Catherine Deneuve, descends further into a terrifying psychotic break, and her apartment walls begin to physically crack and distort around her. She walks down a dark hallway where what happens?
1: I'm not going to know this one. I was hoping for something with Vincent Price. I know I've seen the movie, but it was probably a very long time ago, and I wouldn't know.
0: Well, after I give you the answer, you may want to see it again, because it sounds like a cinematic nightmare, which is perfect.
1: Yeah.
0: Shadowy male hands stretch out from the walls to grope and grab at her.
1: Oh, yeah, that does sound interesting.
0: Yeah, the walls become like latex, and out comes the hands, grabbing right at her, groping. All right, so you got to see the movie.
1: Yeah. What was that called? Repulsion?
0: Repulsion. It's a Roman Polanski movie.
1: Good old Roman. Next time, give me something like The Tingler or Pit and the Pendulum.
0: I'm sure John is listening, so next time, John.
1: John, make it easier next time.
0: Because, as you know, the only one I ever saw was Dr. Terror's House of Horrors, and we've already reviewed that.
1: So. Yes, and I've seen that one, too.
0: Yes.
1: Movie. I from the 60s, that's just I was like six or something, and, my brother and I, that's all we did was watch the horror movies on Saturdays, and,
0: perfect.
1: It was so much fun.
0: Yes. Absolutely,
1: Creature features and all that stuff.
0: Yeah. All right. Good deal.
1: All right.
0: Well, thanks.
1: Thank you.
0: Thanks for calling in. Thanks again for 5x5.
1: Sure. Anytime.
0: All right. Good deal. So 888-876-5593. Yeah, Repulsion. Sounds wonderful, doesn't it? All right. Maybe there's a reason I don't watch movies. Now, let's see. I think we're going back to charts, don't you know? David is in Muskegon. All right. He's changed phone lines, so I believe he's here now. So, David, is that you?
2: Yes. This is me. I'm calling you right from Muskegon, Michigan.
0: All right. And you want 1967?
2: Yes, ma'am. How about October?
0: Yes, how about October? Any particular week?
2: How about the first week in October, 1967?
0: All right, I can easily do that. So where were you? Were you in Muskegon at the time?
2: Nope, I was in Jackson, Michigan. I was going to school at T.A. Wilson Elementary. Mm-hmm. I was in sixth grade, the same grade that Fran was in, actually.
0: All right. Number one. So here we go. Six, the perfect grade to be at home at night listening to the radio. You'll get them all. Number one, the letter.
2: The Box Tops.
0: Number two, Never My Love.
2: The Association.
0: Number three, Ode to Billy Joe.
2: All right, the Ode to Billy Joe, Bobby Gentry.
0: Yes, number four, Come Back When You Grow Up, Girl.
2: Bobby V.
0: Number five, Little Old Man, Sitting on a Show. It's the answer record to Uptight, Everything's All Right.
2: Oh, Bill Cosby.
0: Yeah, number six, Higher and Higher.
2: Jackie Wilson.
0: Number seven, Reflections.
2: The Supremes.
0: Number eight, Apples, Peaches, Pumpkin Pie.
2: Jada Techniques.
0: Number nine, How Can I Be Sure?
2: The Young Rascals.
0: And number 10, Give Me a Little Sign.
2: Bretton Woods.
0: Let's see how far you go. Number 11, To Sir With Love.
2: Lulu.
0: 12, I Dig Rock and Roll Music.
2: That is Peter, Paul, and Mary.
0: 13, Brown Eyed Girl.
2: Van Morrison.
0: 14, Funky Broadway.
2: Wilson Pickett.
0: 15, Dandelion.
2: Rolling Stones.
0: 16, Get On Up.
2: That is the Esquires.
0: Yeah. 17, Expressway to Your Heart.
2: Soul Survivors.
0: 18, I Make a Fool of Myself.
2: Wait a minute, I Make a Fool of Myself.
0: And you know, I would not have known this, so good luck to you if you do.
2: I Make a Fool of Myself. I'm not sure how that goes.
0: I want to hear it. Let me see if I can find it. Because I swear I would have failed right then, too. I'm looking at this saying, really? But I don't know. Maybe Paola is alive and well. Let's see. All right. All right. Here we go. I own it. I'm sorry to say. It's on Phillips. All right. Here we go.

0: no Four Seasons, just Frankie Valli, but good enough. Yes, and apparently that was at Zenith there, number 18, so not exactly a hit. Number 19, Hey Baby, They're Playing Our Song.
1: Hey, Buckingham's.
0: Yep. Number 20, Soul Man.
1: Sam and Dave.
0: 21, Groovin'. And by the way, instrumental. It's 67, so instrumental, Groovin'.
1: Oh, it's not one, The Young Rascal.
0: It's the same song, but it's the instrumental hit.
1: Wait a minute.
0: And it's not Sandy Nelson, who also had it out, but it's not.
1: Wait a minute. I vaguely remember this song.
0: I'm sure.
1: How instrumentally it goes.
0: Well, it goes just like the song. And so give up, and I will tell you, Booker T and the MGs. Yeah, but you did very well. Be proud of yourself and hang on. Don't go away.
1: Okay, Raleigh.
0: Good deal. Excellent. All right, so very, very nice. Acing 1967, October of 1967. Don't you know? So 888-876-5593. Oh, Peter's a first-time caller. He's got trivia guests. We're going to get there. Then I'm going to talk about the Sea Crane Company in a minute. Gunsmoke with Laura and Desplaines. All right, Laura's checking in. 5x5 with Barry in New Hampshire. Can't wait. But Peter, our first-time caller, he is in Lake Geneva. So welcome to WGN Radio, Peter.
2: Thank you. Good evening.
0: What do you think?
2: I'm going for a weatherman, meteorologist.
0: Oh, I love that. I love that. That's not right, but and I guess it's not really related, but it makes sense to me. If you think of something else, call me back.
2: You got it. Thanks for the show.
0: Thanks for calling. All right. So good to meet Peter. That's fun. Now, let me make a line available for you, should you want it. 888-876-5593. So a Gunsmoke and 5x5 coming up. But right now, I want to talk about the EP Pro. 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They say EP means easy performance. I don't know. It's got the simplicity of slide rule dial tuning, you know, needle and dial tuning. One button for power, one button for bright display light. 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CCRadio.com, the EP Pro, CCRadio.com. 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

0: WGN Radio. I'm Raleigh James. Who is that? Yeah, I was enjoying that just a little too much. Take it slow. 1976, Sons Amigo. Who are they? And Chicago, too, I'll have you know. Yeah, and Clifford Curry was in the group. Not the same Clifford Curry who was the beach music artist, of course, but another great one in his own right. So who is that? All right, 888-876-5593. Laura in Des Plaines. How you doing, Laura?
1: Oh, I'm doing much better.
0: Yeah, all right. This is good.
1: But, you know, first of all, that alliance that you told me about,
0: uh-huh,
1: the newsletters, the testimonials,
0: yeah,
1: they're scary. People go through this stuff for years, yeah, off and on.
0: Yeah.
1: They get induced into comas. They hallucinate. So all in all, I'm not that bad.
0: No, you're not. And of course, and we're talking for people who don't know about sepsis. And of course, obviously, at this point in time, you're not in a phase of that. But could it come back? Yes, but not necessarily. And you've survived it and intact. And so that's a miracle right there. And the bottom line, do they have any idea what induced it? What was your underlying infection?
1: It seems to just be a UTI.
0: Uh-huh.
1: Not
0: ding, ding, ding.
1: Seriously.
0: No, ding, ding, ding. That's number one with a bullet in older people, by the way. More often.
1: It is. Postmenopausal, yeah, women.
0: Yep.
1: Yes.
0: Yep. UTIs, man. That is just the e-ticket.
1: Take them seriously.
0: Deadly seriously, because they're fine until 1 minute they're not fine. So excellent.
1: And in older people, it goes right to the brain. I saw it in my dad.
0: Yeah. Oh, yeah. No, it can.
1: In his final days.
0: So,
1: yeah.
0: So you are one lucky lady, and I am thrilled about it. Hang on a minute. Don't go away. We'll pick it up after the news. We'll do trivia. But a celebration that Laura is back with us and hopefully here to stay. All right. We got Kim. We got Kimberly. We got Fran, Barry, Carl, and, well, next hour, eventually, there'll be a line available for you. Until then, well, it's Monday night music trivia and other trivia on WGN Radio.

0: WGN Radio. I'm Raleigh James. Another 2 hours of Monday Night Trivia here. We're about to get back to Laura, who wants Gunsmoke Trivia, and I aim to fleece. But that's your latest bumper stumper, 1965 on Congress or on Philtown, depending on when you bought the record. So assuming when it was out, that is Philtown first, then Congress. All right, so with that in mind, now you've got your bumper stumper. And, of course, my question, which was a straggler and will be revealed at the end of the night if you don't get it. We're talking about the six least respected, considered to be most dishonest professions in the United States, a Gallup poll. Not very different from 50 years ago when the University of Connecticut did a similar poll. And as you might guess, car salesmen are at the bottom of both lists. But of the bottom six of the current list, we have lawyers, and we have stockbrokers, and we have insurance sales, and HMO management, and car sales. So we're leaving out one. What's that profession? Yeah, mentioned in the bottom six, if you will, the bottom half dozen. Yeah, people on their very own came up with this. And it's surprising to me because it's absolutely true. I would agree 1,000%, but I wouldn't have thought of it. So I'd say that's a hint, except my hints usually take you down the path of ruin, so ignore it. Back to Laura in Des Plaines and Gunsmoke. All right, Laura, really like Gunsmoke, do you?
1: I watch it every day, at least once.
0: Really? Okay, so they're still showing all these episodes, and that's just excellent.
1: And through different channels.
0: Oh, well, you just can never get enough, can you?
1: When you can't drive and you can't go anywhere.
0: That would do it, yeah. So what we have here, of course, Gunsmoke was interesting for how many people appeared now and then on the show and later went on to great fame, or at least moderate fame, give you a hint there. But there was one character in season 8 who was in 50 episodes playing Quint Asper, a half Comanche blacksmith. Who was it?
1: The guy who posed for Playgirl. What's his name?
0: Yeah, I'm afraid
1: Burt
0: he did.
1: Reynolds.
0: Yes, absolutely right. Burt Reynolds was the half Comanche blacksmith. There you go.
1: Yep.
0: All right, good deal. Don't go away and don't be a stranger. Keep me posted on how you're doing.
1: Well, I'm just practicing walking without falling over.
0: Well, that tends to be quite the challenge. Rebounders can help a little, providing you have a balance bar when you're using them.
1: Yeah. Holding on to a lot of furniture and arms, and I'm not shy about asking anymore.
0: No, I wouldn't
1: Can
0: be either.
1: Grab onto your arm.
0: Exactly right. All right, well, practice makes perfect. Keep practicing.
1: Okay.
0: All right, hang on. Don't go away. All right. Yeah, rebounders are really good for building that up. But, again, you don't want to touch that if you don't have a balance bar. Yeah, man, oh, man, you'll go flying. Laura was exactly right. Yeah, it's been ever since we've done a mailing, and I keep saying I hope to do one, and I keep putting that off. So I'm not sure when, but eventually you get something. And, you know, the certificates are a lot of fun, but other than that, you get something for each win, like a 45 or a DVD or, if you're lucky, a tabloid, you know, something you don't want. But you can have fun using them for target practice. So we've got Kim, and Kim is in Florida, wants to guess on our question, those dishonest professions. So, Kim, what are we leaving out? What do you think?

0: Is it Carl in Chicago? Welcome back to WGN Radio.
1: Hey, Raleigh, how you doing?
0: I don't know anymore. How about yourself, Carl?
1: Hanging in there. Yeah, I wanted to guess on a dishonest profession and then add a couple of songs.
0: Okay.
1: Requests. But for the dishonest profession, plumbers?
0: Oh, I love that. Boy, could I tell you stories. No, but it should be.
1: Electricians?
0: Nope.
1: I'll be darned.
0: Yeah, I know. Yeah. Sorry story all the way around. Yes, you've got requests. All right. So Carl in Chicago wants to hear what?
1: Johnny Mathis, 12th of Never.
0: Okay.
1: And Wonderful, Wonderful.
0: Okay. You got it. Thanks for calling.
1: Thanks, Raleigh. Take care.
0: All right. So 888-876-5593 is 8888 Raleigh. And we have Kimberly and Dalton. All right, Kimberly, how are you tonight?
2: Oh, well, let's see. Better we don't disturb it, Raleigh.
0: Okay. All right. I assume that goes for Gene as well.
2: I don't know how long it's going to take to recuperate from this. Now they're going to send the pump to the company to dissect it before they decide if they're going to replace the furnace, which is... Oh. Moisture in the blower motor and a capacitor, it's not good.
0: Oh.
2: So now they gotta decide that for sure it's their fault, and oh, God, it's all...
0: Oh, just what you don't need.
2: Yeah, because it's getting colder. My mom doesn't want to put this heat on, but they said you can use it, but, you know...
0: Yeah, makes you wonder. I agree with that. But fortunately, it's kind of been a little bit of a heat wave momentarily, so hopefully that'll hold.
2: Yeah. Anyway, I didn't hear what the first guest, the last gentleman, said well, but based on all our recent experiences, plumbers?
0: Yeah, right. No, and like I say, I'm with you on that. I've been taken worse by a plumber than just about anything else except maybe an electrician. Yes.
2: Yeah, and heating, air conditioning, I mean, they go hand in hand, I guess.
0: Yeah, oh God, yes. That's not
2: it. Doctor was my last choice.
0: Oh, I like that. And, you know, I would agree with that, but it's not on the list. It should be.
2: Yeah, because we're not patients anymore. We're consumers of medicine, and half of them are not very good.
0: So. Oh, you think it's only half? Yeah.
2: Maybe not. And this hospitalist thing, now you got to go through them, and they filter this to that, and oh, my God.
0: Yeah.
2: But anyway, but that's about it for me, Raleigh.
0: Well, thanks for checking in. Here's hopefully the week will turn around for both of you.
2: Raleigh, I'll say hi to you, but I'm not doing so hot, so I'm not going to even discuss my problems.
0: All right. Well, hopefully the next call will be a big turnaround, and I'm waiting forward to that.
2: Okay.
0: Okay, thanks. Appreciate it. Yeah.
2: About music. You know, I'm older than all of you, and you know, but I liked Ellis Fay and Dick Haymes. And there was a song, they kind of did it together. It was called You'll Never Know, and it's You'll Never Know... It's a beautiful song they both did. And maybe when you have time, you'll look it up and play it for me.
0: Yep, I've got it here, and I will. I promise. You'll hear it this week.
2: Okay, thank you.
0: Okay.
2: And we love you.
0: Okay, thanks, Jean. Feel better.
2: Oh, thank you, and you too.
0: Yeah, oh, man, that's so tough. Just so tough and frustrating when you're dealing with the medical system. And, well, I probably don't have to say another word about that, do I? So let's see our magic twanger here, if we can free Kimberly's line up and talk to our first-time caller, Brian, in New Buffalo, Michigan. All right, Brian, welcome to WGN Radio.
3: How you doing, Raleigh?
0: All right. How about yourself? What do you think?
3: I'm guessing tires. Tires.
0: Oh, I like that. It's not right.
3: Oh, come on.
0: I know.
3: You need new tires every day.
0: Yeah. Well, I think that might be clumped in with car salesmen or what have you. But no, it's not not on the list. Sorry about that. Call me again. I appreciate it.
3: All right,
0: good deal. So, I could see that being a problem, and especially now that so many are made in China. But that's another subject. Let's see. I believe we're going to be doing lyrics. Oh, lyrics are going to be fun. Lyrics are going to be fun. We're going to have 1969 lyrics with Dave on the North Side, and we're going to have 1965 lyrics with Fran and Austin. And Barry in New Hampshire has been waiting a long time to do 5x5. So, Barry, welcome back to WGN Radio.
4: Hey, Raleigh.
0: How are you?
4: All right. How about newscasters? Newsmen.
0: Oh, I love that. That's great. It's not. Should be, but it's not. But probably closer than tire salesman.
4: All right. How

0: An auto mechanics?
1: Nope.
0: Okay.
1: You ready?
0: I am.
1: What is 70% of 70?
0: 4.
1: 70% of 70 is 49. I don't want to take you on my next sales check and trip. All right.
0: Okay.
1: What toy can you make sleep?
0: Make sleep?
1: Yeah. Yeah, one of the moves is to make it sleep.
0: I don't know.
1: A yo-yo.
0: Oh, that's right.
1: Yeah. So, all right, I'm going to save the next three for our next 5x5. Okay, thanks. Appreciate it.
0: All right. Bye.
1: Yeah, that's a way to bank some of these 5x5s. We were talking to Lisa and Lauren, and they said, well, you know, why don't you give all five, you know, so we know. I agree with you, but why not just save them for the next go-round, and then we need less 5x5s. And they're all good. Absolutely all good. But, yeah, 70% of 7 is 49. And yeah. Oh, man. All right. So that's all right. Obviously, new math and everything else in public education. Well, I need not say more on that either. Fran in Austin, Dave on the North Side, Karen in Chicago with a guest, and your turn too on Monday Night Trivia on WGN Radio.

0: WGN Radio. I'm Raleigh James. Well, at the top of the hour, we played the boy next door. Now we're playing the girl next door. So who is that? All right. Do you get any hints? Well, let's see what I can tell you. Well, you should, actually, a pretty recognizable, I do believe. But just in case, it was on fire in 1959. All right. So 888-876-5593 is 8888. Raleigh, and Fran is in Austin. All right, Fran. Lyrics.
1: All right.
0: How you doing?
1: Oh, I'm doing okay. I'm hearing myself feed back, and I don't know why. I have my radio turned down.
0: Huh.
1: Anyway, I won't belabor that, but it's just kind of curious as to why that was. But anyway, things are about the same. I've been playing round and round in circles with the phone and trying to get somebody. So I'll talk more about that tomorrow, but okay. I'm going to dispense with calling people. I'm going over there.
0: Good. Good.
1: So, they're going to have to pry me out. They're going to have to get security. They're going to have to do something until they give me either an earlier appointment for him and a wheelchair, hopefully both.
0: Yeah, yeah. Well,
1: because
0: you know,
1: he's in so much pain. I can't stand to see him in so much pain.
0: No, this is just wrong all the way around. And I'm hoping, because you mentioned the social worker comes at some point this week, right, that you can talk to?
1: Yeah. I'm going to try and talk to her on Wednesday. That was also when I was going to go down to the hospital, but I'm into the doctor's office.
0: Okay.
1: But I will see if I can get both done.
0: Yeah.
1: On Wednesday.
0: Yeah, I'm hoping that, because the social worker should easily have a line on durable medical equipment. That should have been a no-brainer.
1: Yeah, I was waiting for some calls back from senior services and some other things. Mm-hmm. So,
0: well, keep me posted. We'll talk more tomorrow night. Okay, so we're going to do 1965 lyrics.
1: Yeah.
0: And we're going to do a big hit. Here we go.
1: Okay.
0: When you snap your finger or wink your eye, I come running to you. I'm tied to your apron strings, and there's nothing that I can do.
1: Sugar pie, honey bun.
0: Absolutely right. I can't help myself. That's right.
1: I can't help myself, yeah.
0: You betcha.
1: I never know whether that song is called Sugar Pie,
0: no.
1: Honey Bun, or I Can't Help Myself.
0: It's called Can't Help Myself.
1: Can't help myself?
0: Yes.
1: Okay.
0: Yes.
1: Well,
0: it is not called.
1: I wish I got the right song.
0: Yeah, it is not called Sugar Pie Honey Bunch, though everybody says the same thing, but nope, it's not. Can't help myself. All right, hang on.
1: Okay.
0: Don't go away. Stay
1: right
0: where you are. All right, so yes, indeed. So Fran knows her lyrics. Now, Dave on the north side wants 1969 lyrics. We'll see if he does as well. Are you there, Dave?
2: Hello, I doubt it.
0: All right. All right. Well, here we go. Here we go.
2: Can I make some requests first?
0: Oh, all right. Let's get that out. What is it you want to hear?
2: And before request, as far as your question, it wouldn't be like casino owners, would it?
0: No. We took away a betting of any type.
2: Okay. Request, I think it's Oscar Brown, Old Man River.
0: Oscar Brown Jr.?
3: No, you're in the news.
0: Oh, I forgot about the news. I'm in the news. Hold on, I forgot completely about the news. Hang on, don't go away.

0: WGN Radio. I'm Raleigh James. So who is that? Yeah, no guesses on Bumper Stumpers so far. Gee, why should I not be surprised about that? But that was on Rama in 1956. So 888-876-5593. We're back to Dave on the north side. And all right, Old Man River was done by over 450 people, and none of them was Oscar Brown.
1: No?
0: No. Ruth Brown, yes. Oh, I went to the mat for you on this. I actually looked it all up. So I'll just pick another version of Old Man River, and we'll go with that.
1: It was, isn't that, me and my girlfriend were talking about the song, and she thought I was talking about the one, that Old Man River, he must say something, he doesn't say nothing.
0: Yeah.
1: It's not that song, it's a different song. Like Oscar Brown Jr. from like 1929?
0: Well, it wouldn't be 1929 for Oscar Brown Jr. But anyway, you know, no. And
1: right.
0: I can't help you with that. But, you know, it's Jerome Kern and all that. So I don't know. I don't know how to get on that.
1: I'll try better.
0: All right.
1: How about Howlin' Wolf, Smokestack Lightning?
0: Okay. All right.
1: Seeing like an echo when I talk, it's like repeating me.
0: I don't know what to say about that. Actually, right. Fran apparently experienced the same thing.
1: That's why I mentioned.
0: I'm not hearing it at my end, so I don't know what to tell me. All right, so we're going to do some lyrics. All right. And they're easy. They're, as far as I'm concerned, they're very easy lyrics, and it was a very big hit. Not one that you necessarily liked, but one you necessarily heard. Are you ready?
1: Yeah.
0: I'll be over at 10, you told me time and time again, but you're late. I wait around, and then I went to the door I can't take anymore. You should be able to get it with I'll be over at 10, you told me time and time again.
1: Yeah, that part sounds familiar.
0: Very.
1: I need more of the song.
0: Well, let's see what other lyrics I'll give you. And then worst of all, you never call when you say you will. But I love you still. I need you more than anyone, darling. You know that from the start. Yeah.
1: God, I know this song.
0: Yes, you do. Baby, baby, try to find a little time and I'll make you happy. I'll be home. I'll be beside the phone waiting for you. Ooh, ooh, ooh.
1: I give up. I'm going to kick myself in the
0: You are. You're ready to really kick yourself?
1: Yeah.
0: Build Me Up, Buttercup by the Foundations.
1: Oh, no, I actually play the song, too.
0: Uh-huh.
1: It's been a while since I played it, though.
0: Yeah, but as soon as I said, build me up, but you know, I'll be over at 10. You told me time and time again, but you're late. I wait around and then. Yeah, well.
1: Yeah, my problem, when I play a song, I don't remember the words. I just remember the melody, so.
0: Yeah, well, if I could sing, I'd help you out. But if I tried, it would certainly lead you down the path of ruin. All right. Well, thanks for trying. Appreciate it. All right, so yeah, couldn't hold a tune if it had handles. Carry a tune, I should say. All right, so we'll release Dave from that line, and that makes one available for you right about now at 888-876-5593. Karen in Chicago wants to take a guess on our question. We're talking about a recent Gallup poll, pretty much mimicking the poll from over 50 years ago at the University of Connecticut of what Americans think are the most dishonest professions. And we're talking about the bottom six, and we've identified five of them. We have one to go. Yeah, we have lawyers. Yeah, right. There were sixth from the bottom as far as that goes. We have stockbrokers. We have this profession. We have advertising sales, HMO management, and car sales. So what profession is it that we're leaving out of the bottom six? So Karen in Chicago, welcome back to WGN Radio.
2: Hi. Thank you for taking my call.
0: Always.
2: Yeah, I think it's funeral directors.
0: It is not. You're not the first person to say it either. So, yeah, makes sense. I can see it.
2: Pharmaceutical salesman.
0: No, I like that, though.
2: Oh, I worked in a clinic, and we saw all kinds of them, and they'd come around with different medications, and then they'd either give us some breakfast or a lunch, and
0: Or a trip to Spain or a set of golf clubs. Yes, I know.
2: Sure, you're right. Oh, well. Oh, gosh.
0: Oh, are they coming for you?
2: Yeah, that's my noisy neighbors.
0: Oh.
2: They're coming to take me away. Well, they can go. Friday, I'm having a root canal. How's that?
0: Oh, I'm so sorry.
2: So much fun.
0: Do you really need that tooth? Oh, no.
2: What, did I say real estate people?
0: You didn't, but that's not right either.
2: Well, no, I'm sorry, but thank you anyway.
0: Well, I appreciate it. Yeah, nobody's
2: and if I can,
0: nobody's
2: if I
0: gotten
2: can
0: this
2: still
0: yet.
2: Talk, yeah. If I can still talk on Thursday, I'll call you after I have my root canal.
0: Oh, good luck to you. So sorry to hear it. But as I say, you might want to
2: so
0: think twice
2: fun.
0: And decide whether you really want that tooth. All right. Thanks. Appreciate it. Okay.
2: Thank you.
0: Yeah. Yeah. Do you really need that one? So 888-876-5593 is 8888 Roddy. And what do we have here? Oh, Andrew in Los Angeles. We're going to talk about New York radio. How's it going?
3: All right. How are you doing?
0: I can't complain. So, yeah. You know, everybody remembers all those glorious years in the 60s of the All-Americans, WABC. What disc jockey in the 1960s had the shortest tenure on WABC?
3: Shortest tenure.
0: Yep.
3: On ABC.
0: Yep.
3: Starting in 1960.
0: Starting in 1960 from December of 1960 when they went top 40.
3: Okay.
0: Through the end of the 60s.
3: Some of the original ones did not stay long. Jack Carney.
0: Right. That's not it, but that's good close up.
3: And then there was a Holloway, Chuck Dunaway.
0: Yes. You're absolutely right.
3: Okay.
0: Chuck Dunaway.
3: Yeah.
0: Chuck Dunaway lasted eight whole months from December of 1960 to August of 61. He hated Mike Joseph was the problem, who was consulting it. Yeah. And in fact, he was doing the overnight shift. He left that job to go to WKY in Oklahoma City. He said, I don't care. That's exactly what it was. So 8 months. Good going. All right. Now, hold on, Andrew. Yeah. Don't go away. Yeah, excellent choice. Yeah, who the heck remembers Chuck Dunaway? Well, a lot of people, but maybe not from WABC. All right. So, Mike Joseph was a good friend, but he could be a handful. I'm glad that I never worked for him, that we were just friends. All right. But, I don't think I would have lasted. 888-876-5593. Jim in Chicago is going to take another guest. Oh, good. Linda in Richland Park. Good. We haven't heard from Linda in a while. Got to check in on Linda and get her request as well. Shane wants a smash trivia. Brian in Miami. Brian with a Y in Miami with two I's wants 5x5. Jay in Cincinnati has a guest. All right. So attendance is taken coming up on WGN Radio.

0: 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I'm Raleigh James. All right, here is proof that Motown was played on MOR stations in the mid-60s, because this was on Motown in 1966. Who was it? 888-876-5593 is 8888-Raleigh. All right, so we got Shane, who's driving around, taking me for a ride. Are we on our way to Milwaukee or coming back?
1: We're actually on our way to Greenwood, Indiana.
0: Oh, okay. All right, a little change of pace there. Very nice. So, yes. Weather good?
1: Yeah, it's a little humid, but it's not bad. It's 80 degrees out right now.
0: Okay, I'll take it. All right, so you know all things MASH, and interestingly, there was a character in the pilot episode who was also featured in several of the early episodes, but they quietly had to write him off because historical research showed it was impossible. Who was the character?
1: It was in the pilot.
0: In the pilot and the first few episodes, too. And this actor played the role. But when they started to research, they discovered, uh-oh, there was nothing like this in the Korean War.
1: I know they wrote a couple of people off, but it was just a specific one.
0: Yes, it was specific for being inaccurate.
1: I don't know. I know they wrote out Spearchucker.
0: There you go. And why did they write out Spearchucker?
1: I don't know the reason.
0: Oh, well, all right, I'll give you credit for that. They did write out Spearchucker, but here's why. They liked the actor, Timothy Brown. They liked the character, Spearchucker, but there was a problem. The U.S. Army had absolutely no documentation of any African-American doctor ever serving in MASH units during the Korean War.
1: I didn't know that.
0: Yep, so Spearchucker had to go. But you knew it was Spearchucker, and that's good enough for me. So keep driving, and thanks for taking me along for the ride.
1: All right. Thanks, Raleigh. Have a good evening.
0: You too. All right. So absolutely, it was Spearchucker. And it just doesn't sound right as I say that. But I assume that, yeah, that's what it says on a piece of paper here. So I'm going with that. Linda in Richton Park, welcome to WGN Radio.
2: Hello, how are you?
0: All right. Now, more to the point, Linda, how are you doing?
2: I'm hanging in there. I've been in the hospital twice, so my ankle's swole and my feet swole, and a lot of really nitpicking things I'm trying to get well over. I was listening to this radio show last night, but I asked you that question tomorrow because this is trivia night, right?
0: Yeah,
2: so I was really calling to ask you about a question about a radio show last night.
0: What's the radio show?
2: It was a show that was giving awards to jocks. Ricky Smiler, he received one, and some guy named Shotgun received one.
0: That's absolutely the Radio Hall of Fame in Chicago. They do this every year, and it was actually last Tuesday in person in Chicago was the ceremonies. And yes, Shotgun Tom Kelly from XM Sirius now, and there were several others as well.
2: You know, I didn't understand it because I was expecting them to call your name. I say that.
0: Oh, No. I don't need to be remembered, not for any reason. But every year they do this, and some of the inductees were very well deserved, and some of them you kind of raise your eyebrows and say, yep, it's a political contest.
2: Right. They all got up talking, but every one of them seemed like they had been drinking too much.
0: Oh, I don't think so. But, Fred Winston from WLS was also in the group, which is wonderful. And, Shotgun Tom and a number of others as well.
2: Right. Ricky Smiler. So I was just concerned because I know they're going to talk.
0: Yep. Ricky Smiley and Helen Little and Bob Pittman and Boomer Esiason and Charlie Van Dyke and Shotgun Tom and one who will remain nameless.
2: That was just only for Chicago, huh?
0: No. Oh, no. Nationwide. And Shotgun Tom never worked in Chicago.
2: Oh, okay. Well, I don't play the game. Maybe explain it to me. I didn't understand how...
0: It's the National Radio Hall of Fame. It's an outgrowth of Dumont, and it's been around for a while, to say the least. I'm trying to think of when they first, I think 1988, and Emerson Radio Corporation actually founded it, and Bruce Dumont took control of it in 91, and that's when he moved the organization to the Chicago Museum of Broadcast Communication. And so they had, I don't know if they still do, but under Bruce Dumont, they had a 24-person nominating committee, and they would select inductees across local, network, and on-air personality, and then they allowed for a public voting as well. So then from some years they didn't allow for public voting, then they brought public voting back, and that's the way it is. There is also a National Black Radio Hall of Fame at Harris Stowe State University in St. Louis, and I consider that to be, in some ways, a lot more interesting.
2: Wow, okay.
0: Yeah,
2: I just listen to your show every night just about, you know.
0: Yeah.
2: So the medicine they got me taking, you know, it knocks me out once I take it. So...
0: Oh, I blew the break again. As far as that goes, so hold on. We're in the news. Don't go away. All right.
2: Okay.
0: So absolutely, and we will talk about the National Black Radio Hall of Fame and the 2026 inductees, since you probably won't hear it.

0: WGN Radio. I'm Raleigh James. Okay, so who are they? 1959 on Norgold. This is actually a Philadelphia hit originally. It was called Dead Man's Stroll. And Dick Clark said he'd put it on American Bandstand for a Halloween show he was doing, but they had to change the name of the song. Yeah, for whatever reason, Dead Man's Stroll didn't float his boat. So they changed it to Midnight Stroll. And in 1959 on Norgold, it was a hit. Of sorts. They also had been on Chess and several other labels along the way, but who are they? They used to have a hyphen in their name, but they took it out for Midnight Stroll. So 888-876-5593. We're talking to Linda in Bridgeton Park, who checked out the nominees of the Radio Hall of Fame. And as I say, the National Black Radio Hall of Fame in St. Louis, I would love to go there because they redid the facility in 2023 on the university campus. And supposedly they have exhibits of old soul radio. And I wonder if they would have the air checks we're looking for. Yeah. And they got chapters all over the place, including Chicago. And each year, the big doo-ha to induct more members is in a different city. This year, it was in Charlotte. It's obviously been in St. Louis since that's their home, and a number of other places too. Yeah, and virtually, you know, virtually the entire staff of all of our Chicago stations that we knew and loved so well are in there, and of course Herb Kent and everybody else, and from East St. Louis, Dr. Jockenstein, who I was thrilled to see that, and you know, everybody, Bob Slade got in a couple of years ago, so a lot of interesting people.
1: Oh, okay, all right. Well, I know they have a lot of they play a lot of Wolfman Jack music on the weekend. I really didn't care for him that much. They act like he's a big, he's great. You know, he comes on for his old shows, they play him on WGN, you know. So I just listen to him, you know, but it's not really, I can't get into it like a lot of other stations do.
0: Well, the syndicated show, you know, I was going to say the syndicated show was a lot different than what he used to play when he was on the Mexican Border Blasters on XCRF and XCRB. And obviously, when you're trying to syndicate to general market stations, which they were doing at the time, it's going to be a lot more hits, a lot wider, you know, and all that stuff where maybe not you and my taste, but that's what it took to clear that show.
1: Oh, okay. I was just wondering, because I know that's the best show I ever listened to is yours.
0: Oh, aren't you kind? Yeah, well.
1: I really meant that. You know, I really mean that from my heart. That's the best show I ever listened to was yours.
0: That's so kind, but I don't know that I can hold a candle to Herb Kent, but that's nice of you to say.
1: Yeah, Herb Kent was a cool gent.
0: Yeah, he was. Absolutely. Mm-hmm. Yeah. And so many. So I'm glad there is a Black Radio Hall of Fame, but I'm hoping more and more, like one of the first people I looked for was the guy from Milwaukee. Oh, God, he used to dress up in surgeon suits on the air. He was hilarious. Originally from Columbus, and his name is escaping me right now, but I noticed he wasn't in there, and he needs to be in there.
1: Mm-hmm.
0: Yeah, he was on WAWA. Well, now his name will drive me crazy.
1: It'll come to you when you're not thinking at all.
0: It will. That. Oh, you're absolutely right. You know, that's poor John. You know, 5 a.m, I'll scream out names. yeah, absolutely.
1: Yeah, so. Well, you know, I just say, well, yeah. I don't know how people collect their data and what group of people, you know.
0: Hoyt Luck. His name was Hoyt Luck. Hoyt Luck. He on the air, he was Dr. Bop. That's who it was. Hoyt Luck.
1: Okay. All right. Yeah.
0: I feel better now.
1: Yeah, I'm glad you do. Well, I do really like your show. Appreciate your show. And everybody says, talk like I didn't have a stroke or something. Well, I don't think so. Doctor didn't say I had one, but they did say I had arthritis in my throat. And they said, I had arthritis in my ankle, arthritis in my toes. I said, I don't think they know what they're talking about.
0: Yeah, right.
1: So I got to get a second opinion of that. Just because it's swole, my ankle's swole, you know, they said, well, that's arthritis. I'm going, give me a break.
0: Yeah.
1: So anyway,
0: if you're telling me you've got swollen ankles, the first thing I'd want to look at is your cardiac output before I decided you had arthritis.
1: Right. They did that. They said my heart was fine.
0: Good. Good. Excellent. Well, that's good. Now, so what's going on with the vision? Have you gotten back to Palm Beach, and are you going again soon?
1: I want to go back, but since I failed twice and got sick and in the hospital, I don't know if I'm going to go or not. I got a reservation. I got a ticket, but I don't know. I'm kind of undecided because my eyesight got worse. That's what really made me angry.
0: Oh, I'm so sorry.
1: It got worse, so I'm feeling, you know, the walls to get around. And that's a terrible feeling. You're in the house and everything is
0: sure
1: dark.
0: Sometimes
1: when I first wake up, it seems like I can see everything for about 5 or 10 seconds, and then it goes out.
0: That's really interesting, and you know, I'm no doctor, so I don't know what that would mean. But that to me, that's very encouraging. I wish there was somebody who could thoroughly look into it, because if you're still having good vision, even for a few seconds here and there, you've still got the capability to have it.
1: Right. So I don't know. I sent my fly out there to Palm Springs. It's such a beautiful place. So after a while, I'm just going to ask God to help me to get out. Get someone, you know, that could go with me out there. My son, one son said he would go with me, but I know how he is. My younger son, he'll be out touring the place. He'll probably leave me in the hospital. To get him there. But anyway, you know, I said, well, whatever's going to happen, going to happen. I'm not going to let it depress me. That's one thing. If I can see, if I can't see, I am not. I refuse to be depressed.
0: Good for you.
1: And I'm going to make myself, I'm going to do the best of what I got. Whatever God give me, I'm going to do the best of what
0: I
1: got.
0: Good for you. You know, that's the biggest part of the battle right there, and I applaud you for that. It's not easy, but I love your resolve. That's wonderful. Now, I still have some requests. I played some of your requests, as you know, because you've been listening. I still have a couple that I need to get to, including Unforgettable. But you want to add to the stash?
1: Yeah, I guess I could add Shotgun by
0: Junior Walker. Okay.
1: And Green Onions by Junior Walker.
0: Okay. So, all right.
1: I can't think of anything else, but thank you.
0: All right. Thanks for calling.
1: Yeah, I've been listening to your show, but, you know, by the time I get to taking all these pills they give me, I knock out.
0: Understood. Oh, believe me, I understand.
1: Crazy. When I wake up, they got that crazy other station, other side of whatever.
0: Oh, yeah.
1: Dang. When I wake up, I better wake up before they go off, because you think you're someplace else.
0: Well, thank you. Thank you for calling. We've been real concerned not hearing from you, and I will get your requests on the air, I promise.
1: And thank you for taking the time out to listen.
0: Always. Always here for you, Linda. Thank you. Okay, bye.
1: All right.
0: All right.
1: Bye-bye.
0: So love her attitude. Yeah, not going to be depressed no matter what. Somewhat easy to say, really hard to do, and good for her. All right, so we got a trivia guest. Remember, I had a question. It gets revealed here in the next, before the hour's out, that's for sure. And we're talking about a list of the least respected professions in the United States of America. And interesting that a survey at the University of Connecticut 50 years ago had the same bottom ringer as we do now from Gallup poll. Yeah, that would be used car salesman. Right. But we're looking at the bottom six, and we've got five of them, and we're looking for the sixth. We've got lawyers. Yeah, we've got stockbrokers, we've got insurance sales, we've got HMO management and car salesmen, and one more. What is that one? 888-876-5593. Jay is in Cincinnati. 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
2: Love your show, Raleigh, and I love reading Reader's Digest. Does that make me a fossil?
0: No, I don't know. I'm with you there. Good for you. So what do you think?
2: I do remember reading Reader's Digest about the least like professions, and arms dealers and union officials was in there.
0: Oh, I love both of those. Not looking for either of those, but I can see where they'd be close to the bottom. This is much more mainstream. But like I say, when I first read that, I said, that's a profession. Well, of course, it is a profession, but you don't normally think about people in it.
2: Okay.
0: All right.
2: I gave it a try.
0: If you think of something else, call me back.
2: Thank you much, Riley.
0: All right. There is another bumper stumper coming up, and I am absolutely proud to play it. As far as that goes, and 1968 on Columbia Records, it was a single. Yeah, I remember like it was yesterday when the guy handed it to me and said, "I hope you play this," and actually did, but very few other people did. And so you'll hear it next on WGN Radio.

0: best of friends.
1: WGN Radio. I'm Raleigh James, 1968 on Columbia. And from a country music royalty family, probably better known for his songwriting and producing than actually on stage, though he'd been there as well. But yeah, in 68, he put that out. So who is he? 888-876-5593, 8888-Raleigh. So we got about another half hour until we reveal, a little less than that, our question. And I'll tell you, we usually have winners with Don and Beloit. So we'll be getting to him. But before we do, we'll see what Carl in Chicago has to say for himself. All right. Because I'm not as sure about this, but I can't wait to hear it. So, Carl, what do you think?
2: Hey, Raleigh.
1: Yeah.
2: I got to try it again. You know, I called you last week. After our conversation, you had mentioned that somewhere buried in our conversation, there was a remote connection to the answer.
1: Yes, there was.
2: That?
1: Yes, there was.
2: Yeah, and I was thinking. Anyway, how many guesses do I get?
1: Six.
2: Six, okay. Well, all right. Advertising agencies.
1: Well, good enough. You're absolutely right. Advertising sales, that would be it. You betcha.
2: Yay.
1: You did it. You did it. All right.
2: Because it was the exact thing that we were talking about.
1: Yep. You betcha.
2: They were running the ad while they had a big lawsuit against them.
1: Yep. That's exactly it. So, yes. So, apparently, they're in the bottom six of all professions, according to American consumers.
2: Excellent. Now I can die.
1: Yeah. Don't say that. Don't. I can't afford to lose you. Hang on. Don't go away. Every one of you in attendance is taken. So 888-876-5593. Now, I don't know if Don from Beloit was going to come up with that. We'll find out after the news. But he also wants more of his World War II air battle of Britain. Yeah, you see, I'm telling you, everybody knows something about something, no matter how arcane it might be. And I am here to come out with a question. Now, Tony in Phoenixville wants classical music trivia. Clearly, that's a foreign language to me, so I'll look it up and we'll get an answer. Yes, that's right. We'll be playing the greatest hits of the 1600s, 1700s, and 1800s. No, we will not. All right, but we'll have a question for him anyway. Jim in Chicago had some guesses. Well, maybe he'll come up with the next one. I don't know. I see that Stan in Dearborn's going to check in. I'll bet you he knows all the bumpers. Maybe not that last one, but he'll know the one coming up. That's for darn sure. And we got Brian, like I say, and also Mark in Aurora wants his Star Trek question. So I will probably rely on John for that as well. So that is our deal, and we've got about, I don't know, 30 seconds or so till we go to the news. And see, I'm always blowing it, and we have Engineer Bob, who gives me those great links, but he is a stickler for the clock, so I need to do this somehow on time, which is clearly not my forte. Yeah, I look at this, and I say, I got a whole minute. I should be able to get some guesses out of, somebody, right? But no. All right, as far as this week on shows, I can tell you about that. Tomorrow, we will be a half hour delayed due to hockey. Likewise for Thursday. So that's a 10:30 start rather than a 10 o'clock start, assuming all goes well or well enough. And then Wednesday is a full show, just like this is. So looking over the fall schedule, we're not losing a lot of time to hockey, which is nice if you want to hear the show. So that there is the deal. And I'm running out of things to say, so the bottom line here is that Bob gets to fill with some public service announcement or a promo on WGN Radio. 10.

0: 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I'm Riley James. Okay, so who is that? 888-876-5593. 1957 on Backbeat. Yeah. So I know that that Stan knows, and we're going to be getting there in a moment. However, first I need to tell you that we need another question, obviously, since we just discovered in the bottom six of disreputable professions, advertising salesmen and advertising in general is on the list. All right. 91% of Americans of all ages, birth to death, admit to doing this. The frequency varies. Doing what? 888-876-5593. 8888-Raleigh. So, let's see. Don in Beloit, welcome back to WGN Radio.
1: Yeah, I was. You took that other caller. I was going to do telemarketing and then sales.
0: Yeah, well, great minds think alike. What can I tell
1: you? That's right. You know it. I was great to hear from Linda as well as Lisa and then Laura.
0: Agreed.
1: Laura back from the hospital. They all start with L, by the way.
0: Yeah.
1: Oh, the hockey's back in Loves Park. They fixed the rink and we finally started playing our hockey there again.
0: Good. That was actually relatively quick.
1: It took about a month, but
0: that's quick.
1: Yeah, but I've been playing everywhere. I lost there twice tonight, and I lost last night in Naperville. And I usually don't do that, so it's kind of irritating. But that's okay. I'm talking to you, Riley.
0: Yes, you are.
1: Well, what about 91% of Americans?
0: Yeah, what about it?
1: Snoop on their neighbors.
0: No, next.
1: Cheat on their taxes.
0: Nope. Next. And by the way, the reason that probably isn't 91% is, remember, a lot of people just filed a short form based upon whatever was extracted from their earnings.
1: Good point. But you didn't give me much time on this. I usually stew on yours really well.
0: Well, see, so, because it probably will go to next week, and that gives you a whole week to think about it.
1: Right. Well, thanks, Riley. If you got anything for me on Battle of Britain Squadron
0: or
1: something.
0: You'll get it right away.
1: Oh, I'm sure.
0: What was the name of the integrated air defense system combining radar, ground, and fighter command communications that gave the Royal Air Force a decisive edge during the Battle of Britain?
1: What was the name of it?
0: Yeah. It not only has a name, it's named after somebody.
1: Oh. Boy, that makes it even harder. You said I was going to get this one.
0: No, I thought you were.
1: So it's like their whole system.
0: Yeah.
1: I should know this. I give up. I don't know.
0: It's the Dowding system, named after Air Chief Marshal Sir Hugh Dowding.
1: Dowding. D-O-W-D-I-N-G.
0: Yes, Dowding. That is correct.
1: Okay.
0: All right. Well, talk to you next week.
1: I'll talk to you on the next one.
0: I'm counting on it. Thanks. Appreciate it. All right. So there you go. I'm very surprised. I figured that Don would know that off the top of his head. I wouldn't have known it unless... unless I saw it online, of course, but I figured he would. All right, so now the moment has come. Stan in Dearborn knows almost all of these. So, Stan, welcome back to WGN Radio.
2: Hi, Riley. No, actually, I only know about half of them.
0: Okay.
2: The first one will go with Chicago group, the Esquires.
0: Yes.
2: To me.
0: Yes.
2: Funky.
0: Yes.
2: The other side of Get It Up, I think.
0: Exactly.
2: It was.
0: Yes, a wonderful song. Yes.
2: Next couple, I were too new for me. I didn't know them.
0: Oh.
2: I know the name of that Golden Records, but I don't know who made it.
0: Yeah, 1964 on Tolly, and Joe South wrote it.
2: 64, I should know that, but maybe it's too pop for me. I wasn't.
0: I don't think anybody played it.
2: Yes. 64, I was probably at WCHV and WJLB.
0: And you certainly weren't listening to this gal.
2: Yeah. Okay. Well, we'll go down to the boys and the girls next door.
0: Okay.
2: The boy next door is Frankie Carl in the Chevron.
0: Yes.
2: Later to be Frankie Carl in the Dreams.
0: Right.
2: And, of course, the the girl next door, the easily recognizable voice of Earl Lewis.
0: Yes, which, you know, yes.
2: And let's see, what else do I know? The Dead Man's Stroll, of course.
0: Right.
2: Well, also known as the Midnight Stroll.
0: Yes, thank you, Dick Clark.
2: And you know, being from Detroit or Detroit suburb anyway, I should know the Motown.
0: Yes, you should. Well, you know, that was one of the things about Berry Gordy. He kind of had this predilection for these pop standards, you know, naming Tamla after the song Tammy. That was his very favorite that year. And he liked all these things. Poor Marvin Gaye had to do all those albums of standards. Well, in this case, this is a well-known artist doing Wish You Were Here. And
2: Billy Eckstein.
0: Absolutely right.
2: And something surprising about that, the writer, do you know who wrote that?
0: Shorty Long.
2: Yeah, Frederick Long is Shorty Long.
0: Of course it is, yeah.
2: Yeah.
0: Yeah, with William Stevenson. Yes, absolutely.
2: Yeah, so that was surprising. That, you know, he would write something like that. So,
0: oh, yeah.
2: You know, so pop-ish. But, and then tell me why, the last one he played Norman Fox at the Rob Roy's.
0: Absolutely.
2: And the one at Columbia, I didn't know.
0: Yeah, and nobody else will either. It was Gary Scruggs, Earl's kid.
2: Oh, yeah. You know what? I was thinking when he said writer, I was thinking of John D. Laudermill.
0: Oh, yeah.
2: I knew there wasn't a family involved in
0: that. Exactly not. He was so good. I love John Laudermill. But he was a North Carolina guy, not a Nashville guy by any means. But, yeah, Gary Scruggs, he was 19 when he handed me that record, God, and then I read he died in, like, 2021. I was sorry to hear. His unknown son, and I say it that way because he had an out-of-wedlock kid with Gail Davies, and that kid is performing as Chris Scruggs and is doing very well. I don't know that he ever knew Gary because I think they were always estranged, but he did meet Earl before he died, and they got along famously.
2: Yeah, the guitar in there was great. You could tell when you say Scruggs, it's kind of, you know, Plant Scruggs.
0: Right. That was Gary Scruggs, and Randy probably played on that too. Mm. Yep.
2: Yeah. Okay, well, that's about all I had.
0: Well, I'll tell you what you didn't get, because no one else is going to get it either. Golden.
2: I was going to say you can leave it open for them.
0: No, it's hopeless. Golden Records was Judy Thomas, and you wouldn't know her for anything. She did a lot of things in Nashville, none of which ever hit. But for whatever reason, Joe South wrote it. Produced it right there at Fred Foster's studio. How they got it on Tolly, I'm sure there's a story, and I don't know it. But Take It Slow was the Notations from 1976.
2: And, Notations, I've heard of them.
0: Yeah, they're pretty good. And Alabama Rock and Roll on Rama was Mabel King.
2: Yeah, I was going to say that sounded like the saxophone of... Oh, I'm trying to think of.
0: Yes, I know exactly.
2: The sax player, all the teenagers and all the G records.
0: Yes, right, and who sadly was murdered. God, I can't think of it either. It's terrible. Oh, well.
2: I had it on to my tongue.
0: Right,
2: I just swapped it out.
0: Of course, you'll be like me screaming it out 2 hours from now.
2: Yeah, you'll probably hear me after we hang up.
0: Right, well, exactly. Right, and that's just...
2: Oh, right. That's the name, right.
0: This will drive me crazy, because, it was terrible.
2: Yeah, his last name is Wright. Jimmy Wright.
0: No, that's not who I'm thinking of. I'm thinking of King Curtis.
2: Oh, I was thinking of Jimmy Wright Orchestra.
0: It could be, but when I think about famous sax players in New York, King Curtis is always the first one that comes to mind for me.
2: Yeah, that's it could be, but that was a little bit old. What year was that? A little old for King Curtis.
0: Well, not necessarily. Yeah, it was. Where are we?
2: Mabel King, 56.
0: Yeah, 56 on Rama.
2: Rama, yeah.
0: And that's why Rama told me that could be.
2: I was thinking of Jimmy Wright at that time, but it could be King Curtis. I thought he kind of left, kind of started about 58 or 59, but I could be wrong.
0: No, you could.
2: And the singers more than the instrumentalists.
0: You could be right about Jim. What I'm trying to do here is very often with those Rama records, I'll see what the session players are. And You know, very often it would be like the Royal Sita chorus, you know, Royal Sita doing all that stuff.
2: Yeah.
0: Right, exactly.
2: It's one thing good about all the Rama and G, there's a lot of information available.
0: Right. That's
2: for people to look up.
0: Right. That's what I mean. They kept pretty good writers on. It is Jimmy Wright. It is.
2: Uh-huh.
0: Here we go. It is Jimmy Wright. Ding, ding, ding. We have a winner.
2: I couldn't think of his name, but for the longest time there.
0: Yes, absolutely. Yeah, good going. All right.
2: Okay, thanks, Raleigh. I'll let you get on to the rest of the callers.
0: Okay, thanks. Appreciate it.
2: Okay, I'll talk to you later in the week.
0: Good. All right, so, I'm not even sure I played Mabel King earlier. I guess I did. It's all getting away from me now. We'll have one more bumper stumper, and who knows, maybe guesses on the new question. But Brian with a Y in Miami with two I's wants 5x5. How's it going, Brian?
3: Well, boy, you caught me in a good mood. Got back a little while ago from a surprise birthday party. I didn't think one person in the state of Florida gave a hoot of me about me, half a dozen people showed up here at the condo community.
0: Oh, great.
3: I was touched.
0: That's great.

0: And I believe it may have been Mark Darren, known as Brother Marcus on KXOK in St. Mm-hmm. Louis, was playing the oldie, and this is the way he introduced it. He said, I was looking at this old record here I'm about to play. It's from the Foundations. It's on the Playtex label.
1: Yeah, right.
0: It's called Build Me Up Rubber Cup.
1: Oh, sugar.
0: I hope that wasn't a joke that he got off of one of those joke services that the lazy DJs did. I hope that was his own wit. That was Brother Marcus back about 1973 in St. Louis there. Speaking of St. Louis, I got a couple of nominees for the Black Radio Hall of Fame. If they're not in there, I would question the legitimacy of that institution in my hometown. I'm talking about Yvonne Daniels.
1: Yes, she's in there. She's in there.
0: Yeah. Yeah, late of WLS, of course. Yes. I used to listen to her all the time.
1: VOM.
0: From St. Louis. But here's a name you may not know, but you ought to if you don't. I'm talking about Pat Prescott, who was the voiceover on what has been called by a number of critics the greatest rock and roll television show in history. I'm talking about, and it wasn't on MTV. It was on the USA Network. It was called Night Flight.
1: Yeah.
0: And her narration was stellar. And I hope she's in that that institution, which I was unaware of. What part of town is it in St. Louis?
1: It's in one of those one of those lesser-known universities. I'm trying to think of exactly where it is now.
0: I bet it's on the north side. And, of course, Chuck Berry, maybe he isn't considered a radio personality, but his statue ought to be out front, just as it is out front of Blueberry Hill on Del Mar Boulevard there, where the St. Louis Hall of Fame is in the pavement doing a St. Louis knockoff of the Hollywood Hall of Fame. You know about that,
1: yes.
0: Del Mar.
1: Yes.
0: Yeah. Well, anyway, so that's the name of that tune. And you like that Build Me Up Rubber Cup joke?
1: Yeah.
0: Have you ever heard that one before?
1: You know, it sounds like something that I've seen in places like the Electric Weenie, but I'm not 100% sure.
0: Well, it made me roar the first time I heard it, and
1: it
0: pretty
1: is.
0: Much every time I've thought of it in the last 30 or 40 or 50 years in the meantime. How about five questions? Let's see if I can even bat 200. I'm a new math. You got to quit trashing new math. I was new math in 1963 and 64, and it gave me the basics of algebra, which happens to be my favorite subject in the world, even more than rock and roll. So new math did it for me, and therefore I can calculate that if I get one out of five, I'm batting 200, and that's lousy, but give them to me anyway.
1: I will, but now before I do, when you mention Build Me Up Rubber Cup, they're actually, the Permalift Bras and Girdle Company actually made a record that they wanted played on Top 40 radio in the early 60s. I still have it. It was called Bottoms Up. And it was, all from Permalift. So if you're looking for weird things along that line, it's there.
0: Well, I like novelty records. One of these days, you're going to play the greatest one ever recorded. And it was recorded right there at McCabe's in L.A. I write about it in this book about rock and roll history that I'm writing about. I'm talking about Croce, I believe. Junk Food Junkie, about a hypocritical hippie concealing
1: sure.
0: a double life.
1: Sure. No, I've played Junkie a lot of times, and it's not Jim Croce, but
0: it's not Jim Croce. It's like Jerry. It's Groce. It's Groce, not Jim Croce.
1: Right.
0: Victim of plane crash and quite unfortunately.
1: It's Larry Gross.
0: Larry. Yeah, but it's like Groce or something like that.
1: Groce.
0: Okay, and he's out of West Virginia, as I recall.
1: Yes, I always liked Junk Food Junkie, yes.
0: Oh,
2: you know,
0: fantastic.
2: I love that
0: so
2: organic
0: clever.
2: Cooking. I always ask for more. And they call me Mr. Natural, on down to the health food store. I only eat good sea salt, white sugar don't touch my lips. And my friends is always begging me to take them on macrobiotic trips. Yes.
1: All right, so yes, a fine song.
0: Well, you didn't get to the part where he's eating all the junk.
1: Oh, of course. No, believe me, I know it. I know it well.
0: ODing on Colonel Sanders with a Big Mac on my breath.
1: Right.
0: So, and he ends up dead with a ding-dong by his head.
1: Yes. So, name two of the four railroads in Monopoly.
0: Oh, well, that would be take a ride on the Reading, often mispronounced Reading, but
1: yes.
0: Reading.
1: Yes.
0: Just like the first town I

0: worked in on my own show up there in Redding, California, the old KQMS nightstand show with yours truly. So that would be one, and then you got the Pennsylvania, I guess.
1: Yes, good enough.
0: And I could come up with the other two. There's the B&O, which always made a lot of juvenile jokes around the Monopoly board, and the other one doesn't come to mind, but that's three out of four, isn't it?
1: Yes, it is. The other was the Short Line.
0: Of course.
1: All right. Who was the first actress to appear on a postage stamp?
0: First actress?
1: Yes.
0: Sarah Bernhardt.
1: Grace Kelly. But that's
0: oh,
1: okay.
0: Really? Well, yeah. Princess Grace to you.
1: What was Captain Ahab's peg leg made of?
0: It was made of ivory from the jawbone of a whale.
1: Yes.
0: And he wished it would have been made from Moby Dick's whale, but or jawbone, but that book didn't turn out that way, as I bet you know.
1: What is the only U.S. state that ends in three vowels?
0: Hawaii.
1: Yes, absolutely right. All right. Well, you already got four out of five. I'll give you the five as well. Not that it matters, but what count did Alexandre Dumas write about?
0: Well, the Count of Monte Cristo, obviously.
1: There you are. All right.
0: So I'll just do my Gleason glide and exit stage right.
1: All right.
0: A little traveling music, Raleigh.
1: You betcha. Hang on. Don't go away. All right. So very good. Very good. Brian aced it. Now, let's impressive, don't you know? Let's move along at lightning pace, or not. Wait a minute. I said lightning pace, but I think I've got another thing I've got to do before the end of the night, and if I don't, I will be pummeled by Bob. So we'll do this and hopefully get back to you in moments on WGN Radio. WGN Radio, we're going to forget the final bumper stumper because we've got 2 minutes and I want to see how many I can get through before the evening is over. We can always save it for next week. Now, let's see. Mark and Aurora, I do believe, wants Star Trek original series. So are you ready, Mark?
2: Yeah, and the reason I was absent last week is that apparently I was tired from my colonoscopy, and I have a couple funny stories about that to tell you, I don't know, Tuesday through Thursday.
1: All right,
2: sometime
1: yes.
2: There, and
1: I'll look forward to
2: okay,
1: it.
2: Okay, but let's try original Star Trek. John probably is going to stump me again.
1: How many moons does Spock's home planet Vulcan have?
2: Oh, boy, I should remember this. Two?
1: None. And what's interesting is in the show, he said none. However, later Star Trek movies showed celestial bodies in Vulcan sky, but Spock had absolutely said none. He was asked about nights on Vulcan, and he said no moon. All right. We'll talk
2: to you. He said that to Lieutenant. He said that to Lieutenant Uhura. He said, she said, don't you dream of telling a woman that you love about being with her in the moonlight? And he says, Mr. Uhura, Vulcan has no moon. And she says, I'm not surprised.
1: Yeah, there you go. There you go.
2: I should have known that.
1: Yes.
2: Oh, well,
1: there's always next week, and I'll talk to you later in the week. Can't wait to hear all the details. Appreciate it. All right, that leaves us with roughly 30 seconds. Can we do it? I don't know. We'll try. Anyway, we'll see about Tony in Phoenixville and some classical music trivia. Are you there, Tony?
3: I am.
1: Okay, which 20th century composer was the very first to introduce a typewriter as an official percussion instrument in a full orchestral score,
3: 1930? Nope, no chance.
1: George and Thiel, and we'll talk about it maybe during the week. Thanks for trying. All right, and it was actually in the work Rhythmicon Ionization. All right, sounds interesting. That pretty much is a wrap. We thank Bob for keeping me in line and keeping us on the air. We thank John for screening your calls, but above all, I thank you for calling. That's what makes the show a pleasure to do. We'll do it again tomorrow night right after the game about 10:30 right here on WGN Radio.
4: 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I'm Grant Marshall, 2020 News. Real news, real stories, real fun. Tire misfire. In Arizona, a Tempe tire tester turns the freeway into a four-wheel proving ground. Arizona state troopers say a man weaves through traffic at a whopping 114 miles an hour in a 65, then tells the trooper he was just testing his brand new tires. Cops cuff him for criminal speeding and reckless endangerment. The good news, the tires passed. The bad news, the driver got rotated. A Grievous and Butthead. Oh, for the simple days of the flaming bag on the front porch. Social media prank stars are getting dumb and scummer. The latest geniuses kicking in a front door in Phoenix. The homeowner just about reaching for her flying hot lead delivery device. These rebels without a clue apparently hadn't heard of Ring cameras, so their screwball stunt is preserved for permanent police posterity. Kicks for clicks are sick tricks, but not all Vicks are going to stick to flicks without licks. Special to thievery. Chicago cops say a mad marauder made off with the mail, commandeering a United States Postal Service delivery truck while its carrier was completing their appointed rounds. Police pursued the package-packed pilferer through the South Loop, where cops say the stolen street stamper sideswiped a car before officers stopped the spree and slapped on the cuffs. We call that a special delivery straight to the slammer. And that's what's happening. I'm Grant Marshall, 2020 News.
5: Direct from the edge of the lunatic fringe. It's the Raleigh James Show.

0: 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Monday night, the time is right for trivia. We have 3 big hours. I believe we have a straggler, looking at my notes, although you were so close last week that I have a feeling we'll be giving this away here in the first hour. Not that we're giving away much of anything. The prizes are worthless. It takes forever to get them. And you are doing this largely for the fun of it, and I am grateful for that. All right, so a while ago, we had talked about a study of dishonest professions undertaken by the University of Connecticut over 50 years ago, and car salesmen came in last. Well, more recently, a Gallup poll did the same study, and car salesmen still came in last. But looking at the bottom 6 of that recent Gallup poll of dishonest professions as perceived by the American public, well, actually, lawyers were pretty close. Now, between car salesmen and lawyers, but we have 4. And we already determined HMO management comes right behind car salesmen. And as far as the others, stockbroking comes right ahead of lawyers. Insurance sales comes right ahead of HMO management. And that leaves one profession, one well-known profession, still unaccounted for. So, of those, of the various professions undertaken in the good old USA, in the bottom 6 as far as any credibility whatsoever, most dishonest professions. So we have lawyers, stockbrokers, insurance sales, HMOs, and car salesmen. But what's missing? Who is in that group of the bottom 6? So there's your question. And as I say, you've done so well on guessing it, I expect winners quickly. Now, if you don't, well, we got 11 bumper stumpers for you, and maybe you'll get one of those. But if that doesn't ring familiar, well, then the best part of all is you can have your own category. And sky is always the limit on that, because everybody has some piece of arcane knowledge somewhere, and this is the time for you to strut your stuff. All right, so with that in mind, We welcome, first up, let me find the magic twanger here so I can do this. Oh, here we go. First up is Alex in Round Lake. Welcome to WGN Radio.
1: Hi, Rally.
0: So you want Oscars trivia again?
1: Sure.
0: I think you're going to get it.
1: Okay.
0: Who is on record for winning an Oscar despite appearing on the screen for the least amount of time?
1: Oh, it was Ellen Burstyn.
0: No, Anthony Hopkins for Silence of the Lambs, 15 minutes.
1: Oh, I thought it was Network.
0: Try next week. I'll look forward to it.
1: All right.
0: Okay, thanks. Appreciate it. Yeah, 15 minutes and he gets the award. Why not? It must have been a very good 15 minutes. 888-876-5593. One line just became available for you. And so grab it while you can. Now, I see we're going to do a lot of 5x5s. Good, good, good. Which reminds me, before I do anything else, I have an update from Laura. And thank you for keeping her in your prayers. So she sent me an update saying they released her from the hospital after a day and a half. And we knew that from Lisa's call. But she said, I was so surprised. Usually they hold me hostage at least a week. The doctor ordered breakfast and had the release papers ready. All right, so there was the deal. And she said she was going to call Friday night, but being in the hospital was like being in a casino, no clocks, no windows. She changed rooms 3 times, had one roommate who mumbled for hours into a fake phone. Yeah, right, it's Friday. Okay, so since it's Friday, obviously calling wouldn't have done us any good, so maybe she'll call tonight, or if not tomorrow night. And she also wanted me to ask Fran if Laura can email or text her. And so I will find out, probably off the air from that, if that's okay, and exchange the particulars to each other. So that's very good news from Laura. I'm thrilled to hear it. 888-876-5593. Billy Bob and Bourbonnais, what's up tonight on WGN Radio?
2: Number 118.
0: How about
2: hey,
0: that?
2: Thanks for getting my Beatle tune in there. You said never heard.
0: No,
2: you had trouble getting it in, but you got it in finally.
0: Right. I had never heard it, and I hope to never hear it again, but I'm glad you enjoyed it.
2: Oh, I want to do one tonight. Maybe you'll be more amiable of it's accepted. How about Mr. Unreliable, somewhat Chicago group? Is that the Crying Shames?
0: Yeah, it is the Crying Shames, and I have that record, and I will play it for you this week.
2: Thank you.
0: All right, good deal. Now we're going to... little 5x5.
2: I'm going to take one guess at their...
0: Okay.
2: Your profession. I'll say the worst profession crooked as being a Greek bamboo dealer.
0: No, next.
2: That's a Greek dice game.
0: Okay. Nope, that wouldn't be it. No, and we'll expand it to no dealers of any games of chance. So no.
2: All righty.
0: All right. So you want to do 5x5?
2: Yes.
0: What state is home to the resort of Myrtle Beach?
2: North Carolina.
0: Ah, South Carolina.
2: But I'm doggone it.
0: That's all right.
2: I know Dakota means friend. I know that.
0: This is wonderful. All right. What is the most common color of an amethyst?
2: Yellow.
0: Purple.
2: Adios. See
0: all
2: you
0: right.
2: next week.
0: Okay, thanks. Now, what he passed up was naming two of the four railroads in Monopoly, the first actress to appear on a postage stamp, and what Captain Ahab's leg was made of. Well, we never got that far with Billy Bob. That's all right. They may appear again with you, so I won't give you the answers just yet. Now let me say goodbye to Billy Bob. And welcome, Marty and Whiting. All right, Marty, how are you?
3: Hello, Raleigh. How are you doing?
0: All right. I promised you to get your Jimmy Mac this week.
3: No problem. I know you got a slew of requests, so yeah, I just wait my turn.
0: High on the list. So are we going to do a little 5x5 with you?
3: Yes, and then per norm, I'll have a request, too, but if you want to do the 5x5 first, that's fine.
0: Oh, sure. Which of the Great Lakes shares its name with a U.S. state?
3: Oh, Lake Michigan.
0: Exactly.
3: I live 3 miles from there. I should know that often.
0: Yeah, well, that's good. That's good. Who is Peanuts character Schroeder's favorite composer?
3: Beethoven.
0: Yes. What football team did Newt Rockne play for?
3: Notre Dame.
0: Yep. Who is buried in Grant's tomb?
3: Give me 1 second. Maybe two.
0: And you need two people.
3: I better take a... Don't know that one.
0: Okay, Mr. and Mrs. Ulysses S. Grant. And finally, who was the host of Night Gallery?
3: Oh, boy, it's on the tip of my tongue.
0: You can do this. I know you can do this.
3: Oh, man. Oh, shoot. Night Gallery, Marty.
0: I loved the guy.
3: Gosh. My CRS is kicking in. God.
0: Oh, no. Oh, no.
3: Oh, shoot.
0: Well, think of other similar shows.
3: Oh, Rod Sterling.
0: Absolutely right. All right. I knew we could do it. All right. Hang on. Don't go. Oh, yeah. I have a request. Okay. So what are we adding to your stash?
3: It was probably, I'll make this quick, it was probably a couple of weeks ago here in Chicago. They had a big 80th anniversary for John Prine. It's been years since I heard of Angel from Montgomery. And then if I can ask you a quick question, was that his original? I'm sure a slew of musicians have done that. But Angel from Montgomery, if that rings a bell with you.
0: Yeah.
3: John Prine.
0: Yeah, absolutely. And as far as I know, John Prine, it was on his 1971 album. And as far as I know, he wrote it. Now, Bonnie Raitt had a cover, but that was like 3 years later. So I'm pretty sure, since he wrote it, that the first time anybody saw it was on that album in 1971. So, yeah, that's him.
3: Way back in 71.
0: Mm.
3: And I know I've heard Bonnie Raitt's version, but if I have heard John Prine's, it's been so long ago I don't remember. But, yes, that's my request, so thank you very much.
0: Okay, you got it. Thanks for calling. All right,
3: okay,
0: so absolutely, there we go. Now, let's see, what are we doing? Well, I think we've got a bumper stumper coming up soon, so we'll get that out of the way. But we're going to have Lisa and Dundee, author of, along with Laura, all these wonderful 5x5 questions. And she wants horror movies from the 1960s. Oh, so many from which to choose. Mike in Elmwood Park wants 1970 charts. Barry in New Hampshire wants 5x5. David in Muskegon wants 1967 charts. Maureen in Lindenhurst has a guess, and there's one line available for you. So let's find out what Maureen's guess is. All right, so we're talking about the most dishonest professions. We've gotten 5 out of 6. What's the 6th, Maureen?
4: I'm guessing funeral home directors.
0: Oh, God. No, that's not right, thank God, but I'm sure they're down there somewhere.
4: All right. Good night.
0: Thanks for trying. Appreciate it. Yeah, it's, you know, I don't know if you'll think about it as a profession, but it certainly is. And it's certainly something with which you come in contact daily, to say the least. All right. So 888-876-5593, one line available for you right now as we play Monday Night Trivia, your first bumper stumper, an easy one too, coming up next on WGN Radio.

0: I'm Riley James. Okay, so who is that? Chicago all the way. I'd give you a label, but that would be an absolute giveaway. So instead, I'll try to just give you a year, which would be, I think a 67, but let me, oh yeah, 67. All right, so who are they? 888-876-5593. So we have our straggler. We're talking about the six least trusted professions in America, various surveys. This one, a Gallup poll more recent. We got five out of the six. We're looking for one more. So we've got a car salesman, or dead last, insurance sales, HMO management, stockbroking, lawyers, and one more. So what is it? If you don't know my bumper stumper and you don't know my question, you have your own category, and we prove every time that sky is the limit on that. And we're going to check out some charts now, I do believe. Mike in Elmwood Park, welcome back to WGN Radio. Mike.
1: How you doing, Riley?
0: All right.
1: Good morning, evening.
0: Yes, and you too. Are you ready for 1970?
1: Yes, I am.
0: All right, this week in 1970?
1: That's fine.
0: All right, here we go. Number one, Cracklin' Rosie.
1: Neil Diamond.
0: Number two, I'll Be There.
1: Jackson 5.
0: Number three, Candida.
1: Tony Orlando and Dawn.
0: Number four, Ain't No Mountain High Enough.
1: Diana Ross.
0: Number, yeah, absolutely. Number five, All Right Now.
1: Free.
0: Number six, Julie, Do You Love Me?
1: Bobby Sherman.
0: Number seven, Looking Out My Back Door.
1: CCR.
0: Number eight, Green Eyed Lady.
1: Sugarloaf.
0: Number nine, We've Only Just Begun.
1: Carpenters.
0: Yes, who would have thought the Crocker Bank commercial would become a song? Number 10, I Know I'm Losing You.
1: Rare Earth.
0: All right, hey, you aced them all. We'll see how far you go. Number 11 is Snowbird.
1: Anne Murray.
0: 12, War.
1: Edwin Starr.
0: 13, Lola.
1: Kinks.
0: 14, Express Yourself.
1: Oh, God, who's the Express Yourself?
0: It was on Warner Brothers.
1: Jackson 5?
0: No.
1: Isley Brothers? No.
0: Charles,
1: I don't know who that is.
0: Charles Wright and the Watts 103rd Street Rhythm and Rhythm Band, but you did very well. All right, hang on. You are a winner. Don't go away. All right.
1: I will do that. Thank you, Val.
0: Yeah, and so now I've got about 40 seconds before we go to news, and we have Engineer Bob, who gives me those tremendous links. Yeah, he's a lifesaver. And Bob, along with James on the south side, and Gordon in Phoenix, all keep me in show prep, which is a damn good thing, as far as that goes. So we will pick it up after the news. Lisa wants horror movies from the 60s. Then we'll go back to charts and 5x5, coming up right here on WGN Radio.

0: WGN Radio. I'm Raleigh James. Okay, so who is she? She never had a hit, not for lack of trying, in Nashville. She's on a number of labels, Philips and UA and Reprise and Tower. That was on Tolly from 1964, which, of course, was a VJ label. I don't know how it got there, but I do know about the session for this. It was 1964, July of 64, and it was Fred Foster, who owned Monument, had a studio on Music Row, Sound Studios, and that's where they recorded it, and Joe South wrote and produced it. So who is she? All right, 888-876-5593, 8888-Raleigh. And Lisa is in Dundee. How are you doing, Lisa?
1: Good. How are you, Raleigh?
0: I'm all right. All right.
1: Columbus Day.
0: Yes, indeed, it is. So hopefully some people got the day off and had a fine time doing everything but remembering Columbus, most likely.
1: Exactly. Well, I know the mailman had a day off because didn't get any mail today.
0: Right. It's funny because you look at a list of holidays and they can't really make up their mind if it's Columbus Day or Indigenous Peoples Day.
1: But, right. That's true.
0: Either way, for federal workers, it was a holiday.
1: Now, and there was a parade.
0: Okay, I missed the parade. Where was the parade?
1: There was a parade in Chicago.
0: Really?
1: Yeah, right down, I think it was Dearborn.
0: Huh.
1: Right past the Goodman Theater, if you know where that is.
0: Yeah, well, any excuse for a parade, I guess, is okay.
1: Exactly.
0: Why not?
1: And it was all, you know, showcasing Italian food. It looked really fun.
0: Oh, good. That sounds wonderful. Anything with Italian food is something I like, I'll tell you that.
1: Exactly.
0: I don't care what it is, I'll eat it. So, yes, it was great hearing from Laura, so hopefully she is continuing to do better and better.
1: Good. Yeah, me too.
0: Yeah, so you want a question about horror movies from the 60s.
1: Yeah.
0: And so I was busy looking things up, and then John took pity on me because he's the one who's actually
1: seen
0: movies.
1: Oh, no, you didn't involve John.
0: Well, he involved himself.
1: His questions are always so hard.
0: Oh, man. Well, see, I wouldn't know. They might as well be in a foreign language.
1: I know. Oh, I'm going to try.
0: All right. In the Roman Polanski horror film Repulsion, the protagonist Carol, played by Catherine Deneuve, descends further into a terrifying psychotic break, and her apartment walls begin to physically crack and distort around her. She walks down a dark hallway where what happens?
1: I'm not going to know this one. I was hoping for something with Vincent Price. I know I've seen the movie, but it was probably a very long time ago, and I wouldn't know.
0: Well, after I give you the answer, you may want to see it again, because it sounds like a cinematic nightmare, which is perfect.
1: Yeah.
0: Shadowy male hands stretch out from the walls to grope and grab at her.
1: Oh, yeah, that does sound interesting.
0: Yeah, the walls become like latex, and out comes the hands, grabbing right at her, groping. All right, so you got to see the movie.
1: Yeah. What was that called? Repulsion?
0: Repulsion. It's a Roman Polanski movie.
1: Good old Roman. Next time, give me something like The Tingler or...
0: Well, I'm
1: the
0: sure...
1: Pit and the Pendulum.
0: I'm sure John is listening, so next time, John...
1: John, make it easier next time.
0: Because, as you know, the only one I ever saw was Dr. Terror's House of Horrors, and we've already reviewed that.
1: So. Yes, and I've seen that one, too.
0: Yes.
1: Wonderful movie. I from the 60s, that's just my...
0: Yeah.
1: I was like six or something, and, my brother and I, that's all we did was watch the horror movies on Saturdays, and, it was so much fun.
0: Yes. Absolutely,
1: Creature features and all that stuff.
0: Yeah. All right. Good deal.
1: All right.
0: Well, thanks.
1: Thank you.
0: Thanks for calling in. Thanks again for 5x5.
1: Sure. Anytime.
0: All right. Good deal. So 888-876-5593. Yeah, Repulsion. Sounds wonderful, doesn't it? All right. Maybe there's a reason I don't watch movies. Now, let's see. I think we're going back to charts, don't you know? David is in Muskegon. All right. He's changed phone lines, so I believe he's here now. So, David, is that you?
2: Yes. This is me. I'm calling right from Muskegon, Michigan.
0: All right. And you want 1967?
2: Yes, ma'am. How about October?
0: Yes, how about October? Any particular week?
2: How about the first week in October, 1967?
0: All right, I can easily do that. So where were you? Were you in Muskegon at the time?
2: Nope, I was in Jackson, Michigan. I was going to school at T.A. Wilson Elementary. Mm-hmm. I was in sixth grade, the same grade that Fran was in, actually.
0: All right. Number one. So here we go. Six, the perfect grade to be at home at night listening to the radio. You'll get them all. Number one, the letter.
2: The box tops.
0: Number two, Never My Love.
2: Association.
0: Number three, Ode to Billy Joe.
2: All right, the Ode to Billy Joe, Bobby Gentry.
0: Yes, number four, Come Back When You Grow Up, Girl.
2: Bobby V.
0: Number five, Little Old Man, Sin on a Sh- it's the answer record to Uptight, Everything's All Right.
2: Oh, Bill Cosby.
0: Yeah, number six, Higher and Higher.
2: Jackie Wilson.
0: Number seven, Reflections.
2: The Supremes.
0: Number eight, Apples, Peaches, Pumpkin Pie.
2: Jada Techniques.
0: Number nine, How Can I Be Sure?
2: The Young Rascals.
0: And number 10, Give Me a Little Sign.
2: Bretton Woods.
0: Let's see how far you go. Number 11, To Sir With Love.
2: Lulu.
0: 12, I Dig Rock and Roll Music.
2: That is Peter, Paul, and Mary.
0: 13, Brown Eyed Girl.
2: Van Morrison.
0: 14, Funky Broadway.
2: Wilson Pickett.
0: 15, Dandelion.
2: Rolling Stones.
0: 16, Get On Up.
2: That is the Esquires.
0: Yeah, 17, Expressway to Your Heart.
2: Soul Survivors.
0: 18, I Make a Fool of Myself.
2: Wait a minute, I Make a Fool of Myself.
0: And you know, I would not have known this, so good luck to you if you do.
2: I Make a Fool of Myself. I'm not sure how that goes.
0: I don't know. I want to hear it. Let me see if I can find it. Because I swear I would have failed right then, too. I'm looking at this saying, really? But I don't know. Maybe Paola is alive and well. Let's see. All right. All right. Here we go. I own it. I'm sorry to say. It's on Phillips. All right. Here we go.

0: No Four Seasons, just Frankie Valli, but good enough. Yes, and apparently that was at Zenith there, number 18, so not exactly a hit. Number 19, Hey Baby, They're Playing Our Song.
1: Hey, Buckingham's.
0: Yep. Number 20, Soul Man.
1: Sam and Dave.
0: 21, Groovin'. And by the way, instrumental. It's 67, so instrumental, Groovin'.
1: Oh, it's not one, The Young Rascal.
0: It's the same song, but it's the instrumental hit.
1: Wait a minute.
0: And it's not Sandy Nelson, who also had it out, but it's not.
1: Wait a minute. I vaguely remember this song.
0: I'm sure.
1: How instrumentally it goes.
0: Well, it goes just like the song. And so give up, and I will tell you, Booker T and the MGs. Yeah, but you did very well. Be proud of yourself and hang on. Don't go away.
1: Okay, Raleigh.
0: Good deal. Excellent. All right. So very, very nice. Acing 1967, October of 1967. Don't you know? So 888-876-5593. Oh, Peter's a first-time caller. He's got trivia guests. We're going to get there. Then I'm going to talk about the Sea Crane Company in a minute. Gunsmoke with Laura and Des Plaines. All right. Laura's checking in. 5x5 with Barry in New Hampshire. Can't wait. But Peter, our first-time caller, he is in Lake Geneva. So welcome to WGN Radio, Peter.
2: Thank you. Good evening.
0: What do you think?
2: I'm going for a weatherman, meteorologist.
0: Oh, I love that. I love that. That's not right, but and I guess it's not really related, but it makes sense to me. If you think of something else, call me back.
2: You got it. Thanks for the show.
0: Thanks for calling. All right. So good to meet Peter. That's fun. Now, let me make a line available for you, should you want it. 888-876-5593. So Gunsmoke and 5x5 coming up. But right now, I want to talk about the EP Pro. 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They say EP means easy performance. I don't know. It's got the simplicity of slide rule dial tuning, you know, needle and dial tuning. One button for power, one button for bright display light. 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CCRadio.com, the EP Pro, CCRadio.com. 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

0: WGN Radio. I'm Raleigh James. Who is that? Yeah, I was enjoying that just a little too much. Take it slow. 1976 Son Jamigo. Who are they? Ada and Chicago, too, I'll have you know. Yeah, and Clifford Curry was in the group. Not the same Clifford Curry who was the beach music artist, of course, but another great one in his own right. So who is that? All right, 888-876-5593. Laura in Des Plaines. How you doing, Laura?
1: Oh, I'm doing much better.
0: Yeah, all right. This is good.
1: But, you know, first of all, that alliance that you told me about,
0: uh-huh,
1: the newsletters, the testimonials,
0: yeah,
1: they're scary. People go through this stuff for years, yeah, off and on.
0: Yeah.
1: They get induced into comas. They hallucinate. So all in all, I'm not that bad.
0: No, you're not. Just, and of course, and we're talking for people who don't know about sepsis. And of course, obviously, at this point in time, you're not in a phase of that. But could it come back? Yes, but not necessarily. And you've survived it and intact. And so that's a miracle right there. And the bottom line, do they have any idea what induced it? What was your underlying infection?
1: It seems to just be a UTI.
0: Uh-huh.
1: That was not
0: ding, ding,
1: taken
0: ding.
1: Seriously.
0: No, ding, ding, ding. That's number one with a bullet in older people, by the way, more often.
1: It is. Postmenopausal,
0: yeah,
1: women.
0: Yep.
1: Yes.
0: Yep. UTIs, man. That is just the e-ticket.
1: Take them. Seriously.
0: Deadly seriously, because they're fine until 1 minute they're not fine. So, excellent.
1: And in older people, it goes right to the brain. I saw it in my dad.
0: Yeah. Oh, yeah. No, it
1: in
0: can.
1: In final days.
0: So,
1: yeah.
0: So you are one lucky lady, and I am thrilled about it. Hang on a minute. Don't go away. We'll pick it up after the news. We'll do trivia. But a celebration that Laura is back with us and hopefully here to stay. All right. We got Kim. We got Kimberly. We got Fran, Barry, Carl, and, well, next hour, eventually, there'll be a line available for you. Until then, well, it's Monday Night Music Trivia and other trivia on WGN Radio.

0: WGN Radio. I'm Raleigh James. Another 2 hours of Monday Night Trivia here. We're about to get back to Laura, who wants Gunsmoke trivia, and I aim to fleece. But that's your latest bumper stumper, 1965 on Congress or on Philtown, depending on when you bought the record. So assuming when it was out, that is Philtown first, then Congress. All right, so with that in mind, now you've got your bumper stumper. And, of course, my question, which was a straggler and will be revealed at the end of the night if you don't get it. We're talking about the six least respected, considered to be most dishonest professions in the United States, a Gallup poll. Not very different from 50 years ago when the University of Connecticut did a similar poll. And as you might guess, car salesmen are at the bottom of both lists. But of the bottom six of the current list, we have lawyers, and we have stockbrokers, and we have insurance sales, and HMO management, and car sales. So we're leaving out one. What's that profession? Yeah, mentioned in the bottom six, if you will, the bottom half dozen. Yeah, people on their very own came up with this. And surprising to me, because it's absolutely true, I would agree 1,000%, but I wouldn't have thought of it. So I'd say that's a hint, except my hints usually take you down the path of ruin, so ignore it. Back to Laura in Des Plaines and Gunsmoke. All right, Laura, really like Gunsmoke, do you?
1: I watch it every day, at least once.
0: Really? Okay, so they're still showing all these episodes, and that's just excellent.
1: On three different channels.
0: Oh, well, you just can never get enough, can you?
1: When you can't drive and you can't go anywhere.
0: That would do it, yeah. So what we have here, of course, Gunsmoke was interesting for how many people appeared now and then on the show and later went on to great fame, or at least moderate fame, give you a hint there. But there was one character in season 8 who was in 50 episodes playing Quint Asper, a half-Comanche blacksmith. Who was it?
1: The guy who posed for Playgirl. What's his name?
0: Yeah, I'm afraid
1: Burt
0: he did.
1: Reynolds.
0: Yes, absolutely right. Burt Reynolds was the half Comanche blacksmith. There you go.
1: Yep.
0: All right, good deal. Don't go away and don't be a stranger. Keep me posted on how you're doing.
1: Well, I'm just practicing walking without falling over.
0: Well, that tends to be quite the challenge. Rebounders can help a little, providing you have a balance bar when you're using them.
1: Yeah. Holding on to a lot of furniture and arms, and
0: oh,
1: I'm
0: yeah.
1: not shy about asking anymore.
0: No, I wouldn't
1: Can
0: be
1: I
0: either.
1: Grab onto your arm.
0: Exactly right. All right, well, practice makes perfect. Keep practicing.
1: Okay.
0: All right, hang on. Don't go away. All right. Yeah, rebounders are really good for building that up. But, again, you don't want to touch that if you don't have a balance bar. Yeah, mad old man, you'll go flying. Laura was exactly right. Yeah, it's been ever since we've done a mailing, and I keep saying I hope to do one, and I keep putting that off, so I'm not sure when, but eventually you get something. And, you know, the certificates are a lot of fun, but other than that, you get something for each win, like a 45 or a DVD or, you know, if you're lucky, a tabloid, you know, something you don't want, but you can have fun using them for target practice. So we've got Kim, and Kim is in Florida, wants to guess on our question, those dishonest professions. So, Kim, what are we leaving out? What do you think?
2: Politician.
0: Oh, I love it. No, it's not politician. I would think so, too. I wonder if that was exempt from the list. Maybe they don't consider it a profession, but unfortunately, you and I both know it is.
2: Totally. And I was one, but I wasn't that kind of one, but I served with them.
0: Ah, well, then you know, you probably have a lifetime of stories.
2: A little bit.
0: Yeah. Well, call me again. Thanks. Appreciate it.
2: Bye-bye.
0: All right, so let's see. Anybody else? Yeah, we do have some guesses on our question, so maybe we can do away with it. Carl in Chicago, welcome back to WGN Radio.
3: Hey, Raleigh, how you doing?
0: I don't know anymore. How about yourself, Carl?
3: Hanging in there. Yeah, I wanted to guess on a dishonest profession and then add a couple of songs.
0: Okay.
3: Requests. But for the dishonest profession, plumbers?
0: Oh, I love that. Boy, could I tell you stories. No, but it should be.
3: Electricians?
0: Nope.
3: I'll be darned.
0: Yeah, I know. Yeah. Sorry story all the way around. Yes, you've got requests. All right. So Carl in Chicago wants to hear what?
3: Johnny Mathis, 12th of Never.
0: Okay.
3: And Wonderful, Wonderful.
0: Okay. You got it. Thanks for calling.
3: Thanks, Raleigh. Take care.
0: All right. So 888-876-5593 is 8888 Raleigh. And we have Kimberly and Dalton. All right, Kimberly, how are you tonight?
4: Oh, well, let's see. Better we don't discuss it, right?
0: Okay. All right. I assume that goes for Gene as well.
4: I don't know how long it's going to take to recuperate from this. Now they're going to send the pump to the company to dissect it before they decide if they're going to replace the furnace, which has moisture in the blower motor and a capacitor. It's not good.
0: Oh.
4: So now they got to decide that for sure it's their fault. And, oh, God, it's all...
0: Oh, just what you don't need.
4: Yeah, because it's getting colder. My mom doesn't want to put this heat on, but they said you can use it, but, you know.
0: Yeah, makes you wonder. I agree with that. But fortunately, it's kind of been a little bit of a heat wave momentarily, so hopefully that'll hold.
4: Yeah.
0: Yeah.
4: Anyway, I didn't hear what the first guest, the last gentleman, said well, but... based on all our recent experiences, plumbers?
0: Yeah, right. No, and like I say, I'm with you on that. I've been taken worse by a plumber than just about anything else except maybe an electrician. Yes.
4: Yeah, and heating, air conditioning, I mean, they go hand in hand, I guess.
0: Yeah, oh God, yes. That's
4: doctor
0: not
4: a... Doctor was my last choice.
0: Oh, I like that. And, you know, I would agree with that, but it's not on the list. It should be.
4: Yeah, because we're not patients anymore. We're consumers of medicine, and half of them are not very good.
0: Oh, you think it's only half? Yeah.
4: Maybe not. And the hospitalist thing now, you got to go through them and they filter this to that. And oh, my God.
0: Yeah.
4: But anyway, but that's about it for me, Raleigh.
0: Well, thanks for checking in. Here's hopefully the week will turn around for both of you.
4: Raleigh, I'll say hi to you. But I'm not doing so hot, so I'm not going to even discuss my problems.
0: All right. Well, hopefully the next call will be a big turnaround, and I'm waiting forward to that.
4: Okay.
0: Okay, thanks. Appreciate it. Yeah.
4: About music. You know, I'm older than all of you, and you know, but I liked Ellis Fay and Dick Haymes. And there was a song, they kind of did it together. It was called You'll Never Know. And it's, You'll Never Know, it's a beautiful song they both did. And maybe when you have time, you'll look it up and play it for me.
0: Yep, I've got it here, and I will. I promise. You'll hear it this week.
4: Okay, thank you.
0: Okay.
4: And we love you.
0: Okay, thanks, Jean. Feel better.
4: Oh, thank you, and you too.
0: Yeah, oh, man, that's so tough. Just so tough and frustrating when you're dealing with the medical system. And, well, I probably don't have to say another word about that, do I? So let's see our magic twanger here, if we can free Kimberly's line up and talk to our first-time caller, Brian, in New Buffalo, Michigan. All right, Brian, welcome to WGN Radio.
5: How you doing, Raleigh?
0: All right. How about yourself? What do you think?
5: I'm guessing tires. Tires.
0: Oh, I like that. It's not right.
5: Oh, come on.
0: I know.
5: You need new tires every day.
0: Yeah, well, I think that might be clumped in with car salesmen or what have you. But no, it's not not on the list. Sorry about that. Call me again. I appreciate it.
5: All right.
0: Good deal. So, I could see that being a problem, and especially now that so many are made in China. But that's another subject. Let's see. I believe we're going to be doing lyrics. Oh, lyrics are going to be fun. Lyrics are going to be fun. We're going to have 1969 lyrics with Dave on the North Side, and we're going to have 1965 lyrics with Fran and Austin. And Barry in New Hampshire has been waiting a long time to do 5x5. So, Barry, welcome back to WGN Radio.
6: Hey, Raleigh.
0: How are you?
6: All right. How about newscasters?
0: Oh, I love that. That's great. It's not. Should be, but it's not. But probably closer than tire salesman.
6: All right. How about auto mechanics?
0: Nope.
6: Okay.
0: You ready?
6: I am.
0: What is 70% of 70?
6: 4.
0: 70% of 70 is 49. I don't want to take you on my next sales check and trip. All right.
6: Okay.
0: What toy can you make sleep?
6: Make sleep?
0: Yeah. Yeah, one of the moves is to make it sleep.
6: I don't know.
0: A yo-yo.
6: Oh, that's right.
0: Yeah. All right. So, all right, I'm going to save the next three for our next 5x5. Okay, thanks. Appreciate
6: okay.
0: it.
6: Thank
0: all
6: you.
0: Right.
6: Bye.
0: Yeah, that's a way to bank some of these 5x5s. We were talking to Lisa and Lauren, and they said, well, you know, why don't you give all five, you know, so we'd know. I agree with you, but why not just save them for the next go-round, and then we need less 5x5s. And they're all good. Absolutely all good. But yeah, 70% of 7 is 49. And yeah. Oh, man. All right. So that's all right. Obviously, new math and everything else in public education. Well, I need not say more on that either. Fran in Austin, Dave on the north side, Karen in Chicago with a guest, and your turn too on Monday Night Trivia on WGN Radio.

Molly James. Well, at the top of the hour, we played the boy next door, and now we're playing the girl next door. So who is that? All right, do you get any hints? Well, let's see what I can tell you. Well, she actually a pretty recognizable, I do believe, but just in case, it was on fire in 1959. All right, so 888-876-5593 is 8888. Raleigh and Fran is in Austin. All right,

0: Good.
1: So, you know, they're going to have to pry me out. They're going to have to get security. They're going to have to do something until they give me either an earlier appointment for him and a wheelchair, hopefully both.
0: Yeah, yeah. Well,
1: because
0: you know,
1: he's in so much pain. I can't stand to see him in so much pain.
0: No, this is just wrong all the way around. And I'm hoping, because you mentioned the social worker comes at some point this week, right, that you can talk to?
1: Yeah, I'm going to try and talk to her on Wednesday. That was also when I was going to go down to the hospital, but I'm into the doctor's office.
0: Okay.
1: But I will see if I can get both done on Wednesday.
0: Yeah, I'm hoping because the social worker should easily have a line on durable medical equipment. That should have been a no-brainer.
1: Yeah, I was waiting for some calls back from senior services and some other things. Mm-hmm. So,
0: well, keep me posted. We'll talk more tomorrow night. Okay, so we're going to do 1965 lyrics.
1: Yeah.
0: And we're going to do a big hit. Here we go.
1: Okay.
0: When you snap your finger or wink your eye, I come running to you. I'm tied to your apron strings, and there's nothing that I can do.
1: Sugar pie, honey bun.
0: Absolutely right. I can't help myself. That's right.
1: I can't help myself, yeah.
0: You betcha.
1: I never know whether that song is called Sugar Pie, Honey Bun, or I Can't Help Myself.
0: It's called Can't Help Myself.
1: Can't help myself?
0: Yes.
1: Okay.
0: Yes.
1: Well,
0: it is not called.
1: I think I got the right song.
0: Yeah, it is not called Sugar Pie Honey Bunch, though everybody says the same thing, but nope, it's not. Can't help myself. All right, hang on.
1: Oh, okay.
0: Don't go away. Stay
1: right
0: where you are. All right, so yes, indeed. So Fran knows her lyrics. Now, Dave on the north side wants 1969 lyrics. We'll see if he does as well. Are you there, Dave?
2: Hello, I doubt it.
0: All right. Well, here we go. Here we go.
2: Can I make some requests first?
0: Oh, all right. Let's get that out. What is it you want to hear?
2: And before request, as far as your question, it wouldn't be like casino owners, would it?
0: No. We took away a betting of any type.
2: Okay. Request, I think it's Oscar Brown, Old Man River.
0: Oscar Brown Jr.?
3: No, you're in the news.
0: Oh, I forgot about the news. I'm in the news. Hold on, I forgot completely about the news. Hang on, don't go away.

0: WGN Radio. I'm Raleigh James. So who is that? Yeah, no guesses on Bumper Stumpers so far. Gee, why should I not be surprised about that? But that was on Rama in 1956. So 888-876-5593. We're back to Dave on the north side. And all right, Old Man River was done by over 450 people, and none of them was Oscar Brown.
1: No?
0: No. Ruth Brown, yes. Oh, I went to the mat for you on this. I actually looked it all up. So I'll just pick another version of Old Man River, and we'll go with that.
1: Me and my girlfriend were talking about the song, and she thought I was talking about the one that Old Man River, he must say something, he doesn't say nothing.
0: Yeah.
1: It's not that song. It's a different song. Like Oscar Brown Jr. from like 1929? Well,

0: wouldn't be 1929 for Oscar Brown Jr. But anyway, you know, no, and I can't help you with that. But you know, it's Jerome Kern and all that. So I don't know. I don't know how to get on that.
1: I'll try better.
0: All right.
1: How about Howlin' Wolf, Smokestack Lightning?
0: Okay. All right.
1: Seeing like an echo when I talk, it's like repeating me.
0: I don't know what to say about that. Actually, right. Fran apparently experienced the same thing.
1: That's why I mentioned.
0: I'm not hearing it at my end, so I don't know what to tell me. All right, so we're going to do some lyrics. All right, and they're easy. They're, as far as I'm concerned, they're very easy lyrics, and it was a very big hit. Not one that you necessarily liked, but one you necessarily heard. Are you ready?
1: Yeah.
0: I'll be over at 10, you told me time and time again, but you're late. I wait around, and then I went to the door I can't take anymore. You should be able to get it with I'll be over at 10, you told me time and time again.
1: Yeah, that part sounds familiar.
0: Very.
1: I need more of the song.
0: Well, let's see what other lyrics I'll give you. And then worst of all, you never call when you say you will. But I love you still. I need you more than anyone, darling. You know that from the start. Yeah,
1: God, I know this song.
0: Yes, you do. Baby, baby, try to find a little time and I'll make you happy. I'll be home. I'll be beside the phone waiting for you. Ooh, ooh, ooh.
1: I give up. I'm going to kick myself in the
0: You head. Are. You ready to really kick yourself?
1: Yeah.
0: Build Me Up, Buttercup by the Foundations.
1: Oh, no, I actually play the song, too.
0: Uh-huh.
1: It's been a while since I played it, though.
0: Yeah, but as soon as I said, build me up, but you know, I'll be over at 10. You told me time and time again, but you're late. I wait around and then. Yeah, well.
1: Yeah, my problem, when I play a song, I don't remember the words. I just remember the melody, so.
0: Yeah, well, if I could sing, I'd help you out. But if I tried, it would certainly lead you down the path of ruin. All right. Well, thanks for trying. Appreciate it. All right, so yeah, couldn't hold a tune if it had handles. Carry a tune, I should say. All right, so we'll release Dave from that line, and that makes one available for you right about now at 888-876-5593. Karen in Chicago wants to take a guess on our question. We're talking about a recent Gallup poll, pretty much mimicking the poll from over 50 years ago at the University of Connecticut of what Americans think are the most dishonest professions. And we're talking about the bottom six, and we've identified five of them. We have one to go. Yeah, we have lawyers. Yeah, right. They were sixth from the bottom as far as that goes. We have stockbrokers. We have this profession. We have advertising sales, HMO management, and car sales. So what profession is it that we're leaving out of the bottom six? So Karen in Chicago, welcome back to WGN Radio.
2: Hi. Thank you for taking my call.
0: Always.
2: Yeah, I think it's funeral directors.
0: It is not. You're not the first person to say it either. So, yeah, makes sense. I can see it.
2: Pharmaceutical salesman.
0: No, I like that, though.
2: Oh, I worked in a clinic, and we saw all kinds of them, and they'd come around with different medications, and then they'd either give us some breakfast or a lunch.
0: Or a trip to Spain or a set of golf clubs.
2: Yeah,
0: yes,
2: I'm
0: I know.
2: Sure
0: yeah.
2: You're right. Oh, well. Oh, gosh.
0: Oh, are they coming for you?
2: Yeah, that's my noisy neighbors.
0: Oh.
2: They're coming to take me away.
0: Well, ha-ha.
2: Well, they can go. Thursday, I'm having a root canal. How's that?
0: Oh, I'm so sorry.
2: So much fun.
0: Do you really need that tooth?
2: What, did I say real estate people?
0: You didn't, but that's not right either.
2: Well, no, I'm sorry, but thank you anyway.
0: Well, I appreciate it. Yeah, nobody's
2: and if I can,
0: nobody's
2: if I can
0: gotten
2: still
0: this
2: talk,
0: yet.
2: Yeah. If I can still talk on Thursday, I'll call you after I have my root canal.
0: Oh, good luck to you. So sorry to hear it. But as I say, you might want to think twice and decide whether you really want that tooth. All right. Thanks. Appreciate it. Okay.
2: Thank you.
0: Yeah. Yeah. Do you really need that one? So 888-876-5593 is 8888 Roddy. And what do we have here? Oh, Andrew in Los Angeles. We're going to talk about New York radio. How's it going?
3: All right. How are you doing?
0: I can't complain. So, you know, everybody remembers all those glorious years in the 60s of the All-Americans, WABC. What disc jockey in the 1960s had the shortest tenure on WABC?
3: Shortest tenure.
0: Yep.
3: On ABC.
0: Yep.
3: Starting in 1960.
0: Starting in 1960 from December of 1960 when they went top 40.
3: Okay.
0: Through the end of the 60s.
3: Some of the original ones did not stay long. Jack Carney.
0: Right. That's not it, but that's good close up.
3: And then there was a Holloway, Chuck Holloway.
0: Yes. You're absolutely right.
3: Okay.
0: Chuck Dunaway.
3: Yeah.
0: Chuck Dunaway lasted 8 whole months from December of 1960 to August of 61. He hated Mike Joseph was the problem, who was consulting it. Yeah. And in fact, he was doing the overnight shift. He left that job to go to WKY in Oklahoma City. He said, I don't care. Oh. That's exactly what it was. So 8 months. Good going. All right. Hold on, Andrew. Yeah. Don't go away. Yeah, excellent choice. Yeah, who the heck remembers Chuck Dunaway? Well, a lot of people, but maybe not from WABC. All right. So, Mike Joseph was a good friend, but he could be a handful. I'm glad that I never worked for him, that we were just friends. All right. But I don't think I would have lasted. 888-876-5593. Ah, Jim in Chicago is going to take another guest. Oh, good. Linda in Richland Park. Good. We haven't heard from Linda. Well, I got to check in on Linda and get her request as well. Shane wants a smash trivia. Brian in Miami. Brian with a Y in Miami with two I's wants 5x5. Jay in Cincinnati has a guest. All right. So attendance is taken coming up on WGN Radio.

0: 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I'm Raleigh James. All right, here is proof that Motown was played on MOR stations in the mid-60s, because this was on Motown in 1966. Who was it? 888-876-5593 is 8888-Raleigh. All right, so we got Shane, who's driving around, taking me for a ride. Are we on our way to Milwaukee or coming back?
1: We're actually on our way to Greenwood, Indiana.
0: Oh, okay. All right, a little change of pace there. Very nice. So, yes. Weather good?
1: Yeah, it's a little humid, but it's not bad. It's 80 degrees out right now.
0: Okay, I'll take it. All right, so you know all things MASH, and interestingly, there was a character in the pilot episode who was also featured in several of the early episodes, but they quietly had to write him off because historical research showed it was impossible. Who was the character?
1: It was in the pilot.
0: In the pilot and the first few episodes, too. And this actor played the role, but when they started to research, they discovered, uh-oh, there was nothing like this in the Korean War.
1: I know they wrote a couple of people off, but it was just a specific one.
0: Yeah, so specific for being inaccurate.
1: I don't know. I know they wrote out Spearchucker.
0: There you go. And why did they write out Spearchucker?
1: I don't know the reason.
0: Oh, well, all right. I'll give you credit for that. They did write out Spearchucker, but here's why. They liked the actor, Timothy Brown. They liked the character, Spearchucker. But there was a problem. The U.S. Army had absolutely no documentation of any African-American doctor ever serving in MASH units during the Korean War.
1: I didn't know that.
0: Yep, so Spearchucker had to go. But you knew it was Spearchucker, and it's good enough for me. So keep driving, and thanks for taking me along for the ride.
1: All right. Thanks, Raleigh. Have a good evening.
0: You too. All right, so absolutely, it was Spearchucker. And it just doesn't sound right as I say that, but I assume that, yeah, that's what it says on a piece of paper here, so I'm going with that. Linda in Richton Park, welcome to WGN Radio.
2: Hello, how are you?
0: All right, now more to the point, Linda, how are you doing?
2: I'm hanging in there. I've been in the hospital twice, so. My ankle's swole and my feet swole. And a lot of little really nitpicking things I'm trying to keep well over. I was listening to this radio show last night, but I actually had questions tomorrow because this is trivia night, right?
0: Yeah.
2: Yeah, so I was really calling to ask you about a question about a radio show last night.
0: What's the radio show?
2: It was a show that was giving awards to jocks. Ricky Smiley, he received one, and some guy named Shotgun received one.
0: Oh, yeah, that's absolutely the Radio Hall of Fame in Chicago. They do this every year, and it was actually last Tuesday in person in Chicago was the ceremonies. And yes, Shotgun Tom Kelly from XM Sirius now, and there were several others as well.
2: You know, I didn't understand it because I was expecting them to call your name. I stayed up.
0: Oh, No. I don't need to be remembered, not for any reason. But every year they do this, and some of the inductees were very well deserved, and some of them you kind of raise your eyebrows and say, yep, it's a political contest.
2: Right. They all got up talking with every one of them. Seemed like they've been drinking too much.
0: Oh, I don't think so. But, yeah, actually, Fred Winston from WLS was also in the group, which is wonderful. And, like I say, Shotgun Tom and a number of others as well.
2: Right. Ricky Smith. So I was just concerned because I know they're going to talk.
0: Yep. Ricky Smiley and Helen Little and Bob Pittman and Boomer Esiason and Charlie Van Dyke and Shotgun Tom and one who will remain nameless.
2: That was just only for Chicago, huh?
0: No. Oh, no. Nationwide. And Shotgun Tom never worked in Chicago.
2: Oh, okay. Well, I don't play the game. Maybe explain it to me. I didn't understand how...
0: It's the National Radio Hall of Fame. It's an outgrowth of Dumont, and it's been around for a while, to say the least. I'm trying to think of when they first, I think 1988, and Emerson Radio Corporation actually founded it, and Bruce Dumont took control of it in 91, and that's when he moved the organization to the Chicago Museum of Broadcast Communication. And so they had, I don't know if they still do, but under Bruce Dumont, they had a 24-person nominating committee, and they would select inductees across local, network, and on-air personality, and then they allowed for public voting as well. So then from some years they didn't allow for public voting, then they brought public voting back, and that's the way it is. There is also a National Black Radio Hall of Fame at Harris Stowe State University in St. Louis, and I consider that to be, in some ways, a lot more interesting.
2: Wow, okay.
0: Yeah.
2: Yeah, I just listen to your show every night just about, you know.
0: Yeah.
2: So the medicine they got me taking, you know, it knocks me out once I take it. So...
0: Oh, I blew the break again. As far as that goes, so hold on, we're in the news. Don't go away. All right.
2: Okay.
0: So absolutely, and we will talk about the National Black Radio Hall of Fame and the 2026 inductees, since you probably won't.

0: WGN Radio. I'm Raleigh James. Okay, so who are they? 1959 on Norgold. This is actually a Philadelphia hit originally. It was called Dead Man's Stroll. And Dick Clark said he'd put it on American Bandstand for a Halloween show he was doing, but they had to change the name of the song. Yeah, for whatever reason, Dead Man's Stroll didn't float his boat. So they changed it to Midnight Stroll. And 1959 on Norgold, it was a hit. Of sorts. They also had been on Chess and several other labels along the way. But who are they? They used to have a hyphen in their name, but they took it out for Midnight Stroll. So 888-876-5593. We're talking to Linda in Bridgeton Park, who checked out the nominees of the Radio Hall of Fame. And as I say, the National Black Radio Hall of Fame in St. Louis, I would love to go there because they redid the facility in 2023 on the university campus. And supposedly they have exhibits of old soul radio. And I wonder if they would have the air checks we're looking for. Yeah. And they got chapters all over the place, including Chicago. And each year, the big doo-ha to induct more members is at a different city. This year, it was in Charlotte. It's obviously been in St. Louis since that's their home, and a number of other places too. Yeah, and virtually, you know, virtually the entire staff of all of our Chicago stations that we knew and loved so well are in there, and of course Herb Kent and everybody else, and from East St. Louis, Dr. Jockenstein, who I was thrilled to see that, and you know, everybody, Bob Slade got in a couple of years ago, so a lot of interesting people.
1: Oh, okay, all right. Well, I know they have a lot of play a lot of Wolfman Jack music on the weekend. I really didn't care for him that much. They act like he's great. You know, he comes on for his old shows. They play him on WGN, you know. So I just listen to him, you know, but it's not really, I can't get into it like a lot of other things.
0: Well, the syndicated show, you know, I was going to say the syndicated show was a lot different than what he used to play when he was on the Mexican Border Blasters on XCRF and XCRB. And obviously, when you're trying to syndicate to general market stations, which they were doing at the time, it's going to be a lot more hits, a lot wider, you know, and all that stuff where maybe not you and my taste, but that's what it took to clear that show.
1: Oh, okay. I was just wondering, because I know that's the best show I ever listened to is yours.
0: Oh, aren't you kind? Yeah, well,
1: I really meant that. You know, I really mean that from my heart. That's the best show I ever listened to was yours.
0: That's so kind, but I don't know that I can hold a candle to Herb Kent, but that's nice of you to say.
1: Yeah, Herb Kent was a cool gent.
0: Yeah, he was. Absolutely. Mm-hmm. Yeah. And so I'm glad there is a Black Radio Hall of Fame, but I'm hoping more and more, like one of the first people I looked for was the guy from Milwaukee. Oh God, he used to dress up in surgeon suits on the air. He was hilarious. Originally from Columbus, and his name is escaping me right now, but I noticed he wasn't in there, and he needs to be in there.
1: mm-hmm.
0: Yeah, he was on WAWA. Well, now his name will drive me crazy.
1: It'll come to you when you're not thinking at all.
0: It will. That. Oh, you're absolutely right. You know, that poor John. You know, 5 a.m, I'll scream out names. yeah, absolutely.
1: Yeah, so. Well, you know, I just say, well, yeah. I don't know how people collect their data and what group of people, you know.
0: Hoyt Luck. His name was Hoyt Luck. Hoyt Luck. He on the air, he was Dr. Bop. That's who it was. Hoyt Luck.
1: Okay. All right. Yeah.
0: I feel better now.
1: Yeah, I'm glad you do. Well, I do really like your show. Appreciate your show. And everybody says stop like I didn't have a stroke or something. Well, I don't think so. Doctor didn't say I had one, but they did say I had arthritis in my throat. And they said, I had arthritis in my ankle, arthritis in my toes. I said, I don't think they know what they're talking about.
0: Yeah, right.
1: So I got to get a second opinion of that. Just because it's swole, my ankle's swole, you know, they said, well, that's arthritis. I'm going, give me a break.
0: Yeah.
1: So anyway,
0: if you're telling me you've got swollen ankles, the first thing I'd want to look at is your cardiac output before I decided you had arthritis.
1: Right. They did that. They said my heart was fine.
0: Good. Good. Excellent. Well, that's good. Now, so what's going on with the vision? Have you gotten back to Palm Beach, and are you going again soon?
1: I want to go back, but since I failed twice and got sick and in the hospital, I don't know if I'm going to go or not. I got a reservation. I got a ticket, but I don't know. I'm kind of undecided because my eyesight got worse. That's what really made me angry.
0: Oh, I'm so sorry.
1: It got worse, so I'm feeling, you know, the walls to get around. And that's a terrible feeling. You're in the house and everything is
0: sure
1: dark.
0: Sure it is.
1: Sometimes when I first wake up, it seems like I can see everything for about 5 or 10 seconds, and then it goes out.
0: That's really interesting, and you know, I'm no doctor, so I don't know what that would mean. But that to me, that's very encouraging. I wish there was somebody who could thoroughly look into it, because if you're still having good vision, even for a few seconds here and there, you've still got the capability to have it.
1: Right. So I don't know. I sent my fly out there to Palm Springs. It's such a beautiful place. So after I'm just going to ask God to help me to get out. Get someone, you know, that could go with me out there. My son, one son said he would go with me, but I know how he is.
0: Ah.
1: My youngest son, he'll be out touring the place. He'll probably leave me in the hospital. We get him there. But anyway, you know, I said, well, whatever's going to happen, going to happen. I'm not going to let it depress me. That's one thing. If I can see, if I can't see, I am not. I refuse to be depressed.
0: Good for you.
1: And I'm going to make myself, I'm going to do the best of what I got. Whatever God give me, I'm going to do the best of what
0: good
1: I got.
0: Good for you. You know, that's the biggest part of the battle right there, and I applaud you for that. It's not easy, but I love your resolve. That's wonderful. Now, I still have some requests. I played some of your requests, as you know, because you've been listening. I still have a couple that I need to get to, including Unforgettable. But you want to add to the stash?
1: Yeah, I guess I could add Shotgun by
0: Junior Walker. Okay.
1: And Green Onions by Junior Walker.
0: Okay. So, all right.
1: I can't think of anything else, but thank you.
0: All right. Thanks for calling.
1: Yeah, I've been listening to your show, but, you know, by the time I get to take all these pills they give me, I knock out.
0: Understood. Oh, believe me, I understand.
1: Crazy. When I wake up, they got that crazy other station, other side of whatever.
0: Oh, yeah. Yeah.
1: Dang. When I wake up, I better wake up before they go off, because you think you're going to stay someplace else.
0: Well, thank you. Thank you for calling. We've been real concerned not hearing from you, and I will get your requests on the air, I promise.
1: And thank you for taking the time out to listen.
0: Always. So, always here for you, Linda. Thank you. Okay, bye.
1: All right. Bye-bye.
0: So love her attitude. Yeah, not going to be depressed no matter what. Somewhat easy to say, really hard to do, and good for her. All right, so we got a trivia guest. Remember, I had a question. It gets revealed here in the next, before the hour's out, that's for sure. And we're talking about a list of the least respected professions in the United States of America. And interesting that a survey at the University of Connecticut 50 years ago had the same bottom ringer as we do now from Gallup poll. Yeah, that would be used car salesman. Right. But we're looking at the bottom six, and we've got five of them, and we're looking for the sixth. We've got lawyers. Yeah, we've got stockbrokers, we've got insurance sales, we've got HMO management and car salesmen, and one more. What is that one? 888-876-5593. Jay is in Cincinnati. 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
2: Love your show, Raleigh, and I love reading Reader's Digest. Does that make me a fossil?
0: No, I don't know. I'm with you there. Good for you. So what do you think?
2: I do remember reading Reader's Digest about the least like professions, and arms dealers and union officials was in there.
0: Oh, I love both of those. Not looking for either of those, but I can see where they'd be close to the bottom. This is much more mainstream. But like I say, when I first read that, I said, that's a profession. Well, of course, it is a profession, but you don't normally think about people in it.
2: Okay.
0: All right.
2: I gave it a try.
0: If you think of something else, call me back.
2: Thank you much, Rolly.
0: All right. There is another bumper stumper coming up, and I am absolutely proud to play it. As far as that goes, and 1968 on Columbia Records, it was a single. Yeah, I remember like it was yesterday when the guy handed it to me and said, "I hope you play this," and actually did, but very few other people did. And so you'll hear it next on WGN Radio.

0: Recordings, 1968 on Columbia. And from a country music royalty family, probably better known for his songwriting and producing than actually on stage, though he'd been there as well. But yeah, in 68, he put that out. So who is he? 888-876-5593, 8888-RALEIGH. So we got about another half hour until we reveal, a little less than that, our question. And I'll tell you, we usually have winners with Don and Beloit. So we'll be getting to him. But before we do, we'll see what Carl in Chicago has to say for himself. All right, because I'm not as sure about this, but I can't wait to hear it. So, Carl, what do you think?
1: Hey, Raleigh.
0: Yeah.
1: Hey, I'll try it again. You know, I called you last week. And after our conversation, you had mentioned that somewhere buried in our conversation, there was a remote connection to the answer.
0: Yes, there was.
1: That?
0: Yes, there was.
1: Yeah, and I was thinking. Anyway, how many guesses do I get?
0: Six.
1: Okay. Well, all right. Advertising agencies.
0: Well, good enough. You're absolutely right. Advertising sales. That would be it. You betcha.
1: Yeah.
0: You did it. All right.
1: Because it was the exact thing that we were talking about.
0: Yep, you betcha.
1: They were running the ad while they had a big lawsuit against them.
0: Yep, that's exactly it. So, yes, so apparently they are in the bottom six of all professions, according to American consumers.
1: Excellent. Now I can die.
0: Yeah, don't say that. I can't afford to lose you. Hang on. Don't go away. Every one of you in attendance is taken. So 888-876-5593. Now, I don't know if Don from Beloit was going to come up with that. We'll find out after the news. But he also wants more of his World War II Air Battle of Britain. Yeah, you see, I'm telling you, everybody knows something about something, no matter how arcane it might be. And I am here to come out with a question. Now, Tony in Phoenixville wants classical music trivia. Clearly, that's a foreign language to me, so I'll look it up and we'll get an answer. Yes, that's right. We'll be playing the greatest hits of the 1600s, 1700s, and 1800s. No, we will not. All right, but we'll have a question for him anyway. Jim in Chicago had some guesses. Well, maybe he'll come up with the next one. I don't know. I see that Stan in Dearborn's going to check in. I'll bet you he knows all the bumpers. Maybe not that last one, but he'll know the one coming up. That's for darn sure. And we got Brian, like I say, and also Mark in Aurora wants his Star Trek question. So I will probably rely on John for that as well. So that is our deal, and we've got about, I don't know, 30 seconds or so till we go to the news. And see, I'm always blowing it, and we have Engineer Bob, who gives me those great links, but he is a stickler for the clock, so I need to do this somehow on time, which is clearly not my forte. Yeah, I look at this, and I say, I got a whole minute. I should be able to get some guesses out of, somebody, right? But no. All right, as far as this week on shows, I can tell you about that. Tomorrow, we will be a half hour delayed due to hockey. Likewise for Thursday. So that's a 10:30 start rather than a 10 o'clock start, assuming all goes well or well enough. And then Wednesday is a full show, just like this is. So looking over the fall schedule, we're not losing a lot of time to hockey, which is nice if you want to hear the show. So that there is the deal. And I'm running out of things to say, so the bottom line here is that Bob gets to fill with some public service announcement or a promo on WGN Radio.

0: 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I'm Riley James. Okay, so who is that? 888-876-5593. 1957 on Backbeat. Yeah. So I know that that Stan knows, and we're going to be getting there in a moment. However, first I need to tell you that we need another question, obviously, since we just discovered in the bottom six of disreputable professions, advertising salesmen and advertising in general is on the list. All right. 91% of Americans of all ages, birth to death, admit to doing this. The frequency varies. Doing what? 888-876-5593. 8888-Raleigh. So, let's see. Don and Beloit, welcome back to WGN Radio.
1: Yeah, I was... You took that other caller. I was going to do telemarketing and then sales.
0: Yeah, well... Great minds yep. think alike. What can I tell
1: That's
0: you?
1: That's right. You know it. I was great to hear from Linda as well as Lisa and then Laura.
0: Agreed.
1: Laura back from the hospital. They all start with L, by the way.
0: Yeah.
1: Oh, the hockey's back in Loves Park. They fixed the rink and we finally started playing our hockey there again.
0: Good. That was actually relatively quick.
1: It took about a month, but
0: that's quick.
1: Yeah, but I've been playing everywhere. I lost there twice tonight, and I lost last night in Naperville. And I usually don't do that, so it's kind of irritating. But that's okay. I'm talking to you, Riley.
0: Yes, you are.
1: Well, what about 91% of Americans?
0: Yeah, what about it?
1: Snoop on their neighbors.
0: No, next.
1: Cheat on their taxes.
0: Nope. Next. And by the way, the reason that probably isn't 91% is, remember, a lot of people just filed a short form based upon whatever was extracted from their earnings.
1: Good point. But you didn't give me much time on this. I usually stew on yours really well.
0: Well, see, so, because it probably will go to next week, and that gives you a whole week to think about it.
1: Right, right. Well, thanks, Riley. If you got anything for me on Battle of Britain Squadron or something.
0: You'll get it right away.
1: Oh, I'm sure.
0: What was the name of the integrated air defense system combining radar, ground, and fighter command communications that gave the Royal Air Force a decisive edge during the Battle of Britain?
1: What was the name of it?
0: Yeah. It not only has a name, it's named after somebody.
1: Oh. Boy, that makes it even harder. You said I was going to get this one.
0: No, I thought you were.
1: So it's like their whole system.
0: Yeah.
1: I should know this. I should know this. I give up. I don't know.
0: It's the Dowding system, named after Air Chief Marshal Sir Hugh Dowding.
1: Dowding. D-O-W-D-I-N-G.
0: Yes, Dowding. That is correct.
1: Okay.
0: All right. Well, talk to you next week.
1: I'll talk to you on the next one.
0: I'm counting on it. Thanks. Appreciate it. All right. So there you go. I'm very surprised. I figured that Don would know that off the top of his head. I wouldn't have known it unless... unless I saw it online, of course, but I figured he would. All right, so now the moment has come. Stan in Dearborn knows almost all of these. So, Stan, welcome back to WGN Radio.
2: Hi, Riley. No, actually, I only know about half of them.
0: Okay.
2: The first one we'll go with Chicago group, the Esquires.
0: Yes.
2: Me.
0: Yes.
2: And Funky.
0: Yes.
2: The other side of Get It Up, I think.
0: Exactly.
2: It was.
0: Yes, a wonderful song. Yes.
2: Next couple, were too new for me. I didn't know them.
0: Oh.
2: I know the name of that Golden Records, but I don't know who made it.
0: Yeah, 1964 on Tolly, and Joe South wrote it.
2: 64, I should know that, but maybe it's too pop for me. I wasn't.
0: I don't think anybody played it.
2: Yes. 64, I was probably at WCHB and WJLB.
0: And you certainly weren't listening to this gal.
2: Yeah. Okay. Well, we'll go down to the boys and the girls next door.
0: Okay.
2: The boy next door is Frankie Carl in the Chevrons.
0: Yes.
2: Later to be Frankie Carl in the Dreams.
0: Right.
2: And, of course, the the girl next door, the easily recognizable voice of Earl Lewis.
0: Yes, yes.
2: And let's see, what else did I know? The Dead Man's Stroll, of course.
0: Right.
2: Also known as the Midnight Stroll.
0: Yes, thank you, Dick Clark.
2: And you know, being from Detroit or Detroit suburb anyway, I should know the Motown.
0: Yes, you should. Well, you know, that was one of the things about Berry Gordy. He kind of had this predilection for these pop standards, you know, naming Tamla after the song Tammy. That was his very favorite that year. And he liked all these things. Poor Marvin Gaye had to do all those albums of standards. Well, in this case, this is a well-known artist doing Wish You Were Here. And
2: Mr. B.
0: Yeah.
2: Billy Eckstein.
0: Absolutely right.
2: And something surprising about that, the writer, do you know who wrote that?
0: Shorty Long.
2: Yeah, Frederick Long is Shorty Long.
0: Of course it is, yeah.
2: Yeah.
0: Yeah, with William Stevenson. Yes, absolutely.
2: Yeah, so that was surprising. That, you know, he would write something like that. So,
0: oh, yeah.
2: You know, so popish. But, and then Tell Me Why, the last one he played, Norman Fox and the Rob Roys.
0: Absolutely.
2: And the one at Columbia, I didn't know.
0: Yeah, and nobody else will either. It was Gary Scruggs, Earl's kid.
2: Oh, yeah. You know what? I was thinking when he said writer, I was thinking of John D. Laudermill.
0: Oh, yeah.
2: I knew there wasn't a family involved in
0: no,
2: that.
0: No, exactly not. He was so good. I love John Larock. But he was North Carolina guy, not a Nashville guy by any means. But, yeah, Gary Scruggs, he was 19 when he handed me that record, God. And then I read he died in, like, 2021. I was sorry to hear. His unknown son, and I say it that way because he had an out-of-wedlock kid with Gail Davies. And that kid is performing as Chris Scruggs and is doing very well. I don't know that he ever knew Gary because I think they were always estranged. But he did meet Earl before he died, and they got along famously.
2: Yeah, the guitar in there was great. You could tell when you say Scruggs, it's kind of, you know, playing Scruggs.
0: Right, right. That was Gary Scruggs, and Randy probably played on that too. Mm. Yep.
2: Yeah. Okay, well, that's about all I had.
0: Well, I'll tell you what you didn't get, because no one else is going to get it either. Golden.
2: I was going to say you can leave it open for them.
0: No, it's hopeless. Golden Records was Judy Thomas, and you wouldn't know her for anything. She did a lot of things in Nashville, none of which ever hit. But for whatever reason, Joe South wrote it. Produced it right there at Fred Foster's studio. How they got it on Tolly, I'm sure there's a story, and I don't know it. But Take It Slow was the Notations from 1976.
2: And, Notations, I've heard of them.
0: Yeah, they're pretty good. And Alabama Rock and Roll on Rama was Mabel King.
2: Yeah, I was going to say that sounded like the saxophone of... Oh, I'm trying to think of.
0: Yes, yes, I know exactly.
2: The sax player and all the
0: teenagers
2: and all the G records.
0: Yes, right, and who sadly was murdered. God, I can't think of it either. It's terrible. Oh, well.
2: I had it on tip of my tongue.
0: Right,
2: I just watched it out.
0: Of course, you'll be like me screaming it out 2 hours from now.
2: Yeah, you'll probably hear me after we hang up.
0: Right, well, exactly. Right, and that's just...
2: Oh, right. That's the name, right.
0: This will drive me crazy, because, it was terrible.
2: Yeah, his last name is Wright.
0: No, that's not who I'm thinking of. I'm thinking of King Curtis.
2: Oh, I was thinking of Jimmy Wright Orchestra.
0: It could be, but when I think about famous sax players in New York, King Curtis is always the first one that comes to mind for me.
2: Yeah, that's it could be, but I was a little bit old. What year was that? A little old for King Curtis.
0: Well, not necessarily. Yeah, it was. Where are we?
2: Mabel King, 56.
0: Yeah, 56 on Rama.
2: Rama, yeah.
0: And that's why Rama told me that could be.
2: I was thinking of Jimmy Wright at that time, but it could be King Curtis. I thought he kind of started about 58 or 59, but I could be wrong.
0: No, you could.
2: And the singers more than the instrumentalists.
0: You could be right about Jim. What I'm trying to do here is very often with those Rama records, I'll see what the session players are. And You know, very often it would be like the Royal Sita chorus, you know, Royal Sita doing all that stuff.
2: Yeah.
0: Right, exactly.
2: It's one thing good about all the Rama and G, there's a lot of information available.
0: Right. That's
2: for people to look up.
0: Right. That's what I mean. They kept pretty good writers on. It is Jimmy Wright. It is.
2: Uh-huh.
0: Here we go. It is Jimmy Wright. Ding, ding, ding. We have a winner.
2: I couldn't think of his name, but for the longest time there.
0: Yes, absolutely. Yeah, good going. All right.
2: Okay, thanks, Raleigh. I'll let you get on to the rest of the callers.
0: Okay, thanks. Appreciate it.
2: Okay, I'll talk to you later in the week.
0: Good. All right, so, I'm not even sure I played Mabel King earlier. I guess I did. It's all getting away from me now. We'll have one more bumper stumper, and who knows, maybe guesses on the new question. But Brian with a Y in Miami with two I's wants 5x5. How's it going, Brian?
3: Well, boy, you caught me in a good mood. Got back a little while ago from a surprise birthday party. I didn't think one person in the state of Florida gave a hoot about me, and half a dozen people showed up here at the condo community.
0: Great.
3: I was touched.
0: That's
3: and
0: great.
3: I was also sated by a chocolate cake that was not just delicious, but did its best to try to move me beyond my high school weight. How many people at 72 years old are at the same weight that they were in 1972 as a junior in high school in St. Louis? Not many.
0: Right.
3: That said, I got to tell you, the funniest joke maybe I've ever heard in radio was was in reference to that Foundations tune you were talking about earlier. It's a terrific song, no question about it. And I believe it may have been Mark Darren, known as Brother Marcus on KXOK in St. Mm-hmm. Louis, was playing the oldie, and this is the way he introduced it. He said, "I was looking at this old record here I'm about to play. It's from the Foundations. It's on the Playtex label."
0: Yeah, right.
3: It's called Build Me Up Rubber Cup.
0: Oh, sugar.
3: I hope that wasn't a joke that he got off of one of those joke services that the lazy DJs did. I hope that was his own wit. That was Brother Marcus back about 1973 in St. Louis there. Speaking of St. Louis, I got a couple of nominees for the Black Radio Hall of Fame. If they're not in there, I would question the legitimacy of that institution in my hometown. I'm talking about Yvonne Daniels.
0: Yes, she's in there. She's in there.
3: Yeah. Yeah, late of WLS, of course. Yes. I used to listen to her all the time.
0: And
3: tuning in at, from St. Louis. But here's a name you may not know, but you ought to if you don't. I'm talking about Pat Prescott, who was the voiceover on what has been called by a number of critics the greatest rock and roll television show in history. I'm talking about, and it wasn't on MTV. It was on the USA Network. It was called Night Flight.
0: Yeah.
3: And her narration was stellar. And I hope she's in that that institution, which I was unaware of. What part of town is it in St. Louis?
0: It's in one of those one of those lesser known universities. I'm trying to think of exactly where it is now.
3: I bet it's on the north side. And of course, Chuck Berry, maybe he isn't considered a radio personality, but his statue ought to be out front, just as it is out front of Blueberry Hill on Delmar Boulevard there, where the St. Louis Hall of Fame is in the pavement doing a St. Louis knockoff of the Hollywood Hall of Fame. You know about that,
0: yes,
3: Delmar.
0: Yes.
3: Yeah. Well, anyway, so that's the name of that tune. And you like that Build Me Up Rubber Cup joke?
0: Yeah.
3: Have you ever heard that one before?
0: You know, it sounds like something that I've seen in places like the Electric Weenie, but I'm not 100% sure.
3: Well, it made me roar the first time I heard it, and
0: it
3: pretty
0: is
3: much every time I've thought of it in the last 30 or 40 or 50 years in the meantime. How about five questions? Let's see if I can even bat 200. I'm a new math. You got to quit trashing new math. I was new math in 1963 and 64, and it gave me the basics of algebra, which happens to be my favorite subject in the world, even more than rock and roll. roll. So new math did it for me, and therefore I can calculate that if I get one out of five, I'm batting 200, and that's lousy, but give them to me anyway.
0: I will, but now before I do, when you mention Build Me Up Rubber Cup, they're actually, the Permalift Bras and Girdle Company actually made a record that they wanted played on Top 40 radio in the early 60s. I still have it. It was called Bottoms Up. And it was, yeah, all from Permalift. So if you're looking for weird things along that line, it's there.
3: Well, you know I like novelty records. One of these days you're going to play the greatest one ever recorded, and it was recorded right there at McCabe's in L.A. I write about it in this book I'm about rock and roll history that I'm writing about. I'm talking about what's his name, Croce, I believe, Junk Food Junkie, about a hypocritical hippie concealing a double life.
0: Sure. No, I've played Junkie a lot of times, and it's not Jim Croce, but
3: it's not Jim Croce. It's like Jerry. It's Groce. G R O C E, not Jim Croce.
0: Right.
3: Victim of plane crash, and right. Quite unfortunately,
0: it's Larry Gross.
3: Larry, yeah, but it's like C R O C E
0: that. G R O C E.
3: Okay, and he's out of West Virginia, as I recall.
0: Yes, I always liked Junk Food Junkie, yes.
3: Oh,
4: you know,
3: fantastic.
4: I love that
3: so
4: organic
3: clever.
4: Cooking. I always ask for more. And they call me Mr. Natural, on down to the health food store. I only eat good sea salt, white sugar don't touch my lips. And my friends is always begging me to take them on macrobiotic trips. Yes.
0: All right, so yes, a fine song.
3: Well, you didn't get to the part where he's eating all the junk.
0: Oh, of course. No, believe me, I know it. I know it well.
3: ODing on Colonel Sanders with a Big Mac on my breath.
0: Right.
3: So, and he ends up dead with a ding-dong by his head.
0: Yes. So, name two of the four railroads in Monopoly.
3: Oh, well, that would be take a ride on the Reading, often mispronounced Reading, but Reading.
0: Yes.
3: Just like the first town I worked in on my own show up there in Reading, California, the old KQMS nightstand show with yours truly. So that would be one, and then you got the Pennsylvania, I guess.
0: Yes, good enough.
3: And I could come up with the other two. There's the B&O, which always made a lot of juvenile jokes around the Monopoly board, and the other one doesn't come to mind, but that's three out of four, isn't it?
0: Yes, it is. The other was the Short Line.
3: Of course.
0: All right. Who was the first actress to appear on a postage stamp?
3: First actress?
0: Yes.
3: Sarah Bernhardt.
0: Grace Kelly. But that's
3: okay.
0: Oh,
3: really? Well, yeah. Princess Grace to you.
0: What was Captain Ahab's peg leg made of?
3: It was made of ivory from the jawbone of a whale, and he wished it would have been made from Moby Dick's whale, but or jawbone, but that book didn't turn out that way, as I bet you know.
0: What is the only U.S. state that ends in three vowels?
3: Hawaii.
0: Yes, absolutely right. All right, well, you already got four out of five. I'll give you the five as well, not that it matters, but what count did Alexandre Dumas write about?
3: Well, the Count of Monte Cristo, obviously.
0: There you are. All right.
3: So I'll just do my Gleason glide and exit stage right.
0: All right.
3: Traveling music, Raleigh.
0: You betcha. Hang on. Don't go away. All right. So very good. Very good. Brian aced it. Now, let's, impressive, don't you know? Let's move along at lightning pace or not. Wait a minute. I said lightning pace, but I think I've got another thing I've got to do before the end of the night. And if I don't, I will be pummeled by Bob. So we'll do this and hopefully get back to you in moments on WGN Radio. WGN Radio, we're going to forget the final bumper stumper because we've got 2 minutes and I want to see how many I can get through before the evening is over. We can always save it for next week. Now, let's see. Mark and Aurora, I do believe, wants Star Trek original series. So are you ready, Mark?
5: Yeah, and the reason I was absent last week is that apparently I was tired from my colonoscopy, and I have a couple funny stories about that to tell you, I don't know, Tuesday through Thursday.
0: All right,
5: sometime there.
0: And I'll look forward to
5: it. Okay, but let's try original Star Trek. John probably is going to stump me again.
0: How many moons does Spock's home planet Vulcan have?
5: Oh, boy, I should remember this. Two?
0: None. And what's interesting is in the show, he said none. However, later Star Trek movies showed celestial bodies in Vulcan sky. But Spock had absolutely said none. He was asked about nights on Vulcan, and he said no moon. All right. We'll talk
5: to you. He said that to Lieutenant. He said that to Lieutenant Uhura. He said, she said, don't you dream of telling a woman that you love about being with her in the moonlight? And he says, Mr. Uhura, Vulcan has no moon. And she says, I'm not surprised.
0: Yeah, there you go. There you go.
5: I should have known that.
0: Yes. Well, there's always next week, and I'll talk to you later in the week. Can't wait to hear all the details. Appreciate it. All right, that leaves us with roughly 30 seconds. Can we do it? I don't know. We'll try. Anyway, we'll see about Tony in Phoenixville and some classical music trivia. Are you there, Tony?
6: I am.
0: Okay, which 20th century composer was the very first

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1: Tire and Error, plus Freaks and Reeks, and Postal Pilferer. I'm Grant Marshall, 2020 News. Real news, real stories, real fun. Tire misfire. In Arizona, a Tempe tire tester turns the freeway into a four-wheel proving ground. Arizona state troopers say a man weaves through traffic at a whopping 114 miles an hour in a 65, then tells the trooper he was just testing his brand new tires. Cops cuff him for criminal speeding and reckless endangerment. The good news, the tires passed. The bad news, the driver got rotated. A Grievous and Butthead. Oh, for the simple days of the flaming bag on the front porch. Social media prank stars are getting dumb and scummer. The latest geniuses kicking in a front door in Phoenix. The homeowner just about reaching for her flying hot lead delivery device. These rebels without a clue apparently hadn't heard of Ring cameras, so their screwball stunt is preserved for permanent police posterity. Kicks for clicks are sick tricks, but not all Vicks are going to stick to flicks without licks. Special to thievery. Chicago cops say a mad marauder made off with the mail, commandeering a United States Postal Service delivery truck while its carrier was completing their appointed rounds. Police pursued the package-packed pilferer through the South Loop, where cops say the stolen street stamper sideswiped a car before officers stopped the spree and slapped on the cuffs. We call that a special delivery straight to the slammer. And that's what's happening. I'm Grant Marshall, 2020 News.
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0: WGN Radio. Monday night, the time is right for trivia. We have 3 big hours. I believe we have a straggler, looking at my notes, although you were so close last week that I have a feeling we'll be giving this away here in the first hour. Not that we're giving away much of anything. The prizes are worthless. It takes forever to get them. And you are doing this largely for the fun of it, and I am grateful for that. All right, so a while ago, we had talked about a study of dishonest professions undertaken by the University of Connecticut over 50 years ago, and car salesmen came in last. Well, more recently, a Gallup poll did the same study, and car salesmen still came in last. But looking at the bottom 6 of that recent Gallup poll of dishonest professions as perceived by the American public, well, actually, lawyers were pretty close. Now, between car salesmen and lawyers, but we have 4. And we already determined HMO management comes right behind car salesmen. And as far as the others, stockbroking comes right ahead of lawyers. Insurance sales comes right ahead of HMO management. And that leaves one profession, one well-known profession, still unaccounted for. So, of those, of the various professions undertaken in the good old USA, in the bottom 6 as far as any credibility whatsoever, most dishonest professions. So we have lawyers, stockbrokers, insurance sales, HMOs, and car salesmen. But what's missing? Who is in that group of the bottom 6? So there's your question. And as I say, you've done so well on guessing it, I expect winners quickly. Now, if you don't, well, we got 11 bumper stumpers for you, and maybe you'll get one of those. But if that doesn't ring familiar, well, then the best part of all is you can have your own category. And sky is always the limit on that, because everybody has some piece of arcane knowledge somewhere, and this is the time for you to strut your stuff. All right, so with that in mind, we welcome first up, let me find the magic twanger here so I can do this. Oh, here we go. First up is Alex in Round Lake. Welcome to WGN Radio.
1: Hi, Raleigh.
0: So you want Oscars trivia again?
1: Sure.
0: I think you're going to get it.
1: Okay.
0: Who is on record for winning an Oscar despite appearing on the screen for the least amount of time?

0: it was Ellen Burstyn.
1: No, Anthony Hopkins for Silence of the Lambs, 15 minutes.
0: Oh, I thought it was Network.
1: Try next week. I'll look forward to it.
0: All right.
1: Okay, thanks. Appreciate it. Yeah, 15 minutes and he gets the award. Why not? It must have been a very good 15 minutes. 888-876-5593. One line just became available for you. And so grab it while you can. Now, I see we're going to do a lot of 5x5s. Good, good, good. Which reminds me, before I do anything else, I have an update from Laura. And thank you for keeping her in your prayers. So she sent me an update saying they released her from the hospital after a day and a half. And we knew that from Lisa's call. But she said, I was so surprised. Usually they hold me hostage at least a week. The doctor ordered breakfast and had the release papers ready. All right. So there was the deal. And she said she was going to call Friday night, but being in the hospital was like being in a casino. No clocks, no windows. She changed rooms three times, had one roommate who mumbled for hours into a fake phone. Yeah, right. It's Friday. Okay, so since it's Friday, obviously calling wouldn't have done us any good, so maybe she'll call tonight, or if not, tomorrow night. And she also wanted me to ask Fran if Laura can email or text her. And so I will find out, probably off the air from that, if that's okay, and exchange the particulars to each other. So that's very good news from Laura. I'm thrilled to hear it. 888-876-5593. Billy Bob and Bourbonnais, what's up tonight on WGN Radio?
2: Number 118.
1: How about
2: hey,
1: that?
2: Thanks for getting my Beatle tune in there. You said never heard.
1: No,
2: you had trouble getting it in, but you got it in finally.
1: Right. I had never heard it, and I hope to never hear it again, but I'm glad you enjoyed it.
2: Oh, I want to do one tonight. Maybe you'll be more amiable of if she accepted it. How about Mr. Unreliable, like Chicago group? Is that the Crying Shames?
1: Yeah, it is the Crying Shames, and I have that record, and I will play it for you this week.
2: Thank you.
1: All right, good deal. Now we're going to...
2: A
1: little 5x5.
2: I'm going to take one guess at their...
1: Okay.
2: ...be a profession. I'll say the worst profession crooked is being a Greek baboo dealer.
1: No, next...
2: That's a Greek dice game.
1: Okay. Nope, that wouldn't be it. No, and we'll expand it to no dealers of any games of chance, so no.
2: All righty.
1: All right, so you want to do 5x5?
2: Yes.
1: What state is home to the resort of Myrtle Beach?
2: Oh, North Carolina.
1: Ah, South Carolina.
2: But I'm doggone it.
1: That's all right.
2: I know Dakota means friend. I know that.
1: This is wonderful. All right. What is the most common color of an amethyst?
2: Yellow.
1: Purple.
2: Adios. See
1: all
2: you
1: right.
2: Next week.
1: Okay, thanks. Now, what he passed up was naming two of the four railroads in Monopoly, the first actress to appear on a postage stamp, and what Captain Ahab's leg was made of. Well, we never got that far with Billy Bob. That's all right. They may appear again with you, so I won't give you the answers just yet. Now let me say goodbye to Billy Bob. And welcome, Marty and Whiting. All right, Marty, how are you?
3: Hello, Raleigh. How are you doing?
1: All right. I promised you to get your Jimmy Mac this week.
3: No problem. I know you got a slew of requests, so
1: yeah,
3: I just wait my turn.
1: High on the list. So are we going to do a little 5x5 with you?
3: Yes, and then per norm, I'll have a request, too, but if you want to do the 5x5 first, that's fine.
1: Oh, sure. Which of the Great Lakes shares its name with a U.S. state?
3: Oh, Lake Michigan.
1: Exactly.
3: I live 3 miles from there. I should know that often.
1: Yeah, well, that's good. That's good. Who is Peanuts character Schroeder's favorite composer?
3: Beethoven.
1: Yes. What football team did Newt Rockne play for?
3: Notre Dame.
1: Yep. Who is buried in Grant's tomb?
3: Give me 1 second. Maybe two.
1: And you need two people.
3: I better take a, don't know that one.
1: Okay, Mr. and Mrs. Ulysses S. Grant. And finally, who was the host of Night Gallery?
3: Oh, boy, it's on the tip of my tongue.
1: You can do this. I know you can do this.
3: Oh, man. Oh, shoot. Night Gallery, Marty.
1: I loved the guy.
3: Gosh. My CRS is kicking in. God.
1: Oh, no. Oh, no.
3: Oh, shoot.
1: Well, think of other similar shows.
3: Oh, Rod Sterling.
1: Absolutely right. All right. I know we can do it. All right. Hang on. Don't go. Oh, yeah. Have a request. Okay. So what are we adding to your stash?
3: It was probably, I'll make this quick, it was probably a couple of weeks ago here in Chicago. They had a big 80th anniversary for John Prine. It's been years since I heard Angel from Montgomery. And then if I can ask you a quick question, was that his original? I'm sure a slew of musicians have done that. But Angel from Montgomery, if that rings a bell with you.
1: Yeah.
3: John Prine.
1: Yeah, absolutely. And as far as I know, John Prine, it was on his 1971 album. And as far as I know, he wrote it. Now, Bonnie Raitt had a cover, but that was like 3 years later. So I'm pretty sure, since he wrote it, that the first time anybody saw it was on that that album in 1971. So, yeah, that's him.
3: Way back in 71.
1: Mm.
3: And I know I've heard Bonnie Raitt's version, but if I have heard John Prine's, it's been so long ago I don't remember. But, yes, that's my request, so thank you very much.
1: Okay, you got it. Thanks for calling. All right, okay, so absolutely, there we go. Now, let's see, what are we doing? Well, I think we've got a bumper stumper coming up soon, so we'll get that out of the way. But we're going to have Lisa and Dundee, author of, along with Laura, all these wonderful 5x5 questions, and she wants horror movies from the 1960s. Oh, so many from which to choose. Mike in Elmwood Park wants 1970 charts. Barry in New Hampshire wants 5x5. David in Muskegon wants 1967 charts. Maureen in Lindenhurst has a guess, and there's one line available for you. So let's find out what Maureen's guess is. All right, so we're talking about the most dishonest professions. We've gotten 5 out of 6. What's the 6th, Maureen?
4: I'm guessing funeral home directors.
1: Oh, God. No, that's not right, thank God. But I'm sure they're down there somewhere.
4: All right. Good night.
1: Thanks for trying. Appreciate it. Yeah, it's, I don't know if you'll think about it as a profession, but it certainly is. And it's certainly something with which you come in contact daily, to say the least. All right, so 888-876-5593, one line available for you right now as we play Monday Night Trivia, your first bumper stumper, an easy one too, coming up next on WGN Radio.

0: WGN Radio. I'm Riley James. Okay, so who is that? Chicago all the way. I'd give you a label, but that would be an absolute giveaway. So instead, I'll try to just give you a year, which would be, I think a 67, but let me, oh yeah, 67. All right, so who are they? 888-876-5593. So we have our straggler. We're talking about the six least trusted professions in America, various surveys. This one, a Gallup poll more recent. We got five out of the six. We're looking for one more. So we've got a car salesman, or dead last, insurance sales, HMO management, stockbroking, lawyers, and one more. So what is it? If you don't know my bumper stumper and you don't know my question, you have your own category, and we prove every time that sky is the limit on that. And we're going to check out some charts now, I do believe. Mike in Elmwood Park, welcome back to WGN Radio. Mike.
1: How you doing, Riley?
0: All right.
1: Good morning, evening.
0: Yes, and you too. Are you ready for 1970?
1: Yes, I am.
0: All right, this week in 1970?
1: That's fine.
0: All right, here we go. Number one, Cracklin' Rosie.
1: Neil Diamond.
0: Number two, I'll Be There.
1: Jackson 5.
0: Number three, Candida.
1: Tony Orlando and Dawn.
0: Number four, Ain't No Mountain High Enough.
1: Diana Ross.
0: Number, yeah, absolutely. Number five, All Right Now.
1: Free.
0: Number six, Julie, Do You Love Me?
1: Bobby Sherman.
0: Number seven, Looking Out My Back Door.
1: DCR.
0: Number eight, Green-Eyed Lady.
1: Sugarloaf.
0: Number nine, We've Only Just Begun.
1: Carpenters.
0: Yes, who would have thought the Crocker Bank commercial would become a song? Number 10, I Know I'm Losing You.
1: Rare Earth.
0: All right, hey, you aced them all. We'll see how far you go. Number 11 is Snowbird.
1: Anne Murray.
0: 12, War.
1: Edwin Starr.
0: 13, Lola.
1: Kinks.
0: 14, Express Yourself.
1: Oh, God, who's the Express Yourself?
0: It was on Warner Brothers.
1: Jackson 5?
0: No.
1: Isley Brothers? No.
0: Charles,
1: I don't know who that is.
0: Charles Wright and the Watts 103rd Street Rhythm and Band, but you did very well. All right, hang on. You are a winner. Don't go away. All right.
1: I will do that. Thank you, Valerie.
0: Yeah, and so now I've got about 40 seconds before we go to news, and we have Engineer Bob, who gives me those tremendous links. Yeah, he's a lifesaver. And Bob, along with James on the south side, and Gordon in Phoenix, all keep me in show prep, which is a damn good thing, as far as that goes. So we will pick it up after the news. Lisa wants horror movies from the 60s. Then we'll go back to charts and 5x5, coming up right here on WGN Radio.

0: WGN Radio. I'm Riley James. Okay, so who is she? She never had a hit, not for lack of trying, in Nashville. She's on a number of labels, Philips and UA and Reprise and Tower. That was on Tolly from 1964, which, of course, was a VJ label. I don't know how it got there, but I do know about the session for this. It was 1964, July of 64, and it was Fred Foster, who owned Monument, had a studio on Music Row, Sound Studios, and that's where they recorded it, and Joe South wrote and produced it. So who is she? All right, 888-876-5593, 888-88-RALEIGH. And Lisa is in Dundee. How are you doing, Lisa?
1: Good. How are you, Raleigh?
0: I'm all right. All right.
1: Columbus Day.
0: Yes, indeed, it is. So hopefully some people got the day off and had a fine time doing everything but remembering Columbus, most likely.
1: Exactly. Well, I know the mailman had a day off because didn't get any mail today.
0: Right. It's funny because you look at a list of holidays and they can't really make up their mind if it's Columbus Day or Indigenous Peoples Day.
1: But, right. That's true.
0: Either way, for federal workers, it was a holiday.
1: Now, and there was a parade.
0: Okay, I missed the parade. Where was the parade?
1: There was a parade in Chicago.
0: Really?
1: Yeah, right down, I think it was Dearborn.
0: Huh.
1: Right past the Goodman Theater, if you know where that is.
0: Yeah, well, any excuse for a parade, I guess, is okay.
1: Exactly.
0: Why not?
1: And it was all, you know, showcasing Italian food. It looked really fun.
0: Oh, good. That sounds wonderful. Anything with Italian food is something I like. I'll tell you that.
1: Exactly.
0: I don't care what it is. I'll eat it. So, yes, it was great hearing from Laura. So hopefully she is continuing to do better and better.
1: Good. Yeah, me too.
0: Yeah, so you want a question about horror movies from the 60s.
1: Yeah.
0: And so I was busy looking things up, and then John took pity on me because he's the one who's actually seen
1: movies.
0: Oh,
1: no, you didn't involve John.
0: Well, he involved himself.
1: His questions are always so hard.
0: Oh, man. Well, see, I wouldn't know. They might as well be in a foreign language.
1: I know. Oh, I'm going to try.
0: All right. In the Roman Polanski horror film Repulsion, the protagonist Carol, played by Catherine Deneuve, descends further into a terrifying psychotic break, and her apartment walls begin to physically crack and distort around her. She walks down a dark hallway where what happens?
1: I'm not going to know this one. I was hoping for something with Vincent Price. I know I've seen the movie, but it was probably a very long time ago, and I wouldn't know.
0: Well, after I give you the answer, you may want to see it again, because it sounds like a cinematic nightmare, which is perfect.
1: Yeah.
0: Shadowy male hands stretch out from the walls to grope and grab at her.
1: Oh, yeah, that does sound interesting.
0: Yeah, the walls become like latex, and out comes the hands, grabbing right at her, groping. All right, so you got to see the movie.
1: Yeah. What was that called? Repulsion?
0: Repulsion. It's a Roman Polanski movie.
1: Good old Roman. Next time, give me something like The Tingler or Pit and the Pendulum.
0: I'm sure John is listening, so next time, John.
1: John, make it easier next time.
0: Because, as you know, the only one I ever saw was Dr. Terror's House of Horrors, and we've already reviewed that.
1: So. Yes, and I've seen that one, too.
0: Yes.
1: Movie. I from the 60s, that's just I was like six or something, and, my brother and I, that's all we did was watch the horror movies on Saturdays, and,
0: perfect.
1: It was so much fun.
0: Yes. Absolutely,
1: Creature features and all that stuff.
0: Yeah. All right. Good deal.
1: All right. Well, thanks. Thank you.
0: Thanks for calling. And thanks again for 5x5.
1: Sure. Anytime.
0: All right. Good deal. So 888-876-5593. Yeah, Repulsion. Sounds wonderful, doesn't it? All right. Maybe there's a reason I don't watch movies. Now, let's see. I think we're going back to charts, don't you know? David is in Muskegon. All right. He's changed phone lines, so I believe he's here now. So, David, is that you?
2: Yes. This is me. I'm calling right from Muskegon, Michigan.
0: All right. And you want 1967?
2: Yes, ma'am. How about October?
0: Yes, how about October? Any particular week?
2: How about the first week in October, 1967?
0: All right, I can easily do that. So where were you? Were you in Muskegon at the time?
2: Nope, I was in Jackson, Michigan. I was going to school at T.A. Wilson Elementary. Mm-hmm. I was in sixth grade, the same grade that Fran was in, actually.
0: All right. Number one. So here we go. Six, the perfect grade to be at home at night listening to the radio. You'll get them all. Number one, The Letter.
2: The Box Tops.
0: Number two, Never My Love.
2: The Association.
0: Number three, Ode to Billy Joe.
2: All right, the Ode to Billy Joe, Bobby Gentry.
0: Yes, number four, Come Back When You Grow Up, Girl.
2: Bobby V.
0: Number five, Little Old Man. Sin on a, it's the answer record to Uptight, Everything's All Right.
2: Oh, Bill Cosby.
0: Yeah, number six, Higher and Higher.
2: Jackie Wilson.
0: Number seven, Reflections.
2: The Screams.
0: Number eight, Apples, Peaches, Pumpkin Pie.
2: Jada Techniques.
0: Number nine, How Can I Be Sure?
2: The Young Rascals.
0: And number 10, Gimme a Little Sign.
2: Bretton Woods.
0: Let's see how far you go. Number 11, To Sir With Love.
2: Lulu.
0: 12, I Dig Rock and Roll Music.
2: That is Peter, Paul, and Mary.
0: 13, Brown Eyed Girl.
2: Van Morrison.
0: 14, Funky Broadway.
2: Wilson Pickett.
0: 15, Dandelion.
2: Rolling Stones.
0: 16, Get On Up.
2: That is the Esquires.
0: Yeah, 17, Expressway to Your Heart.
2: Soul Survivors.
0: 18, I Make a Fool of Myself.
2: Wait a minute, I Make a Fool of Myself.
0: And you know, I would not have known this, so good luck to you if you do.
2: I Make a Fool of Myself. I'm not sure how that goes.
0: I don't know. I want to hear it. Let me see if I can find, because I swear I would have failed right then, too. I'm looking at this saying, really? But I don't know. Maybe Paola's alive and well. Let's see. All right. All right. Here we go. I own it. I'm sorry to say. It's on Phillips. All right. Here we go.

0: No Four Seasons, just Frankie Valli, but good enough. Yes, and apparently that was at Zenith there, number 18, so not exactly a hit. Number 19, Hey Baby, They're Playing Our Song.
1: Hey, Buckingham's.
0: Yep. Number 20, Soul Man.
1: Sam and Dave.
0: 21, Groovin'. And by the way, instrumental. It's 67, so instrumental, Groovin'.
1: Oh, it's not one, The Young Rascal.
0: It's the same song, but it's the instrumental hit.
1: Wait a minute.
0: And it's not Sandy Nelson, who also had it out, but it's not.
1: Wait a minute. I vaguely remember this song.
0: I'm sure.
1: How instrumentally it goes.
0: Well, it goes just like the song. And so give up, and I will tell you, Booker T and the MGs. Yeah, but you did very well. Be proud of yourself and hang on. Don't go away.
1: Okay, Raleigh.
0: Good deal. Excellent. All right, so very, very nice. Acing 1967, October of 1967. Don't you know? So 888-876-5593. Oh, Peter's a first-time caller. He's got trivia guests. We're going to get there. Then I'm going to talk about the Sea Crane Company in a minute. Gunsmoke with Laura and Desplaines. All right, Laura's checking in. 5x5 with Barry in New Hampshire. Can't wait. But Peter, our first-time caller, he is in Lake Geneva. So welcome to WGN Radio, Peter.
2: Thank you. Good evening.
0: What do you think?
2: I'm going for a weatherman, meteorologist.
0: Oh, I love that. I love that. That's not right, but and I guess it's not really related, but it makes sense to me. If you think of something else, call me back.
2: You got it. Thanks for the show.
0: Thanks for calling. All right. So good to meet Peter. That's fun. Now, let me make a line available for you, should you want it. 888-876-5593. So a Gunsmoke and 5x5 coming up. But right now, I want to talk about the EP Pro. 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They say EP means easy performance. I don't know. It's got the simplicity of slide rule dial tuning, you know, needle and dial tuning. One button for power, one button for bright display light. That's it. 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CCRadio.com, the EP Pro, CCRadio.com. 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

0: WGN Radio. I'm Raleigh James. Who is that? Yeah, I was enjoying that just a little too much. Take it slow. 1976, Sons Amigo. Who are they? And Chicago, too, I'll have you know. Yeah, and Clifford Curry was in the group. Not the same Clifford Curry who was the beach music artist, of course, but another great one in his own right. So who is that? All right, 888-876-5593. Laura in Des Plaines. How you doing, Laura?
1: Oh, I'm doing much better.
0: Yeah, all right. This is good.
1: But, you know, first of all, that alliance that you told me about,
0: uh-huh.
1: The newsletters, the testimonials.
0: Yeah.
1: They're scary. People go through this stuff for years, yeah. Off and on.
0: Yeah.
1: They get induced into comas. They hallucinate. So all in all, I'm not that bad.
0: No, you're not. Just, and of course, and we're talking for people who don't know about sepsis. And of course, obviously, at this point in time, you're not in a phase of that. But could it come back? Yes, but not necessarily. And you've survived it and intact. And so that's a miracle right there. And the bottom line, do they have any idea what induced it? What was your underlying infection?
1: It seems to just be a UTI.
0: Uh-huh.
1: Not
0: ding, ding, ding.
1: Seriously.
0: No, ding, ding, ding. That's number one with a bullet in older people, by the way. More often.
1: It is. Postmenopausal women.
0: Yep.
1: Yes.
0: Yep. UTIs, man. That is just the e-ticket.
1: Take them seriously.
0: Deadly seriously, because they're fine until 1 minute they're not fine. So excellent.
1: And in older people, it goes right to the brain. I saw it in my dad.
0: Yeah. Oh, yeah. No, it can.
1: In his final days.
0: So,
1: yeah.
0: So you are one lucky lady, and I am thrilled about it. Hang on a minute. Don't go away. We'll pick it up after the news. We'll do trivia. But a celebration that Laura is back with us and hopefully here to stay. All right. We got Kim. We got Kimberly. We got Fran, Barry, Carl, and, well, next hour, eventually, there'll be a line available for you. Until then, well, it's Monday night music trivia and other trivia on WGN Radio.

0: WGN Radio. I'm Raleigh James. Another 2 hours of Monday Night Trivia here. We're about to get back to Laura, who wants Gunsmoke Trivia, and I aim to fleece. But that's your latest bumper stumper, 1965 on Congress or on Philtown, depending on when you bought the record. So assuming when it was out, that is Philtown first, then Congress. All right, so with that in mind, now you've got your bumper stumper. And, of course, my question, which was a straggler and will be revealed at the end of the night if you don't get it. We're talking about the six least respected, considered to be most dishonest professions in the United States, a Gallup poll. Not very different from 50 years ago when the University of Connecticut did a similar poll. And as you might guess, car salesmen are at the bottom of both lists. But of the bottom six of the current list, we have lawyers, and we have stockbrokers, and we have insurance sales, and HMO management, and car sales. So we're leaving out one. What's that profession? Yeah, mentioned in the bottom six, if you will, the bottom half dozen. Yeah, people on their very own came up with this. And surprising to me, because I it's absolutely true. I would agree 1,000%, but I wouldn't have thought of it. So I'd say that's a hint, except my hints usually take you down the path of ruin, so ignore it. Back to Laura in Des Plaines and Gunsmoke. All right, Laura, really like Gunsmoke, do you?
1: I watch it every day, at least once.
0: Really? Okay, so they're still showing all these episodes, and that's just excellent.
1: On three different channels.
0: Oh, well, you just can never get enough, can you?
1: When you can't drive and you can't go anywhere.
0: That would do it. Yeah. So what we have here, of course, Gunsmoke was interesting for how many people appeared now and then on the show and later went on to great fame, or at least moderate fame, give you a hint there. But there was one character in season 8 who was in 50 episodes playing Quint Asper, a half Comanche blacksmith. Who was it?
1: The guy who posed for Playgirl. What's his name?
0: Yeah, I'm afraid
1: Burt
0: he did.
1: Reynolds.
0: Yes, absolutely right. Burt Reynolds was the half Comanche blacksmith. There you go.
1: Yep.
0: All right, good deal. Don't go away and don't be a stranger. Keep me posted on how you're doing.
1: Well, I'm just practicing walking without falling over.
0: Well, that tends to be quite the challenge. Rebounders can help a little, providing you have a balance bar when you're using them.
1: Yeah. Holding on to a lot of furniture and arms, and I'm not shy about asking anymore.
0: No, I wouldn't be either.
1: Grab onto your arm.
0: Exactly right. All right, well, practice makes perfect. Keep practicing.
1: Okay.
0: All right, hang on. Don't go away. All right. Yeah, rebounders are really good for building that up. But, again, you don't want to touch that if you don't have a balance bar. Yeah, mad old man, you'll go flying. Laura was exactly right. Yeah, it's been ever since we've done a mailing, and I keep saying I hope to do one, and I keep putting that off. So I'm not sure when, but eventually you get something. And, you know, the certificates are a lot of fun, but other than that, you get something for each win, like a 45 or a DVD or, you know, if you're lucky, a tabloid, you know, something you don't want, but you can have fun using them for target practice. So we've got Kim, and Kim is in Florida, wants to guess on our question, those dishonest professions. So, Kim, what are we leaving out? What do you think?
2: Politician.
0: Oh, I love it. No, it's not politician. I would think so, too. I wonder if that was exempt from the list. Maybe they don't consider it a profession, but unfortunately, you and I both know it is.
2: Totally. And I was one, but I wasn't that kind of one, but I served with them.
0: Ah, well, then you know, you probably have a lifetime of stories.
2: A little bit.
0: Yeah. Well, call me again. Thanks. Appreciate it.
2: Bye-bye.
0: All right, so let's see. Anybody else? Yeah, we do have some guesses on our question, so maybe we can do away with it. Carl in Chicago, welcome back to WGN Radio.
3: Hey, Raleigh, how you doing?
0: I don't know anymore. How about yourself, Carl?
3: Hanging in there. Yeah, I wanted to guess on a dishonest profession, and I'd add a couple of songs.
0: Okay.
3: Requests. But for the dishonest profession, plumbers?
0: Oh, I love that. Boy, could I tell you stories. No, but it should be.
3: Electricians?
0: Nope.
3: I'll be darned.
0: Yeah, I know. I know. Yeah. Sorry story all the way around. Yes, you've got requests. All right. So Carl in Chicago wants to hear what?
3: Johnny Mathis, 12th of Never.
0: Okay.
3: And Wonderful, Wonderful.
0: Okay. You got it. Thanks for calling.
3: Thanks, Raleigh. Take care.
0: All right. So 888-876-5593 is 8888 Raleigh. And we have Kimberly and Dalton. All right, Kimberly, how are you tonight?
4: Oh, well, let's see. Better we don't discuss it, right?
0: Okay. All right. I assume that goes for Gene as well.
4: I don't know how long it's going to take to recuperate from this. Now they're going to send the pump to the company to dissect it before they decide if they're going to replace the furnace, which has moisture in the blower motor and a capacitor. It's not good.
0: Oh.
4: So now they got to decide that for sure it's their fault. And, oh, God, it's all...
0: Oh, just what you don't need.
4: Yeah, because it's getting colder. My mom doesn't want to put this heat on, but they said you can use it, but, you know.
0: Yeah, makes you wonder. I agree with that. But fortunately, it's kind of been a little bit of a heat wave momentarily, so hopefully that'll hold.
4: Yeah.
0: Yeah.
4: Anyway, I didn't hear what the first guest, the last gentleman, said well, but based on all our recent experiences, plumbers?
0: Yeah, right. No, and like I say, I'm with you on that. I've been taken worse by a plumber than just about anything else except maybe an electrician. Yes.
4: Yeah, and heating, air conditioning, I mean, they go hand in hand, I guess.
0: Yeah, God, yes. That's
4: doctor
0: not
4: doctor was my last choice.
0: Oh, I like that. And, you know, I would agree with that, but it's not on the list. It should be.
4: Yeah, because we're not patients anymore. We're consumers of medicine, and half of them are not very good.
0: Oh, you think it's only half? Yeah.
4: Maybe not. And the hospitalist thing now, you got to go through them and then filter this to that. And oh, my God.
0: Yeah.
4: But anyway, but that's about it for me, Raleigh.
0: Well, thanks for checking in. Here's hopefully the week will turn around for both of you.
4: Raleigh, I'll say hi to you, but I'm not doing so hot, so I'm not going to even discuss my problems.
0: All right. Well, hopefully the next call will be a big turnaround, and I'm waiting forward to that.
4: Okay.
0: Okay, thanks. Appreciate it. Yeah.
4: About music. You know, I'm older than all of you, and you know, but I liked Ellis Fay and Dick Hames. And there was a song, they kind of did it together. It was called You'll Never Know, and it's You'll Never Know... It's a beautiful song they both did. And maybe when you have time, you'll look it up and play it for me.
0: Yep, I've got it here, and I will. I promise. You'll hear it this week.
4: Okay, thank you.
0: Okay.
4: And we love you.
0: Okay, thanks, Jean. Feel better.
4: Oh, thank you, and you too.
0: Yeah, oh, man, that's so tough. Just so tough and frustrating when you're dealing with the medical system. And, well, I probably don't have to say another word about that, do I? So let's see our magic twanger here, if we can free Kimberly's line up and talk to our first-time caller, Brian, in New Buffalo, Michigan. All right, Brian, welcome to WGN Radio.
5: How you doing, Rolly?
0: All right. How about yourself? What do you think?
5: I'm guessing tires. Tires.
0: Oh, I like that. It's not right.
5: Oh, come on.
0: I know.
5: You need new tires every day.
0: Yeah, well, I think that might be clumped in with car salesmen or what have you. But no, it's not not on the list. Sorry about that. Call me again. I appreciate it.
5: All right.
0: Good deal. So, I could see that being a problem, and especially now that so many are made in China. But that's another subject. Let's see. I believe we're going to be doing lyrics. Oh, lyrics are going to be fun. Lyrics are going to be fun. We're going to have 1969 lyrics with Dave on the North Side, and we're going to have 1965 lyrics with Fran and Austin. And Barry in New Hampshire has been waiting a long time to do 5x5. So, Barry, welcome back to WGN Radio.
6: Hey, Raleigh.
0: How are you?
6: All right. How about newscasters?
0: Oh, I love that. That's great. It's not. Should be, but it's not. But probably closer than tire salesman.
6: All right. How about auto mechanics?
0: Nope.
6: Okay.
0: You ready?
6: I am.
0: What is 70% of 70?
6: Four.
0: 70% of 70 is 49. I don't want to take you on my next sales check and hit trip. All right.
6: Okay.
0: What toy can you make sleep?
6: Make sleep?
0: Yeah. Yeah, one of the moves is to make it sleep.
6: I don't know.
0: A yo-yo.
6: Oh, that's right.
0: Yeah. So, all right, I'm going to save the next three for our next 5x5. Okay, thanks. Appreciate it.
6: Thanks,
0: all right.
6: Bye.
0: Yeah, that's a way to bank some of these 5x5s. We were talking to Lisa and Lauren, and they said, well, you know, why don't you give all five, you know, so we know. I agree with you, but why not just save them for the next go-round, and then we need less 5x5s. And they're all good. Absolutely all good. But, yeah, 70% of 7 is 49. And yeah. Oh, man. All right, so that's all right. Obviously, new math and everything else in public education. Well, I need not say more on that either. Fran in Austin, Dave on the North Side, Karen in Chicago with a guest, and your turn too on Monday Night Trivia on WGN Radio.

0: WGN Radio. I'm Raleigh James. Well, at the top of the hour, we played the boy next door. Now we're playing the girl next door. So who is that? All right. Do you get any hints? Well, let's see what I can tell you. Well, you should, actually, a pretty recognizable, I do believe. But just in case, it was on fire in 1959. All right. So 888-876-5593 is 8888. Raleigh, and Fran is in Austin. All right, Fran. Lyrics.
1: All right.
0: How you doing?
1: Oh, I'm doing okay. I'm hearing myself feedback, and I don't know why. I have my radio turned down.
0: Huh.
1: Anyway, I won't belabor that, but kind of curious as to why that was. But anyway, things are about the same. I've been playing round and round in circles with the phone and trying to get somebody. So I'll talk more about that tomorrow, but okay. I'm going to dispense with calling people. I'm going over there.
0: Good. Good.
1: So, they're going to have to pry me out. They're going to have to get security. They're going to have to do something until they give me either an earlier appointment for him and a wheelchair, hopefully both.
0: Yeah. Yeah. Well,
1: because he's in so much pain. I can't stand to see him in so much pain.
0: No, this is just wrong all the way around. And I'm hoping, because you mentioned the social worker comes at some point this week, right, that you can talk to?
1: Yeah. I'm going to try and talk to her on Wednesday. That was also when I was going to go down to the hospital, but I'm into the doctor's office.
0: Okay.
1: But I will see if I can get both done.
0: Yeah.
1: On Wednesday.
0: Yeah, I'm hoping because the social worker should easily have a line on durable medical equipment. That should have been a no-brainer.
1: Yeah, I was waiting for some calls back from senior services and some other things. Mm-hmm. So,
0: well, keep me posted. We'll talk more tomorrow night. Okay, so we're going to do 1965 lyrics.
1: Yeah.
0: And we're going to do a big hit. Here we go.
1: Okay.
0: When you snap your finger or wink your eye, I come running to you. I'm tied to your apron strings, and there's nothing that I can do.
1: Sugar pie, honey bun.
0: Absolutely right. I can't help myself. That's right.
1: Can't help myself, yeah.
0: You betcha.
1: I never know whether that song is called Sugar Pie, Honey Bun, or I Can't Help Myself.
0: It's called Can't Help Myself.
1: Can't help myself?
0: Yes.
1: Okay.
0: Yes.
1: Well,
0: it is not called.
1: I should think that's the right song.
0: Yeah, it is not called Sugar Pie Honey Bunch, though everybody says the same thing, but nope, it's not. Can't help myself. All right, hang on.
1: Okay.
0: Don't go away. Stay
1: right
0: where you are. All right, so yes, indeed. So Fran knows her lyrics. Now, Dave on the north side wants 1969 lyrics. We'll see if he does as well. Are you there, Dave?
2: Hello, I doubt it.
0: All right. Well, here we go. Here we go.
2: Can I make some requests first?
0: Oh, all right. Let's get that out. What is it you want to hear?
2: And before request, as far as your question, it wouldn't be like casino owners, would it?
0: No. We took away a betting of any type.
2: Okay. Request, I think it's Oscar Brown, Old Man River.
0: Oscar Brown Jr.?
3: No, you're in the news.
0: Oh, I forgot about the news. I'm in the news. Hold on, I forgot completely about the news. Hang on, don't go away.

0: WGN Radio. I'm Raleigh James. So who is that? Yeah, no guesses on Bumper Stumpers so far. Gee, why should I not be surprised about that? But that was on Rama in 1956. So 888-876-5593. We're back to Dave on the north side. And all right, Old Man River was done by over 450 people, and none of them was Oscar Brown.
1: No?
0: No. Ruth Brown, yes. Oh, I went to the mat for you on this. I actually looked it all up. So I'll just pick another version of Old Man River, and we'll go with that.
1: Me and my girlfriend were talking about the song, and she thought I was talking about the one that Old Man River, he must say something, he doesn't say nothing.
0: Yeah.
1: It's not that song. It's a different song. Like Oscar Brown Jr. from like 1929?
0: Well, it wouldn't be 1929 for Oscar Brown Jr. But anyway, I can't help you with that. But, you know, it's Jerome Kern and all that. So, I don't know. I don't know how to get on that.
1: I'll try better.
0: All right.
1: How about Howlin' Wolf, Smokestack Lightning?
0: Okay. All right.
1: I'm seeing like an echo when I talk. It's like repeating me.
0: I don't know what to say about that, actually. Right. Fran apparently experienced the same thing.
1: That's why I mentioned.
0: I'm not hearing it at my end, so I don't know what to tell me. All right, so we're going to do some lyrics. All right. And they're easy. They're, as far as I'm concerned, they're very easy lyrics, and it was a very big hit. Not one that you necessarily liked, but one you necessarily heard. Are you ready?
1: Yeah.
0: I'll be over at 10, you told me time and time again, but you're late. I wait around, and then I went to the door I can't take anymore. You should be able to get it with I'll be over at 10, you told me time and time again.
1: Yeah, that part sounds familiar.
0: Very.
1: I need more of the song.
0: Well, let's see what other lyrics I'll give you. And then worst of all, you never call when you say you will. But I love you still. I need you more than anyone, darling. You know that from the start.
1: I know this song.
0: Yes, you do. Baby, baby, try to find a little time and I'll make you happy. I'll be home. I'll be beside the phone waiting for you. Ooh, ooh, ooh.
1: I give up. I'm going to kick myself in the head.
0: You are. You're ready to really kick yourself?
1: Yeah.
0: Build Me Up, Buttercup by the Foundations.
1: Oh, no, I actually play the song, too.
0: Uh-huh.
1: It's been a while since I played it, though.
0: Yeah, but as soon as I said, build me up, but you know, I'll be over at 10. You told me time and time again, but you're late. I wait around and then. Yeah, well.
1: Yeah, my problem, when I play a song, I don't remember the words. I just remember the melody, so.
0: Yeah, well, if I could sing, I'd help you out. But if I tried, it would certainly lead you down the path of ruin. All right. Well, thanks for trying. Appreciate it. All right, so couldn't hold a tune if it had handles. Carry a tune, I should say. All right, so we'll release Dave from that line, and that makes one available for you right about now at 888-876-5593. Karen in Chicago wants to take a guess on our question. We're talking about a recent Gallup poll, pretty much mimicking the poll from over 50 years ago at the University of Connecticut of what Americans think are the most dishonest professions. And we're talking about the bottom six, and we've identified five of them. We have one to go. Yeah, we have lawyers. Yeah, right. They were sixth from the bottom as far as that goes. We have stockbrokers. We have this profession. We have advertising sales, HMO management, and car sales. So what profession is it that we're leaving out of the bottom six? So Karen in Chicago.

0: Oh, are they coming for you?
1: Yeah, that's my noisy neighbors.
0: Oh.
1: They're coming to take me away.
0: Well, ha-ha.
1: Well, they can go. Thursday, I'm having a root canal. How's that?
0: Oh, I'm so sorry.
1: So much fun.
0: Do you really need that tooth? Oh, no.
1: What, did I say real estate people?
0: You didn't, but that's not right either.
1: Well, no, I'm sorry, but thank you anyway.
0: Well, I appreciate it. Yeah, nobody's
1: and if I can,
0: nobody's
1: if I can
0: gotten
1: still
0: this
1: talk,
0: yet.
1: If I can still talk on Thursday, I'll call you after I have my root canal.
0: Oh, good luck to you. So sorry to hear it, but as I say, you might want to
1: so
0: think twice
1: fun.
0: And decide whether you really want that tooth. All right, thanks. Appreciate
1: yeah.
0: it. Okay.
1: Thank you.
0: Yeah, yeah. Do you really need that one? So 888-876-5593 is 8888 Roddy. And what do we have here? Oh, Andrew in Los Angeles. We're going to talk about New York radio. How's it going?
2: All right, how are you doing?
0: I can't complain. So, you know, everybody remembers all those glorious years in the 60s of the All-Americans, WABC. What disc jockey in the 1960s had the shortest tenure on WABC?
2: Shortest tenure.
0: Yep.
2: On ABC.
0: Yep.
2: Starting in 1960.
0: Starting in 1960 from December of 1960 when they went top 40.
2: Okay.
0: Through the end of the 60s.
2: Some of the original ones did not stay long. Jack Carney.
0: Right. That's not it, but that's good close up.
2: And then there was a Holloway, Chuck Holloway.
0: Yes. You're absolutely right.
2: Okay.
0: Chuck Dunaway.
2: Yeah.
0: Chuck Dunaway lasted eight whole months from December of 1960 to August of 61. He hated Mike Joseph was the problem, who was consulting it. Yeah. And in fact, he was doing the overnight shift. He left that job to go to WKY in Oklahoma City. He said, I don't care. That's exactly what it was. So 8 months. Good going. All right. Now, hold on, Andrew. Yeah. Don't go away. Yeah, excellent choice. Yeah, who the heck remembers Chuck Dunaway? Well, a lot of people, but maybe not from WABC. All right. So, Mike Joseph was a good friend, but he could be a handful. I'm glad that I never worked for him, that we were just friends. All right. But, I don't think I would have lasted. 888-876-5593. Jim in Chicago is going to take another guest. Oh, good. Linda in Richland Park. Good. We haven't heard from Linda in a while. Got to check in on Linda and get her request as well. Shane wants a smash trivia. Brian in Miami. Brian with a Y in Miami with two I's wants 5x5. Jay in Cincinnati has a guest. All right. So attendance is taken coming up on WGN Radio.

0: 60s, because this was on Motown in 1966. Who was it? 888-876-5593 is 8888-Raleigh. All right, so we got Shane, who's driving around, taking me for a ride. Are we on our way to Milwaukee or coming back?
1: We're actually on our way to Greenwood, Indiana.
0: Oh, okay. All right, a little change of pace there. Very nice. So, yes. Weather good?
1: Yeah, it's a little humid, but it's not bad. It's 80 degrees out right now.
0: Okay, I'll take it. All right, so you know all things MASH, and interestingly, there was a character in the pilot episode who was also featured in several of the early episodes, but they quietly had to write him off because historical research showed it was impossible. Who was the character?
1: It was in the pilot.
0: In the pilot and the first few episodes, too. And this actor played the role, but when they started to research, they discovered, uh-oh, there was nothing like this in the Korean War.
1: I know they wrote a couple of people off, but it was just a specific one.
0: Yes, so specific for being inaccurate.
1: I don't know. I know they wrote out Spearchucker.
0: There you go. And why did they write out Spearchucker?
1: I don't know the reason.
0: Oh, well, all right. I'll give you credit for that. They did write out Spearchucker, but here's why. They liked the actor, Timothy Brown. They liked the character, Spearchucker. But there was a problem. The U.S. Army had absolutely no documentation of any African-American doctor ever serving in MASH units during the Korean War.
1: I didn't know that.
0: Yep, so Spearchucker had to go. But you knew it was Spearchucker, and it's good enough for me. So keep driving, and thanks for taking me along for the ride. All right.
1: Thanks, Raleigh. Have a good evening.
0: You too. All right, so absolutely, it was Spearchucker. And it just doesn't sound right as I say that, but I assume that, yeah, that's what it says on a piece of paper here, so I'm going with that. Linda in Richton Park, welcome to WGN Radio.
2: Hello, how are you?
0: All right, now more to the point, Linda, how are you doing?
2: I'm in there. I've been in the hospital twice, so. My ankle's swole and my feet swole. And a lot of little nitpicking things I'm trying to keep well of. But I was listening to this radio show last night, but I asked you that question tomorrow because this is trivia night, right?
0: Yeah.
2: Yeah, so I was really calling to ask you about a question about a radio show last night.
0: What's the radio show?
2: It was a show that was giving awards to jocks. Ricky Smiler, he received one, and some guy named Shotgun received one.
0: That's absolutely the Radio Hall of Fame in Chicago. They do this every year, and it was actually last Tuesday in person in Chicago was the ceremonies. And yes, Shotgun Tom Kelly from XM Sirius now, and there were several others as well.
2: I didn't understand it because I was expecting them to call your name.
0: No, I don't need to be remembered, not for any reason. But every year they do this, and some of the inductees were very well-deserved, and some of them you kind of raise your eyebrows and say, yep, it's a political contest.
2: Right, they all got up talking with every one of them. Seemed like they've been drinking too much.
0: Oh, I don't think so. But yeah, actually, Fred Winston from WLS was also in the group, which is wonderful. And like I say, Shotgun Tom and a number of others as well.
2: Right, Ricky Smith. So I was just concerned because I know they're going to talk.
0: Yep. Ricky Smiley and Helen Little and Bob Pittman and Boomer Esiason and Charlie Van Dyke and Shotgun Tom and one who will remain nameless.
2: That was just only for Chicago, huh?
0: No. Oh, no. Nationwide. And Shotgun Tom never worked in Chicago.
2: Oh, okay. I didn't understand how...
0: It's the National Radio Hall of Fame. It's an outgrowth of DuMont, and it's been around for a while, to say the least. I'm trying to think of when they first, I think 1988, And Emerson Radio Corporation actually founded it, and Bruce Dumont took control of it in 91, and that's when he moved the organization to the Chicago Museum of Broadcast Communication. And so they had, I don't know if they still do, but under Bruce Dumont, they had a 24-person nominating committee, and they would select inductees across local, network, and on-air personality, and then they allowed for public voting as well. So then from some years they didn't allow for public voting, then they brought public voting back, and that's the way it is. There is also a National Black Radio Hall of Fame at Harris Stowe State University in St. Louis, and I consider that to be, in some ways, a lot more interesting.
2: Wow, okay.
0: Yeah.
2: I just listen to your show every night just about, you know.
0: Yeah.
2: So the medicine they got me taking, you know, it knocks me out once I take it. So...
0: Oh, I blew the break again. As far as that goes, so hold on. We're in the news. Don't go away. All right.
2: Okay.
0: So absolutely, Emily. We will talk about the National Black Radio Hall of Fame and the 2026 inductees, since you probably won't.

0: Holly James. Okay, so who are they? 1959 on Norgold. This is actually a Philadelphia hit originally. It's called Dead Man Stroll. And Dick Clark said he'd put it on American Bandstand for a Halloween show he was doing, but they had to change the name of the song. Yeah, for whatever reason, Dead Man Stroll didn't float his boat. So they changed it to Midnight Stroll. And 1959 on Norgold, it was a hit of sorts. They also had been on Chess and several other labels along the way. But who are they? They used to have a hyphen in their name, but they took it out for Midnight Stroll. So 888-876-5593. We're talking to Linda in Bridgeton Park, who checked out the nominees of the Radio Hall of Fame. And as I say, the National Black Radio Hall of Fame in St. Louis, I would love to go there because they redid the facility in 2023 on the university campus. And supposedly they have exhibits of old soul radio. And I wonder if they would have the air checks we're looking for. Yeah. And they got chapters all over the place, including Chicago. And each year, the big doo-ha to induct more members is at a different city. This year, it was in Charlotte. It's obviously been in St. Louis since that's their home, and a number of other places too. Yeah, and virtually, you know, virtually the entire staff of all of our Chicago stations that we knew and loved so well are in there, and of course Herb Kent and everybody else, and from East St. Louis, Dr. Jockenstein, who I was thrilled to see that, and you know, everybody, Bob Slade got in a couple of years ago, so a lot of interesting people.
1: Oh, okay, all right. Well, I know they have a lot of play a lot of Wolfman Jack music on the weekend. I really didn't care for him that much. They act like he's great. You know, he comes on for his old shows. They play him on WGN. You know, so I just listen to him. You know, but it's not really. I can't get into it like.
0: The syndicated show, you know, I was going to say the syndicated show was a lot different than what he used to play when he was on the Mexican Border Blasters on XCRF and XCRB. And obviously, when you're trying to syndicate to general market stations, which they were doing at the time, it's going to be a lot more hits, a lot wider, you know, and all that stuff where maybe not you and my taste, but that's what it took to clear that show.
1: Oh, okay. Well, I was just wondering that because I know that's the best show I ever listened to is yours.
0: Oh, aren't you kind? Yeah, well.
1: I really meant that. You know, I really mean that from my heart. That's the best show I ever listened to was yours.
0: That's so kind, but I don't know that I can hold a candle to Herb Kent, but that's nice of you to say.
1: Yeah, Herb Kent was a cool gent.
0: Yeah, he was. Absolutely. Mm-hmm. Yeah. And so many. So I'm glad there is a Black Radio Hall of Fame, but I'm hoping more and more, like one of the first people I looked for was the guy from Milwaukee. Oh, God, he used to dress up in surgeon suits on the air. He was hilarious. Originally from Columbus, and his name is escaping me right now, but I noticed he wasn't in there, and he needs to be in there.
1: Mm-hmm.
0: Yeah, he was on WAWA. Well, now his name will drive me crazy.
1: It'll come to you when you're not thinking at all.
0: It will. That. Oh, you're absolutely right. You know, that's poor John. You know, 5 a.m, I'll scream out names. yeah, absolutely.
1: Yeah, so. Well, you know, I just say, well, yeah. I don't know how people collect their data and what group of people, you know.
0: Hoyt Luck. His name was Hoyt Luck. Hoyt Luck. He on the air, he was Dr. Bop. That's who it was. Hoyt Luck.
1: Okay. All right. Yeah.
0: I feel better now.
1: Yeah, I'm glad you do. But I do really like your show. Appreciate your show. And everybody says, stop like I didn't have a stroke or something. Well, I don't think so. Doctor didn't say I had one, but they did say I had arthritis in my throat. And they said, I had arthritis in my ankle, arthritis in my toes. I said, I don't think they know what they're talking about.
0: Yeah, right.
1: So I got to get a second opinion of that. Just because it's swole, my ankle's swole, you know, they said, well, that's arthritis. I'm going, give me a break.
0: Yeah.
1: So anyway,
0: If you're telling me you've got swollen ankles, the first thing I'd want to look at is your cardiac output before I decided you had arthritis.
1: Right. They did that. They said my heart was fine.
0: Good. Good. Excellent. Well, that's good. Now, so what's going on with the vision? Have you gotten back to Palm Beach, and are you going again soon?
1: I want to go back, but since I failed twice and got sick and went in the hospital, I don't know if I'm going to go or not. I got a reservation. I got a ticket, but I don't know. I'm kind of undecided because my eyesight got worse. That's what really made me angry.
0: Oh, I'm so sorry.
1: It got worse, so I'm feeling, you know, the walls to get around. And that's a terrible feeling. You're in the house and everything is
0: sure
1: dark.
0: Sometimes
1: when I first wake up, it seems like I can see everything for about 5 or 10 seconds, and then it goes out.
0: That's really interesting, and you know, I'm no doctor, so I don't know what that would mean. But that to me, that's very encouraging. I wish there was somebody who could thoroughly look into it, because if you're still having good vision, even for a few seconds here and there, you've still got the capability to have it.
1: Right. So I don't know. I sent my fly out there to Palm Springs. It's such a beautiful place. So yeah. I'm just going to ask God to help me to get out. Get someone, you know, that could go with me out there. My son, one son said he would go with me, but I know how he is. My youngest son, he'll be out touring the place. He'll probably leave me in the hospital. To get him there. But anyway, you know, I said, well, whatever's going to happen, going to happen. I'm not going to let it depress me. That's one thing. If I can see, if I can't see, I am not. I refuse to be depressed.
0: Good for you.
1: And I'm going to make myself, I'm going to do the best of what I got. Whatever God give me, I'm going to do the best of what
0: I
1: got.
0: Good for you. You know, that's the biggest part of the battle right there, and I applaud you for that. It's not easy, but I love your resolve. That's wonderful. Now, I still have some requests. I played some of your requests, as you know, because you've been listening. I still have a couple that I need to get to, including Unforgettable. But you want to add to the stash?
1: Yeah, I guess I could add Shotgun by
0: Junior Walker. Okay.
1: And Green Onions by Junior Walker.
0: Okay. So, all right.
1: I can't think of anything else, but thank you.
0: All right. Thanks for calling.
1: Yeah, I've been listening to your show, but, you know, by the time I get to take all these pills they give me, I knock out.
0: Understood. Oh, believe me, I understand.
1: Crazy. When I wake up, they got that crazy other station, other side of whatever.
0: Oh, yeah.
1: Dang. When I wake up, I better wake up before they go off, because you think you're going to stay someplace else.
0: Well, thank you. Thank you for calling. We've been real concerned not hearing from you, and I will get your requests on the air, I promise.
1: And thank you for taking the time out to listen.
0: Always. So, always here for you, Linda. Thank you. Okay, bye.
1: All right. Bye-bye.
0: So, love her attitude. Yeah, not going to be depressed no matter what. Somewhat easy to say, really hard to do, and good for her. All right, so we got a trivia guest. Remember, I had a question. It gets revealed here in the next, before the hour's out, that's for sure. And we're talking about a list of the least respected professions in the United States of America. And interesting that a survey at the University of Connecticut 50 years ago had the same bottom ringer as we do now from Gallup poll. Yeah, that would be used car salesman. Right. But we're looking at the bottom six, and we've got five of them, and we're looking for the sixth. We've got lawyers. Yeah, we've got stockbrokers, we've got insurance sales, we've got HMO management and car salesmen, and one more. What is that one? 888-876-5593. Jay is in Cincinnati. 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
2: Love your show, Raleigh, and I love reading Reader's Digest. Does that make me a fossil?
0: No, I don't know. I'm with you there. Good for you. So what do you think?
2: I do remember reading Reader's Digest about the least like professions, and arms dealers and union officials was in there.
0: Oh, I love both of those. Not looking for either of those, but I can see where they'd be close to the bottom. This is much more mainstream. But like I say, when I first read that, I said, that's a profession? Well, of course it is a profession, but you don't normally think about people in it.
2: Okay.
0: All right.
2: I gave it a try.
0: If you think of something else, call me back.
2: Thank you much, Rolly.
0: All right. There is another bumper stumper coming up, and I am absolutely proud to play it as far as that goes. And 1968 on Columbia Records. It was a single. Yeah, I remember like it was yesterday when the guy handed it to me and said, "I hope you play this." And actually did, but very few other people did. And so you'll hear it next on WGN Radio.

0: friends.
1: WGN Radio. I'm Raleigh James, 1968 on Columbia. And from a country music royalty family, probably better known for his songwriting and producing than actually on stage, though he'd been there as well. But yeah, in 68, he put that out. So who is he? 888-876-5593, 8888 Raleigh. So we got about another half hour until we reveal, a little less than that, our question. And I'll tell you, we usually have winners with Don and Beloit. So we'll be getting to him. But before we do, we'll see what Carl in Chicago has to say for himself. All right, because I'm not as sure about this, but I can't wait to hear it. So, Carl, what do you think?
2: Hey, Raleigh.
1: Yeah.
2: I got to try it again. You know, I called you last week, and after our conversation, you had mentioned that somewhere buried in our conversation, there was a remote connection to the answer.
1: Yes, there was.
2: That?
1: Yes, there was.
2: Yeah, and I was thinking. Anyway, how many guesses do I get?
1: Six,
2: okay. Well, all right. Advertising agencies.
1: Well, good enough. You're absolutely right. Advertising sales, that would be it. You betcha.
2: Yay.
1: You did it. You did it. All right.
2: Because it was the exact thing that we were talking about.
1: Yep, you betcha.
2: They were running the ad while they had a big lawsuit against them.
1: Yep, that's exactly it. So, yes, so apparently they're in the bottom six of all professions, according to American consumers.
2: Excellent. Now I can die.
1: Yeah, don't say that. I can't afford to lose you. Hang on. Don't go away. Every one of you in attendance is taken. So 888-876-5593. Now, I don't know if Don from Beloit was going to come up with that. We'll find out after the news. But he also wants more of his World War II air battle of Britain. Yeah, you see, I'm telling you, everybody knows something about something, no matter how arcane it might be. And I am here to come out with a question. Now, Tony in Phoenixville wants classical music trivia. Clearly, that's a foreign language to me, so I'll look it up and we'll get an answer. Yes, that's right. We'll be playing the greatest hits of the 1600s, 1700s, and 1800s. No, we will not. All right, but we'll have a question for him anyway. Jim in Chicago had some guesses. Well, maybe he'll come up with the next one. I don't know. I see that Stan in Dearborn's going to check in. He knows, I'll bet you he knows all the bumpers. Maybe not that last one, but he'll know the one coming up. That's for darn sure. And we got Brian, like I say, and also Mark in Aurora wants his Star Trek question. So I will probably rely on John for that as well. So that is our deal, and we've got about, I don't know, 30 seconds or so till we go to the news. And see, I'm always blowing it, and we have Engineer Bob, who gives me those great links, but he is a stickler for the clock, so I need to do this somehow on time, which is clearly not my forte. Yeah, I look at this, and I say, I got a whole minute. I should be able to get some guesses out of, somebody, right? But no. All right, as far as this week on shows, I can tell you about that. Tomorrow, we will be a half hour delayed due to hockey. Likewise for Thursday. So that's a 10:30 start rather than a 10 o'clock start, assuming all goes well or well enough. And then Wednesday is a full show, just like this is. So looking over the fall schedule, we're not losing a lot of time to hockey, which is nice if you want to hear the show. So that there is the deal. And I'm running out of things to say, so the bottom line here is that Bob gets to fill with some public service announcement or a promo on WGN Radio.

0: 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I'm Riley James. Okay, so who is that? 888-876-5593. 1957 on Backbeat. Yeah. So I know that that Stan knows, and we're going to be getting there in a moment. However, first I need to tell you that we need another question, obviously, since we just discovered in the bottom six of disreputable professions, advertising salesmen and advertising in general is on the list. All right. 91% of Americans of all ages, birth to death, admit to doing this. The frequency varies. Doing what? 888-876-5593. 8888-Raleigh. So, let's see. Don and Beloit, welcome back to WGN Radio.
1: Yeah, I was. You took that other caller. I was going to do telemarketing and then sales.
0: Yeah, well, great minds think alike. What can I tell you?
1: That's right. You know it. I was great to hear from Linda as well as Lisa and then Laura.
0: Agreed.
1: Laura back from the hospital. They all start with L, by the way.
0: Yeah.
1: Oh, the hockey's back in Loves Park. They fixed the rink and we finally started playing our hockey there again.
0: Good. That was actually relatively quick.
1: It took about a month, but
0: that's quick.
1: Yeah, but I've been playing everywhere. Right, I lost there twice tonight, and I lost last night in Naperville. And I usually don't do that, so it's kind of irritating. But that's okay. I'm talking to you, Riley.
0: Yes, you are.
1: Well, what about 91% of Americans?
0: Yeah, what about it?
1: Snoop on their neighbors.
0: no, next.
1: Cheat on their taxes.
0: Nope. Next. And by the way, the reason that probably isn't 91% is, remember, a lot of people just filed a short form based upon whatever was extracted from their earnings.
1: Good point. But you didn't give me much time on this. I usually stew on yours really well.
0: Well, see, so, because it probably will go to next week, and that gives you a whole week to think about it.
1: Right, right. Well, thanks, Riley. If you got anything for me on Battle of Britain Squadron or something.
0: You'll get it right away.
1: Oh, I'm sure.
0: What was the name of the integrated air defense system combining radar, ground, and fighter command communications that gave the Royal Air Force a decisive edge during the Battle of Britain?
1: What was the name of it?
0: Yeah. It not only has a name, it's named after somebody.
1: Oh. Boy, that makes it even harder. You said I was going to get this one.
0: No, I thought you were.
1: So it's like their whole system.
0: Yeah.
1: I should know this. I should know this. I give up. I don't know.
0: It's the Doubting system, named after Air Chief Marshal Sir Hugh Doubting.
1: Doubting. D-O-W-D-I-N-G.
0: Yes, Doubting. That is correct.
1: Okay.
0: All right.
1: Well,
0: talk to you next week.
1: I'll talk to you on the next one.
0: I'm counting on it. Thanks. Appreciate it. All right. So there you go. I'm very surprised. I figured that Don would know that off the top of his head. I wouldn't have known it unless... unless I saw it online, of course, but I figured he would. All right, so now the moment has come. Stan in Dearborn knows almost all of these. So, Stan, welcome back to WGN Radio.
2: Hi, Raleigh. No, actually, I only know about half of them.
0: Okay.
2: The first one will go with Chicago group, the Esquires.
0: Yes.
2: To me.
0: Yes.
2: Funky.
0: Yes.
2: The other side of Get On Up, I think.
0: Exactly.
2: It was.
0: Yes, a wonderful song. Yes.
2: Next couple, were too new for me. I didn't know them.
0: Oh.
2: I know the name of that Golden Records, but I don't know who made it.
0: Yeah, 1964 on Tolly, and Joe South wrote it.
2: 64, I should know that, but maybe it's too pop for me. I wasn't...
0: I don't think anybody played it.
2: Oh, yes. 64, I was probably at WCHV and WJLB.
0: Yeah, well, yeah, and you certainly weren't listening to this gal.
2: Yeah. Okay. Well, we'll go down to the boys and the girls next door.
0: Okay.
2: The boy next door is Frankie Carl in the Chevron.
0: Yes.
2: Later to be Frankie Carl in the Dreams.
0: Right.
2: And, of course, the the girl next door, the easily recognizable voice of Earl Lewis.
0: Yes.
2: And let's see, what else did I know? The Dead Man's Stroll, of course.
0: Right.
2: Well, also known as the Midnight Stroll.
0: Yes, thank you, Dick Clark.
2: And being from Detroit or Detroit suburb anyway, I should know the Motown.
0: Yes, you should. Well, you know, that was one of the things about Berry Gordy. He kind of had this predilection for these pop standards, you know, naming Tamla after the song Tammy. That was his very favorite that year. And he liked all these things. Poor Marvin Gaye had to do all those albums of standards. Well, in this case, this is a well-known artist doing Wish You Were Here. And
2: Billy Eckstein.
0: Absolutely right.
2: And something surprising about that, the writer, do you know who wrote that?
0: Shorty Long.
2: Yeah, Frederick Long is Shorty Long.
0: Of course it is, yeah.
2: Yeah,
0: with William Stevenson. Yes, absolutely.
2: Yeah, so that was surprising. That, you know, he would write something like that. So,
0: so
2: popish. But, and then tell me why, the last one you played, Norman Fox and the Rob Roys.
0: Absolutely.
2: And the one at Columbia, I didn't know.
0: Yeah, and nobody else will either. It was Gary Scruggs, Earl's kid.
2: Oh, yeah. You know what? I was thinking when he said writer, I was thinking of John D. Laudermill.
0: Oh, yeah.
2: I knew there wasn't a family involved in
0: that. Exactly not. He was so good. I love John Larocque. But he was a North Carolina guy, not a Nashville guy by any means. But, yeah, Gary Scruggs, he was 19 when he handed me that record, God. And then I read he died in, like, 2021. I was sorry to hear. His unknown son, and I say it that way because he had an out-of-wedlock kid with Gail Davies. And that kid is performing as Chris Scruggs and is doing very well. I don't know that he ever knew Gary because I think they were always estranged. But he did meet Earl before he died, and they got along famously.
2: Yeah, the guitar in there was great. You could tell when you say Scruggs, it's kind of, you know, Randy Scruggs.
0: Right. That was Gary Scruggs, and Randy probably played on that too. Mm. Yep.
2: Yeah. Okay, well, that's about all I had.
0: Well, I'll tell you what you didn't get, because no one else is going to get it either. Golden.
2: I was going to say you can leave it open for them.
0: No, it's hopeless. Golden Records was Judy Thomas, and you wouldn't know her for anything. She did a lot of things in Nashville, none of which ever hit. But for whatever reason, Joe South wrote it. Produced it right there at Fred Foster's studio. How they got it on Tolly, I'm sure there's a story, and I don't know it. But Take It Slow was the Notations from 1976.
2: And, Notations, I've heard of them.
0: Yeah, they're pretty good. And Alabama Rock and Roll on Rama was Mabel King.
2: Yeah, I was going to say that sounded like the saxophone of... I'm trying to think of.
0: Yes, I know exactly.
2: The sax player, all the teenagers and all the G records.
0: Yes, right, and who sadly was murdered. God, I can't think of it either. It's terrible. Oh, well.
2: I had it on tip of my tongue.
0: Right,
2: I just lost it out.
0: Of course, you'll be like me screaming it out 2 hours from now.
2: Yeah, you'll probably hear me after we hang up.
0: Right, well, exactly. Right, and that's just...
2: Oh, right. That's the name, right.
0: But this will drive me crazy, because, it was terrible.
2: Yeah, his last name is Wright. Wright.
0: No, that's not who I'm thinking of. I'm thinking of King Curtis.
2: Oh, I was thinking of Jimmy Wright Orchestra.
0: It could be, but when I think about famous sax players in New York, King Curtis is always the first one that comes to mind for me.
2: Yeah, that's it could be, but I was a little bit old. What year was that? A little old for King Curtis.
0: Well, not necessarily. Yeah, it was. Where are we?
2: Mabel King, 56.
0: Yeah, 56 on Rama.
2: Rama, yeah.
0: And that's why Rama told me that could be.
2: I was thinking of Jimmy Wright at that time, but it could be King Curtis. I thought he kind of left, kind of started about 58 or 59, but I could be wrong.
0: No, you could.
2: And the singers more than the instrumentalists.
0: You could be right about Jim. What I'm trying to do here is very often with those Rama records, I'll see what the session players are. And you know, very often it would be like the Royal Sita chorus, you know, Royal Sita doing all that
2: our
0: stuff.
2: Bones, yeah.
0: Right, exactly.
2: It's one thing good about all the Rama and G, there's a lot of information available.
0: Right. That's
2: for people to look up.
0: Right. And that's what I mean. They kept pretty good writers on it. It is Jimmy Wright. It is.
2: Uh-huh. Yeah.
0: Here we go. It is Jimmy Wright. Ding, ding, ding. We have a winner.
2: I couldn't think of his name, but
0: yeah.
2: For the longest time there.
0: Yes, absolutely. Yeah, good going. All right.
2: Okay, thanks, Raleigh. I'll let you get on to the rest of the callers.
0: Okay, thanks. Appreciate it.
2: Okay, I'll talk to you later in the week.
0: Good. All right, so, I'm not even sure I played Mabel King earlier. I guess I did. It's all getting away from me now. We'll have one more bumper stumper, and who knows, maybe guesses on the new question. But Brian with a Y in Miami with two I's wants 5x5. How's it going, Brian?
3: Well, boy, you caught me in a good mood. Got back a little while ago from a surprise birthday party. I didn't think one person in the state of Florida gave a hoot of me about me, half a dozen people showed up here at the condo community.
0: Oh,
3: I was touched.
0: That's
3: and
0: great.
3: I was also sated by a chocolate cake that was not just delicious, but did its best to try to move me beyond my high school weight. How many people at 72 years old are at the same weight that they were in 1972 as a junior in high school in St. Louis? Not many.
0: Right.
3: That said, I got to tell you, the funniest joke maybe I've ever heard in radio was in reference to that Foundations tune you were talking about earlier. It's a terrific song, no question about it. And I believe it may have been Mark Darren, known as Brother Marcus on KXOK in St. Mm-hmm. Louis, was playing the oldie, and this is the way he introduced it. He said, "I was looking at this old record here I'm about to play. It's from the Foundations. It's on the Playtex label."
0: Yeah, right.
3: It's called Build Me Up Rubber Cup.
0: Oh, sugar.
3: I hope that wasn't a joke that he got off of one of those joke services that the lazy DJs did. I hope that was his own wit. That was Brother Marcus back about 1973 in St. Louis there. Speaking of St. Louis, I got a couple of nominees for the Black Radio Hall of Fame. If they're not in there, I would question the legitimacy of that institution in my hometown. I'm talking about Yvonne Daniels.
0: Yes, she's in there. She's in there.
3: Yeah. Yeah, late of WLS, of course. Yes. I used to listen to her all the time.
0: VOM.
3: From St. Louis. But here's a name you may not know, but you ought to if you don't. I'm talking about Pat Prescott, who was the voiceover on what has been called by a number of critics the greatest rock and roll television show in history. I'm talking about, and it wasn't on MTV. It was on the USA Network. It was called Night Flight.
0: Yeah.
3: And her narration was stellar. And I hope she's in that that institution, which I was unaware of. What part of town is it in St. Louis?
0: It's in one of those one of those lesser known universities. I'm trying to think of exactly where it is now.
3: I bet it's on the north side. And of course, Chuck Berry, maybe he isn't considered a radio personality, but his statue ought to be out front, just as it is out front of Blueberry Hill on Del Mar Boulevard there, where the St. Louis Hall of Fame is in the pavement doing a St. Louis knockoff of the Hollywood Hall of Fame. You know about that,
0: yes,
3: Del Mar.
0: Yes.
3: Yeah. Well, anyway, so that's the name of that tune. And you like that Build Me Up Rubber Cup joke?
0: Yeah.
3: Have you ever heard that one before?
0: You know, it sounds like something that I've seen in places like the Electric Weenie, but I'm not 100% sure.
3: Well, it made me roar the first time I heard it, and
0: it
3: pretty
0: is
3: much every time I've thought of it in the last 30 or 40 or 50 years in the meantime. How about five questions? Let's see if I can even bat 200. I'm a new math. You got to quit trashing new math. I was new math in 1963 and 64, and it gave me the basics of algebra, which happens to be my favorite subject in the world, even more than rock and roll. roll. So new math did it for me, and therefore I can calculate that if I get one out of five, I'm betting 200, and that's lousy, but give them to me anyway.
0: I will, but now before I do, when you mention Build Me Up Rubber Cup, they're actually, the Permalift Bras and Girdle Company actually made a record that they wanted played on Top 40 radio in the early 60s. I still have it. It was called Bottoms Up. And it was, all from Permalift. So if you're looking for weird things along that line, it's there.
3: Well, I like novelty records. One of these days, you're going to play the greatest one ever recorded. And it was recorded right there at McCabe's in L.A. I write about it in this book about rock and roll history that I'm writing about. I'm talking about Croce, I believe. Junk Food Junkie, about a hypocritical hippie concealing
0: sure.
3: a double life.
0: Sure. No, I've played Junkie a lot of times, and it's not Jim Croce, but
3: it's not Jim Croce. It's like Jerry. It's Groce. It's Groce, not Jim Croce.
0: Right.
3: Victim of plane crash and right. quite unfortunately.
0: It's Larry Gross.
3: Larry. Yeah, but is it like Groce or something like that?
0: Groce.
3: Okay, and he's out of West Virginia, as I recall.
0: Yes, I always liked Junk Food Junkie, yes.
3: Oh,
4: you know,
3: fantastic.
4: I love that
3: so
4: organic
3: clever.
4: Cooking. I always ask for more. And they call me Mr. Natural, on down to the health food store. I only eat good sea salt, white sugar don't touch my lips. And my friends is always begging me to take them on macrobiotic trips. Yes.
0: All right, so yes, a fine song.
3: Well, he didn't get to the part where he's eating all the junk.
0: Oh, of course. No, believe me, I know it. I know it well.
3: ODing on Colonel Sanders with a Big Mac on my breath.
0: Right.
3: So, and he ends up dead with a ding-dong by his head.
0: Yes. So, name two of the four railroads in Monopoly.
3: Oh, well, that would be take a ride on the Reading, often mispronounced Reading, but Reading.
0: Yes.
3: Just like the first town I worked in on my own show up there in Reading, California, the old KQMS nightstand show with yours truly. So that would be one, and then you got the Pennsylvania, I guess.
0: Yes, good enough.
3: And I could come up with the other two. There's the B&O, which always made a lot of juvenile jokes around the Monopoly board, and the other one doesn't come to mind, but that's three out of four, isn't it?
0: Yes, it is. The other was the Short Line.
3: Of course.
0: All right. Who was the first actress to appear on a postage stamp?
3: First actress?
0: Yes.
3: Sarah Bernhardt.
0: Grace Kelly. But that's
3: oh,
0: okay.
3: Really? Well, yeah. Princess Grace. Yeah. You.
0: What was Captain Ahab's peg leg made of?
3: It was made of ivory from the jawbone of a whale, and he wished it would have been made from Moby Dick's whale, but or jawbone, but that book didn't turn out that way, as I bet you know.
0: What is the only U.S. state that ends in three vowels?
3: Hawaii.
0: Yes, absolutely right. All right, well, you already got four out of five. I'll give you the five as well, not that it matters, but what count did Alexandre Dumas write about?
3: Well, the Count of Monte Cristo, obviously.
0: There you are. All right.
3: So I'll just do my Gleason glide and exit stage right.
0: All
3: a
0: right.
3: little traveling music, Raleigh.
0: You betcha. Hang on. Don't go away. All right. So very good. Very good. Brian aced it. Now, let's impressive, don't you know? Let's move along at lightning pace, or not. Wait a minute. I said lightning pace, but I think I've got another thing I've got to do before the end of the night, and if I don't, I will be pummeled by Bob. So we'll do this and hopefully get back to you in moments on WGN Radio. WGN Radio, we're going to forget the final bumper stumper because we've got 2 minutes and I want to see how many I can get through before the evening is over. We can always save it for next week. Now, let's see. Mark and Aurora, I do believe, wants Star Trek original series. So are you ready, Mark?
5: Yeah, and the reason I was absent last week is that apparently I was tired from my colonoscopy, and I have a couple funny stories about that to tell you, I don't know, Tuesday through Thursday.
0: All right,
5: sometime there.
0: And I'll look forward to it.
5: Okay, but let's try original Star Trek. John probably is going to stump me again.
0: How many moons does Spock's home planet Vulcan have?
5: Oh, boy, I should remember this. Two?
0: None. And what's interesting is in the show, he said none. However, later Star Trek movies showed celestial bodies in Vulcan sky, but Spock had absolutely said none. He was asked about nights on Vulcan, and he said no moon. All right, we'll talk
5: to you. He said that to Lieutenant. He said that to Lieutenant Uhura. He said, she said, don't you dream of telling a woman that you love about being with her in the moonlight? And he says, Mr. Uhura, Vulcan has no moon. And she says, I'm not surprised.
0: Yeah. There you go. There you go.
5: I should have known that.
0: Yes. Well, there's always next week. And I'll talk to you later in the week. Can't wait to hear all the details. Appreciate it. All right. That leaves us with roughly 30 seconds. Can we do it? I don't know. We'll try. Anyway, we'll see about Tony in Phoenixville and some classical music trivia. Are you there, Tony?
6: I am.
0: Okay, which 20th century composer was the very first to introduce a typewriter as an official percussion instrument in a full orchestral score, 1930?
6: Nope, no chance.
0: George and Thiel, and we'll talk about it maybe during the week. Thanks for trying. All right, and it was actually in the work Rhythmicon Ionization. All right, sounds interesting. That pretty much is a wrap. We thank Bob for keeping me in line and keeping us on the air. We thank John for screening your calls, but above all, I thank you for calling. That's what makes the show a pleasure to do. We'll do it again tomorrow night right after the game about 10:30 right here on WGN Radio.
7: 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I'm Grant Marshall, 2020 News. Real news, real stories, real fun. Tire misfire. In Arizona, a Tempe tire tester turns the freeway into a four-wheel proving ground. Arizona state troopers say a man weaves through traffic at a whopping 114 miles an hour in a 65, then tells the trooper he was just testing his brand new tires. Cops cuff him for criminal speeding and reckless endangerment. The good news, the tires passed. The bad news, the driver got rotated. A Grievous and Butthead. Oh, for the simple days of the flaming bag on the front porch. Social media prank stars are getting dumb and scummer. The latest geniuses kicking in a front door in Phoenix. The homeowner just about reaching for her flying hot lead delivery device. These rebels without a clue apparently hadn't heard of Ring cameras, so their screwball stunt is preserved for permanent police posterity. Kicks for clicks are sick tricks, but not all Vicks are going to stick to flicks without licks. Special to thievery. Chicago cops say a mad marauder made off with the mail, commandeering a United States Postal Service delivery truck while its carrier was completing their appointed rounds. Police pursued the package-packed pilferer through the South Loop, where cops say the stolen street stamper sideswiped a car before officers stopped the spree and slapped on the cuffs. We call that a special delivery straight to the slammer. And that's what's happening. I'm Grant Marshall, 2020 News.
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0: 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Monday night, the time is right for trivia. We have 3 big hours. I believe we have a straggler, looking at my notes, although you were so close last week that I have a feeling we'll be giving this away here in the first hour. Not that we're giving away much of anything. The prizes are worthless. It takes forever to get them. And you are doing this largely for the fun of it, and I am grateful for that. All right, so a while ago, we had talked about a study of dishonest professions undertaken by the University of Connecticut over 50 years ago, and car salesmen came in last. Well, more recently, a Gallup poll did the same study, and car salesmen still came in last. But looking at the bottom six of that recent Gallup poll of dishonest professions as perceived by the American public, well, actually, lawyers were pretty close. Now, between car salesmen and lawyers, but we have four. And we already determined HMO management comes right behind car salesmen. And as far as the others, stockbroking comes right ahead of lawyers. Insurance sales comes right ahead of HMO management. And that leaves one profession, one well-known profession, still unaccounted for. So, of those, of the various professions undertaken in the good old USA, in the bottom six, as far as any credibility whatsoever, most dishonest professions. So we have lawyers, stockbrokers, insurance sales, HMOs, and car salesmen. But what's missing? Who is in that group of the bottom six? So there's your question. And as I say, you've done so well on guessing it, I expect winners quickly. Now, if you don't, well, we got 11 bumper stumpers for you, and maybe you'll get one of those. But if that doesn't ring familiar, well, then the best part of all is you can have your own category. And sky is always the limit on that, because everybody has some piece of arcane knowledge somewhere, and this is the time for you to strut your stuff. All right, so with that in mind, we welcome, first up, let me find the magic twanger here so I can do this. Oh, here we go. First up is Alex in Round Lake. Welcome to WGN Radio.
1: Hi, Rally.
0: So you want Oscars trivia again?
1: Sure.
0: I think you're going to get it.
1: Okay.
0: Who is on record for winning an Oscar despite appearing on the screen for the least amount of time?
1: Oh, it was Ellen Burstyn.
0: No, Anthony Hopkins for Silence of the Lambs, 15 minutes.
1: Oh, I thought it was Network.
0: Try next week. I'll look forward to it.
1: All right.
0: Okay, thanks. Appreciate it. Yeah, 15 minutes and he gets the award. Why not? It must have been a very good 15 minutes. 888-876-5593. One line just became available for you. And so grab it while you can. Now, I see we're going to do a lot of 5x5s. Good, good, good. Which reminds me, before I do anything else, I have an update from Laura. And thank you for keeping her in your prayers. So she sent me an update saying they released her from the hospital after a day and a half. And we knew that from Lisa's call. But she said, I was so surprised. Usually they hold me hostage at least a week. The doctor ordered breakfast and had the release papers ready. All right, so there was the deal. And she said she was going to call Friday night, but being in the hospital was like being in a casino, no clocks, no windows. She changed rooms 3 times, had one roommate who mumbled for hours into a fake phone. Yeah, right. It's Friday. Okay, so since it's Friday, obviously calling wouldn't have done us any good, so maybe she'll call tonight, or if not, tomorrow night. And she also wanted me to ask Fran if Laura can email or text her. And so I will find out, probably off the air from that, if that's okay, and exchange the particulars to each other. So that's very good news from Laura. I'm thrilled to hear it. 888-876-5593. Billy Bob and Bourbonnais, what's up tonight on WGN Radio?
2: Number 118.
0: How about that?
2: Thanks for getting my Beatle tune in there. You said never heard.
0: No,
2: you had trouble getting it in, but you got it in finally.
0: Right. I had never heard it, and I hope to never hear it again, but I'm glad you enjoyed it.
2: Oh, I want to do one tonight. Maybe you'll be more amiable of it's accepted it. How about Mr. Unreliable, like Chicago group? Is that the Crying Shames?
0: Yeah, it is the Crying Shames, and I have that record, and I will play it for you this week.
2: Thank you.
0: All right, good deal. Now we're going
2: to...
0: little 5x5.
2: I'm going to take one guess at their...
0: Okay.
2: Your profession. I'll say the worst profession crooked as being a Greek bamboo dealer.
0: Next.
2: That's a Greek dice game.
0: Okay. Nope, that wouldn't be it. No. We'll expand it to no dealers of any games of chance. So no.
2: All right.
0: So you want to do 5x5?
2: Yes.
0: What state is home to the resort of Myrtle Beach?
2: North Carolina.
0: South Carolina.
2: But I'm doggone it.
0: That's all right.
2: I know Dakota means friend. I know that.
0: This is wonderful. All right. What is the most common color of an amethyst?
2: Yellow.
0: Purple.
2: I'm adios. See
0: all
2: you
0: right.
2: Next week.
0: Okay, thanks. Now, what he passed up was naming two of the four railroads in Monopoly. The first actress to appear on a

0: Do a little 5x5 with you?
1: Yes, and then per norm, I'll have a request too, but if you want to do the 5x5 first, that's fine.
0: Oh, sure. Which of the Great Lakes shares its name with a U.S. state?
1: Oh, Lake Michigan.
0: Exactly.
1: I live 3 miles from there. I should know that often.
0: Yeah, well, that's good. That's good. Who is Peanuts character Schroeder's favorite composer?
1: Beethoven.
0: Yes. What football team did Newt Rockne play for?
1: Notre Dame.
0: Yep. Who is buried in Grant's tomb?
1: Give me 1 second. Maybe two.
0: And you need two people.
1: I better take a... Don't know that one.
0: Okay. Mr. and Mrs. Ulysses S. Grant. And finally, who was the host of Night Gallery?
1: Oh, boy, it's on the tip of my tongue.
0: You can do this. I know you can do this.
1: Oh, man. Oh, shoot. Night Gallery, Marty.
0: I loved the guy.
1: Gosh. My CRS is kicking in. God.
0: Oh, no.
1: Oh, shoot.
0: Well, think of other similar shows.
1: Oh, Rod Sterling.
0: Absolutely right. All right. I knew we could do it. All right. Hang on. Don't go. Oh, yeah. I have a request. Okay. So what are we adding to your stash?
1: It was probably, I'll make this quick. It was probably a couple of weeks ago here in Chicago. They had a big 80th anniversary for John Prine. It's been years since I heard Angel from Montgomery. And then if I can ask you a quick question, was that his original? I'm sure a slew of musicians have done that. But Angel from Montgomery, if that rings a bell with you.
0: Yeah.
1: John Prine.
0: Yeah, absolutely. And as far as I know, John Prine, it was on his 1971 album. And as far as I know, he wrote it. Now, Bonnie Raitt had a cover, but that was like 3 years later. So I'm pretty sure, since he wrote it, that the first time anybody saw it was on that album in 1971. So, yeah, that's him.
1: Way back in 71. Mm. And I know I've heard Bonnie Raitt's version, but if I have heard John Prine's, it's been so long ago, I don't remember. But, yes, that's my request, so thank you very much.
0: Okay, you got it. Thanks for calling. All right, okay, so absolutely, there we go. Now, let's see, what are we doing? Well, I think we've got a bumper stumper coming up soon, so we'll get that out of the way. But we're going to have Lisa and Dundee, author of, along with Laura, all these wonderful 5x5 questions. And she wants horror movies from the 1960s. Oh, so many from which to choose. Mike in Elmwood Park wants 1970 charts. Barry in New Hampshire wants 5x5. David in Muskegon wants 1967 charts. Maureen in Lindenhurst has a guess, and there's one line available for you. So let's find out what Maureen's guess is. All right. So we're talking about the most dishonest professions. We've gotten 5 out of 6. What's the 6th, Maureen?
2: I'm guessing funeral home directors.
0: Oh, God. No, that's not right, thank God. But I'm sure they're down there somewhere.
2: All right. Good night.
0: Thanks for trying. Appreciate it. Yeah, it's, I don't know if you'll think about it as a profession, but it certainly is. And it's certainly something with which you come in contact daily, to say the least. All right, so 888-876-5593, one line available for you right now as we play Monday Night Trivia, your first bumper stumper, an easy one too, coming up next on WGN Radio.

0: Radio. I'm Raleigh James. Okay, so who is that? Chicago all the way. I'd give you a label, but that would be an absolute giveaway. So instead, I'll try to just give you a year, which would be, I think a 67, but let me, oh yeah, 67. All right, so who are they? 888-876-5593. So we have our straggler. We're talking about the six least trusted professions in America, various surveys. This one, a Gallup poll, more recent. We got five out of the six. We're looking for one more. So we've got a car salesman, or dead last, insurance sales, HMO management, stockbroking, lawyers, and one more. So what is it? If you don't know my bumper stumper and you don't know my question, you have your own category, and we prove every time that sky is the limit on that. And we're going to check out some charts now, I do believe. Mike in Elmwood Park, welcome back to WGN Radio, Mike.
1: How you doing, Rally?
0: All right.
1: Good morning, evening.
0: Yes, and you too. Are you ready for 1970?
1: Yes, I am.
0: All right, this week in 1970?
1: That's fine.
0: All right, here we go. Number one, Cracklin' Rosie.
1: Neil Diamond.
0: Number two, I'll Be There.
1: Jackson 5.
0: Number three, Candida.
1: Tony Orlando and Dawn.
0: Number four, Ain't No Mountain High Enough.
1: Diana Ross.
0: Number, yeah, absolutely. Number five, All Right Now.
1: Free.
0: Number six, Julie, Do You Love Me?
1: Bobby Sherman.
0: Number seven, Looking Out My Back Door.
1: VCR.
0: Number eight, Green-Eyed Lady.
1: Sugarloaf.
0: Number nine, We've Only Just Begun.
1: Carpenters.
0: Yes, who would have thought the Crocker Bank commercial would become a song? Number 10, I Know I'm Losing You.
1: Rare Earth.
0: All right, hey, you aced them all. We'll see how far you go. Number 11 is Snowbird.
1: Anne Murray.
0: 12, War.
1: Edwin Starr.
0: 13, Lola.
1: Kinks.
0: 14, Express Yourself.
1: Oh, God, who's the Express Yourself?
0: It was on Warner Brothers.
1: Jackson 5?
0: No.
1: Isley Brothers? No.
0: Charles,
1: I don't know
0: Wright,
1: who that is.
0: Charles Wright and the Watts 103rd Street Rhythm and Bam, Rhythm Band, but you did very well. All right, hang on. You are a winner. Don't go away. All right.
1: I
0: so,
1: will do that. Thank you, Valerie.
0: Yeah, and so now I've got about 40 seconds before we go to news, and we have Engineer Bob, who gives me those tremendous links. Yeah, he's a lifesaver. And Bob, along with James on the south side, and Gordon in Phoenix, all keep me in show prep, which is a damn good thing, as far as that goes. So we will pick it up after the news. Lisa wants horror movies from the 60s. Then we'll go back to charts and 5x5, coming up right here on WGN Radio.

0: WGN Radio. I'm Raleigh James. Okay, so who is she? She never had a hit, not for lack of trying, in Nashville. She's on a number of labels, Philips and UA and Reprise and Tower. That was on Tolly from 1964, which, of course, was a VJ label. I don't know how it got there, but I do know about the session for this. It was 1964, July of 64, and it was Fred Foster, who owned Monument, had a studio on Music Row, Sound Studios, and that's where they recorded it, and Joe South wrote and produced it. So who is she? All right, 888-876-5593, 888-88-Raleigh. And Lisa is in Dundee. How are you doing, Lisa?
1: Good. How are you, Raleigh?
0: I'm all right. All right.
1: Happy Columbus Day.
0: Yes, indeed, it is. So hopefully some people got the day off and had a fine time doing everything but remembering Columbus, most likely.
1: Exactly. Well, I know the mailman had a day off because didn't get any mail today.
0: Right. It's funny because you look at a list of holidays and they can't really make up their mind if it's Columbus Day or Indigenous Peoples Day.
1: But, right. That's true.
0: Either way, for federal workers, it was a holiday.
1: Now, and there was a parade.
0: Okay, I missed the parade. Where was the parade?
1: There was a parade in Chicago.
0: Really?
1: Yeah, right down, I think it was Dearborn.
0: Huh.
1: Right past the Goodman Theater, if you know where that is.
0: Yeah, well, any excuse for a parade, I guess, is okay.
1: Exactly.
0: Why not?
1: And it was all, you know, showcasing Italian food. It looked really fun.
0: Oh, good. That sounds wonderful. Anything with Italian food is something I like, I'll tell you
1: exactly.
0: That. I don't care what it is, I'll eat it. So, yes, it was great hearing from Laura, so hopefully she is continuing to do better and better.
1: Good. Yeah, me too.
0: Yeah, so you want a question about horror movies from the 60s.
1: Yeah.
0: And so I was busy looking things up, and then John took pity on me because he's the one who's actually
1: seen
0: movies.
1: Oh, no, you didn't involve John.
0: Well, he involved himself.
1: His questions are always so hard.
0: Oh, man. Well, see, I wouldn't know. They might as well be in a foreign language.
1: I know. Oh, I'm going to try.
0: All right. In the Roman Polanski horror film Repulsion, the protagonist Carol, played by Catherine Deneuve, descends further into a terrifying psychotic break, and her apartment walls begin to physically crack and distort around her. She walks down a dark hallway where what happens?
1: I'm not going to know this one. I was hoping for something with Vincent Price. I know I've seen the movie, but it was probably a very long time ago, and I wouldn't know.
0: Well, after I give you the answer, you may want to see it again, because it sounds like a cinematic nightmare, which is perfect.
1: Yeah.
0: Shadowy male hands stretch out from the walls to grope and grab at her.
1: Oh, yeah, that does sound interesting.
0: Yeah, the walls become like latex, and out comes the hands, grabbing right at her, groping. All right, so you got to see the movie.
1: Yeah. What was that called? Repulsion?
0: Repulsion. It's a Roman Polanski movie.
1: Good old Roman. Next time, give me something like The Tingler or...
0: Well, I'm sure...
1: The Pit and the Pendulum or...
0: I'm sure John is listening, so next time, John...
1: John, make it easier next time.
0: Because, as you know, the only one I ever saw was Dr. Terror's House of Horrors, and we've already reviewed that.
1: So. Yes, and I've seen that one, too.
0: Yes.
1: Wonderful movie. I from the 60s, that's just I was like six or something, and, my brother and I, that's all we did was watch the horror movies on Saturdays, and, it was
0: perfect.
1: So much fun.
0: Yes. Absolutely,
1: Creature features and all that stuff.
0: Yeah. All right. Good deal.
1: All right.
0: Well, thanks.
1: Thank you.
0: Thanks for calling in. Thanks again for 5x5.
1: Sure. Anytime.
0: All right. Good deal. So 888-876-5593. Yeah, Repulsion. Sounds wonderful, doesn't it? All right. Maybe there's a reason I don't watch movies. Now, let's see. I think we're going back to charts, don't you know? David is in Muskegon. All right. He's changed phone lines, so I believe he's here now. So, David, is that you?
2: Yes. This is me. I'm calling you right from Muskegon, Michigan.
0: All right. And you want 1967?
2: Yes, ma'am. How about October?
0: Yes, how about October? Any particular week?
2: How about the first week in October, 1967?
0: All right, I can easily do that. So where were you? Were you in Muskegon at the time?
2: Nope, I was in Jackson, Michigan. I was going to school at T.A. Wilson Elementary. Mm-hmm. I was in sixth grade, the same grade that Fran was in, actually.
0: All right. Number one. So here we go. Six, the perfect grade to be at home at night listening to the radio. You'll get them all. Number one, the letter.
2: The box top.
0: Number two, Never My Love.
2: Association.
0: Number three, Ode to Billy Joe.
2: All right, the Ode to Billy Joe, Bobby Gentry.
0: Yes, number four, Come Back When You Grow Up, Girl.
2: Bobby B.
0: Number five, Little Old Man, Sin on a Sh- it's the answer record to Uptight, Everything's All Right.
2: Oh, Bill Cosby.
0: Yeah, number six, Higher and Higher.
2: Jackie Wilson.
0: Number seven, Reflections.
2: The Supremes.
0: Number eight, Apples, Peaches, Pumpkin Pie.
2: Jada Techniques.
0: Number nine, How Can I Be Sure?
2: The Young Rascals.
0: And number 10, Give Me a Little Sign.
2: Bretton Woods.
0: Let's see how far you go. Number 11, To Sir With Love.
2: Lulu.
0: 12, I Dig Rock and Roll Music.
2: That is Peter, Paul, and Mary.
0: 13, Brown Eyed Girl.
2: Van Morrison.
0: 14, Funky Broadway.
2: Wilson Pickett.
0: 15, Dandelion.
2: Rolling Stones.
0: 16, Get On Up.
2: That is the Esquires.
0: Yeah, 17, Expressway to Your Heart.
2: Soul Survivors.
0: 18, I Make a Fool of Myself.
2: Wait a minute, I Make a Fool of Myself.
0: And you know, I would not have known this, so good luck to you if you do.
2: I Make a Fool of Myself. I'm not sure how that goes.
0: I don't know. I want to hear it. Let me see if I can find it. Because I swear I would have failed right then, too. I'm looking at this saying, really? But I don't know. Maybe Paola is alive and well. Let's see. All right. All right. Here we go. I own it. I'm sorry to say. It's on Phillips. All right. Here we go.

0: no Four Seasons, just Frankie Valli, but good enough. Yes, and apparently that was at Zenith there, number 18, so not exactly a hit. Number 19, Hey Baby, They're Playing Our Song.
1: Hey, Buckingham's.
0: Yep. Number 20, Soul Man.
1: Sam and Dave.
0: 21, Groovin'. And by the way, instrumental. It's 67, so instrumental, Groovin'.
1: Oh, it's not.
0: No, not one.
1: The Young Rascals.
0: It's the same song, but it's the instrumental hit.
1: Wait a minute.
0: And it's not Sandy Nelson, who also had it out, but it's not.
1: Wait a minute. I vaguely remember this song.
0: I'm sure.
1: How instrumentally it goes.
0: Well, it goes just like the song. And so give up, and I will tell you Booker T and the MGs. Yeah, but you did very well. Be proud of yourself and hang on. Don't go away.
1: Okay, Raleigh.
0: Good deal. Excellent. All right. So very, very nice. Acing 1967, October of 1967. Don't you know? So 888-876-5593. Oh, Peter's a first-time caller. He's got trivia guests. We're going to get there. Then I'm going to talk about the Sea Crane Company in a minute. Gunsmoke with Laura and Desplaines. All right. Laura's checking in. 5x5 with Barry in New Hampshire. Can't wait. But Peter, our first-time caller, he is in Lake Geneva. So welcome to WGN Radio, Peter.
2: Thank you. Good evening.
0: What do you think?
2: I'm going for a weatherman, meteorologist.
0: Oh, I love that. I love that. That's not right, but and I guess it's not really related, but it makes sense to me. If you think of something else, call me back.
2: You got it. Thanks for the show.
0: Thanks for calling. All right. So good to meet Peter. That's fun. Now, let me make a line available for you, should you want it. 888-876-5593. So a Gunsmoke and 5x5 coming up. But right now, I want to talk about the EP Pro. 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The commonality they all share is they have terrific reception, because Bob Crane was as upset at the state of radio reception way back when that he said, I can do better, and boy, did he. 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And what's neat about the the CC Radio EP Pro is that it's a fallback. 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They say EP means easy performance. I don't know. It's got the simplicity of slide rule dial tuning, you know, needle and dial tuning. One button for power, one button for bright display light. That's it. 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CCRadio.com, the EP Pro, CCRadio.com. 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Now, one caveat. 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

0: WGN Radio. I'm Raleigh James. And who is that? Yeah, I was enjoying that just a little too much. Take it slow. 1976 Son Jamigo. Who are they? Ada and Chicago, too, I'll have you know. Yeah, and Clifford Curry was in the group. Not the same Clifford Curry who was the beach music artist, of course, but another great one in his own right. So who is that? All right, 888-876-5593. Laura in Des Plaines. How you doing, Laura?
1: Oh, I'm doing much better.
0: Yeah, all right. This is good.
1: But, you know, first of all, that alliance that you told me about,
0: uh-huh.
1: The newsletters, the testimonials.
0: Yeah.
1: They're scary. People go through this stuff for years, yeah. Off and on.
0: Yeah.
1: They get induced into comas. They hallucinate. So all in all, I'm not that bad.
0: No, you're not. Just, and of course, and we're talking for people who don't know about sepsis. And of course, obviously, at this point in time, you're not in a phase of that. But could it come back? Yes, but not necessarily. And you've survived it and intact. And so that's a miracle right there. And the bottom line, do they have any idea what induced it? What was your underlying infection?
1: It seems to just be a UTI.
0: Uh-huh.
1: Not
0: ding, ding, ding.
1: Seriously.
0: No, ding, ding, ding. That's number one with a bullet in older people, by the way. More often.
1: It is. Postmenopausal women.
0: Yep.
1: Yes.
0: Yep. UTIs, man. That is just the e-ticket.
1: Take them seriously.
0: Deadly seriously, because they're fine until 1 minute they're not fine. So, excellent.
1: And in older people, it goes right to the brain. I saw it in my dad.
0: Yeah. Oh, yeah. No, it can.
1: In his final days.
0: So,
1: yeah.
0: So you are one lucky lady, and I am thrilled about it. Hang on a minute. Don't go away. We'll pick it up after the news. We'll do trivia. But a celebration that Laura is back with us and hopefully here to stay. All right. We got Kim. We got Kimberly. We got Fran, Barry, Carl. And, well, next hour, eventually, there'll be a line available for you. Until then, well, it's Monday night music trivia and other trivia on WGN Radio.

0: WGN Radio. I'm Raleigh James. Another 2 hours of Monday Night Trivia here. We're about to get back to Laura, who wants Gunsmoke Trivia, and I aim to please. But that's your latest bumper stumper, 1965 on Congress or on Philtown, depending on when you bought the record. So assuming when it was out, that is Philtown first, then Congress. All right, so with that in mind, now you've got your bumper stumper. And, of course, my question, which was a straggler and will be revealed at the end of the night if you don't get it. We're talking about the six least respected, considered to be most dishonest professions in the United States, a Gallup poll. Not very different from 50 years ago when the University of Connecticut did a similar poll. And as you might guess, car salesmen are at the bottom of both lists. But of the bottom six of the current list, we have lawyers, and we have stockbrokers, and we have insurance sales, and HMO management, and car sales. So we're leaving out one. What's that profession? Yeah, mentioned in the bottom six, if you will, the bottom half dozen. Yeah, people on their very own came up with this. And surprising to me, because it's absolutely true, I would agree 1,000%, but I wouldn't have thought of it. So I'd say that's a hint, except my hints usually take you down the path of ruin, so ignore it. Back to Laura in Des Plaines and Gunsmoke. All right, Laura, really like Gunsmoke, do you?
1: I watch it every day, at least once.
0: Really? Okay, so they're still showing all these episodes, and that's just excellent.
1: And through different channels.
0: Oh, well, you just can never get enough, can you?
1: When you can't drive and you can't go anywhere.
0: That would do it, yeah. So what we have here, of course, Gunsmoke was interesting for how many people appeared now and then on the show and later went on to great fame, or at least moderate fame, give you a hint there. But there was one character in season 8 who was in 50 episodes playing Quint Asper, a half Comanche blacksmith. Who was it?
1: The guy who posed for Playgirl. What's his name?
0: Yeah, I'm afraid
1: Burt
0: he did.
1: Reynolds.
0: Yes, absolutely right. Burt Reynolds was the half Comanche blacksmith. There you go.
1: Yep.
0: All right, good deal. Don't go away and don't be a stranger. Keep me posted on how you're doing.
1: Well, I'm just practicing walking without falling over.
0: Well, that tends to be quite the challenge. Rebounders can help a little, providing you have a balance bar when you're using them.
1: Yeah. Holding on to a lot of furniture and arms, and I'm not shy about asking anymore.
0: No, I wouldn't be either.
1: Grab onto your arm.
0: Exactly right. All right, well, practice makes perfect. Keep practicing.
1: Okay.
0: All right, hang on. Don't go away. All right. Yeah, rebounders are really good for building that up. But, again, you don't want to touch that if you don't have a balance bar. Yeah, man, oh, man, you'll go flying. Laura was exactly right. Yeah, it's been ever since we've done a mailing, and I keep saying I hope to do one, and I keep putting that off. So I'm not sure when, but eventually you get something. And, you know, the certificates are a lot of fun, but other than that, you get something for each win, like a 45 or a DVD or, if you're lucky, a tabloid, you know, something you don't want, but you can have fun using them for target practice. So we've got Kim, and Kim is in Florida, wants to guess on our question, those dishonest professions. So, Kim, what are we leaving out? What do you think?
2: Politician.
0: Oh, I love it. No, it's not politician. I would think so, too. I wonder if that was exempt from the list. Maybe they don't consider it a profession, but unfortunately, you and I both know it is.
2: Totally. And I was one, but I wasn't that kind of one, but I served with them.
0: Ah, well, you probably have a lifetime of stories.
2: A little bit.
0: Yeah. Well, call me again. Thanks. Appreciate it.
2: Bye-bye.
0: All right, so let's see. Anybody else? Yeah, we do have some guesses on our question, so maybe we can do away with it. Carl in Chicago, welcome back to WGN Radio.
3: Hey, Raleigh, how you doing?
0: I don't know anymore. How about yourself, Carl?
3: Hanging in there. Yeah, I wanted to guess on a dishonest profession, and I had a couple of songs.
0: Okay.
3: Requests. But for the dishonest profession, plumbers?
0: Oh, I love that. Boy, could I tell you stories. No, but it should be.
3: Electricians?
0: Nope.
3: I'll be darned.
0: Yeah, I know. Yeah. Sorry story all the way around. Yes, you've got requests. All right. So Carl in Chicago wants to hear what?
3: Johnny Mathis, 12th of Never.
0: Okay.
3: And wonderful, wonderful.
0: Okay. You got it. Thanks for calling.
3: Thanks, Raleigh. Take care.
0: All right. So 888-876-5593 is 8888 Raleigh. And we have Kimberly and Dalton. All right, Kimberly, how are you tonight?
4: Oh, well, let's see. Better we don't discuss it, right?
0: Okay. All right. I assume that goes for Gene as well.
4: I don't know how long it's going to take to recuperate from this. Now they're going to send the pump to the company to dissect it before they decide if they're going to replace the furnace, which has moisture in the blower motor and a capacitor. It's not good. So now they got to decide that for sure it's their fault. And, oh, God, it's all...
0: Oh, just what you don't need.
4: Yeah, because it's getting colder. My mom doesn't want to put this heat on, but they said you can use it, but, you know.
0: Yeah, makes you wonder. I agree with that. But fortunately, it's kind of been a little bit of a heat wave momentarily, so hopefully that'll hold.
4: Yeah. Anyway, I didn't hear what the first guest, the last gentleman, said well, but... based on all our recent experiences, plumbers?
0: Yeah, right. No, and like I say, I'm with you on that. I've been taken worse by a plumber than just about anything else except maybe an electrician. Yes.
4: Yeah, and heating, air conditioning, I mean, they go hand in hand, I guess.
0: Yeah, oh God, yes. Yeah. That's
4: doctor
0: not a...
4: was my last choice.
0: Oh, I like that. And, you know, I would agree with that, but it's not on the list. It should be.
4: Yeah, because we're not patients anymore. We're consumers of medicine, and half of them are not very good.
0: Oh, you think it's only half? Yeah.
4: Maybe not. And this hospitalist thing now, you got to go through them, and they filter this to that. And, oh, my God.
0: Yeah.
4: But anyway, but that's about it for me, Raleigh.
0: Well, thanks for checking in. Here's hopefully the week will turn around for both of you.
4: Raleigh, I'll say hi to you, but I'm not doing so hot, so I'm not going to even discuss my problems.
0: All right. Well, hopefully the next call will be a big turnaround, and I'm waiting forward to that.
4: Okay.
0: Okay, thanks. Appreciate it. Yeah.
4: About music. You know, I'm older than all of you, and you know, but I liked Ellis Fay and Dick Hames. And there was a song, they kind of did it together. It was called You'll Never Know, and it's You'll Never Know... it's a beautiful song they both did. And maybe when you have time, you'll look it up and play it for me.
0: Yep, I've got it here, and I will. I promise. You'll hear it this week.
4: Okay, thank you.
0: Okay.
4: And we love you.
0: Okay, thanks, Jean. Feel better.
4: Oh, thank you, and you too.
0: Yeah, oh, man, that's so tough. Just so tough and frustrating when you're dealing with the medical system. And, well, I probably don't have to say another word about that, do I? So let's see our magic twanger here, if we can free Kimberly's line up and talk to our first-time caller, Brian, in New Buffalo, Michigan. All right, Brian, welcome to WGN Radio.
5: Hi, how you doing, Rolly?
0: All right, how about yourself? What do you think?
5: I'm guessing tires. Tires.
0: Oh, I like that. It's not right.
5: Oh, come on.
0: I know.
5: You need new tires every day.
0: Yeah, well, I think that might be clumped in with car salesmen or what have you, but no, it's not not on the list. Sorry about that. Call me again. I appreciate it.
5: All right,
0: good deal. So yeah, I could see that being a problem, and especially now that so many are made in China. But that's another subject. Let's see. I believe we're going to be doing lyrics. Oh, lyrics are going to be fun. Lyrics are going to be fun. We're going to have 1969 lyrics with Dave on the North Side, and we're going to have 1965 lyrics with Fran and Austin. And Barry in New Hampshire has been waiting a long time to do 5x5. So Barry, welcome back to WGN Radio.
6: Hey, Raleigh.
0: How are you?
6: All right. How about newscasters?
0: Oh, I love that. That's great. It's not. Should be, but it's not. But probably closer than tire salesman.
6: All right. How about auto mechanics?
0: Nope.
6: Okay.
0: You ready?
6: I am.
0: What is 70% of 70?
6: 4.
0: 70% of 70 is 49. I don't want to take you on my next sales check and hit trip. All right.
6: Okay.
0: What toy can you make sleep?
6: Make sleep?
0: Yeah. Yeah, one of the moves is to make it sleep.
6: I don't know.
0: A yo-yo.
6: Oh, that's right.
0: Yeah. So, all right, I'm going to save the next three for our next 5x5. Okay, thanks. Appreciate it.
6: Thank you. Bye.
0: Yeah, that's a way to bank some of these 5x5s. We were talking to Lisa and Lauren, and they said, well, you know, why don't you give all five? You know, so we'd know. I agree with you, but why not just save them for the next go-round, and then we need less 5x5s. And they're all good. Absolutely all good. But, yeah, 70% of 7 is 49. And yeah. Oh, man. All right, so that's all right. Obviously, new math and everything else in public education. Well, I need not say more on that either. Fran in Austin, Dave on the north side, Karen in Chicago with a guest, and your turn too on Monday Night Trivia on WGN Radio.

0: WGN Radio. I'm Raleigh James. Well, at the top of the hour, we played the boy next door. Now we're playing the girl next door. So who is that? All right. Do you get any hints? Well, let's see what I can tell you. Well, you should actually a pretty recognizable, I do believe, but just in case, it was on fire in 1959. All right, so 888-876-5593 is 8888. Raleigh and Fran is in Austin. All right, Fran.
1: Lyrics. All right.
0: How you doing?
1: Oh, I'm doing okay. I'm hearing myself feedback, and I don't know why. I have my radio turned down.
0: Huh.
1: Anyway, I won't belabor that, but kind of curious as to why that was. But anyway, things are about the same. I've been playing round and round in circles with the phone and trying to get somebody. So I'll talk more about that tomorrow, but okay. I'm going to dispense with calling people. I'm going over there.
0: Good. Good.
1: So, they're going to have to pry me out. They're going to have to get security. They're going to have to do something until they give me either an earlier appointment for him and a wheelchair, hopefully both.
0: Yeah, yeah. Well,
1: because
0: you know,
1: he's in so much pain. I can't stand to see him in so much pain.
0: No, this is just wrong all the way around. And I'm hoping, because you mentioned the social worker comes at some point this week, right, that you can talk to?
1: Yeah. I'm going to try and talk to her on Wednesday. That was also when I was going to go down to the hospital, but I'm into the doctor's office.
0: Okay.
1: But I will see if I can get both done.
0: Yeah.
1: On Wednesday.
0: Yeah, I'm hoping that, because the social worker should easily have a line on durable medical equipment. That should have been a no-brainer.
1: Yeah, I was waiting for some calls back from senior services and some other things. Mm-hmm. So,
0: well, keep me posted. We'll talk more tomorrow night. Okay, so we're going to do 1965 lyrics.
1: Yep.
0: And we're going to do a big hit. Here we go.
1: Okay.
0: When you snap your finger or wink your eye, I come running to you. I'm tied to your apron strings, and there's nothing that I can do.
1: Sugar pie, honey bun.
0: Absolutely right. I can't help myself. That's right.
1: Can't help myself, yeah.
0: You betcha.
1: I never know whether that song is called Sugar Pie,
0: no.
1: Honey Bun, or I Can't Help Myself.
0: It's called Can't Help Myself.
1: Can't help myself?
0: Yes.
1: Okay.
0: Yes.
1: Well,
0: it is not called.
1: I think I got the right song.
0: Yeah, it is not called Sugar Pie Honey Bunch, though everybody says the same thing, but nope, it's not. Can't help myself. All right, hang on.
1: Okay.
0: Don't go away. Stay
1: right
0: where you are. All right, so yes, indeed. So Fran knows her lyrics. Now, Dave on the north side wants 1969 lyrics. We'll see if he does as well. Are you there, Dave?
2: Hello, I doubt it.
0: All right. Well, here we go. Here we go.
2: Can I make some requests first?
0: Oh, all right. Let's get that out. What is it you want to hear?
2: And before request, as far as your question, it wouldn't be like casino owners, would it?
0: No. We took away a betting of any type.
2: Okay. Request, I think it's Oscar Brown, Old Man River.
0: Oscar Brown Jr.?
3: No, you're in the news.
0: Oh, I forgot about the news. I'm in the news. Hold on, I forgot completely about the news. Hang on, don't go away.

0: WGN Radio. I'm Raleigh James. So who is that? Yeah, no guesses on Bumper Stumpers so far. Gee, why should I not be surprised about that? But that was on Rama in 1956. So 888-876-5593. We're back to Dave on the north side. And all right, Old Man River was done by over 450 people, and none of them was Oscar Brown.
1: No?
0: No. Ruth Brown, yes. Oh, I went to the mat for you on this. I actually looked it all up. So I'll just pick another version of Old Man River, and we'll go with that.
1: It was, isn't that, me and my girlfriend were talking about the song, and she thought I was talking about the one, that Old Man River, he must say something, he doesn't say nothing.
0: Yeah.
1: It's not that song, it's a different song. Like Oscar Brown Jr. from like 1929?
0: Well, it wouldn't be 1929 for Oscar Brown Jr. But anyway, you know, no. And
1: right.
0: I can't help you with that. But, you know, it's Jerome Kern and all that. So I don't know. I don't know how to get on that.
1: I'll try better.
0: All right.
1: How about Hollow and Wolf, Smokestack Lightning?
0: Okay. All right.
1: Seeing like an echo when I talk, it's like repeating me.
0: I don't know what to say about that, actually. Right. Fran apparently experienced the same thing.
1: That's why I mentioned.
0: I'm not hearing it at my end, so I don't know what to tell me. All right, so we're going to do some lyrics. All right. And they're easy. They're, as far as I'm concerned, they're very easy lyrics, and it was a very big hit. Not one that you necessarily liked, but one you necessarily heard. Are you ready?
1: Yeah.
0: I'll be over at 10, you told me time and time again, but you're late. I wait around, and then I went to the door I can't take anymore. You should be able to get it with I'll be over at 10, you told me time and time again.
1: Yeah, that part sounds familiar.
0: Very.
1: I need more of the song.
0: Well, let's see what other lyrics I'll give you. And then worst of all, you never call when you say you will. But I love you still. I need you more than anyone, darling. You know that from the start. Yeah,
1: God, I know this song.
0: Yes, you do. Baby, baby, try to find a little time and I'll make you happy. I'll be home. I'll be beside the phone waiting for you. Ooh, ooh, ooh.
1: I give up. I'm going to kick myself in the
0: You head. Are. You ready to really kick yourself?
1: Yeah.
0: Build Me Up, Buttercup by the Foundations.
1: Oh, no, I actually play the song, too.
0: Uh-huh.
1: It's been a while since I played it, though.
0: Yeah, but as soon as I said, build me up, but you know, I'll be over at 10. You told me time and time again, but you're late. I wait around and then, well.
1: Yeah, my problem, when I play a song, I don't remember the words. I just remember the melody, so.
0: Yeah, well, if I could sing, I'd help you out. But if I tried, it would certainly lead you down the path of ruin. All right. Well, thanks for trying. Appreciate it. All right, so yeah, couldn't hold a tune if it had handles, carry a tune, I should say. All right, so we'll release Dave from that line, and that makes one available for you right about now at 888-876-5593. Karen in Chicago wants to take a guess on our question. We're talking about a recent Gallup poll, pretty much mimicking the poll from over 50 years ago at the University of Connecticut of what Americans think are the most dishonest professions. And we're talking about the bottom six, and we've identified five of them. We have one to go. Yeah, we have lawyers. Yeah, right. They were sixth from the bottom as far as that goes. We have stockbrokers. We have this profession. We have advertising sales, HMO management, and car sales. So what profession is it that we're leaving out of the bottom six? So Karen in Chicago, welcome back to WGN Radio.
2: Hi. Thank you for taking my call.
0: Always.
2: Yeah, I think it's funeral directors.
0: It is not. You're not the first person to say it either. So, yeah, makes sense. I can see it.
2: Pharmaceutical salesman.
0: No, I like that, though.
2: Oh, I worked in a clinic, and we saw all kinds of them, and they'd come around with different medications, and then they'd either give us some breakfast or a lunch, and
0: Or a trip to Spain or a set of golf clubs. Yeah, yes,
2: I'm
0: I know.
2: Sure
0: yeah.
2: You're right. Oh, well. Oh, gosh.
0: Oh, are they coming for you?
2: Yeah, that's my noisy neighbors.
0: Oh.
2: They're coming to take me away. Well, they can go. Thursday, I'm having a root canal. How's that?
0: Oh, I'm so sorry.
2: So much fun.
0: Do you really need that tooth? Oh, no.
2: What, did I say real estate people?
0: You didn't, but that's not right either.
2: I don't know. I'm sorry, but thank you anyway.
0: Well, I appreciate it. Yeah, nobody's
2: and if I can,
0: nobody's
2: if I
0: gotten
2: can still
0: this
2: talk,
0: yet.
2: Yeah. If I can still talk on Thursday, I'll call you after I have my root canal.
0: Oh, good luck to you. So sorry to hear it. But as I say, you might want to
2: so
0: think twice
2: fun.
0: And decide whether you really want that tooth. All right. Thanks. Appreciate
2: yeah.
0: it. Okay.
2: Thank you.
0: Yeah. Yeah. Do you really need that one? So 888-876-5593 is 8888 Roddy. And what do we have here? Oh, Andrew in Los Angeles. We're going to talk about New York radio. How's it going?
3: All right, how are you doing?
0: I can't complain. So, you know, everybody remembers all those glorious years in the 60s of the All-Americans, WABC. What disc jockey in the 1960s had the shortest tenure on WABC?
3: Shortest tenure.
0: Yep.
3: On ABC.
0: Yep.
3: Starting in 1960.
0: Starting in 1960 from December of 1960 when they went top 40.
3: Okay.
0: Through the end of the 60s.
3: Well, some of the original ones did not stay long. Jack Carney.
0: Right. That's not it, but that's good close up.
3: And then there was a Holloway, Chuck Dunaway.
0: Yes. You're absolutely right.
3: Okay.
0: Chuck Dunaway.
3: Yeah.
0: Chuck Dunaway lasted eight whole months from December of 1960 to August of 61. He hated Mike Joseph was the problem, who was consulting it.
3: Yeah.
0: And in fact, he was doing the overnight shift. He left that job to go to WKY in Oklahoma City. He said, I don't care. That's exactly what it was. So 8 months. Good going. All right. Now, hold on, Andrew. Yeah. Don't go away. Yeah, excellent choice. Yeah, who the heck remembers Chuck Dunaway? Well, a lot of people, but maybe not from WABC. All right. So, Mike Joseph was a good friend, but he could be a handful. I'm glad that I never worked for him, that we were just friends. All right. But, I don't think I would have lasted. 888-876-5593. Ah, Jim in Chicago is going to take another guest. Oh, good. Linda in Richland Park. Good. We haven't heard from Linda in a while. Got to check in on Linda and get her request as well. Shane wants a smash trivia. Brian in Miami. Brian with a Y in Miami with two Y's wants 5x5. Jay in Cincinnati has a guest. All right. So attendance is taken coming up on WGN Radio.

0: WGN Radio. I'm Raleigh James. All right, here is proof that Motown was played on MOR stations in the mid-60s, because this was on Motown in 1966. Who was it? 888-876-5593 is 8888-Raleigh. All right, so we got Shane, who's driving around, taking me for a ride. Are we on our way to Milwaukee or coming back?
1: We're actually on our way to Greenwood, Indiana.
0: Oh, okay. All right, a little change of pace there. Very nice. So, yes. Weather good?
1: Yeah, it's a little humid, but it's not bad. It's 80 degrees out right now.
0: Okay, I'll take it. All right, so you know all things MASH, and interestingly, there was a character in the pilot episode who was also featured in several of the early episodes, but they quietly had to write him off because historical research showed it was impossible. Who was the character?
1: It was in the pilot.
0: In the pilot and the first few episodes, too. And this actor played the role, but when they started to research, they discovered, there was nothing like this in the Korean War.
1: I know they wrote a couple of people off, but it was just a specific one.
0: Yes, it was specific for being inaccurate.
1: I don't know. I know they wrote out Spearchucker.
0: There you go. And why did they write out Spearchucker?
1: I don't know the reason.
0: Oh, well, all right. I'll give you credit for that. They did write out Spearchucker, but here's why. They liked the actor, Timothy Brown. They liked the character, Spearchucker. But there was a problem. The U.S. Army had absolutely no documentation of any African-American doctor ever serving in MASH units during the Korean War.
1: I didn't know that.
0: Yep, so Spearchucker had to go. But you knew it was Spearchucker, and it's good enough for me. So keep driving, and thanks for taking me along for the ride. All right.
1: Thanks, Raleigh. Have a good evening.
0: You too. All right, so absolutely, it was Spearchucker. And it just doesn't sound right as I say that, but I assume that, that's what it says on a piece of paper here, so I'm going with that. Linda in Richton Park, welcome to WGN Radio.
2: Hello, how are you?
0: All right, now more to the point, Linda, how are you doing?
2: I'm hanging in there. I've been in the hospital twice, so. My ankle's swole and my feet swole. And a lot of little nitpicking things I'm trying to get well over. I was listening to this radio show last night, but I'll ask you that question tomorrow because this is trivia night, right?
0: Yeah.
2: Yeah, so I was really calling to ask you about a question about a radio show last night.
0: What's the radio show?
2: It was a show that was giving awards to jocks. Ricky Smiley, he received one, and some guy named Shotgun received one.
0: Oh, yeah, that's absolutely the Radio Hall of Fame in Chicago. They do this every year, and it was actually last Tuesday in person in Chicago was the ceremonies. And yes, Shotgun Tom Kelly.

0: Tom and a number of others as well.
1: Right, Ricky Smith. So I was just concerned because I didn't know they were going to talk.
0: Yep, yep. Ricky Smiley and Helen Little and Bob Pittman and Boomer Esiason and Charlie Van Dyke and Shotgun Tom and one who will remain nameless.
1: That was just only for Chicago, huh?
0: No. Oh, no. Nationwide. And Shotgun Tom never worked in Chicago.
1: Oh, okay.
0: It's the National Radio Hall of Fame. It's an outgrowth of Dumont, and it's been around for a while, to say the least. I'm trying to think of when they first, I think 1988, and Emerson Radio Corporation actually founded it, and Bruce Dumont took control of it in 91, and that's when he moved the organization to the Chicago Museum of Broadcast Communication. And so they had, I don't know if they still do, but under Bruce Dumont, they had a 24-person nominating committee, and they would select inductees across local, network, and on-air personality, and then they allowed for a public voting as well. So then from some years they didn't allow for public voting, then they brought public voting back, and that's the way it is. There is also a National Black Radio Hall of Fame at Harris Stowe State University in St. Louis, and I consider that to be, in some ways, a lot more interesting.
1: Wow, okay.
0: Yeah,
1: I just listen to your show every night just about, you know.
0: Yeah.
1: So the medicine they got me taking, you know, it knocks me out once I take it. So...
0: Oh, I blew the break again. As far as that goes, so hold on. We're in the news. Don't go away. All right.
1: Okay.
0: So absolutely, and we will talk about the National Black Radio Hall of Fame and the 2026 inductees, since you probably won't hear.

0: WGN Radio. I'm Raleigh James. Okay, so who are they? 1959 on Norgold. This is actually a Philadelphia hit originally. It was called Dead Man's Stroll. And Dick Clark said he'd put it on American Bandstand for a Halloween show he was doing, but they had to change the name of the song. Yeah, for whatever reason, Dead Man's Stroll didn't float his boat. So they changed it to Midnight Stroll. And 1959 on Norgold, it was a hit of sorts. They also had been on Chess and several other labels along the way, but who are they? They used to have a hyphen in their name, but they took it out for Midnight Stroll. So 888-876-5593. We're talking to Linda in Bridgeton Park, who checked out the nominees of the Radio Hall of Fame. And as I say, the National Black Radio Hall of Fame in St. Louis, I would love to go there because they redid the facility in 2023 on the university campus. And supposedly they have exhibits of old soul radio. And I wonder if they would have the air checks we're looking for.
1: Hmm.

0: Yeah. And they got chapters all over the place, including Chicago. And each year, the big doo-ha to induct more members is at a different city. This year, it was in Charlotte. It's obviously been in St. Louis, since that's their home, and a number of other places too. Yeah, and virtually, you know, virtually the entire staff of all of our Chicago stations that we knew and loved so well are in there, and of course Herb Kent and everybody else, and from East St. Louis, Dr. Jockenstein, who I was thrilled to see that, and you know, everybody, Bob Slade got in a couple of years ago, so a lot of interesting people.
1: Oh, okay, all right. Well, I know they have a lot of play a lot of Wolfman Jack music on the weekend. I really didn't care for him that much. They act like he's great. You know, he comes on for his old shows. They play him on WGN, you know. So I just listen to him, you know, but it's not really, I can't get into it like a lot of other things do.
0: Well, the syndicated show, you know, I was going to say the syndicated show was a lot different than what he used to play when he was on the Mexican Border Blasters on XCRF and XCRB. And obviously, when you're trying to syndicate to general market stations, which they were doing at the time, it's going to be a lot more hits, a lot wider, you know, and all that stuff, where maybe not you and my taste, but that's what it took to clear that show.
1: Oh, okay. I was just wondering, because I know that's the best show I ever listened to is yours.
0: Oh, aren't you kind? Yeah, well,
1: I really meant that. You know, I really mean that from my heart. That's the best show I ever listened to was yours.
0: That's so kind, but I don't know that I can hold a candle to Herb Kent, but that's nice of you to say.
1: Yeah, Herb Kent was a cool gent.
0: Yeah, he was. Absolutely. Mm-hmm. Yeah. And so many. So I'm glad there is a Black Radio Hall of Fame, but I'm hoping more and more, like one of the first people I looked for was the guy from Milwaukee. Oh, God, he used to dress up in surgeon suits on the air. He was hilarious. Originally from Columbus, and his name is escaping me right now, but I noticed he wasn't in there, and he needs to be in there.
1: Mm-hmm.
0: Yeah, he was on WAWA. Well, now his name will drive me crazy.
1: It comes to you when you're not thinking at all.
0: It will. That. Oh, you're absolutely right. You know, that poor John. You know, 5 a.m, I'll scream out names. yeah, absolutely.
1: I don't know how people collect their data and what group of people, you know.
0: Hoytlock. His name was Hoytlock. Hoytlock. He on the air, he was Dr. Bop. That's who it was. Hoytlock.
1: Okay. All right. Yeah.
0: I feel better now.
1: I'm glad you do. Well, I do really like your show. Appreciate your show. And everybody says stop like I didn't have a stroke or something. Well, I don't think so. Doctor didn't say I had one, but they did say I had arthritis in my throat. And they said, I had arthritis in my ankle, arthritis in my toes. I said, I don't think they know what they're talking about.
0: Yeah, right.
1: I got to get a second opinion of that. Just because it's swole, my ankle's swole, you know, they said, well, that's arthritis. I'm going, give me a break.
0: Yeah.
1: So anyway,
0: If you're telling me you've got swollen ankles, the first thing I'd want to look at is your cardiac output before I decided you had arthritis.
1: Right. They did that. They said my heart was fine.
0: Good. Good. Excellent. Well, that's good. Now, so what's going on with the vision? Have you gotten back to Palm Beach, and are you going again soon?
1: I want to go back, but since I failed twice and got sick and in the hospital, I don't know if I'm going to go or not. I got a reservation. I got a ticket, but I don't know. I'm kind of undecided because my eyesight got worse. That's what really made me angry.
0: Oh, I'm so sorry.
1: It got worse, so I'm feeling, you know, the walls to get around. And that's a terrible feeling. You're in the house and everything is
0: sure
1: dark.
0: Sometimes
1: when I first wake up, it seems like I can see everything for about 5 or 10 seconds, and then it goes out.
0: That's really interesting, and you know, I'm no doctor, so I don't know what that would mean. But that, to me, that's very encouraging. I wish there was somebody who could thoroughly look into it, because if you're still having good vision, even for a few seconds here and there, you've still got the capability to have it.
1: Right. So, I don't know. I sent my fly out there to Palm Springs. It's such a beautiful place. So, after a while, I'm just going to ask God to help me to get out. Get someone, you know, that could go with me out there. My son, one son said he would go with me, but I know how he is. My youngest son, he'll be out touring the place. He'll probably leave me in the hospital. To get him there. But anyway, you know, I said, well, whatever's going to happen, going to happen. I'm not going to let it depress me. That's one thing. If I can see, if I can't see, I am not. I refuse to be depressed.
0: Good for you.
1: And I'm going to make my, I'm going to do the best of what I got. Whatever God give me, I'm going to do the best of what
0: I got.
1: Good
0: for you. You know, that's the biggest part of the battle right there, and I applaud you for that. It's not easy, but I love your resolve. That's wonderful. Now, I still have some requests. I played some of your requests, as you know, because you've been listening. I still have a couple that I need to get to, including Unforgettable. But you want to add to the stash?
1: Yeah, I guess I could add Shotgun by
0: Junior Walker. Okay.
1: And Green Onions by Junior Walker.
0: Okay. So, all right.
1: I can't think of anything else, but thank you.
0: All right. Thanks for calling.
1: Yeah, I've been listening to your show, but, you know, by the time I get to take all these pills they give me, I knock out.
0: Understood. Believe me, I understand.
1: Crazy. When I wake up, they got that crazy other station, other side of whatever.
0: Yeah.
1: Dang. When I wake up, I better wake up before they go off, because you think you're going to stay someplace else.
0: Well, thank you. Thank you for calling. We've been real concerned not hearing from you, and I will get your requests on the air, I promise.
1: And thank you for taking the time out to listen.
0: Always. Always here for you, Linda. Thank you. Okay, bye.
1: All right. Bye-bye.
0: So, love her attitude. Yeah, not going to be depressed no matter what. Somewhat easy to say, really hard to do, and good for her. All right, so we got a trivia guest. Remember, I had a question. It gets revealed here in the next, before the hour's out, that's for sure. And we were talking about a list of the least respected professions in the United States of America. And interesting that a survey at the University of Connecticut 50 years ago had the same bottom ringer as we do now from Gallup poll. Yeah, that would be used car salesman. Right. But we're looking at the bottom six, and we've got five of them, and we're looking for the sixth. We've got lawyers. Yeah, we've got stockbrokers, we've got insurance sales, we've got HMO management and car salesmen, and one more. What is that one? 888-876-5593. Jay is in Cincinnati. Jay, welcome back to WGN Radio.
2: Love your show, Raleigh, and I love reading Reader's Digest. Does that make me a fossil?
0: No, I don't know. I'm with you there. Good for you. So what do you think?
2: I do remember reading Reader's Digest about the least like professions, and arms dealers and union officials was in there.
0: Oh, I love both of those. Not looking for either of those, but I can see where they'd be close to the bottom. This is much more mainstream, but like I say, when I first read that, I said, that's a profession? Well, of course it is a profession, but you don't normally think about people in it.
2: Okay.
0: All right.
2: I gave it a try.
0: If you think of something else, call me back.
2: Thank you much, Raleigh.
0: All right. There is another bumper stumper coming up, and I am absolutely proud to play it as far as that goes. And 1968 on Columbia Records. It was a single. Yeah, I remember like it was yesterday when the guy handed it to me and said, "I hope you play this," and actually did, but very few other people did. And so you'll hear it next on WGN Radio.

0: friends.
1: WGN Radio. I'm Raleigh James, 1968 on Columbia. And from a country music royalty family, probably better known for his songwriting and producing than actually on stage, though he'd been there as well. But yeah, in 68, he put that out. So who is he? 888-876-5593, 8888-Raleigh. So we got about another half hour until we reveal, a little less than that, our question. And I'll tell you, we usually have winners with Don and Beloit. So we'll be getting to him. But before we do, we'll see what Carl in Chicago has to say for himself. All right, because I'm not as sure about this, but I can't wait to hear it. So, Carl, what do you think?
2: Hey, Raleigh.
1: Yeah.
2: Hey, I'll try it again. You know, I called you last week. And after our conversation, you had mentioned that somewhere buried in our conversation, there was a remote connection to the answer.
1: Yes, there was. That? Yes, there was.
2: Yeah, and I was thinking. Anyway, how many guesses do I get?
1: Six.
2: Six, okay. Well, all right. Advertising agencies.
1: Well, good enough. You're absolutely right. Advertising sales, that would be it. You betcha. Yeah.
2: Yay.
1: You did it. You did it. All right.
2: Because it was the exact thing that we were talking about.
1: Yep, you betcha.
2: They were running the ad while they had a big lawsuit against them.
1: Yep, that's exactly it. So, yes, so apparently they are in the bottom six of all professions, according to American consumers.
2: Excellent. Now I can die.
1: Yeah, don't say that. I can't afford to lose you. Hang on. Don't go away. Every one of you in attendance is taken. So 888-876-5593. Now, I don't know if Don from Beloit was going to come up with that. We'll find out after the news. But he also wants more of his World War II Air Battle of Britain. Yeah, you see, I'm telling you, everybody knows something about something, no matter how arcane it might be. And I am here to come out with a question. Now, Tony in Phoenixville wants classical music trivia. Clearly, that's a foreign language to me, so I'll look it up and we'll get an answer. Yes, that's right. We'll be playing the greatest hits of the 1600s, 1700s, and 1800s. No, we will not. All right, but we'll have a question for him anyway. Jim in Chicago had some guesses. Well, maybe he'll come up with the next one. I don't know. I see that Stan in Dearborn's going to check in. He knows, I'll bet you he knows all the bumpers. Maybe not that last one, but he'll know the one coming up. That's for darn sure. And we got Brian, like I say, and also Mark in Aurora wants his Star Trek question. So I will probably rely on John for that as well. So that is our deal, and we've got about, I don't know, 30 seconds or so till we go to the news. And see, I'm always blowing it, and we have Engineer Bob, who gives me those great links, but he is a stickler for the clock, so I need to do this somehow on time, which is clearly not my forte. Yeah, I look at this, and I say, I got a whole minute. I should be able to get some guesses out of, somebody, right? But no. All right, as far as this week on shows, I can tell you about that. Tomorrow, we will be a half hour delayed due to hockey. Likewise for Thursday. So that's a 10:30 start rather than a 10 o'clock start, assuming all goes well or well enough. And then Wednesday is a full show just like this is. So looking over the fall schedule, we're not losing a lot of time to hockey, which is nice if you want to hear the show. So that there is the deal. And I'm running out of things to say, so the bottom line here is that Bob gets to fill with some public service announcement or a promo on WGN Radio. 10.

0: 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I'm Riley James. Okay, so who is that? 888-876-5593. 1957 on Backbeat. Yeah. So I know that that Stan knows, and we're going to be getting there in a moment. However, first I need to tell you that we need another question, obviously, since we just discovered in the bottom six of disreputable professions, advertising salesmen and advertising in general is on the list. All right. 91% of Americans of all ages, birth to death, admit to doing this. The frequency varies. Doing what? 888-876-5593. 8888-Raleigh. So, let's see. Don in Beloit, welcome back to WGN Radio.
1: Yeah, I was... You took that other caller. I was going to do telemarketing and then sales.
0: Yeah, well... Great minds think alike. What can I tell
1: you? That's right. You know it. I was great to hear from Linda as well as Lisa and then Laura.
0: Agreed.
1: Laura back from the hospital. They all start with L, by the way.
0: Yeah.
1: Oh, the hockey's back in Loves Park. They fixed the rink and we finally started playing our hockey there again.
0: Good. That was actually relatively quick.
1: It took about a month, but
0: that's quick.
1: Yeah, but I've been playing everywhere. I lost there twice tonight, and I lost last night in Naperville. And I usually don't do that, so it's kind of irritating. But that's okay. I'm talking to you, Riley.
0: Yes, you are.
1: Well, what about 91% of Americans?
0: Yeah, what about it?
1: Snoop on their neighbors.
0: No, next.
1: Cheat on their taxes.
0: Nope. Next. And by the way, the reason that probably isn't 91% is, remember, a lot of people just filed a short form based upon whatever was extracted from their earnings.
1: Good point. But you didn't give me much time on this. I usually do on yours really well.
0: Well, see, so, because it probably will go to next week, and that gives you a whole week to think about it.
1: Right, right. Well, thanks, Riley. If you got anything for me on Battle of Britain Squadron or something.
0: You'll get it right away.
1: Oh, I'm sure.
0: What was the name of the integrated air defense system combining radar, ground, and fighter command communications that gave the Royal Air Force a decisive edge during the Battle of Britain?
1: What was the name of it?
0: Yeah. It not only has a name, it's named after somebody.
1: Oh. Boy, that makes it even harder. You said I was going to get this one.
0: No, I thought you were.
1: So it's like their whole system.
0: Yeah.
1: I should know this. I should know this. I give up. I don't know.
0: It's the Dowding system, named after Air Chief Marshal Sir Hugh Dowding.
1: Dowding. D-O-W-D-I-N-G.
0: Yes, Dowding. That is correct.
1: Okay.
0: All right. Well, talk to you next week.
1: I'll talk to you on the next one.
0: I'm counting on it. Thanks. Appreciate it. All right. Nice. So there you go. I'm very surprised. I figured that Don would know that off the top of his head. I wouldn't have known it unless I saw it online, of course, but I figured he would. All right, so now the moment has come. Stan in Dearborn knows almost all of these. So, Stan, welcome back to WGN Radio.
2: Hi, Riley. No, actually, I only know about half of them.
0: Okay.
2: The first one will go with Chicago group, the Esquires.
0: Yes.
2: Me.
0: Yes.
2: And Funky.
0: Yes.
2: The other side of Get It Up, I think.
0: Exactly.
2: It was.
0: Yes, a wonderful song. Yes.
2: Next couple are too new for me. I didn't know them.
0: Oh.
2: I know the name of that Golden Records, but I don't know who made it.
0: Yeah, 1964 on Tolly, and Joe South wrote it.
2: 64? I should know that, but maybe it's too pop for me. I wasn't.
0: I don't think anybody played it.
2: Yes. 64, I was probably at WCHV and WJLB.
0: And you certainly weren't listening to this gal.
2: Yeah. Okay. Well, we'll go down to the boys and the girls next door.
0: Okay.
2: The boy next door is Frankie Carl in the Chevrons.
0: Yes.
2: Later to be Frankie Carl in the Dreams.
0: Right.
2: And, of course, the the girl next door, the easily recognizable voice of Earl Lewis.
0: Yes, yes.
2: And let's see, what else did I know? The Dead Man's Stroll, of course.
0: Right.
2: Well, also known as the Midnight Stroll.
0: Yes, thank you, Dick Clark.
2: And you know, being from Detroit or Detroit suburb anyway, I should know the Motown.
0: Yes, you should. Well, you know, that was one of the things about Berry Gordy. He kind of had this predilection for these pop standards, you know, naming Tamla after the song Tammy. That was his very favorite that year. And he liked all these things. Poor Marvin Gaye had to do all those albums of standards. Well, in this case, this is a well-known artist doing Wish You Were Here. And
2: Mr. B.
0: Yeah.
2: Billy Eckstein.
0: Absolutely right.
2: And something surprising about that, the writer, do you know who wrote that?
0: Shorty Long.
2: Yeah, Frederick Long is Shorty Long.
0: Of course it is, yeah.
2: Yeah.
0: Yeah, with William Stevenson. Yes, absolutely.
2: Yeah, so that was surprising. That, you know, he would write something like that. So,
0: oh, yeah.
2: You know, so popish. But, and then tell me why, the last one you played Norman Fox and the Rob Roys.
0: Absolutely.
2: And the one at Columbia, I didn't know.
0: Yeah, and nobody else will either. It was Gary Scruggs, Earl's kid.
2: Oh, yeah. You know what? I was thinking when he said writer, I was thinking of John D. Laudermill.
0: Oh, yeah.
2: I knew there wasn't a family involved in
0: no,
2: that.
0: No, exactly not. He was so good. I love John Larock. But he was a North Carolina guy, not a Nashville guy by any means. But, yeah, Gary Scruggs, he was 19 when he handed me that record, God, and then I read he died in, like, 2021. I was sorry to hear. His unknown son, and I say it that way because he had an out-of-wedlock kid with Gail Davies, and that kid is performing as Chris Scruggs and is doing very well. I don't know that he ever knew Gary because I think they were always estranged, but he did meet Earl before he died, and they got along famously.
2: Yeah, the guitar in there was great. You could tell when you say Scruggs, it's kind of, you know, playing Scruggs.
0: Right, right. That was Gary Scruggs, and Randy probably played on that too. Mm. Yep.
2: Yeah. Okay, well, that's about all I had.
0: Well, I'll tell you what you didn't get, because no one else is going to get it either. Golden.
2: I was going to say, you can leave it open for them.
0: No, it's hopeless. Golden Records was Judy Thomas, and you wouldn't know her for anything. She did a lot of things in Nashville, none of which ever hit. But for whatever reason, Joe South wrote it. Produced it right there at Fred Foster's studio. How they got it on Tolly, I'm sure there's a story, and I don't know it. But Take It Slow was the Notations from 1976.
2: And, Notations, I've heard of them.
0: Yeah, they're pretty good. And Alabama Rock and Roll on Rama was Mabel King.
2: Yeah, I was going to say that sounded like the saxophone of... Oh, I'm trying to think of.
0: Yes, yes, I know exactly.
2: The sax player, all the
0: teenagers
2: and all the G records.
0: Yes, right, and who sadly was murdered. God, I can't think of it either. It's terrible. Oh well.
2: I had it on tip of my tongue.
0: Right,
2: and I just lost it out.
0: Of course, you'll be like me, screaming it out 2 hours from now.
2: Yeah, you'll probably hear me after we hang up.
0: Right. Well, exactly. Right. And that's just
2: right. That's the name. Right. Right.
0: Right. This will drive me crazy because it was terrible.
2: Yeah, his last name is Wright.
0: No, that's not who I'm thinking of. I'm thinking of King Curtis.
2: Oh, I was thinking of Jimmy Wright Orchestra.
0: It could be, but when I think about famous sax players in New York, King Curtis is always the first one that comes to mind for me.
2: Yeah, that's it could be, but that was a little bit old. What year was that? A little old for King Curtis.
0: Well, not necessarily. Yeah, it was. Where are we?
2: Mabel King, 56.
0: Yeah, 56 on Rama.
2: Rama, yeah.
0: And that's why Rama told me that could be.
2: I was thinking of Jimmy Wright at that time, but it could be King Curtis. I thought he kind of left, kind of started about 58 or 59, but I could be wrong.
0: No, you could.
2: And the singers more than the instrumentalists.
0: You could be right about Jim. What I'm trying to do here is very often with those Rama records, I'll see what the session players are. And You know, very often it would be like the Royal Sita chorus, you know, Royal Sita doing all that stuff.
2: Yeah.
0: Right, exactly.
2: It's one thing good about all the Rama and G, there's a lot of information available.
0: Right. That's
2: for people to look up.
0: Right. That's what I mean. They kept pretty good writers on. It is Jimmy Wright. It is.
2: Uh-huh. Yeah.
0: Here we go. It is Jimmy Wright. Ding, ding, ding. We have a winner.
2: I couldn't think of his name, but
0: yeah.
2: For the longest time there.
0: Yes, absolutely. Yeah, good going. All right.
2: Okay, thanks, Raleigh. I'll let you get on to the rest of the callers.
0: Okay, thanks. Appreciate it.
2: Okay, I'll talk to you later in the week.
0: Good. All right, so, I'm not even sure I played Mabel King earlier. I guess I did. Yeah, it's all getting away from me now. We'll have one more bumper stumper, and who knows, maybe guesses on the new question. But Brian with a Y in Miami with two I's wants 5x5. How's it going, Brian?
3: Well, boy, you caught me in a good mood. Got back a little while ago from a surprise birthday party. I didn't think one person in the state of Florida gave a hoot of me about me, half a dozen people showed up here at the condo community.
0: Oh,
3: I was touched.
0: That's
3: and
0: great.
3: I was also sated by a chocolate cake that was not just delicious, but did its best to try to move me beyond my high school weight. How many people at 72 years old are at the same weight that they were in 1972 as a junior in high school in St. Louis? Not many.
0: Right.
3: That said, I got to tell you, the funniest joke maybe I've ever heard in radio was in reference to that Foundations tune you were talking about earlier. It's a terrific song, no question about it. And I believe it may have been Mark Darren, known as Brother Marcus on KXOK in St. Mm-hmm. Louis, was playing the oldie, and this is the way he introduced it. He said, "I was looking at this old record here I'm about to play. It's from the Foundations. It's on the Playtex label."
0: Yeah, right.
3: It's called Build Me Up Rubber Cup.
0: Oh, sugar.
3: I hope that wasn't a joke that he got off of one of those joke services that the lazy DJs did. I hope that was his own wit. That was Brother Marcus back about 1973 in St. Louis there. Speaking of St. Louis, I got a couple of nominees for the Black Radio Hall of Fame. If they're not in there, I would question the legitimacy of that institution in my hometown. I'm talking about Yvonne Daniels.
0: Yes, she's in there. She's in there.
3: Yeah. Yeah, late of WLS, of course. Yes. I used to listen to her all the time, from St. Louis. But here's a name you may not know, but you ought to if you don't. I'm talking about Pat Prescott, who was the voiceover on what has been called by a number of critics the greatest rock and roll television show in history. I'm talking about, and it wasn't on MTV, it was on the USA Network. It was called Night Flight.
0: Yeah.
3: And her narration was stellar, and I hope she's in that that institution, which I was unaware of. What part of town is it in St. Louis?
0: It's in one of those one of those lesser known universities. I'm trying to think of exactly where it is now.
3: I bet it's on the north side. And of course, Chuck Berry, maybe he isn't considered a radio personality, but his statue ought to be out front, just as it is out front of Blueberry Hill on Delmar Boulevard there, where the St. Louis Hall of Fame is in the pavement doing a St. Louis knockoff of the Hollywood Hall of Fame. You know about that,
0: yes,
3: Delmar.
0: Yes.
3: Yeah. Well, anyway, so that's the name of that tune. And you like that Build Me Up Rubber Cup joke?
0: Yeah.
3: Have you ever heard that one before?
0: You know, it sounds like something that I've seen in places like the Electric Weenie, but I'm not 100% sure.
3: Well, it made me roar the first time I heard it, and
0: it
3: pretty
0: is
3: much every time I've thought of it in the last 30 or 40 or 50 years in the meantime. How about five questions? Let's see if I can even bat 200. I'm a new math. You got to quit trashing new math. I was new math in 1963 and 64, and it gave me the basics of algebra, which happens to be my favorite subject in the world, even more than rock and roll. roll. So new math did it for me, and therefore I can calculate that if I get one out of five, I'm batting 200, and that's lousy, but give them to me anyway.
0: I will, but now before I do, when you mention Build Me Up Rubber Cup, they're actually, the Permalift Bras and Girdle Company actually made a record that they wanted played on Top 40 radio in the early 60s. I still have it. It was called Bottoms Up. And it was, yeah, all from Permalift. So if you're looking for weird things along that line, it's there.
3: Well, you know I like novelty records. One of these days you're going to play the greatest one ever recorded, and it was recorded right there at McCabe's in L.A. I write about it in this book I'm about rock and roll history that I'm writing about. I'm talking about Croce, I believe, Junk Food Junkie, about a hypocritical hippie concealing a double life.
0: Sure. No, I've played Junkie a lot of times, and it's not Jim Croce, but
3: it's not Jim Croce. It's like Jerry. It's Groce. G R O C E, not Jim Croce. Victim of plane crash, and
0: right.
3: quite unfortunately,
0: it's Larry Gross.
3: Larry, yeah, but it's like C R O C E
0: that? G R O C E.
3: Okay, and he's out of West Virginia, as I recall.
0: Yes, I always liked Junk Food Junkie, yes.
3: Oh,
4: you know,
3: fantastic.
4: I love that
3: so
4: organic
3: clever.
4: Cooking. I always ask for more. And they call me Mr. Natural on down to the health food store. I only eat good sea salt. White sugar don't touch my lips. And my friends is always begging me to take them on macrobiotic trips. Yes.
0: All right, so yes, a fine song.
3: Well, you didn't get to the part where he's eating all the junk.
0: Oh, of course. No, believe me, I know it. I know it well.
3: ODing on Colonel Sanders with a Big Mac on my breath.
0: Right.
3: So, and he ends up dead with a ding dong by his head.
0: Yes. So, name two of the four railroads in Monopoly.
3: Oh, well, that would be take a ride on the Reading, often mispronounced Reading, but
0: yes.
3: Reading.
0: Yes.
3: Just like the first town I worked in on my own show up there in Reading, California, the old KQMS nightstand show with yours truly. So that would be one, and then you got the Pennsylvania, I guess.
0: Yes, good enough.
3: And I could come up with the other two. There's the B&O, which always made a lot of juvenile jokes around the Monopoly board, and the other one doesn't come to mind, but that's three out of four, isn't it?
0: Yes, it is. The other was the Short Line.
3: Of course.
0: All right. Who was the first actress to appear on a postage stamp?
3: First actress?
0: Yes.
3: Sarah Bernhardt.
0: Grace Kelly. But that's okay.
3: Oh, really? Well, yeah. Princess Grace to you.
0: What was Captain Ahab's peg leg made of?
3: It was made of ivory from the jawbone of a whale, and he wished it would have been made from Moby Dick's whale, but or jawbone, but that book didn't turn out that way, as I bet you know.
0: What is the only U.S. state that ends in three vowels?
3: Hawaii.
0: Yes, absolutely right. All right, well, you already got four out of five. I'll give you the five as well, not that it matters, but what count did Alexandre Dumas write about?
3: Well, the Count of Monte Cristo, obviously.
0: There you are. All right.
3: So I'll just do my Gleason glide and exit stage right.
0: All right.
3: A little traveling music, Raleigh.
0: You betcha. Hang on. Don't go away. All right. So very good. Very good. Brian aced it. Now, let's, impressive, don't you know? Let's move along at lightning pace or not. Wait a minute. I said lightning pace, but I think I've got another thing I've got to do before the end of the night. And if I don't, I will be pummeled by Bob. So we'll do this and hopefully get back to you in moments on WGN Radio. WGN Radio, we're going to forget the final bumper stumper because we've got 2 minutes and I want to see how many I can get through before the evening is over. We can always save it for next week. Now, let's see. Mark and Aurora, I do believe, wants Star Trek original series. So are you ready, Mark?
5: Yeah, and the reason I was absent last week is that apparently I was tired from my colonoscopy, and I have a couple funny stories about that to tell you, I don't know, Tuesday through Thursday.
0: All right,
5: sometime there.
0: And I'll look forward to it.
5: Okay, but let's try original Star Trek. John probably is going to stump me again.
0: How many moons does Spock's home planet Vulcan have?
5: Oh, boy, I should remember this. Two?
0: None. And what's interesting is in the show, he said none. However, later Star Trek movies showed celestial bodies in Vulcan sky. But Spock had absolutely said none. He was asked about nights on Vulcan, and he said no moon. All right. We'll talk
5: to you. He said that to Lieutenant. He said that to Lieutenant Uhura. He said, she said, don't you dream of telling a woman that you love about being with her in the moonlight? And he says, Mr. Uhura, Vulcan has no moon. And she says, I'm not surprised.
0: Yeah. There you go. There you go.
5: I should have known that.
0: Yes. Well, there's always next week. And I'll talk to you later in the week. Can't wait to hear all the details. Appreciate it. All right. That leaves us with roughly 30 seconds. Can we do it? I don't know. We'll try. Anyway, we'll see about Tony in Phoenixville and some classical music trivia. Are you there, Tony?
6: I am.
0: Okay, which 20th century composer was the very first to introduce a typewriter as an official percussion instrument in a full orchestral score, 1930?
6: Nope, no chance.
0: George and Thiel, and we'll talk about it maybe during the week. Thanks for trying. All right, and it was actually in the work Rhythmicon Ionization. All right, sounds interesting. That pretty much is a wrap. We thank Bob for keeping me in line and keeping us on the air. We thank John for screening your calls, but above all, I thank you for calling. That's what makes the show a pleasure to do. We'll do it again tomorrow night right after the game about 10:30 right here on WGN Radio.
7: 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I'm Grant Marshall, 2020 News. Real news, real stories, real fun. Tire misfire. In Arizona, a Tempe tire tester turns the freeway into a four-wheel proving ground. Arizona state troopers say a man weaves through traffic at a whopping 114 miles an hour in a 65, then tells the trooper he was just testing his brand new tires. Cops cuff him for criminal speeding and reckless endangerment. The good news, the tires passed. The bad news, the driver got rotated. A Grievous and Butthead. Oh, for the simple days of the flaming bag on the front porch. Social media prank stars are getting dumb and scummer. The latest geniuses kicking in a front door in Phoenix. The homeowner just about reaching for her flying hot lead delivery device. These rebels without a clue apparently hadn't heard of Ring cameras, so their screwball stunt is preserved for permanent police posterity. Kicks for clicks are sick tricks, but not all Vicks are going to stick to flicks without licks. Special to thievery. Chicago cops say a mad marauder made off with the mail, commandeering a United States Postal Service delivery truck while its carrier was completing their appointed rounds. Police pursued the package-packed pilferer through the South Loop, where cops say the stolen street stamper sideswiped a car before officers stopped the spree and slapped on the cuffs. We call that a special delivery straight to the slammer. And that's what's happening. I'm Grant Marshall, 2020 News.
8: Direct from the edge of the lunatic fringe. It's the Raleigh James Show.

0: 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Monday night, the time is right for trivia. We have 3 big hours. I believe we have a straggler, looking at my notes, although you were so close last week that I have a feeling we'll be giving this away here in the first hour. Not that we're giving away much of anything. The prizes are worthless. It takes forever to get them. And you are doing this largely for the fun of it, and I am grateful for that. All right, so a while ago, we had talked about a study of dishonest professions undertaken by the University of Connecticut over 50 years ago, and car salesmen came in last. Well, more recently, a Gallup poll did the same study, and car salesmen still came in last. But looking at the bottom six of that recent Gallup poll of dishonest professions as perceived by the American public, well, actually, lawyers were pretty close. Now, between car salesmen and lawyers, but we have four. And we already determined HMO management comes right behind car salesmen. And as far as the others, stockbroking comes right ahead of lawyers. Insurance sales comes right ahead of HMO management. And that leaves one profession, one well-known profession, still unaccounted for. So, of those, of the various professions undertaken in the good old USA, in the bottom six, as far as any credibility whatsoever, most dishonest professions. So we have lawyers, stockbrokers, insurance sales, HMOs, and car salesmen. But what's missing? Who is in that group of the bottom six? So there's your question. And as I say, you've done so well on guessing it, I expect winners quickly. Now, if you don't, well, we got 11 bumper stumpers for you, and maybe you'll get one of those. But if that doesn't ring familiar, well, then the best part of all is you can have your own category. And sky is always the limit on that, because everybody has some piece of arcane knowledge somewhere, and this is the time for you to strut your stuff. All right, so with that in mind, we welcome, first up, let me find the magic twanger here so I can do this. Oh, here we go. First up is Alex in Round Lake. Welcome to WGN Radio.
1: Hi, Raleigh.
0: So you want Oscars trivia again?
1: Sure.
0: I think you're going to get it.
1: Okay.
0: Who is on record for winning an Oscar despite appearing on the screen for the least amount of time?
1: Oh, it was Ellen Burstyn.
0: Nope, Anthony Hopkins for Silence of the Lambs, 15 minutes.
1: Oh, I thought it was Network.
0: Try next week. I'll look forward to it.
1: All right.
0: Okay, thanks. Appreciate it. Yeah, 15 minutes and he gets the award. Why not? It must have been a very good 15 minutes. 888-876-5593. One line just became available for you. And so grab it while you can. Now, I see we're going to do a lot of 5x5s. Good, good, good. Which reminds me, before I do anything else, I have an update from Laura. And thank you for keeping her in your prayers. So she sent me an update saying they released her from the hospital after a day and a half. And we knew that from Lisa's call. But she said, I was so surprised. Usually they hold me hostage at least a week. The doctor ordered breakfast and had the release papers ready. All right, so there was the deal. And she said she was going to call Friday night, but being in the hospital was like being in a casino, no clocks, no windows. She changed rooms 3 times, had one roommate who mumbled for hours into a fake phone. Yeah, right. It's Friday. Okay, so since it's Friday, obviously calling wouldn't have done us any good, so maybe she'll call tonight, or if not, tomorrow night. And she also wanted me to ask Fran if Laura can email or text her. And so I will find out, probably off the air from that, if that's okay, and exchange the particulars to each other. So that's very good news from Laura. I'm thrilled to hear it. 888-876-5593. Billy Bob and Bourbonnais, what's up tonight on WGN Radio?
2: Number 118.
0: How about that?
2: Thanks for getting my Beatle tune in there. You said never heard.
0: No, I
2: had trouble getting it in, but you got it in finally.
0: Right. I had never heard it, and I hope to never hear it again, but I'm glad you enjoyed it.
2: Well, I want to do one tonight. Maybe you'll be more amiable of it's accepted it. How about Mr. Unreliable, some like Chicago group? Is that the Crying Shames?
0: Yeah, it is the Crying Shames, and I have that record, and I will play it for you this week.
2: Thank you.
0: All right, good deal. Now we're going to...
2: I'm going to...
0: Little 5x5?
2: I'm going to take one guess at their...
0: Okay.
2: Your profession. I'll say the worst profession crooked as being a Greek bamboo dealer.
0: Next.
2: That's a Greek dice game.
0: Okay. Nope, that wouldn't be it. No. We'll expand it to no dealers of any games of chance. So no.
2: All right.
0: So you want to do 5x5?
2: Yes.
0: What state is home to the resort of Myrtle Beach?
2: North Carolina.
0: Ah, South Carolina.
2: But I'm doggone it.
0: That's all right.
2: I know Dakota means friend. I know that.
0: This is wonderful. All right. What is the most common color of an amethyst?
2: Yellow.
0: Purple.
2: I'm adios. See
0: all
2: you
0: right.
2: next week.
0: Okay, thanks. Now, what he passed up was naming two of the four railroads in Monopoly, the first actress to appear on a postage stamp, and what Captain Ahab's leg was made of. Well, we never got that far with Billy Bob. That's all right. They may appear again with you, so I won't give you the answers just yet. Now let me say goodbye to Billy Bob. And welcome, Marty and Whiting. All right, Marty, how are you?
3: Hello, Raleigh. How are you doing?
0: All right. I promised you to get your Jimmy Mac this week.
3: No problem. I know you got a slew of requests, so yeah, I just wait my turn.
0: High on the list. So are we going to do a little 5x5 with you?
3: Yes, and then per norm, I'll have a request, too, but if you want to do the 5x5 first, that's fine.
0: Oh, sure. Which of the Great Lakes shares its name with a U.S. state?
3: Oh, Lake Michigan.
0: Exactly.
3: I live 3 miles from there. I should know that often.
0: Yeah, well, that's good. That's good. Who is Peanuts character Schroeder's favorite composer?
3: Beethoven.
0: Yes. What football team did Newt Rockne play for?
3: Notre Dame.
0: Yep. Who is buried in Grant's tomb?
3: Give me 1 second. Maybe two.
0: And you need two people.
3: I better take a... Don't know that one.
0: Okay. Mr. and Mrs. Ulysses S. Grant. And finally, who was the host of Night Gallery?
3: Oh, boy, it's on the tip of my tongue.
0: You can do this. I know you can do this.
3: Oh, man. Oh, shoot. Night Gallery, Marty.
0: I loved the guy.
3: Gosh. My CRS is kicking in. God.
0: Oh, no. Oh, no.
3: Oh, shoot.
0: Well, think of other similar shows.
3: Oh, Rod Sterling.
0: Absolutely right. All right. I knew we could do it. All right. Hang on. Don't go. Oh, yeah. I have a request. Okay. So what are we adding to your stash?
3: It was probably, I'll make this quick, it was probably a couple of weeks ago here in Chicago. They had a big 80th anniversary for John Prine. It's been years since I heard Angel from Montgomery. And then if I can ask you a quick question, was that his original? I'm sure a slew of musicians have done that. But Angel from Montgomery, if that rings a bell with you.
0: Yeah.
3: John Prine.
0: Yeah, absolutely. And as far as I know, John Prine, it was on his 1971 album. And as far as I know, he wrote it. Now, Bonnie Raitt had a cover, but that was like 3 years later. So I'm pretty sure since he wrote it that the first time anybody saw it was on that album in 1971. So, yeah, that's him.
3: Way back in 71.
0: Mm.
3: And I know I've heard Bonnie Raitt's version, but if I have heard John Prine's, it's been so long ago I don't remember. But, yes, that's my request, so thank you very much.
0: Okay, you got it. Thanks for calling. All right,
3: okay,
0: so absolutely, there we go. Now, let's see, what are we doing? Well, I think we've got a bumper stumper coming up soon, so we'll get that out of the way. But we're going to have Lisa and Dundee, author of, along with Laura, all these wonderful 5x5 questions, and she wants horror movies from the 1960s. Oh, so many from which to choose. Mike in Elmwood Park wants 1970 charts. Barry in New Hampshire wants 5x5. David in Muskegon wants 1967 charts. Maureen in Lindenhurst has a guess, and there's one line available for you. So let's find out what Maureen's guess is. All right, so we're we're talking about the most dishonest professions. We've gotten 5 out of 6. What's the 6th, Maureen?
4: I'm guessing funeral home directors.
0: Oh, God. No, that's not right, thank God, but I'm sure they're down there somewhere.
4: All right. Good night.
0: Thanks for trying. Appreciate it. Yeah, it's, you know, I don't know if you'll think about it as a profession, but it certainly is. And it's certainly something with which you come in contact daily, to say the least. All right. So 888-876-5593, one line available for you right now as we play Monday Night Trivia, your first bumper stumper, an easy one too, coming up next on WGN Radio.

0: And radio. I'm Riley James. Okay, so who is that? Chicago all the way. I'd give you a label, but that would be an absolute giveaway. So instead, I'll try to just give you a year, which would be, I think a 67 balloon. Oh, yeah, 67. All right, so who are they? 888-876-5593. So we have our straggler. We're talking about the six least trusted professions in America, various surveys. This one, a Gallup poll, more recent. We got five out of the six. We're looking for one more. So we've got a car salesman, or dead last, insurance sales, HMO management, stockbroking, lawyers, and one more. So what is it? If you don't know my bumper stumper and you don't know my question, you have your own category, and we prove every time that sky is the limit on that. And we're going to check out some charts now, I do believe. Mike in Elmwood Park, welcome back to WGN Radio, Mike.
1: How you doing, Riley?
0: All right.
1: Good morning, evening.
0: Yes, and you too. Are you ready for 1970?
1: Yes, I am.
0: All right, this week in 1970?
1: That's fine.
0: All right, here we go. Number one, Cracklin' Rosie.
1: Neil Diamond.
0: Number two, I'll Be There.
1: Jackson 5.
0: Number three, Candida.
1: Tony Orlando and Dawn.
0: Number four, Ain't No Mountain High Enough.
1: Diana Ross.
0: Number, yeah, absolutely. Number five, All Right Now.
1: Free.
0: Number six, Julie, Do You Love Me?
1: Bobby Sherman.
0: Number seven, Looking Out My Back Door.
1: PCR.
0: Number eight, Green-Eyed Lady.
1: Sugarloaf.
0: Number nine, We've Only Just Begun.
1: Carpenters.
0: Yes, who would have thought the Crocker Bank commercial would become a song? Number 10, I Know I'm Losing You.
1: Rare Earth.
0: All right, hey, you aced them all. We'll see how far you go. Number 11 is Snowbird.
1: Ann Murray.
0: 12, War.
1: Edwin Starr.
0: 13, Lola.
1: Kinks.
0: 14, Express Yourself.
1: Oh, God, who's the Express Yourself?
0: It was on Warner Brothers.
1: Jackson 5?
0: No.
1: Isley Brothers? No.
0: Charles,
1: I don't know who that is.
0: Charles Wright and the Watts 103rd Street Rhythm and Bam, Rhythm Bam, but you did very well. All right, hang on. You are a winner. Don't go away. All right.
1: I will do that. Thank you, Val.
0: Yeah, and so now I've got about 40 seconds before we go to news, and we have Engineer Bob, who gives me those tremendous links. Yeah, he's a lifesaver. And Bob, along with James on the cell.

0: WGN Radio. I'm Riley James. Okay, so who is she? She never had a hit, not for lack of trying, in Nashville. She's on a number of labels, Philips and UA, Enterprise and Tower. That was on Tolly from 1964, which, of course, was a VJ label. I don't know how it got there, but I do know about the session for this. It was 1964, July of 64, and it was Fred Foster, who owned Monument, had a studio on Music Row, Sound Studios, and that's where they recorded it, and Joe South wrote and produced it. So who is she? All right, 888-876-5593, 88-88-RALEIGH. And Lisa is in Dundee. How are you doing, Lisa?
1: Good. How are you, Raleigh?
0: I'm all right. All right.
1: Happy Columbus Day.
0: Yes, indeed, it is. So hopefully some people got the day off and had a fine time doing everything but remembering Columbus, most likely.
1: Exactly. Well, I know the mailman had a day off because didn't get any mail today. But
0: right. Right. It's funny because you look at a list of holidays and they can't really make up their mind if it's Columbus Day or Indigenous Peoples Day.
1: But, right.
0: Either way, for federal workers, it was a holiday.
1: Now, and there was a parade.
0: Okay, I missed the parade. Where was the parade?
1: There was a parade in Chicago.
0: Really?
1: Yeah, right down, I think it was Dearborn.
0: Huh.
1: Right past the Goodman Theater, if you know where that is.
0: Yeah, well, any excuse for a parade, I guess, is okay.
1: Exactly.
0: Why not?
1: And it was all, you know, showcasing Italian food. It looked really fun.
0: Oh, good. That sounds wonderful. Anything with Italian food is something I like. I'll tell you
1: exactly.
0: That. I don't care what it is. I'll eat it. So,
1: yeah.
0: Yes, it was great hearing from Laura. So hopefully she is continuing to do better and better.
1: Good. Yeah, me too.
0: Yeah, so you want a question about horror movies from the 60s.
1: Yeah.
0: And so I was busy looking things up, and then John took pity on me because he's the one who's actually
1: seen
0: movies.
1: Oh, no, you didn't involve John.
0: Well, he involved himself.
1: His questions are always so hard.
0: Oh, man. Well, see, I wouldn't know. They might as well be in a foreign language.
1: I know. Oh, I'm going to try.
0: All right. In the Roman Polanski horror film Repulsion, the protagonist, Carol, played by Catherine Deneuve, descends further into a terrifying psychotic break, and her apartment walls begin to physically crack and distort around her. She walks down a dark hallway where what happens?
1: I'm not going to know this one. I was hoping for something with Vincent Price. I know I've seen the movie, but it was probably a very long time ago, and I wouldn't know.
0: Well, after I give you the answer, you may want to see it again, because it sounds like a cinematic nightmare, which is perfect.
1: Yeah.
0: Shadowy male hands stretch out from the walls to grope and grab at her.
1: Oh, yeah, that does sound interesting.
0: Yeah, the walls become like latex, and out comes the hands, grabbing right at her, groping. All right, so you got to see the movie.
1: Yeah. What was that called? Repulsion?
0: It's a Roman Polanski movie.
1: Yeah,

0: A good old Roman.
1: Listen.
0: I'll, next time, give me something like the Tingler or Pit in the Pendulum. Or...
1: I'm sure John is listening, so next time, John.
0: John, make it easier next time.
1: Because, as you know, the only one I ever saw was Dr. Terror's House of Horrors, and we've already reviewed that.
0: So. Yes, and I've seen that one, too.
1: Yes.
0: Wonderful movie. I from the 60s, that's just my...
1: Yeah,
0: I was like six or something, and my brother and I—that's all we did was watch the horror movies on Saturdays, and it was so much fun.
1: Yes, perfect.
0: Creature features and all that stuff.
1: Yeah. All right. Good deal.
0: All right. Well,
1: thanks.
0: Thank you.
1: Thanks for calling. And thanks again for 5x5.
0: Sure. Anytime.
1: All right. Good deal. So 888-876-5593. Yeah, Repulsion sounds wonderful, doesn't it? All right. Maybe there's a reason I don't watch movies. Now, let's see. I think we're going back to charts, don't you know? David is in Muskegon. All right. He's changed phone lines, so I believe he's here now. So, David, is that you?
2: Yes. This is me. I'm calling you right from Muskegon, Michigan.
1: All right. And you want 1967?
2: Yes, ma'am. How about October?
1: Yes, how about October? Any particular week?
2: How about the first week in October, 1967?
1: All right, I can easily do that. So where were you? Were you in Muskegon at the time?
2: Nope, I was in Jackson, Michigan. I was going to school at T.A. Wilson Elementary. Mm-hmm. I was in sixth grade, the same grade that Fran was in, actually.
1: All right. Number one. So here we go. Sixth, perfect grade to be at home at night listening to the radio. You'll get them all. Number one, The Letter.
2: The Box Tops.
1: Number two, Never My Love.
2: The Association.
1: Number three, Ode to Billy Joe.
2: All right, the Ode to Billy Joe, Bobby Gentry.
1: Yes, number four, Come Back When You Grow Up, Girl.
2: Bobby V.
1: Number five, Little Old Man. Sitting on a show, it's the answer record to Uptight, Everything's All Right.
2: Oh, Bill Cosby.
1: Yeah, number six, Higher and Higher.
2: Jackie Wilson.
1: Number seven, Reflections.
2: The Supremes.
1: Number eight, Apples, Peaches, Pumpkin Pie.
2: Jada Techniques.
1: Number nine, How Can I Be Sure?
2: The Young Rascals.
1: And number 10, Give Me a Little Sign.
2: Bretton Woods.
1: Let's see how far you go. Number 11, To Sir With Love.
2: Lulu.
1: 12, I Dig Rock and Roll Music.
2: That is Peter, Paul, and Mary.
1: 13, Brown Eyed Girl.
2: Van Morrison.
1: 14, Funky Broadway.
2: Wilson Pickett.
1: 15, Dandelion.
2: Rolling Stones.
1: 16, Get On Up.
2: That is the Esquires.
1: Yeah, 17, Expressway to Your Heart.
2: Soul Survivors.
1: 18, I Make a Fool of Myself.
2: Wait a minute, I Make a Fool of Myself.
1: And you know, I would not have known this, so good luck to you if you do.
2: I Make a Fool of Myself. I'm not sure how that goes.
1: I don't know, I want to hear it. Let me see if I can find it, because I swear I would have failed right then, too. I'm looking at this saying, really? But I don't know. Maybe Paola is alive and well. Let's see. All right. Here we go. I own it. I'm sorry to say. It's on Phillips. All right. Here we go.

0: No Four Seasons, just Frankie Valli, but good enough. Yes, and apparently that was at Zenith there, number 18, so not exactly a hit. Number 19, Hey Baby, They're Playing Our Song.
1: Hey, Buckingham's.
0: Yep. Number 20, Soul Man.
1: Sam and Dave.
0: 21, Groovin'. And by the way, instrumental. It's 67, so instrumental, Groovin'.
1: Oh, it's not one, The Young Rascal.
0: It's the same song, but it's the instrumental hit.
1: Wait a minute.
0: And it's not Sandy Nelson, who also had it out, but it's not.
1: Wait a minute. I vaguely remember this song.
0: I'm sure.
1: How instrumentally it goes.
0: Well, it goes just like the song. And so give up, and I will tell you, Booker T and the MGs. Yeah, but you did very well. Be proud of yourself and hang on. Don't go away.
1: Okay, Raleigh.
0: Good deal. Excellent. All right. So very, very nice. Acing 1967, October of 1967. Don't you know? So 888-876-5593. Oh, Peter's a first-time caller. He's got trivia. Guess we're going to get there. Then I'm going to talk about the Sea Crane Company in a minute. Gunsmoke with Laura and Des Plaines. All right. Laura's checking in. 5x5 with Barry in New Hampshire. Can't wait. But Peter, our first-time caller, he is in Lake Geneva. So welcome to WGN Radio. Peter.
2: Thank you. Good evening.
0: What do you think?
2: I'm going for a weatherman, meteorologist.
0: Oh, I love that. I love that. That's not right, but and I guess it's not really related, but it makes sense to me. If you think of something else, call me back.
2: You got it. Thanks for the show.
0: Thanks for calling. All right. So good to meet Peter. That's fun. Now, let me make a line available for you, should you want it. 888-876-5593. So Gunsmoke and 5x5 coming up. But right now, I want to talk about the EP Pro. Of course, it's from the Sea Crane Company. 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

0: WGN Radio. I'm Raleigh James. And who is that? Yeah, I was enjoying that just a little too much. Take it slow. 1976 Son Jamigo. Who are they? And Chicago, too, I'll have you know. Yeah, and Clifford Curry was in the group. Not the same Clifford Curry who was the beach music artist, of course, but another great one in his own right. So who is that? All right, 888-876-5593. Laura in Des Plaines. How you doing, Laura?
1: Oh, I'm doing much better.
0: Yeah, all right. This is good.
1: But, you know, first of all, that alliance that you told me about,
0: uh-huh.
1: The newsletters, the testimonials,
0: yeah,
1: they're scary. People go through this stuff for years, yeah. Off and on.
0: Yeah.
1: They get induced into comas. They hallucinate. So all in all, I'm not that bad.
0: No, you're not. Just, and of course, and we're talking for people who don't know about sepsis. And of course, obviously, at this point in time, you're not in a phase of that. But could it come back? Yes, but not necessarily. And you've survived it and intact. And so that's a miracle right there. And the bottom line, do they have any idea what induced it? What was your underlying infection?
1: It seems to just be a UTI.
0: Uh-huh.
1: Not
0: ding, ding, ding.
1: Seriously.
0: No, ding, ding, ding. That's number one with a bullet in older people, by the way, more often.
1: It is. Postmenopausal women.
0: Yep.
1: Yes.
0: Yep. UTIs, man, that is just the e-ticket.
1: Take them seriously.
0: Deadly seriously, because they're fine until 1 minute they're not fine. So excellent.
1: And in older people, it goes right to the brain. I saw it in my dad.
0: Yeah. Oh, yeah. No, it can.
1: In his final days.
0: So,
1: yeah.
0: So you are one lucky lady, and I am thrilled about it. Hang on a minute. Don't go away. We'll pick it up after the news. We'll do trivia. But a celebration that Laura is back with us and hopefully here to stay. All right. We got Kim. We got Kimberly. We got Fran, Barry, Carl. And, well, next hour, eventually, there'll be a line available for you. Until then, well, it's Monday Night Music Trivia and other trivia on WGN Radio.

0: WGN Radio. I'm Raleigh James. Another 2 hours of Monday Night Trivia here. We're about to get back to Laura, who wants Gunsmoke Trivia, and I aim to please. But that's your latest bumper stumper, 1965 on Congress or on Philtown, depending on when you bought the record. So assuming when it was out, that is Philtown first, then Congress. All right, so with that in mind, now you've got your bumper stumper. And, of course, my question, which was a straggler and will be revealed at the end of the night if you don't get it. We're talking about the six least respected, considered to be most dishonest professions in the United States, a Gallup poll. Not very different from 50 years ago when the University of Connecticut did a similar poll. And as you might guess, car salesmen are at the bottom of both lists. But of the bottom six of the current list, we have lawyers, and we have stockbrokers, and we have insurance sales, and HMO management, and car sales. So we're leaving out one. What's that profession? Yeah, mentioned in the bottom six, if you will, the bottom half dozen. Yeah, people on their very own came up with this. And surprising to me, because it's absolutely true. I would agree 1,000%, but I wouldn't have thought of it. So I'd say that's a hint, except my hints usually take you down the path of ruin, so ignore it. Back to Laura in Des Plaines and Gunsmoke. All right, Laura, really like Gunsmoke, do you?
1: I watch it every day, at least once.
0: Really? Okay, so they're still showing all these episodes, and that's just excellent.
1: On three different channels.
0: Oh, well, you just can never get enough, can you?
1: When you can't drive and you can't go anywhere.
0: That would do it, yeah. So what we have here, of course, Gunsmoke was interesting for how many people appeared now and then on the show and later went on to great fame, or at least moderate fame, give you a hint there. But there was one character in season 8 who was in 50 episodes playing Quint Asper, a half-Comanche blacksmith. Who was it?
1: The guy who posed for Playgirl. What's his name?
0: Yeah, I'm afraid
1: Burt
0: he did.
1: Reynolds.
0: Yes, absolutely right. Burt Reynolds was the half Comanche blacksmith. There you go.
1: Yep.
0: All right, good deal. Don't go away and don't be a stranger. Keep me posted on how you're doing.
1: Well, I'm just practicing walking without falling over.
0: Well, that tends to be quite the challenge. Rebounders can help a little, providing you have a balance bar when you're using them.
1: Yeah. Holding on to a lot of furniture and arms, and I'm not shy about asking anymore.
0: No, I wouldn't be either.
1: Grab onto your arm.
0: Exactly right. All right, well, practice makes perfect. Keep practicing.
1: Okay.
0: All right, hang on. Don't go away. All right. Yeah, rebounders are really good for building that up. But, again, you don't want to touch that if you don't have a balance bar. Yeah, man, oh, man, you'll go flying. Laura was exactly right. Yeah, it's been ever since we've done a mailing, and I keep saying I hope to do one, and I keep putting that off. So I'm not sure when, but eventually you get something. And, you know, the certificates are a lot of fun, but other than that, you get something for each win, like a 45 or a DVD, or if you're lucky, a tabloid, you know, something you don't want, but you can have fun using them for target practice. So we've got Kim, and Kim is in Florida, wants to guess on our question, those dishonest professions. So Kim, what are we leaving out? What do you think?
2: Politician.
0: Oh, I love it. No, it's not politician. I would think so too. I wonder if that was exempt from the list. Maybe they don't consider it a profession, but unfortunately you and I both know it is.
2: Totally. And I was one, but I wasn't that kind of one, but I served with them.
0: Ah, well, then you know, you probably have a lifetime of stories.
2: A little bit.
0: Yeah. Well, call me again. Thanks. Appreciate it.
2: Bye-bye.
0: All right, so let's see. Anybody else? Yeah, we do have some guesses on our question, so maybe we can do away with it. Carl in Chicago, welcome back to WGN Radio.
3: Hey, Raleigh, how you doing?
0: I don't know anymore. How about yourself, Carl?
3: Hanging in there. Yeah, I wanted to guess on a dishonest profession, and I'd add a couple of songs.
0: Okay.
3: Requests. But for the dishonest profession, plumbers?
0: Oh, I love that. Boy, could I tell you stories. No, but it should be.
3: Electricians?
0: Nope.
3: I'll be darned.
0: Yeah, I know. Yeah. Sorry story all the way around. Yes, you've got requests. All right. So Carl in Chicago wants to hear what?
3: Johnny Mathis, 12th of Never.
0: Okay.
3: And wonderful, wonderful.
4: Okay. You got it. Thanks for calling.
3: Thanks, Raleigh. Take care.
4: All right. So 888-876-5593 is 8888 Raleigh. And we have Kimberly and Dalton. All right, Kimberly, how are you tonight?
5: Oh, well, let's see. Better we don't discuss it, right?
4: Okay. All right. I assume that goes for Gene as well.
5: I don't know how long it's going to take to recuperate from this. Now they're going to send the pump to the company to dissect it before they decide if they're going to replace the furnace, which has moisture in the blower motor and a capacitor. It's not good.
4: Oh.
5: So now they got to decide that for sure it's their fault. And, oh, God, it's all...
4: Oh, just what you don't need.
5: Yeah, because it's getting colder. My mom doesn't want to put this heat on, but they said you can use it, but, you know.
4: Yeah, makes you wonder. I agree with that. But fortunately, it's kind of been a little bit of a heat wave momentarily, so hopefully that'll hold.
5: Yeah. Anyway, I didn't hear what the first guest, the last gentleman, said well, but... based on all our recent experiences, plumbers?
4: Yeah, right. No, and like I say, I'm with you on that. I've been taken worse by a plumber than just about anything else except maybe an electrician. Yes.
5: Yeah, and heating, air conditioning, I mean, they go hand in hand, I guess.
4: Yeah, God, yes. That's
5: doctor
4: not
5: a... Doctor was my last choice.
4: Oh, I like that. And, you know, I would agree with that, but it's not on the list. It should be.
5: Yeah, because we're not patients anymore. We're consumers of medicine, and half of them are not very good.
4: Oh, you think it's only half? Yeah.
5: Maybe not. And the hospitalist thing now, you got to go through them and then filter this to that. And oh, my God.
4: Yeah.
5: But anyway, but that's about it for me, Raleigh.
4: Well, thanks for checking in. Here's hopefully the week will turn around for both of you.
5: Raleigh, I'll say hi to you, but I'm not doing so hot, so I'm not going to even discuss my problems.
4: All right. Well, hopefully the next call will be a big turnaround, and I'm waiting forward to that.
5: Okay.
4: Thanks. Appreciate it. Yeah.
5: Thing about music. You know, I'm older than all of you, and you know, but I liked Ellis Fay and Dick Haymes, and there was a song, they kind of did it together. It was called You'll Never Know, and it's You'll Never Know... It's a beautiful song they both did. And maybe when you have time, you'll look it up and play it for me.
4: Yep, I've got it here, and I will. I promise. You'll hear it this week.
5: Okay, thank you.
4: Okay.
5: And we love you.
4: Okay, thanks, Jean. Feel better.
5: Oh, thank you, and you too.
4: Yeah, oh, man, that's so tough. Just so tough and frustrating when you're dealing with the medical system. And, well, I probably don't have to say another word about that, do I? So let's see our magic twanger here, if we can free Kimberly's line up and talk to our first-time caller, Brian, in New Buffalo, Michigan. All right, Brian, welcome to WGN Radio.
6: How you doing, Rolly?
4: All right. How about yourself? What do you think?
6: I'm guessing tires. Tires.
4: Oh, I like that. It's not right.
6: Oh, come on.
4: I know.
6: You need new tires every day.
4: Yeah, well, I think that might be clumped in with car salesmen or what have you. But no, it's not not on the list. Sorry about that. Call me again. I appreciate it.
6: All right. Thanks,
4: good deal. So, I could see that being a problem, and especially now that so many are made in China. But that's another subject. Let's see. I believe we're going to be doing lyrics. Oh, lyrics are going to be fun. Lyrics are going to be fun. We're going to have 1969 lyrics with Dave on the North Side, and we're going to have 1965 lyrics with Fran and Austin. And Barry in New Hampshire has been waiting a long time to do 5x5. So, Barry, welcome back to WGN Radio.
7: Hey, Raleigh.
4: How are you?
7: All right. How about newscasters?
4: Oh, I love that. That's great. It's not. Should be, but it's not. But probably closer than tire salesman.
7: All right. How about auto mechanics?
4: Nope.
7: Okay.
4: You ready?
7: I am.
4: What is 70% of 70?
7: Four.
4: 70% of 70 is 49. I don't want to take you on my next sales check and trip. All right.
7: Okay.
4: What toy can you make sleep?
7: Make sleep?
4: Yeah. Yeah, one of the moves is to make it sleep.
7: I don't know.
4: A yo-yo.
7: Oh, that's right.
4: Yeah. So, all right, I'm going to save the next three for our next 5x5. Okay, thanks. Appreciate it.
7: Thank all right. You, bye.
4: Yeah, that's a way to bank some of these 5x5s. We were talking to Lisa and Lauren, and they said, well, you know, why don't you give all five, you know, so we know. I agree with you, but why not just save them for the next go-round, and then we need less 5x5s. And they're all good. Absolutely all good. But, yeah, 70% of 7 is 49. And yeah. Oh, man. All right, so that's all right. Obviously, new math and everything else in public education. Well, I need not say more on that either. Fran in Austin, Dave on the North Side, Karen in Chicago with a guest, and your turn too on Monday Night Trivia on WGN Radio.

0: WGN Radio. I'm Raleigh James. Well, at the top of the hour, we played the boy next door. Now we're playing the girl next door. So who is that? All right. Do you get any hints? Well, let's see what I can tell you. Well, you should, actually, a pretty recognizable, I do believe. But just in case, it was on fire in 1959. All right. So 888-876-5593 is 8888. Raleigh, and Fran is in Austin. All right, Fran. Lyrics.
1: All right.
0: How you doing?
1: Oh, I'm doing okay. I'm hearing myself feed back, and I don't know why. I have my radio turned down.
0: Huh.
1: Anyway, I won't belabor that, but it's just kind of curious as to why that was. But anyway, things are about the same. I've been playing round and round in circles with the phone and trying to get somebody. So I'll talk more about that tomorrow, but okay. I'm going to dispense with calling people. I'm going over there.
0: Good. Good.
1: So, they're going to have to pry me out. They're going to have to get security. They're going to have to do something until they give me either an earlier appointment for him and a wheelchair, hopefully both.
0: Yeah, yeah. Well,
1: because
0: you know,
1: he's in so much pain. I can't stand to see him in so much pain.
0: No, this is just wrong all the way around. And I'm hoping, because you mentioned the social worker comes at some point this week, right, that you can talk to?
1: Yeah. I'm going to try and talk to her on Wednesday. That was also when I was going to go down to the hospital, but I'm into the doctor's office.
0: Okay.
1: But I will see if I can get both done.
0: Yeah.
1: On Wednesday.
0: Yeah, I'm hoping that, because the social worker should easily have a line on durable medical equipment. That should have been a no-brainer.
1: Yeah, I was waiting for some calls back from senior services and some other things. Mm-hmm. So,
0: well, keep me posted. We'll talk more tomorrow night. Okay, so we're going to do 1965 lyrics.
1: Yeah.
0: And we're going to do a big hit. Here we go.
1: Okay.
0: When you snap your finger or wink your eye, I come running to you. I'm tied to your apron strings, and there's nothing that I can do.
1: Sugar pie, honey bun.
0: Absolutely right. I can't help myself. That's right.
1: Can't help myself, yeah.
0: You betcha.
1: I never know whether that song is called Sugar Pie,
0: no.
1: Honey Bun, or I Can't Help Myself.
0: It's called Can't Help Myself.
1: Can't help myself?
0: Yes.
1: Okay.
0: Yes.
1: Well,
0: it is not called.
1: I wish I got the right song.
0: Yeah, it is not called Sugar Pie Honey Bunch, though everybody says the same thing, but nope, it's not. Can't help myself. All right, hang on.
1: Okay.
0: Don't go away. Stay
1: right
0: where you are. All right, so yes, indeed. So Fran knows her lyrics. Now, Dave on the north side wants 1969 lyrics. We'll see if he does as well. Are you there, Dave?
2: Hello, I doubt it.
0: All right. All right. Well, here we go. Here we go.
2: Can I make some requests first?
0: Oh, all right. Let's get that out. What is it you want to hear?
2: And before request, as far as your question, it wouldn't be like casino owners, would it?
0: No. We took away a betting of any type.
2: Okay. Request, I think it's Oscar Brown, Old Man River.
0: Oscar Brown Jr.?
3: No, you're in the news.
0: Oh, I forgot about the news. I'm in the news. Hold on, I forgot completely about the news. Hang on, don't go away.

0: WGN Radio. I'm Raleigh James. So who is that? Yeah, no guesses on Bumper Stumpers so far. Gee, why should I not be surprised about that? But that was on Rama in 1956. So 888-876-5593. We're back to Dave on the north side. And all right, Old Man River was done by over 450 people, and none of them was Oscar Brown.
1: No?
0: No. Ruth Brown, yes. Oh, I went to the mat for you on this. I actually looked it all up. So I'll just pick another version of Old Man River, and we'll go with that.
1: It was, isn't that, me and my girlfriend were talking about the song, and she thought I was talking about the one, that Old Man River, he must say something, he doesn't say nothing.
0: Yeah.
1: It's not that song, it's a different song. Like Oscar Brown Jr. from like 1929?
0: Well, it wouldn't be 1929 for Oscar Brown Jr. But anyway, you know, no. And
1: right.
0: I can't help you with that. But, you know, it's Jerome Kern and all that. So I don't know. I don't know how to get on that.
1: I'll try better.
0: All right.
1: How about Howlin' Wolf, Smokestack Lightning?
0: Okay. All right.
1: Seeing like an echo when I talk, it's like repeating me.
0: I don't know what to say about that. Actually, right. Fran apparently experienced the same thing.
1: That's why I mentioned.
0: I'm not hearing it at my end, so I don't know what to tell me. All right, so we're going to do some lyrics. All right. And they're easy. They're, as far as I'm concerned, they're very easy lyrics, and it was a very big hit. Not one that you necessarily liked, but one you necessarily heard. Are you ready?
1: Yeah.
0: I'll be over at 10, you told me time and time again, but you're late. I wait around, and then I went to the door I can't take anymore. You should be able to get it with I'll be over at 10, you told me time and time again.
1: Yeah, that part sounds familiar.
0: Very.
1: I need more of the song.
0: Well, let's see what other lyrics I'll give you. And then worst of all, you never call when you say you will. But I love you still. I need you more than anyone, darling. You know that from the start. Yeah.
1: God, I know this song.
0: Yes, you do. Baby, baby, try to find a little time and I'll make you happy. I'll be home. I'll be beside the phone waiting for you. Ooh, ooh, ooh.
1: I give up. I'm going to kick myself in the
0: You are. You're ready to really kick yourself?
1: Yeah.
0: Build Me Up, Buttercup by the Foundations.
1: Oh, no, I actually play the song, too.
0: Uh-huh.
1: It's been a while since I played it, though.
0: Yeah, but as soon as I said, build me up, but you know, I'll be over at 10. You told me time and time again, but you're late. I wait around and then. Yeah, well.
1: Yeah, my problem, when I play a song, I don't remember the words. I just remember the melody, so.
0: Yeah, well, if I could sing, I'd help you out. But if I tried, it would certainly lead you down the path of ruin. All right. Well, thanks for trying. Appreciate it. All right, so yeah, couldn't hold a tune if it had handles. Carry a tune, I should say. All right, so we'll release Dave from that line, and that makes one available for you right about now at 888-876-5593. Karen in Chicago wants to take a guess on our question. We're talking about a recent Gallup poll, pretty much mimicking the poll from over 50 years ago at the University of Connecticut of what Americans think are the most dishonest professions. And we're talking about the bottom six, and we've identified five of them. We have one to go. Yeah, we have lawyers. Yeah, right. There were sixth from the bottom as far as that goes. We have stockbrokers. We have this profession. We have advertising sales, HMO management, and car sales. So what profession is it that we're leaving out of the bottom six? So Karen in Chicago, welcome back to WGN Radio.
2: Hi. Thank you for taking my call.
0: Always.
2: Yeah, I think it's funeral directors.
0: It is not. You're not the first person to say it either. So, yeah, makes sense. I can see it.
2: Pharmaceutical salesman.
0: No, I like that, though.
2: Oh, I worked in a clinic, and we saw all kinds of them, and they'd come around with different medications, and then they'd either give us some breakfast or a lunch, and
0: Or a trip to Spain or a set of golf clubs. Yes, I know.
2: Sure, you're right. Oh, well. Oh, gosh.
0: Oh, are they coming for you?
2: Yeah, that's my noisy neighbors.
0: Oh.
2: They're coming to take me away. Well, they can go. Friday, I'm having a root canal. How's that?
0: Oh, I'm so sorry.
2: So much fun.
0: Do you really need that tooth? Oh, no.
2: What, did I say real estate people?
0: You didn't, but that's not right either.
2: Well, no, I'm sorry, but thank you anyway.
0: Well, I appreciate it. Yeah, nobody's
2: and if I can,
0: nobody's
2: if I
0: gotten
2: can
0: this
2: still
0: yet.
2: Talk, yeah. If I can still talk on Thursday, I'll call you after I have my root canal.
0: Oh, good luck to you. So sorry to hear it. But as I say, you might want to
2: so
0: think twice
2: fun.
0: And decide whether you really want that tooth. All right. Thanks. Appreciate it. Okay.
2: Thank you.
0: Yeah. Yeah. Do you really need that one? So 888-876-5593 is 8888. Roddy. And what do we have here? Oh, Andrew in Los Angeles. We're going to talk about New York radio. How's it going?
3: All right. How are you doing?
0: I can't complain. So, yeah. You know, everybody remembers all those glorious years in the 60s of the All-Americans, WABC. What disc jockey in the 1960s had the shortest tenure on WABC?
3: Shortest tenure.
0: Yep.
3: On ABC.
0: Yep.
3: Starting in 1960.
0: Starting in 1960 from December of 1960 when they went top 40.
3: Okay.
0: Through the end of the 60s.
3: Some of the original ones did not stay long. Jack Carney.
0: Right. That's not it, but that's good close up.
3: And then there was a Holloway, Chuck Dunaway.
0: Yes. You're absolutely right.
3: Okay.
0: Chuck Dunaway.
3: Yeah.
0: Chuck Dunaway lasted eight whole months from December of 1960 to August of 61. He hated Mike Joseph was the problem, who was consulting it. Yeah. And in fact, he was doing the overnight shift. He left that job to go to WKY in Oklahoma City. He said, I don't care. That's exactly what it was. So 8 months. Good going. All right. Now, hold on, Andrew. Yeah. Don't go away. Yeah, excellent choice. Yeah, who the heck remembers Chuck Dunaway? Well, a lot of people, but maybe not from WABC. All right. So, Mike Joseph was a good friend, but he could be a handful. I'm glad that I never worked for him, that we were just friends. All right. But, I don't think I would have lasted. 888-876-5593. Jim in Chicago is going to take another guest. Oh, good. Linda in Richland Park. Good. We haven't heard from Linda in a while. Got to check in on Linda and get her request as well. Shane wants a smash trivia. Brian in Miami. Brian with a Y in Miami with two I's wants 5x5. Jay in Cincinnati has a guest. All right. So attendance is taken coming up on WGN Radio.

0: 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I'm Raleigh James. All right, here is proof that Motown was played on MOR stations in the mid-60s, because this was on Motown in 1966. Who was it? 888-876-5593 is 8888-Raleigh. All right, so we got Shane, who's driving around, taking me for a ride. Are we on our way to Milwaukee or coming back?
1: We're actually on our way to Greenwood, Indiana.
0: Oh, okay. All right, a little change of pace there. Very nice. So, yes. Weather good?
1: Yeah, it's a little humid, but it's not bad. It's 80 degrees out right now.
0: Okay, I'll take it. All right, so you know all things MASH, and interestingly, there was a character in the pilot episode who was also featured in several of the early episodes, but they quietly had to write him off because historical research showed it was impossible. Who was the character?
1: It was in the pilot.
0: In the pilot and the first few episodes, too. And this actor played the role, but when they started to research, they discovered, there was nothing like this in the Korean War.
1: I know they wrote a couple of people off, but it was just a specific one.
0: Yes, it was specific for being inaccurate.
1: I don't know. I know they wrote out Spearchucker.
0: There you go. And why did they write out Spearchucker?
1: I don't know the reason.
0: Oh, well, all right. I'll give you credit for that. They did write out Spearchucker, but here's why. They liked the actor, Timothy Brown. They liked the character, Spearchucker. But there was a problem. The U.S. Army had absolutely no documentation of any African-American doctor ever serving in MASH units during the Korean War.
1: I didn't know that.
0: Yep, so Spearchucker had to go. But you knew it was Spearchucker, and that's good enough for me. So keep driving, and thanks for taking me along for the ride. All right.
1: Thanks, Raleigh. Have a good evening.
0: You too. All right, so absolutely, it was Spearchucker. And it just doesn't sound right as I say that, but I assume that, that's what it says on a piece of paper here, so I'm going with that. Linda in Richton Park, welcome to WGN Radio.
2: Hello, how are you?
0: All right, now more to the point, Linda, how are you doing?
2: I'm hanging in there. I've been in the hospital twice, so. My ankle's swollen, and my feet's swollen. A lot of really nitpicking things I'm trying to get well over. I was listening to this radio show last night, but I asked you that question tomorrow because this is trivia night, right?
0: Yeah.
2: Yeah, so I was really calling to ask you about a question about a radio show last night.
0: What's the radio show?
2: It was a show that was giving awards to jocks. Ricky Smiley, he received one, and some guy named Shotgun received one.
0: That's absolutely the Radio Hall of Fame in Chicago. They do this every year, and it was actually last Tuesday in person in Chicago was the ceremonies. And yes, Shotgun Tom Kelly from XM Sirius now, and there were several others as well.
2: I didn't understand it because I was expecting them to call your name.
0: No, I don't need to be remembered, not for any reason. But every year they do this, and some of the inductees were very well deserved, and some of them you kind of raise your eyebrows and say, yep, it's a political contest.
2: Right, they all got up talking, but every one of them seemed like they had been drinking too much.
0: I don't think so. But, Fred Winston from WLS was also in the group, which is wonderful. And, Shotgun Tom and a number of others as well.
2: Right, Ricky Smith. So I was just concerned because I know they're going to talk.
0: Yep. Ricky Smiley and Helen Little and Bob Pittman and Boomer Esiason and Charlie Van Dyke and Shotgun Tom and one who will remain nameless.
2: That was just only for Chicago, huh?
0: No. Oh, no. Nationwide. And Shotgun Tom never worked in Chicago.
2: Oh, okay. Well, I don't play the game. Maybe explain it to me. I didn't understand how...
0: It's the National Radio Hall of Fame. It's an outgrowth of Dumont, and it's been around for a while, to say the least. I'm trying to think of when they first, I think 1988, and Emerson Radio Corporation actually founded it, and Bruce Dumont took control of it in 91, and that's when he moved the organization to the Chicago Museum of Broadcast Communication. And so they had, I don't know if they still do, but under Bruce Dumont, they had a 24-person nominating committee, and they would select inductees across local, network, and on-air personality, and then they allowed for a public voting as well. So then from some years they didn't allow for public voting, then they brought public voting back, and that's the way it is. There is also a National Black Radio Hall of Fame at Harris Stowe State University in St. Louis, and I consider that to be, in some ways, a lot more interesting.
2: Wow, okay.
0: Yeah,
2: I just listen to your show every night just about, you know.
0: Yeah.
2: So the medicine they got me taking, you know, it knocks me out once I take it. So...
0: Oh, I blew the break again. As far as that goes, so hold on. We're in the news. Don't go away. All right.
2: Okay.
0: So absolutely, and we will talk about the National Black Radio Hall of Fame and the 2026 inductees, since you probably won't hear it.

0: WGN Radio. I'm Raleigh James. Okay, so who are they? 1959 on Norgold. This is actually a Philadelphia hit originally. It was called Dead Man's Stroll. And Dick Clark said he'd put it on American Bandstand for a Halloween show he was doing, but they had to change the name of the song. Yeah, for whatever reason, Dead Man's Stroll didn't float his boat. So they changed it to Midnight Stroll. And in 1959 on Norgold, it was a hit. Of sorts. They also had been on Chess and several other labels along the way, but who are they? They used to have a hyphen in their name, but they took it out for Midnight Stroll. So 888-876-5593. We're talking to Linda in Bridgeton Park, who checked out the nominees of the Radio Hall of Fame. And as I say, the National Black Radio Hall of Fame in St. Louis, I would love to go there because they redid the facility in 2023 on the university campus. And supposedly they have exhibits of old soul radio. And I wonder if they would have the air checks we're looking for. Yeah. And they got chapters all over the place, including Chicago. And each year, the big doo-ha to induct more members is in a different city. This year, it was in Charlotte. It's obviously been in St. Louis since that's their home, and a number of other places too. Yeah, and virtually, you know, virtually the entire staff of all of our Chicago stations that we knew and loved so well are in there, and of course Herb Kent and everybody else, and from East St. Louis, Dr. Jockenstein, who I was thrilled to see that, and you know, everybody, Bob Slade got in a couple of years ago, so a lot of interesting people.
1: Oh, okay, all right. Well, I know they have a lot of they play a lot of Wolfman Jack music on the weekend. I really didn't care for him that much. They act like he's great. You know, he comes on for his old shows, they play him on WGN, you know. So I just listen to him, you know, but it's not really, I can't get into it like a lot of other stations do.
0: Well, the syndicated show, you know, I was going to say the syndicated show was a lot different than what he used to play when he was on the Mexican Border Blasters on XCRF and XCRB. And obviously, when you're trying to syndicate to general market stations, which they were doing at the time, it's going to be a lot more hits, a lot wider, you know, and all that stuff where maybe not you and my taste, but that's what it took to clear that show.
1: Oh, okay. I was just wondering, because I know that's the best show I ever listened to is yours.
0: Oh, aren't you kind? Yeah, well.
1: I really meant that. You know, I really mean that from my heart. That's the best show I ever listened to was yours.
0: That's so kind, but I don't know that I can hold a candle to Herb Kent, but that's nice of you to say.
1: Yeah, Herb Kent was a cool gent.
0: Yeah, he was. Absolutely. Mm-hmm. Yeah. And so many. So I'm glad there is a Black Radio Hall of Fame, but I'm hoping more and more, like one of the first people I looked for was the guy from Milwaukee. Oh, God, he used to dress up in surgeon suits on the air. He was hilarious. Originally from Columbus, and his name is escaping me right now, but I noticed he wasn't in there, and he needs to be in there.
1: mm-hmm.
0: Yeah, he was on WAWA. Well, now his name will drive me crazy.
1: It'll come to you when you're not thinking at all.
0: It will. That. Oh, you're absolutely right. You know, that's poor John. You know, 5 a.m, I'll scream out names. yeah, absolutely.
1: Yeah, so. Well, you know, I just say, well, yeah. I don't know how people collect their data and what group of people, you know.
0: Hoyt Luck. His name was Hoyt Luck. Hoyt Luck. He on the air, he was Dr. Bop. That's who it was. Hoyt Luck.
1: Okay. All right. Yeah.
0: I feel better now.
1: Yeah, I'm glad you do. Well, I do really like your show. Appreciate your show. And everybody says, talk like I didn't have a stroke or something. Well, I don't think so. Doctor didn't say I had

0: going on with the vision? Have you gotten back to Palm Beach, and are you going again soon?
1: I want to go back, but since I failed twice and got sick and went in the hospital, I don't know if I'm going to go or not. I got a reservation. I got a ticket, but I don't know. I'm kind of undecided because my eyesight got worse. That's what really made me angry.
0: Oh, I'm so sorry.
1: It got worse, so I'm feeling, the walls to get around. And that's a terrible feeling. You're in the house and everything is
0: sure
1: dark.
0: Sure it is.
1: Sometimes when I first wake up, it seems like I can see everything for about 5 or 10 seconds, and then it goes out.
0: That's really interesting, and I'm no doctor, so I don't know what that would mean. But that to me, that's very encouraging. I wish there was somebody who could thoroughly look into it, because if you're still having good vision, even for a few seconds here and there, you've still got the capability to have it.
1: Right. So I don't know. I sent my fly out there to Palm Springs. It's such a beautiful place. So I'm just going to ask God to help me to get out. Get someone, that could go with me out there. My son, one son said he would go with me, but I know how he is.
0: Ah.
1: He, my youngest son, he'll be out touring the place. He'll probably leave me in the hospital. To get him there. But anyway, I said, well, whatever's going to happen, going to happen. I'm not going to let it depress me. That's one thing. If I can see, if I can't see, I am not. I refuse to be depressed.
0: Good for you.
1: And I'm going to make myself, I'm going to do the best of what I got. Whatever God give me, I'm going to do the best of what
0: I
1: got.
0: Good for you. That's the biggest part of the battle right there, and I applaud you for that. It's not easy, but I love your resolve. That's wonderful. Now, I still have some requests. I played some of your requests, as you know, because you've been listening. I still have a couple that I need to get to, including Unforgettable. But you want to add to the stash?
1: Yeah, I guess I could add Shotgun by
0: Junior Walker. Okay.
1: And Green Onions by Junior Walker.
0: Okay. So, all right.
1: I can't think of anything else, but thank you.
0: All right. Thanks for calling.
1: Yeah, I've been listening to your show, but, by the time I get to take all these pills they give me, I knock out.
0: Understood. I understand.
1: Crazy. When I wake up, they got that crazy other station, other side of whatever.
0: Oh, yeah.
1: Dang. When I wake up, I better wake up before they go off, because you think you're going to stay someplace else.
0: Well, thank you. Thank you for calling. We've been real concerned not hearing from you, and I will get your requests on the air, I promise.
1: And thank you for taking the time out to listen.
0: Always. So, always here for you, Linda. Thank you. Okay, bye.
1: All right. Bye-bye.
0: So, love her attitude. Yeah, not going to be depressed no matter what. Somewhat easy to say, really hard to do, and good for her. All right, so we got a trivia guest. Remember, I had a question. It gets revealed here in the next, before the hour's out, that's for sure. And we're talking about a list of the least respected professions in the United States of America. And interesting that a survey at the University of Connecticut 50 years ago had the same bottom ringer as we do now from Gallup poll. Yeah, that would be used car salesman. Right. But we're looking at the bottom six, and we've got five of them, and we're looking for the sixth. We've got lawyers. Yeah, we've got stockbrokers, we've got insurance sales, we've got HMO management and car salesmen, and one more. What is that one? 888-876-5593. Jay is in Cincinnati. 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
2: Love your show, Raleigh, and I love reading Reader's Digest. Does that make me a fossil?
0: No, I don't know. I'm with you there. Good for you. So what do you think?
2: I do remember reading Reader's Digest about the least professions, and arms dealers and union officials was in there.
0: Oh, I love both of those. Five. Not looking for either of those, but I can see where they'd be close to the bottom. This is much more mainstream, but like I say, when I first read that, I said, that's a profession? Well, of course it is a profession, but you don't normally think about people in it.
2: Okay.
0: All right.
2: I gave it a try.
0: If you think of something else, call me back.
2: Thank you much, Raleigh.
0: All right. There is another bumper stumper coming up, and I am absolutely proud to play it.

As far as that goes. And yeah, 1968 on Columbia Records. It was a single. Yeah, I remember like it was yesterday when the guy handed it to me and said, I hope you play this. And actually did, but very few other people did. And so you'll hear it next on WGN Radio.

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1: WGN Radio. I'm Raleigh James, 1968 on Columbia. And from a country music royalty family, probably better known for his songwriting and producing than actually on stage, though he'd been there as well. But yeah, in 68, he put that out. So who is he? 888-876-5593. 8888 Raleigh. So we got about another half hour until we reveal, a little less than that, our question. And I'll tell you, we usually have winners with Don and Beloit. So we'll be getting to him. But before we do, we'll see what Carl in Chicago has to say for himself. All right, because I'm not as sure about this, but I can't wait to hear it. So, Carl, what do you think?
2: Hey, Raleigh.
1: Yeah.
2: Hey, I'll try it again. You know, I called you last week. After our conversation, you had mentioned that somewhere buried in our conversation, there was a remote connection to the answer.
1: Yes, there was.
2: That?
1: Yes, there was.
2: Yeah, and I was thinking. Anyway, how many guesses do I get?
1: Six,
2: okay. Well, all right. Advertising agencies.
1: Well, good enough. You're absolutely right. Advertising sales, that would be it. You betcha.
2: Yay.
1: You did it. All right.
2: Because it was the exact thing that we were talking about.
1: Yep, you betcha.
2: They were running the ad while they had a big lawsuit against them.
1: Yep, that's exactly it. So, yes, so apparently they are in the bottom six of all professions, according to American consumers.
2: Excellent. Now I can die.
1: Yeah, don't say that. I can't afford to lose you. Hang on. Don't go away. Every one of you in attendance is taken. So 888-876-5593. Now, I don't know if Don from Beloit was going to come up with that. We'll find out after the news. But he also wants more of his World War II Air Battle of Britain. Yeah, you see, I'm telling you, everybody knows something about something, no matter how arcane it might be. And I am here to come up with a question. Now, Tony in Phoenixville wants classical music trivia. Clearly, that's a foreign language to me, so I'll look it up and we'll get an answer. Yes, that's right. We'll be playing the greatest hits of the 1600s, 1700s, and 1800s. No, we will not. All right, but we'll have a question for him anyway. Jim in Chicago had some guesses. Well, maybe he'll come up with the next one. I don't know. I see that Stan in Dearborn's going to check in. I'll bet you he knows all the bumpers. Maybe not that last one, but he'll know the one coming up. That's for darn sure. And we got Brian, like I say, and also Mark in Aurora wants his Star Trek question. So I will probably rely on John for that as well. So that is our deal, and we've got about, I don't know, 30 seconds or so till we go to the news. And see, I'm always blowing it, and we have Engineer Bob, who gives me those great links, but he is a stickler for the clock, so I need to do this somehow on time, which is clearly not my forte. Yeah, I look at this, and I say, I got a whole minute. I should be able to get some guesses out of, somebody, right? But no. All right, as far as this week on shows, I can tell you about that. Tomorrow, we will be a half hour delayed due to hockey. Likewise for Thursday. So that's a 10:30 start rather than a 10 o'clock start, assuming all goes well or well enough. And then Wednesday is a full show, just like this is. So looking over the fall schedule, we're not losing a lot of time to hockey, which is nice if you want to hear the show. So that there is the deal. And I'm running out of things to say, so the bottom line here is that Bob gets to fill with some public service announcement or a promo on WGN Radio.

0: 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I'm Riley James. Okay, so who is that? 888-876-5593. 1957 on Backbeat. Yeah. So I know that that Stan knows, and we're going to be getting there in a moment. However, first I need to tell you that we need another question, obviously, since we just discovered in the bottom six of disreputable professions, advertising salesmen and advertising in general is on the list. All right. 91% of Americans of all ages, birth to death, admit to doing this. The frequency varies. Doing what? 888-876-5593. 8888-Raleigh. So, let's see. Don in Beloit, welcome back to WGN Radio.
1: Yeah, I was. You took that other caller. I was going to do telemarketing and then sales.
0: Yeah, well, great minds think alike. What can I tell
1: you? That's right. You know it. I was great to hear from Linda as well as Lisa and then Laura.
0: Agreed.
1: Laura back from the hospital. They all start with L, by the way.
0: Yeah.
1: Oh, the hockey's back in Loves Park. They fixed the rink, and we finally started playing our hockey there again.
0: Good. That was actually relatively quick.
1: It took about a month. But
0: that's quick.
1: Yeah. But I've been playing everywhere. I lost there twice tonight, and I lost last night in Naperville. And I usually don't do that, so it's kind of irritating, but that's okay. I'm talking to you, Riley.
0: Yes, you are.
1: Well, what about 91% of Americans?
0: Yeah, what about it?
1: Snoop on their neighbors.
0: No, next.
1: Cheat on their taxes.
0: Nope, next. And by the way, the reason that probably isn't 91% is, remember, a lot of people just filed a short form based upon whatever was extracted from their earnings.
1: Good point. But you didn't give me much time on this. I usually stew on yours really well.
0: Well, see, because it probably will go to next week, and that gives you a whole week to think about it.
1: Right. Well, thanks, Riley. If you got anything for me on Battle of Britain Squadron or something.
0: You'll get it right away.
1: Oh, I'm sure.
0: What was the name of the integrated air defense system combining radar, ground, and fighter command communications that gave the Royal Air Force a decisive edge during the Battle of Britain?
1: What was the name of it?
0: Yeah. It not only has a name, it's named after somebody.
1: Oh. Boy, that makes it even harder. You said I was going to get this one.
0: No, I thought you were.
1: So it's like their whole system.
0: Yeah.
1: I should know this. I give up. I don't know.
0: It's the Dowding system, named after Air Chief Marshal Sir Hugh Dowding.
1: Dowding, D-O-W-D-I-N-G.
0: Yes, Dowding. That is correct.
1: Okay.
0: All right. Well, talk to you next week.
1: I'll talk to you on the next one.
0: I'm counting on it. Thanks. Appreciate it. All right. So there you go. I'm very surprised. I figured that Don would know that off the top of his head. I wouldn't have known it unless I saw it online, of course, but I figured he would. All right, so now the moment has come. Stan in Dearborn knows almost all of these. So, Stan, welcome back to WGN Radio.
2: Hi, Raleigh. No, actually, I only know about half of them.
0: Okay.
2: The first one we'll go with Chicago group, the Esquires.
0: Yes.
2: Me.
0: Yes.
2: Funky.
0: Yes.
2: The other side of Get It Up, I think.
0: Exactly.
2: It was.
0: Yes, a wonderful song. Yes.
2: Next couple, I was too new for me. I didn't know them.
0: Oh.
2: I know the name of that Golden Records, but I don't know who made it.
0: Yeah, 1964 on Tolly, and Joe South wrote it.
2: 64, I should know that, but maybe it's too pop for me. I wasn't.
0: I don't think anybody played it.
2: Oh, yes. 64, I was probably at WCHB and WJLB.
0: And you certainly weren't listening to this gal.
2: Yeah. Okay. Well, we'll go down to the boys and the girls next door.
0: Okay.
2: The boy next door is Frankie Carl in the Chevron.
0: Yes.
2: Later to be Frankie Carl in the Dreams.
0: Right.
2: And, of course, the the girl next door, the easily recognizable voice of Earl Lewis.
0: Yes.
2: And let's see, what else did I know? The Dead Man's Stroll, of course.
0: Right.
2: Well, also known as the Midnight Stroll.
0: Yes, thank you, Dick Clark.
2: And you know, being from Detroit or Detroit suburb anyway, I should know the Motown.
0: Yes, you should. Well, you know, that was one of the things about Berry Gordy. He kind of had this predilection for these pop standards, you know, naming Tamla after the song Tammy. That was his very favorite that year. And he liked all these things. Poor Marvin Gaye had to do all those albums of standards. Well, in this case, this is a well-known artist doing Wish You Were Here. And
2: Billy Eckstein.
0: Absolutely right.
2: And something surprising about that, the writer, do you know who wrote that?
0: Shorty Long.
2: Yeah, Frederick Long is Shorty Long.
0: Of course it is, yeah.
2: Yeah,
0: with William Stevenson. Yes, absolutely.
2: Yeah, so that was surprising. That, you know, he would write something like that. So,
0: oh, yeah.
2: You know, so popish. But, and then tell me why, the last one you played, Norman Fox and the Rob Roys.
0: Absolutely.
2: And the one at Columbia, I didn't know.
0: Yeah, and nobody else will either. It was Gary Scruggs, Earl's kid.
2: Oh, yeah. You know what? I was thinking when he said writer, I was thinking of John D. Laudermill.
0: Oh, yeah.
2: I knew there wasn't a family involved in
0: that. Exactly not. He was so good. I love John Larock. But he was North Carolina guy, not a Nashville guy by any means. But, yeah, Gary Scruggs, he was 19 when he handed me that record, God. And then I read he died in, like, 2021. I was sorry to hear. His unknown son, and I say it that way because he had an out-of-wedlock kid with Gail Davies. And that kid is performing as Chris Scruggs and is doing very well. I don't know that he ever knew Gary because I think they were always estranged. But he did meet Earl before he died, and they got along famously.
2: Yeah, the guitar in there was great. You could tell when you say Scruggs, it's kind of, you know, Randy Scruggs.
0: Right. That was Gary Scruggs, and Randy probably played on that too. Mm. Yep.
2: Yeah. Okay, well, that's about all I had.
0: Well, I'll tell you what you didn't get, because no one else is going to get it either. Golden.
2: I was going to say you can leave it open for them.
0: No, it's hopeless. Golden Records was Judy Thomas, and you wouldn't know her for anything. She did a lot of things in Nashville, none of which ever hit. But for whatever reason, Joe South wrote it. Produced it right there at Fred Foster's studio. How they got it on Tolly, I'm sure there's a story, and I don't know it. But Take It Slow was the Notations from 1976.
2: And, Notations, I've heard of them.
0: Yeah, they're pretty good. And Alabama Rock and Roll on Rama was Mabel King.
2: Yeah, I was going to say that sounded like the saxophone of... I'm trying to think of.
0: Yes, I know exactly.
2: The sax player, all the teenagers and all the G records.
0: Yes, right, and who sadly was murdered. God, I can't think of it either. It's terrible. Oh, well.
2: I had it on tip of my tongue.
0: Right,
2: I just lost it out.
0: Of course, you'll be like me screaming it out 2 hours from now.
2: Yeah, you'll probably hear me after we hang up.
0: Right, well, exactly. Right, and that's just...
2: Oh, right. That's the name, right.
0: This will drive me crazy, because, it was terrible.
2: Yeah, his last name is Wright. Wright.
0: No, that's not who I'm thinking of. I'm thinking of King Curtis.
2: Oh, I was thinking of Jimmy Wright Orchestra.
0: It could be, but when I think about famous sax players in New York, King Curtis is always the first one that comes to mind for me.
2: Yeah, that's it could be, but I was a little bit old. What year was that? A little old for King Curtis.
0: Well, not necessarily. Yeah, it was. Where are we?
2: Mabel King, 56.
0: Yeah, 56 on Rama.
2: Rama, yeah.
0: And that's why Rama told me that could be.
2: I was thinking of Jimmy Wright at that time, but it could be King Curtis. I thought he kind of started about 58 or 59, but I could be wrong.
0: No, you could.
2: And the singers more than the instrumentalists.
0: You could be right about Jim. What I'm trying to do here is very often with those Rama records, I'll see what the session players are. And You know, very often it would be like the Royal Sita chorus, you know, Royal Sita doing all that stuff.
2: Yeah.
0: Right, exactly.
2: It's one thing good about all the Rama and G, there's a lot of information available.
0: Right. That's
2: for people to look up.
0: Right. And that's what I mean. They kept pretty good writers on. It is Jimmy Wright. It is.
2: Uh-huh. Yeah.
0: Here we go. It is Jimmy Wright. Ding, ding, ding. We have a winner.
2: I couldn't think of his name, but
0: yeah.
2: For the longest time there.
0: Yes, absolutely. Yeah, good going. All right.
2: Okay, thanks, Raleigh. I'll let you get on to the rest of the callers.
0: Okay, thanks. Appreciate it.
2: Okay, I'll talk to you later in the week.
0: All right, so, I'm not even sure I played Mabel King earlier. I guess I did. It's all getting away from me now. We'll have one more bumper stumper, and who knows, maybe guesses on the new question. But Brian with a Y in Miami with two I's wants 5x5. How's it going, Brian?
3: Well, boy, you caught me in a good mood. Got back a little while ago from a surprise birthday party. I didn't think one person in the state of Florida gave a hoot of me about me, half a dozen people showed up here at the condo community.
0: Oh,
3: I was touched.
0: That's
3: and
0: great.
3: I was also sated by a chocolate cake that was not just delicious, but did its best to try to move me beyond my high school weight. How many people at 72 years old are at the same weight that they were in 1972 as a junior in high school in St. Louis? Not many.
0: Right.
3: That said, I got to tell you, the funniest joke maybe I've ever heard in radio was in reference to that Foundations tune you were talking about earlier. It's a terrific song, no question about it. And I believe it may have been Mark Darren, known as Brother Marcus on KXOK in St. Mm-hmm. Louis, was playing the oldie, and this is the way he introduced it. He said, "I was looking at this old record here I'm about to play. It's from the Foundations. It's on the Playtex label."
0: Yeah, right.
3: It's called Build Me Up Rubber Cup.
0: Oh, sugar.
3: I hope that wasn't a joke that he got off of one of those joke services that the lazy DJs did. I hope that was his own wit. That was Brother Marcus back about 1973 in St. Louis there. Speaking of St. Louis, I got a couple of nominees for the Black Radio Hall of Fame. If they're not in there, I would question the legitimacy of that institution in my hometown. I'm talking about Yvonne Daniels.
0: Yes, she's in there. She's in there.
3: Yeah. Yeah, late of WLS, of course. Yes. I used to listen to her all the time. From St. Louis. But here's a name you may not know, but you ought to if you don't. I'm talking about Pat Prescott, who was the voiceover on what has been called by a number of critics the greatest rock and roll television show in history. I'm talking about, and it wasn't on MTV, it was on the USA Network. It was called Night Flight.
0: Yeah.
3: And her narration was stellar, and I hope she's in that that institution, which I was unaware of. What part of town is it in St. Louis?
0: It's in one of those one of those lesser known universities. I'm trying to think of exactly where it is now.
3: I bet it's on the north side. And of course, Chuck Berry, maybe he isn't considered a radio personality, but his statue ought to be out front, just as it is out front of Blueberry Hill on Del Mar Boulevard there, where the St. Louis Hall of Fame is in the pavement doing a St. Louis knockoff of the Hollywood Hall of Fame. You know about that,
0: yes,
3: Del Mar.
0: Yes.
3: Yeah. Well, anyway, so that's the name of that tune. And you like that Build Me Up Rubber Cup joke?
0: Yeah.
3: Have you ever heard that one before?
0: You know, it sounds like something that I've seen in places like the Electric Weenie, but I'm not 100% sure.
3: Well, it made me roar the first time I heard it, and
0: it
3: pretty
0: is
3: much every time I've thought of it in the last 30 or 40 or 50 years in the meantime. How about five questions? Let's see if I can even bat 200. I'm a new math. You got to quit trashing new math. I was new math in 1963 and 64, and it gave me the basics of algebra, which happens to be my favorite subject in the world, even more than rock and roll. roll. So new math did it for me, and therefore I can calculate that if I get one out of five, I'm batting 200, and that's lousy, but give them to me anyway.
0: I will, but now before I do, when you mention Build Me Up Rubber Cup, they're actually, the Permalift Bras and Girdle Company actually made a record that they wanted played on Top 40 radio in the early 60s. I still have it. It was called Bottoms Up. And it was, yeah, all from Permalift. So if you're looking for weird things along that line, it's there.
3: Well, you know I like novelty records. One of these days you're going to play the greatest one ever recorded, and it was recorded right there at McCabe's in L.A. I write about it in this book I'm about rock and roll history that I'm writing about. I'm talking about Croce, I believe, Junk Food Junkie, about a hypocritical hippie concealing a double life.
0: Sure. No, I've played Junkie a lot of times, and it's not Jim Croce, but
3: it's not Jim Croce. It's like Jerry. It's Groce. It's Groce, not Jim Croce.
0: Right.
3: Victim of plane crash and quite unfortunately.
0: It's Larry Gross.
3: Larry. Yeah, but it's like Groce
0: or something like that. Groce.
3: Okay, and he's out of West Virginia, as I recall.
0: Yes, I always liked Junk Food Junkie, yes.
3: Oh,
4: you know,
3: fantastic.
4: I love that
3: so
4: organic
3: clever.
4: Cooking. I always ask for more. And they call me Mr. Natural, on down to the health food store. I only eat good sea salt, white sugar don't touch my lips. And my friends is always begging me to take them on macrobiotic trips. Yes.
0: All right, so yes, a fine song.
3: Well, you didn't get to the part where he's eating all the junk.
0: Oh, of course. No, believe me, I know it. I know it well.
3: ODing on Colonel Sanders with a Big Mac on my breath.
0: Right.
3: So, and he ends up dead with a ding-dong by his head.
0: Yes. So, name two of the four railroads in Monopoly.
3: Oh, well, that would be take a ride on the Reading, often mispronounced Reading, but Reading.
0: Yes.
3: Just like the first town I worked in on my own show up there in Reading, California, the old KQMS nightstand show with yours truly. So that would be one, and then you got the Pennsylvania, I guess.
0: Yes, good enough.
3: And I could come up with the other two. There's the B&O, which always made a lot of juvenile jokes around the Monopoly board, and the other one doesn't come to mind, but that's three out of four, isn't it?
0: Yes, it is. The other was the Short Line.
3: Of course.
0: All right. Who was the first actress to appear on a postage stamp?
3: First actress?
0: Yes.
3: Sarah Bernhardt.
0: Grace Kelly. But that's
3: oh,
0: okay.
3: Really? Well, yeah. Princess Grace. Yeah. You.
0: What was Captain Ahab's peg leg made of?
3: It was made of ivory from the jawbone of a whale, and he wished it would have been made from Moby Dick's whale, but or jawbone, but that book didn't turn out that way, as I bet you know.
0: What is the only U.S. state that ends in three vowels?
3: Hawaii.
0: Yes, absolutely right. All right, well, you already got four out of five. I'll give you the five as well, not that it matters, but what count did Alexandre Dumas write about?
3: Well, the Count of Monte Cristo, obviously.
0: There you are. All right.
3: So I'll just do my Gleason glide and exit stage right.
0: All
3: right. A little traveling music, Raleigh.
0: You betcha. Hang on. Don't go away. All right. So very good. Very good. Brian aced it. Now, let's impressive, don't you know? Let's move along at lightning pace, or not. Wait a minute. I said lightning pace, but I think I've got another thing I've got to do before the end of the night, and if I don't, I will be pummeled by Bob. So we'll do this and hopefully get back to you in moments on WGN Radio. WGN Radio, we're going to forget the final bumper stumper because we've got 2 minutes and I want to see how many I can get through before the evening is over. We can always save it for next week. Now, let's see. Mark and Aurora, I do believe, wants Star Trek original series. So are you ready, Mark?
5: Yeah, and the reason I was absent last week is that apparently I was tired from my colonoscopy, and I have a couple funny stories about that to tell you, I don't know, Tuesday through Thursday.
0: All right,
5: sometime there.
0: And I'll look forward to it.
5: Okay, but let's try original Star Trek. John probably is going to stump me again.
0: How many moons does Spock's home planet Vulcan have?
5: Oh, boy, I should remember this. Two?
0: None. And what's interesting is in the show, he said none. However, later Star Trek movies showed celestial bodies in Vulcan sky, but Spock had absolutely said none. He was asked about nights on Vulcan, and he said no moon. All right, we'll talk
5: to you. He said that to Lieutenant. He said that to Lieutenant Uhura. He said, she said, don't you dream of telling a woman that you love about being with her in the moonlight? And he says, Mr. Uhura, Vulcan has no moon. And she says, I'm not surprised.
0: Yeah. There you go. There you go.
5: I should have known that.
0: Yes. Well, there's always next week. And I'll talk to you later in the week. Can't wait to hear all the details. Appreciate it. All right. That leaves us with roughly 30 seconds. Can we do it? I don't know. We'll try. Anyway, we'll see about Tony in Phoenixville and some classical music trivia. Are you there, Tony?
6: I am.
0: Okay, which 20th century composer was the very first to introduce a typewriter as an official percussion instrument in a full orchestral score, 1930?
6: Nope, no chance.
0: George and Thiel, and we'll talk about it maybe during the week. Thanks for trying. All right, and it was actually in the work Rhythmicon Ionization. All right, sounds interesting. That pretty much is a wrap. We thank Bob for keeping me in line and keeping us on the air. We thank John for screening your calls, but above all, I thank you for calling. That's what makes the show a pleasure to do. We'll do it again tomorrow night right after the game about 10:30 right here on WGN Radio.
7: 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I'm Grant Marshall, 2020 News. Real news, real stories, real fun. Tire misfire. In Arizona, a Tempe tire tester turns the freeway into a four-wheel proving ground. Arizona state troopers say a man weaves through traffic at a whopping 114 miles an hour in a 65, then tells the trooper he was just testing his brand new tires. Cops cuff him for criminal speeding and reckless endangerment. The good news, the tires passed. The bad news, the driver got rotated. A Grievous and Butthead. Oh, for the simple days of the flaming bag on the front porch. Social media prank stars are getting dumb and scummer. The latest geniuses kicking in a front door in Phoenix. The homeowner just about reaching for her flying hot lead delivery device. These rebels without a clue apparently hadn't heard of Ring cameras, so their screwball stunt is preserved for permanent police posterity. Kicks for clicks are sick tricks, but not all Vicks are going to stick to flicks without licks. Special to thievery. Chicago cops say a mad marauder made off with the mail, commandeering a United States Postal Service delivery truck while its carrier was completing their appointed rounds. Police pursued the package-packed pilferer through the South Loop, where cops say the stolen street stamper sideswiped a car before officers stopped the spree and slapped on the cuffs. We call that a special delivery straight to the slammer. And that's what's happening. I'm Grant Marshall, 2020 News.
8: Direct from the edge of the lunatic fringe. It's the Raleigh James Show.

0: 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Monday night, the time is right for trivia. We have 3 big hours. I believe we have a straggler, looking at my notes, although you were so close last week that I have a feeling we'll be giving this away here in the first hour. Not that we're giving away much of anything. The prizes are worthless. It takes forever to get them. And you are doing this largely for the fun of it, and I am grateful for that. All right, so a while ago, we had talked about a study of dishonest professions undertaken by the University of Connecticut over 50 years ago, and car salesmen came in last. Well, more recently, a Gallup poll did the same study, and car salesmen still came in last. But looking at the bottom six of that recent Gallup poll of dishonest professions as perceived by the American public, well, actually, lawyers were pretty close. Now, between car salesmen and lawyers, but we have four. And we already determined HMO management comes right behind car salesmen. And as far as the others, stockbroking comes right ahead of lawyers. Insurance sales comes right ahead of HMO management. And that leaves one profession, one well-known profession, still unaccounted for. So, of those, of the various professions undertaken in the good old USA, in the bottom six as far as any credibility whatsoever, most dishonest professions. So we have lawyers, stockbrokers, insurance sales, HMOs, and car salesmen. But what's missing? Who is in that group of the bottom six? So there's your question. And as I say, you've done so well on guessing it, I expect winners quickly. Now, if you don't, well, we got 11 bumper stumpers for you, and maybe you'll get one of those. But if that doesn't ring familiar, well, then the best part of all is you can have your own category. And sky is always the limit on that, because everybody has some piece of arcane knowledge somewhere, and this is the time for you to strut your stuff. All right, so with that in mind, we welcome, first up, let me find the magic twanger here so I can do this. Oh, here we go. First up is Alex in Round Lake. Welcome to WGN Radio.
1: Hi, Raleigh.
0: So you want Oscars trivia again?
1: Sure.
0: I think you're going to get it.
1: Okay.
0: Who is on record for winning an Oscar despite appearing on the screen for the least amount of time?
1: Oh, it was Ellen Burstyn.
0: No, Anthony Hopkins for Silence of the Lambs, 15 minutes.
1: Oh, I thought it was Network.
0: Try next week. Look forward to it.
1: All right.
0: Okay, thanks. Appreciate it. Yeah, 15 minutes and he gets the award. Why not? It must have been a very good 15 minutes. 888-876-5593. One line just became available for you. And so grab it while you can. Now, I see we're going to do a lot of 5x5s. Good, good, good. Which reminds me, before I do anything else, I have an update from Laura. And thank you for keeping her in your prayers. So she sent me an update saying they released her from the hospital after a day and a half. And we knew that from Lisa's call. But she said, I was so surprised. Usually they hold me hostage at least a week. The doctor ordered breakfast and had the release papers ready. All right, so there was the deal. And she said she was going to call Friday night, but being in the hospital was like being in a casino, no clocks, no windows. She changed rooms 3 times, had one roommate who mumbled for hours into a fake phone. Yeah, right. It's Friday. Okay, so since it's Friday, obviously calling wouldn't have done us any good, so maybe she'll call tonight, or if not, tomorrow night. And she also wanted me to ask Fran if Laura can email or text her. And so I will find out probably off the air from that if that's okay and exchange the particulars to each other. So that's very good news from Laura. I'm thrilled to hear it. 888-876-5593. Billy Bob and Bourbonnais, what's up tonight on WGN Radio?
2: Number 118.
0: How about
2: hey,
0: that?
2: Thanks for getting my Beatle tune in there. You said never heard.
0: No, I
2: had trouble getting it in, but you got it in finally.
0: Right. I had never heard it, and I hope to never hear it again, but I'm glad you enjoyed
2: it. Well, I want to do one tonight. Maybe you'll be more amiable if it's accepted. How about Mr. Unreliable from our Chicago group? Is that the Cry and Shames?
0: Yeah, it is the Cry and Shames, and I have that record, and I will play it for you this week.
2: Thank you.
0: All right, good deal. Now we're going to...
2: I'm going
0: to... little 5x5.
2: I'm going to take one guess at their...
0: Okay.
2: Your profession. I'll say the worst profession crooked as being a Greek bamboo dealer.
0: Next.
2: That's a Greek dice game.
0: Okay. Nope, that wouldn't be it. No. And we'll expand it to no dealers of any games of chance. So no.
2: All righty.
0: All right. So you want to do 5x5?
2: Yes.
0: What state is home to the resort of Myrtle Beach?
2: North Carolina.
0: South Carolina.
2: But I'm doggone it.
0: That's all right.
2: I know Dakota means friend. I know that.
0: This is wonderful. All right. What is the most common color of an amethyst?
2: Yellow.
0: Purple.
2: I'm adios. See
0: all right.
2: Next week.
0: Okay, thanks. Now, what he passed up was naming two of the four railroads in Monopoly, the first actress to appear on a postage stamp, and what Captain Ahab's peg leg was made of. Well, we never got that far with Billy Bob. That's all right. They may appear again with you, so I won't give you the answers just yet. Now let me say goodbye to Billy Bob. And welcome, Marty and Whiting. All right, Marty, how are you?
3: Hello, Raleigh. How are you doing?
0: All right. I promised you to get your Jimmy Mac this week.
3: No problem. I know you got a slew of requests, so yeah, I just wait my turn.
0: High on the list. So are we going to do a little 5x5 with you?
3: Yes, and then per norm, I'll have a request, too, but if you want to do the 5x5 first, that's fine.
0: Oh, sure. Which of the Great Lakes shares its name with a U.S. state?
3: Oh, Lake Michigan.
0: Exactly.
3: I live 3 miles from there. I should know that often.
0: Yeah, well, that's good. That's good. Who is Peanuts character Schroeder's favorite composer?
3: Beethoven.
0: Yes. What football team did Newt Rockne play for?
3: Notre Dame.
0: Yep. Who is buried in Grant's tomb?
3: Give me 1 second. Maybe two.
0: And you need two people.
3: I better take a... Don't know that one.
0: Okay. Mr. and Mrs. Ulysses S. Grant. And finally, who was the host of Night Gallery?
3: Oh, boy, it's on the tip of my tongue.
0: You can do this. I know you can do this.
3: Oh, man. Oh, shoot. Night Gallery, Marty.
0: I loved the guy.
3: Gosh. My CRS is kicking in. God.
0: Oh, no.
3: Shoot.
0: Well, think of other similar shows.
3: Oh, Rod Sterling.
0: Absolutely right. All right. I knew we could do it. All right. Hang on. Don't go. Oh, yeah. I have a request. Okay. So what are we adding to your stash?
3: It was probably, I'll make this quick, it was probably a couple of weeks ago here in Chicago. They had a big 80th anniversary for John Prine. It's been years since I heard of Angel from Montgomery. And then if I can ask you a quick question, was that his original? I'm sure a slew of musicians have done that. But Angel from Montgomery, if that rings a bell with you.
0: Yeah.
3: John Prine.
0: Yeah, absolutely. And as far as I know, John Prine, it was on his 1971 album. And as far as I know, he wrote it. Now, Bonnie Raitt had a cover, but that was like 3 years later. So I'm pretty sure, since he wrote it, that the first time anybody saw it was on that album in 1971. So, yeah, that's him.
3: Way back in 71.
0: Mm.
3: And I know I've heard Bonnie Raitt's version, but if I have heard John Prine's, it's been so long ago I don't remember. But, yes, that's my request, so thank you very much.
0: Okay, you got it. Thanks for calling. All right,
3: okay,
0: so absolutely, there we go. Now, let's see, what are we doing? Well, I think we've got a bumper stumper coming up soon, so we'll get that out of the way. But we're going to have Lisa and Dundee, author of, along with Laura, all these wonderful 5x5 questions. And she wants horror movies from the 1960s. Oh, so many from which to choose. Mike in Elmwood Park wants 1970 charts. Barry in New Hampshire wants 5x5. David in Muskegon wants 1967 charts. Maureen in Lindenhurst has a guess, and there's one line available for you. So let's find out what Maureen's guess is. All right, so we're talking about the most dishonest professions. We've gotten 5 out of 6. What's the 6th, Maureen?
4: I'm guessing funeral home directors.
0: Oh, God. No, that's not right, thank God, but I'm sure they're down there somewhere.
4: All right. Good night.
0: Thanks for trying. Appreciate it. Yeah, it's, you know, I don't know if you'll think about it as a profession, but it certainly is. And it's certainly something with which you come in contact daily, to say the least. All right, so 888-876-5593, one line available for you right now as we play Monday Night Trivia, your first bumper stumper, an easy one too, coming up next on WGN Radio.

0: Radio. I'm Raleigh James. Okay, so who is that? Chicago all the way. I'd give you a label, but that would be an absolute giveaway. So instead, I'll try to just give you a year, which would be, I think a 67, but let me, oh yeah, 67. All right, so who are they? 888-876-5593. So we have our straggler. We're talking about the six least trusted professions in America, various surveys. This one, a Gallup poll more recent. We got five out of the six. We're looking for one more. So we've got a car salesman, or dead last, insurance sales, HMO management, stockbroking, lawyers, and one more. So what is it? If you don't know my bumper stumper and you don't know my question, you have your own category, and we prove every time that sky is the limit on that. And we're going to check out some charts now, I do believe. Mike in Elmwood Park, welcome back to WGN Radio. Mike.
1: How you doing, Rally?
0: All right.
1: Good morning, evening.
0: Yes, and you too. Are you ready for 1970?
1: Yes, I am.
0: All right, this week in 1970?
1: That's fine.
0: All right, here we go. Number one, Cracklin' Rosie.
1: Neil Diamond.
0: Number two, I'll Be There.
1: Jackson 5.
0: Number three, Candida.
1: Tony Orlando and Dawn.
0: Number four, Ain't No Mountain High Enough.
1: Diana Ross.
0: Number, yeah, absolutely. Number five, All Right Now.
1: Free.
0: Number six, Julie, Do You Love Me?
1: Bobby Sherman.
0: Number seven, Looking Out My Back Door.
1: CCR.
0: Number eight, Green-Eyed Lady.
1: Sugarloaf.
0: Number nine, We've Only Just Begun.
1: Carpenters.
0: Yes, who would have thought the Crocker Bank commercial would become a song? Number 10, I Know I'm Losing You.
1: Rare Earth.
0: All right, hey, you aced them all. We'll see how far you go. Number 11 is Snowbird.
1: Anne Murray.
0: 12, War.
1: Edwin Starr.
0: 13, Lola.
1: Kinks.
0: 14, Express Yourself.
1: Oh, God, who's the Express Yourself?
0: It was on Warner Brothers.
1: Jackson 5?
0: No.
1: Isley Brothers? No.
0: Charles,
1: I don't know who that is.
0: Charles Wright and the Watts, 103rd Street, Rhythm and Bam, but you did very well. All right, hang on. You are a winner. Don't go away. All right.
1: I
0: so,
1: will do that. Thank you, Val.
0: Yeah, and so now I've got about 40 seconds before we go to news, and we have Engineer Bob, who gives me those tremendous links. Yeah, he's a lifesaver. And Bob, along with James on the south side, and Gordon in Phoenix, all keep me in show prep, which is a damn good thing, as far as that goes. So we will pick it up after the news. Lisa wants horror movies from the 60s. Then we'll go back to charts and 5x5, coming up right here on WGN Radio.

0: WGN Radio. I'm Riley James. Okay, so who is she? She never had a hit, not for lack of trying, in Nashville. She's on a number of labels, Philips and UA and Reprise and Tower. That was on Tolly from 1964, which, of course, was a VJ label. I don't know how it got there, but I do know about the session for this. It was 1964, July of 64, and it was Fred Foster, who owned Monument, had a studio on Music Row, Sound Studios, and that's where they recorded it, and Joe South wrote and produced it. So who is she? All right, 888-876-5593, 888-88-RALEIGH. And Lisa is in Dundee. How are you doing, Lisa?
1: Good. How are you, Raleigh?
0: I'm all right. All right.
1: Columbus Day.
0: Yes, indeed, it is. So hopefully some people got the day off and had a fine time doing everything but remembering Columbus, most likely.
1: Exactly. Well, I know the mailman had a day off because didn't get any mail today.
0: Right. It's funny because you look at a list of holidays and they can't really make up their mind if it's Columbus Day or Indigenous Peoples Day.
1: But, right. That's true.
0: Either way, for federal workers, it was a holiday.
1: Now, and there was a parade.
0: Okay, I missed the parade. Where was the parade?
1: There was a parade in Chicago.
0: Really?
1: Yeah, right down, I think it was Dearborn.
0: Huh.
1: Right past the Goodman Theater, if you know where that is.
0: Yeah, well, any excuse for a parade, I guess, is okay.
1: Exactly.
0: Why not?
1: And it was all, you know, showcasing Italian food. It looked really fun.
0: Oh, good. That sounds wonderful. Anything with Italian food is something I like. I'll tell you that.
1: Exactly.
0: I don't care what it is. I'll eat it. So, yes, it was great hearing from Laura. So hopefully she is continuing to do better and better.
1: Good. Yeah, me too.
0: Yeah, so you want a question about horror movies from the 60s.
1: Yeah.
0: And so I was busy looking things up, and then John took pity on me because he's the one who's actually seen
1: movies. Oh, no, you didn't involve John.
0: Well, he involved himself.
1: His questions are always so hard.
0: Oh, man. Well, see, I wouldn't know. They might as well be in a foreign language.
1: I know. Oh, I'm going to try.
0: All right. In the Roman Polanski horror film Repulsion, the protagonist Carol, played by Catherine Deneuve, descends further into a terrifying psychotic break, and her apartment walls begin to physically crack and distort around her. She walks down a dark hallway where what happens?
1: I'm not going to know this one. I was hoping for something with Vincent Price. I know I've seen the movie. But it was probably a very long time ago, and I wouldn't know.
0: Well, after I give you the answer, you may want to see it again, because it sounds like a cinematic nightmare, which is perfect.
1: Yeah.
0: Shadowy male hands stretch out from the walls to grope and grab at her.
1: Oh, yeah, that does sound interesting.
0: Yeah, the walls become like latex, and out comes the hands grabbing right at her, groping. All right, so you got to see the movie.
1: Yeah. What was that called? Repulsion?
0: Repulsion. It's a Roman Polanski movie.
1: Good old Roman. Next time, give me something like The Tingler or...
0: Well, I'm sure...
1: The Pit and the Pendulum or...
0: I'm sure John is listening, so next time, John...
1: John, make it easier next time.
0: Because, as you know, the only one I ever saw was Dr. Terror's House of Horrors, and we've already reviewed that.
1: So. Yes, and I've seen that one, too.
0: Yes.
1: Wonderful movie. I from the 60s, that's just my...
0: Yeah.
1: I was like six or something, and, my brother and I, that's all we did was watch the horror movies on Saturdays, and,
0: perfect.
1: It was so much fun.
0: Yes. Absolutely,
1: Creature features and all that stuff.
0: Yeah. All right. Good deal.
1: All right. Well,
0: thanks.
1: Thank you.
0: Thanks for calling. And thanks again for 5x5.
1: Sure. Anytime.
0: All right. Good deal. So 888-876-5593. Yeah, Repulsion. Sounds wonderful, doesn't it? All right. Maybe there's a reason I don't watch movies. Now, let's see. I think we're going back to charts, don't you know? David is in Muskegon. All right. He's changed phone lines, so I believe he's here now. So, David, is that you?
2: Yes, this is me. I'm calling right from Muskegon, Michigan.
0: All right, and you want 1967?
2: Yes, ma'am. How about October?
0: Yes, how about October? Any particular week?
2: How about the first week in October, 1967?
0: All right, I can easily do that. So where were you? Were you in Muskegon at the time?
2: Nope, I was in Jackson, Michigan. I was going to school at T.A. Wilson Elementary. I was in sixth grade, the same grade that Fran was in, actually.
0: All right. Number one. So here we go. Perfect grade to be at home at night listening to the radio. You'll get them all. Number one, The Letter.
2: The Box Tops.
0: Number two, Never My Love.
2: The Association.
0: Number three, Ode to Billy Joe.
2: The Ode to Billy Joe, Bobby Gentry.
0: Yes. Number four, Come Back When You Grow Up, Girl.
2: Bobby V.
0: Number five, Little Old Man. Sin on a it's the answer record to Uptight, Everything's All Right.
2: Oh, Bill Cosby.
0: Yeah, number six, Higher and Higher.
2: Jackie Wilson.
0: Number seven, Reflections.
2: The Supremes.
0: Number eight, Apples, Peaches, Pumpkin Pie.
2: Jada Techniques.
0: Number nine, How Can I Be Sure?
2: The Young Rascals.
0: And number ten, Gimme a Little Sign.
2: Bretton Woods.
0: Let's see how far you go. Number 11, To Sir With Love.
2: Lulu.
0: 12, I Dig Rock and Roll Music.
2: That is Peter, Paul, and Mary.
0: 13, Brown Eyed Girl.
2: Van Morrison.
0: 14, Funky Broadway.
2: Wilson Pickett.
0: 15, Dandelion.
2: Rolling Stones.
0: 16, Get On Up.
2: That is the Esquires.
0: Yeah, 17, Expressway to Your Heart.
2: Soul Survivors.
0: 18, I Make a Fool of Myself.
2: Wait a minute, I Make a Fool of Myself.
0: And you know, I would not have known this, so good luck to you if you do.
2: I Make a Fool of Myself. I'm not sure how that goes.
0: I don't know, I want to hear it. Let me see if I can find it, because I swear I would have failed right then, too.

0: Four Seasons, just Frankie Valli, but good enough. Yes, and apparently that was at Zenith there, number 18. So not exactly a hit. Number 19, Hey Baby, They're Playing Our Song.
1: Hey, Buckingham's.
0: Yep. Number 20, Soul Man.
1: Sam and Dave.
0: 21, Groovin'. And by the way, instrumental. It's 67, so instrumental, Groovin'.
1: Oh, it's not.
0: No, not
1: the same one. The Young Rascal.
0: It's the same song, but it's the instrumental hit.
1: Wait a minute.
0: And it's not Sandy Nelson, who also had it out, but it's not.
1: Wait a minute. I vaguely remember this song.
0: I'm sure.
1: How instrumentally it goes.
0: Well, it goes just like the song. And so give up, and I will tell you Booker T and the MGs. Yeah, but you did very well. Be proud of yourself and hang on. Don't go away.
1: Okay, Raleigh.
0: Good deal. Excellent. All right. So very, very nice. Acing 1967, October of 1967. Don't you know? So 888-876-5593. Oh, Peter's a first-time caller. He's got trivia. Guess we're going to get there. Then I'm going to talk about the Sea Crane Company in a minute. Gunsmoke with Laura and Des Plaines. All right. Laura's checking in. 5x5 with Barry in New Hampshire. Can't wait. But Peter, our first-time caller, he is in Lake Geneva. So welcome to WGN Radio. Peter.
2: Thank you. Good evening.
0: What do you think?
2: I'm going for a weatherman, meteorologist.
0: Oh, I love that. I love that. That's not right, but and I guess it's not really related, but it makes sense to me. If you think of something else, call me back.
2: You got it. Thanks for the show.
0: Thanks for calling. All right. So good to meet Peter. That's fun. Now, let me make a line available for you, should you want it. 888-876-5593. So Gunsmoke and 5x5 coming up. But right now, I want to talk about the EP Pro. 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And what's neat about the the CC Radio EP Pro is that it's a fallback. 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They say EP means easy performance. I don't know. It's got the simplicity of slide rule dial tuning, you know, needle and dial tuning. One button for power, one button for bright display light. 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CCRadio.com, the EP Pro, CCRadio.com. 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

0: WGN Radio. I'm Raleigh James. Who is that? Yeah, I was enjoying that just a little too much. Take it slow. 1976 Son Jamigo. Who are they? Ada and Chicago, too, I'll have you know. Yeah, and Clifford Curry was in the group. Not the same Clifford Curry who was the beach music artist, of course, but another great one in his own right. So who is that? All right, 888-876-5593. Laura in Des Plaines. How you doing, Laura?
1: Oh, I'm doing much better.
0: Yeah, all right. This is good.
1: But, you know, first of all, that alliance that you told me about, the newsletters, the testimonials,
0: yeah,
1: they're scary. People go through this stuff for years, yeah, off and on.
0: Yeah.
1: They get induced into comas. They hallucinate. So all in all, I'm not that bad.
0: No, you're not. And of course, and we're talking for people who don't know about sepsis. And of course, obviously, at this point in time, you're not in a phase of that. But could it come back? Yes, but not necessarily. And you've survived it and intact. And so that's a miracle right there. And the bottom line, do they have any idea what induced it? What was your underlying infection?
1: It seems to just be a UTI.
0: Ding, ding, ding.
1: Seriously.
0: No, ding, ding, ding. That's number one with a bullet in older people, by the way, more often.
1: It is. Postmenopausal women.
0: Yep.
1: Yes.
0: Yep. UTIs, man. That is just the e-ticket.
1: Take them seriously.
0: Deadly seriously, because they're fine until 1 minute they're not fine. So, excellent.
1: And in older people, it goes right to the brain. I saw it in my dad.
0: Yeah. Oh, yeah. No, it can.
1: In his final days.
0: So,
1: yeah.
0: So you are one lucky lady, and I am thrilled about it. Hang on a minute. Don't go away. We'll pick it up after the news. We'll do trivia, but a celebration that Laura is back with us and hopefully here to stay. All right, we got Kim, we got Kimberly, we got Fran, Barry, Carl, and, well, next hour, eventually there'll be a line available for you. Until then, well, it's Monday Night Music Trivia and other trivia on WGN Radio.

0: WGN Radio. I'm Raleigh James. Another 2 hours of Monday Night Trivia here. We're about to get back to Laura, who wants Gunsmoke Trivia, and I aim to fleece. But that's your latest bumper stumper, 1965 on Congress or on Philtown, depending on when you bought the record. So assuming when it was out, that is Philtown first, then Congress. All right, so with that in mind, now you've got your bumper stumper. And, of course, my question, which was a straggler and will be revealed at the end of the night if you don't get it. We're talking about the six least respected, considered to be most dishonest professions in the United States, a Gallup poll. Not very different from 50 years ago when the University of Connecticut did a similar poll. And as you might guess, car salesmen are at the bottom of both lists. But of the bottom six of the current list, we have lawyers, and we have stockbrokers, and we have insurance sales, and HMO management, and car sales. So we're leaving out one. What's that profession? Yeah, mentioned in the bottom six, if you will, the bottom half dozen. Yeah, people on their very own came up with this. And surprising to me, because I it's absolutely true. I would agree 1,000%, but I wouldn't have thought of it. So I'd say that's a hint, except my hints usually take you down the path of ruin, so ignore it. Back to Laura in Des Plaines and Gunsmoke. All right, Laura, really like Gunsmoke, do you?
1: I watch it every day, at least once.
0: Really? Okay, so they're still showing all these episodes, and that's just excellent.
1: On through different channels.
0: Oh, well, you just can never get enough, can you?
1: When you can't drive and you can't go anywhere.
0: That would do it, yeah. So what we have here, of course, Gunsmoke was interesting for how many people appeared now and then on the show and later went on to great fame, or at least moderate fame, give you a hint there. But there was one character in season 8 who was in 50 episodes playing Quint Asper, a half-Comanche blacksmith. Who was it?
1: The guy who posed for Playgirl. What's his name?
0: Yeah, I'm afraid
1: Burt
0: he did.
1: Reynolds.
0: Yes, absolutely right. Burt Reynolds was the half Comanche blacksmith. There you go.
1: Yep.
0: All right, good deal. Don't go away and don't be a stranger. Keep me posted on how you're doing.
1: Well, I'm just practicing walking without falling over.
0: Well, that tends to be quite the challenge. Rebounders can help a little, providing you have a balance bar when you're using them.
1: Yeah. Holding on to a lot of furniture and arms, and I'm not shy about asking anymore.
0: No, I wouldn't
1: Can
0: be either.
1: Grab onto your arm.
0: Exactly right. All right, well, practice makes perfect. Keep practicing.
1: Okay.
0: All right, hang on. Don't go away. All right. Yeah, rebounders are really good for building that up. But, again, you don't want to touch that if you don't have a balance bar. Yeah, mad old man. You'll go flying. Laura was exactly right. Yeah, it's been ever since we've done a mailing, and I keep saying I hope to do one, and I keep putting that off. So I'm not sure when, but eventually you get something. And, you know, the certificates are a lot of fun, but other than that, you get something for each win, like a 45 or a DVD or, if you're lucky, a tabloid, you know, something you don't want, but you can have fun using them for target practice. So we've got Kim, and Kim is in Florida, wants to guess on our question, those dishonest professions. So, Kim, what are we leaving out? What do you think?
2: Politician.
0: Oh, I love it. No, it's not politician. I would think so, too. I wonder if that was exempt from the list. Maybe they don't consider it a profession, but unfortunately, you and I both know it is.
2: Totally. And I was one, but I wasn't that kind of one, but I served with them.
0: Ah, well, then you know, you probably have a lifetime of stories.
2: A little bit.
0: Yeah. Well, call me again. Thanks. Appreciate it.
2: Bye-bye.
0: All right, so let's see. Anybody else? Yeah, we do have some guesses on our question, so maybe we can do away with it. Carl in Chicago, welcome back to WGN Radio.
3: Hey, Raleigh, how you doing?
0: I don't know anymore. How about yourself, Carl?
3: Hanging in there. Yeah, I wanted to guess on a dishonest profession and then add a couple of songs.
0: Okay.
3: Requests. But for the dishonest profession, plumbers?
0: Oh, I love that. Boy, could I tell you stories. No, but it should be.
3: Electricians?
0: Nope.
3: I'll be darned.
0: Yeah, I know. I know. Yeah. Sorry story all the way around. Yes, you've got requests. All right. So Carl in Chicago wants to hear what?
3: Johnny Mathis, 12th of Never.
0: Okay.
3: And Wonderful, Wonderful.
0: Okay. You got it. Thanks for calling.
3: Thanks, Raleigh. Take care.
0: All right. So 888-876-5593 is 8888 Raleigh. And we have Kimberly and Dalton. All right, Kimberly, how are you tonight?
4: Oh, well, let's see. Better we don't discuss it, right?
0: Okay. All right. I assume that goes for Gene as well.
4: I don't know how long it's going to take to recuperate from this. Now they're going to send the pump to the company to dissect it before they decide if they're going to replace the furnace, which has moisture in the blower motor and a capacitor. It's not good.
0: Oh.
4: So now they got to decide that for sure it's their fault. And, oh, God, it's all...
0: Oh, just what you don't need.
4: Yeah, because it's getting colder. My mom doesn't want to put this heat on, but they said you can use it, but, you know.
0: Yeah, makes you wonder. I agree with that. But fortunately, it's kind of been a little bit of a heat wave momentarily, so hopefully that'll hold.
4: Yeah.
0: Yeah.
4: Anyway, I didn't hear what the first guest, the last gentleman, said well, but... based on all our recent experiences, plumbers?
0: Yeah, right. No, and like I say, I'm with you on that. I've been taken worse by a plumber than just about anything else except maybe an electrician. Yes.
4: Yeah, and heating, air conditioning, I mean, they go hand in hand, I guess.
0: Yeah, oh God, yes. Yeah. That's
4: doctor
0: not
4: a... Doctor was my last choice.
0: Oh, I like that. And, you know, I would agree with that, but it's not on the list. It should be.
4: Yeah, because we're not patients anymore. We're consumers of medicine, and half of them are not very good.
0: Oh, you think it's only half? Yeah.
4: Maybe not. And the hospitalist thing now, you got to go through them and then filter this to that. And oh, my God.
0: Yeah.
4: But anyway, but that's about it for me, Raleigh.
0: Well, thanks for checking in. Here's hopefully the week will turn around for both of you.
4: Raleigh, I'll say hi to you, but I'm not doing so hot, so I'm not going to even discuss my problems.
0: All right. Well, hopefully the next call will be a big turnaround, and I'm waiting forward to that.
4: Okay.
0: Okay, thanks. Appreciate it. Yeah.
4: About music. You know, I'm older than all of you, and you know, but I liked Ellis Fay and Dick Hames. And there was a song, they kind of did it together. It was called You'll Never Know, and it's You'll Never Know... it's a beautiful song they both did. And maybe when you have time, you'll look it up and play it for me.
0: Yep, I've got it here, and I will. I promise. You'll hear it this week.
4: Okay, thank you.
0: Okay.
4: And we love you.
0: Okay, thanks, Jean. Feel better.
4: Oh, thank you, and you too.
0: Yeah, oh, man, that's so tough. Just so tough and frustrating when you're dealing with the medical system. And, well, I probably don't have to say another word about that, do I? So let's see our magic twanger here, if we can free Kimberly's line up and talk to our first-time caller, Brian, in New Buffalo, Michigan. All right, Brian, welcome to WGN Radio.
5: How you doing, Raleigh?
0: All right. How about yourself? What do you think?
5: I'm guessing tires. Tires.
0: Oh, I like that. It's not right.
5: Oh, come on.
0: I know.
5: You need new tires every day.
0: Yeah. Well, I think that might be clumped in with car salesmen or what have you. But no, it's not not on the list. Sorry about that. Call me again. I appreciate it.
5: All right. Thanks,
0: good deal. So, I could see that being a problem, and especially now that so many are made in China. But that's another subject. Let's see. I believe we're going to be doing lyrics. Oh, lyrics are going to be fun. Lyrics are going to be fun. We're going to have 1969 lyrics with Dave on the North Side, and we're going to have 1965 lyrics with Fran and Austin. And Barry in New Hampshire has been waiting a long time to do 5x5. So, Barry, welcome back to WGN Radio.
6: Hey, Raleigh.
0: How are you?
6: All right. How about newscasters?
0: Oh, I love that. That's great. It's not. Should be, but it's not. But probably closer than tire salesman.
6: All right. How about auto mechanics?
0: Nope.
6: Okay.
0: You ready?
6: I am.
0: What is 70% of 70?
6: 4.
0: 70% of 70 is 49. I don't want to take you on my next sales check and trip. All right.
6: Okay.
0: What toy can you make sleep?
6: Make sleep?
0: Yeah. Yeah, one of the moves is to make it sleep.
6: I don't know.
0: A yo-yo.
6: Oh, that's right.
0: Yeah. All right. So, all right, I'm going to save the next three for our next 5x5. Okay, thanks. Appreciate
6: okay.
0: it.
6: Thank
0: all right.
6: You, bye.
0: Yeah, that's a way to bank some of these 5x5s. We were talking to Lisa and Lauren, and they said, well, you know, why don't you give all five, you know, so we'd know. I agree with you, but why not just save them for the next go-round, and then we need less 5x5s. And they're all good. Absolutely all good. But yeah, 70% of 7 is 49. And yeah. Oh, man. All right, so that's all right. Obviously, new math and everything else in public education. Well, I need not say more on that either. Fran in Austin, Dave on the north side, Karen in Chicago with a guest, and your turn too on Monday Night Trivia on WGN Radio.

0: WGN Radio. I'm Raleigh James. Well, at the top of the hour, we played the boy next door, and now we're playing the girl next door. So who is that? All right. Do you get any hints? Well, let's see what I can tell you. Well, you should, actually, they're pretty recognizable, I do believe, but just in case, it was on fire in 1959. All right, so 888-876-5593 is 8888. Raleigh, and Fran is in Austin. All right, Fran.
1: Lyrics. All right.
0: How you doing?
1: Oh, I'm doing okay. I'm hearing myself feedback, and I don't know why. I have my radio turned down.
0: Huh.
1: Anyway, I won't belabor that, but it's just kind of curious as to why that was. But anyway, things are about the same. I've been playing round and round in circles with the phone and trying to get somebody. So I'll talk more about that tomorrow, but okay. I'm going to dispense with calling people. I'm going over there.
0: Good. Good.
1: So, they're going to have to pry me out. They're going to have to get security. They're going to have to do something until they give me either an earlier appointment for him and a wheelchair, hopefully both.
0: Yeah, yeah. Well,
1: because
0: you know,
1: he's in so much pain. I can't stand to see him in so much pain.
0: No, this is just wrong all the way around. And I'm hoping, because you mentioned the social worker comes at some point this week, right, that you can talk to?
1: Yeah. I'm going to try and talk to her on Wednesday. That was also when I was going to go down to the hospital, but I'm into the doctor's office.
0: Okay.
1: But I will see if I can get both done on Wednesday.
0: Yeah, I'm hoping that, because the social worker should easily have a line on durable medical equipment. That should have been a no-brainer.
1: Yeah, I was waiting for some calls back from senior services and some other things. Mm-hmm. So,
0: well, keep me posted. But, we'll talk more tomorrow night. Okay, so we're going to do 1965 lyrics.
1: Yeah.
0: And we're going to do a big hit. Here we go.
1: Okay.
0: When you snap your finger or wink your eye, I come running to you. I'm tied to your apron strings, and there's nothing that I can do.
1: Sugar pie, honey bun.
0: Absolutely right. I can't help myself. That's right.
1: Can't help myself, yeah.
0: You betcha.
1: I never know whether that song is called Sugar Pie, Honey Bunch, or I Can't Help Myself.
0: It's called Can't Help Myself.
1: Can't help myself?
0: Yes.
1: Okay.
0: Yes.
1: Well,
0: it is not called.
1: I wish I got the right song.
0: Yeah, it is not called Sugar Pie Honey Bunch, though everybody says the same thing, but nope, it's not. Can't help myself. All right, hang on.
1: Oh, okay.
0: Don't go away. Stay
1: right
0: where you are. All right, so yes, indeed. So Fran knows her lyrics. Now, Dave on the north side wants 1969 lyrics. We'll see if he does as well. Are you there, Dave?
2: Hello, I doubt it.
0: All right. All right, well, here we here we go.
2: Can I make some requests first?
0: Oh, all right. Let's get that out. What is it you want to hear?
2: And before request, as far as your question, it wouldn't be like casino owners, would it?
0: No. We took away a betting of any type.
2: Okay. Request, I think it's Oscar Brown, Old Man River.
0: Oscar Brown Jr.?
3: No, you're in the news.
0: Oh, I forgot about the news. I'm in the news. Hold on, I forgot completely about the news. Hang on, don't go away.

0: WGN Radio. I'm Raleigh James. So who is that? Yeah, no guesses on Bumper Stumpers so far. Gee, why should I not be surprised about that? But that was on Rama in 1956. So 888-876-5593. We're back to Dave on the north side. And all right, Old Man River was done by over 450 people, and none of them was Oscar Brown.
1: No?
0: No. Ruth Brown, yes. Oh, I went to the mat for you on this. I actually looked it all up. So I'll just pick another version of Old Man River, and we'll go with that.
1: Me and my girlfriend were talking about the song, and she thought I was talking about the one that Old Man River, he must say something, he doesn't say nothing.
0: Yeah.
1: It's not that song. It's a different song. Like Oscar Brown Jr. from like 1929?
0: Well, it wouldn't be 1929 for Oscar Brown Jr. But anyway, I can't help you with that. But, you know, it's Jerome Kern and all that. So I don't know. I don't know how to get on that.
1: I'll try better.
0: All right.
1: How about Hollow and Wolf, Smokestack Lightning?
0: Okay. All right.
1: Seeing like an echo when I talk, it's like repeating me.
0: I don't know what to say about that. Actually, right. Fran apparently experienced the same thing.
1: That's why I mentioned.
0: I'm not hearing it at my end, so I don't know what to tell me. All right, so we're going to do some lyrics. All right, and they're easy. They're, as far as I'm concerned, they're very easy lyrics, and it was a very big hit. Not one that you necessarily liked, but one you necessarily heard. Are you ready?
1: Yeah.
0: I'll be over at 10, you told me time and time again, but you're late. I wait around, and then I went to the door I can't take anymore. You should be able to get it with I'll be over at 10, you told me time and time again.
1: Yeah, that part sounds familiar.
0: Very.
1: I need more of the song.
0: Well, let's see what other lyrics I'll give you. And then worst of all, you never call when you say you will, but I love you still. I need you more than anyone, darling. You know that from the start.
1: I know this song.
0: Yes, you do. Baby, baby, try to find a little time and I'll make you happy. I'll be home. I'll be beside the phone waiting for you. Ooh, ooh, ooh.
1: I give up. I'm going to kick myself in the
0: You head. Are. You ready to really kick yourself?
1: Yeah.
0: Build Me Up, Buttercup by the Foundations.
1: Oh, no, I actually play the song, too.
0: Uh-huh.
1: It's been a while since I played it, though.
0: Yeah, but as soon as I said, build me up, but you know, I'll be over at 10. You told me time and time again, but you're late. I wait around and then. Yeah, well.
1: Yeah, my problem, when I play a song, I don't remember the words. I just remember the melody, so.
0: Yeah, well, if I could sing, I'd help you out. But if I tried, it would certainly lead you down the path of ruin. All right. Well, thanks for trying. Appreciate it. All right, so couldn't hold a tune if it had handles. Carry a tune, I should say. All right, so we'll release Dave from that line, and that makes one available for you right about now at 888-876-5593. Karen in Chicago wants to take a guess on our question. We're talking about a recent Gallup poll, pretty much mimicking the poll from over 50 years ago at the University of Connecticut of what Americans think are the most dishonest professions. And we're talking about the bottom six, and we've identified five of them. We have one to go. Yeah, we have lawyers. Yeah, right. They were sixth from the bottom as far as that goes. We have stockbrokers. We have this profession. We have advertising sales, HMO management, and car sales. So what profession is it that we're leaving out of the bottom six? So Karen in Chicago, welcome back to WGN Radio.
2: Hi. Thank you for taking my call.
0: Always.
2: Yeah, I think it's funeral directors.
0: It is not. You're not the first person to say it either. So, yeah, makes sense. I can see it.
2: Pharmaceutical salesman.
0: No, I like that, though.
2: Oh, I worked in a clinic, and we saw all kinds of them, and they'd come around with different medications, and then they'd either give us some breakfast or a lunch, and
0: Or a trip to Spain or a set of golf clubs.
2: Yeah,
0: yes,
2: I'm
0: I know.
2: Sure
0: yeah.
2: You're right. Oh, well. Oh, gosh.
0: Oh, are they coming for you?
2: Yeah, that's my noisy neighbors.
0: Oh.
2: They're coming to take me away. Well, they can go. Thursday, I'm having a root canal. How's that?
0: Oh, I'm so sorry.
2: So much fun.
0: Do you really need that tooth?
2: What, did I say real estate people?
0: You didn't, but that's not right either.
2: I'm sorry, but thank you anyway.
0: Well, I appreciate it. Yeah, nobody's
2: gotten
0: this yet.
2: If I can still talk on Thursday, I'll call you after I have my root canal.
0: Oh, good luck to you. So sorry to hear it. But as I say, you might want to think twice and decide whether you really want that tooth. All right. Thanks. Appreciate it. Okay.
2: Thank you.
0: Yeah. Yeah. Do you really need that one? So 888-876-5593 is 8888 Raleigh. And what do we have here? Oh, Andrew in Los Angeles. We're going to talk about New York radio. How's it going?
3: All right. How are you doing?
0: I can't complain. So, you know, everybody remembers all those glorious years in the 60s of the All-Americans, WABC. What disc jockey in the 1960s had the shortest tenure on WABC?
3: Shortest tenure.
0: Yep.
3: On ABC.
0: Yep.
3: Starting in
0: 1960 from December of 1960 when they went top 40.
3: Okay.
0: Through the end of the 60s.
3: Some of the original ones did not stay long. Jack Carney.
0: Right. That's not it, but that's good close up.
3: And then there was a Holloway, Chuck Dunaway.
0: Yes. You're absolutely right.
3: Okay.
0: Chuck Dunaway.
3: Yeah.
0: Chuck Dunaway lasted eight whole months from December of 1960 to August of 61. He hated Mike Joseph was the problem, who was consulting it. Yeah. And in fact, he was doing the overnight shift. He left that job to go to WKY in Oklahoma City. He said, I don't care. That's exactly what it was. So 8 months. Good going. All right. Now, hold on, Andrew. Yeah. Don't go away. Yeah, excellent choice. Yeah, who the heck remembers Chuck Dunaway? Well, a lot of people, but maybe not from WABC. All right. So, Mike Joseph was a good friend, but he could be a handful. I'm glad that I never worked for him, that we were just friends. All right. But, I don't think I would have lasted. 888-876-5593. Jim in Chicago is going to take another guest. Oh, good. Linda in Richland Park. Good. We haven't heard from Linda in a while. Got to check in on Linda and get her request as well. Shane wants a smash trivia. Brian in Miami. Brian with a Y in Miami with two I's wants 5x5. Jay in Cincinnati has a guest. All right. So attendance is taken coming up on WGN Radio.

0: 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I'm Raleigh James. All right, here is proof that Motown was played on MOR stations in the mid-60s, because this was on Motown in 1966. Who was it? 888-876-5593 is 8888-Raleigh. All right, so we got Shane, who's driving around, taking me for a ride. Are we on our way to Milwaukee or coming back?
1: We're actually on our way to Greenwood, Indiana.
0: Oh, okay. All right, a little change of pace there. Very nice. So, yes. Weather good?
1: Yeah, it's a little humid, but it's not bad. It's 80 degrees out right now.
0: Okay, I'll take it. All right, so you know all things MASH, and interestingly, there was a character in the pilot episode who was also featured in several of the early episodes, but they quietly had to write him off because historical research showed it was impossible. Who was the character?
1: It was in the pilot.
0: In the pilot and the first few episodes, too. And this actor played the role, but when they started to research, they discovered, there was nothing like this in the Korean War.
1: I know they wrote a couple of people off, but it was just a specific one.
0: Yes, it was specific for being inaccurate.
1: I don't know. I know they wrote out Spear Chucker.
0: There you go. Yeah. And why did they write out Spear Chucker?
1: I don't know the reason.
0: Oh, well, all right. I'll give you credit for that. They did write out Spear Chucker, but here's why. They liked the actor, Timothy Brown. They liked the character, Spear Chucker. But there was a problem. The U.S. Army had absolutely no documentation of any African-American doctor ever serving in MASH units during the Korean War.
1: I didn't know that.
0: Yep, so Spear Chucker had to go. But you knew it was Spear Chucker, and it's good enough for me. So keep driving, and thanks for taking me along for the ride.
1: All right. Thanks, Raleigh. Have a good evening.
0: You too. All right, so absolutely, it was Spear Chucker. And it just doesn't sound right as I say that, but I assume that, that's what it says on a piece of paper here, so I'm going with that. Linda in Richland Park, welcome to WGN Radio.
2: Hello, how are you?
0: All right, now more to the point, Linda, how are you doing?
2: I'm hanging in there. I've been in the hospital twice, so. My ankle's swollen, and my feet's swollen. A lot of really nitpicking things I'm trying to keep well over. I was listening to this radio show last night, but I asked you that question tomorrow because this is trivia night, right?
0: Yeah.
2: Yeah, so I was really calling to ask you about a question about a radio show last night.
0: What's the radio show?
2: It was a show that was giving awards to jocks. Ricky Smiler, he received one, and some guy named Shotgun received one.
0: Oh, yeah, that's absolutely the Radio Hall of Fame in Chicago. They do this every year, and it was actually last Tuesday in person in Chicago was the ceremonies. And yes, Shotgun Tom Kelly from XM Sirius now, and there were several others as well.
2: You know, I didn't understand it because I was expecting them to call your name. I say that.
0: Oh, No. I don't need to be remembered, not for any reason. But every year they do this, and some of the inductees were very well deserved, and some of them you kind of raise your eyebrows and say, yep, it's a political contest.
2: Right. They all got up talking, but every one of them seemed like they had been drinking too much.
0: Oh, no, I don't think so. But, Fred Winston from WLS was also in the group, which is wonderful. And, Shotgun Tom and a number of others as well.
2: Right. Ricky Smith. So I was just concerned because I know they're going to talk.
0: Yep. Ricky Smiley and Helen Little and Bob Pittman and Boomer Esiason and Charlie Van Dyke and Shotgun Tom and one who will remain nameless.
2: That was just only for Chicago, huh?
0: No. Oh, no. Nationwide. And Shotgun Tom never worked in Chicago.
2: Oh, okay. Well, I don't play the game. Maybe explain it to me. I didn't understand how...
0: It's the National Radio Hall of Fame. It's an outgrowth of Dumont, and it's been around for a while, to say the least. I'm trying to think of when they first, I think 1988, and Emerson Radio Corporation actually founded it, and Bruce Dumont took control of it in 91, and that's when he moved the organization to the Chicago Museum of Broadcast Communication. And so they had, I don't know if they still do, but under Bruce Dumont, they had a 24-person nominating committee, and they would select inductees across local, network, and on-air personality, and then they allowed for a public voting as well. So then from some years they didn't allow for public voting, then they brought public voting back, and that's the way it is. There is also a National Black Radio Hall of Fame at Harris Stowe State University in St. Louis, and I consider that to be, in some ways, a lot more interesting.
2: Wow, okay.
0: Yeah,
2: I just listen to your show every night just about, you know.
0: Yeah.
2: So the medicine they got me taking, you know, it knocks me out once I take it. So...
0: Oh, I blew the break again. As far as that goes, so hold on. We're in the news. Don't go away. All right.
2: Okay.
0: So absolutely, and we will talk about the National Black Radio Hall of Fame and the 2026 inductees, since you probably won't.

0: WGN Radio. I'm Raleigh James. Okay, so who are they? 1959 on Norgold. This is actually a Philadelphia hit originally. It was called Dead Man's Stroll. And Dick Clark said he'd put it on American Bandstand for a Halloween show he was doing, but they had to change the name of the song. Yeah, for whatever reason, Dead Man's Stroll didn't float his boat. So they changed it to Midnight Stroll. And 1959 on Norgold, it was a hit. Of sorts. They also had been on Chess and several other labels along the way. But who are they? They used to have a hyphen in their name, but they took it out for Midnight Stroll. So 888-876-5593. We're talking to Linda in Bridgeton Park, who checked out the nominees of the Radio Hall of Fame. And as I say, the National Black Radio Hall of Fame in St. Louis, I would love to go there because they redid the facility in 2023 on the university campus. And supposedly they have exhibits of old soul radio. And I wonder if they would have the air checks we're looking for. Yeah. And they got chapters all over the place, including Chicago. And each year, the big doo-ha to induct more members is at a different city. This year, it was in Charlotte. It's obviously been in St. Louis since that's their home, and a number of other places too. Yeah, and virtually, you know, virtually the entire staff of all of our Chicago stations that we knew and loved so well are in there, and of course Herb Kent and everybody else, and from East St. Louis, Dr. Jockenstein, who I was thrilled to see that, and you know, everybody, Bob Slade got in a couple of years ago, so a lot of interesting people.
1: Oh, okay, all right. Well, I know they have a lot of play a lot of Wolfman Jack music on the weekend. I really didn't care for him that much. They act like he's great. You know, he comes on for his old shows. They play him on WGN, you know. So I just listen to him, you know, but it's not really, I can't get into it like a lot of other things.
0: Well, the syndicated show, you know, I was going to say the syndicated show was a lot different than what he used to play when he was on the Mexican Border Blasters on XCRF and XCRB. And obviously, when you're trying to syndicate to general market stations, which they were doing at the time, it's going to be a lot more hits, a lot wider, you know, and all that stuff where maybe not you and my taste, but that's what it took to clear that show.
1: Oh, okay. Well, I was just wondering, because I know that's the best show I ever listened to is yours.
0: Oh, aren't you kind? Yeah, well...
1: I really meant that. You know, I really mean that from my heart. That's the best show I ever listened to was yours.
0: That's so kind, but I don't know that I can hold a candle to Herb Kent, but that's nice of you to say.
1: Yeah, Herb Kent was a cool gent.
0: Yeah, he was. Absolutely. Mm-hmm. Yeah. And so I'm glad there is a Black Radio Hall of Fame, but I'm hoping more and more, like one of the first people I looked for was the guy from Milwaukee. Oh God, he used to dress up in surgeon suits on the air. He was hilarious. Originally from Columbus, and his name is escaping me right now, but I noticed he wasn't in there, and he needs to be in there.
1: mm-hmm.
0: Yeah, he was on WAWA. Well, now his name will drive me crazy.
1: It'll come to you when you're not thinking at all.
0: It will. That. Oh, you're absolutely right. You know, that poor John. You know, 5 a.m, I'll scream out names. yeah, absolutely.
1: Yeah, so. Well, you know, I just say, well, yeah. I don't know how people collect their data and what group of people, you know.
0: Hoyt Luck. His name was Hoyt Luck. Hoyt Luck. He on the air, he was Dr. Bop. That's who it was. Hoyt Luck.
1: Okay. All right. Yeah.
0: I feel better now.
1: Yeah, I'm glad you do. Well, I do really like your show. Appreciate your show. And everybody says stop like I didn't have a stroke or something. Well, I don't think so. Doctor didn't say I had one, but they did say I had arthritis in my throat. And they said, I had arthritis in my ankle, arthritis in my toes. I said, I don't think they know what they're talking about.
0: Yeah, right.
1: So I got to get a second opinion of that. Just because it's swole, my ankle's swole, you know, they said, well, that's arthritis. I'm going, give me a break.
0: Yeah.
1: So anyway,
0: if you're telling me you've got swollen ankles, the first thing I'd want to look at is your cardiac output before I decided you had arthritis.
1: Right. They did that. They said my heart was fine.
0: Good. Good. Excellent. Well, that's good. Now, so what's going on with the vision? Have you gotten back to Palm Beach, and are you going again soon?
1: I want to go back, but since I failed twice and got sick and in the hospital, I don't know if I'm going to go or not. I got a reservation. I got a ticket, but I don't know. I'm kind of undecided because my eyesight got worse. That's what really made me angry.
0: Oh, I'm so sorry.
1: It got worse, so I'm feeling, you know, the walls to get around. And that's a terrible feeling. You're in the house and everything is
0: sure
1: dark.
0: Sure it is.
1: Sometimes when I first wake up, it seems like I can see everything for about 5 or 10 seconds, and then it goes out.
0: That's really interesting, and you know, I'm no doctor, so I don't know what that would mean. But that to me, that's very encouraging. I wish there was somebody who could thoroughly look into it, because if you're still having good vision, even for a few seconds here and there, you've still got the capability to have it.
1: Right. So I don't know. I sent my fly out there to Palm Springs. It's such a beautiful place. So after I'm just going to ask God to help me to get out. Get someone, you know, that could go with me out there. My son, one son said he would go with me, but I know how he is.
0: Ah.
1: My youngest son, he'll be out touring the place. He'll probably leave me in the hospital. We get him there. But anyway, you know, I said, well, whatever's going to happen, going to happen. I'm not going to let it depress me. That's one thing. If I can see, if I can't see, I am not. I refuse to be depressed.
0: Good for you.
1: And I'm going to make myself, I'm going to do the best of what I got. Whatever God give me, I'm going to do the best of what
0: Good
1: I got.
0: Good for you. You know, that's the biggest part of the battle right there, and I applaud you for that. It's not easy, but I love your resolve. That's wonderful. Now, I still have some requests. I played some of your requests, as you know, because you've been listening. I still have a couple that I need to get to, including Unforgettable. But you want to add to the stash?
1: Yeah, I guess I could add Shotgun by
0: Junior Walker. Okay.
1: And Green Onions by Junior Walker.
0: Okay. So, all right.
1: I can't think of anything else, but thank you.
0: All right. Thanks for calling.
1: Yeah, I've been listening to your show, but, you know, by the time I get to take all these pills they give me, I knock out.
0: Understood. Oh, believe me, I understand.
1: Crazy. When I wake up, they got that crazy other station, other side of whatever.
0: Oh, yeah. Yeah.
1: Dang. When I wake up, I better wake up before they go off, because someplace else.
0: Well, thank you. Thank you for calling. We've been real concerned not hearing from you, and I will get your requests on the air, I promise.
1: And thank you for taking the time out to listen.
0: Always. So, always here for you, Linda. Thank you. Okay, bye.
1: All right. Bye-bye.
0: So love her attitude. Yeah, not going to be depressed no matter what. Somewhat easy to say, really hard to do, and good for her. All right, so we got a trivia guest. Remember, I had a question. It gets revealed here in the next, before the hour's out, that's for sure. And we're talking about a list of the least respected professions in the United States of America. And interesting that a survey at the University of Connecticut 50 years ago had the same bottom ringer as we do now from Gallup poll. Yeah, that would be used car salesman. Right. But we're looking at the bottom six, and we've got five of them, and we're looking for the sixth. We've got lawyers. Yeah, we've got stockbrokers, we've got insurance sales, we've got HMO management and car salesmen, and one more. What is that one? 888-876-5593. Jay is in Cincinnati. Jay, welcome back to WGN Radio.
2: Love your show, Raleigh, and I love reading Reader's Digest. Does that make me a fossil?
0: No, I don't know. I'm with you there. Good for you. So what do you think?
2: I do remember reading Reader's Digest about the least like professions, and arms dealers and union officials was in there.
0: Oh, I love both of those. Not looking for either of those, but I can see where they'd be close to the bottom. This is much more mainstream. But like I say, when I first read that, I said, that's a profession? Well, of course it is a profession, but you don't normally think about people in it.
2: Okay.
0: All right.
2: I gave it a try.
0: If you think of something else, call me back.
2: Thank you much, Riley.
0: All right. There is another bumper stumper coming up, and I am absolutely proud to play it. As far as that goes, and 1968 on Columbia Records, it was a single. Yeah, I remember like it was yesterday when the guy handed it to me and said, "I hope you play this," and actually did, but very few other people did. And so you'll hear it next on WGN Radio.

0: Recordings, 1968 on Columbia. And from a country music royalty family, probably better known for his songwriting and producing than actually on stage, though he'd been there as well. But yeah, in 68, he put that out. So who is he? 888-876-5593, 8888-RALEIGH. So we got about another half hour until we reveal, a little less than that, our question. And I'll tell you, we usually have winners with Don and Beloit. So we'll be getting to him. But before we do, we'll see what Carl in Chicago has to say for himself. All right. Because I'm not as sure about this, but I can't wait to hear it. So, Carl, what do you think?
1: Hey, Raleigh.
0: Yeah.
1: Hey, I'll try it again. You know, I called you last week. And after our conversation, you had mentioned that somewhere buried in our conversation, there was a remote connection to the answer.
0: Yes, there was.
1: That?
0: Yes, there was.
1: Yeah, and I was thinking. Anyway, how many guesses do I get?
0: Six.
1: Okay. Well, all right. Advertising agencies.
0: Well, good enough. You're absolutely right. Advertising sales. That would be it. You betcha.
1: Yay.
0: You did it. All right.
1: Because it was the exact thing that we were talking about.
0: Yep, you betcha.
1: They were running the ad while they had a big lawsuit against them.
0: Yep, that's exactly it. So, yes, so apparently they are in the bottom six of all professions, according to American consumers.
1: Excellent. Now I can die.
0: Yeah, don't say that. I can't afford to lose you. Hang on. Don't go away. Every one of you in attendance is taken. So 888-876-5593. Now, I don't know if...

Maybe he'll come up with the next one. I don't know. Oh, I see that Stan in Dearborn's going to check in. He knows. I'll bet you he knows all the bumpers. Maybe not that last one, but he'll know the one coming up. That's for darn sure. And we got Brian, like I say, and also Mark in Aurora wants his Star Trek question. So I will probably rely on John for that as well. So that is. That is our deal, and we've got about, I don't know, 30 seconds or so till we go to the news. And see, I'm always blowing it, and we have Engineer Bob, who gives me those great links, but he is a stickler for the clock, so I need to do this somehow on time, which is clearly not my forte. Yeah, I look at this, and I say, I got a whole minute. I should be able to get some guesses out of, well, somebody, right? But no. All right, as far as this week on shows, I can tell you about that. Tomorrow, we will be a half hour delayed due to... hockey. Likewise for Thursday. So that's a 10:30 start rather than a 10 o'clock start, assuming all goes well or well enough. And then Wednesday is a full show just like this is. So looking over the fall schedule, we're not losing a lot of time to hockey, which is nice if you want to hear the show. So that there is the deal. And I'm running out of things to say, so the bottom line here is that Bob gets to fill with some public service announcement or a promo on WGN Radio. 10.

0: 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I'm Riley James. Okay, so who is that? 888-876-5593. 1957 on Backbeat. Yeah. So I know that that Stan knows, and we're going to be getting there in a moment. However, first I need to tell you that we need another question, obviously, since we just discovered in the bottom six of disreputable professions, advertising salesmen and advertising in general is on the list. All right. 91% of Americans of all ages, birth to death, admit to doing this. The frequency varies. Doing what? 888-876-5593. 8888-Raleigh. So, let's see. Don in Beloit, welcome back to WGN Radio.
1: Yeah, I was... You took that other caller. I was going to do telemarketing and then sales.
0: Yeah, well... Great minds think alike. What can I tell
1: you? That's right. You know it. I was great to hear from Linda as well as Lisa and then Laura.
0: Agreed.
1: Laura back from the hospital. They all start with L, by the way.
0: Yeah.
1: Oh, the hockey's back in Loves Park. They fixed the rink and we finally started playing our hockey there again.
0: Good. That was actually relatively quick.
1: It took about a month, but
0: that's quick.
1: Yeah, but I've been playing everywhere. I lost there twice tonight, and I lost last night in Naperville. And I usually don't do that, so it's kind of irritating. But that's okay. I'm talking to you, Riley.
0: Yes, you are.
1: Well, what about 91% of Americans?
0: Yeah, what about it?
1: Snoop on their neighbors.
0: No, next.
1: Cheat on their taxes.
0: Nope. Next. And by the way, the reason that probably

0: isn't 91%, as remember, a lot of people just filed a short form based upon whatever was extracted from their earnings.
1: Good point. But you didn't give me much time on this. I usually do on yours really well.
0: Well, see, so, because it probably will go to next week, and that gives you a whole week to think about it.
1: Right, right. Well, thanks, Raleigh. If you got anything for me on Battle of Britain Squadron or something.
0: You'll get it right away.
1: Oh, I'm sure.
0: What was the name of the integrated air defense system combining radar, ground, and fighter command communications that gave the Royal Air Force a decisive edge during the Battle of Britain?
1: What was the name of it?
0: Yeah. It not only has a name, it's named after somebody.
1: Oh. Boy, that makes it even harder. You said I was going to get this one.
0: No, I thought you were.
1: So it's like their whole system.
0: Yeah.
1: I should know this. I should know this. I give up. I don't know.
0: It's the Doubting system, named after Air Chief Marshal Sir Hugh Doubting.
1: Doubting. D-O-W-D-I-N-G.
0: Yes, Doubting. That is correct.
1: Okay.
0: All right. Well, talk to you next week.
1: I'll talk to you on the next one.
0: I'm counting on it. Thanks. Appreciate it. All right. So there you go. I'm very surprised. I figured that Don would know that off the top of his head. I wouldn't have known it unless... Unless I saw it online, of course, but I figured he would. All right, so now the moment has come. Stan in Dearborn knows almost all of these. So, Stan, welcome back to WGN Radio.
2: Hi, Raleigh. No, actually, I only know about half of them.
0: Okay.
2: The first one will go with Chicago group, the Esquires.
0: Yes.
2: To me.
0: Yes.
2: Funky.
0: Yes.
2: The other side of Get On Up, I think.
0: Exactly.
2: It was.
0: Yes, a wonderful song. Yes.
2: Next couple, I were too new for me. I didn't know them.
0: Oh.
2: I know the name of that Golden Records, but I don't know who made it.
0: Yeah, 1964 on Tolly, and Joe South wrote it.
2: 64, I should know that, but maybe it's too pop for me. I wasn't.
0: I don't think anybody played it.
2: Yes. 64, I was probably at WCHV and WJLB.
0: And you certainly weren't listening to this gal.
2: Yeah. Okay. Well, we'll go down to the boys and the girls next door.
0: Okay.
2: The boy next door is Frankie Carl in the Chevron.
0: Yes.
2: Later to be Frankie Carl in the Dreams.
0: Right.
2: And, of course, the girl next door, the... easily recognizable voice of Earl Lewis.
0: Yes.
2: And let's see, what else do I know? The Dead Man's Stroll, of course.
0: Right.
2: Well, also known as the Midnight Stroll.
0: Yes, thank you, Dick Clark.
2: And being from Detroit or Detroit suburb anyway, I should know the Motown.
0: Yes, you should. Well, you know, that was one of the things about Berry Gordy. He kind of had this predilection for these pop standards, you know, naming Tamla after the song Tammy. That was his very favorite that year. And he liked all these things. Poor Marvin Gaye had to do all those albums of standards. Well, in this case, this is a well-known artist doing Wish You Were Here. And
2: Billy Eckstein.
0: Absolutely right.
2: And something surprising about that, the writer, do you know who wrote that?
0: Shorty Long.
2: Yeah, Frederick Long is Shorty Long.
0: Of course it is, yeah.
2: Yeah,
0: with William Stevenson. Yes, absolutely.
2: Yeah, so that was surprising. That, you know, he would write something like that. So, so popish. But and then tell me why, the last one you played, Norman Fox and the Rob Roys.
0: Absolutely.
2: And the one at Columbia, I didn't know.
0: Yeah, and nobody else will either. It was Gary Scruggs, Earl's kid.
2: Oh, yeah. You know what? I was thinking when he said writer, I was thinking of John D. Laudermill. I knew there wasn't a family involved in
0: that. No, exactly not. He was so good. I love John Laudermill. But he was a North Carolina guy, not a Nashville guy by any means. But yeah, Gary Scruggs, he was 19 when he handed me that record, God. And then I read he died in like 2021. I was sorry to hear. His unknown son, and I say it that way because he had an out-of-wedlock kid with Gail Davies. And that kid is performing as Chris Scruggs and is doing very well. I don't know that he ever knew Gary because I think they were always estranged. But he did meet Earl before he died, and they got along famously.
2: Yeah, the guitar in there was great. You could tell. When you say Scruggs, it's kind of, you know, Scruggs.
0: Right, right. That was Gary Scruggs, and Randy probably played on that too. Mm. Yep.
2: Yeah. Okay, well, that's about all I had.
0: Well, I'll tell you what you didn't get, because no one else is going to get it either. Golden.
2: I was going to say you can leave it open for them.
0: No, it's hopeless. Golden Records was Judy Thomas, and you wouldn't know. Yeah, you wouldn't know her for anything. She did a lot of things in Nashville, none of which ever hit. But for whatever reason, Joe South wrote it, produced it right there at Fred Foster's studio. How they got it on Tolly, I'm sure there's a story, and I don't know it. But Take It Slow was the Notations from 1976.
2: And, I've heard of them.
0: Yeah, they're pretty good. And Alabama Rock and Roll on Rama was Mabel King.
2: Yeah, I was going to say that sounded like the saxophone of, I'm trying to think of.
0: Yes, yes, I know exactly.
2: The sax player, all the
0: yes
2: teenagers and all the G records.
0: Yes, right, and who sadly was murdered. God, I can't think of it either. It's terrible. Oh, well.
2: I had it on tip of my tongue.
0: Right,
2: I just watched
0: right.
2: it out.
0: Of course, you'll be like me screaming it out 2 hours from now.
2: Yeah, you'll probably hear me after we hang up.
0: Right. Well, exactly. Yeah. Right. Right. And that's just.
2: Oh, right. Right. That's the name. Right. Right.
0: Right. This will drive me crazy because it was terrible.
2: Yeah, his last name is Wright. Jimmy Wright.
0: No, that's not who I'm thinking of. I'm thinking of King Curtis.
2: Oh, I was thinking of Jimmy Wright Orchestra.
0: It could be, but when I think about famous sax players in New York, King Curtis is always the first one that comes to mind for me.
2: Yeah, that's it could be, but that was a little bit old. What year was that? A little old for King Curtis.
0: Well, not necessarily. Yeah, it was. Where are we?
2: Mabel King, 56.
0: Yeah, 56 on Rama.
2: Rama, yeah.
0: And that's why Rama told me that could be.
2: Yeah, I was thinking of Jimmy Wright at that time, but it could be King Curtis. I thought he kind of left, kind of started about 58 or 59, but I could be wrong.
0: No, you could.
2: And the singer's more than the instrumentalist.
0: You could be right about Jim. What I'm trying to do here is very often with those Rama records, I'll see what the session players are. And, very often it would be like the Royal Sita chorus, Royal Sita doing all
2: the
0: that stuff.
2: Bones, yeah.
0: Right, exactly.
2: It's one thing good about all the Rama and G, there's a lot of information available.
0: Right. That's
2: for people to look up.
0: Right. And, that's what I mean. They kept pretty good writers on it. It is Jimmy Wright. It is.
2: Uh-huh, yeah.
0: Here we go. It is Jimmy Wright. Ding, ding, ding. We have a winner.
2: I couldn't think of his name, but for the longest time there.
0: Yes, absolutely. Yeah, good going. All right.
2: Okay, thanks, Raleigh. I'll let you get on to the rest of the callers.
0: Okay, thanks. Appreciate it.
2: Okay, I'll talk to you later in the week.
0: Good. All right, so, I'm not even sure I played Mabel King earlier. I guess I did. It's all getting away from me now. We'll have one more bumper stumper, and who knows, maybe guesses on the new question. But Brian with a Y in Miami with two I's wants 5x5. How's it going, Brian?
3: Well, boy, you caught me in a good mood. Got back a little while ago from a surprise birthday party. I didn't think one person in the state of Florida gave a hoot of me about me, and half a dozen people showed up here at the condo community.
0: Oh, great.
3: I was touched.
0: That's
3: and
0: great.
3: I was also sated by a chocolate cake that was not just delicious, but did its best to try to move me beyond my high school weight. How many people at 72 years old are at the same weight that they were in 1972 as a junior in high school in St. Louis? Not many.
0: Right.
3: That said, I got to tell you, the funniest joke maybe I've ever heard in radio was on was in reference to that Foundations tune you were talking about earlier. It's a terrific song, no question about it. And I believe it may have been Mark Darren, known as Brother Marcus on KXOK in St. Louis, was playing the oldie, and this is the way he introduced it. He said, "I was looking at this old record here I'm about to play. It's from the Foundations. It's on the Playtex label."
0: Yeah, yeah.
3: It's called Build Me Up Rubber Cup.
0: Oh, sugar.
3: I hope that wasn't a joke that he got off of one of those joke services that the lazy DJs did. I hope that was his own wit. That was Brother Marcus back about 1973 in St. Louis there. Speaking of St. Louis, I got a couple of nominees for the Black Radio Hall of Fame. If they're not in there, I would question the legitimacy of that institution in my hometown. I'm talking about Yvonne Daniels.
0: Yes, she's in there. She's in there.
3: Yeah. Yeah, late of WLS, of course. Yes. I used to listen to her all the time.
0: NVOM.
3: From St. Louis. But here's a name you may not know, but you ought to if you don't. I'm talking about Pat Prescott, who was the voiceover on what has been called by a number of critics the greatest rock and roll television show in history. I'm talking about, and it wasn't on MTV, it was on the USA Network. It was called Night Flight.
0: Yeah.
3: And her narration was stellar, and I hope she's in that that institution, which I was unaware of. What part of town is it in St. Louis?
0: It's in one of those I shouldn't say off, but one of those lesser known universities. I'm trying to think of exactly where it is now.
3: I bet it's on the north side. And of course, Chuck Berry, maybe he isn't considered a radio personality, but his statue ought to be out front, just as it is out front of Blueberry Hill on Del Mar Boulevard there, where the St. Louis Hall of Fame is in the pavement doing a St. Louis knockoff of the Hollywood Hall of Fame. You know about that,
0: yes.
3: Del Mar.
0: Yes.
3: Yeah. Well, anyway, so that's the name of that tune. And you like that Build Me Up Rubber Cup joke?
0: Yeah.
3: Have you ever heard that one before?
0: You know, it sounds like something that I've seen in places like the Electric Weenie, but I'm not 100% sure.
3: Well, it made me roar the first time I heard it, and
0: it
3: pretty
0: is.
3: Much every time I've thought of it in the last 30 or 40 or 50 years in the meantime. How about five questions? Let's see if I can even bat 200. I'm a new math. You got to quit trashing new math. I was new math in 1963 and 64, and it gave me the basics of algebra, which happens to be my favorite subject in the world, even more than rock and roll. So new math did it for me, and therefore I can calculate that if I get one out of five, I'm batting 200, and that's lousy, but give them to me anyway.
0: I will, but now before I do, when you mention Build Me Up Rubber Cup, they're actually, the Permalift Bras and Girdle Company actually made a record that they wanted played on Top 40 radio in the early 60s. I still have it. It was called Bottoms Up. And it was, all from Permalift. So if you're looking for weird things along that line, it's there.
3: Well, you know I like novelty records. One of these days you're going to play the greatest one ever recorded, and it was recorded right there at McCabe's in L.A. I write about it in this book about rock and roll history that I'm writing about. I'm talking about Croce, I believe, Junk Food Junkie, about a hypocritical hippie concealing a double life.
0: Sure. No, I've played Junkie a lot of times, and it's not Jim Croce, but
3: it's not Jim Croce. It's like Jerry. It's Groce. It's Groce, not Jim Croce.
0: Right.
3: Victim of plane crash and quite unfortunately.
0: It's Larry Gross.
3: Larry Gross. Yeah, but it's like Groce or something like that.
0: Groce.
3: Okay, and he's out of West Virginia, as I recall.
0: Yes, I always liked Junk Food Junkie, yes.
3: Oh,
4: you know,
3: fantastic.
4: I love that
3: so
4: organic
3: clever.
4: Cooking. I always ask for more. And they call me Mr. Natural, on down to the health food store. I only eat good sea salt, white sugar don't touch my lips. And my friends is always begging me to take them on macrobiotic trips. Yes.
0: All right, so yes, a fine song.
3: Well, you didn't get to the part where he's eating all the junk.
0: Oh, of course. No, believe me, I know it. I know it well.
3: ODing on Colonel Sanders with a Big Mac on my breath.
0: Right.
3: So, and he ends up dead with a ding dong by his head.
0: Yes. So name two of the four railroads in Monopoly.
3: Oh, well, that would be take a ride on the Reading, often mispronounced Reading, but Reading.
0: Yes.
3: Just like the first town I worked in on my own show up there in Reading, California, the old KQMS nightstand show with yours truly. So that would be one, and then you got the Pennsylvania, I guess.
0: Yes, good enough.
3: And I could come up with the other two. There's the B&O, which always made a lot of juvenile jokes around the Monopoly board, and the other one doesn't come to mind, but that's three out of four, isn't it?
0: Yes, it is. The other was the Short Line.
3: Of course.
0: All right. Who was the first actress to appear on a postage stamp?
3: First actress?
0: Yes.
3: Sarah Bernhardt.
0: Grace Kelly. But that's
3: oh,
0: okay.
3: Really? Well, yeah. Princess Grace. Yeah. You.
0: What was Captain Ahab's peg leg made of?
3: It was made of ivory from the jawbone of a whale, and he wished it would have been made from Moby Dick's whale, but or jawbone, but that book didn't turn out that way, as I bet you know.
0: What is the only U.S. state that ends in three vowels?
3: Hawaii.
0: Yes, absolutely right. All right, well, you already got four out of five. I'll give you the five as well, not that it matters, but what count did Alexandre Dumas write about?
3: Well, the Count of Monte Cristo, obviously.
0: There you are. All right.
3: So I'll just do my my Gleason glide and exit stage right.
0: All
3: a
0: right.
3: Little traveling music, Raleigh.
0: You betcha. Hang on. Don't go away. All right. So very good. Very good. Brian aced it. Now, let's impressive, don't you know? Let's move along at lightning pace, or not. Wait a minute. I said lightning pace, but I think I've got another thing I've got to do before the end of the night, and if I don't, I will be pummeled by Bob. So we'll do this and hopefully get back to you in moments on WGN Radio. WGN Radio, we're going to forget the final bumper stumper because we've got 2 minutes, and I want to see how many I can get through before the evening is over. We can always save it for next week. Now, let's see. Mark and Aurora, I do believe, wants Star Trek original series. So are you ready, Mark?
5: Yeah, and the reason I was absent last week is that apparently I was tired from my colonoscopy, and I have a couple funny stories about that to tell you, I don't know, Tuesday through Thursday.
0: All right,
5: sometime there.
0: And I'll look forward to it.
5: Okay, but let's try original Star Trek. John probably is going to stump me again.
0: How many moons does Spock's home planet Vulcan have?
5: Oh, boy, I should remember this. Two?
0: None. And what's interesting is in the show, he said none. However, later Star Trek movies showed celestial bodies in Vulcan sky, but Spock had absolutely said none. He was asked about nights on Vulcan, and he said no moon. All right, we'll talk to
5: you. Yeah, he said that to Lieutenant. He said that to Lieutenant Uhura. He said, she said, don't you dream of telling a woman that you love about being with her in the moonlight? And he says, Mr. Uhura, Vulcan has no moon. And she says, I'm not surprised.
0: Yeah, there you go. There you go.
5: I should have known that.
0: Yes.
5: Oh,
0: well, there's always next week, and I'll talk to you later in the week. Can't wait to hear all the details. Appreciate it. All right, that leaves us with roughly 30 seconds. Can we do it? I don't know. We'll try. Anyway, we'll see about Tony in Phoenixville and some classical music trivia. Are you there, Tony?
6: I am.
0: Okay, which 20th century composer was the very first to introduce a typewriter as an official percussion instrument in a full orchestral score, 1930?
6: Nope, no chance.
0: George and Thiel, and we'll talk about it maybe during the week. Thanks for trying. All right, and it was actually in the work Rhythmicon Ionization. All right, sounds interesting. That pretty much is a wrap. We thank Bob for keeping me in line and keeping us on the air. We thank John for screening your calls, but above all, I thank you for calling. That's what makes the show a pleasure to do. We'll do it again tomorrow night right after the game about 10:30 right here on WGN Radio.
7: 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I'm Grant Marshall, 2020 News. Real news, real stories, real fun. Tire misfire. In Arizona, a Tempe tire tester turns the freeway into a four-wheel proving ground. Arizona state troopers say a man weaves through traffic at a whopping 114 miles an hour in a 65, then tells the trooper he was just testing his brand new tires. Cops cuff him for criminal speeding and reckless endangerment. The good news, the tires passed. The bad news, the driver got rotated. A Grievous and Butthead. Oh, for the simple days of the flaming bag on the front porch. Social media prank stars are getting dumb and scummer. The latest geniuses kicking in a front door in Phoenix. The homeowner just about reaching for her flying hot lead delivery device. These rebels without a clue apparently hadn't heard of Ring cameras, so their screwball stunt is preserved for permanent police posterity. Kicks for clicks are sick tricks, but not all Vicks are going to stick to flicks without licks. Special to thievery. Chicago cops say a mad marauder made off with the mail, commandeering a United States Postal Service delivery truck while its carrier was completing their appointed rounds. Police pursued the package-packed pilferer through the South Loop, where cops say the stolen street stamper sideswiped a car before officers stopped the spree and slapped on the cuffs. We call that a special delivery straight to the slammer. And that's what's happening. I'm Grant Marshall, 2020 News.
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0: WGN Radio. Monday night, the time is right for trivia. We have 3 big hours. I believe we have a straggler, looking at my notes, although you were so close last week that I have a feeling we'll be giving this away here in the first hour. Not that we're giving away much of anything. The prizes are worthless. It takes forever to get them. And you are doing this largely for the fun of it, and I am grateful for that. All right, so a while ago, we had talked about a study of dishonest professions undertaken by the University of Connecticut over 50 years ago, and car salesmen came in last. Well, more recently, a Gallup poll did the same study, and car salesmen still came in last. But looking at the bottom 6 of that recent Gallup poll of dishonest professions as perceived by the American public, well, actually, lawyers were pretty close. Now, between car salesmen and lawyers, but we have 4. And we already determined HMO management comes right behind car salesmen. And as far as the others, stockbroking comes right ahead of lawyers. Insurance sales comes right ahead of HMO management. And that leaves one profession, one well-known profession, still unaccounted for. So, of those, of the various professions undertaken in the good old USA, in the bottom 6 as far as any credibility whatsoever, most dishonest professions. So we have lawyers, stockbrokers, insurance sales, HMOs, and car salesmen. But what's missing? Who is in that group of the bottom 6? So there's your question. And as I say, you've done so well on guessing it, I expect winners quickly. Now, if you don't, well, we got 11 bumper stumpers for you, and maybe you'll get one of those. But if that doesn't ring familiar, well, then the best part of all is you can have your own category. And sky is always the limit on that, because everybody has some piece of arcane knowledge somewhere. And this is the time for you to strut your stuff. All right. So with that in mind, we welcome first up. Let me find the magic twanger here so I can do this. Oh, here we go. First up is Alex in Round Lake. Welcome to WGN Radio.
1: Hi, Raleigh.
0: So you want Oscars trivia again?
1: Sure.
0: I think you're going to get it.
1: Okay.
0: Who is on record for winning an Oscar despite appearing on the screen for the least amount of time?
1: Oh, it was Ellen Burstyn.
0: No, Anthony Hopkins for Silence of the Lambs, 15 minutes.
1: Oh, I thought it was Network.
0: Try next week. I'll look forward to it.
1: All right.
0: Okay, thanks. Appreciate it. Yeah, 15 minutes and he gets the award. Why not? It must have been a very good 15 minutes. 888-876-5593. One line just became available for you. And so grab it while you can. Now, I see we're going to do a lot of 5x5s. Good, good, good. Which reminds me, before I do anything else, I have an update from Laura, and thank you for keeping her in your prayers. So she sent me an update saying they released her from the hospital after a day and a half, and we knew that from Lisa's call. But she said, I was so surprised. Usually they hold me hostage at least a week. The doctor ordered breakfast and had the release papers ready. All right, so there was the deal. And she said she was going to call Friday night, but being in the hospital was like being in a casino, no clocks, no windows. She changed rooms 3 times, had one roommate who mumbled for hours into a fake phone. Yeah, right. It's Friday. Okay, so since it's Friday, obviously calling wouldn't have done us any good, so maybe she'll call tonight, or if not, tomorrow night. And she also wanted me to ask Fran if Laura can email or text her. And so I will find out, probably off the air from that, if that's okay, and exchange the particulars to each other. So that's very good news from Laura. I'm thrilled to hear it. 888-876-5593. Billy Bob and Bourbonnais, what's up tonight on WGN Radio?
2: Number 118.
0: How about
2: hey,
0: that?
2: Thanks for getting my Beatle tune in there. You said never heard.
0: No,
2: I had trouble getting it in, but you got it in finally.
0: Right. I had never heard it, and I hope to never hear it again, but I'm glad you enjoyed it.
2: I want to do one tonight. Maybe you'll be more amiable if she's accepting it. How about Mr. Unreliable from our Chicago group? Is that the Crying Shames?
0: Yeah, it is the Crying Shames, and I have that record, and I will play it for you this week.
2: Thank you.
0: All right, good deal. Now we're going to... little 5x5?
2: I'm going to take one guess at their...
0: Okay.
2: Your profession. I'll say the worst profession crooked as being a Greek bamboo dealer.
0: Next.
2: That's a Greek dice game.
0: Okay. Nope, that wouldn't be it. No. And we'll expand it to no dealers of any games of chance. So no.
2: All righty.
0: All right. So you want to do 5x5?
2: Yes.
0: What state is home to the resort of Myrtle Beach?
2: North Carolina.
0: South Carolina.
2: But I'm doggone it.
0: That's all right.
2: I know Dakota means friend. I know that.
0: This is wonderful. All right. What is the most common color of an amethyst?
2: Yellow.
0: Purple.
2: I'm adios. See you next week.
0: Okay, thanks. Now, what he passed up was naming two of the four railroads in Monopoly, the first actress to appear on a postage stamp, and what Captain Ahab's peg leg was made of. Well, we never got that far with Billy Bob. That's all right. They may appear again with you, so I won't give you the answers just yet. Now let me say goodbye to Billy Bob. And welcome, Marty and Whiting. All right, Marty, how are you?
3: Hello, Raleigh. How are you doing?
0: All right. I promised you to get your Jimmy Mac this week.
3: No problem. I know you got a slew of requests, so yeah, I just wait my turn.
0: High on the list. So are we going to do a little 5x5 with you?
3: Yes, and then per norm, I'll have a request, too. But if you want to do the 5x5 first, that's fine.
0: Oh, sure. Which of the Great Lakes shares its name with a U.S. state?
3: Oh, Lake Michigan.
0: Exactly.
3: I live 3 miles from there. I should know that often.
0: Yeah, well, that's good. That's good. Who is Peanuts character Schroeder's favorite composer?
3: Beethoven.
0: Yes. What football team did Newt Rockne play for?
3: Notre Dame.
0: Yep. Who is buried in Grant's tomb?
3: Give me 1 second. Maybe two.
0: And you need two people.
3: I better take a... Don't know that one.
0: Okay. Mr. and Mrs. Ulysses S. Grant. And finally, who was the host of Night Gallery?
3: Oh, boy, it's on the tip of my tongue.
0: You can do this. I know you can do this.
3: Oh, man. Oh, shoot. Night Gallery, Marty.
0: I loved the guy.
3: Gosh. My CRS is kicking in. God.
0: Oh, no.
3: Oh, shoot.
0: Well, think of other similar shows.
3: Oh, Rod Sterling.
0: Absolutely right. All right. I knew we could do it. All right. Hang on. Don't go. Oh, yeah. I have a request. Okay. So what are we adding to your stash?
3: It was probably, I'll make this quick. It was probably a couple of weeks ago here in Chicago. They had a big 80th anniversary for John Prine. It's been years since I heard Angel from Montgomery. And then if I can ask you a quick question, was that his original? I'm sure a slew of musicians have done that. But Angel from Montgomery, if that rings a bell with you.
0: Yeah.
3: John Prine.
0: Yeah, absolutely. And as far as I know, John Prine, it was on his 1971 album. And as far as I know, he wrote it. Now, Bonnie Raitt had a cover, but that was like 3 years later. So I'm pretty sure, since he wrote it, that the first time anybody saw it was on that album in 1971. So, yeah, that's him.
3: Way back in 71. Mm. And I know I've heard Bonnie Raitt's version, but if I have heard John Prine's, it's been so long ago, I don't remember. But, yes, that's my request, so thank you very much.
0: Okay, you got it. Thanks for calling. All right,
3: okay,
0: so absolutely, there we go. Now, let's see, what are we doing? Well, I think we've got a bumper stumper coming up soon, so we'll get that out of the way. But we're going to have Lisa and Dundee, author of, along with Laura, all these wonderful 5x5 questions. And she wants horror movies from the 1960s. Oh, so many from which to choose. Mike in Elmwood Park wants 1970 charts. Barry in New Hampshire wants 5x5. David in Muskegon wants 1967 charts. Maureen in Lindenhurst has a guess, and there's one line available for you. So let's find out what Maureen's guess is. All right, so we're talking about the most dishonest professions. We've gotten 5 out of 6. What's the 6, Maureen?
4: I'm guessing funeral home directors.
0: Oh, God. No, that's not right, thank God, but I'm sure they're down there somewhere.
4: All right. Good night.
0: Thanks for trying. Appreciate it. Yeah, it's, you know, I don't know if you'll think about it as a profession, but it certainly is. And it's certainly something with which you come in contact daily, to say the least. All right, so 888-876-5593, one line available for you right now as we play Monday Night Trivia, your first bumper stumper, an easy one too, coming up next on WGN Radio.

0: WGN Radio. I'm Riley James. Okay, so who is that? Chicago all the way. I'd give you a label, but that would be an absolute giveaway. So instead, I'll try to just give you a year, which would be, I think a 67, but let me, oh yeah, 67. All right, so who are they? 888-876-5593. So we have our straggler. We're talking about the six least trusted professions in America, various surveys. This one, a Gallup poll more recent. We got five out of the six. We're looking for one more. So we've got a car salesman, or dead last, insurance sales, HMO management, stockbroking, lawyers, and one more. So what is it? If you don't know my bumper stumper and you don't know my question, you have your own category, and we prove every time that sky is the limit on that. And we're going to check out some charts now, I do believe. Mike in Elmwood Park, welcome back to WGN Radio. Mike.
1: How you doing, Riley?
0: All right.
1: Good morning, evening.
0: Yes, and you too. Are you ready for 1970?
1: Yes, I am.
0: All right, this week in 1970?
1: That's fine.
0: All right, here we go. Number one, Cracklin' Rosie.
1: Neil Diamond.
0: Number two, I'll Be There.
1: Jackson 5.
0: Number three, Candida.
1: Tony Orlando and Dawn.
0: Number four, Ain't No Mountain High Enough.
1: Diana Ross.
0: Number five, All Right Now.
1: Free.
0: Number six, Julie, Do You Love Me?
1: Bobby Sherman.
0: Number seven, Looking Out My Back Door.
1: CCR.
0: Number eight, Green-Eyed Lady.
1: Sugarloaf.
0: Number nine, We've Only Just Begun.
1: Carpenters.
0: Yes, who would have thought the Crocker Bank commercial would become a song? Number 10, I Know I'm Losing You.
1: Rare Earth.
0: All right, hey, you aced them all. We'll see how far you go. Number 11 is Snowbird.
1: Anne Murray.
0: 12, War.
1: Edwin Starr.
0: 13, Lola.
1: Kinks.
0: 14, Express Yourself.
1: Oh, God, who's the Express Yourself?
0: It was on Warner Brothers.
1: Jackson 5?
0: No.
1: Isley Brothers? No.
0: Charles Wright.
1: I don't know who that is.
0: Charles Wright and the Watts 103rd Street Rhythm and Rhythm Bam, but you did very well. All right, hang on. You are a winner. Don't go away. All right.
1: I will do that. Thank you, Val.
0: Yeah, and so now I've got about 40 seconds before we go to news, and we have Engineer Bob, who gives me those tremendous links. Yeah, he's a lifesaver. And Bob, along with James on the south side, and Gordon in Phoenix, all keep me in show prep, which is a damn good thing, as far as that goes. So we will pick it up after the news. Lisa wants horror movies from the 60s. Then we'll go back to charts and 5x5, coming up right here on WGN Radio.

0: WGN Radio. I'm Riley James. Okay, so who is she? She never had a hit, not for lack of trying, in Nashville. She's on a number of labels, Philips and UA and Reprise and Tower. That was on Tolly from 1964, which, of course, was a VJ label. I don't know how it got there, but I do know about the session for this. It was 1964, July of 64, and it was Fred Foster, who owned Monument, had a studio on Music Row, Sound Studios, and that's where they recorded it, and Joe South wrote and produced it. So who is she? All right, 888-876-5593, 8888-Raleigh. And Lisa is in Dundee. How are you doing, Lisa?
1: Good. How are you, Raleigh?
0: I'm all right. All right.
1: Columbus Day.
0: Yes, indeed, it is. So hopefully some people got the day off and had a fine time doing everything but remembering Columbus, most likely.
2: Exactly. Well, I know the mailman had a day off because didn't get any mail today.
0: Right. It's funny because you look at a list of holidays and they can't really make up their mind if it's Columbus Day or Indigenous Peoples Day.
2: But, true.
0: Either way, for federal workers, it was a holiday.
2: Now, and there was a parade.
0: I missed the parade. Where was the parade?
2: There was a parade in Chicago.
0: Really?
2: Yeah, right down, I think it was Dearborn.
0: Huh.
2: Right past the Goodman Theater, if you know where that is.
0: Yeah, well, any excuse for a parade, I guess, is okay.
2: Exactly.
0: Why not?
2: And it was all, you know, showcasing Italian food. It looked really fun.
0: Oh, good. That sounds wonderful. Anything with Italian food is something I like. I'll tell you that.
2: Exactly.
0: I don't care what it is. I'll eat it. So, yes, it was great hearing from Laura. So hopefully she is continuing to do better and better.
2: Good. Yeah, me too.
0: Yeah, so you want a question about horror movies from the 60s.
2: Yeah.
0: And so I was busy looking things up, and then John took pity on me because he's the one who's actually
2: seen
0: movies.
2: Oh, no, you didn't involve John.
0: Well, he involved himself.
2: His questions are always so hard.
0: Oh, man. Well, see, I wouldn't know. They might as well be in a foreign language.
2: I know. Oh, I'm going to try.
0: All right. In the Roman Polanski horror film Repulsion, the protagonist Carol, played by Catherine Deneuve, descends further into a terrifying psychotic break, and her apartment walls begin to physically crack and distort around her. She walks down a dark hallway where what happens?
2: I'm not going to know this one. I was hoping for something with Vincent Price. I know I've seen the movie, but it was probably a very long time ago, and I wouldn't know.
0: Well, after I give you the answer, you may want to see it again, because it sounds like a cinematic nightmare, which is perfect.
2: Yeah.
0: Shadowy male hands stretch out from the walls to grope and grab at her.
2: Oh, yeah, that does sound interesting.
0: Yeah, the walls become like latex, and out comes the hands, grabbing right at her, groping. All right, so you got to see the movie.
2: Yeah. What was that called? Repulsion?
0: Repulsion. It's a Roman Polanski movie.
2: Good old Roman. Next time, give me something like The Tingler or...
0: Well, I'm sure
2: The Pit and the Pendulum.
0: I'm sure John is listening. So, next time, John.
2: John, make it easier next time.
0: Because, as you know, the only one I ever saw was Dr. Terror's House of Horrors, and we've already reviewed that.
2: So. Yes, and I've seen that one too.
0: Yes,
2: wonderful. Yeah, I, you know, from the '60s. That's just I was like six or something, and my brother and I. That's all we did was watch the horror movies on Saturdays, and it was so much fun.
0: Yes. Absolutely perfect.
2: Creature features and all that stuff.
0: Yeah. All right. Good deal.
2: All right. Well,
0: thanks.
2: Thank you.
0: Thanks for calling and thanks again for 5x5.
2: Sure. Anytime.
0: All right. Good deal. So 888-876-5593. Yeah, Repulsion. Sounds wonderful, doesn't it? All right. Maybe there's a reason I don't watch movies. Now, let's see. I think we're going back to charts, don't you know? David is in Muskegon. All right. He's changed phone lines, so I believe he's here now. So, David, is that you?
3: Yes. This is me. I'm calling right from Muskegon, Michigan.
0: All right. And you want 1967?
3: Yes, ma'am. How about October?
0: Yes, how about October? Any particular week?
3: How about the first week in October, 1967?
0: All right, I can easily do that. So where were you? Were you in Muskegon at the time?
3: Nope, I was in Jackson, Michigan. I was going to school at T.A. Wilson Elementary. Mm-hmm. I was in sixth grade, the same grade that Fran was in, actually.
0: All right. Number one. So here we go. Six, the perfect grade to be at home at night listening to the radio. You'll get them all. Number one, the letter.
3: The box top.
0: Number two, Never My Love.
3: The Association.
0: Number three, Ode to Billy Joe.
3: All right, the Ode to Billy Joe, Bobby Gentry.
0: Yes, number four, Come Back When You Grow Up, Girl.
3: Bobby V.
0: Number five, Little Old Man. Sin on a, it's the answer record to Uptight, Everything's All Right.
3: Oh, Bill Cosby.
0: Yeah, number six, Higher and Higher.
3: Jackie Wilson.
0: Number seven, Reflections.
3: The Supremes.
0: Number eight, Apples, Peaches, Pumpkin Pie.
3: Jada Techniques.
0: Number nine, How Can I Be Sure?
3: The Young Rascals.
0: And number 10, Gimme a Little Sign.
3: Bretton Woods.
0: Well, let's see how far you go. Number 11, To Sir With Love.
3: Lulu.
0: 12, I Dig Rock and Roll Music.
3: That is Peter, Paul, and Mary.
0: 13, Brown Eyed Girl.
3: Van Morrison.
0: 14, Funky Broadway.
3: Wilson Pickett.
0: 15, Dandelion.
3: Rolling Stones.
0: 16, Get On Up.
3: That is the Esquires.
0: Yeah, 17, Expressway to Your Heart.
3: Soul Survivors.
0: 18, I Make a Fool of Myself.
3: Wait a minute, I Make a Fool of Myself.
0: And you know, I would not have known this, so good luck to you if you do.
3: I Make a Fool of Myself. I'm not sure how that goes.
0: I don't know. I want to hear it. Let me see if I can find it. Because I swear I would have failed right then, too. I'm looking at this saying, really? But I don't know. Maybe Paola's alive and well. Let's see. All right. Here we go. I own it. I'm sorry to say. It's on Phillips. All right. Here we go.

0: calling the Four Seasons.
1: No Four Seasons, just Frankie Valli, but good enough. Yes, and apparently that was at Zenith there, number 18, so not exactly a hit. Number 19, Hey Baby, They're Playing Our Song.
0: Hey, Buckingham's.
1: Yep. Number 20, Soul Man.
0: Sam and Dave.
1: 21, Groovin'. And by the way, instrumental. It's 67, so instrumental, Groovin'.
0: Oh, it's not.
1: Not
0: one. The Young Rascals.
1: It's the same song, but it's the instrumental hit.
0: Wait a minute.
1: And it's not Sandy Nelson, who also had it out, but it's not.
0: Wait a minute. I vaguely remember this song.
1: I'm sure.
0: How instrumentally it goes.
1: Well, it goes just like the song. And so give up, and I will tell you, Booker T and the MGs.
0: Oh!
1: Yeah, but you did very well. Be proud of yourself, and hang on, don't go away.
0: Okay, Raleigh.
1: Good deal. Excellent. All right, so very, very nice. Acing 1967, October of 1967. Don't you know? So, 888-876-5593. Oh, Peter's a first-time caller. He's got trivia guests. We're going to get there. Then I'm going to talk about the Sea Crane Company in a minute. Gunsmoke with Laura and Desplaines. All right, Laura's checking in. 5x5 with Barry in New Hampshire. Can't wait. But Peter, our first-time caller, he is in Lake Geneva. So welcome to WGN Radio, Peter.
2: Thank you. Good evening.
1: What do you think?
2: I'm going for a weatherman, meteorologist.
1: Oh, I love that. I love that. That's not right, but and I guess it's not really related, but it makes sense to me. If you think of something else, call me back.
2: You got it. Thanks for the show.
1: Thanks for calling. All right. So good to meet Peter. That's fun. Now, let me make a line available for you, should you want it. 888-876-5593. So a Gunsmoke and 5x5 coming up. But right now, I want to talk about the EP Pro. 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They say EP means easy performance. I don't know. It's got the simplicity of slide rule dial tuning, you know, needle and dial tuning. One button for power, one button for bright display light. That's it. 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CCRadio.com, the EP Pro, CCRadio.com. 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

0: WGN Radio. I'm Raleigh James. Who is that? Yeah, I was enjoying that just a little too much. Take it slow. 1976, Son Jamigo. Who are they? And Chicago, too, I'll have you know. Yeah, and Clifford Curry was in the group. Not the same Clifford Curry who was the beach music artist, of course, but another great one in his own right. So who is that? All right, 888-876-5593. Laura in Des Plaines. How you doing, Laura?
1: Oh, I'm doing much better.
0: Yeah, all right. This is good.
1: But, you know, first of all, that alliance that you told me about,
0: uh-huh.
1: The newsletters, the testimonials.
0: Yeah.
1: They're scary. People go through this stuff for years, yeah. Off and on.
0: Yeah.
1: They get induced into comas. They hallucinate. So all in all, I'm not that bad.
0: No, you're not. Just, and of course, and we're talking for people who don't know about sepsis. And of course, obviously, at this point in time, you're not in a phase of that. But could it come back? Yes, but not necessarily. And you've survived it and intact. And so that's a miracle right there. And the bottom line, do they have any idea what induced it? What was your underlying infection?
1: It seems to just be a UTI.
0: Uh-huh.
1: Not
0: ding, ding, ding.
1: Seriously.
0: No, ding, ding, ding. That's number one with a bullet in older people, by the way. More often.
1: It is. Postmenopausal, yeah. Women.
0: Yep.
1: Yes.
0: Yep. UTIs, man. That is just the e-ticket.
1: Take them seriously.
0: Deadly seriously, because they're fine until 1 minute they're not fine. So excellent.
1: And in older people, it goes right to the brain. I saw it.

0: WGN Radio. I'm Raleigh James. Another 2 hours of Monday Night Trivia here. We're about to get back to Laura, who wants Gunsmoke trivia, and I aim to fleece. But that's your latest bumper stumper, 1965 on Congress or on Philtown, depending on when you bought the record. So assuming when it was out, that is Philtown first, then Congress. All right, so with that in mind, now you've got your bumper stumper. And, of course, my question, which was a straggler and will be revealed at the end of the night if you don't get it. We're talking about the six least respected, considered to be most dishonest professions in the United States, a Gallup poll. Not very different from 50 years ago when the University of Connecticut did a similar poll. And as you might guess, car salesmen are at the bottom of both lists. But of the bottom six of the current list, we have lawyers, and we have stockbrokers, and we have insurance sales, and HMO management, and car sales. So we're leaving out one. What's that profession? Yeah, mentioned in the bottom six, if you will, the bottom half dozen. Yeah, people on their very own came up with this. And surprising to me, because it's absolutely true. I would agree 1,000%, but I wouldn't have thought of it. So I'd say that's a hint, except my hints usually take you down the path of ruin, so ignore it. Back to Laura in Des Plaines and Gunsmoke. All right, Laura, really like Gunsmoke, do you?
1: I watch it every day, at least once.
0: Really? Okay, so they're still showing all these episodes, and that's just excellent.
1: On three different channels.
0: Oh, well, you just can never get enough, can you?
1: When you can't drive and you can't go anywhere.
0: That would do it, yeah. So what we have here, of course, Gunsmoke was interesting for how many people appeared now and then on the show and later went on to great fame, or at least moderate fame, give you a hint there. But there was one character in season 8 who was in 50 episodes playing Quint Asper, a half-Comanche blacksmith. Who was it?
1: The guy who posed for Playgirl. What's his name?
0: Yeah, I'm afraid
1: Burt
0: he did.
1: Reynolds.
0: Yes, absolutely right. Burt Reynolds was the half Comanche blacksmith. There you go.
1: Yep.
0: All right, good deal. Don't go away and don't be a stranger. Keep me posted on how you're doing.
1: Well, I'm just practicing walking without falling over.
0: Well, that tends to be quite the challenge. Rebounders can help a little, providing you have a balance bar when you're using them.
1: Yeah. Holding on to a lot of furniture and arms, and I'm not shy about asking anymore.
0: No, I wouldn't be either.
1: Grab onto your arm.
0: Exactly right. All right, well, practice makes perfect. Keep practicing.
1: Okay.
0: All right, hang on. Don't go away. All right. Yeah, rebounders are really good for building that up. But, again, you don't want to touch that if you don't have a balance bar. Yeah, man, oh, man, you'll go flying. Laura was exactly right. Yeah, it's been ever since we've done a mailing, and I keep saying I hope to do one, and I keep putting that off. So I'm not sure when, but eventually you get something. And, you know, the certificates are a lot of fun, but other than that, you get something for each win, like a 45 or a DVD or, you know, if you're lucky, a tabloid, you know, something you don't want. But you can have fun using them for target practice. So we've got Kim, and Kim is in Florida, wants to guess on our question, those dishonest professions.

0: So, Kim, what are we leaving out? What do you think?
1: Politician.
0: Oh, I love it. No, it's not politician. I would think so, too. I wonder if that was exempt from the list. Maybe they don't consider it a profession, but unfortunately, you and I both know it is.
1: Totally. And I was one, but I wasn't that kind of one, but I served with them.
0: Ah, well, then you know, you probably have a lifetime of stories.
1: A little bit.
0: Yeah. Well, call me again. Thanks. Appreciate it.
1: Bye-bye.
0: All right. So let's see. Anybody else? Yeah, we do have some guesses on our question, so maybe we can do away with it. Carl in Chicago, welcome back to WGN Radio.
2: Hey, Riley, how you doing?
0: I don't know anymore. How about yourself, Carl?
2: Hanging in there. Yeah, I wanted to guess on a dishonest profession, and I'd add a couple of songs.
0: Okay.
2: Requests. But for the dishonest profession, plumbers?
0: Oh, I love that. Boy, could I tell you stories. No, but it should be.
2: Electricians?
0: Nope.
2: I'll be darned.
0: Yeah, I know. Yeah. Sorry story all the way around. Yes, you've got requests. All right. So Carl in Chicago wants to hear what?
2: Johnny Mathis, 12th of Never.
0: Okay.
2: And Wonderful, Wonderful.
0: Okay. You got it. Thanks for calling.
2: Thanks, Raleigh. Take care.
0: All right. So 888-876-5593 is 8888 Raleigh. And we have Kimberly and Dalton. All right, Kimberly, how are you tonight?
3: Oh, well, let's see. Better we don't discuss it, right?
0: Okay. All right. I assume that goes for Gene as well.
3: I don't know how long it's going to take to recuperate from this. Now they're going to send the pump to the company to dissect it before they decide if they're going to replace the furnace, which is moisture in the blower motor and a capacitor. It's not good.
0: Oh.
3: So now they got to decide that for sure it's their fault. And, oh, God, it's all.
0: Oh, just what you don't need.
3: Yeah, because it's getting colder. My mom doesn't want to put this heat on, but they said you can use it, but, you know.
0: Yeah, makes you wonder. I agree with that. But fortunately, it's kind of been a little bit of a heat wave momentarily, so hopefully that'll hold.
3: Yeah.
0: Yeah.
3: Anyway, I didn't hear what the first guest, the last gentleman, said well, but based on all our recent experiences, plumbers?
0: Yeah, right. No, and like I say, I'm with you on that. I've been taken worse by a plumber than just about anything else except maybe an electrician. Yes.
3: Yeah, and heating, air conditioning, I mean, they go hand in hand, I guess.
0: Yeah, oh God, yes. That's
3: doctor
0: not it.
3: Doctor was my last choice.
0: Oh, I like that. And, you know, I would agree with that, but it's not on the list. It should be.
3: Yeah, because we're not patients anymore. We're consumers of medicine, and half of them are not very good.
0: Oh, you think it's only half? Yeah.
3: Maybe not. And the hospitalist thing now, you got to go through them, and they filter this to that. And oh, my God.
0: Yeah.
3: But anyway, but that's about it for me, Raleigh.
0: Well, thanks for checking in. Here's hopefully the week will turn around for both of you.
3: Raleigh, I'll say hi to you, but I'm not doing so hot, so I'm not going to even discuss my problems.
0: All right. Well, hopefully the next call will be a big turnaround, and I'm waiting forward to that.
3: Okay.
0: Okay, thanks. Appreciate it. Yeah.
3: About music. You know, I'm older than all of you, and you know, but I liked Ellis Fay and Dick Hames. And there was a song, they kind of did it together. It was called You'll Never Know, and it's You'll Never Know. It's a beautiful song they both did. And maybe when you have time, you'll look it up and play it for me.
0: Yep, I've got it here, and I will. I promise. You'll hear it this week.
3: Okay, thank you.
0: Okay.
3: And we love you.
0: Okay, thanks, Jean. Feel better.
3: Oh, thank you, and you too.
0: Yeah, oh, man, that's so tough. Just so tough and frustrating when you're dealing with the medical system. And, well, I probably don't have to say another word about that, do I? So let's see our magic twanger here, if we can free Kimberly's line up and talk to our first-time caller, Brian, in New Buffalo, Michigan. All right, Brian, welcome to WGN Radio.
4: How you doing, Rolly?
0: All right. How about yourself? What do you think?
4: I'm guessing tires. Tires.
0: Oh, I like that. It's not right.
4: Oh, come on.
0: I know.
4: You need new tires every day.
0: Yeah, well, I think that might be clumped in with car salesmen or what have you. But no, it's not not on the list. Sorry about that. Call me again. I appreciate it.
4: All right.
0: All right. Good deal. So yeah, I could see that being a problem, and especially now that so many are made in China. But that's another subject. Let's see. I believe we're going to be doing lyrics. Oh, lyrics are going to be fun. Lyrics are going to be fun. We're going to have 1969 lyrics with Dave on the North Side, and we're going to have 1965 lyrics with Fran and Austin. And Barry in New Hampshire has been waiting a long time to do 5x5. So, Barry, welcome back to WGN Radio.
5: Hey, Raleigh.
0: How are you?
5: All right. How about newscasters?
0: Oh, I love that. That's great. It's not. Should be, but it's not. But probably closer than tire salesman.
5: All right. How about auto mechanics?
0: Nope.
5: Okay.
0: You ready?
5: I am.
0: What is 70% of 70?
5: Four.
0: 70% of 70 is 49. I don't want to take you on 49. My next sales check and trip. All right.
5: Okay.
0: What toy can you make sleep?
5: Make sleep?
0: Yeah. Yeah, one of the moves is to make it sleep.
5: I don't know.
0: A yo-yo.
5: Oh, that's right.
0: Yeah. So, all right, I'm going to save the next three for our next 5x5. Okay, thanks. Appreciate it.
5: Thank you. Bye.
0: Yeah, that's a way to bank some of these 5x5s. We were talking to Lisa and Lauren, and they said, well, you know, why don't you give all five, you know, so we'd know. I agree with you, but why not just save them for the next go-round, and then we need less 5x5s. And they're all good. Absolutely all good. But, yeah, 70% of 7 is 49. And yeah. Oh, man. All right, so that's all right. Obviously, new math and everything else in public education. Well, I need not say more on that either. Fran in Austin, Dave on the North Side, Karen in Chicago with a guest, and your turn too on Monday Night Trivia on WGN Radio.

0: WGN Radio. I'm Raleigh James. Well, at the top of the hour, we played the boy next door. Now we're playing the girl next door. So who is that? All right. Do you get any hints? Well, let's see what I can tell you. Well, you should, actually, they're pretty recognizable, I do believe. But just in case, it was on fire in 1959. All right. So 888-876-5593 is 8888. Raleigh, and Fran is in Austin. All right, Fran. Lyrics.
1: All right.
0: How you doing?
1: Oh, I'm doing okay. I'm hearing myself feedback, and I don't know why. I have my radio turned down.
0: Huh.
1: Anyway, I won't belabor that, but it's just kind of curious as to why that was. But anyway, things are about the same. I've been playing round and round in circles with the phone and trying to get somebody. So I'll talk more about that tomorrow, but okay. I'm going to dispense with calling people. I'm going over there.
0: Good. Good.
1: So, they're going to have to pry me out. They're going to have to get security. They're going to have to do something until they give me either an earlier appointment for him and a wheelchair, hopefully both.
0: Yeah. Yeah. Well,
1: because
0: you know,
1: he's in so much pain. I can't stand to see him in so much pain.
0: No, this is just wrong all the way around. And I'm hoping, because you mentioned the social worker comes at some point this week, right, that you can talk to?
1: Yeah. I'm going to try and talk to her on Wednesday. That was also when I was going to go down to the hospital, but I'm into the doctor's office.
0: Okay.
1: But I will see if I can get both done.
0: Yeah,
1: on Wednesday.
0: Yeah, I'm hoping that because the social worker should easily have a line on durable medical equipment. That should have been a no-brainer.
1: Yeah, I was waiting for some calls back from senior services and some other things. Mm-hmm. So,
0: well, keep me posted. But, we'll talk more tomorrow night. Okay, so we're going to do 1965 lyrics.
1: Yeah,
0: and we're going to do a big hit. Here we go.
1: Okay.
0: When you snap your finger or wink your eye, I come running to you. I'm tied to your apron strings, and there's nothing that I can do.
1: Sugar pie, honey bun.
0: Absolutely right. I can't help myself. That's right.
1: Can't help myself, yeah.
0: You betcha.
1: I never know whether that song is called Sugar Pie, Honey Bun, or I Can't Help Myself.
0: It's called Can't Help Myself.
1: Can't help myself?
0: Yes.
1: Okay.
0: Yes.
1: Well,
0: it is not called.
1: I wish I got the right song.
0: Yeah, it is not called Sugar Pie Honey Bunch, though everybody says the same thing, but nope, it's not. Can't help myself. All right, hang on.
1: Oh, okay.
0: Don't go away. Stay
1: right
0: where you are. All right, so yes, indeed. So Fran knows her lyrics. Now, Dave on the north side wants 1969 lyrics. We'll see if he does as well. Are you there, Dave?
2: Hello, I doubt it.
0: All right. All right, well, here we here we go.
2: Can I make some requests first?
0: Oh, all right. Let's get that out. What is it you want to hear?
2: And before request, as far as your question, it wouldn't be like casino owners, would it?
0: No. We took away betting of any type.
2: Okay. Request, I think it's Oscar Brown, Old Man River.
0: Oscar Brown Jr.?
3: No, you're in the news.
0: Oh, I forgot about the news. I'm in the news. Hold on, I forgot completely about the news. Hang on, don't go away.

0: WGN Radio. I'm Raleigh James. So who is that? Yeah, no guesses on Bumper Stumpers so far. Gee, why should I not be surprised about that? But that was on Rama in 1956. So 888-876-5593. We're back to Dave on the north side. And all right, Old Man River was done by over 450 people, and none of them was Oscar Brown.
1: No?
0: No. Ruth Brown, yes. Oh, I went to the mat for you on this. I actually looked it all up. So I'll just pick another version of Old Man River, and we'll go with that.
1: It was, isn't that, me and my girlfriend were talking about the song, and she thought I was talking about the one, that Old Man River, he must say something, he doesn't say nothing.
0: Yeah.
1: It's not that song, it's a different song. Like Oscar Brown Jr. from like 1929?
0: Well, it wouldn't be 1929 for Oscar Brown Jr. But anyway, you know, no. And
1: right.
0: I can't help you with that. But, you know, it's Jerome Kern and all that. So I don't know. I don't know how to help you on that.
1: I'll try better.
0: All right.
1: How about Howlin' Wolf, Smokestack Lightning?
0: Okay. All right.
1: I'm seeing like an echo when I talk. It's like repeating me.
0: I don't know what to say about that, actually. Right. Fran apparently experienced the same thing.
1: That's why I mentioned.
0: I'm not hearing it at my end, so I don't know what to tell me. All right, so we're going to do some lyrics. All right. And they're easy. They're, as far as I'm concerned, they're very easy lyrics, and it was a very big hit. Not one that you necessarily liked, but one you necessarily heard. Are you ready?
1: Yeah.
0: I'll be over at 10, you told me time and time again, but you're late. I wait around, and then I went to the door I can't take anymore. You should be able to get it with I'll be over at 10, you told me time and time again.
1: Yeah, that part sounds familiar.
0: Very.
1: I need more of the song.
0: Well, let's see what other lyrics I'll give you. And then worst of all, you never call when you say you will. But I love you still. I need you more than anyone, darling. You know that from the start. Yeah,
1: God, I know this song.
0: Yes, you do. Baby, baby, try to find a little time and I'll make you happy. I'll be home. I'll be beside the phone waiting for you. Ooh, ooh, ooh.
1: I give up. I'm going to kick myself in the
0: You head. Are. You ready to really kick yourself?
1: Yeah.
0: Build Me Up, Buttercup by the Foundations.
1: Oh, no, I actually play the song, too.
0: Uh-huh.
1: It's been a while since I played it, though.
0: Yeah, but as soon as I said, build me up, but you know, I'll be over at 10. You told me time and time again, but you're late. I wait around and then, well.
1: Yeah, my problem, when I play a song, I don't remember the words. I just remember the melody, so.
0: Yeah, well, if I could sing, I'd help you out. But if I tried, it would certainly lead you down the path of ruin. All right. Well, thanks for trying. Appreciate it. All right, so yeah, couldn't hold a tune if it had handles, carry a tune, I should say. All right, so we'll release Dave from that line, and that makes one available for you right about now at 888-876-5593. Karen in Chicago wants to take a guess on our question. We're talking about a recent Gallup poll, pretty much mimicking the poll from over 50 years ago at the University of Connecticut of what Americans think are the most dishonest professions. And we're talking about the bottom six, and we've identified five of them. We have one to go. Yeah, we have lawyers. Yeah, right. They were sixth from the bottom as far as that goes. We have stockbrokers. We have this profession. We have advertising sales, HMO management, and car sales. So what profession is it that we're leaving out of the bottom six? So Karen in Chicago, welcome back to WGN Radio.
2: Hi. Thank you for taking my call.
0: Always.
2: Yeah, I think it's funeral directors.
0: It is not. You're not the first person to say it either. So, yeah, makes sense. I can see it.
2: Pharmaceutical salesman.
0: No, I like that, though.
2: Oh, I worked in a clinic, and we saw all kinds of them. They'd come around with different medications, and then they'd either give us some breakfast or a lunch, and
0: Or a trip to Spain or a set of golf clubs.
2: Yeah,
0: yes,
2: I'm
0: I
2: sure
0: know.
2: You're
0: yeah.
2: right. Oh, well. Oh, gosh.
0: Oh, are they coming for you?
2: Yeah, that's my noisy neighbors.
0: Oh.
2: They're coming to take me away.
0: Well,
2: they can go. Friday, I'm having a root canal. How's that?
0: Oh, I'm so sorry.
2: So much fun.
0: Do you really need that tooth?
2: What, did I say real estate people?
0: You didn't, but that's not right either.
2: I'm sorry, but thank you anyway.
0: Well, I appreciate it. Yeah, nobody's.
2: And if I can,
0: nobody's
2: if I can
0: gotten
2: still
0: this
2: talk,
0: yeah.
2: If I can still talk on Thursday, I'll call you after I have my root canal.
0: Oh, good luck to you. So sorry to hear it, but as I say, you might want to
2: so
0: think twice
2: fun.
0: And decide whether you really want that tooth. All right, thanks. Appreciate
2: yeah.
0: it. Okay.
2: Thank
0: all right.
2: you.
0: Yeah, yeah. Do you really need that one? So 888-876-5593 is 8888 Roddy. And what do we have here? Oh, Andrew in Los Angeles. We're going to talk about New York radio. How's it going?
3: All right. How are you doing?
0: I can't complain. So, you know, everybody remembers all those glorious years in the 60s of the All-Americans, WABC. What disc jockey in the 1960s had the shortest tenure on WABC?
3: Shortest tenure.
0: Yep.
3: On ABC.
0: Yep. Starting in 1960 from, you know, from December of 1960 when they went top 40.
3: Okay.
0: Through the end of the 60s.
3: Well, one of the original ones did not stay long. Jack Carney.
0: Right. That's not it, but that's good close up.
3: And then there was a Holloway, Chuck Dunaway.
0: Yes. You're absolutely right.
3: Okay.
0: Chuck Dunaway.
3: Yeah.
0: Chuck Dunaway lasted eight whole months from December of 1960 to August of 61. He hated Mike Joseph was the problem, who was consulting it. Yeah. And in fact, he was doing the overnight shift. He left that job to go to WKY in Oklahoma City. He said, I don't care. That's exactly what it was. So 8 months. Good going. All right. Now, hold on, Andrew. Yeah. Don't go away. Yeah, excellent choice. Yeah, who the heck remembers Chuck Dunaway? Well, a lot of people, but maybe not from WABC. All right. So, Mike Joseph was a good friend, but he could be a handful. I'm glad that I never worked for him, that we were just friends. All right. But, I don't think I would have lasted. 888-876-5593. Ah, Jim in Chicago is going to take another guest. Oh, good. Linda in Richland Park. Good. We haven't heard from Linda. Well, I got to check in on Linda and get her request as well. Shane wants a smash trivia. Brian in Miami. Brian with a Y in Miami with two I's wants 5x5. Jay in Cincinnati has a guest. All right. So attendance is taken coming up on WGN Radio.

0: 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I'm Raleigh James. All right, here is proof that Motown was played on MOR stations in the mid-60s, because this was on Motown in 1966. Who was it? 888-876-5593 is 8888-Raleigh. All right, so we got Shane, who's driving around, taking me for a ride. Are we on our way to Milwaukee or coming back?
1: We're actually on our way to Greenwood, Indiana.
0: Oh, okay. All right, a little change of pace there. Very nice. So, yes. Weather good?
1: Yeah, it's a little humid, but it's not bad. It's 80 degrees out right now.
0: Okay, I'll take it. All right, so you know all things MASH, and interestingly, there was a character in the pilot episode who was also featured in several of the early episodes, but they quietly had to write him off because historical research showed it was impossible. Who was the character? In the pilot and the first few episodes, too. And this actor played the role, but when they started to research, they discovered, there was nothing like this in the Korean War.
1: I know they wrote a couple of people off, but it was just a specific one.
0: Yes, it was specific for being inaccurate.
1: I don't know. I know they wrote out Spear Chucker.
0: There you go. Yeah. And why did they write out Spear Chucker?
1: I don't know the reason.
0: Oh, well, all right. I'll give you credit for that. They did write out Spear Chucker, but here's why. They liked the actor, Timothy Brown. They liked the character, Spear Chucker. But there was a problem. The U.S. Army had absolutely no documentation of any African-American doctor ever serving in MASH units during the Korean War.
1: I didn't know that.
0: Yep, so Spear Chucker had to go. But you knew it was Spear Chucker, and it's good enough for me. So keep driving, and thanks for taking me along for the ride.
1: All right. Thanks, Raleigh. Have a good evening.
0: You too. All right, so absolutely, it was Spear Chucker. And it just doesn't sound right as I say that, but I assume that, that's what it says on a piece of paper here, so I'm going with that. Linda in Richland Park, welcome to WGN Radio.
2: Hello, how are you?
0: All right, now more to the point, Linda, how are you doing?
2: I'm hanging in there. I've been in the hospital twice, so. My ankle's swollen, and my feet's swollen. A lot of really nitpicking things I'm trying to keep well over. I was listening to this radio show last night, but I asked you that question tomorrow because this is trivia night, right?
0: Yeah.
2: Yeah, so I was really calling to ask you about a question about a radio show last night.
0: What's the radio show?
2: It was a show that was giving awards to jocks. Ricky Smiler, he received one, and some guy named Shotgun received one.
0: Oh, yeah, that's absolutely the Radio Hall of Fame in Chicago. They do this every year, and it was actually last Tuesday in person in Chicago was the ceremonies. And yes, Shotgun Tom Kelly from XM Sirius now, and there were several others as well.
2: You know, I didn't understand it because I was expecting them to call your name. I say that.
0: Oh, No. I don't need to be remembered, not for any reason. But every year they do this, and some of the inductees were very well deserved, and some of them you kind of raise your eyebrows and say, yep, it's a political contest.
2: Right. They all got up talking, but every one of them seemed like they had been drinking too much.
0: Oh, no, I don't think so. But, Fred Winston from WLS was also in the group, which is wonderful. And, Shotgun Tom and a number of others as well.
2: Right. Ricky Smith. So I was just concerned because I know they're going to talk.
0: Yep. Ricky Smiley and Helen Little and Bob Pittman and Boomer Esiason and Charlie Van Dyke and Shotgun Tom and one who will remain nameless.
2: That was just only for Chicago, huh?
0: No. Oh, no. Nationwide. And Shotgun Tom never worked in Chicago.
2: Oh, okay. Well, I don't play the game. Maybe explain it to me. I didn't understand how...
0: It's the National Radio Hall of Fame. It's an outgrowth of Dumont, and it's been around for a while, to say the least. I'm trying to think of when they first, I think 1988, and Emerson Radio Corporation actually founded it, and Bruce Dumont took control of it in 91, and that's when he moved the organization to the Chicago Museum of Broadcast Communication. And so they had, I don't know if they still do, but under Bruce Dumont, they had a 24-person nominating committee, and they would select inductees across local, network, and on-air personality, and then they allowed for a public voting as well. So then from some years they didn't allow for public voting, then they brought public voting back, and that's the way it is. There is also a National Black Radio Hall of Fame at Harris Stowe State University in St. Louis, and I consider that to be, in some ways, a lot more interesting.
2: Wow, okay.
0: Yeah,
2: I just listen to your show every night just about, you know.
0: Yeah.
2: So the medicine they got me taking, you know, it knocks me out once I take it. So...
0: Oh, I blew the break again. As far as that goes, so hold on. We're in the news. Don't go away. All right.
2: Okay.
0: So absolutely, and we will talk about the National Black Radio Hall of Fame and the 2026 inductees, since you probably won't hear it anyway.

0: WGN Radio. I'm Raleigh James. Okay, so who are they? 1959 on Norgold. This is actually a Philadelphia hit originally. It's called Dead Man's Stroll. And Dick Clark said he'd put it on American Bandstand for a Halloween show he was doing, but they had to change the name of the song. Yeah, for whatever reason, Dead Man's Stroll didn't float his boat. So they changed it to Midnight Stroll. And 1959 on Norgold, it was a hit. Of sorts. They also had been on Chess and several other labels along the way, but who are they? They used to have a hyphen in their name, but they took it out for Midnight Stroll. So 888-876-5593. And we're talking to Linda in Bridgeton Park, who checked out the nominees of the Radio Hall of Fame. And as I say, the National Black Radio Hall of Fame in St. Louis, I would love to go there because they redid the facility in 2023 on the university campus. And supposedly they have exhibits of old soul radio. And I wonder if they would have the air checks we're looking for. Yeah. And they got chapters all over the place, including Chicago. And each year, the big doo-ha to induct more members is at a different city. This year, it was in Charlotte. It's obviously been in St. Louis since that's their home, and a number of other places too. Yeah, and virtually, you know, virtually the entire staff of all of our Chicago stations that we knew and loved so well are in there, and of course Herb Kent and everybody else, and from East St. Louis, Dr. Jockenstein, who I was thrilled to see that, and everybody, Bob Slade got in a couple of years ago. So a lot of interesting people.
1: Oh, okay, all right. Well, I know they have a lot of they play a lot of Wolfman Jack music on the weekend. I really didn't care for him that much. They act like he's great. You know, he comes on for his old shows, they play him on WGN, you know. So I just listen to him, you know, but it's not really, I can't get into it like a lot of other things.
0: Well, the syndicated show, you know, I was going to say the syndicated show was a lot different than what he used to play when he was on the Mexican Border Blasters on XCRF and XCRB. And obviously, when you're trying to syndicate to general market stations, which they were doing at the time, it's going to be a lot more hits, a lot wider, you know, and all that stuff where maybe not you and my taste, but that's what it took to clear that show.
1: Oh, okay. I was just wondering, because I know that's the best show I ever listened to is yours.
0: Oh, aren't you kind? Yeah, well.
1: I really meant that. You know, I really mean that from my heart. That's the best show I ever listened to was yours.
0: That's so kind, but I don't know that I can hold a candle to Herb Kent, but that's nice of you to say.
1: Yeah, Herb Kent was a cool gent.
0: Yeah, he was. Absolutely. Mm-hmm. Yeah. And so many. So I'm glad there is a Black Radio Hall of Fame, but I'm hoping more and more, like one of the first people I looked for was the guy from Milwaukee. Oh, God, he used to dress up in surgeon suits on the air. He was hilarious. Originally from Columbus, and his name is escaping me right now, but I noticed he wasn't in there, and he needs to be in there.
1: Mm-hmm.
0: Yeah, he was on WAWA. Well, now his name will drive me crazy.
1: It'll come to you when you're not thinking at all.
0: It will. That. Oh, you're absolutely right. You know, that's poor John. You know, 5 a.m, I'll scream out names. yeah, absolutely.
1: Yeah, so. Well, you know, I just say, well, yeah. I don't know how people collect their data and what group of people, you know.
0: Hoyt Luck. His name was Hoyt Luck. Hoyt Luck. He on the air, he was Dr. Bop. That's who it was. Hoyt Luck.
1: Okay. All right. Yeah.
0: I feel better now.
1: I'm glad you do. Well, I do really like your show. Appreciate your show. And everybody says, talk like I didn't have a stroke or something. Well, I don't think so. Doctor didn't say I had one, but they did say I had arthritis in my throat. And they said, hey, arthritis in my ankle, arthritis in my toes. I said, I don't think they know what they're talking about.
0: Yeah, right.
1: So I got to get a second opinion of that. Just because it's swole, my ankle's swole, you know, they said, well, that's arthritis. I'm going, give me a break.
0: Yeah.
1: So anyway,
0: if you're telling me you've got swollen ankles, the first thing I'd want to look at is your cardiac output before I decided you had arthritis.
1: Right. They said my heart was fine.
0: Good. Good. Excellent. Well, that's good. Now, so what's going on with the vision? Have you gotten back to Palm Beach, and are you going again soon?
1: I want to go back, but since I failed twice and got sick and in the hospital, I don't know if I'm going to go or not. I got a reservation. I got a ticket, but I don't know. I'm kind of undecided because my eyesight got worse. That's what really made me angry.
0: Oh, I'm so sorry.
1: It got worse, so I'm feeling, the walls to get around. And that's a terrible feeling. You're in the house and everything is
0: sure
1: dark.
0: Sure it is.
1: Sometimes when I first wake up, it seems like I can see everything for about 5 or 10 seconds, and then it goes out.
0: That's really interesting, and I'm no doctor, so I don't know what that would mean. But that to me, that's very encouraging. I wish there was somebody who could thoroughly look into it, because if you're still having good vision, even for a few seconds here and there, you've still got the capability to have it.
1: Right. So I don't know. I sent my fly out there to Palm Springs. It's such a beautiful place. So after all, I'm just going to ask God to help me to get out. Get someone, that could go with me out there. My son, one son said he would go with me, but I know how he is. My younger son, he'll be out touring the place. He'll probably leave me in the hospital. I'm there. But anyway, I said, well, whatever's going to happen, going to happen. I'm not going to let it depress me. That's one thing. If I can see, if I can't see, I am not. I refuse to be depressed.
0: Good for you.
1: And I'm going to make myself, I'm going to do the best of what I got. Whatever God give me, I'm going to do the best of what
0: I
1: got.
0: Good for you. That's the biggest part of the battle right there, and I applaud you for that. It's not easy, but I love your resolve. That's wonderful. Now, I still have some requests. I played some of your requests, as you know, because you've been listening. I still have a couple that I need to get to, including Unforgettable. But you want to add to the stash?
1: Yeah, I guess I could add Shotgun by
0: Junior Walker. Okay.
1: And Green Onions by Junior Walker.
0: Okay. All right.
1: I can't think of anything else, but thank you.
0: All right. Thanks for calling.
1: I've been listening to your show, but, by the time I get to taking all these pills they give me, I knock out.
0: Understood. Oh, believe me, I understand.
1: Crazy. When I wake up, they got that crazy other station, the other side of whatever.
0: Oh, yeah.
1: Dang. When I wake up, I better wake up before they go off, because you think you're going to stay someplace else.
0: Well, thank you. Thank you for calling. We've been real concerned not hearing from you, and I will get your requests on the air, I promise.
1: And thank you for taking the time out to listen.
0: Always. So, always here for you, Linda. Thank you. Okay, bye.
1: All right.
0: All right.
1: Bye-bye.
0: So, love her attitude. Yeah, not going to be depressed no matter what. Somewhat easy to say, really hard to do, and good for her. All right, so we got a trivia guest. Remember, I had a question. It gets revealed here in the next, before the hour's out, that's for sure. And we were talking about a list of the least respected professions in the United States of America. And interesting that a survey at the University of Connecticut 50 years ago had the same bottom ringer as we do now from Gallup poll. Yeah, that would be used car salesman. Right. But we're looking at the bottom six, and we've got five of them, and we're looking for the sixth. We've got lawyers. Yeah, we've got stockbrokers, we've got insurance sales, we've got HMO management and car salesmen, and one more. What is that one? 888-876-5593. Jay is in Cincinnati. Jay, welcome back to WGN Radio.
2: Love your show, Raleigh, and I love reading Reader's Digest. Does that make me a fossil?
0: No, I don't know. I'm with you there. Good for you. So what do you think?
2: I do remember reading Reader's Digest about the least like professions, and arms dealers and union officials was in there.
0: Oh, I love both of those. Not looking for either of those, but I can see where they'd be close to the bottom. This is much more mainstream. But like I say, when I first read that, I said, that's a profession. Well, of course, it is a profession, but you don't normally think about people in it.
2: Okay.
0: All right.
2: I gave it a try.
0: If you think of something else, call me back.
2: Thank you much, Raleigh.
0: All right. There is another bumper stumper coming up, and I am absolutely proud to play it as far as that goes. And 1968 on Columbia Records. It was a single. Yeah, I remember like it was yesterday when the guy handed it to me and said, "I hope you play this." And actually did, but very few other people did. And so you'll hear it next on WGN Radio.

0: best of friends.
1: WGN Radio. I'm Raleigh James, 1968 on Columbia. And from a country music royalty family, probably better known for his songwriting and producing than actually on stage, though he'd been there as well. But yeah, in 68, he put that out. So who is he? 888-876-5593, 8888-Raleigh. So we got about another half hour until we reveal, a little less than that, our question. And I'll tell you, we usually have winners with Don and Beloit. So we'll be getting to him. But before we do, we'll see what Carl in Chicago has to say for himself. All right, because I'm not as sure about this, but I can't wait to hear it. So, Carl, what do you think?
2: Hey, Raleigh.
1: Yeah.
2: Hey, I'll try it again. You know, I called you last week. After our conversation, you had mentioned that somewhere buried in our conversation, there was a remote connection to the answer.
1: Yes, there was.
2: That?
1: Yes, there was.
2: Yeah, and I was thinking. Anyway, how many guesses do I get?
1: Six,
2: okay. Well, all right. Advertising agencies.
1: Well, good enough. You're absolutely right. Advertising sales, that would be it. You betcha.
2: Yay.
1: You did it. You did it. All right.
2: Because it was the exact thing that we were talking about.
1: Yep. You betcha.
2: They were running the ad while they had a big lawsuit against them.
1: Yep. That's exactly it. So, yes. So, apparently, they're in the bottom six of all professions, according to American consumers.
2: Excellent. Now I can die.
1: Yeah. Don't say that. I can't afford to lose you. Hang on. Don't go away. Every one of you in attendance is taken. So 888-876-5593. Now, I don't know if Don from Beloit was going to come up with that. We'll find out after the news. But he also wants more of his World War II air battle of Britain. Yeah, you see, I'm telling you, everybody knows something about something, no matter how arcane it might be. And I am here to come out with a question. Now, Tony in Phoenixville wants classical music trivia. Clearly, that's a foreign language to me, so I'll look it up and we'll get an answer. Yes, that's right. We'll be playing the greatest hits of the 1600s, 1700s, and 1800s. No, we will not. All right, but we'll have a question for him anyway. Jim in Chicago had some guesses. Well, maybe he'll come up with the next one. I don't know. I see that Stan in Dearborn's going to check in. I'll bet you he knows all the bumpers. Maybe not that last one, but he'll know the one coming up. That's for darn sure. And we got Brian, like I say, and also Mark in Aurora wants his Star Trek question. So I will probably rely on John for that as well. So that is our deal, and we've got about, I don't know, 30 seconds or so till we go to the news. And see, I'm always blowing it, and we have Engineer Bob, who gives me those great links, but he is a stickler for the clock, so I need to do this somehow on time, which is clearly not my forte. Yeah, I look at this, and I say, I got a whole minute. I should be able to get some guesses out of, somebody, right? But no. All right, as far as this week on shows, I can tell you about that. Tomorrow, we will be a half hour delayed due to hockey. Likewise for Thursday. So that's a 10:30 start rather than a 10 o'clock start, assuming all goes well or well enough. And then Wednesday is a full show, just like this is. So looking over the fall schedule, we're not losing a lot of time to hockey, which is nice if you want to hear the show. So that there is the deal. And I'm running out of things to say, so the bottom line here is that Bob gets to fill with some public service announcement or a promo on WGN Radio.

0: 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I'm Riley James. Okay, so who is that? 888-876-5593. 1957 on Backbeat. Yeah. So I know that that Stan knows, and we're going to be getting there in a moment. However, first I need to tell you that we need another question, obviously, since we just discovered in the bottom six of disreputable professions, advertising salesmen and advertising in general is on the list. All right. 91% of Americans of all ages, birth to death, admit to doing this. The frequency varies. Doing what? 888-876-5593. 8888-Raleigh. So, let's see. Don and Beloit, welcome back to WGN Radio.
1: Yeah, I was... You took that other caller. I was going to do telemarketing and then sales.
0: Yeah, well... Great minds think alike. What can I tell you?
1: That's right. You know it. I was great to hear from Linda as well as Lisa and then Laura.
0: Agreed.
1: Laura back from the hospital. They all start with L, by the way.
0: Yeah.
1: Oh, the hockey's back in Loves Park. They fixed the rink and
0: yes. We
1: finally started playing our hockey there again.
0: Good. That was actually relatively quick.
1: It took about a month, but
0: that's quick.
1: Yeah, but I've been playing everywhere. Right, I lost there twice tonight, and I lost last night in Naperville. And I usually don't do that, so it's kind of irritating. But that's okay. I'm talking to you, Riley.
0: Yes, you are.
1: Well, what about 91% of Americans?
0: Yeah, what about it?
1: Snoop on their neighbors.
0: no, next.
1: Cheat on their taxes.
0: Nope. Next. And by the way, the reason that probably isn't 91% is, remember, a lot of people just filed a short form based upon whatever was extracted from their earnings.
1: Good point. But you didn't give me much time on this. I usually do on yours really well.
0: Well, see, so, because it probably will go to next week, and that gives you a whole week to think about it.
1: Right, right. Well, thanks, Riley. If you got anything for me on Battle of Britain Squadron
0: or
1: something.
0: You'll get it right away.
1: Well, I'm sure.
0: What was the name of the integrated air defense system combining radar, ground, and fighter command communications that gave the Royal Air Force a decisive edge during the Battle of Britain?
1: What was the name of it?
0: Yeah. It not only has a name, it's named after somebody.
1: Oh. Boy, that makes it even harder. You said I was going to get this one.
0: No, I thought you were.
1: So it's like their whole system.
0: Yeah.
1: I should know this. I give up. I don't know.
0: It's the Doubting System, named after Air Chief Marshal Sir Hugh Doubting.
1: Doubting. D-O-W-D-I-N-G.
0: Yes, Doubting. That is correct.
1: Okay.
0: All right.
1: Well,
0: talk to you next week.
1: I'll talk to you on the next one.
0: I'm counting on it. Thanks. Appreciate it. All right. So there you go. I'm very surprised. I figured that Don would know that off the top of his head. I wouldn't have known it unless... Unless I saw it online, of course, but I figured he would. All right, so now the moment has come. Stan in Dearborn knows almost all of these. So, Stan, welcome back to WGN Radio.
2: Hi, Raleigh. No, actually, I only know about half of them.
0: Okay.
2: The first one will go with Chicago group, the Esquires.
0: Yes.
2: To me.
0: Yes.
2: Funky.
0: Yes.
2: The other side of Get On Up, I think.
0: Exactly.
2: It was.
0: Yes, a wonderful song. Yes.
2: Next couple, were too new for me. I didn't know them.
0: Oh.
2: I know the name of that Golden Records, but I don't know who made it.
0: Yeah, 1964 on Tolly, and Joe South wrote it.
2: 64, I should know that, but maybe it's too pop for me. I wasn't.
0: I don't think anybody played it.
2: Yes. 64, I was probably at WCHV and WJLB.
0: Yeah, well, yeah, and you certainly weren't listening to this gal.
2: Yeah. Okay. Well, we'll go down to the boys and the girls next door.
0: Okay.
2: The boy next door is Frankie Carl and the Chevrons.
0: Yes.
2: Later to be Frankie Carl and the Dreams.
0: Right.
2: And, of course, the the girl next door, the easily recognizable voice of Earl Lewis.
0: Yes.
2: And let's see, what else did I know? The Dead Man's Stroll, of course.
0: Right.
2: Well, also known as the Midnight Stroll.
0: Yes, thank you, Dick Clark.
2: And you'll be in from Detroit or Detroit suburb anyway. I should know the Motown.
0: Yes, you should. Well, you know, that was one of the things about Berry Gordy. He kind of had this predilection for these pop standards, you know, naming Tamla after the song Tammy. That was his very favorite that year. And he liked all these things. Poor Marvin Gaye had to do all those

0: And the one at Columbia, I didn't know.
1: Yeah, and nobody else will either. It was Gary Scruggs, Earl's kid.
0: Oh, yeah. You know what? I was thinking when he said writer, I was thinking of John D. Laudermilk.
1: Oh, yeah.
0: I knew there wasn't a family involved in
1: no,
0: that.
1: No, exactly not. He was so good. I love John Laudermilk. But he was a North Carolina guy, not a Nashville guy by any means. But, yeah, Gary Scruggs, he was 19 when he handed me that record, God. And then I read he died in, like, 2021. I was sorry to hear. His unknown son, and I say it that way because he had an out-of-wedlock kid with Gail Davies, and that kid is performing as Chris Scruggs and is doing very well. I don't know that he ever knew Gary because I think they were always estranged, but he did meet Earl before he died, and they got along famously.
0: Yeah, the guitar in there was great. You could tell when you say Scruggs, it's kind of, you know, Plant Scruggs.
1: Right, right. That was Gary Scruggs, and Randy probably played on that, too. Mm. Yep.
0: Yeah. Okay, well, that's about all I had.
1: Well, I'll tell you what you didn't get, because no one else is going to get it either.
0: I was going to say you can leave it open for them.
1: No, it's hopeless. Golden Records was Judy Thomas, and you wouldn't know... Yeah, you wouldn't know her for anything. She did a lot of things in Nashville, none of which ever hit. But for whatever reason, Joe South wrote it, produced it right there at Fred Foster's studio. How they got it on Tolly, I'm sure there's a story, and I don't know it. But Take It Slow was the Notations from 1976.
0: And, I've heard of them.
1: Yeah, they're pretty good. And Alabama Rock and Roll on Rama was Mabel King.
0: Yeah, I was going to say that sounded like the saxophone of, who I'm trying to think of.
1: Yes, yes, I know exactly.
0: The sax player and all the teenagers and all the G records.
1: Yes, right, and who sadly was murdered. God, I can't think of it either. It's terrible. Oh, well.
0: I had it on tip of my tongue.
1: Right,
0: I just lost it out.
1: Of course, you'll be like me screaming it out 2 hours from now.
0: Yeah, you'll probably hear me after we hang up.
1: Right. Well, exactly. Yeah. Right. Right. And that's just
0: right. That's the name. Right. Right.
1: Right. But this will drive me crazy because it was terrible.
0: Yeah, his last name is Wright. Wright.
1: No, that's not who I'm thinking of. I'm thinking of
0: Jimmy Wright.
1: I'm thinking of King Curtis.
0: Oh, I was thinking of Jimmy Wright Orchestra.
1: It could be, but when I think about famous sax players in New York, King Curtis is always the first one that comes to mind for me.
0: Yeah, that's it could be, but that was a little bit old. What year was that? A little old for King Curtis.
1: Well, not necessarily. Yeah, it was. Where are we?
0: Mabel King, 56.
1: Yeah, 56 on Rama.
0: Rama, yeah.
1: And that's why Rama told me that could be.
0: I was thinking of Jimmy Wright at that time, but it could be King Curtis. I thought he kind of left, kind of started about 58 or 59, but I could be wrong.
1: No, you could.
0: And the singer's more than an instrumentalist.
1: You could be right about Jim. What I'm trying to do here is very often with those Rama records, I'll see what the session players are. And, very often it would be like the Royal Sita chorus, Royal Sita doing all that stuff.
0: Tones, yeah.
1: Right, exactly.
0: So one thing good about all the Rama and G, there's a lot of information available.
1: Right. That's
0: for people to look up.
1: Right. And, that's what I mean. They kept pretty good writers on. It is Jimmy Wright. It is.
0: Uh-huh, yeah.
1: Here we go. It is Jimmy Wright. Ding, ding, ding. We have a winner.
0: I couldn't think of his name, but for the longest time there.
1: Yes, absolutely. Yeah, good going. All right.
0: Okay, thanks, Raleigh. I'll let you get on to the rest of the callers.
1: Okay, thanks. Appreciate it.
0: Okay, I'll talk to you later in the week.
1: Good. All right, so, I'm not even sure I played Mabel King earlier. I guess I did. It's all getting away from me now. We'll have one more bumper stumper, and who knows, maybe guesses on the new question. But Brian with a Y in Miami with two I's wants 5x5. How's it going, Brian?
2: Well, boy, you caught me in a good mood. Got back a little while ago from a surprise birthday party. I didn't think one person in the state of Florida gave a hoot about me, and half a dozen people showed up here at the condo community.

0: I was touched.
1: That's
0: and
1: great.
0: I was also sated by a chocolate cake that was not just delicious, but did its best to try to move me beyond my high school weight. How many people at 72 years old are at the same weight that they were in 1972 as a junior in high school in St. Louis? Not many.
1: Right.
0: That said, hey, I got to tell you, the funniest joke maybe I've ever heard in radio was on was in reference to that Foundations tune you were talking about earlier. It's a terrific song, no question about it. And I believe it may have been Mark Darren, known as Brother Marcus on KXOK in St. Mm-hmm. Louis, was playing the oldie, and this is the way he introduced it. He said, I was looking at this old record here I'm about to play. It's from the Foundations. It's on the Playtex label.
1: Yeah, yeah. Oh,
0: it's called Build Me Up Rubber Cup.
1: Oh, sugar.
0: I hope that wasn't a joke that he got off of one of those joke services that the lazy DJs did. I hope that was his own wit. That was Brother Marcus back about 1973 in St. Louis there. Speaking of St. Louis, I got a couple of nominees for the Black Radio Hall of Fame. If they're not in there, I would question the legitimacy of that institution in my hometown. I'm talking about Yvonne Daniels.
1: Yes, she's in there. She's in there.
0: Yeah. Yeah, late of WLS, of course. Yes. I used to listen to her all the time. From St. Louis. But here's a name you may not know, but you oughta if you don't. I'm talking about Pat Prescott, who was the voiceover on what has been called by a number of critics the greatest rock and roll television show in history. I'm talking about, and it wasn't on MTV, it was on the USA Network. It was called Night Flight.
1: Yeah.
0: And her narration was stellar, and I hope she's in that that institution, which I was unaware of. What part of town is it in St. Louis?
1: It's in one of those one of those lesser-known universities. I'm trying to think of exactly where it is now.
0: I bet it's on the north side. And, of course, Chuck Berry, maybe he isn't considered a radio personality, but his statue ought to be out front, just as it is out front of Blueberry Hill on Del Mar Boulevard there, where the St. Louis Hall of Fame is in the pavement doing a St. Louis knockoff of the Hollywood Hall of Fame. You know about that,
1: yes.
0: Del Mar.
1: Yeah.
0: Yeah. Well, anyway, so that's the name of that tune. And you like that Build Me Up Rubber Cup joke?
1: Yeah.
0: Have you ever heard that one before?
1: You know, it sounds like something that I've seen in places like the Electric Weenie, but I'm not 100% sure.
0: Well, it made me roar the first time I heard it, and
1: it
0: pretty
1: is,
0: much every time I've thought of it in the last 30 or 40 or 50 years in the meantime. How about five questions? Let's see if I can even bat 200. I'm a new math. You got to quit trashing new math. I was new math in 1963 and 64, mm-hmm. and it gave me the basics of algebra, which happens to be my favorite subject in the world, even more than rock and roll. So new math did it for me, and therefore I can calculate that if I get one out of five, I'm batting 200, and that's lousy, but give them to me anyway.
1: I will, but now before I do, when you mention Build Me Up Rubber Cup, they're actually, the Permalift Bras and Girdle Company actually made a record that they wanted played on Top 40 radio in the early 60s. I still have it. It was called Bottoms Up. And it was, all from Permalift. So if you're looking for weird things along that line, it's there.
0: Well, you know I like novelty records. One of these days you're going to play the greatest one ever recorded, and it was recorded right there at McCabe's in L.A. I write about it in this book about rock and roll history that I'm writing about. I'm talking about what's his name, Croce, I believe, Junk Food Junkie, about a hypocritical hippie concealing a double life.
1: Sure. No, I've played Junkie a lot of times, and it's not Jim Croce, but
0: it's not Jim Croce. It's like Jerry. It's Croce. It's Groce, not Jim Croce.
1: Right.
0: Victim of plane crash and right. quite unfortunately.
1: It's Larry Gross.
0: Larry Gross. Yeah, but it's like Croce or something like that.
1: Groce.
0: Okay, and he's out of West Virginia, as I recall.
1: Yes, I always liked Junk Food Junkie, yes.
0: Oh,
2: you know,
0: fantastic.
2: I love that
0: so
2: organic
0: clever.
2: Cooking. I always ask for more. And they call me Mr. Natural, on down to the health food store. I all white sugar, don't touch my lips. And my friends is always begging me to take them on macrobiotic trips.
1: Yes. All right, so yes, a fine song.
0: Well, all you right. didn't get to the part where yeah. he's eating all the junk.
1: Oh, of course, of course. No, believe me, I know it. I know it well.
0: ODing on Colonel Sanders with a Big Mac on my breath.
1: Right.
0: So, and he ends up dead with a ding-dong by his head.
1: Yes. So, name two of the four railroads in Monopoly.
0: Oh, well, that would be take a ride on the Reading, often mispronounced Reading, but Reading.
1: Yes.
0: Just like the first town I worked in on my own show up there in Reading, California, the old KQMS nightstand show with yours truly. So that would be one, and then you got the Pennsylvania, I guess.
1: Yes, good enough.
0: And I could come up with the other two. There's the B&O, which always made a lot of juvenile jokes around the Monopoly board, and the other one doesn't come to mind, but that's three out of four, isn't it?
1: Yes, it is. The other was the Short Line.
0: Of course.
1: All right. Who was the first actress to appear on a postage stamp?
0: First actress?
1: Yes.
0: Sarah Bernhardt.
1: Grace Kelly. But that's okay.
0: Oh, really? Well, Princess Grace to you.
1: What was Captain Ahab's peg leg made of?
0: It was made of ivory from the jawbone of a whale, and he wished it would have been made from Moby Dick's whale, but or jawbone, but that book didn't turn out that way, as I bet you know.
1: What is the only U.S. state that ends in three vowels?
0: Hawaii.
1: Yes, absolutely right. All right, well, you already got four out of five. I'll give you the five as well, not that it matters, but what count did Alexandre Dumas write about?
0: Well, the Count of Monte Cristo, obviously.
1: There you are. All right.
0: So I'll just do my my Gleason glide and exit stage right.
1: All right.
0: A little traveling music, Raleigh.
1: You betcha. Hang on. Don't go away. All right. So very good. Very good. Brian aced it. Now, let's impressive, don't you know? Let's move along at lightning pace, or not. Wait a minute. I said lightning pace, but I think I've got another thing I've got to do before the end of the night, and if I don't, I will be pummeled by Bob. So we'll do this and hopefully get back to you in moments on WGN Radio. WGN Radio, we're going to forget the final bumper stumper because we've got 2 minutes, and I want to see how many I can get through before the evening is over. We can always save it for next week. Now, let's see. Mark in Aurora, I do believe, wants a Star Trek original series. So are you ready, Mark?
3: Yeah, and the reason I was absent last week is that apparently I was tired from my colonoscopy, and I have a couple funny stories about that to tell you, I don't know, Tuesday through Thursday.
1: All right,
3: sometime there.
1: And I'll look forward to it.
3: Okay, but let's try original Star Trek. John probably is going to stump me again.
1: How many moons does Spock's home planet Vulcan have?
3: Oh, boy, I should remember this. Two?
1: None. And what's interesting is in the show, he said none. However, later Star Trek movies showed celestial bodies in Vulcan sky, but Spock had absolutely said none. He was asked about nights on Vulcan, and he said no moon. All right. We'll talk to
3: you. He said that to Lieutenant. He said that to Lieutenant Uhura. He said, she said, don't you dream of telling a woman that you love about being with her in the moonlight? And he says, Mr. Uhura, Vulcan has no moon. And she says, I'm not surprised.
1: Yeah, there you go. There you go.
3: I should have known that.
1: Yes.
3: Oh,
1: well, there's always next week, and I'll talk to you later in the week. Can't wait to hear all the details. Appreciate it. All right, that leaves us with roughly 30 seconds. Can we do it? I don't know. We'll try. Anyway, we'll see about Tony in Phoenixville and some classical music trivia. Are you there, Tony?
4: I am.
1: Okay, which 20th century composer was the very first to introduce a typewriter as an official percussion instrument in a full orchestral score, 1930?
4: Nope, no chance.
1: George and Thiel, and we'll talk about it maybe during the week. Thanks for trying. All right, and it was actually in the work Rhythmicon Ionization. All right, sounds interesting. That pretty much is a wrap. We thank Bob for keeping me in line and keeping us on the air. We thank John for screening your calls, but above all, I thank you for calling. That's what makes the show a pleasure to do. We'll do it again tomorrow night right after the game about 10:30 right here on WGN Radio.
5: 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I'm Grant Marshall, 2020 News. Real news, real stories, real fun. Tire misfire. In Arizona, a Tempe tire tester turns the freeway into a four-wheel proving ground. Arizona state troopers say a man weaves through traffic at a whopping 114 miles an hour in a 65, then tells the trooper he was just testing his brand new tires. Cops cuff him for criminal speeding and reckless endangerment. The good news, the tires passed. The bad news, the driver got rotated. A Grievous and Butthead. Oh, for the simple days of the flaming bag on the front porch. Social media prank stars are getting dumb and scummer. The latest geniuses kicking in a front door in Phoenix. The homeowner just about reaching for her flying hot lead delivery device. These rebels without a clue apparently hadn't heard of Ring cameras, so their screwball stunt is preserved for permanent police posterity. Kicks for clicks are sick tricks, but not all Vicks are going to stick to flicks without licks. Special to thievery. Chicago cops say a mad marauder made off with the mail, commandeering a United States Postal Service delivery truck while its carrier was completing their appointed rounds. Police pursued the package-packed pilferer through the South Loop, where cops say the stolen street stamper sideswiped a car before officers stopped the spree and slapped on the cuffs. We call that a special delivery straight to the slammer. And that's what's happening. I'm Grant Marshall, 2020 News.
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0: WGN Radio. Monday night, the time is right for trivia. We have 3 big hours. I believe we have a straggler, looking at my notes, although you were so close last week that I have a feeling we'll be giving this away here in the first hour. Not that we're giving away much of anything. The prizes are worthless. It takes forever to get them. And you are doing this largely for the fun of it, and I am grateful for that. All right, so a while ago, we had talked about a study of dishonest professions undertaken by the University of Connecticut over 50 years ago, and car salesmen came in last. Well, more recently, a Gallup poll did the same study, and car salesmen still came in last. But looking at the bottom six of that recent Gallup poll of dishonest professions as perceived by the American public, well, actually, lawyers were pretty close. Now, between car salesmen and lawyers, but we have four. And we already determined HMO management comes right behind car salesmen. And as far as the others, stockbroking comes right ahead of lawyers. Insurance sales comes right ahead of HMO management. And that leaves one profession, one well-known profession, still unaccounted for. So, of those, of the various professions undertaken in the good old USA, in the bottom six, as far as any credibility whatsoever, most dishonest professions. So we have lawyers, stockbrokers, insurance sales, HMOs, and car salesmen. But what's missing? Who is in that group of the bottom six? So there's your question. And as I say, you've done so well on guessing it, I expect winners quickly. Now, if you don't, well, we got 11 bumper stumpers for you, and maybe you'll get one of those. But if that doesn't ring familiar, well, then the best part of all is you can have your own category. And sky is always the limit on that, because everybody has some piece of arcane knowledge somewhere, and this is the time for you to strut your stuff. All right, so with that in mind, we welcome, first up, let me find the magic twanger here so I can do this. Oh, here we go. First up is Alex in Round Lake. Welcome to WGN Radio.
1: Hi, Raleigh.
0: So you want Oscars trivia again?
1: Sure.
0: I think you're going to get it.
1: Okay.
0: Who is on record for winning an Oscar despite appearing on the screen for the least amount of time?
1: Oh, it was Ellen Burstyn.
0: Nope, Anthony Hopkins for Silence of the Lambs, 15 minutes.
1: Oh, I thought it was Network.
0: Try next week. I'll look forward to it.
1: All right.
0: Okay, thanks. Appreciate it. Yeah, 15 minutes and he gets the award. Why not? It must have been a very good 15 minutes. 888-876-5593. One line just became available for you. And so grab it while you can. Now, I see we're going to do a lot of 5x5s. Good, good, good. Which reminds me, before I do anything else, I have an update from Laura. And thank you for keeping her in your prayers. So she sent me an update saying they released her from the hospital after a day and a half. And we knew that from Lisa's call. But she said, I was so surprised. Usually they hold me hostage at least a week. The doctor ordered breakfast and had the release papers ready. All right. So there was the deal. And she said she was going to call Friday night, but being in the hospital was like being in a casino. No clocks, no windows. She changed rooms 3 times, had one roommate who mumbled for hours into a fake phone. Yeah, right. It's Friday. Okay, so since it's Friday, obviously calling wouldn't have done us any good, so maybe she'll call tonight, or if not, tomorrow night. And she also wanted me to ask Fran if Laura can email or text her. And so I will find out, probably off the air from that, if that's okay, and exchange the particulars to each other. So that's very good news from Laura. I'm thrilled to hear it. 888-876-5593. Billy Bob and Bourbonnais, what's up tonight on WGN Radio?
2: Number 118.
0: How about
2: that? Thanks for getting my Beatle tune in there. You said never heard.
0: No, I
2: had trouble getting it in, but you got it in finally.
0: Right. I had never heard it, and I hope to never hear it again, but I'm glad you enjoyed it.
2: Well, I want to do one tonight. Maybe you'll be more amiable of it's accepted it. How about Mr. Unreliable from my Chicago group? Is that the Crying Shames?
0: Yeah, it is the Crying Shames, and I have that record, and I will play it for you this week.
2: Thank you.
0: All right, good deal. Now we're going to...
2: I'm going to...
0: Little 5x5.
2: I'm going to take one guess at their...
0: Okay.
2: Your profession. I'll say the worst profession crooked as being a Greek bamboo dealer.
0: Next.
2: That's a Greek dice game.
0: Okay. Nope, that wouldn't be it. No. We'll expand it to no dealers of any games of chance. So no.
2: All right.
0: So you want to do 5x5?
2: Yes.
0: What state is home to the resort of Myrtle Beach?
2: North Carolina.
0: South Carolina.
2: But I'm doggone it.
0: That's all right.
2: I know Dakota means friend. I know that.
0: This is wonderful. All right. What is the most common color of an amethyst?
2: Yellow.
0: Purple.
2: Adios. See
0: all
2: you
0: right.
2: next week.
0: Okay, thanks. Now, what he passed up was naming two of the four railroads in Monopoly, the first actress to appear on a postage stamp, and what Captain Ahab's leg was made of. Well, we never got that far with Billy Bob. That's all right. They may appear again with you, so I won't give you the answers just yet. Now let me say goodbye to Billy Bob. And welcome, Marty and Whiting. All right, Marty, how are you?
3: Hello, Raleigh. How are you doing?
0: All right. I promised you to get your Jimmy Mac this week.
3: No problem. I know you got a slew of requests, so yeah, I just wait my turn.
0: High on the list. So are we going to do a little 5x5 with you?
3: Yes, and then per norm, I'll have a request, too, but if you want to do the 5x5 first, that's fine.
0: Oh, sure. Which of the Great Lakes shares its name with a U.S. state?
3: Oh, Lake Michigan.
0: Exactly.
3: I live 3 miles from there. I should know that off the...
0: Yeah, well, that's good. That's good. Who is Peanuts character Schroeder's favorite composer?
3: Beethoven.
0: Yes. What football team did Newt Rockne play for?
3: Notre Dame.
0: Yep. Who is buried in Grant's tomb?
3: Give me 1 second. Maybe two.
0: And you need two people.
3: I better take a... Don't know that one.
0: Okay. Mr. and Mrs. Ulysses S. Grant. And finally, who was the host of Night Gallery?
3: Oh, boy, it's on the tip of my tongue.
0: You can do this. I know you can do this.
3: Oh, man. Oh, shoot. Night Gallery, Marty.
0: I loved the guy.
3: Gosh. My CRS is kicking in. God.
0: Oh, no. Oh, no.
3: Shoot.
0: Well, think of other similar shows.
3: Oh, Rod Sterling.
0: Absolutely right. All right. I knew we could do it. All right. Hang on. Don't go. Oh, yeah. I have a request. Okay. So what are we adding to your stash?
3: It was probably, I'll make this quick, it was probably a couple of weeks ago here in Chicago. They had a big 80th anniversary for John Prine. It's been years since I heard of Angel from Montgomery. And then if I can ask you a quick question, was that his original? I'm sure a slew of musicians have done that. But Angel from Montgomery, if that rings a bell with you.
0: Yeah.
3: John Prine.
0: Yeah, absolutely. And as far as I know, John Prine, it was on his 1971 album. And as far as I know, he wrote it. Now, Bonnie Raitt had a cover, but that was like 3 years later. So I'm pretty sure since he wrote it that the first time anybody saw it was on that album in 1971. So, yeah, that's him.
3: Way back in 71.
0: Mm.
3: And I know I've heard Bonnie Raitt's version, but if I have heard John Prine's, it's been so long ago I don't remember. But, yes, that's my request, so thank you very much.
0: Okay, you got it. Thanks for calling. All right,
3: okay,
0: so absolutely, there we go. Now, let's see, what are we doing? Well, I think we've got a bumper stumper coming up soon, so we'll get that out of the way. But we're going to have Lisa and Dundee, author of, along with Laura, all these wonderful 5x5 questions, and she wants horror movies from the 1960s. Oh, so many from which to choose. Mike in Elmwood Park wants 1970 charts. Barry in New Hampshire wants 5x5. David in Muskegon wants 1967 charts. Maureen in Lindenhurst has a guess, and there's one line available for you. So let's find out what Maureen's guess is. All right, so we're we're talking about the most dishonest professions. We've gotten 5 out of 6. What's the 6th, Maureen?
4: I'm guessing funeral home directors.
0: Oh, God. No, that's not right, thank God, but I'm sure they're down there somewhere.
4: All right. Good night.
0: Thanks for trying. Appreciate it. Yeah, it's, you know, I don't know if you'll think about it as a profession, but it certainly is. And it's certainly something with which you come in contact daily, to say the least. All right, so 888-876-5593, one line available for you right now as we play Monday Night Trivia, your first bumper stumper, an easy one too, coming up next on WGN Radio.

And radio. I'm Riley James. Okay, so who is that? Chicago all the way. I'd give you a label, but that would be an absolute giveaway. So instead, I'll try to just give you a year, which would be, I think a 67, but let me, oh yeah, 67. All right, so who are they? 888-876-5593. So we have our